0: I would never sing about how my brother embezzled from the mob. 227 South Astor Beulah Street in Chicago. That's the address of his job. And I'd never sing about how I think my backup singers have really bad hygiene.
1: Wait a minute. Yeah.
0: And how bad they've been ever...
2: You're the one
3: who really stinks.
0: These are the songs. These are things that would never...
1: We're out of here.
0: Ow, that hurts. Come on, you guys.
1: She hit it. Things that, see that?
0: Taboo. That's going to leave a mark, you guys.
4: Bravo.
0: Come on, it's just...
5: Right now, Killer Bees joins us in the studio.
4: Bees, how you doing?
6: Real good, man. Making up a shopping list over here. My wife's eating in bed now. She's at that part of the pregnancy where they crave all this food.
5: Mm-hmm.
6: Some people have mirrors over the bed. We got a sneeze guard. Sleeping on those Posturepedic Sealamil, man. You ain't lifting. You're making love. And your wife says, go slow. I'm spilling my chili.
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9: Hello.
8: There's Pat Godwin.
10: Hey, Chick.
8: Hey, Pat. There's Jeff Oskey.
11: Hey, man.
8: Hello, Ace Cosby.
12: Hello.
8: I'm Chick. And hello, Tom. We have a special guest.
10: Or two.
8: Or two.
5: In the studios. Well, first of all, Mr. Godwin is behind the glass over there.
10: That's hello, right. Everybody.
5: We like to keep him separated. Pat, I'm going to ask you to do a very short tribute in a matter of moments. So, do you have your keyboard in there?
13: I do.
5: Is it working?
13: I think.
5: Okay, give me a little chord or two.
13: That's not.
5: Okay, good.
9: I love it. This is hot, Pat camera. I love this.
13: Why,
9: this
13: thank
9: is,
13: you.
9: Yeah, you yeah. see.
13: It's all the angle, baby.
5: Yes, from this angle.
8: Drink it in.
5: What is it? Is it the lighting?
9: It's the lighting. It's the angle. It's everything. I wish we could all have this camera.
5: The nose picking kind of takes away from the from the glamour there. Keep your hands in the key. Give me a chord or two, will you?
13: It's not working.
9: No.
5: Okay, good. There goes that joke.
13: All right. A lot going on in here.
5: Okay, sorry.
8: A lot of moving parts.
13: I think Tim unplugged me. No,
6: I did not.
8: Yeah. Professional courtesy.
5: Joining us in the studio, comedian Tim Cavanaugh on the guitar. It's the very fine guitarist and artist Michael Clark. And Tim, I have kind of a request.
6: Okay.
5: As you know, the NBA season is opening in just a couple of weeks.
6: Right.
5: In fact, one of the opening games will be the Celtics at the Detroit Pistons.
6: All right.
5: That'll be coming up on Tuesday, October 20th, of course. Pistons, not too bad last season.
6: Not bad at all. They did very well.
5: Didn't make it all the way, but damn near did. And I know that you're a huge fan, and one of my favorite songs is your tribute to the Pistons. Would you be kind enough?
6: I'd be happy to do it. Here we go.

0: One of my absolute favorites. Thank you very much.
1: Thank you.
2: How's that keyboard in there, Pat?
1: Still not working.
2: Okay, good.
1: We even had Eddie in here.
2: Okay. All right. There goes that joke.
1: The joke is evergreen, so just take your time.
2: It'll last forever.
1: Get it. Thank you very much. Hammond repair.
3: We're up on the rack. We'll
2: we're going to go across the way. It's
3: yes.
2: It's a crowded room here, and I can tell. Oh, I forgot to mention this real quick. Tim Cavanaugh headlining Saturday, October 24th, the Copley Theater in Aurora, Illinois. Named after all the guys back in the day who copped a field at the Copley.
1: At the Copley, yeah,
4: first
1: absolutely.
4: Thing I thought.
2: Yeah, of course.
1: They still haven't cleaned up the balcony.
4: Yeah. Oh.
2: By the way, do they call it, they don't call it second base in England, right?
4: Which base?
2: Well, copping a field is second base, right?
4: And that's up the shirt? Is that a cop a field?
2: I don't think it has to be up necessarily.
3: I think second base is top.
4: Oh, okay. It could be through.
2: Yeah.
3: Third base is...
2: There's no need to go through the whole... I think we all know.
3: And I think the whole thing is we're sliding in the hole.
2: I think we're clear on that.
3: We're talking about baseball.
2: I was just curious. Do they have a similar thing with cricket or something?
4: Oh, I don't
3: know. I bet they do.
2: In the UK?
4: Yeah.
2: There's certain things that they wouldn't... Anyway, I'm sorry. Let's get back to the action.
3: Uh-huh.
2: Do you remember?
1: Yeah, I almost got to second base one time, but I balked.
3: That's a balk. Take your base.
1: That's a balk.
3: Take your base.
2: What's happening, Ms. Hooker, over there at the Incogni News Desk?
4: Police in Georgia arrested a man after he allegedly tried to fake a medical emergency to get out of paying for his dinner last week. Douglasville police said the 26-year-old man, Mr. Abdul Rashid, called 911 from the Red Lobster on Highway 5. Officers said the man was fine, but he was hoping to avoid his $63 bill.
1: Whoa. He got the crabs.
3: You know what he did?
1: Come on.
3: Red Lobster, that's like the whole, that's...
4: Oh, no, that's amateur hour. $63? I could do
3: that.
4: Well,
3: it's just for him, though, right?
4: Yeah, I could do it.
2: I have a question, though, technically.
4: Mm-hmm.
2: The ambulance is going to cost him $5,000.
4: Easy, yeah.
2: Whatever.
3: Like yeah.
2: They're not, you're going to have to. Sad.
4: He was arrested on charges of theft of service, unlawful conduct during a 911 call, and making a false report.
2: This is why I should be a judge.
3: Yes, you should be a judge.
2: A guy like this, you make him take off his clothes.
3: Mm-hmm.
2: And get inside the lobster tank.
3: Yes.
2: Hold them by the arms and let the lobsters do their thing.
3: I like it. Mm. Is Red Lobster coming back and I missed it?
2: Take the rubber bands off their claws and let them go for it.
3: Huh.
2: What
4: only closed a couple.
3: Okay.
4: Yeah, they're still open.
3: I like the scampi.
2: Is that still your son's favorite place to go?
5: Still loves it. Yeah, he loves it.
6: Yeah, like $65. That's just one of Jimmy's lobsters,
5: that's
6: right?
5: That's his appetizer.
3: Yeah,
2: that's his favorite place,
5: yeah.
2: Right?
5: Yeah,
3: there you go.
2: Okay. Well,
1: expensive.
3: And hey, Dad, tip that waitress. She's been very.
2: So this guy, this guy has got to pay the ambulance, and he gets banned from Cheddar Bay.
4: Can't return.
2: They arrested him. What else you got?
4: Some people occasionally feel their phone vibrating in their pocket, only to discover that there was no call, text, or notification. Researchers call these phantom vibrations. Scientists believe they happen because repeated phone alerts train the brain to expect the sensation. When you're anticipating a call or text, the brain may mistake an ordinary sensation, such as clothes rubbing against your skin or a small muscle twitch, for your phone vibrating. For people who find phantom vibrations especially annoying, researchers suggest turning off the vibration setting, carrying the phone in a different pocket, or simply spending less time on call.
2: Huh. Do you get those?
4: Yeah, occasionally.
6: I'm not even, exaggerating in the least. I'm in the shower today, and I thought I got a text. Like, I swore I heard...
4: You heard the...
6: The ding.
4: Okay.
6: On the counter, and I was like, oh, chick's not feeling good today. And I got out.
2: No, we should explain.
6: I checked the phone, and it was nothing. Like, I hadn't gotten a text.
4: Oh, so you heard it.
6: I heard audio.
4: It,
6: and it didn't happen.
4: That's weird.
1: Wow, that's a lot going on in the shower.
6: Yeah.
2: We need to explain that. That sounded weird.
1: Yeah, not all what
2: Let's
1: I
2: just
1: expected.
2: Say chick would be ill on a given day.
1: Oh.
6: Well, it's a Monday.
3: Okay. I'm feeling something coming on right now.
2: I'll have to call Oskay and tell him, hey, you got to.
3: I'm going to start calling you every morning when I get up.
1: So every day you hope to get that call. that something has happened to Chick. Yeah.
2: Come in,
1: right?
2: Yeah. Phantom, write this down, Pat. Phantom Vibrations would be a good Beach Boys Halloween song. Well,
5: yeah, Beach Boy parody.
1: Yeah. Oh, yeah.
2: I'm picking up good vibrations.
6: Oh, do we have piano?
2: Now, where do you stand, Michael? You're a huge Beach Boys guy.
3: Yeah.
2: As am I. And I defend Mike Love, and very few do.
3: Yeah, that's
2: but I mean, would Good Vibrations be as good of a song if it didn't have those lyrics?
3: Well, you know, Mike Love wrote a bunch of great lyrics. That's always, you know,
2: yeah, so
3: been no problem.
2: As a person, maybe you may have problems with
3: it. Yeah.
2: Okay.
3: That kind of thing.
2: I just
3: want
2: to say.
3: No, he was a good lyricist.
5: Yeah, California Girls, that's him. Yeah,
2: But Good Vibrations, certainly top 10 of all time.
3: It's a classic.
4: Can you tell me why you would have to defend him, just because I don't know a lot about
2: A lot of people don't like him, and you get a lot of the Brian Wilson was a genius stuff.
4: Oh, okay.
2: And Mike's had some issues.
3: He said a lot of stuff about Brian Wilson that really.
2: Look at the song. The Beach Boys are the classic example of a band. The less you read about them, the more you enjoy their music.
4: Is that the band Uncle Jesse is in?
3: Yes.
4: Okay. Yeah. That's
3: John Stamos on Conga.
4: Thank you.
2: Yeah. Enjoy the great music. Don't read about the band.
4: Okay, got it.
2: It's too depressing.
6: Do you remember the baseball player Brian Wilson? He had a big big beard.
1: Yes, I remember.
6: I was at a liquor store one day buying liquor, and the attendant, he goes, "You know, you look like Brian Wilson." And I go, "The Beach Boy?"
1: Yeah.
6: And he goes, "What? No, the baseball player."
1: The baseball.
6: And player. I had never heard of the baseball player.
3: Well, no.
6: But I looked exactly like him.
2: Well, actually, there was the sandbox period where you did look like Brian Wilson, where he. Essentially, he had a piano he got fat. He had a piano in a sandbox and had a huge beard.
3: Yeah.
4: Isn't there a song about wanting one of them staying in bed for years?
2: Yeah.
5: The Bare Naked Ladies.
4: Yeah. Oh, there you go. Thank you.
2: Dr. Landy and the whole thing. Again, I shouldn't have ever read anything about the Beach Boys. their music is great.
3: Oh, my God.
2: Don't read about them. You're welcome. Okay. I'm doing you a favor.
4: Got it.
1: Charles Manson sat in with them, didn't he?
3: Yeah.
2: Again, none of this is helpful.
4: Is that true?
3: Yeah.
4: Oh, this makes me more interested.
3: Dennis Wilson, Dennis Wilson and Charles Manson, best friends.
1: Yeah.
2: I believe there's I believe on Dennis Wilson's solo album, Pacific
3: Ocean Blue.
2: Ocean Blue.
3: There's that is getting a lot of hey, this is the greatest album ever made.
2: It's not.
3: Online. No, it's not. I know.
4: So when did their friendship fall off?
2: I think maybe when Charlie got carted off to the jail
5: at the time of the killings.
2: Again, we're violating my whole point here.
3: I think the swastika in his forehead probably.
4: Oh, yeah, that'd do it.
2: The less one knows. Enjoy the great music of the Beach Boys. I'm sorry. Where were we? Oh, I know. We have a guest in the studio.
3: Charlie Manson.
1: Which is the one who had the underwater problem with the
5: swimming?
2: Dennis had been drowned. The less we talk about this,
5: underwater
2: how did this
5: part.
2: Hey, Pat. Pat. Did you get your keyboard working?
5: No, but I think I do a workaround. I think if I unplug this, you'll still hear the mini speakers that are... You hear that?
4: Yeah, there you go.
2: Oh, try it.
3: Yeah,
5: that loud enough?
2: Yeah, it really isn't loud.
3: Stinks on ice would be accurate.
4: Aww.
2: Okay.
3: Well, it's too far off the thing.
4: Can you?
5: Yeah, I tried to do a workaround.
4: That's all right.
2: That's nice okay. We got Eddie working on it.
4: Is that different from our reach around?
5: No.
2: Try it now.
5: Try it now. Plugged in, Ed?
3: Nope.
5: Hold on a second.
4: If you guys don't have VIP or are watching on YouTube, what it looks like Pat is doing under the piano right now is really enjoyable.
1: So far, we've gone from Oscar in the shower to this.
3: Pace yourself, Pat. Huh? Come on now.
2: Can you give me a chord now?
5: It's not working. No.
2: Okay.
4: No. Okay. No. All right.
5: We've done it.
2: We have a few minutes. We got plenty of time.
1: Can I do my tribute to Dennis Wilson?
3: No.
2: Oh, please.
3: No.
1: Drown, drown, getting drowned. I'm getting drowned. I'm getting drowned.
4: This is really sad, actually.
2: Yeah. I specifically said, don't go into the background.
3: Tom was way early on this. Yeah.
2: I specifically
4: How do we not have a documentary about them?
2: Oh, there's about five of them.
4: Oh, there are?
2: Yeah. Yeah. Each one's more depressing than the other.
4: Okay.
3: You know, the Manson family stole Dennis Wilson's Ferrari and burned it up downtown L.A.
4: Really?
3: Burn it down.
2: Oh. Yeah, stick it to the man.
4: Right. Yeah.
2: Burn down an expensive Italian car.
1: That'll
2: get him.
1: Squeaky Frome? Was she one of the
3: I don't think
1: Manson family?
2: Yeah, Squeaky was one of the Mansons. Yeah.
3: Was she?
1: Yeah, Squeaky Frome.
2: Yep.
4: Well, how do you get that nickname?
2: I was just going to say don't ask.
4: Oh, there's another story there. Great.
1: She gets the grease.
4: Oh.
2: Okay.
1: Squeaky throne.
2: Okay. You have another song for us over there, Tim?
1: I do.
2: Let's get to
1: it. This is a song that's based on a true story. My older brother, Bob, who's a wonderful guy, when he got out of college, his first job was in HR at Skill Corporation in Chicago. And his job as an HR guy, he was the drug tester. Mm. And he inspired me. He told me about the job. And it was really more fascinating than I realized.
2: So the employees would have to come in to him and prove they went out on high on something?
1: Yes, exactly right. And so this song is about that job. Here we go.

I'm a creepy jerk. Once a month, I test him for drugs. The way I do it drives him nuts. I pull my chair right up to the urinal. I write

0: The Whiz Kid, ladies and gentlemen. Tim Cavanaugh, Michael Clark. Thank you very much.
1: Thank you, Tim.
0: I imagine if you have a rhyming dictionary and you look up Aretha, I doubt if it's in there.
2: No.
3: Yeah.
0: But congratulations.
3: Thank you very much.
0: Urethra and Aretha, it works.
3: It does.
1: He's a genius.
3: Thank you.
0: I remember.
3: I got Aretha for Christmas.
0: I remember.
3: I remember. Can I just end my career right there?
0: Yeah. I remember sitting around at the...
3: Tom says, have a good life.
1: Now, Tim, that's enough for you today. Thank you. That's usually the closing line. Yeah.
0: We were sitting around having the music meeting back in the day when they were trying to decide what songs to play. And Bob, they played this one thing and he goes, did you say the name of that band was the Urethras? No, it was the Eurythmics. Hey, perfectly fair.
3: That's good.
0: I remember where I was sitting with that hat. Thank you very much, Tim. Tim Cavanaugh, Copley Theater, Aurora, Illinois, Saturday, October 24th. 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
2: Jess Hooker at the Incogni News Desk.
16: Hello.
2: There's Jeff Oskey.
17: Yes, sir.
2: There's Ace Cosby.
18: Hello.
2: And Pat Godwin is here. There he is.
3: Oh, there he is. Look at how
0: handsome. Now, I want to explain
2: something.
0: Yeah,
2: there's
17: that is
2: Tom.
17: Not me.
0: I know in the world of AI, which I'm still pissed about the fact that they don't put periods on it, because it looks like Al.
3: It does.
0: Al says, especially if you use Helvetica. So the Helvetica people, please redesign your font. Your font. I had a font. I'd like to font. Oh, sorry. That's a photograph that we just posted that was done of a poster of Pat Godwin. Obviously, they AI'd it, and it, as you can see, it looks nothing like Pat.
2: You know, no, though, I like Pat, and he's okay, but I think I'd like this guy better. I don't know.
17: He seems kinder.
2: Yeah, he looked kinder. Yeah, soft. He's softer.
3: Yeah, but no, he didn't.
0: Pat is so joyful and fun. That guy looks like a dick.
2: I don't.
17: Oh, my God.
0: Yeah,
17: no.
0: Look at that guy. He looks like smug. Probably inherited all his money.
3: He's a poser.
0: A jerk.
2: Wow.
0: Sure. Hate that guy. Okay, now, where was I? Oh, Pat.
17: Yes, sir.
0: This is a very short request. There we go. Now, I need to set this up.
17: I'm just making sure it works.
0: I don't know if you heard this news over the week. It was a big story over the weekend, and I'm a huge fan of the great recording artist Michael McDonald.
17: Who are you talking about?
0: And the Doobie Brothers, of course, and one of my favorite albums of all time, his first solo record. If that's what it takes. Just a great singer, nice guy, and we've interviewed him several times, and he's got a great sense of humor. But his book came out a couple years ago, and I read the book, and in the book he talks about the fact that when he was 14 years old, he impregnated a 14-year-old friend of his, and they gave up the baby. He talks about it in the book, but he never says what happened. And he didn't know what had happened to that baby. It was put up for adoption. But over the weekend, it was announced that... do you have the story over there, Jess?
16: I do.
0: The biological son of Mr. McDonald has found him.
16: Yeah, Michael Gosling was born when McDonald and his birth mother were both just 14 and placed for an adoption. Nearly six decades later, a 23andMe test taken by Gosling's previously unknown half-brother brought the families together.
0: And Michael, in very classy move, says the real rock stars in the story are the adoptive parents who gave this kid a great childhood.
3: Right.
0: So it's a happy story, and we have a photograph of them, and he inherited the beard.
2: Yep.
0: I really wonder if he's got Michael's incredible voice.
2: Probably not.
0: Yeah, that
2: he would have. We would have. Well,
0: that's kind of a once in a generation
16: voice.
2: Maybe.
16: Yeah.
2: Maybe if he starts singing.
0: But with that story in mind, Pat, you have a nice little tribute.
17: Yeah, Michael says this.
0: Pretty much irresistible.
2: Right there.
17: That's a lot of work to get that
2: right
17: done.
2: Right there. Okay,
0: well, I mean, the joke's right
2: that
0: there.
2: Took 2 hours and nine men.
0: It came to mind when I saw the story.
2: Oxen,
0: the first thing. Maybe you could do, I keep forgetting that I had a little kid. Sorry, these are mean.
2: I can't believe you sound exactly like Michael McDonald.
0: I would give anything to be able to sing like him for an hour.

0: Can you do me a favor and play the last 20 seconds of your last song? There was a technical issue.
1: There was a technical issue.
0: Okay.
1: All right.
0: This is a song about your brother having
1: to... Yeah, he was a drug tester. So the last couple lines. I take

0: There we go.
1: Thank you very much. Did you have one more song?
2: I do. This is Michael's favorite song.
1: Okay, I hope it's quick.
2: Oh, okay.
1: We have a limited amount of time here.
2: Okay, you know what?
1: Just go without an intro.
2: Okay, here we go.

pain. Her smoldering eyes I won't forget. I keep them in my pocket. 1, 2, 3.

0: very much. Ashley, thank you very much. These are the O'Reilly Auto Parts Studios. 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
2: Okay, he's here. Okay, good.
3: Hey, what's going on, Chris? What's happening?
2: Dog. Dog's here, guys. Okay, this is Mr. Mad Dog Sings the Blues.
4: Hello, hello. Can you hear me?
2: Hey, dog, how are you? Listen, good, Steve's got the band rehearsed. We're all set. I see you've got some new lyrics here. I didn't think anything rhymed with speculum.
4: Did some research. Hello, ladies. How are you?
5: Looking good. Hi, Mad Dog.
4: Hello.
2: Listen, dog, Ricky and I kind of rearranged this. We moved some stuff around here, but it's okay. Steve's got the band working.
4: Rearranged it? What changed?

0: the girls sing here.
1: I don't have to change. Not my fault. All right, here. My baby. Is it? Where's?
2: He's in the bathroom, dog.
1: Tom's in the bathroom. Okay. All right. I just...
0: Dog, I'm sorry. My teeth are flowing. This is a little horn thing here.

0: such that was a great, guys. Okay, we're done. Thank you. That was great talk. That's a wrap. Mr. Mad Dog sings the blues.
1: Wait, whoa. That's a wrap?
0: Perfect, perfect. Very good work. Let me thank the soloists. Oboe Jones and the oboe. That was very nice. Myron, the accordion solo was flawless. Habib, the sitar. A tear to my eye. Guys from Yvenna Boys Choir, Adolf, Fritz, Hans, great solo. Fantastic. And also special thanks to Mr. Robert Vaughn. Guys, give him a round of applause.
1: What did Robert Vaughn do?
0: The Napoleon solo. Truly a new era in blues. Listen, Alan, we can just take Dog out in the mix.
2: You got it, Tom.
1: Well, we did a new era in blues. Okay, Tom, we ready to go with this thing now?
2: He's gone again.
1: Tom's gone again? We got to do something. I got 5 pages of lyrics here. I got some rhymes you guys are not going to believe. We'll just jump into it. Follow me, all right? My baby went to the gyno. Wait, whoa. Okay, guys. All right. Funny stuff. Get back here. Guys. Guys.
3: And now, from the Bob and Tom Archives, we dust off another classic. classic. A moment of frivolity.
0: Welcome back to the Bob and Tom Show. We have comedian John Roy in the studio with us. John, we first saw you on Star Search and invited you to come in. You did a great job in that show. You ended up winning the show.
4: I did.
0: And I'm sure everyone asked you, but I will too. You won $100,000.
4: Yes.
5: How many years ago was that?
4: That was about 5 years ago.
5: Okay. You know,
6: how much you have left?
0: Poured into mutual funds?
4: Zero.
5: Zero.
4: That would be. I am so broke. I got a envelope last week. Apparently, I've been pre-denied for a Visa card.
5: Wow. They're mailing those out now,
4: yeah.
5: Huh?
4: They're just going, no, don't even bother, even online. I think what happened, they must have talked to MasterCard, because I owe those guys so much money. I saw a homeless guy. He was like, I have nothing. I'm like, that's awesome. I have $18,000 less than that.
5: You're even.
4: You
5: are, my friend.
4: Doing great.
5: You're great.
6: I've never thought of it that way.
5: Come on.
4: You're even. How'd you do that? My buddy's all broke, but he's blaming on the economy now. He's like, I don't know if I'm going to make rent this month, you know, with the economy. I'm like, yeah, that's why you're broke, because the economy, because all your stock was in Lehman Brothers, not because you get high all the time and play online poker in your bedroom. As soon as that Dow turns around, you'll be buying hotels on Park Place.
5: Oh, yeah. Yeah.
0: Did you have some real struggling times where you ate
4: ramen noodles.
0: Oh,
4: that
0: really?
4: Was the that's abs. You don't feel too healthy eating a dinner that's less expensive than gum. You know, at least you spit gum out.
5: Uh-huh.
4: You got to keep ramen noodles down there for like an hour and a half, easy.
5: Uh-huh.
4: And I saw a recipe suggestion. It was like, how about adding chicken? I'm like, how about adding chicken? How about you do that?
5: Yeah.
4: You know, what am I handling that on my end for? And if I had chicken, I wouldn't need to add your crappy noodles to it at all. Chicken's fine on its own. It doesn't need a dirt pouch to throw chicken on the top of.
5: That's true.
4: And if I had chicken, I wouldn't be shopping in the 35-cent aisle. You can't ask me to add something that's 20 times more expensive than what you are, right?
7: And this would be good for it. Right. Noodles, noodle ramen, they're great.
4: Yeah. How about adding lobster? Yeah. How about that? How would I forget about lobster?
0: Boy, this would taste good in a Rolls Royce.
4: Yeah, yeah. Why would that slip my mind when I was buying my food at Walgreens?
5: Yeah. You know?
7: It's a perfect evening.
4: I'll just head on down to the fresh seafood aisle of Walgreens and check out the catch of the day. Oh, it's the word shrimp written on a dirt pouch.
5: That would be fun. All right.
0: Did you have roommates during this period?
4: Oh yeah. I got roommates now. You know,
0: you
4: like,
0: do?
4: My roommate's an idiot, basically. Mm-hmm. Like, he first of all, he's a pothead. You know, you live with a stoner when you come home and you find him reading in the dark, and then you turn the light on and he goes, "Sweet."
5: Wow. you are so smart.
4: I was waiting for that to happen. Wow.
3: Long-time listener?
8: Wait a minute. You aren't Mr. Obvious.
3: How about being a first-time watcher?
8: I mean, you're not as good as Mr. Obvious. But...
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0: John Roy is our guest. John is a young man that has done very well in the world of stand-up comedy. You've also been featured on The Tonight Show.
4: Yeah, I just did that this year.
0: Jay Leno,
4: my
0: that's
4: first,
0: great.
4: My first Leno. It was awesome.
0: How cool was that?
4: It was great. The other guest was Chris Matthews from MSNBC.
5: Oh, yeah.
4: It took every bit of restraint I have not to take off all my clothes, appear in his dressing room doorway, and go, let's play hardball. But I've been watching a lot of Matthews lately because, you know, the election's on. I like to keep informed. It's always funny to me when the people on TV are like, people want a president they feel they could have a beer with. I'm like, really? Because whenever I go to a bar, it's just wall-to-wall presidential material. Maybe those two guys taking turns punching each other in the balls might make a good ticket.
5: Yeah.
4: Maybe the guy trying to steal the darts by putting them in his pants. Maybe that ought to be the... Maybe the guy trying to jam his dollar bill into the quarter slot on the Golden Tee machine should be the commander-in-chief. Yeah. Never get that.
9: Although it might have been better.
4: But I don't think we're all that informed, like, you know, as a people. Like, you know, when Russia invaded Georgia, that confused some people.
5: Sure it did.
4: You know, there was at least one. Yeah, you know, I want to know the exact number of people that were driving around Atlanta looking for him.
7: No, yeah.
4: Because
7: you know, as
4: depressing as it is to think about it, you know that number is not zero.
7: Right. it isn't zero.
4: There was at least one truckload of guys with butterfly knives and duck rifles and a six pack of PBR driving through Savannah going, Wolverines! Wolverines!
10: Oh, what a great movie.
4: Red Dawn, those of you listening under 30. Right when Bush became president, China captured one of our spy planes. And there was a woman, and they wouldn't give it back. It's a big controversy. The other waitress goes, well, that is the last time I'm eating their food.
7: Wow.
4: Like the Szechuan Palace has a direct line to Beijing. Jennifer, not been here in 4 days. Give the plane back. Like General Chang is like, you won this round, Jennifer. But you'll be back for Sunday buffet.
7: Well, pray.
9: Wow.
4: They're all set to bomb us in February. No, that's Super Bowl. Big order. Big order.
9: John Roy is our guest. Do you like living in Los Angeles? No snow in the winter?
4: Well, that's one thing. Like, you know, coming from Chicago, we have real winters, right? Sure. So, like, I think that just makes us tougher. You know, I mean, you know, just the biggest wuss from Chicago is tougher than the toughest guy from L.A. You know, the L.A. guy might disagree. Might be like, whatever, dude, I'm a Muay Thai kickboxer. I train 8 hours a day in the most grueling martial art on earth. And I can be like, really, you ever piss ice?
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1: Fish and worms. 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
1: You're Italian. You should know that.
2: What is it? Fangool, huh? Huh? You take your hand and up on your neck and you go, Fangool!
1: Not an Italian thing, right?
3: Yeah. What does that have to do with fishing worms?
1: I didn't hear the song, I'll be honest.
3: Oh.
1: I was, and I was also told the way the show's set up, we're not supposed to talk about the bit that comes into us, but I could be wrong.
3: Okay.
1: That's maybe housekeeping. I don't know. Hi! We're the O'Reilly Auto Parts Studios. It's the Bob and Tom Show at the Incogni News Desk. It's Jess Hooker.
4: Hi. I was trying to tell Chick thank you for the coffee, and I did this.
3: You put your hand had, under your chin and...
4: And did this, but that's not thank you. That's something else. He had his headphones on. He couldn't hear me, so I did this, and he said no.
3: That
4: and
3: means,
4: I said, no, I mean this.
3: That means F you?
4: Yeah, I think so.
1: I think it might. Yeah, it's bad in Italian, I think. Yeah.
4: I don't know what thank you is. Maybe this is thank you.
3: Maybe like from the mouth. Blow him a kiss? Maybe.
4: No, I'm not going to do that.
1: What about this? I think one of these things?
4: Yeah, maybe. No, I think it's this. I think it's the hand from
1: the
4: mouth
1: the
4: is thank you.
1: Okay.
4: Yeah.
3: By the way, that reminds me, perhaps maybe something where he could lip read on the show. I think it was it Friday? I think it was Friday. We had the example of lip reading from the Pittsburgh Steelers.
1: And their coach, Mike McCarthy.
3: That came up in conversation with someone over the weekend. I didn't even have to get out. I said, hey, speaking of lip reading, and he went, Steelers game?
4: Yeah.
3: That was the most blatant. Any kid could watch that and go, I think he just called him an AH. That was, but that's why, obviously, why the coaches always hold the
1: hold the
3: clipboard in front of their face.
1: You're a lot better lip reader than you know.
3: Yes.
1: Yes, that's exactly right. There's Pat Godwin. He's here.
5: Hey, Chick.
1: And there's a big rumor he's got a new guitar or something.
5: Oh, that's an old guitar.
1: Okay.
5: That's in all the poster photos.
1: All right. That's Jeff Oskey.
3: Hey, Brad.
1: There's Ace Cosby. Chick. Josh Arnold on vacation. I'm Chick. Hello, Tom.
3: Hello.
1: I can't do it any faster.
3: Has there been a game show that involved where they do any lip reading? That'd be pretty funny.
4: There's a game that kids play right now. You put the headphones on, the noise-canceling headphones.
1: Oh, yeah.
4: And you just read things from, and the person has to guess what you're saying.
1: I don't know if the fabulous...
4: I don't know if it's a game show, but...
1: What's his face on NBC?
6: Fallon does it.
1: Yeah.
4: Oh, he does?
1: The amazingly funny Jimmy Fallon.
4: Yeah, of course
3: I was
4: does.
3: Asking. I don't know. I haven't seen it.
1: He puts headphones
4: from
1: on
4: the internet. Yeah.
1: He put headphones on his guests, and what am I saying? Boy, it's something else. It's really entertaining.
3: Sorry, I asked.
1: It was all sarcasm. Thank you very much.
3: Had a little bit of an adventure over the weekend. I went to a virtual reality place.
4: Yeah.
1: Did you fall over? Did you jump into nothing? Did you?
3: I was kind of, my son Sam primarily was the escort for these younger, 13-year-old kids.
1: Okay.
3: And they're wearing the goggles, obviously. And in this case, they were going through the TV show Stranger Things.
4: Oh, that's cool.
3: Yeah. The larger point is for those observing the amount of cursing and screaming. I was especially amused by the cursing.
6: From 13-year-old girls?
3: That's how I am on a roller coaster. I scream like a 13-year-old girl. But the cursing was really amusing. Because they didn't really do that in front of mom and dad, if you know what I'm talking about.
6: But when they have the headsets on, they forget you're in the room, I guess?
3: Yeah, and it's terrifying.
4: Or they know they're with Mr. Griswold and they know he doesn't care. Yeah.
3: if they've driven there with me, they know that.
6: Did you wear the headset?
3: No, I didn't. I think I'd probably throw up.
6: Me too.
3: Next time I'm going to try it, though.
6: Yeah?
3: Really cool.
1: Hey, can I offer you advice?
3: Yeah.
1: Don't do that.
4: It should be an office outing.
1: Oh, my God.
4: Let's plan a party.
3: Well, that'd be fun.
4: That would be fun.
3: I don't know how many can do it at the same time. I'll have to look into it.
4: Okay.
3: But it was really cool.
4: Yeah.
3: No.
6: And the kids loved it?
3: Loved it. Wanted to do it again. Mm. But I was exhausted
4: from all the watching and the cussing.
1: You were exhausted from watching?
3: Yeah. What are you, me? Well, it was already 9:30 at night. I'd been up since 2 a.m. I was a little tired.
4: Yeah.
3: And I drank a terrible cup of coffee, and they didn't have any Equal or Splenda.
1: We all know, Tom.
3: So that ruined my evening.
1: I don't know why this isn't a T-shirt. Weekends are brutal.
3: Yeah, they are brutal.
1: We all know it. I all know it.
3: Then I got the lecture that I have to start carrying my own sweetener and my own salt because of the...
1: Got a lecture, huh?
3: Yeah, yeah. And I usually have it in my car, but I didn't want to have to go out to the parking lot to get sweetener for my coffee. I don't know what's going on in the world where all these places are refusing to have anything but whatever the tree-hugging crap is and real sugar.
5: Stevia.
3: It's
5: good for you. It's delicious.
3: Great. Go to hell. I want Equal and Splenda and whatever else there is. Put it out there. I'm not buying
1: it. He just told you to go to hell.
5: I think he did.
3: It was the only coffee shop open. I had no alternative.
1: And this is a wonderful example of displaced anger. Okay.
3: Yeah. Now, actually, I've got to take everything back because today is a special day.
1: According to the
3: national calendar of events or something?
4: Yes.
1: It's one of my ex-wife's birthday. I'll tell you that. That's kind of fun, huh?
3: Oh, boy, that'll...
4: Are you sending her flowers?
1: No, not this one. No.
4: It is. Well, you should because it's National Do Something Nice Day.
1: Oh,
5: boy.
4: Well, Chick's already done his something nice. He brings all of his coffee.
1: I stopped and got coffee.
3: Very good.
4: Yes.
1: Hey, there's a story. Friday, I stopped and got you guys' coffee, and it was raining, so I slipped because I'm clumsy.
4: You are.
1: And I caught myself with my left shoulder, and it bent back, and I went, and all this. And I go, boy, that really hurts. So about 1:30, 2 a.m., middle of the night, I'm rolling around in the bed, and I go to one side, and I hear this. In my shoulder, it had separated and popped back in place while I rolled around sleeping.
5: What?
1: It felt so much better after it popped back in. How does it feel now?
5: You're okay now?
1: But it's much better than it was, man.
3: Occasionally on the sideline of games, you'll see them.
4: Pop it back in, yeah.
1: But I needed a trainer to run out. Hey, all right, I'm going to do it on three, and they do it on two. Yeah, whack.
3: But it's national, what is it exactly, how do they word it?
4: National Do Something Nice Day. The day is dedicated to making the world a little brighter, one kind act at a time.
3: Well, Pat, you could go take a loofah and scrub the back of that neighbor of yours, hot-looking wife. That'd be...
1: What is going on? Is that just because you wanted to say loofah? What are you...
5: Loofah is a funny word.
3: So it's be nice to someone day.
4: Yeah.
3: And that covers you for the next year, right?
4: Right, just once a year. That's all you have to
3: do. All right. The something nice coming up at the end of the month, you get free candy.
4: That's always good. Do you guys buy a little each time you go to the grocery store, or do you go and... Well, I know you don't participate.
1: No.
3: I was at Target yesterday.
4: Yeah, did you just start stocking up?
3: It was a family run. Everyone was there, and I suggested we get some candy immediately.
4: Right.
3: That did not happen.
4: No.
3: We were to wait, apparently.
4: I
3: thought we had a big enough house. I thought we could store it. But no. So we would go through it.
4: You would? Oh, you would. Yeah. So you don't keep it in the house because you would eat it before
6: Halloween?
4: No, we get
6: it day of.
4: Really? No kidding?
6: It would be gone if I got it the day before.
3: But if you get it the day of, they're out of a lot of the good stuff.
6: No one's coming to my house.
4: Yeah.
1: That's where I am. I get this bad rap that I don't participate in Halloween. But I do. They just don't come to my house. I don't know why.
4: Well, because your neighborhood is like 60 plus.
1: Yeah, that's true. We got a lot of old walking ass neighbors over there in my neighborhood.
3: I got plenty of them.
1: They're out walking again. Go home.
3: I've already got the skeletons up. Got to get the lights.
1: Not just any skeletons. Gold leafed skeletons.
3: Yeah, yeah.
4: Very cool display.
1: Have you seen the skeletons? They're unbelievable. They're amazing.
3: I can get a picture. We'll post
4: that. You have a giant gold skeleton? You know those ones that...
3: No, I don't. But one of my neighbors, not only does he have the giant skeleton, he has skeleton dogs.
4: Oh, that's cool.
3: Hilarious. I just love that. And I don't know who thought of the giant skeleton coming out of the dirt, but that's great.
1: Have you seen the late with the remote control? They have like Pennywise, like a bust of Pennywise in a car, and you push the button and it snaps his head to look at you. Scared. And I think the guy who wears the hockey mask, they got one like that. It's hilarious.
3: That's great. Well, so anyway, today, once again, be nice to everybody day.
4: Do something nice.
3: We'll do something nice.
5: Who do you think is the nicest person that we work with in the building? Who is the nicest?
4: Right now, it's Aaron.
5: Eddie and Aaron.
4: Yeah, for sure. Yeah, no question.
3: Well, making up for their incompetence. I think that would be the way to See, that'd be the exact opposite of what I think we see.
1: Yeah, none of the hard timers are going to be labeled as the nicest. The long timers labeled as the nicest around
4: here. Eddie's been here for a long time.
5: Yeah, he has.
4: Yeah.
1: Yeah, he's just a baby. I still call him the new guy. That's where I am.
3: He's great. Now, coming up, we have some interesting stuff going on in the world of sports.
1: Is that right?
3: In the world of news.
1: I can't wait.
3: Did you know that there is a attraction in Las Vegas called the Mechanical Penis Ride? One can only imagine what it is, but there's a lawsuit involving it. We'll get to that coming up this morning. We also have interesting news from the world of rock and roll, with one involving one of my favorite rock and roll artists. We have pets in the news with the famous pet blessing that took place in many places over the weekend.
1: A pet blessing?
3: Yeah. All yeah, right. The St. Francis of Assisi.
4: Yes.
3: Who wasn't a sissy at all. He was really very, very, very manly.
1: Despite being very timid.
3: Yeah, he was very manly. Yes. And we've got a stripper pole as a weapon.
1: Yes. Hit him with your stripper pole.
3: Stripper poles in the news. That's all coming up. The pricey of sporting news would be...
1: We got Major League Baseball playoffs yesterday. Of course, we had a full slate of the National Football League yesterday. What else? We had a coach fired on Saturday during the game.
4: Sure. Talk about lip reading.
1: Yeah. And sure. The halftime of Colorado State, the guy, Jim Mora, who used to be in the NFL, Jim Mora and Jim Mora's kid. This is Jim Mora's kid I'm talking about. The Colorado State Rams gave up 59 points to University of Texas San Antonio, 59-45 loss. And Colorado State defensive coordinator, they can't decide, actually, whether he was fired or he quit at halftime. But third quarter started, and he was not in the stadium. So never heard of anything like that in my life. Well, that's okay. Coming up.
3: Oh, good. Right now, we're going to talk money for just a second. Let's see now. 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Everything is very, very expensive right now. 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
4: A woman is suing a Las Vegas bar claiming she was injured after getting thrown from a so-called mechanical penis ride.
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6: No.
1: What is that? 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
1: Try to stay on as long as you can. Or something
3: if you
1: like
3: can stay
1: that?
3: on longer than 8 seconds.
1: Yes. Yeah. Okay, yes.
3: Yeah. This is
1: there's a joke in there.
3: What a classy joint.
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3: Okay. Here we go. When we got to who knows where, I couldn't find my wallet. You came with what's his guts. He brought that what you call it too. These are my memories of you.
10: We went to some other place, though I just can't place it. I think we lost the car, but my mind erased that too.

0: My name is J. Chris Newberg, and these are my thoughts and observations. Do you think if the Pope sneezes and someone walks up to him and they're like, bless you, you think he's like, haha, I'm good, actually? Do you think it's pretty safe to say that Rosa Parks was undefeated at musical chairs? I was dating this girl and she got all mad at me because I did exactly what she told me to do. I don't know if you guys have ever been in a situation where you do exactly what your lady tells you to do, exactly what she tells you to do, and yet you're a big jerk. Like, for example, she told me she wanted me to treat her like a princess. So I'm like, okay, no problem. I get you, right? So I called a bunch of my friends up and they came over and they piled them back in my car and we got some cameras and we chased her around until she crashed into a tunnel.
1: I was playing in Miami, and RuPaul was real big at the time, and a lot of the staff was gay at the club, and they were going to go at like 3 in the morning to this huge gay bar to see RuPaul, and I was like, all right, I'll go, and so I go down there. I mean, it's like 2,000 people, and mostly gay men, and I'm sitting there by the record machine, and the ugliest guys there hit on me. I mean, ugly pimples, fat guys. I'm like, you know what?
2: You're gay people drink, too.
3: You were at 2 in the morning pool, man.
2: Man, he looks good.
4: Just the fact that you went, okay, I'll go.
5: Lord Coretta's a fine young comedian. Are you a health guy? You run, you look very slender. And
6: I'm not a big health guy, although I'm healthy. I just had a complete physical, and unfortunately I'm at that age where you get the real intense physical.
7: No,
6: You know, I hope I'm not sharing too much, but the doctor actually stuck a camera in my rectum. It wasn't part of any procedure. He just suspected that his nurse was stealing from it.
5: Right now, this is the Bob and Tom All Day Replay. 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
3: 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We're in the O'Reilly Auto Parts Studios. 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
8: Hello.
3: Hello, Pat Godwin.
9: Hey, Chick.
3: Hello, Jeff Oskeg.
10: Hello, Chick McGee.
3: You are a monochromatic vision this morning. You've got that olive shade, and it makes your beard look a little olive.
10: Oh.
3: Am I drunk on this?
10: But no, it looks cool,
3: yeah. I think I might. There's Ace Cosby.
11: Hello.
3: I'm Chick. Hello, Tom.
11: Hello, Chick McGee.
3: Yes.
11: We have sporting news coming up. Any breaking scores you want to get out there?
3: Well, Milwaukee takes a 2-0 game lead in that best of five. They beat San Diego yesterday 4-3. Atlanta came back and beat the Dodgers 3-2 in beautiful Los Angeles. That wasn't any playoff game, Tom. That was a Los Angeles playoff game.
11: L.A. playoffs.
3: L.A. playoffs. That series tied at a game apiece. Game two today, 5 o'clock. I know what Jess will be. White Sox in Cleveland. The White Sox, one game to none lead in that. And game two today, Tampa and the Yankees in Tampa. The Rays hold a 1-0 lead in that. There you go.
11: How'd the shoe-in do?
3: The shoe-in, 1-2, I think. Although I was in serious jeopardy for most of the morning of going 0-3. I couldn't believe it. And the guy, I think, really, really kicked my ass this week, didn't he? Or did we agree and the only one we disagreed on was Washington,
11: let's see.
3: Right?
11: You disagreed on, he called the Colts win over Washington the early morning game.
3: Right.
11: And then, let's see. Yep. Yeah, he took the Pats.
3: He had the Patriots, so that's 1-0, 2-0. Go ahead.
11: You guys both took the Giants.
3: There's 3-0 for this guy.
8: Wow.
3: There he is.
11: And that's Nick Britton, our winner of last week's Big Skin
8: not
11: Picks.
8: Not Nicky.
3: No, I was going to say, Nick Britton, do not call him Nicky.
11: Yes, yes. Well, congratulations, so, Nick.
3: I hope this is starting that everyone starts calling him Nicky. He doesn't like
11: you're it. Just mad because he beat you.
3: Of course.
11: He won himself that $500 gift certificate from Steven Singer Jewelers. Check out the inventory at IHateStevenSinger.com. And beginning this Thursday evening, it will be week 5 in the NFL. So there's obviously week 4 will be concluded this evening.
3: Yes, Falcons at the Saints. And 8-8.
11: No, have you picked
3: a nice,
11: it?
3: A non,
11: I don't see tonight's game on here.
3: That's because I haven't picked it yet.
11: Oh, this is an opportunity for you to go. You could double shock that and go way out.
3: Yes, I will. Maybe I'll think about that.
11: I think I'm being dismissed. Wait a second. Do I hear the sound of chickens?
3: Email. Oh, no. Don't call me chicken. I couldn't ever recover from that, considering the things I have been called. Hey. Dear Bob and Tom Show, this email starts.
7: Uh-oh.
3: This is Tony from Lexington, Kentucky. Hey, chick, all trampolines were once called jumpolines before your mom got on them.
11: Okay. Ladies and gentlemen.
3: What do you think of that?
11: Who is that? Listener of the week?
3: Tony from Lexington, Kentucky.
11: That's, Tony, you are so the good. Man. Oh, my gosh. I love that.
3: Huh?
11: Boy, that should be worth a free T-shirt.
3: We need to.
11: Yeah, give that to Ms. Hooker. I am sending that guy a T-shirt.
3: Once again.
11: For the email of the year.
3: In case you'd like to cut someone's heart out with a letter today, all trampolines. Hey, chick.
11: This is because a little girl called the trampoline the jumpoline.
3: Right. Hey, chick, all trampolines were once called jumpolines before your mom got on them.
11: Yes. Oh, that just made my week.
7: Oh, that's good.
3: He does say, I'll see myself out. Tony and Lexi.
11: Even better. Give that guy's address
7: to
11: Miss Hooker.
7: Good job, Tony. That's great.
3: You thank you, Tony.
11: Oh, my God. That's fantastic.
3: I feel the same way. I feel the same way about my mom, so you didn't really upset me.
11: And I was... It's fun to learn something new that's really simple because that's all I can take in. And on Friday, Miss Hooker, this isn't a fancy recipe. She just took vanilla ice cream and put soy sauce on it.
7: I did.
11: And I can't get over how much I liked it.
7: Good.
8: As a snack last night.
7: Oh, good.
8: Maggie did not care for it.
7: She didn't like it. I'm with Maggie. I'm not a huge fan.
3: And I say, what's stopping us from combining what happened Friday? Soy sauce, the ice cream, the Magnum bar, and the croissant. Dump it all on there, put it in a bowl.
7: Okay.
8: Oh.
3: Say good evening.
11: That takes away the simplicity, though. Now you've got a complicated, you got too much going on.
3: It's not that complicated.
11: I don't want a croissant in my ice cream.
3: Why wouldn't you?
11: Because I've got the... to our letters.
3: Flaky cross.
11: Dear Bob and Tom Show, this is...
3: Hey, Tom, your mom ever be on a... Is your mom ever on a trampoline?
11: Okay, here, what is this? Is this going to be?
3: No.
11: Because she played college sports at the University of Michigan. Is this one of your lesbian jokes?
3: There's this weird.
11: They called it a.
3: Tommy, this is your aunt.
11: Lesbaline.
3: Aunt Martha. Mommy, we're not related to Martha. She's your aunt. She makes mommy happy.
1: Scissorly.
11: Okay, this is completely.
3: Go ahead, Tom.
11: These are just lies. Where was I?
3: That and the you crawling around on the floor underneath the bridge tables while your mom was holding bridge, looking at the old lady's knees.
11: I was looking at their knees. I was hoping for a quick... Well, never mind. Where was I? This is from Taryn. Is that a... That's a guy, right?
7: I think that's a girl.
3: I do not know. Is it like Karen with a T?
11: Yeah, that could go either way, couldn't it?
1: Oh, yeah.
7: I've seen it T-A-R-Y-N.
11: Wasn't there a Taryn in the NFL?
3: Probably. I know there's a Beyonce or something.
11: What?
3: I heard. Or is that college football? Yeah.
11: Beyonce?
3: There's a guy named Beyonce. Yeah.
8: There's a guy named Taryn Butts who's in porn.
11: Mm-hmm.
3: Wait a minute.
11: I hope so. Gay porn?
3: Sure. His name's Taryn Butts.
8: Yeah.
3: Okay.
11: If there isn't, there will be.
8: He's Seymour Butts' cousin.
7: Yeah.
8: You know Seymour Butts.
11: Okay. Let's see now. Taryn, let's get back to your letter.
3: You know what we didn't do this year is the weird names for college football players.
11: Oh, and that's great. As you said earlier, isn't this kind of what we do at the meetings?
3: I think so.
11: As opposed to the air?
3: After I've said that, maybe that was an off-air comment. Okay, go ahead. Sorry.
11: Where was I? Taryn, I don't know gender.
7: Okay.
11: I am currently listening to your show. You were trying soy sauce on ice cream. I live in Jefferson, Wisconsin. Let's see. They just opened the Kikkoman Company just opened their second plant.
3: Kikkoman soy sauce. Come on. It's just like Heinz ketchup. All the soy sauce is Kikkoman. Where have you been? I right on this? You guys heard of Kikkoman
1: soy
3: sauce?
1: Oh yeah.
7: Yeah, we used
1: that's the standard.
7: La Choy. Is that it?
3: That's another fine brand.
7: Yeah, we used that on Friday.
11: La meaning the, Choy meaning Chinese. I guess so. I don't know.
3: Kikkoman.
11: At the end of the tour, we were offered ice cream with soy sauce. They said the soy sauce does indeed add a caramel taste to the ice cream. I agree with you. It was very good.
7: There you go.
11: Yeah, I thought it was terrific.
7: Yeah. Now,
11: again, we started with just vanilla ice cream and a little bit of soy sauce.
7: Mm-hmm.
11: I want to try it with the light sodium version.
7: Okay.
11: Because I was immediately castigated. by a certain person in my household when I mentioned how much I enjoyed it.
7: Sorry,
11: because
7: Kelly.
11: Because I'm not supposed to eat.
3: No way to live, boy.
11: Not supposed to eat salt. I happen to enjoy salt. I embrace it. It's delightful. In any event, thank you, Jess, for something simple. The other thing that you did, do you want to explain the other, not really recipe, but little food trick?
7: Yeah, what did we do? Oh, I actually have an email from Evan. He said, I made the Magnum bars and the croissants. And they were a huge hit with my grandson and me. Great call.
3: Oh.
7: So all you do is hollow out the inside of a croissant and stick a Magnum bar in there. We used the caramel Magnum bars.
3: Those Magnum bars.
7: And then you pull the stick out and you just eat it like a sandwich.
11: I had someone come up to me this weekend and go, it's pronounced croissant.
7: Yeah, I know.
11: The R sounds like a W. Every time I say it like that, you guys get mad, so I just get
3: Here's what you do. You tell that guy, hey, you heard of trampolines? Well, let me tell you something. Notable college football names. There aren't very many. Here we go. Linebacker at Arizona State. His name is Prayer Young Black Goat.
7: Okay.
3: He has a brother. First name? Prayer.
11: P-R-A-Y-E-R.
3: Mm-hmm. Prayer Young Black Goat. Linebacker at Arizona State. I believe it's his brother. It's got to be Noble Young Black Goat. He's a linebacker at Northern Arizona.
11: Are they of with a particular tribal heritage?
3: Native American, I would
11: say. It's kind of cool.
3: Running back at Montana, Tommy Running Rabbit.
7: Okay.
11: Again, presumably involved in a...
3: Wide receiver at Kent State, The Realist Clark. And The Realist is spelled D-A apostrophe R, capital R-E-A-L-Y-S-T. Clark.
11: His father must be a painter.
3: The realist.
11: Not an abstract expressionist. No. He's the realist.
3: If this kid makes it out of Oklahoma, wherever college, he might enter the portal. Who knows? Rocky Beers.
7: Nice.
3: Come on, man. You need another beer, Rocky.
11: Oh, poor guy.
3: Let's see. What's this one? Defensive lineman at Arizona State, Blazin' Lono Wong. L-O-N-O L-O-N-O hyphen Wong.
7: Okay.
3: First name Blazin.
11: That's kind of interesting.
3: Right?
8: Yeah.
3: Defensive end at Cal's legend.
11: Like one of these things is not like the other. It's like a slide rule on fire. Just a little. I'm just going. I like to think in stereotypes. I apologize. He's probably could kick my ass with.
3: Defensive end at Cal. Legend Journey.
7: Okay.
11: That's his name?
3: That's a good last name, Journey. Hell yeah.
7: I know a lot of little girls with the name Journey.
3: Oh, no kidding?
7: That's a big one right now, yeah.
3: Wide receiver.
11: His first name is Legend.
3: Legend Journey.
11: That's got to be tough to live up to.
8: Yeah.
7: Yeah.
3: One of my favorites, all-time favorites, wide receiver at Rice, Mo, M-O-H. Mo, last name, Billity.
7: Really?
3: That's what it says.
11: That has to be a nickname.
3: Mo Billity.
11: No, that has to be. No parent would do that to their kid.
3: Wide receiver, South Carolina, Nitro Tuggle.
7: I like Nitro.
3: Nitro. Yeah. Linebacker, San Jose State, Sir, two R's, Sir Bible. Safety at Liberty University. Are they still? Okay. D-I-C Hopkins, D-I-C Hopkins. Linebacker.
11: What is that?
3: D-I-C Hopkins.
11: Guess I don't need the airplane.
3: Linebacker for Deion Sanders at Colorado, Gideon, middle name ESPN, Lamron.
7: Well, they might say Espen.
3: That problem, yes.
7: Yeah.
3: That might be, yes.
7: That is actually a name that floats around, Espen.
3: Espen for ESPN. Huh.
11: Do people named after other networks?
3: MS Now had to change their name to, what was it? I forget.
11: Netflix Johnson.
3: But my favorite one in the whole thing, offensive lineman at Missouri State, King Large.
7: I like it.
3: King Large.
11: Yeah. Wow. Is he also a porn star, King Large? Along with Taron. What was Taron Butts?
8: Taron Butts.
4: With a Z, right?
8: Yeah, exactly.
3: This is like third grade. Taron Butts. Yeah.
11: This is...
8: That's what I do.
11: I like this letter a lot. This is from Matt. And sorry, Matt, I don't know how... Is it pronounced Philomath, Oregon? Anybody?
7: Oh, I don't know.
3: Got me.
11: That's certainly an unusual name for a town. Philomath.
3: Is everybody doing math all the time?
11: I don't know.
3: All the different kinds of math?
11: He says, you guys were talking about going to the grocery store as a kid and having one person run in while the other was waiting in your car and you moved the car as a prank.
7: Yes.
3: Hilarious.
11: When I was in high school, I had a 91 Dodge truck. The truck I bought had over 500,000 miles on it by 2006. The key was practically worn smooth. I found out that because the key was so worn down, I could open the door and start any 1990s Dodge.
3: Oh, my gosh.
11: I had a lot of fun moving my friends' cars around without their permission. My mom and my aunt both had General Motors sedans in the, this would have been in the 70s. And one was a Chevy, one was a Buick, but the keys would start either car.
7: Yeah.
3: Really?
11: Yeah. That was a fun thing. Every once in a while, I would move my aunt's car just for that same reason.
8: Well, my kids were unaware that you used to have two keys for your car.
11: Yeah, we talked
8: about
11: that.
8: One for the door and then another one for the ignition. And they're like, why would you have two? Put them all on one?
3: One for the door and the ignition and one for the trunk.
8: Oh, the ignition and the door were the same?
3: Yeah, that's what I...
11: Yeah, the trunk was the different one.
7: Oh, okay.
8: I thought all the door locks were the same.
11: I don't know, maybe I'm wrong. I don't remember.
7: I'm with you, Jeff.
8: I thought the square one was for the ignition and the round ones were for the locks.
7: That's so funny.
11: I thought the round was for the trunk. But why?
8: Yeah, why not just have one key always?
7: I don't know.
11: Was it too hard to match them at the factory or something?
7: I don't know.
11: That's something worth checking into.
3: I think we hit a nerve with this insulting members of the cast.
7: All right.
3: Bring it. I don't want you to forget the first one, shots fired at me. Hey, chick, all trampolines were once called jumpolines before your mom got on it. This is...
7: so good.
3: Hey, Tom, have you ever seen an a-hole wrapped in plastic? Take a look at your driver's license. Have a great morning. Feel free to use that all week. That's Danny.
11: I like that.
7: Are you guys sure that Mark isn't writing these and just making them look like emails?
3: It might be.
11: We have more of your letters coming up. You can go to bobandtom.com, click around and find out how to get to us, or just go to bobandtom@bobandtom.com. We'd love to hear from you. Don't forget, while you're at the website, you can enter Pigskin Picks for week 5. That begins Thursday evening. Just pick the winners. You could win that $500 gift certificate from Steven Singer Jewelers. Wouldn't that come in handy right now? Maybe a nice little Halloween jewel for your lady. Also coming up, a song from Pat Godwin. Pat's got his new guitar out. New to the show.
4: It's my road guitar.
11: So we'll hear some music from you, Pat. Looking forward to that.
3: All these towns look the same, man.
4: The road never ends.
11: We got some cool rock and roll news coming up, by the way, as well as sporting news.
3: Uh-huh.
11: Right now, I want to tell you about why we're calling that desk over there the Incogni News Desk. That's because, well, this could happen. Dateline, Batavia, Illinois, 2:40 in the morning. Woman sees a flashlight and a shadow outside the window. Turns out that guy in her backyard was a registered sex offender. He'd been convicted by a military court in 2024. He eventually let himself into her bedroom and watched her sleep. Yikes. Well, how did he get her name and address? Well, he bought it from a list. It's going on out there all the time. There are so-called data brokers, and they sell lists of all kinds of things. For example, there are lists like recently widowed between the age of 25 and 35, just that sort of thing. That's how they find you. You get on these lists. Well, sometimes you want to get off some of these lists. That's where Incogni comes in. We've started using it here, and what happens is they'll write legal letters to these data brokers and get you removed from these lists, which is perfectly legal. Incogni continues to check and make sure that you stay off these lists. Get all the information at incogni.com/Tom. I urge you to do the /Tom because you'll save 60% on the fee. 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So get yourself off those lists. It'll help you get rid of some of those annoying text messages and fake things that look like from your bank. I got one that looks like it's from my bank. Everything is perfect. The logos and everything. And then I ended up calling and say, hey, do you really want? 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The aforementioned Batavia, Illinois dude, he paid $2 to get that lady's name. Once again, they can't harm you if they can't find you. 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Coming up, more of your letters, more exciting things in the world of sports. And we found out there's an interesting story about a giant mechanical male member, which you can ride.
3: When you say giant, like a story tall, two stories?
7: No.
11: You can ride it.
7: Think mechanical bull.
3: You mean, so like a giant, one I would not be familiar with, like 5-6 inches? Is that what you're talking about? Like a huge, massive... See what I did?
11: Yeah. Okay. Self-defecating is Donnie Baker would have said.
3: Self-defecating, yes.
11: We're in the O'Reilly Auto Parts Studios. 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
7: Hello.
3: She's at the Incogni News Desk. Pat Godwin's here.
15: Hey.
3: There's Jeff Oskey.
8: Yes, sir.
3: Yes, sir. There's Ace Cosby.
16: Hello.
3: I am Chick. Hello, Tom.
11: Hello, Chick McGee.
3: Yeah.
11: Got some sporting news coming up in just a second, during which we like to every day have a stupid world record. I certainly enjoy them. We've been able to make some friends through them, including the great David Rush. Oh, I love David Rush.
3: The great David Rush.
11: It'll be maybe on my birthday you can get him here.
7: Man.
11: We can set a world record right here on the radio. Okay. But we don't have a David Rush record today. A bunch of weird ones coming up today.
3: He'll forget
11: that I think Jess Hooker will enjoy. Because of her familiarity with the world of food and vegetables.
3: I'll give you a hint.
7: Okay.
3: I have to say this. The heaviest beetroot.
7: Ooh, I love beets.
3: No.
7: Yeah.
15: I'm a fan, yeah.
7: Yeah, I love beets.
3: Cue Tom for his eating beet story. Three, two.
11: Well, I'm just way. I was into this juicing phase a few years ago.
7: Yeah, we remember.
11: And I would make carrot juice, but I would add a couple of beets.
7: It's delicious.
11: And it's great, and it's good for you.
3: That's not a word that goes with beets.
11: And
7: I would
11: warn people, if you drink beet juice, you will have extraordinarily vividly red defecant, if you will. I mean, it's disturbing. It looks like you're having internal bleeding. So you have to warn people. I'm not kidding. I mean, it is... almost violently blood-like stool that will be being produced. Am I being delicate enough here?
7: Yeah.
11: But we have the world records for beets, so one can only imagine the the world record defecant of the... let's get off that topic because we have a letter about world records. On Friday, a chick was reading Stupid World Records, writes Mike.
3: Chick's my favorite.
11: In the... I'll pretend that he says that. Mm-hmm. P.S. Chick's my favorite.
3: Thank you.
11: The segment was about a 90-something guy who was strapped to the wing of an airplane.
3: Yeah.
11: I could never do this. The guy was on a biplane standing up. They strap him to a pole and they do stunts with him.
3: You strap me to a wing, I could do it. I'm certain I could do that.
7: Well, yeah, we could strap you to anything. Yes. You could do it.
3: Yes, that's my point. Yeah. Yes. This guy did nothing other than make himself available to be strapped onto a wing.
11: I wouldn't do it.
3: Why not? There's nothing, unless the plane crashes.
11: In your case, I would imagine if we consulted one of your cardiologists, of which there have been many.
3: There's a team. Some are dead. Some
11: they
3: are
11: would
3: still
11: say
3: here.
11: Absolutely.
3: Go ahead, laugh it up.
11: They would say absolutely not.
3: Why? Come on.
7: Okay. We're considering strapping you to that chair.
11: No. Oh, does the chair have wheels? Can we get him out of here if we do that? In any event, this guy was really cool. He was celebrating by being And then and Jeff Oskey and I would both agree. We said there is no way we could do that.
7: Jeff said he'd pass out.
8: Yeah.
11: I think you would.
3: I think your cool meter is way off. This is really cool. A 94-year-old guy strapped to the wing of a plane.
7: Well, I mean, for 94, it's cool. You know
11: for
7: what
11: anybody,
7: I mean?
11: It's cool.
3: I'm fighting a losing argument. I don't know what I'm doing. I know better than this. Dear Bob and Tom Show.
11: I'm not done.
3: Okay.
11: I'm sorry. Mike's not done. He says all I could picture
3: Chick's my favorite.
11: All I could picture was Oskey strapped to this thing, flapping around like he's that thing in front of a used car lot.
7: Oh, yeah.
8: That would be me. That would.
11: What are those called?
7: Like. What are those called?
8: I don't know.
3: Wiggle Wallies or...
11: And isn't there... didn't the guy that invented that get screwed out of all the royalties or something?
7: There is a strange story there for sure.
11: Yeah.
3: I think Family Guy had an episode where, you know how they go out of nowhere. They had that guy, the Wiggle Wally, had a whole family. It was the mom that was the same way cool. And all the kids.
11: Yeah, I have a desk-sized one of those.
7: Yeah, I got it for you for your birthday.
11: Thank you.
7: You're welcome.
11: That's cool.
3: Oh, that's where it came from.
7: It's okay.
11: Well, I can't remember everything.
7: I know. I don't expect you to.
11: Showered with gifts all the time.
7: Part of my job.
3: Showered with gifts all the time.
7: Can you remember the last time you passed out? I mean,
3: fainted?
7: I guess, yeah. I just think of Jeff. You feel like a person that would pass out a lot.
3: Do you want to?
7: I don't know why.
11: Are you talking about while intoxicated?
7: No,
11: or?
7: Not at all. I mean, like he would get nervous or something would happen, and his first like fight or flight, like you're passing out.
8: I will say, right before I go on at a show, I get so nervous I just fall asleep.
7: Oh, wow.
8: Like,
7: okay.
8: My body's just like, no, there's enough nerves. And so I'll just fall asleep
7: that's
8: for like 10
7: it shuts
8: minutes.
7: Down.
11: That's nice. That's a good.
8: No, it works great.
11: Good
8: I
11: defense.
8: Love it.
11: Yeah.
8: Yeah.
7: Huh.
11: Yeah. Now, do you ever.
3: I have never.
11: Pass
3: fainted.
11: Out during your marijuana adventures?
8: No.
11: That keeps you awake?
3: I've never fainted. I got close. You want to know the truth? I'll tell you the truth. I'm here for the truth.
7: Uh-oh.
3: You don't want to know?
11: No.
3: last time I was in the hospital having a stent placed, my blood pressure went to 80 over 40.
7: Yeah. Ooh.
3: And as they were bringing me back, I was aware, but I wasn't out. And they go, gee, this is normally, they call that blood pressure 80 over dead.
7: Yeah.
8: What? Mm. You heard them say that?
3: Yeah. No, they told me that. And when I regained consciousness, you're lucky, he said.
7: That's crazy.
3: Here I am.

0: No, like I said last week, the last time I passed out was when I was an altar boy serving mass for, I believe it was Easter.
1: Yeah.
0: And got too hot and went down.
1: That right wasn't nerves, though?
0: No, it's just heat.
1: Just heat, okay.
2: That's because the garb they have you wear is not doesn't really breathe.
0: Super heavy, and like it had multiple layers, and you're up on the altar, you're up a little bit higher anyway in the heat.
2: I see. Ugh. I see.
1: You're bored.
2: And by the way, how's the Pope's team doing in the playoffs?
3: One up, one game none. The best of five.
1: Yeah. Woo.
3: Here
1: playing
3: they come
1: today at 5.
3: That's right, in Cleveland. White Sox could be in the American League Championship Series before you know it.
2: Coming up, we have more of your letters. We have sporting news. We have phantom vibrations. Ever get those?
3: Exciting.
2: You're sitting around, you think that your phone's going off.
1: Yeah.
2: And it isn't. We'll talk about what psychologists have to say about that.
3: They're always sticking their nose in.
2: We have the large male member ride in Las Vegas. Some cool rock and roll news. And is a stripper pole a weapon? We're going to find out. Also coming up today, comedian Tim Cavanaugh will be joining us in the studio with guitarist Michael Clark. We'll look forward to seeing the boys. And Pat Godwin's going to have a song or two for us from the O'Reilly Auto Parts Studios. 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
7: Heidi ho, welcome to the Mr. Obvious Show. I am your host, Mr. Obvious. Let's take a call. Hello, Mr. Obvious Show.
8: Hello, is this Mr. Obvious?
7: Speaking.
8: Hey, Mr. Obvious, long time listener, first time caller.
7: Uh-huh. What seems to be the problem?
8: Well, here's my problem.
7: Shoot.
8: My wife and I, we finally decided to take a trip to the beautiful San Fran.
7: Cisco.
8: Where's Cisco?
7: San Francisco.
8: Oh, Twin Cities, eh?
7: Yeah, that's right, Twin City.
8: Well, cool. We might try to get there sometime, but we decided to go to San Fran. So first day we get there, I go out to see the sights on my own while the wife took a nap. So I walk.
7: Uh-huh.
8: Finally, I get to one of them coffee shops that they got there.
7: Uh-huh.
8: And I figure, you know, I'm in a fancy coffee shop. I'm going to try me one of them cafe lattes.
7: Oh.
8: With milk.
7: Latte means with milk.
8: What's that?
7: What you said is the same as saying I'll have a cafe milk with milk.
8: Right, yeah, you got to have it with milk. That's the only way they're good.
7: Okay, please continue.
8: Yeah, so I have my cafe latte with milk.
7: Mm-hmm.
8: I go to pay for it, and I realize I forgot my wallet back at the hotel.
7: Oh.
8: Right. So I says to myself, what would I do if I was back at home?
7: Uh-huh.
8: Well, I decide I'll hitchhike. So I go out on the street there, and I stick my hand up, and pardon my French, Mr. O, but dang it if somebody doesn't stop on a dime.
7: Huh.
8: Right then, just came by and picked me up right there.
7: Yeah,
8: it was pretty cool. It was a race car driver to boot.
7: Did you say a race car driver?
8: Yeah, he had those checkered flags, the race car flags all over the car. And, real fancy car, had all kinds of electronic accessories and junk inside.
7: Right.
8: Well, I kind of felt sorry for him.
7: Sorry? Why is that?
8: He had this big old bandage on his head.
7: Uh-huh.
8: His head was all wrapped up.
7: Yeah.
8: I got kind of worried and thought, well, you know, maybe he's had some kind of head injury or something.
7: Mm-hmm. Should I get in the car?
8: Right, exactly.
7: Yeah.
8: Well, Mr. Obvious, he seemed to drive fine.
7: Mm-hmm.
8: And he took me right where I was going back to the hotel there, and it was great and everything, but I think that head injury turned him mean.
7: How so, caller?
8: Well, Mr. O, he tried to rob me.
7: He tried? You mean he asked for money at the end of the ride?
8: Exactly. I go to get out of the car, and I said, you know, thanks a bunch.
7: Uh-huh.
8: Well, hold on, where's my money, you know? And it's really weird. He was real specific about it.
7: Oh, really?
8: Yeah,

0: he's robbing me for $12.56.
1: You know, caller, sounds to me like...
0: Robbery, yeah.
1: No, well, no. I think what you got a hold of there is a taxi cab. Yeah, they charge people money when they drive you wherever you want to go, and you pay the fee for whatever the trip costs. It's a service in the big cities.
0: Oh.
1: Mm-hmm. It's a cab.
0: Oh, now that's making sense, because I thought he had a misspelling on his paint job there. I thought it was supposed to say car. Cab, huh?
1: It's C-A-R, but it said C-A-B.
0: B, right.
1: Ah, yeah.
0: We made the connection.
1: Join us again next time on the Mr. Obvious Show.
0: Mr. Obvious?
1: Yeah.
0: That whole cab theory is kind of making sense now. They have a lot of people riding around in them.
1: Mm-hmm.
0: Yeah, that explains it. Cab smelled like an old whore.
1: Yeah.
2: And now, from the Bob and Tom Archives, we dust off another classic. classic. A moment of frivolity.
3: Recording wasn't all serious work for the Beatles, apparently. There was a lot of laughing and goofing around. Proof of that could be
4: until Yoko was on the scene.
3: Well, that's a whole different story.
4: Got real
3: on a reel-to-reel tape found by a man cleaning out his father's attic. This was recorded back in 1964, so bear with me.
5: Yeah.
3: It's not going to be the quality that some of you are used
5: to. So it's the new Beatle joke book on tape here?
3: It's archive audio of the Beatles recording session in which John Lennon and the other Beatles break into laughter while trying to record I'll Follow the Sun.
6: I'm looking over there. I'm not even looking at you.
7: Can you turn around, Ringo?
6: No, don't. I didn't do a thing.
8: Okay.
6: One, two, three.
8: You know.
5: Okay.
8: We have a joke.
4: Okay, maybe. You know what? Maybe I'm wrong. I'm wrong in saying there's too much stuff out there about the Beatles.
3: I did this for you.
4: Maybe I'm wrong.
3: It's expected to go up for $24,000 when it's auctioned off on Tuesday.
8: Who wouldn't want that in their collection?
5: No kidding.
3: Well, there are people out there.
6: I'm looking over there. I'm not even looking at you.
8: Wow, that is really, really not interesting.
5: Mm-hmm.
8: It reminded me of this.

0: Beatles Anthology 3, and so on. Now, for the true Beatles fan, it's the collection you've been waiting for. A real behind-the-scenes look at the Fab Four. It's Beatles Anthology 43. Beatles Anthology 43, where you'll hear John, Paul, George, and Ringo in the studio working on classic songs like Yesterday.
1: Ringo, we won't be needing any drums on this. You can take a break.
0: Listen in as Beatles roadie Mal Evans tunes George's guitar. It's as if you're in the studio with George Martin as he rewinds master tapes. Feel the drama as John Lennon is missing for an important recording session.
2: Where's John?
3: I don't know.
2: What time is it?
3: 8:15.
2: Could a light?
3: Yeah.
2: Thanks. You should be here any time.
0: These never-before-heard recordings can be yours for only $29.95. A small price to pay for priceless recordings like this one of Ringo getting just the right drum sound. The Beatles Anthology 43. This should be the last Beatles collection you'll ever buy.
4: Bob and Tom.
5: If you irradiate poop, it will be sterile, but it's still poop.
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6: Right now, joining us in the studio, it's comedian Dwight Slade. Dwight, great to see you again. How are you?
7: I'm lovely. Thank you for having me on.
6: Your former wife is a veterinarian, am I right?
7: That's correct. That's what led to the divorce, is being married to a woman who is legally entitled to do castration. Who actually had a manual in the house on how to do it. That, and the one time that I got her equipment magazine and mistook it for a Victoria's Secret catalog was a horrible, horrible error.
8: There's figurative.
9: Castration.
8: Yes. Literal.
6: So, mm-hmm. But you've been divorced for quite some time now.
7: I have, and I don't want to come off as a bitter divorce guy. No. I don't want to do that at all. Mm-hmm. You know, I'm happy she's remarried. Good for her and her new husband and her brand new job. Her new SUV. And she's going to Cabo. We met on eHarmony.com, and we're in love. 29 dimensions of compatibility, and you're not one of them. We love each other. I'm handling it with a great deal of maturity.
8: Yes.
9: Yes. You see that. It's quite obvious.
7: Yeah, and I, you know what? And I enjoy dating. I've realized I like damaged women. I'm just cutting it. It's called skipping the middleman. Let's just get right to it. Why spend 5 years finding out your mate has psychological disorders? Just get right to it. You know, that's what I look for. I look for, a facial tic, a weepy eye, paralysis in one arm. That's good. Fingernails bitten to the quick. Very, very nice.
9: Yeah.
7: Very erotic. You know, maybe if you spent time in a Chinese prison, I'm down with that. I want that right up front.
9: All right. Okay.
7: You know, stepdad issues, very erotic. You know?
6: Well, let's slow down for one second.
9: Well,
6: have you ever used any of the so-called computer dating services?
7: I was on Match.com, and I'll tell you this. If you go on the Bob and Tom show coast to coast and talk about a colonic, the emails you get the next day are a wonder, are amazing. This ties into dating because my ex-girlfriend talked me into a colonic, which is colonic irrigation, which is a water skiing accident on purpose.
9: Yeah.
6: This is like an enema, but and then some, as I understand
7: it. Yeah, high-powered jet. Yeah. And it's great to walk out like Yosemite Sam, all bow-legged. All right, let me out of here.
9: Let's go jogging.
6: So this woman you say was actually in the lobby throughout the process?
7: Yes, she was too. She was there and very thrilled that I'd had it happen.
8: Now, did it excite her in some way that you can discuss?
7: I hadn't thought about that, but there was romance after that.
6: You weren't afraid that?
10: Weren't you a little uncomfortable? afraid someone's going to blow?
6: Yeah. Weren't you afraid there might be a little sort of like a little afterbirth?
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13: Is that a bad sign for your favorite NFL team when you're in the locker room at halftime listening to the coach and five or six of the players go, oh, there's a second half? Oh, I had no... Welcome back to the Bob and Tom Show. We're in the O'Reilly Auto Parts Studios. There's Jess Hooker.
14: Hello.
13: She's at the Incogni News Desk. Hello, Pat Godwin.
15: Hey, Chick McGee.
13: Jeff Oskey.
16: Hello, sir.
13: We got to get a picture of you. You're just a vision in olive.
16: Oh, okay.
13: You're like the...
14: Your skin tone looks really good with these colors.
13: Absolutely.
16: Oh, sweet.
13: Yeah. There's Ace Cosby.
17: Hello.
13: I'm Chick. Hello, Tom.
6: Hello, Chick McGee. Let's get to some letters here and see what's going on, what people are thinking about and talking about.
13: All right.
6: On the face of the earth, what have you got over there?
13: Where they are, what they're doing. I went Sunday. Oh, hang on. I got to give somebody a heads up. The pup cup? Yeah.
6: Okay.
13: I went Sunday to get coffee and took Leo, my greyhound.
14: Aww.
13: And he very much enjoyed his pup cup. And Andy also says, I wore my brand new Bob and Tom hat while I gave Leo a pup cup.
6: We have a shot of Leo?
13: We do have a shot of Leo.
6: I love the pup cup.
13: He's a good boy.
6: I'm a big fan. Who started that? Do we know?
14: The pup cup? They say Starbucks did, but I was at the grocery store yesterday getting ice cream, and I saw that Purina has Frosty Paws in their little cups that you can buy at the grocery store.
13: Oh, yeah.
14: So you can keep them at home.
13: Get those for the girls.
14: Yeah. There's peanut butter flavored and another one.
13: there he is. Look at that.
6: Four-pack. Look at that guy.
13: That is an angular face, isn't it?
6: It's a greyhound. Cool.
13: Doesn't that look like, who's that actress?
14: Stop it.
13: Diane Lane's kid. Laura Dern. Yeah, looks just like Laura Dern. Yeah.
7: I'm not seeing that.
13: Hey, you put a gold wig on that dog, you'll go, Laura Dern! Just saying.
6: Okay. Or, never mind.
13: I could have gone Calista Flockhart.
6: Run me by the pup cups you buy at the grocery again. Are they frozen?
14: They are. They're frozen, and they're next to the ice cream for humans, so be careful. But it has a little dog on the front, and it says Purina, and it says Frosty Paws.
6: Do you thaw them?
14: No, I don't think so. That's,
13: I went in and thawed them before I bought them.
6: I deserve that.
14: I think it also, it occupies your dog for a while because it's frozen.
6: Cool.
14: So, yeah.
13: Mine, side by side, they'll take their frosty paws and put them between their front paws and go to town, man.
14: Oh, they hold them?
13: Oh, yeah, they hold them on the floor.
14: Oh, that's adorable.
13: Oh, it's adorable. Oh.
6: I take the Kong ball.
14: Yes, I'm with you.
6: Take those Kong balls and fill them with like peanut butter, sometimes mixed with celery, because the peanut butter's got a lot of fat in it, and freeze those. That'll occupy the dog for quite some time.
13: Why do you mistreat your animals?
6: What do you mean?
14: Why?
13: Celery, green beans, give them peanut butter.
6: If there's
13: room for more peanut butter, don't put celery in there.
6: I'm trying to keep my dog slender and fit. We have more letters. You can reach us at bobandtom@bobandtom.com.
14: We would
6: love to hear from you. Do you have one over there?
14: They also, I just looked it up, they also have pup cup dog whip cream. So it's a whipped cream, like Ready Whip, but it's for your dog. So you can make your own pup cup at home.
6: How does it differ from human whipped cream?
14: Less sugar or something? It's probably, something different. This one's peanut butter flavor. They don't have peanut butter flavor ready whip for humans.
13: Why don't they have peanut butter ready whip for humans, Tom?
14: I don't know.
13: Buy me some peanut butter ready whip for humans, Tom. Tell me you spoil your dog without telling me I put whipped cream on the top of my dog's dog food. I do.
6: You put,
14: all the time?
13: Just Mondays, sometimes Tuesdays.
6: And I get confused.
13: Wednesday.
6: Ready Whip's the one that is in the squirter bottle, right?
14: The one that you have to take.
6: And Cool Whip's
14: for
6: the one in the tub.
14: Yes.
13: Cool Whip is a tub.
6: That is ever just sat down and eaten a whole thing of Cool Whip?
14: Oh, yeah.
13: You freeze it? No, yeah.
6: Oh,
15: Which one's the non-dairy one? The Cool Whip?
14: No, that's dairy.
15: No, that's dairy.
14: I don't know.
6: Let's get back to our letters.
15: Some of our listeners need to take a compliment class when they write these letters.
13: Pat is.
15: I know they're fans, but please.
13: Pat is up in arms. Would you care to recount your?
15: Do you guys know Roy Clark?
16: Yeah, he's amazing.
6: Most famous for the song
13: "Yesterday When I Was Young."
6: Yeah, yesterday. Yeah.
16: And, but most famous for "Hee Haw."
13: Co-host of "Hee Haw."
6: Super talented guitar player, great singer, songwriter. Didn't he host the Tonight Show occasionally?
15: I don't know. Maybe.
6: I think so. Yeah. Talented guy. So you're being compared to Roy Clark. That's nice.
15: It says "Hello, crew." This is from Tyler. I was watching Roy Clark perform "Malagueña" live, which is incredible. I've always thought Roy's and Pat's chubby size, looks, personality, and humor were identical. I would include guitar skills, but Roy's a legend. Just kidding, Pat. You're a legend, too. That's the letter.
6: What bothers you about that? Being compared to a
15: chubby
6: great...
15: Roy Clark?
6: Oh, chubby? Oh, I didn't hear
14: that. Yeah, it was chubby Roy Clark.
16: Roy Clark was already chubby.
13: Yeah.
16: Yeah.
15: All you need to say is Roy Clark.
6: Like, I think
14: he could have left that out.
6: But you have to admit,
13: camera
6: here, we only can see you from the nips up, and you have lost a great deal of weight, but you do have a very round head.
14: That helps.
13: What you're listening to is something we hear all the time off the air here at the studio. It's Tom trying to help, and Tom makes it worse. Go ahead, Tom.
6: You do.
15: I do. I have a large head, that's for
6: and
15: sure.
6: And you can't wear a hat.
15: I cannot. That's true.
6: They don't fit.
15: I have a huge head, yeah.
13: I think we all know who has the biggest head in the room. We measured them one morning.
15: Who is it?
13: It's no contest.
14: Ours are close, actually, you and I.
15: Mine has to be larger than yours.
14: I probably, but yeah, I have a very large head. There's a picture of Christy and I on our Aura frame over there, and she looks like a Barbie doll next to me. My head's huge.
13: You know when you lose weight, your hat size changes. Did you know that?
14: You had a fat head?
13: I had a fat head, evidently.
6: Really?
13: Yeah. I went from a 7 3/8 to a 7 1/4.
15: Really?
6: And what was that? Didn't we have a news story about a correlation in weight loss and the perception of male member size?
14: No, they say that for every 50 pounds that you lose, you gain a 1/2 inch on your male member.
6: But isn't that just illusory because of the...
14: Proportionality, it was still there, just more of it is visible.
13: Yeah.
14: Yeah.
13: It's not actually gaining.
14: It's not growing.
13: Length.
6: I know, that's what I was saying. Yeah. It's a...
14: Yes, it is.
6: A fun with optical illusions.
14: Yes.
6: That's a new feature on the show. Let's see, we got a letter noting... here we go, this is from Dave. Tom, you blatantly stole Jimmy Schubert's Everything Bagel bit. Jimmy Schubert did indeed say that before I did. I forgot about that. We were getting bagels delivered, and Jimmy Schubert had been discussing bagels, and he made the point, and I totally agree with him, and he gets all credit where credit is due, because we get bagels delivered here occasionally, and when they put the Everything Bagel in the bag with the rest of the bagels, it ruins
13: it. Makes the rest of the bagels better.
6: No, I don't like the Everything Bagel. I don't want garlicky bagels.
14: That's why I order them and make sure that the Everything Bagel is in a different bag.
6: That is
14: bag.
6: Indeed from the great comedian Jimmy Schubert. Thank you, Dave, for pointing that out.
14: Hey, you know what? Next week, next Friday, I think we should all know, and maybe this is a conversation.
13: Is it this Friday or next Friday?
14: Next Friday.
13: Okay.
14: Is National Bosses Day. So everybody plan what we're going to do for Tom. I think I'm going to try to make the Jerusalem bagels for Tom.
6: Oh, yes.
14: In celebration of National Bosses
6: Day. For those
14: of
6: you that I was in Alexandria, Virginia a couple weeks ago.
13: Beautiful country, Tom.
6: That was gorgeous.
13: And, if everything goes to plan, I'll have a house there.
6: And
13: I went to a
6: breakfast place, and I ordered this thing, and then when it came, it was a oblong, slender bagel with 2 poached eggs in it and some... salsa or whatever it was. It was great.
14: Yeah.
6: But I went back up and I asked them what kind of bagel that was. And they said, and I have since looked it up, it is indeed called a Jerusalem bagel. Mm-hmm. And when I mentioned that, Pat Godwin pointed out.
15: Well, that's because they use cheeses of Nazareth on the bagel.
6: I love that joke.
14: I do too.
6: Cheeses of Nazareth. It really is called a Jerusalem bagel.
14: Yeah, it is.
6: And the beauty of it was the... aperture, if you will, is significantly larger. Mm-hmm. Ergo, one can fit 2
10: poached eggs in it, where a traditional bagel, you could barely get one in there, and it's too big.
14: Yeah,
10: too
14: it's
10: thick.
14: Much thinner and longer, yeah.
10: And you don't have to eat it. You can have a bagel egg sandwich now without, you can eat it with a knife and fork.
14: Yes.
10: Because you pick up those bagel egg sandwiches, and pretty soon you've got...
14: They fall apart.
10: Egg yolk dripping down your, all over your clothes and your arms.
13: Hmm. Mm-hmm.
10: In any event, kudos to Jimmy Schubert and his awareness of the importance of segregating, if you will, your everything bagels, because I'm definitely not a fan, and I live with this at home also.
13: That somebody likes everything bagels at home?
10: Yes, and I feel like a failure as a father. There's many reasons I feel like a failure as a father, but having a child that likes everything bagels is certainly one of the problems I'm having. In fact, if you're a failure as a parent, please write us letters and tell how you failed your kids. We'd love to hear about it. By the way, there's a new class of people.
14: I can't wait. I'm so nervous.
10: No. And those of you that are involved in this know what I'm talking about.
13: Uh-huh.
10: My first experience of this was we were with the band in Nashville, Tennessee years ago. And we were all there, of course. And I remember walking into the lobby after our show. And you may remember this chick. And there were all these people from here in town. And what are you doing here? And they were all with a... They all had sons who played hockey.
14: Mm.
10: And the class of people I'm talking about, Jeff Oska, you can attest to this, are the parents of young athletes in certain sports. They pretty much have to devote their lives now to traveling.
14: Mm-hmm.
13: And hopefully they're independently wealthy, especially with hockey.
10: Oh, yeah, it's really is unbelievable.
14: Yeah.
10: I was talking to a guy who goes, oh, yeah, last week we were in Florida for a volleyball tournament. What? Yeah. And he said, yeah, we walked in and there were 38 courts.
14: Wow.
13: Oh, yeah.
10: Or some, just this huge warehouse. But, yeah, this is a whole new class of parents who their entire lives now were devoted to schlepping their kids to various places for various sporting events. So bravo to all those parents out there.
14: Yeah.
16: Yeah, I love... My brother has friends, kids who play travel baseball, and they had a tournament a couple weeks ago in Texas, and they played a team that was from the town next to them in our state.
14: No.
16: They both flew to Texas to take on each other nine states away, when they could have just driven 15 minutes and played each other in town.
13: Huh.
10: But they got some good barbecue, and had some fun.
16: Hefty hotel bill.
10: Now, what's coming up in sports? I'm sorry, I haven't.
13: Major League Baseball playoffs, a full slate in the NFL. Got a Monday nighter coming up. WNBA playoffs last night.
10: You haven't given Ace some condolences with regard to his team yesterday?
13: I have not. That was a good game. And I hear the Raiders are for real, is what I'm hearing.
10: And you're upset with your team? They went all the way to London, or forgot they had to play a second
13: just
10: half.
13: Just a half, the whole thing.
14: You know what, though? I was watching, and every time, I thought I saw him score a lot. Were a lot of touchdowns called back?
13: A lot of good action for Washington in the first half, and then, as I said, they went to the locker room and said, well, this is London. Certainly there's not going to be a second half. We could go out and do some sightseeing.
10: Mm. Get some fish and chips.
13: Yeah, a little daydreaming.
10: Go to that big wheel thing.
13: The London Eye. I can't wait to ride that.
10: Yeah, the NFL has got to figure out what pass interference is.
13: And roughing the passer and all sorts of things.
10: That may have been the angriest I've seen your coach. That may have been the angriest I've seen a coach in
13: And he person. Doesn't get upset.
10: He was a very mad. By the way, with good reason, would you agree?
13: Well, that's what we get for having a Greek as a quarterback.
14: Isn't he third string?
10: Yes.
13: Yes. Thank you for noticing.
14: I paid attention on Sunday morning.
13: Hey, do you think a camera or a video doorbell is home security? 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
10: Coming up, did you get your pets blessed over the weekend? It happened in lots of spots worldwide. We have world record vegetables in the news.
17: Oh,
10: and today,
17: I got the story.
10: I think it's fun. Today, by the way, well, of course, obviously coming up, we're going to have the heaviest pumpkin of the year. That's sort of an annual thing.
14: Right.
10: Those things always make me kind of sad.
14: Why?
10: They look like really obese people that are, you know,
17: with skin conditions.
10: Yeah, yeah. Flab, just kind of, yeah. You know what I'm saying?
14: Yeah.
10: Really
14: do.
10: Unappealing.
14: Yeah.
10: Once again, today officially, according to the National Day calendar, is Do Something Nice Day. Mm-hmm. So we'll urge you to do that. And we certainly appreciate you being nice enough to put up with us. We are in the O'Reilly Auto Parts studios. 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
25: I'm Joe Johnson, creator of programs like the John Joseph Memory System, the Jeff Jensen Vocabulary Builder Upper, My Memory System, and, lots of many other programs. Do you have problems with math? If so, you're not alone. Believe it or not, 3 out of 4 people do. Imagine, 50% of people struggle with basic math. That's almost half. And when it comes to more complex mathematicals, it's estimated that 15/10 of Americans aren't no good at it. Well, with my new math learning system, we'll learn you how to add up numbers more faster. You'll get learned how to do takeaways, how to times things by each other, and we'll even teach you wrong division. Does my math learning system really work? Well, don't just take my word for it. Listen to these other people saying things.
26: Right. I was always bad at math, and as a cashier at a diner, I almost lost my job. Ooh. Man, if I had a nickel for every time my boss yelled at me, I'd probably have $1.37. Then I heard about the Jeff Jasper Math Learning System. It really works. You spend 1/3 of the time learning basic math, and the second half learning advanced arithmetics. You know, stuff like decibels and fractures. Heck, we even learned how to use pie in calculations.
14: Ooh.
26: Like when a customer orders one piece of pie, and I have 8 pies coming in on a train from Albuquerque, if we sell 3 slices per hour, I know exactly how much change to give.
27: Hmm. Oh, excuse me, sir.
26: Yes, ma'am.
27: Could you please break this $20 bill for me?
26: Yes, ma'am. Here you go, ma'am. Two crisp $5 bills.
0: No, sir. That was a 20. Hmm.
26: Thanks, Jackie Jennings.
0: Wait, no. Hold on.
1: You're welcome. 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
3: Okay, that's a wrap, Mr. Johnson. 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
3: $40? 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
1: 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Keep the change.
17: Right now, this is the Bob and Tom All Day Replay. Today's Bob and Tom show replayed back to back to back. Next, it's Bob and Tom After Hours. 4 hours of Bob and Tom archive highlights, classic, and CD cuts.
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17: 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Hello. 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We're in the O'Reilly Auto Parts Studios at the Incognite News Desk. 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
14: Hi.
17: Hello, Pat Godwin.
5: Hey, Chick.
17: There's Jeff Oskey.
9: That's all right.
17: There's Ace Cosby.
27: Hey, Chick.
17: Hey, Ace. And hello, Tom.
28: Hello, Chick McGee. Just going through some mail. I had mentioned that I had failed as a parent, in many ways. But one of them was that I have a child that likes the everything bagel. Which, again, as comedian Jimmy Schubert pointed out to us, if you put the everything bagel in the bag with the rest of the bagels, it ruins them all. But I just asked parents out there to let me know how they had failed. got this lovely letter from Marissa. Marissa, kind enough to write, "Dear Bob and Tom Show, I have failed my son. He will eat freeze-dried strawberries, but will not eat fresh strawberries because, quote, they have germs on them."
14: Mm.
28: There you go. That's a kid with an attitude. We certainly appreciate that. We were also talking about going to a drive-in movie theater. Apparently, this is a thing, which I'm not aware of. You would go to a drive-in. And then when your friend would go to the concession stand, you would move the car quietly.
14: Yeah.
28: And then watch he or she walk around trying to find you.
14: Yeah. My family did it everywhere, not just the drive-in. Like anywhere that someone was running in, you had to move the car so that they came out and looked around, couldn't find you.
28: Dear Bob and Tom Show, I worked in a restaurant. I owned a classic 65 Volkswagen Beetle. At the end of my shift, I would often walk outside and my fellow restaurant employees had picked up my car and moved it to crazy places.
9: Yeah. Oh, yeah.
28: Thank you, Ann. We certainly appreciate it. A nice car.
9: They don't weigh much.
28: Yeah. Manual transmission for sure. Yeah.
14: Yeah.
28: Yeah. You can drive a stick, right?
14: Oh, yeah. Yeah. My first car was a stick.
28: Pat, can you?
15: My first car was a Bug. Volkswagen Bug, yeah.
28: Okay. Mm. Oh, very nice. Very nice. So we can all drive. Ace, you can?
29: No.
14: No, really? Not at all. Never learned. Okay. Can you ride a motorcycle?
29: I have.
14: Yeah. Okay.
28: A bitch seat, as they say, or were you the?
9: you mean the sidecar?
28: No. The
9: what back. Is it with you and the word back. Bitch lately? You really enjoy it. For those of you who don't remember,
29: calm down, bitch.
15: The tone of your voice makes me laugh.
14: No. I know.
17: So and followed up by...
28: Suck up, bitches.
17: Yeah. Yeah, it's all there.
28: I believe that was George Washington when he gave his final address to... to the people.
14: Oh, okay.
28: That's what he said, suck up, bitches.
17: One more letter.
28: That Washington was such a card.
17: I need your guys' help. I don't know what this letter means.
14: Okay.
17: Can we go to that one? Dear Bob and Tom Show, my name's Sarah. I finally got my German Shepherd home legally.
14: Okay.
17: He's got some pup ice cream once. He loved it.
28: Sarah.
17: I don't know about the legally part.
28: What a great looking dog.
17: That's a good dog. Look at those ears. He's hearing stuff that hasn't happened yet. Look at that.
14: Oh, pretty.
28: Beautiful dog. What do you mean legally?
17: I don't know, Sarah, but...
28: Was the dog imported from Europe or
14: something?
28: Yeah,
14: that's what I don't know.
17: Smuggled over in a beer stein? I don't know. Something's...
28: Do dogs have to do...
17: Fill out a form? They have to quarantine, probably.
28: They do?
17: Some, maybe.
28: Maybe that's it. I don't know.
14: Huh.
28: Unless the dog was smuggled in, I don't know. That'd be kind of hard to fit. Well, you wouldn't want to put him in a suitcase. Never mind. We'll have to get an explanation from that. Now, I think it's time for us to segue into the world of sports.
17: Yes, it is. Major League Baseball yesterday. Milwaukee takes a 2-0 lead over the Padres yesterday. Milwaukee 4, San Diego 3 in that best of 5. And Atlanta and the Dodgers even at a game apiece. Braves win last night. The Bravos! By a score of 3-2. Game 2 between the White Sox and the Cleveland this afternoon at 5 p.m.
28: Mm-hmm. Do you think the Pope has a problem with
17: White Sox
28: rooting
17: up
28: for the White Sox when there's a team called the Padres?
17: One game.
28: Not to mention the Cardinals. I mean, come on. Got to support
17: Game 2 this afternoon in Tampa. The Yankees and the Rays. Tampa one game tonight.
28: Do you think the Pope has time to even watch a game? Or does he have one of his...
14: I hope he does.
28: One of his Cardinals come in and go tell him what's going on?
17: I would hope
14: he's under a lot of stress. I hope he does.
28: Yeah, I think he's pretty. I think the Pope's probably pretty busy.
14: Yeah.
2: I will say this: I learned very young that priests don't like when you're like, "Hey, take it easy, Padre."
28: They don't like that.
2: No,
17: calling them a Padre unless you're in Spain or Mexico. I think that's probably a pejorative. Yeah,
2: they took it as a slight.
28: Oh, really?
17: Yeah. Whatever, Padre. Yeah, that's kind of a negative. I think.
28: So
17: them,
28: San Diego Padres is considered to be.
17: I don't know about that.
28: I always thought they would appreciate that.
14: Does it look like a priest?
17: Yeah. It looks like a Friar Tuck little guy.
14: Oh, it does? Okay,
17: guy.
14: Okay, yeah. Okay.
17: Looks like at the monkery.
14: Mm.
17: I'm pretty sure
28: is
17: that's
28: monkery
17: the name
28: award?
14: No.
17: Yep.
28: Yeah, Abby?
17: Shut up. Play along. We'll all get out of here. The monkery. I'll see you at the monkery. WNBA playoff game ones last night. Atlanta beat New York 92-82. Golden State over Vegas 71-60. How do you feel about the name Valkyries for Golden State's football WNBA team? Tom,
28: I like it.
17: You like Valkyries?
28: Yeah.
17: Dun, dun, dun, dun, dun,
28: it's great. Dun, dun, dun, dun. So many names are so boring in many other sports. It's nice to have a good one.
17: NFL yesterday, we had a full slate of note. Colts in London beating Washington 30-13. Baltimore over Tennessee 24-18. Lamar Jackson hurt his ankle. He's week to week, we don't know. MRI today. Bears beat the Jets 23-12. And yesterday, the Rams beat the Eagles in Philly 24-20. And you know how you travel to another... Let's say you're on the coaching staff of the Rams, and you're in the coaching box, and you're trying to make some calls, and the Eagles fans are down in front of your... where your coaching box is.
28: Right.
17: And all of a sudden you look out on the field and people are throwing things at you. That's Philadelphia, ladies and gentlemen. There's the Rams cheering. They're, and here comes a drink and one of them's going to hit the window right there.
14: Oh, my gosh.
17: Welcome to Philadelphia, ladies and gentlemen. There it is.
14: What is that about?
17: I don't know.
28: People that have no lives.
14: That's so wild.
17: Everybody in the
28: one guy giving him the double bird.
14: Yeah, that's...
17: Really?
14: Yeah, exactly.
17: Those of us in the NFC East, we know you don't go to Philadelphia. You can go to Dallas. You can go to Washington. You can go to the other one, Giants. You can go to all of them. Don't go to Philly. Unless you like helium. Or no, it's not helium. What do they put in the balloons? Nitrous.
28: Nitrous oxide.
17: Yeah, they still have it. I think they still sell them.
28: That's illegal?
17: I don't know. They still, you know what? A lot of stuff that's illegal is for sale. Did you know that? Like balloons filled with nitrous. Now, where was I?
5: Where do they get the... they just buy a tank? Don't you have to
6: you can just buy a tank.
5: Don't you have to have a prescription?
14: No, Drew Hastings used to have a tank in the back of his truck.
6: I could get a tank here in an hour.
15: Yeah, he can.
17: I don't know if he did or not.
14: It was rolling around back there when I was putting my luggage in there.
5: Well, that's dangerous. There's no oxygen in
14: nitrous oxide. No, it's really dangerous.
5: And what is it? N2?
17: I assure you I know what I'm doing.
5: Yeah, well, strap that on your face, you could die pretty quickly. I would think that would be regulated, no?
14: Yeah.
6: You would think.
5: Sorry.
6: That's not.
5: I mean, is it like a concession? You walk up and they hand you a nitrous oxide balloon? Do people just walk
6: up? No, not there, but you can go to a head shop and buy
15: canisters.
6: You can buy canisters of it flavored
15: right
6: like
15: now.
6: Chocolate, strawberry, whipped cream flavors.
15: This is the stuff used in whipped cream,
6: Yeah.
5: Wow, okay.
6: Yep.
5: But that's a big thing in Philly, huh? All right.
17: Oh, yeah. Was there an echo in here? Hey, look at this.
7: Stupid world record.
17: Oh, my God. Several Guinness World Record titles were broken at this year's Malvern Farmers Autumn Show in the United Kingdom.
5: But that was exciting, huh?
17: The competition saw the heaviest beetroot, 57 pounds, 5.9 ounces.
14: Whoa.
17: By some guy named Vinny.
5: The beetroot, is that isn't the part you eat?
14: No, I think that's the entire beet.
17: That's the beet.
14: I think the whole beet. It's a root. It's a root vegetable. Yeah.
5: So that's like the round part?
14: It's the ball
5: part,
17: They're trying to make it seem like it's august and important by saying beetroot, I think.
5: And it weighed how much?
17: You're looking right at it.
5: No, I'm looking up beetroot here.
17: 57 pounds, 6 ounces.
5: That's too big.
14: It is too big. That's a lot of beet.
17: What is that, like a fifth grader? 57 pounds?
14: Yeah, probably. That sounds right. Yeah, no, probably more like third grade.
17: Third grader?
14: Second grade.
5: Is there a picture of that thing? What is it?
14: A lot of fat kids.
17: There we go.
15: Well, that's hideous.
14: Oh, that's ugly.
5: Oh, God. It looks like the elephant man's face.
14: I knew it immediately.
15: That's what
17: And the middle one's the beetroot?
14: Yeah.
5: The guy's holding it up by his head. It looks like a monster. It's purpley and full of lumps. Oh,
17: I think that's
15: like a turtle.
17: Tom, I think you'll agree. The beetroot has replaced the mushrooms growing out of feces as to why would you grab that and eat it?
5: Yeah, God, that's hideous.
17: Why would you eat that?
5: Now, would it taste good that big?
15: I don't know
14: if it would. I'm guessing you're going to have to cut off one of those knobs.
5: What's the guy next to it? There's a guy holding what looks like a javelin.
14: There's a gourd. And then maybe a zucchini.
17: Well, maybe we're looking at...
5: That's a zucchini six feet long?
17: Don't mention a zucchini.
14: 3 feet,
17: Will you let me tell you it is? The longest trombocino squash.
14: It is a squash.
15: The trombocino.
17: 4 feet, 10.5 inches.
5: Okay. The trombocino, doesn't that sound like something from Dr. Seuss?
17: The guy who looks like the extra from Andy Griffith who would come in, Andy, there's something going on over in Emmett.
15: Exactly.
17: That's the heaviest sweet corn cob.
14: Heaviest?
17: At 4.39 ounces.
14: Huh.
17: Well, that looks like that weighs 10 pounds.
5: And, of course, being a Brit, he has teeth such that he can't eat that sweet corn without everybody he leaves four kernels in the middle.
17: We also have tallest cucumber plant, 25 feet. It says 24 feet, 11 inches.
14: Oh, it is. Okay.
17: I'm going to give him the extra inch.
14: Yeah.
17: Heaviest loofah, 11 pounds.
5: Wait a minute.
17: Loofah is what you take in the shower.
14: No, but you grow loofahs. Where do you think they come from?
17: There's a loofah store where they manufacture
15: those. Bath and
14: loofah. They're in a gourd. Loofahs are grown in a gourd, and then you break them open when they get hard and they're dry.
17: You're making stuff.
14: Yeah, no. Jeff had a hippie face too. He knows. He probably dated a girl that grew them.
6: Oh yeah.
17: You use they're actual plants.
6: Yeah. Well,
14: yes.
17: They can't hold up very long, right?
6: Oh, they hold up.
17: A good washing.
14: Yeah.
17: They hold up forever.
14: Where do you think your loofah comes from?
17: The store. Right, Tom?
5: Target.
14: No.
17: Yes.
5: I had no idea that's from a plant.
14: Yeah, it is.
17: See?
14: There's a bunch of seeds in them, and you got to shake them out, and then you cut them in the size that you want, and you use them to wash.
6: Seeds are what makes the holes in the loofah that give you the
17: wait,
5: did they smell like patchouli, or is it just because the people that grow them do?
14: Yeah. No.
5: I had no idea.
14: Yeah.
17: I thought, It was an ocean-born.
15: That's what I thought. That's, oh, I could say. That's what I thought.
14: Well, there are natural sea sponges that people buy.
17: All of a sudden, yeah. I'm right. Okay. Wow.
28: I thought they were part of the German Air Force. Wow.
14: No. Yeah.
17: A Luftwaffe.
28: Oh, sorry. It's similar. I had no idea.
14: Yeah.
28: So this is the world's largest loofah?
17: Yeah. Wow. Isn't that something?
14: There you go.
17: It's exciting and fantastic.
28: But the world's longest tromboncino squash.
17: Tromboncino squash?
28: What came first, the trombone or that thing?
14: Mm.
28: Is that named after the instrument? Or is
14: maybe.
28: Is the instrument named after that thing?
17: I bet maybe. You the plant came first and then the horn.
14: And they dried them out, and that's what the first horn was. Yeah. You just blew in that tromboncino.
17: Guy in the village would carve you a trombone. My trombone's not back from the carver yet.
28: No. Okay.
17: I can't go wah, wah, wah until I get
28: what
17: my
28: is this?
17: Trombone.
28: The heaviest sunflower head.
14: Yeah. That's a big deal.
17: There's no picture of that, though.
14: I saw those at the state fair this year.
17: Sunflower heads?
14: Huge. Yeah.
28: Just that's just the part where the flower part.
14: Yeah, where all the seeds are.
28: The stalks go up 20 feet or something.
17: Now, those don't occur naturally. Those are all grown.
6: Didn't you guys interview that guy? The sunflower guy?
14: I think we did.
6: With the gigantic sunflowers?
14: Yeah.
6: Wasn't he a guest?
14: Yeah, he called. Remember? We had the guy and it was all the way up the thing.
28: Oh, yes, yes, yes.
17: Yeah. It wouldn't stop growing? Yeah.
14: Mm-hmm.
17: More of a weed than anything else? Yeah.
28: Now, are the baseball coaches, are those primarily sunflower seeds that they're chomping on these days?
17: Yeah. You know what they do is what I've heard.
14: No, it's
17: this
14: Zins.
17: Entirely wrong. there's that. But they wrap the Big League Chew. They like the Big League Chew. Stand by for Jim Bouton's story in 3, 2.
28: Big fan. developed by, among others, the great Jim Bouton. Read the book Ball 4.
17: They have sunflower seeds. They mush the Big League Chew and the sunflower seeds together and put them into a big one big chaw and put it in your mouth. And you're spitting sunflower seeds, and you got the gum in there.
28: Big League Chew, I should explain. It's a gum that comes shredded in a pouch, kind of like the old tobacco.
17: Yeah.
14: Do you seriously don't think I know what it is?
28: Yes, I seriously think you don't know what it is.
15: I thought everybody knew what that was. Right?
14: I did too. Yeah, it is. It does. It's like tobacco. It's like a gateway drug.
6: Yeah, it's like the old beach nut.
14: Yeah.
6: Unroll it.
17: They still make that stuff,
6: take
17: right?
6: Out a plug.
14: Oh yeah.
17: Oh yeah.
14: They make all of it. Yeah.
17: Because you get a little buzz. Oh,
28: sunflower head would be a good name for a sex move. Like a Brokeback Mountain about two baseball coaches that are in love.
6: Would one of the coaches' names be Taryn Butts?
17: Man, I hope so.
28: Nice callback. Thank you very much. What's coming up in sports?
17: My resignation. How about that? More stuff coming up. I'll surprise you. How's
28: we're coming
17: that?
28: Back with a Pat Godwin song. Is that correct?
15: Sure.
28: Okay, very good.
17: Woo!
28: Thanks so much for joining us. We're going to be right back to the O'Reilly Auto Parts Studios, where this will still be the Bob and Tom Show.
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17: Try to stay on as long as you can or something.
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14: Hello.
9: There's Pat Godwin.
15: Hey, Chick.
9: Hello. There's Jeff Oskey.
15: Hey, man.
9: Hey, there's Ace Cosby.
18: Howdy.
9: Hello, Tom.
28: Hello, Chick McGee. Is our sports broadcast complete?
9: All done, all through. Yes.
28: Okay, very good, very good. That gives us an opportunity to move to the Incogni News Desk.
9: Yes.
28: With Jess Hooker, what's happening over there?
14: A St. Louis man who was adopted as a baby has discovered his biological father is Doobie Brothers singer Michael McDonald.
28: We talked with Michael a couple times last year, and I didn't mention this, that in his book, he talks about being 14 years old.
9: Fathering
14: a child.
9: He said it at 14. I missed that part.
28: Yeah.
14: Maybe just a teenager.
28: And he had a child that was put up for adoption. And when we were talking to him, I thought, well, should I ask him if he ever looked into it? And then I thought, that's too personal and not appropriate.
14: I would agree.
28: And the story has come out.
14: Yeah.
28: And have you seen the picture of Michael
14: alike.
28: And his...
14: Michael Gosling was born when McDonald and his birth mother were both just 14 years old, and they placed him up for adoption. He's a handsome cuss.
28: At least he's got that great beard, just like Michael McDonald.
14: Yeah, that guy's really handsome.
28: I wonder if, because Michael McDonald, to me, has the voice that only God could bestow. I wonder if that guy, if his biological son has that gift of the incredible voice.
14: That would be awesome.
9: Hmm.
14: Yeah.
28: But,
14: and it's funny that his name is Michael, also.
9: Uh-oh.
15: Whoops. Okay, here we go.
9: Thank you. Thank you very much.
28: Michael very...
9: Sometimes less is more.
15: I know.
9: Yep.
28: Michael very coolly has said the real heroes in the story are the adoptive parents.
14: Yes.
28: But, he was 14.
14: Yeah, nearly six decades later, a 23andMe test taken by Gosling's previously unknown half-brother brought the families together. Gosling met his birth mother on his 58th birthday, then spoke to his biological father by phone. His father mentioned that he was a musician who would be playing in St. Louis soon. Gosling discovered the Doobie Brothers were playing that night and realized who his father was. McDonald and Gosling have since met in person and embraced. And like Tom said, McDonald said, the real rock stars are the adoptive parents who gave his son a happy childhood.
28: Yeah, good for him.
14: Yeah, that's awesome.
28: The coolest thing is now, think of all the uncles this guy has now. I mean, technically, all the Doobie Brothers are his uncles.
14: Yeah, right? That's true. Yeah.
28: Got Uncle Pat, Uncle Tom. No, sorry.
14: Do you use that when you're picking up ladies in a bar? By the way, my dad is Michael McDonald.
9: Oh.
15: Yeah.
14: Yeah.
9: A certain bar, I guess.
15: You use everything you got at your disposal.
9: That's right. Whatever you've got.
15: You got money.
9: Pat taught me this.
15: You call it
9: your toolbox.
28: Yeah. That's right. Pat, you still using the 2 weeks to live thing?
15: Oh, but it works.
28: You just want one less.
9: I got my last wife died in the fire. That really works well. Yeah.
14: Yikes.
15: I just need something to cheer me up. Sex.
9: There's no need, just one squirt.
28: I'll leave you alone.
9: Have you ever tried this one? I'm incapable of having an orgasm. Kind of a challenge thing. Yeah. Oh yeah.
14: You guys. Tell them that. I've heard that recently from a girlfriend.
9: I'm sure you have.
14: Yes. Yes. The guy, he said it. And I was...
18: And you chicks keep falling for it.
14: Yeah. But here's the thing. I fell for it too. And I was like, oh my gosh, what are you going to do? Da, da, da. So, of course, I come home from night with the girls and I'm telling my husband. And so-and-so said that her new boyfriend can't da, da, da. And my husband just put his hand in his head in his hand. He's, you, babe, you can't be serious.
18: Yeah.
14: He was like, That's not real. That's a line. I didn't know it was a line.
15: I don't know if it's a good line though. It doesn't sound very attractive to say that, does it?
14: No, but I guess when you get to a
15: challenge
14: point,
15: of it.
14: Yeah. But when you get to a point, like
28: Remember, there are people who still fall for the letter that what is it? The guy's a Nigerian prince.
14: Yeah,
28: that still works. So there are a lot of classic bad lines that are still very effective.
9: All that stuff looks so real when you get the emails. My God.
14: But there is something circulating online right now. A woman is at a meet and greet, and she's meeting this, I would say, B-level country music star. And she walks up to him, and she's, oh, so nice to meet you. And she's like, I'm so-and-so. And he's like, okay, well, nice to meet you. And she's like, no, I'm so-and-so. And she goes, oh, my gosh, you're not the one I've been sending money to online. and realize that she had been scammed, and she just starts crying, and he pats her hand and he says, "I'm so sorry." And she was like, well, do you think that you and I could talk?" And he's like, "No, we're not. I'm not doing this." But she goes, "I've lost so much money." And she didn't know that it was, it's just an up-and-comer in country music. And she thought she was help funding his career.
28: Oh.
14: And then she met him and realized that it was all fake.
15: Now, when I reach out to you, it's not fake. When I need money for my career.
18: Yeah, send it.
15: It's that's real. Not fake.
28: Yeah, and you accept what? Venmo, PayPal? Yeah, okay.
9: However you can get him cash.
28: Cash is even better.
15: Yeah, it is.
28: You send someone on. I was at a, years ago, I went to, there was a large venue that had multiple bars and stuff in it.
14: Yeah.
28: With kind of a, the equivalent of a food court.
14: Yeah.
28: And another radio station was having an event there. And I did not even know that when I walked in, and one of their DJs, who I knew just a little bit, came over to me and he said, "Hey, do you want to come meet so and so from a very I would say second tier but very good band?"
14: Nice.
28: And I went, "Oh, sure." Well, I went back there and it wasn't the guy.
9: You knew the guy before?
28: Oh, yeah.
9: Yeah, okay.
28: It wasn't him.
9: So what did you do?
28: I didn't tell anybody, and I mean, it was, but this guy was going on, and he had huge mirrored sunglasses on, and he was pretending to be the bass player from a band that had a couple pretty big hits at the time.
14: Oh, my gosh.
28: I wasn't going to.
9: That's the key. You can't pick anybody too famous.
28: And he was on stage and talking to this for this contest. Just some guy that probably decided on a Friday night he was going to scam this radio station.
14: Oh my gosh, I've had that happen out in the wild with you guys. Like somebody will go, "Oh yeah, he was my neighbor, or my mom dated him, or you know, we used to hook up." And I'm like, "Oh my gosh, somebody was saying that they were Chick McGee."
9: I've had that.
14: Yeah, and I
9: had Mulder and Scully visit me. I had a couple of people from the FBI come and talk to me.
14: What? Oh, my gosh.
9: Oh, yeah.
28: Wow. Really?
9: This woman was going to, it was a bad deal.
18: It was an X-File?
9: Well, it was FBI agents, not. Yes, it was the X-File part was that someone was impersonating me. No one could figure that out. An Why alien. Would they do that? But no.
28: Now, once again, Pat, you are taking cash.
15: Yeah. Okay, I took everything. Okay,
9: good. A self-addressed stamped envelope works just fine.
28: can we go back in time just slightly less than 2 hours and have you read that one letter again?
9: Oh.
28: From my new favorite letter of the year?
9: Well, we have two, actually, and this might be a new trend for emails from our listeners.
28: And this is based on a letter from last week in which we like letters in which you make up words as you're going because you can't think of the word. And
14: right.
28: A little girl made up the word for
9: the jumpaline.
28: The jumpaline, which makes sense for that particular device.
9: Someone, what is this? Tony from Lexington, Kentucky sent me this email. "Hey, Chick, dear Bob and Tom Show. Hey, Chick, all trampolines were once called jumpalines before your mom got on them." Thank you, Tony, from Lexington.
14: Oh, good.
28: Thank you, Tony.
9: And then we had a follow-up, which is the trend part of this. Another insult for our cast. "Hey, Tom, have you ever seen an a-hole wrapped in plastic? Look at your driver's license."
28: Very good. Very
9: unbelievable.
28: Good.
9: That's from Danny.
28: Keep it up. I'm loving this.
14: Yeah, we're going to

0: Fort Mitchell, Kentucky sure has a lot of dummies in town. It's the annual Ventriloquist Convention.
1: Oh!
0: 400 people and plenty of wooden heads have gathered for the annual do. Serious business, so there are seminars on ventriloquism history, creating character voices, and making and manipulating your figures.
2: Making them do your bidding.
3: Manipulating your figures.
0: Mm-hmm.
4: How to pick up girls with a dummy.
3: Hey, I'm not
0: a ventriloquist convention.
3: Morning, Bob and Tom show. I'm sorry? What did you say?
2: Something Kentucky.
0: I got that much.
4: Or are you calling from the ventriloquist?
1: Kentucky.
4: From the ventriloquism convention?
1: Yeah. And I'm not living on this.
4: I can tell.
3: We can tell.
4: I can tell your lips are pretty still there.
3: What's your name?
1: My name is Jimmy.
4: Jimmy.
1: No, and
0: Jimmy.
3: Huh?
1: It's Jimmy.
2: Judy.
1: No, it's Jimmy.
0: Jerry.
1: Jerry.
4: Jerry, what's the name of your partner?
1: Timmy. It's Jimmy.
4: Timmy. Can Timmy speak into the phone? Hand in the phone.
1: Hang on a minute.
3: Okay.
1: And now I'd like to present my partner, Timmy.
2: If only we could see this great
3: egg. So Timmy is the dummy. You're not the dummy.
0: He's the dummy.
3: Oh, you guys are so funny.
4: Boy, that's great.
0: You're going to drink some water.
4: Drink some water while talking to us. Okay,
3: go ahead.
4: Timmy, could we speak to Jerry again?
3: Jerry?
1: I'll have to call you back.
4: Sean Morey is here with us. Sean, nice to see you.
5: I get annoyed by certain things. You know. People who use the word friggin'.
3: Friggin'?
5: What the hell is that? Make a stand. Either say the F word or say golly gosh darn. What does friggin' mean anyway? I'm almost mad enough to cuss. Don't push me. I'll say friggin'. I don't give a shooby dooby. I heard a funny word the other day. Cripes.
3: Cripes? Cripes.
5: Some guy said, for cripes sake. Who would that be? Jesus Cripes? The son of gosh?
6: Jim McHugh is our guest, recently married. We've established virtually nothing else about you. You're tall.
7: I'm tall.
6: You were very successful in the recent Boston comedy competition. Are you from Boston? Is that
7: I'm a transplant. I'm from Connecticut.
6: Mm-hmm.
7: And so you
6: don't
7: I'm
6: have
7: not
6: a,
7: really.
6: You don't have a discernible.
7: Yeah,
6: Boston
7: I don't talk like
6: accent.
7: A retard. You know what I mean? I talk wicked smart.
3: Well, you don't sound like you're from around here.
6: Nice way to embrace the community.
7: You guys don't sound really smart around here.
3: Yeah.
7: It's really sexy with the women, too, you know. Which one of you retards is going to buy me a beer?
8: I actually have a sexual fantasy associated with the earthquake.
9: Go.
8: All right, woke chick up.
9: Uh-huh.
8: In my fantasy, I'm making love to this woman.
9: Yeah.
8: And then all of a sudden, she feels the earth move beneath her.
3: Ah, yes.
8: And then she rolls over on top of me and shields me from debris.
7: Safety first, everybody. Safety first.
10: And now, from the Bob and Tom Archives, we dust off another classic. classic. A moment of frivolity.
4: A couple really odd stories here. This is in reference to a Giorgio Armani ad with David Beckham. The
0: Have you seen this
4: soccer ad?
3: Was this the one where he's in the underwear?
0: Yeah.
7: And
3: the fake bulge?
4: Well, here we go.
0: Is it fake?
4: Here's the story.
3: It has to be.
0: Wow.
4: If you'd allow me here.
0: Okay.
4: Singer Victoria Beckham, Posh Spice, has slammed claims that husband David's manhood has been digitally enhanced in his provocative new advertisement for Giorgio Armani.
3: Oh, yeah?
4: Proudly showing off a bulging groin, which fans speculate has been computer altered. But the Spice Girl, who of course is his wife, insists what's pictured in the pair of white briefs is all his. She says, he does have a huge one. You can see it in the advert.

0: it's all his. And here's the best part. It's like a tractor exhaust pipe. So that would be known as a massive Ferguson, I believe.
1: I guess, sir. Or a Dear John.
0: Yeah.
2: It is a really nice.
0: Phallus Chalmers. Any other tractors help me here? I don't know much about tractors, but the fact that it's just so bulbous. It doesn't. It's so curvy.
1: Oh, sorry, did you say
0: curvy,
1: bulbous?
0: Curvy and bulbous. It doesn't look. It looks like the cod piece that. Who were the two magicians that got eaten by the tiger? What's
2: Siegfried and Roy.
0: Siegfried and Roy.
1: They used
0: remember those guys used to wear the enormous cod pieces? That's what it looks like he's got in there. That's
3: okay. I have a picture here of David Beckham naked.
2: What?
3: I
2: no
3: just.
2: Way.
3: So
1: where
3: I
1: did you
3: like
1: find
3: two
1: this?
3: Seconds?
0: That's
3: and there
0: his.
3: It
0: wa-
3: is.
0: That's
1: Christy,
0: his wallpaper.
1: Sit down.
3: That's my wallpaper. I can't make it any bigger than that.
2: Oh my
3: but
2: God!
3: If I had a wiener like that, I'd go around.
1: Hey, there'd be eight by tens on
3: you'd
1: car windshields
3: trouble.
1: Everywhere.
3: You'd have trouble keeping me in clothes. I'm sorry. No, look. Holy moly.
1: Can you imagine?
0: Purple flowers and wedding rings aren't standard features at Skydive Utah's facility. Last week, Lance Bates and Heather Robbins were married while skydiving. The couple took the plunge while jumping from an airplane.
2: How'd they do that?
0: They exchanged rings and ceremoniously kissed aboard a plane. The rings went on without a glitch, and the kiss went so well, Bates said that he and Robbins shared a few more. Then Bates, Robbins, and members of their wedding party jumped out of the airplane, floated toward the earth, while those on the ground looked for the bride and groom. After the groom swooped in and the bride landed, the couple shared a moment under an arbor covered in flowers. Then the plane landed, and the best man ushered the judge to the arbor where the bride and groom were waiting.
3: Three years, he'll want to jump without the chute. I can tell you that.
0: By the way, during the I understand that during the honeymoon, the chute was also packed.
4: Want to hear the show uninterrupted?
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0: With us in the studio, Tommy Blaze. Tommy Blaze is apparently a vegetarian. Now,
3: I think we're all vegetarians in this room.
2: I'm not.
6: Well,
0: come on, Christy, sack up.
2: I like meat.
3: Wasn't there that night in college?
2: I like meat.
6: I think all of us, male or female, to some degree, are a vegetarian. There is an attraction. We all feel it. But I'm sitting next to you. You are in proximity. There's a certain... You know, I'm drawn, if you will, to that part. It's all called right. Scientists call it the vegetational pull.
0: Wow.
6: Yeah, and there's actually a meter. You're like a 3.5 on the VP index.
2: Oh, okay.
6: Yeah, I could get sucked in if you're not.
0: What scientist was this? Was this Sir Isaac Newton? who was the actual vegetational pull, man? Okay, I'm sorry.
6: Now, you think it was an apple that fell on his head?
3: How long you been married?
7: All day long. She actually wants to renew our vows, and I said, A-E-I-O-U, and sometimes, why?
6: I just think there's a lot of bad advice out there, and I talk about this on there, too. The whole communication thing. Men and women should be friends. Have you heard this one? You should marry your best friend. And women say that. My husband, my boyfriend, he's my best friend. No, he's not. You know, I mean, odds are he doesn't even like you very much. I'm not saying he doesn't love you. I'm sure he does. I'm just saying if you were a man, ladies, mm-hmm. if you were a man and you had the same personality that you have now, he would not hang out with you. You would just be that little short mo that doesn't know anything about football. You know what I'm saying? You take away your breasts and your fun parts, you are the guy he beat up in high school.
2: Wait a minute.
6: Men and women are not meant to be friends. Uh-uh. We're meant to be lovers.
2: I have more male friends than female friends.
6: Do you know what that means about you? I warn men about that.
2: What?
6: You meet these women that go, most of my friends are men. I just don't seem to get along with other women. I hang around guys. Run! If her own kind don't trust her, why should you? It is not right. You date a woman who has lots of female friends. Otherwise, they're going to try to turn you into their girlfriend. And men suck at being girlfriends. We're not good at it. We talk for different reasons. Women talk because they have a need to be heard. It validates a woman if you listen to her. Men talk because they want something done. Women always say, Don't try to fix the problem. Just listen to me. Don't criticize. Men talk like when a man calls another man. Hey, Bob, I got a flat tire. What is he really saying?
2: I got a flat tire.
6: He's saying, do something. Come help me fix the tire, right? Yeah. A man's not going to call another man and go, Bob, I got a flat. You need some help? No, I just want you to listen to me bitch about it for a while. The tire will fix itself. Right now, I need to be helped.
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2: Hello.
10: Hello, Pat Godwin.
11: Hey, chick.
10: Hello, Jeff Hoskay.
12: Hey, man.
10: Is anyone else freezing?
2: It is. It got really cold in here.
13: Great.
10: Hello, Ace Cosby.
14: Hello.
0: You know my theory on this.
10: What is your theory?
0: There's some guy in some faraway land that has a temperature thermostat control for this room.
10: Is it like Ireland or
0: I don't know.
10: Greenland or Iceland?
2: I think it's Dan Mettler.
0: I think it's just fine.
10: Now, I bet it is Mettler.
0: Let's move forward here. We have some history to get to that we missed.
2: What?
0: Well, we missed today in history, Saturday and Sunday.
2: So
10: we do this week.
2: We had a meeting. We weren't going to do this anymore.
10: It's my fault. I saw something that happened over the weekend that I thought was marginally interested, but I didn't think he'd do it until an hour from now. But go ahead.
0: We got some cool stuff.
10: We can't stop him now. The music's playing.
0: Let's see.
10: That's the way radio works. Okay, the music starts.
0: Here's something that's fun.
10: I bet it's not.
0: I'll ask you, Miss Hooker.
2: Okay.
0: And I will preface this by saying I would not have gotten this answer correct if you asked me.
2: Okay.
0: On this date,
10: before I prove it,
0: a president of the United States officially proclaimed the Thanksgiving holiday. Which president was it?
2: Let me think. Washington, Adams, Jefferson, Madison, Monroe, Adams.
0: Your hint. Don't you tell. Your hint is 1863.
10: Is that right?
2: It's a long time ago. I feel like I'm hearing a voice in my head that says Wilson.
0: Well, in 1863, Wilson would have been, born yet.
2: No?
10: What I meant was Lincoln.
0: Lincoln, of course.
2: Why did you give me the wrong answer?
10: Did I?
2: Yeah.
10: Yeah, I guess I did.
2: It was Lincoln. He did a lot.
10: He did a lot.
2: He was busy.
0: Yes.
10: He was very tall. And he was also a wrestler.
0: That's true, too.
10: He's in the Kentucky Wrestling Hall of Fame or the National Wrestling Hall of Fame.
2: Yeah, but back then, weren't they like wrestling bears? Like,
10: I think they were.
0: Did you not know? It really was Lincoln.
2: I didn't know that because, I thought he was busy freeing the slaves. I didn't know.
0: Well, he was, but that's why we have stovetop dressing named after his hat.
2: I'm so sorry.
10: Good.
2: I thought that was funny.
10: Let me tell you something. That's beautiful. Okay.
0: It really was Lincoln. Although it's interesting because he didn't like being around his family.
2: Why?
0: Well, he hated his American cousin. Anyway.
10: Oh, wow. That was the name of the play. He saw he got shot.
2: Oh, it is?
0: We're doing a little bit of dark comedy here. Sorry. Well, the word comedy's pushing.
10: Have you gotten to the one that I thought was interesting? I'll give you a hint.
0: I don't know. Yes, of course. Oh, that I'm so thrilled.
10: Yes, I bet you are.
0: In 1913, the federal income tax was signed into law by President Woodrow Wilson.
10: Aha! I knew it!
0: That's why when I was in college, I manufactured those Woody is a Pecker t-shirts. had little Woody Woodpecker. Okay, maybe that involves something else. Let's see. This is important. Now, Ms. Hooker, this is your chance to redeem yourself.
2: Okay.
0: This movie was released on this day, in the Saturday's date in 1941.
10: What are you saying?
0: The movie was The Maltese Falcon.
2: Uh-huh.
10: And you're going to say Falcon.
0: Just to make you happy.
10: Thank you.
0: The Maltese Falcon.
10: Because normally he says Falcon.
2: Falcon.
0: Yes. That's because Sidney Greenstreet says Falcon.
2: Okay.
10: That's right,
2: The Maltese Falcon.
10: I do a great Sidney Greenstreet, and I don't think I get enough credit for it.
0: Go, let's hear it.
15: That's right, Mr. Spade.
0: Well, that is very good.
10: Damn right it is.
0: Now, can you do Peter Lorre?
15: Here's your winnings, General.
10: That's the wrong movie. Oh, my God.
2: Yeah, what's the question?
0: Peter Lorre.
10: Give me another Peter Lorre quote. I'll wait.
2: Yeah.
0: It's going to take me some time.
10: I thought so, yeah.
0: Peter Lorre, Sidney Greenstreet. Who was the star of The Maltese Falcon?
2: I don't know. I would never know that. I mean,
12: The Falcon's the star.
10: The Falcon's in the title.
2: Are they in something that I would know?
6: Edie Falco. Yeah.
0: Yes.
10: She's done everything. She can do anything. Yeah.
0: Treasure of Sierra Madre.
2: No,
0: Casablanca.
10: Lauren Bacall's husband.
0: It was Bogart.
2: Oh, Humphrey.
0: Okay, this is a little more contemporary and much less significant. Pat, this is for you.
6: Okay.
0: On this date, the book Howl and Other Poems was ruled to be not obscene by the courts. Who wrote that one?
6: Ginsberg.
0: Yes, Allen Ginsberg.
10: Artie Ginsberg.
6: I call him just Ginsberg.
10: A lot of them. Yes. His friends called him Artie.
0: Yeah. And Artie. Allen was his first name.
10: No, my friends called him Artie.
2: They called him Guinea.
0: Mr. Ginsburg.
2: Maybe not.
10: Okay, yes. Yeah. It's okay. She can say that. She's Italian.
0: Yeah, Hooker's Italian. Yeah. She can get away with that.
6: You are in the penalty box now for 15 minutes.
0: Has that famous line.
2: Sorry.
0: About the best minds of his generation. Remember that one? That's a famous quote from the beginning. Of course, he was more interested in the best behinds of his generation.
10: Yes, go out.
0: If you know much about him.
10: Go out in the woods and ball.
2: Yeah, he liked the butts?
0: He liked the boys.
2: Oh, boys. Jesus, okay.
0: 1960, The Andy Griffith Show. This is arguable.
10: What?
0: Because Andy Griffith, the show premiered on CBS, but actually it was...
10: Danny Thomas spinoff.
0: Danny Thomas spinoff, yeah.
10: Yeah.
0: So there had been an episode.
10: So that happened in 1960?
0: No, this was the actual show debuting on CBS.
10: Andy Griffith.
0: Yeah.
10: Well, what else debuted?
2: What?
0: Pardon me?
10: What else debuted? That's not what I was talking
0: about. Oh, in 1960. I know. It's coming up.
10: Okay.
0: In 1961, the Dick Van Dyke Show premiered on CBS. A great show. Did you ever see that one?
2: Yeah, that is a good show. Okay. I like that show.
10: You ever say Dyke Van Dick?
0: No, I didn't bother with that.
2: Mary Tyler Moore, right?
10: Yep.
0: Terrible for the Ottoman industry for a while. It was like the Merlot thing when Sideways came out. Dick almost killed himself tripping over the Ottoman. In 1961, this is the most important event of 61, the great show Mr. Ed premiered on CBS.
10: That's not what I'm talking about.
0: It's not?
10: No.
0: Oh.
10: Leave It to Beaver also.
0: Oh, okay.
2: Ugh.
0: Mr. Ed, much better.
2: Yes, I'm
10: what
2: with
10: are
2: Tom
10: you talking about?
2: Leave It to Beaver.
10: Leave
2: Get
10: it
2: out
10: to
2: of
10: Beaver
2: here.
10: Is, according to Tom, it's a documentary. Have you seen the show?
2: No.
10: Gee, what?
0: They say that the do you know the name of the horse that played Mr. Ed?
2: I don't know his birth name.
0: Bamboo Harvester.
2: No, it's not.
0: Yes.
10: Yeah, it's a real
0: That thing. Was the name of the horse. Beautiful horse.
2: And according to Tom, this is where I got the name for my daughter. Because when I had my daughter, Addie, and I said her name is Addison, and he goes, oh, well, you got that from Mr. Ed. Right?
0: Yeah, Addison was the next door neighbor.
3: Of course, that's where you
2: right,
3: got it.
0: But
2: yeah.
0: They say that Mr. Ed was actually better at memorizing lines than Brando.
10: Well, Mr. Ed was?
0: Yeah, oh, yeah.
10: That's because he's off camera reading them. You know that horse didn't talk, right?
2: Would they put peanut butter in his mouth to make his...
10: Yeah, there's all kinds of... Yeah. Piano wire to yank his...
0: Hey, don't spoil it for me.
10: Yeah.
0: He was a talking horse.
10: They had to cut every now and then. His gums were bleeding.
0: I'm going to make this... I'm going to make you look a lot better, Miss Hooker. What other... famous...
10: Make a word,
0: famous people are Mr. Something.
2: Oh, Mr. Peanut.
0: Very good.
2: Mr. Coffee.
0: Great.
10: Mr. Coffee, yeah.
0: Very good.
10: That's pretty good.
0: Joe DiMaggio.
2: I don't know. Mr. T?
0: You're doing great. My favorite, Mr. Magoo.
2: Mr. Magoo, obviously. How could I forget?
0: Mr. Clean.
2: Mr.
0: Yes, the band.
10: Mr.
0: What was that big hit song?
6: Oh, Kyrie. The Father.
0: Mr. was mentioned in a song a couple years ago.
2: Oh, really?
0: Yeah.
2: Like a remake?
6: Train.
0: The train tune? They mentioned Mr. Very good. Well, and then last...
10: What's Mr. Magoo's first name? I just looked it up.
2: Henry?
10: Nope.
0: What is it?
3: Starts with an L. Lionel.
10: It does not start with an L.
2: Jamal.
0: What does it start with?
10: Jamal. A Q.
6: Jamal Magoo. What?
3: Oh. Gwen Magoo?
10: Nope. Queerbait is his first name.
6: No. Well, that's really
10: usual. Try again.
0: Quincy?
10: Quincy is his first name. Okay. Yes. Quincy J. Magoo.
0: On this date in 1995, O.J. Simpson found not guilty of the murder of Nicole Simpson and Ron Gold.
10: I was playing euchre in a bar when that happened.
0: Then it was interesting because then there was a commercial that they ran. O.J., now with less evidence, trying to sell. Wow, that was rough.
2: That was a wild time.
10: That was a wild time.
2: It was. What year did you say that was?
6: 94, I think, right?
0: 95, found not guilty.
2: 95.
0: And then they did a civil thing. And you have to wonder how nervous the real killers were that day. Notice how they stopped looking for him?
2: Yeah.
0: Right away.
2: It was handy.
0: And then on his birthday, Roy Horn was attacked by a tiger in Las Vegas.
2: Lena's dad.
10: Lena Horn?
0: No, Roy from Siegfried and Roy.
10: Did you hear?
6: No.
10: You
6: just.
2: I don't know who that is.
10: Lena Horn, she a singer.
2: Oh, he has a last name?
6: She.
2: No, Sigmund. What did you just say?
0: It wasn't Sigmund. It was Siegfried and Roy.
2: Oh, Siegfried and Roy.
10: Sigmund the sea monster.
2: No, I didn't know Siegfried had a...
6: No, it was Sigmund and Freud, not Roy.
2: I didn't know that he had a last name. That's all. I'd never...
0: Yeah.
2: Yeah.
0: Happy birthday, Chubby Checker. Of course.
10: What was Siegfried's first name? It was Quincy. That's right.
0: Chubby Checker's real name, Ernest Evans.
2: Oh, wow. That's bland.
0: Stage name. Originally, he went with Fat Ass Ernie. That didn't go, so he changed it to Chubby Checker. Let's just move on here.
10: Siegfried Fischbacher and Uwe Ludwig Roy Horn. There you go. German-American entertainers.
0: Oh, very good. Happy birthday, Gwen Stefani.
2: Oh, yeah.
0: Taught a generation how to spell banana.
2: That's true.
10: Yeah, I know. Never know when to stop.
2: I loved her.
10: B A N A N A N A N A N A.
0: And lastly, Ashley Simpson, 1985, famous for the lip syncing episode of SNL.
2: Yeah, that was rough.
10: It'd be no big deal now, right? Would it? I don't know.
2: And now she's married to one of Diana Ross's kids.
6: Really,
2: Evan? Yeah.
0: Coming up, we have comedian Tim Cavanaugh will be joining us.
10: I wonder how often that kid saw his mom.
0: We have more history for you on the way. I'm certainly looking forward to that. But right now, I want to tell you about the Aura Frame. There's one right behind Mr. Oske. 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Willie and Joshy.
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2: 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All of us, yeah.
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10: Just in time for Halloween?
0: Yeah. Is that my phone ringing? You're having a phantom vibration. Also, the blessing of the pets officially took place over the weekend.
10: There's a saint for that.
0: Saint Francis Assisi. Who was quite macho.
10: Saint Marmaduke.
0: As they say,
3: how you say it.
0: He ain't no sissy.
2: Assisi.
10: Saint Marmaduke? There should be a Saint Marmaduke.
0: Don't go throwing names around. On my saints. These are the O'Reilly Auto Parts Studios. 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
16: Well, Jerry, this time we've really done it. We went and caught the crabs.
17: That's right, Dino. Pubic enemy number one. Let's tell those girls how we feel.
18: Strangers in my shorts, I keep on scratching.
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0: Here, Jerry, put on some more of this Quell lotion.
1: I don't know, Dino. It makes my pubes look all greasy.
0: That's perfectly natural, Pally. They call that a Jerry curl.
1: Hey, Dino, knock, knock.
0: Who's there?
1: No more.
0: No more who?
1: No more Mr. Lice Guy. I'm getting tired of these things.
0: Come on, Jerry, it's time to sing. We've hardly scratched the surface.
2: Strangers in my shorts, she was enticing.
1: Strangers in my shorts, and I'm delicing.
2: I'm praying that someday these damn things go away.
1: How

0: your briefs.
1: Whoa, Pally, I don't mean to be crabby, but I'm not taking this too well. Jerry, call the exterminator.
0: Yeah, you did some porking. Now you gotta call Orkin.
2: We have also new to the show. His name is Ryan Belleville. And Ryan comes to us all the way from Calgary, Canada. See, we established the fact that you played a musical instrument in school, but you weren't real popular.
3: I to think I was popular in the mum club.
4: Mm-hmm.
3: I was not, I was not the coolest kid, really.
4: Mm-hmm.
3: I know that's hard to believe.
2: You look like a pretty
3: cool
2: guy.
3: It is hard to believe. That's the thing about comics. It's like well, I think a lot of comics are pretty cool because you hang out in clubs all the time and you get a little confidence. And you feel like you're doing something a little different.
4: Mm-hmm.
3: Right. When you go back to the reunions, people are like, what do you do? Well, I'm a manager of the regional Blockbuster.
4: Oh.
3: And I'm like, ha, ha, ha. I tell wiener jokes for a living, sucker. So, like, there's that sense of positivity.
4: That is do you have a card that says that?
3: That's right. I got a tattoo.
5: How do you spell? How do you spell, sucker?
3: Suck on that.
5: Suck on.
2: Lowell Sanders is here with us.
6: I'm on the road.
2: Now, Lowell, are you a single man?
6: Yeah. I left a wife in Detroit.
7: Oh, okay.
2: Uh-huh. Well, I see how it works.
6: Police should have found her by now. I'm kidding. They won't find her.
4: Ain't no way. You're that good, aren't you?
8: Wow. All Bob and Tom, 24/7. This is Bob and Tom Radio.
5: Hey, welcome back to the Bob and Tom Show or the O'Reilly Auto Parts Studios at the Incogni News Desk. It's Jess Hooker.
7: It's me.
5: There's Pat Godwin.
9: Hey, chick.
5: Hey. There's Jeff Oske.
9: Hey, man.
5: There's Ace Cosby.
10: Hello.
5: Hi, Tom.
11: Hello, Chick McGee.
5: You're on.
11: Okay. Do you want to do a little more history?
5: I'd like to.
11: Go ahead.
9: Real quick, I have an answer from Mike about the two keys.
7: Oh, okay.
9: The steering columns were, back in the day, made in one plant, separate from the rest of the car.
5: No kidding.
9: So that was given its key, and then the rest of the car, the glove box key, the trunk key, and the door key are all the same.
7: There you go. Huh.
11: Okay, so, I was trying to remember.
9: That's why.
5: I miss the cars that had the code. The keypad on the door. I miss those.
7: You do?
5: I thought that was a great idea.
9: That always.
5: You had your own
9: cool
5: little code, and you put your code in, and the door will unlock.
11: I don't know. I don't need any more codes.
7: Yeah.
5: No kidding.
11: And no, I am so over passwords.
7: Yeah. How are they not just scanning our eyeballs so that I can get into my computer?
5: Why don't we have a retina? We have retina scans.
11: Well, we will
5: readily available.
7: Mark of the Beast.
11: Yeah, let's see. Why don't we do a story from Miss Hooker, then we'll get back to history. What else have you got over there?
7: Okay, a new poll shows how some Halloween costumes have fallen out of favor with Americans. According to the Talker Research Survey of 2,000 Americans, 75% of respondents said that there are costumes that are just too played out.
5: Too played?
7: They're played out.
5: Huh.
7: All right.
11: Is this? I think this must be for adults. Right?
7: Yeah, probably.
5: A vampire? Is that played?
7: I'm guessing, based on the number one answer, that these are just for adults, Tom.
11: Oh.
7: Sexy version of anything.
11: Oh, sorry.
5: Yeah, why is that?
7: No, but what's your favorite sexy version of something?
9: Sexy nurse.
7: Yeah.
5: Sexy nurse.
7: Yeah. Sexy nurse. What about you, Jeffy?
11: I'm a sexy coroner.
7: Oh, my God. The gloves.
5: I'm going to say sexy next door neighbor. How about that?
9: I like a sexy zombie.
7: Oh, okay.
5: No kidding.
9: Yeah.
5: Okay.
11: I guess they're, but why not? I mean, if it's a party,
7: yeah,
11: it could be fun.
7: The sexy maid, that's a go-to,
9: yeah,
7: right?
9: That's good. Yeah.
5: Oh, yeah, with her little feather duster. You know, you've seen that.
7: We need to get the picture of Josh back up when he was, did it too in college. We should do a side-by-side.
5: A sexy maid.
7: Yeah. The next is pirate. That's the most played out.
11: But again, this says 25% of people said it was. That means 75% of people are okay with a pirate.
7: I think a pirate is an easy one. It's fun.
9: Yeah.
11: You get to say R a lot.
7: Yeah. The Joker. Yeah, that's a played out one.
5: Right.
7: Also 20% said it was played out. Cowboy, cowgirl. I don't know. I think that's a classic one too. That's a good one to go to, right?
11: Yeah, I think these are all okay. They're fun.
7: Do you remember the last time you dressed up for Halloween?
9: Me and my best friend went as Starsky and Hutch.
7: That's a good one.
9: A couple years back.
11: Okay. Did you have the beard and the hair and everything?
9: No, I did not.
11: Oh, you shaved it off?
9: Yeah.
11: Okay. I was going to say, because you'd look like Starsky or Hutch if they'd been imprisoned and kidnapped and kept in a shed for a year.
5: No, he'd been on the deserted island is what you want.
11: Yeah, that's what you should do that one. You could do Tom Hanks.
7: Oh, that is good.
5: Get you a soccer ball? Yeah.
11: Yes. Yeah, and carry a soccer ball. But aren't you shaving your beard off tomorrow?
9: Today.
11: Why?
9: I have a wedding that I'm...
11: Are you getting married?
9: No.
11: Well, then why are you doing that?
7: He's attending.
9: It's for family, and there are going to be a lot of pictures, and I have been asked to be presentable for all the photos.
11: That's an insult. But you look hip.
9: Well, they don't want hip.
7: They want a good family picture. Yeah.
9: I get it.
11: Don't they have Photoshop? I like the beard. This is going to throw me.
9: Beard? You've been trying to get me to cut it off for like the last 3 months.
11: Because you look funny when you do that. It's good for the show.
7: Are you cutting your hair too?
9: Yeah.
7: You are?
9: Yeah.
7: Like the short Jeff hair?
9: The mid.
7: Okay.
5: The boy group look? I like the boy group look.
9: Sure. Okay. I'm going to let the lady do whatever she wants.
7: Oh, okay.
9: Wow. I sit down. I go, I trust that you know how I will look better than I do based on how I look.
11: Is this by a professional haircut person?
9: Yeah.
5: No, it's somebody
9: I'm
5: found.
9: I'm going to a barber lounge, a barber will be doing
11: I was
9: going
11: to say, in this state, it's a different license to do the beard.
7: It is, that's true.
9: Well, I'm attending a barber lounge, and they have all the licenses.
7: Do they serve booze at that one?
9: I don't know. I don't drink before noon.
7: Oh.
5: That's nice.
9: Yeah.
5: I think you're nice. You set a time.
9: I wait till noon. Yeah.
7: That's nice. What's that like?
11: I'm sorry.
5: You don't have to do a shot to come in here? Well, what's that like?
9: Does that help?
5: Oh, well.
7: No. It helps for about 15 minutes.
9: Okay.
7: Number 5, Harley Quinn.
11: Yeah. These are costumes people are over.
7: Yeah, that they're over. This one was. This was really heavy in the rotation for girls for a long time. Jeffy,
9: it's not a bad look.
7: No, this is right
9: not
7: up Jeffy's alley.
9: Yeah.
7: But I always thought it was because it was Margot Robbie, not necessarily the costume.
9: No, that's who I'm picturing.
7: Yeah.
9: It's Margot Robbie. Yeah.
7: That's what I
9: Is there a more beautiful woman on the planet?
7: Yeah, she's great. Yeah, and she seems fun. Yeah, I like her a lot.
10: Talented, too.
7: Yeah. Number 6 with 15% of the vote, a hippie. Yeah.
5: Hippie.
9: Yeah. Oh, yeah. Last year, me and you went as Cheech and Chong.
7: We did. Here. Yeah, that's true.
11: That's a good costume.
7: That was a good costume. Yeah.
11: And those props were real.
9: Yeah.
11: At least for you, Jeff.
9: Yeah,
10: because you're a big druggie.
9: Yeah.
5: Because of the beard, you know.
9: I know that.
7: Too bad Josh isn't here. Minion is the other one that's played out.
5: Boy, now there's some funny stuff.
7: Yeah.
9: Those are the kids. That's great for kids. But these are adult costumes.
7: Yeah, Thing 1 and Thing 2.
5: Oh, yeah. Dr. Seuss. Sure.
7: This one's easy. I actually have this costume on save. Where's Waldo?
11: I'm a fan.
7: Yeah, that's too easy. And then a mime. Mime with 5% of the vote.
5: Mime.
11: Now, there should be a rule. If you're going to go as a mime, you're not allowed to talk all night.
7: Yeah.
9: Yeah.
7: That's a part of it.
11: Okay.
7: Right.
11: Okay.
7: I agree.
9: When's the last time you saw someone as a mime?
10: I've never seen it.
7: Really?
10: Never.
7: No, I think that's another easy one. You just dress in all black and what do you do? Paint your face white?
11: Yeah.
7: Yeah.
11: I think the big one this year is going to be Dolly Parton for both men and women.
7: Oh.
9: Oh, yeah.
11: Which is great.
7: Yeah, that'll be a big one.
11: I think a great variation would be to go as Dolly the sheep.
7: What?
10: Cloned sheep?
7: Oh, yeah.
11: The famous cloned sheep.
7: You could do a couple's costume where you're both dollies.
11: Yes.
7: One's a sheep and one's Dolly Parton.
11: But have the guy dress as Dolly Parton and the woman as the sheep.
5: Yeah. Or you could go as Dolly the sheep and one could be in the head and one could be in the tail.
7: That's true, too.
5: But have a blonde wig on a sheep.
9: Or you give Dolly the sheep big cans.
7: There you go.
5: Right.
7: And then you're both dollies with a blonde wig.
5: Hello,
7: Dolly on Dolly.
11: What was I guess it was, this is probably too dated, the CEO of that company that had his arms around the lady at the Coldplay show. Was that 2 years ago?
7: Yeah.
10: Yeah.
5: I think it's longer than that.
11: You'd have to walk around the party with your arms around her.
7: I saw one when that first happened, and it was the woman's face. She did a cutout, and then it was a big poster board of him behind her. So it was a picture.
11: Oh, that's
7: great. And she just stuck her face through it.
11: That's funny.
7: Yeah, I dressed up as Pee Wee Herman one year, and everybody thought that I was a Steak and Shake employee.
9: Do you dress up, Tom?
11: Well, I have my bear costume.
9: Right. It's you wear a bear coat.
5: It's a coat.
11: But it's got a big costume. Bear head on it.
7: That's fine.
11: It's cool. Yeah, no.
9: And you walk around with the hood up?
11: Well, it depends. I'm not sure which if I'll
5: do
11: be
5: you answer on, the door to hand out candy in the bear suit?
11: I'm not sure if I'm going to be the door guy this year or the guy out with the girls.
7: Oh, do you rotate? Yeah. Who goes where?
11: I'm looking forward to it.
7: Is that bear costume? Is that a couple's costume? Like you and Kelly do that thing from Leonardo DiCaprio movie?
11: No.
7: No?
11: It's just a big bear suit.
5: You know, The Revenant? Yeah. Where DiCaprio's raped by the bear. You remember that?
10: Yeah. Blood all over you.
11: If you want to dress as something really scary this year, dress as inflation.
7: Yeah.
5: Oh, my God.
7: Dress up as groceries.
5: It's Mark Russell. I was thinking the same thing. Capital stats.
11: Actually, the way I dress normally, Kelly thinks I'm in costume every day anyway. So,
7: what are you dressed up as?
11: This look.
5: You're wearing.
10: You look pretty normal to me.
5: You're wearing that?
11: Yeah, that's pretty much it. Ready for a little bit more history?
5: Yeah.
7: Sure.
11: Or sure I am.
5: What is it with you and today in history?
7: He loves the weekend history more than he loves the regular week history.
5: He loves everything more than he loves me. I know that.
11: Let's see now. What is today's? So yesterday's date was the 4th of October.
5: Yeah. Okay. And before that was the 3rd.
11: Miss Hooker. Yes. Happy birthday, Rutherford B. Hayes. Do you know who that is?
7: Yeah, he's my favorite president.
11: Is he really?
7: Yeah.
5: Rutherford.
11: He's the guy that he looked like. It looked like he could have been in ZZ Top.
5: Yeah. His great grandson invented Arby's roast beef.
11: What?
5: Yeah. Arby's roast beef. Who's believing me?
10: I was.
9: I kind of was.
5: Oh, my God.
10: You're a good actor. Jeez, chick.
7: Your lies are so believable.
10: Mike.
11: He was actually.
9: You do know weird facts.
5: Is that right?
11: He was a pretty good guy.
5: You want to rewind that?
7: Did he serve twice, or was he related to someone that served? Were there two Hayes? No.
5: Hey.
7: Were there two Garfields?
11: No.
5: Yes, there were. There was
11: the cat. The president. Garfield shot in office.
7: Yes.
11: Dead.
5: No, he died. No, that was the cat.
7: he was shot in office.
11: Rutherford B. Hayes was a good guy, but
7: I think he's not highly rated,
11: but
7: handsome. I think, right?
11: Big beard. Yeah, he was.
7: Yeah, good. Yeah, he's my type.
11: How about this one? You know, this is Buster Keaton, born in 1885.
5: Amazing. Simply amazing.
7: I read something about
5: MIT. They're still going over. Was it MIT?
7: Somewhere. The talkies? Is that what he did?
5: They're going over his stunts, trying to figure out how the hell he did it.
11: He did the famous stunt where he's standing there and a house falls on him. And they actually did this. And where the window was is where he was standing, so it didn't kill him.
7: Oh, wow.
5: And then he's standing in the street as traffic's going by, and an ambulance with a handle on the back of the ambulance goes by, and he grabs the handle and he flies off.
7: So like a true artist, he really was.
5: Amazing.
7: Yeah, okay.
5: Simply amazing.
11: Yeah, great stuff. The General, terrific movie if you ever got a chance to watch it.
5: That's right.
11: Happy birthday, Charlton Heston.
5: Get your hands off me, you damn dirty apes.
7: He's in an episode of Friends.
10: Is he really?
7: Yeah, he is.
10: Oh, my favorite show.
7: Yeah. Hmm.
11: He's also in the Ten Commandments.
7: Oh, yeah, that thing.
11: It wasn't good at directions.
5: Her lips red?
11: Typical guy gets lost in the desert for 40 years. You think at some point you'd pull over one of the guys in a camel. Hey,
9: which way?
11: I got a lot of folks here with me. They're getting really sick of walking around. Anne Rice, born in 1941.
5: Loves vampires.
7: I don't know her.
5: Interview with a vampire? She has a vampire on call. If she needs a book, she'll go interview him.
7: Oh.
11: Yep. Daughter Jasmine.
10: Condoleezza's her name.
5: Wait a minute. Is that Jasmine Rice?
7: Son, yeah. Basmati.
5: Is that a Jasmine Rice joke? Yeah. What the hell are you doing?
11: Her Uncle Ben. I don't know. One of the great scenes in motion picture history, Christoph Waltz, born in 1956, the beginning of Inglorious Bastards.
10: Oh, it doesn't get any better.
7: Yeah.
11: That is just brilliant.
7: Yeah.
5: And how about the French farmer? I'm not sure who that guy is in the scene with him, but he's amazing, too.
11: You mentioned this before. In 1967, Liev Schreiber, of course, the star of Liev It to Beaver. Ray Donovan, of course, where he plays the fixer, and he's like the king of the voiceover guys now, right?
5: Yes, he does HBO stuff.
11: Now this is interesting. In 1854, you were talking about Abraham Lincoln's wrestling. In 1854, Abraham Lincoln made his first political speech at the Illinois State Fair. This is true,
5: huh?
11: And famously, he said, when it was all done, he said, hey, ladies and gentlemen, try the deep fried Oreos.
5: Year with deep fried Oreos?
10: I don't think they had them.
5: How about
10: deep
5: fried shortbread, maybe?
11: By the way.
5: I don't know if Nabisco was up and running then.
11: Everybody was all ears. Of corn. Thank you.
5: Okay.
11: 1883, the Orient Express departed. Do you know, Miss Hooker, it left in Paris. Where did it end up?
7: I don't know. I don't even have a good guess.
5: Timbuktu?
9: In the Orient?
11: Istanbul.
7: Oh.
11: Which is, yeah, is that considered the Orient?
5: Would you have known Istanbul had it not
11: been
5: there on the page?
11: Okay. I do know what the their motto was. The first time. Yeah, no murders on this train. Famously for, I've always wanted to take the Orient Express.
5: That's Agatha Christie, right?
11: Yeah. Lastly, work began on Mount Rushmore on this date in 1927.
5: Guts and Borglund or something?
11: That's
5: a weird name, man.
11: Yeah.
7: Can I be honest? I wasn't as in shock and awe as I thought I would be when I saw it for the first time. It's so true. Far away.
9: I was so disappointed.
7: I was disappointed, too.
11: Did you know that this is true? The original plan, I'm not kidding. No, because you're not going to believe me. The original plan was have them head to toe.
7: Oh, really?
11: It wasn't just going to be their faces and... That was the original idea.
7: And they realized they bit off more than they could chew. And
5: that would have taken...
7: Neck up.
5: Wow. It would have just been completed last week.
9: But as a child, seeing it in your school books, it looks like it's the entire mountain.
10: Yeah.
7: It does.
9: The heads.
7: Yeah.
9: And then you get there, and it's the top eighth of the mountain, maybe.
11: Well, that's because they were going to do the whole body.
9: Right. No, they should have done the whole body.
7: And it's like a half mile away from where you stand and look at it.
5: I think the interesting part is...
7: I went straight to Waldrug.
5: I think the interesting part is the back of Mount Rushmore.
7: Oh, yeah.
9: Yeah.
5: All on fours. Yeah. They're looking through the...
11: And the choice of... They could never do it now because they would never be able to choose. They would argue about who should be on
7: it. Oh, gosh, yeah.
11: Now, do you know the four on there? You've been there.
7: Yeah. Washington, Lincoln.
5: Franklin.
7: Wilson.
11: Keep going.
7: Roosevelt probably, right?
11: Teddy.
7: Yeah, Teddy's
5: you're
7: on
5: going,
7: there.
5: You're going Roosevelt, huh?
9: Yeah.
11: I like that.
5: What are you, from Brooklyn?
11: Roosevelt.
5: What is it? Teddy Roosevelt, George Washington, Abraham Lincoln, and...
10: You got this.
5: Tommy J.
7: Oh, Thomas Jefferson. Okay.
11: Very good.
7: There you go.
11: In 1931, Dick Tracy, the comic strip, debuted.
7: That was a comic?
11: Yeah. Mm-hmm.
7: What?
5: A Sunday comic.
7: No, it's Warren Beatty and Madonna.
11: That movie had great makeup. That was the only thing good about it. Remember some of those people?
5: Yeah, why did they?
11: Crazy. It was terrible.
5: Al Pacino and whatever that character was.
11: Yeah, 1957, Sputnik launched. You know what that is?
7: Yeah, they sent a potato into space.
5: Yep.
11: That's Sputnik. Very close. We'll accept that. And lastly, Beverly Hills 90210 debuted on Fox in 1990.
9: Yeah.
7: Wow.
11: And that show went on forever, right?
7: There were watch parties in high school Thursday nights.
11: Yeah. They went to college.
5: That and Melrose Place.
9: Yeah.
5: Mm-hmm. Pretty much ruined my life. Yeah.
11: Oh, I see.
5: Good God. I'm not watching this. And I'm leaving. Thank you very much.
11: I know. If you're looking for something to do, maybe you want to watch the game tonight.
5: Make it fun?
11: Yeah, make it fun. How do you do that?
5: Football's heating up. 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
11: Thanks very much, Chick McGee. Thank you, Prize Picks. I forgot there's a famous fact. You were talking about Abraham Lincoln.
7: Mm-hmm.
11: This is a truth story where he was... No, I'm not kidding.
7: Okay.
11: You're going to think I'm joking.
7: Okay.
11: Abraham Lincoln was... he'd finished giving a speech and some lady said to him, "You're just two-faced." And he said, "If I had two faces, do you think I'd be using this one?" Gotta hand it to the guy.
7: That's funny.
11: That's a pretty good line.
7: That's a good line.
11: Yeah. I wish today's politicians were that honest.
5: Yeah, he wrote for the Sid Caesar show, didn't he? Abe Lincoln?
11: He and Mel Brooks were buds.
5: Yeah.
11: Coming up, we'll be joined in a few minutes by comedian Tim Kavanaugh. Plus, we have today in history. Plus, we have a great news story about a lawsuit involving riding a gigantic male phallus in Las Vegas. Don't you think if you saw that, you'd go, nothing can go wrong here. This is a classy joint. They've got a giant male phallus to ride. So glad we came to Vegas. These are the O'Reilly Auto Parts Studios. 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
3: There's Ace Cosby.
7: Hello.
3: I'm Chick, and hello, Tom.
8: Oop, hello, Chick McGee.
3: Hello.
8: The shoe-in of the week, by the way.
3: Yeah.
8: Did you decide if you're going to pick tonight's game?
3: No, I'm still looking at it. Still deciding.
8: Okay.
3: Yeah. It's very intricate.
8: Don't forget, beginning tomorrow, you'll want to pay very close attention because week five of the NFL season will be on the way. That'll start Thursday night. 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And last week's winner, Nick Britton, killed it.
3: Don't call him Nicky.
8: Nick killed it, did a great job. You could win too, so pay close attention, and we'll let you know about our winner from week four coming up. We'll probably have the name of our winner tomorrow after the Monday Nighter this evening. Once again, we have one more dose of history for you because it is time for Today in History. We've already reviewed our week.
3: Today in History.
8: This is kind of interesting.
3: October 5, number 5.
8: 1947, Harry Truman delivered the first ever presidential speech on television.
4: A lot of president news this weekend.
8: Yeah.
4: A lot of presidents.
8: But in 1947, there had to be.
3: You think that's the worst?
8: Eight people watching TV in 1947.
3: The worst song about a president by a rock in quotes band? Mm. Harry Truman by Chicago, don't you think? Harry Truman. Remember that?
8: That's going to blow.
4: Did you guys have TVs in 1947?
8: It's very funny.
3: I was hoping for one. I remember I was down at the shelter, and
5: yes.
3: She's got a smart mouth, that one.
8: How about this one? The movie The Ten Commandments, starring Charlton Heston and Yul Brynner, was released.
3: Is there anything funnier than when Mel Brooks comes down in the history of the world and he says, he has 15 commandments and he drops, I have these 15, crash, 10 commandments.
8: So funny. It's
3: really good.
8: Now, are you a fan of this movie? I know a lot of ladies love this movie. In 1961, Breakfast at Tiffany's, starring Audrey Hepburn.
4: I've never watched it. Yeah. I got to be honest. I should. It's a classic. Everybody loves it.
8: Not everybody. Yeah.
4: Oh,
7: it doesn't hold up.
8: Yeah.
3: Do yourself a favor. Read the play.
4: Is it?
3: You don't have to watch
8: and
3: George
8: and Papard. And the Mickey Rooney aspect of it's somewhat disturbing.
3: Which one's George Papard in? Is he in the
8: That's
3: Breakfast?
8: It.
3: Yeah, okay.
8: Yeah, I thought. Yeah. Not a much better note.
3: Yes.
8: A much better movie, 1962, Dr. No, premiered in London.
4: Is that a Bond movie?
8: Yes.
4: Yeah?
8: Oh, it's a great movie.
4: I need to watch that one before Breakfast at Tiffany's.
8: Yeah, absolutely.
4: Okay.
3: Dr. No couldn't say yes.
4: Dr. No sounds like that uncle you weren't supposed to be around. Like Uncle No-No. Like,
5: Uncle Bad Touch.
8: Uncle Bad Touch.
3: Uncle No-No. Yeah.
8: No, it's more like my doctor. No
3: Dr.
8: salt.
3: Bata.
8: No salt, no carbs, no sweets. Thank you, doctor. Dr. No, the great Joseph Wiseman.
4: Oh, okay.
8: Played Dr. No.
4: Okay.
8: I actually saw him on Broadway. Not as Dr. No, but that's a different story.
3: He was Butterflies Are Free, wasn't he? Did he have the Edward Albert role?
8: No.
3: Joseph Wiseman.
8: Let's see
3: him
8: now.
3: And Goldie Hawn. He was amazing.
8: Let's just do some birthdays. Get him out of the way. The great Chester A. Arthur, president, 21st president. He took over when the aforementioned James Abram Garfield was executed by an assassin.
3: His middle name was Abalone. Did you know that?
8: I didn't know that. He's famous for, if I'm not mistaken, for his huge glorious sideburns.
3: Glorious sideburns.
4: Oh, man.
3: Do yourself a favor.
4: It's always one of two things with this guy when he says big, large, huge.
3: You're not going to believe it.
4: Sideburns or wieners.
3: Oh, that's
4: every
3: true.
4: Every time with Tom.
3: He look at his glory.
4: They look great.
3: Magnificent
4: bass.
8: I cut him back. Happy birthday, one of my favorites, the great guitarist, singer, songwriter, Steve Miller, born in 1943.
3: Mm-hmm. Go listen to Rocky Mountain Way. Get back
4: to
3: me.
8: He's great. I mean, and also with a very common name like Steve Miller, that's why, of course, he wants to be called Maurice.
4: Right.
8: Poppetus of Love, whatever the hell that
3: is. It's from a song.
8: Speaking of common names, but another great star, Brian Johnson of AC/DC, born on this date in 1947. Wow. We'll wrap it up with happy birthday, Neil deGrasse Tyson, scientist. And he was a wrestler in college, so he can not only outbrain you, but he can probably kick your ass.
4: Friend of the show.
8: Yeah.
3: Oh, yeah. Loves us.
8: What's going on?
3: He finds us amusing.
8: What's going on in the world of news over there?
4: Churches around the world marked the feast of St. Francis of Assisi.
8: So you go with Assisi or Assisi?
4: No, I say Assisi. I was saying it how you say it. Yes, Assisi. This weekend with the traditional blessing of the animals. St. Francis is the patron saint of animals, and each year around his October 4th feast day, people bring their pets to church to be blessed.
3: Would you bless my aardvark?
8: And they bring them in, right?
4: Yeah, you bring them to church. Or so a lot of times they come out to the parking lot. You don't take them into the church.
3: Yeah, you know, I need anybody crapping in the, sanctuary.
8: I imagine dogs would have trouble sitting through a one-hour mass.
4: Yeah, I think they just come in for the blessing. I don't think that they stay for a full mass.
3: Let your dogs out? Like every 10 minutes? What do you mean? They could. Both my dogs could sit for a service for 10 for an hour.
4: Oh yeah,
8: without barking.
4: Yeah,
3: sure.
4: With other dogs around though.
3: My dogs are not a big. They're not big barkers.
8: Oh no, my dogs, especially one of them, especially couldn't. They'd be sniffing butts, which is not appropriate in a church.
3: You don't know that.
4: Well,
8: now
3: is this
8: a free service?
4: Priests typically sprinkle the animals with holy water and offer a short prayer.
5: Oh, I'm sure the cats love that,
4: right?
8: And by the way, the exorcism of cats cost extra.
4: Yeah. Oh, dogs and cats are the most common participants, but the ceremonies have included everything from birds and rabbits to horses, reptiles, and even the occasional snail. You'll bring your pet snail.
3: How about a pet snail?
8: How about snakes? I assume.
4: Maybe. Well, reptiles. Sure. Does that fall? Yeah.
3: Monsters of God. Go ahead.
4: Yeah, I've seen it twice only, and you just come into the parking lot and.
8: So this is kind of like when the people take their dogs to baseball games.
4: Sure,
8: that's cool.
3: Bark park, yeah,
4: that's fine.
8: Maybe they should combine the
3: bark in the park,
4: baseball and a blessing.
8: Yeah,
4: yeah.
3: Maybe at the White Sox game,
8: you can get a hot dog and a host.
3: Yeah,
8: boy, that should be a movie title.
4: Mm-hmm.
8: One of those, those upbeat priest movies, the hot dog and the host. With like a Hallmark thing.
3: Yeah.
8: Oh, wait a minute. That wouldn't work.
4: No, the priests don't get married.
8: Yeah, it'd have to be an Episcopal priest.
4: There you go.
8: They can get hitched. Yeah. Okay, good.
3: They can get hitched.
8: Yeah. Okay, very good.
3: That's the some knowledge of our religion.
8: Coming up, we have a very funny story about a woman who's the injury isn't all that funny.
4: Yeah.
8: She's injured riding a large male phallus at a bar. I mean, that didn't come out right. She's riding a...
4: shaped
8: phallus shaped.
3: Wait a minute, is this like riding the mechanical bull?
8: Yes,
6: yeah.
8: Except in a triumph of good taste.
3: They're riding a mechanical penis.
8: It's shaped like a male member.
3: Well, that's a great idea.
8: Yeah,
4: great big one.
8: Classy.
3: Great big hog, Jeff.
8: In Vegas,
3: ride that hog, baby.
8: There's a lawsuit.
3: You know, there's a guy going, baby, you get up and ride that hog. Show me how you can ride that hog. Get up there.
4: Like Urban Cowboy.
3: Do it. Stop crying. Do it.
8: We're coming right back to the beautiful...
3: I've lost all will to live, Tom.
8: O'Reilly Auto Parts Studios. 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

0: cellular phone. 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
1: You sure this isn't called Tom?
0: Oh, hi, Sally. How are you? 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And I take care of business behind the wheel. 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

0: Comedian Steve Altman.
1: It's the technology. What we can do today. We can put a man on the moon. We can send cameras out to Saturn, take pictures, send them back. Computers, you know, we still can't

0: Woo! 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
1: It's the technology. What we can do today. We can put a man on the moon. We can send cameras out to Saturn, take pictures, send them back. Computers. You know, we still can't make a coffee maker that doesn't go... Hell, that wakes me up. I don't really need the coffee now, thanks. I'm awake and irritable. I got one of those cordless phones.
2: Yeah.
1: And those are cool. Mm-hmm. You walk around the house, be outside. You can be in the bathroom now and be on the phone. This is great. That noise? I'm making coffee right now.
0: Are you a computer geek?
3: No. I didn't grow up with computers. Mm-hmm. That's why children have the advantage. They slip out the womb. They're born with a password.
4: Oh, yeah.
3: Mm-hmm. You know, you look at the ultrasound, you see the sex of the childhood's internet provider is going to be.
0: So, you know, you're an email guy then.
3: Oh, no. Well, I check my email. I never get real emails. They're all junk. Mm-hmm. Mm-hmm. I got a junk box, and the junk box is like, look, we don't even have time to sort out this stuff. And it's all that burn DVDs, lose weight, consolidate debt, and then be like, young teen sluts, whores, tricks. Thousands of them. And then I got a weird one in the middle that says, do you need a birdhouse? And I was like, I actually got that. And I'm like, who's the birdhouse guy? And then every day I get this email. Jim, do you want to enlarge your penis?
5: Yep.
3: Like, and how did I get on the small Willy email list? That is the real question.
0: We have also a Matt Fulcher on here. Yeah. And Matt, what do you do for fun? What do you
2: skateboard?
6: I like to go in a liquor store, which sounds fun, right?
0: Mm-hmm.
6: Like and I get like a miniature vodka, like this big. And when I'm handing the guy the money, I'd be like, yo, I'm getting messed up tonight. Paid about this bitch. Something fun to do. If you want to.
2: Yeah.
6: Try that.
2: Oh, yeah.
7: You know, I haven't done that, but I'm doing it tonight.
2: Oh, yeah.
7: Damn,
6: do it tonight.
7: I'm doing it.
6: It's Friday, man.
2: That's right.
7: That's right.
0: Oh, yeah.

0: What gives?
1: And now, from the Bob and Tom Archives, we dust off another classic. classic. A moment of frivolity.
2: The man over there with the ball cap on is comedian Reno Collier. Reno, it's always a pleasure.
3: Man, it's great to see you. I've been here in a long time.
4: It has been a while.
5: It has been
4: a
5: while. Yeah.
2: Now, Reno, have you had any more kids since you were last year?
3: Yeah, little girl.
2: The names?
3: Gatlin and Emily.
5: Right, oh, no, yeah, no. Remember the Gatlins?
6: Gatlin, mm-hmm. Yeah.
3: Yeah.
2: Now, the Gatlin...
6: here we go.
2: What? All I remember was it's not from Gatlin Gun. Is that
5: but
2: correct?
5: But Reno thought it was.
3: That's right. I thought it when I was picturing my son being born, I was thinking like he's a quarterback or mm-hmm. a pitcher, and the crowd's like, Gatlin Gun. So yeah. I name him that. Mm-hmm. And it's like a month after he's born, I'm in a bar with one of my buddies, and I go, yeah, and I tell him the story. He goes, no, you moron. It's a Gatling Gun. There's a G at the end of it. So now my kid's named after, because my wife and I used to go to Gatlinburg, so I sold it as... Honey, we fell in love in Gatlinburg, Tennessee. Wow. Now my kid's named after the taffy capital of Middle Tennessee because I can't spell a stupid gun.
6: They have a really nice outlet mall there. Mm,
3: they do, and an aquarium.
2: They'll still call him Gatlin Gun.
4: Yeah. Me too. Sure they do.
2: Yeah. No. So that's your goal?
3: What's that?
2: For him?
6: Make him a quarterback?
3: I don't care anymore. You know, like, before the born.
2: So you're really? So that was my next question. So you're still married?
4: Beaten out already?
2: Your will to live gone? Okay, sure. Welcome to the show.
5: You know,
2: we have booze in my office if you want to.
5: That indifference only gets bigger.
3: It is. It's my favorite. You know, you can sit there and drink beer and eat brats and yell cuss words at the TV. Mm-hmm. Yeah. Kind of like watching your wedding video. Stop. No. Go back. Run. Damn it. Every year.
2: Wow. Oh, that reminds me.
6: Wow, he's
2: of
6: what? Jumping on the train to Apathyville, chick. Yeah.
2: Mm-hmm. Did you see this one?
7: I'll take you under my indifferent wing. Now,
2: Christy had a weird story yesterday. So many of these weird stories come out of India, it seemed. You had the one yesterday about the guy who was so drunk at the wedding, they made him marry the brother.
4: Yeah, I remember.

0: made her marry. No, the brother stepped up and said, "No, I'll marry her," because the brother was the other.
1: Didn't
0: one.
1: He run off or something like that? Or?
2: Hmm. Yeah, that wasn't the groom was too drunk. Is that
0: yeah.
2: right? And so the guy's brother was
0: yes.
2: there, so he marries
0: yes.
2: her.
0: Yes.
1: Mm-hmm.
0: Mm-hmm.
3: That could have happened at mine too if I wasn't an only child.
2: you didn't have any buddies.
1: Damn.
3: Yeah, uh-huh. My wife, when I tell her that, she goes, yeah. She goes, watching our wedding video is like watching a football game. Watching my friends in it is like watching a football game because it's a bunch of fat guys in pants that don't fit, fumbling their balls trying to score. I was like, honey, that's pretty funny.
2: You need her to write for you.
3: I know.
2: That's very good.
1: Excellent.
2: Rito Collier is our guest in the studio.
1: Oh, I'll get that. Morning, Bob and Tom show. Hello.
4: Hi, fellas.
1: Hi, Floyd.
2: Hi, Floyd.
4: How you doing, Vader?
1: Reno.
4: Yeah, I know. That's what I said.
1: Yeah. Uh-huh.
4: You have your son. You said your son's name, Gatlin?
3: Yes.
4: That's something else, ain't it?
1: Yeah.
4: How old is he?
3: He's 4.
4: Named him after a gun.
3: Uh-huh. Yeah, that's what I thought.
2: Gatlin gun, yeah.
1: Yeah.
4: Did you have to wait 7 days to bring him home?
5: Bob and Tom.
6: Ew, gross.
7: Slimy yet satisfying.
5: They put the F in professional.
2: Chick, do you have a standard anxiety dream?
8: We don't want to talk about my anxiety dreams, Tom. Okay.
0: What about you?
2: Mine is standard dream. You're in school, and everyone's taking an exam. You've been to none of the classes. You haven't read the books, and if you don't pass the exam, you're going to be in big trouble.
0: Oh, mm-hmm.
2: I have one
8: where I can't ever remember the combination of my locker in high school. I don't know why. Yeah, it's
2: they all seem to be somewhat similar. You don't get to, it's like you can't get to the stage. Bob, do you have an anxiety dream?
1: 36-28.
8: There you go.
1: High school combination.
0: You still remember that?
2: Wow. Mm-hmm. Yeah, I remember mine too.
0: What?
2: 8-18-32.
3: Mm-hmm. Oh my gosh.
1: Yeah, that's weird.
0: Chick, go ahead.
1: I opened it up, every day for 4 years in a row.
8: I'm starting to sweat now. Well, you didn't open it.
1: Well, I didn't every day. There were 16 days I missed it.
2: Yeah, Bob's anxiety dream was him actually
1: attending school.
2: Bob couldn't remember the name of the place. Yeah. I go to, what's it called?
1: Oh, I was Nor something.
2: Bookieville.
0: You didn't share a locker with your girlfriend when you were in high school?
2: I went to an all-boys school.
0: Oh, that's right.
2: No, I did not share.
9: That's a lot of anxiety right there.
1: Yeah.
8: My girlfriend just wanted to be friends.
0: Really?
8: In high school. Mm-hmm. Yeah.
1: I don't have an example.
8: I love you like a brother. That deal.
0: Oh.
8: No, yeah. It's really neat.
2: Dan Chopin is here with us. And Dan, I know you got to go here in a minute, so I want to catch up on a couple things. You said you married a beautiful woman, but you now are kind of an instant dad.
9: Instant dad. Yeah, I got stepkids. I got
0: How
9: three
0: old are
9: stepkids.
0: They?
9: Bridget, she's 22. Mm-hmm. Connor's 20, and Dylan's 15. Mm-hmm. Bridget just graduated from college, and she just she's not one of these working types. She just wants to shop. I think she's going to take that first year off and backpack through Macy's.
1: I got fun.
9: Yeah. My 20-year-old's going to the big party college town in Missouri, University of Missouri in Columbia, and it's such a party college town. I'm worried about them because you go there with dreams of PhDs and MBAs, and you end up with DUIs and STDs.
0: It's college.
9: My 15-year-old boy, he's great. I'm teaching him how to drive. You know, mm-hmm. he just got his permit, and he can come to a complete stop without me spilling a beer. So that's good. And, I got on the family computer. I saw that he was, looking at porn on the internet, and I had to sit him down and give that whole lecture about, delete history. Oh, come on. Who doesn't peek at little porn on the internet, huh? Come on now and again. Everybody peeks.
0: No.
9: Oh, come on.
0: I've seen it on Chick's computer.
9: If you say you don't peek,
0: twice.
9: You're probably playing footsies.
8: Yeah. Way to throw me under the bus, loudmouth.
1: Yeah, those who deny are usually the biggest porn aficionados in the world.
0: That is my witness.
9: They're the ones playing footsies in the men's room in Minneapolis. Mm-hmm.
2: Well, Christy doesn't need porn. When she goes to sleep, it's just floating through her head.
0: Not anymore.
1: All those dreams.
0: She's not on
1: those
0: drugs anymore.
9: Huh. Sometimes I'm on the road. I miss my wife. A little lonely. I'm at the hotel. And, most of these hotels are really nice, and they have a computer in the lobby. So.
0: Oh,
1: jeez. Why not?
10: Bob and Tom. 24/7.
0: Oh, yeah. Yeah.
1: You just ruined it.
11: Your morning routine's guilty pleasure. We're like fast food for your ears.
12: Welcome to Jerry's Taco World. Would you like to try a burrito?
11: This is Bob and Tom 24/7 Radio.
1: Hey. Happy to be here. How are you? Well, I'm fine. Thanks for asking.
0: We don't even get to answer
13: He's doing the show he's always dreamt of doing.
14: See?
13: It's finally happened.
14: I've tried to tell you this, and I don't know how long. Christy can back me up. 10, 15, 20 years ago?
0: Yeah.
14: This is how conversation works, okay?
15: You have to understand. I spent the entire weekend.
14: I talk with you, and then you talk to me, and then I leave air so you can have a response.
1: I spent the entire weekend. Idiot. It was just me and my little girls. I'm losing my mind.
0: Well, finally you admit it.
14: Watched, you lost your mind, bro.
1: I had to sit through a couple of episodes of some Barbie cartoon with my 4.5-year-old.
14: Have you seen the
0: can
14: Barbie?
0: Can she not watch TV by herself?
1: Of course she can, but you want to sit next to her and until she goes, Daddy, I need some alone time. Then I got in trouble for, I couldn't find my 1.5-year-olds. You couldn't find her? No, I could find her, but I couldn't find the right clothing. So I ended up finding a really cool Beastie Boys t-shirt that was for the older girl. Never mind.
14: Here's what I did you tell me if this is illegal.
0: Okay, I'll tell you.
14: Okay. So I go to a giant department store.
1: Sure. Check.
14: That might rhyme with...
1: Just don't do it that, okay?
14: Stalwart.
1: Just
14: anyway, I'm checking out. I buy 3 bags of ice because I'm going to a 12-year-old's birthday party.
13: That might be considered illegal.
14: I need liquor. So I'm buy 3 bags of ice, four bucks a bag.
0: Right.
14: Check me out. You know how the ice is up in the front of the store? I go to the ice, empty.
13: Okay.
14: No ice bags.
1: Right.
0: Ooh.
14: So I go to a service lady and I go, I just paid, $13 for 3 bags of ice.
1: And there's no ice.
14: And I said it just this way.
13: Yeah.
14: I swear. And there are no bags of ice. Yeah, we're out of ice. I go, yeah, I know that. I just paid for 3 bags.
1: And you'd like a refund.
14: And then she goes, well, go to the customer service and they'll give you your $12 back.
13: All right.
14: I don't do that. I go and get in my car. I drive out to this particular giant department store. Has a service station that sells gasoline at the end of the parking lot. I see an ice kiosk.
0: So you take 3 bags.
14: You're
0: of
14: getting
0: ice.
14: Ahead of me, Ace.
0: Yes.
1: Take 3 bags.
14: I take 4 bags because of my trouble.
0: Because
1: okay. So now that is
14: and I drive off.
1: And
14: suck on that.
1: Well, here's what's going to happen.
0: So you stole
1: They have cameras monitoring. Chick,
14: I don't
1: Chick will
14: come
1: be taking call McComas because Chick's going to be taking a day off this week while he's overnighting in jail.
14: Once again,
1: losing
14: I'd
1: his ass chair. What are you in for?
14: But I went over there. I thought the attendant would rush out and go, hang on a second, and then I show her my receipt, try to explain it to her. That was the worst case scenario.
13: Right.
14: And then she'd go, why are the extra bag of ice? I would go, for my trouble. no one cared. I could have taken the whole ice holder bin thing.
0: So what liquor did you buy for your party?
14: Huh?
0: What liquor did you buy for the party?
14: Oh, you know what you do. You get cafe.
1: You pay for 3.
14: The cafe
1: you
14: Patron.
1: Take 4.
0: Yes.
14: Yeah. The cafe Patron, you get a little rum chata.
0: Oh.
14: And you do shots of that, and it tastes just like a Cinnabon.
0: Oh,
14: it's delicious.
1: Nice, nice.
13: Yeah, you were fine taking the 3 bags of ice.
0: Yes, I agree with him.
14: Okay.
0: The fourth one, stealing.
13: Right.
1: Yep.
13: You did steal a bag.
1: You better
14: really?
1: Go back.
14: Yeah.
1: Yes.
14: But what
1: absolutely.
14: About my inconvenience? What
13: you
14: about
13: chose.
14: My...
13: You chose not to do
0: what the lady trouble? Told you
13: right.
0: to do.
13: Hmm. You created your own trouble there.
14: Did I mention there was a line?
0: At the service counter.
14: There was a line at customer service. Sure. So
1: you don't make Chick McGee wait.
14: I'm far too important to wait in a line. We all know that.
1: God, I wish you'd been arrested. I thought it would have been so funny.
14: Evidently, maybe there's still time. I don't know.
0: That's...
1: Well, now, when we... Do we have... How do we, no, well...
14: I never felt more alive when I hope off that fourth bag of ice. I can tell you that.
13: Wouldn't it be wonderful if Chip got some sort of some sort of community service where where we could drive by and see him cleaning the side
0: cleaning
13: of the road?
1: No, we'd go to the Goodwill store and he's sorting clothing.
0: Is that what they do?
1: Well, that's what certain people in my family had to do when they...
14: I would volunteer at a Goodwill, but I think they have, they give those jobs to people who are trying.
0: But then you would steal the stuff you liked.
14: Yeah, that's right.
1: So this is just like a vicious circle, but he does end up being more well-dressed.
14: And then I'd get arrested for stealing, and then they'd put me back in the Goodwill.
0: Yes, and then you'd steal more stuff.
14: And then it'd get hot, and I'd have to buy ice.
1: I'm sorry, is that sports?
14: I'm going to say yes one more time.
1: Okay, you haven't said yes yet.
14: Yes. Wherever you go, whatever you do, always. Hang on a second.
13: I'm wearing a red shirt. Get over it.
0: That is a genuine get over it. I love that.
14: Oh, yeah. He really flips the switch.
1: You do have a new shirt on today.
13: Yeah, I do, yeah.
1: So does this mean the rotation now, the red will be coming like a day
0: less
1: later?
0: Frequently?
14: Now,
13: oh, I don't know about that. The
14: I'd like to tell you, if you need another new shirt, I can go steal you one.
13: Oh.
14: Or a couple.
0: From the same store.
14: Absolutely.
1: Could we not?
13: You don't want to get caught stealing from there, man.
0: You want to confess?
13: I had to go to court for something else.
14: Mm-hmm.
13: I peed outside and I got caught. And so I had to.
1: on to whom? Wait a minute.
14: That was the most. That deserved more than the throwaway.
2: I peed outside.
1: Had to go to court. I mean, I've peed outside. I peed outside yesterday.
14: They never.
1: I did not have to go to court.
0: Well, that's because you peed outside, hopefully, in your privacy of your own yard.
14: Is this we're admitting our. I peed in a parking garage one time.
1: Oh, absolutely. Yeah. Of course.
14: You have to.
0: All guys have peed outside.
14: In a parking garage, and then you watch the urine slowly dribble.
13: But how many guys have peed outside next to a driveway of a stranger's house, and then they looked up and saw people sitting on the porch?
1: Not me. How about you two?
14: Okay, not me. Nope.
0: So they called.
13: I mean, they just watched
14: you. You win.
0: Did they call the police?
14: They didn't say anything. They just all agreed. Okay, this is happening. We're going to watch them.
0: Then call the police
1: during the day.
13: No, it was kind of late at night.
1: Oh, and they were sitting on their porch?
13: Yep. And I, what the hell? And I don't think I said, I just got back in the car, my friend's car, and we left.
1: And they tracked you down?
13: And then 2 hours later, we're on our, he's getting ready to drop me off, and we get pulled over.
14: Oh, my goodness.
13: I'm not.
14: This isn't a true story.
13: Yes, it is. And the police officer goes, hey, I was just sitting at home, and I saw this car drive by, and it matched the description of a call I got earlier of somebody urinating.
14: All of our mouths are agape right now.
13: And we were like, oh. And he goes, I had to get in my car and come get you or whatever. So I had to go to court. Turns out.
0: That seems like a lot of effort for very little.
13: It was weird.
0: That is weird.
1: In Mayberry?
0: Yeah, where was this?
14: This was in St. Louis.
13: Yeah,
14: right?
13: St. Louis.
14: Yeah.
1: I'm just saying the cops didn't have anything better to do.
13: This guy was like, it sounded like he was off. Like he said he'd just gotten home.
14: And he heard it on the radio, and he just happened to notice the car.
13: The whole thing was weird. And then.
1: Is that an AP?
13: I guess so, yeah.
0: All
13: so
0: points
13: then we had to go to court.
14: All points peeing bulletin. APPB.
13: And it turns out I went to high school with the person whose house it was.
0: Oh.
13: And so she.
1: They recognized your penis?
13: No. As soon as she found out it was me.
14: Ladies and gentlemen.
0: She wanted to drop the charges?
13: Yeah, she dropped the charges. So I had to sit in court for like 3 hours.
1: Probably had to pee.
13: Just for them to come out.
0: Yeah. Probably had to pee.
1: Your Honor, could we get this over with or I'm going to pee right here?
13: And I was with my parents. So while we were in court. There were a ton of people who had shoplifted from
0: that store.
13: The store, the chick shoplifted. I mean, it was just person after person.
14: Really?
13: Yeah, and they were throwing the book at them. Yeah, like it was.
14: Oh my gosh!
0: Nice.
13: So
1: we have a lot to get to. Let's go on, Christy Lee.
0: Sonic the Hedgehog is teaming up with Hooters. Really? Sega announced at the Tokyo Game Show.
1: This is not Sonic the restaurant.
13: No, it's the Hedgehog.
0: It's a game.
14: What is it about you that you need to qualify?
1: Well, because there's a restaurant called Sonic.
13: Yes, but
1: maybe.
0: But this is Sonic the Hedgehog.
14: She said Sonic the
0: Hedgehog. I didn't say Sonic the Driver.
14: Do you think people hearing that will think, oh, Sonic serving hedgehog? Is that what you think they'll think?
1: I thought Sonic the Hedgehog was the full name of the restaurant.
13: You did?
1: What is Sonic the Hedgehog?
14: It's a video game. The
13: competitor of Rally's the Aardvark.
1: We're knocking Rally's. Those were some good burgers.
13: I'm not.
1: What is Sonic?
0: Or Hardy's the hamster.
1: What is Sonic?
14: They serve burgers.
13: Yes, they do.
1: So they're going to be Hardy's serving hamster. Burgers at Hooters?
0: This has nothing to do with Sonic the Drive-In.
14: McDonald the Mallard. It's all.
0: Sonic the Hedgehog is teaming up with Hooters. Sega announced at the Tokyo Game Show on Saturday that it will be collaborating with the chain to promote its new game, Sonic
1: Hooters. In Tokyo, they're serving hedgehog instead of deep
16: fried wings.
13: All right, listen.
0: Why don't you listen to what we're saying and not
13: Sega
0: make up stuff?
13: Mario Jesus. Is to Nintendo.
16: Oh, I know who Sega is. Is she doing
17: Swedish
16: Ron,
17: erotica?
16: She doing Ron Jeremy?
0: That's Sega. It's a different hedgehog. Isn't it? Or Sega
16: doing Ron Jeremy the hedgehog?
14: Ron Jeremy is the hedgehog. That's right. Yeah.
0: According to the 4Gamer, the promotion at Tokyo restaurants will begin in October. Further details will be revealed at a later date.
13: Huh. I'm
0: promoting
13: the whole
0: their new
13: story.
0: Game.
13: What's happening?
0: Yep, okay, Sega has announced that they will be collaborating with the chain to promote their new game, Sonic Forces. They're teaming up with Hooters in Tokyo
14: Sega.
0: To promote the new Sonic the Hedgehog game, Sonic Forces.
13: All right, so
0: that's
13: this is a story for 14-year-olds in a country we're not even. All right.
14: Yes. I refuse to answer it.
13: I got it. Hello, Bobbin.
16: Answer now.
13: I got it now. Hello?
18: Hey, Bob and Tom. It's Donnie Baker.
16: Hey, Donnie. Welcome to the Bob and Tom program, sir.
14: Hi, Donnie.
18: No problem. Chick, if you needed ice, you should have called me this weekend.
14: I know.
0: Did you have ice?
14: There were
18: four neighbors. I got two neighbors that own Yetis. So they've got ice. Even if we go into Armageddon's, they're going to be
14: yeah.
18: armed.
14: Yeah. There's kind of an ice shortage where we live, yeah.
18: Well, you was talking about the Hooters and the Hedgehog. Man, this is the most unchristian combination ever.
16: Why?
18: And you're right, because, well, if they wanted more people to notice, they should have, like you said, put Ron Jeremy in this business partnership. Have him pose on a billboard in like a
16: naked.
18: Three-point stance or the fecal position. Then maybe it
16: fetal.
18: Would make sense.
14: That's right.
16: Fetal.
18: Well, the only reason Hooters even got popular anyways is because we didn't have the internet when they opened. And now with the internet, if I want to eat wings while staring at hot chicks, I can do it in the privacy of my own home and not be pressured or guilted into tipping 5%.
16: 5% seems a little light, Donnie.
18: Well, okay, tell me this, Tom. When they going to get rid of them ugly-ass tights they make Hooters girls wear under them Home Depot shorts?
16: Well, those are
18: God.
16: Pretty attractive legs. You.
18: Well, I bet taking them off is like skinning a catfish. Plus, they're bulletproof. Plus, they'll look like they're headed to an 80s flash dance audition anyway.
16: What's wrong with Hooters girls? True. What's wrong with the
18: Hooters girls? Girls never liked me. They were always the snooty hot chicks from high school that never gave hoods like me the time of day.
0: See, that's why I was upset. Mm-hmm.
18: Well, to this day, Christy, I'm convinced Jordache is Spanish for stuck-up cheerleader who only gives tuggies. Swear to God. You know, that sort of chick that ain't pretty enough to marry the high school quarterback, but she ain't, you know, psychologically abused enough to be a stripper.
13: Yes, we called those the hockey cheerleaders.
19: Lowering the bar for morning radio since way before it was trendy. This is Bob and Tom Radio.
16: As you can hear,
0: ooh,
16: the Funkettes are here in the Napa Auto Parts Studios. Thank
0: That's
16: you very much for joining
0: piece.
16: Us. That's Ace. That's Chick.
20: Welcome back.
16: That's Josh. Thank you, Ace. This is Tom. The ladies of the house would include Grace and Christy Lee. Hi, Christy.
0: Hi, Tom.
16: We had an argument about donuts a couple weeks ago.
0: Now what?
16: Josh, you gave me your donut hierarchy. Do you remember what they were?
13: I absolutely remember.
16: Okay,
13: yeah.
16: What were they?
13: Chocolate iced custard filled.
14: No!
13: Sugar glazed, not powdered sugar, sugar glazed jelly.
14: Nope.
13: And a Pershing or Persian. It's a donut, but it's sort of a cinnamon roll donut.
16: Three wrong. That's amazing,
0: you know,
16: isn't it?
0: Those are great choices.
13: Thank you. Yeah, they're my favorites. Mm-hmm. Yeah.
16: And then,
13: it's not a matter of fact. It's
16: and
13: just
16: then,
13: opinion.
16: Was there one other one that you had in the top 10 there?
13: Oh, I enjoy donut holes. I had some.
16: Hate.
13: Yeah, you know.
14: Number one. Donut holes. Number two, maple cream filled Bismarck Long John.
16: Okay.
13: Yes.
14: Cream filled.
13: Yeah, I hear
14: Josh.
13: You. Josh. Not the custard, the cream.
14: Number three, a bear claw.
16: Does that count as a donut?
13: Yeah, it does.
0: Yeah.
13: Yes, it does.
14: A bear claw is a donut.
16: Does it have a hole in it?
13: No.
16: Not a donut.
21: You can have a donut without a hole.
14: So then, like a Bismarck or a Long John.
0: That's not a donut to
14: either.
0: You?
14: It's got a hole in it.
16: So is a,
0: what
16: I guess,
0: about
16: a jelly donut.
0: They don't have a hole in them.
16: Well,
0: what about a crown?
16: Of course they don't. The jelly would leak out.
0: So that's
16: That'd
0: so,
16: be ridiculous.
0: That's a stupid theory you have.
14: You're stupid.
16: I don't like donut holes. Too much.
14: Too much
0: you like
14: donut?
0: The cronuts?
16: No,
0: it's
16: not enough donut.
14: Just too easy to eat, like popcorn?
16: It would be like having a peanut butter and jelly that was all crust. Are you one of those guys, Josh?
13: What do you mean?
16: You take the two heels of the bread and make a sandwich out of it?
13: I'll use. I've lived most of my life with not much money, so yes, I would eat the heels.
16: Oh, don't turn this into an economic issue.
14: Just because you're...
17: Now, when you make a peanut butter and jelly, do you cut the... Do you cut the crusts off the sides?
13: No, no. My grandpa told me once when I was little, the crust is where all the nutrients are.
0: Yeah.
13: He may have been lying, but it stuck with me in my head.
17: Your grandpa.
14: What's he say now?
13: If he's saying anything, it's probably...
17: Now, we have guests in the other room, and I apologize. I don't know if you'd heard about this, but we lost Josh's grandpa.
14: No, we didn't. Yeah. We didn't lose him. He died. I know where he was.
17: He was at a nice...
0: He
17: was at a nice assisted living home. Loved it there.
13: Sure did. Loved
0: Lost
13: it.
0: His wife in fact, shortly before.
13: Yes, yeah. And we knew after she went that he was, you know...
17: He wanted a little ceremony right there in the chapel.
13: Yeah, because they love that place so much, and the chapel is very nice. And the chapel was literally right next to the rec room. They should.
17: We have a little bit of the audio.
14: It's right next to the rec room. Can we get the organ turned down at all? Is that even a possibility?
17: Sorry,
14: I don't know why that
17: makes me happy.
0: I don't know why they didn't have a sign up. Service in progress.
13: That is so close to what was actually happening.
17: Okay. So the point is, where was I? Donuts.
13: Yeah.
17: Donuts in the news.
13: And you don't care for donut holes.
0: What about donuts?
17: No, I don't really like donut holes. I do like a nice jelly donut, though, with the powdered sugar.
13: Oh, okay. I like the glazed, yeah. Mm-hmm.
17: Texas-based, remember this? We had this story last year. They're doing it again. Remember this story? A Texas-based donut franchise is offering creepy clowns to deliver your donuts on
0: Halloween. Yeah, I do remember this story.
17: It's called, this place is called H-U-R-T-S Hertz Donuts, which you have to love them because of the famous Hertz. Do you know what a Hertz donut is, Grace?
21: I already know what's going to happen, so I'm just...
13: Actually, I believe it. Grace, would you like a Hertz donut?
21: No, thank you, but for the sake of the bit, I'll do it.
13: I'm not going to hit you, but I would hit you, and then I would say, Hertz donut.
17: It's a classic.
21: See, I didn't have siblings, so all of that stuff is terrifying to me.
13: You think there's an emotional Hertz donut out there? Do you want a Hertz donut? Sure. You're ugly and fat. Hertz donut.
14: Hertz donut.
21: Your parents don't love you.
14: Get away from me.
17: Wow. That's not your real dad.
13: Yeah. Hertz donut. Yeah.
17: Yeah, that's a great idea.
0: My goodness.
17: So
0: let me get this straight. So if I have donuts delivered by a creepy clown, am I sending a message that I hate you?
17: It's supposed to be something cool and scary.
0: No, if somebody sent me donuts by a creepy clown, I'd hate it.
13: This is the reason to do it. It's sort of a prank.
17: Well, it's happening in Texas right now at the Hertz Donut place.
13: Oh, I would do it. Oh, man, that's funny.
17: Putting the it in
0: donuts.
17: Would
0: you send them or would you dress up as a clown?
13: Putting the it in donuts.
17: Well,
0: it.
17: Well, there is now Donuts UT, right? Yep.
0: Yes.
17: So this would be donut.
0: Where's it?
21: There's no I in donut.
0: Donut?
17: Hey, by the way, Hertz Donut. Have they started replacing the signs at Dunkin' Donuts yet?
14: Good question.
17: Have you heard about this?
0: They're only doing it. They're doing it as franchises age up and then or age out, and then they're changing the signs as they go.
17: So this is half-assed.
13: It's economical.
0: It's expensive.
21: Yeah.
14: Ever try to change the sign?
0: Yeah. Well,
17: they're the ones that
0: let's look at the Bob and Tom show.
21: Yeah. How many do we have floating around?
17: That'd be easy. Just take a pair of scissors. So the Dunkin' Donuts is becoming Dunkin's.
0: Yeah. Dunkin.
21: Mm-hmm.
14: Dunkin.
21: I don't know if that'll stick.
13: I think it will.
17: The last time this happened, we were being fooled, and it was IHOP.
13: Right.
17: And they became IHOB. And then all of a sudden, they said, we were just kidding.
0: No, they're not kidding. Neither is Weight Watchers with the WW.
21: Yeah.
17: What?
0: Weight Watchers is now WW.
14: Right.
13: World War.
0: Okay. No.
17: Isn't that taken? Or?
0: Well,
17: so is there,
0: no,
17: is there
0: no
17: website
0: www.ww?
14: Declare war on your flag.
17: Jenny Craig's changed. Jenny Craig, did you hear this, Greg? Jenny Craig is changing its name.
21: Oh, no. To what?
17: Melissa McCarthy.
21: That's it's very rude. She's lost a lot of weight. She's very pretty.
17: I know she is. It's a joke. Can't calm down.
21: Holy cow. That switched really quickly.
17: You guys can order your Thanksgiving pies from me. Should we start making the list?
13: Yes, please. That's always a very generous thing that you do.
17: Everyone gets one except for Chick.
14: Can I get cookies
17: instead of a pie?
14: Yes.
17: Okay.
14: God. Is that possible?
17: Oh. You think you had to pay for it?
13: Yeah, you do.
17: Think the suffering.
13: Just ungrateful.
21: I need one of those apple pies.
13: An ungrateful ingrate.
21: Mm-hmm. Oh, I eat them like pizza. They're so good.
14: The menace.
17: Mm, we have some delicious pie. The pie season just around the corner, of course.
0: You ever made a pie?
17: Sure, my mom and I made
13: fresh pancakes. From you know the crust and everything from scratch.
17: Yeah, mm-hmm.
13: Wow,
14: with my really? Mom. What'd she let you do?
17: My mom?
14: Not much, I'm guessing.
17: What do you mean?
0: She didn't get this way on your own.
14: Yeah, I bet she was, she made the pie and
13: that sounds
14: she
13: nice.
14: Shooed you away.
13: Uh-huh. Did you let it cool on the windowsill?
17: No.
13: Oh, well, that's sort of a traditional image, isn't it?
0: November. Yeah. In Cleveland, it would be a little chilly.
13: No, you only let it chill for 2 minutes.
14: Not necessarily.
21: Just for an Instagram picture.
17: No, we would take out, she had the cloth thing you'd put the flour on. And
14: you mean the towel?
17: No, there was like
14: a cheesecloth thing.
17: I don't know what it would have this metal binder thing on it.
13: Huh.
17: I don't know if they still use that or not.
13: Did you? I bet your fingers were used to indent the pie crust.
17: Oh, the whole thing. Yeah.
13: Yeah. Oh, that's sweet. That's very sweet.
0: Your little thumbprint. You went around the edge.
21: Aww.
13: You and your mom going to do that this year?
21: Oh, Josh.
0: Wow.
17: You know something? It's interesting because we have guests in the next room, and you are going to give the dick award to Chip, and then you're going to give it to me. But now it's very clear.
0: It goes to Josh.
17: The dick award goes to Josh. Who would have thought?
0: God.
17: Last week, I lost all faith in him.
13: We were
17: having our segment with Allie Breen, where Josh is always the voice of reason.
4: You should sit down
17: it's always,
4: and talk.
17: Honesty is the best policy.
13: It is.
17: When it comes to matters of
0: except
17: love.
0: Except for when naked pictures are involved,
17: and
0: apparently.
17: Some woman goes, yeah, my boyfriend has all these naked pictures of his exes on his phone. And you said he should pretend to get rid of them and keep them.
13: Yes. Now, I didn't say what I should have said was, he could do that. I'm not saying he should.
17: No, you said that's what he should do.
13: I know what, but I'm now amending my
17: keep the pictures right. and that your mother wrote you a letter. She was
13: very
17: upset.
13: Disappointed in me.
14: Did you talk to her privately after that text?
13: I did. Yeah, yeah. Because she continued to and I said, "Mom, it's a show. I was being silly."
17: No.
13: No, I know.
17: No, I know when you're being silly. That wasn't silly.
13: I was
17: serious. It wasn't. Funny,
13: and then
14: I think it was funny.
13: And she said, "I'm still very proud of you, and I love you."
17: Okay,
13: so she still.
14: Aww. Well, it's easy to be that proud of someone when you're filthy rich,
21: yeah.
14: and don't care about.
13: She
14: anyone.
13: Married a guy named Rich.
14: Is that right?
13: Yeah.
21: So okay, she's proud of you for hoarding pictures of your ex-girlfriend.
13: No, she's proud of me in spite of that.
17: No, if I were to,
14: is your mom or dad proud of you, Tom?
21: Oh, my God.
13: I'm sure they're very proud of me.
14: Can we call them?
17: Wow, it's incredible.
0: Why are you throwing stuff?
13: How about your parents? Huh?
14: Oh, if I want to make a pie with my mom, I have to go get a backhoe first.
13: Okay. Did you ever cook with your mom, Chick?
14: Are you? No, I don't think. My mom never really cooked.
13: Never
14: yeah, I
13: pressed your hand to the stove? Or?
0: No. Oh, my God.
17: Do it right, Chucky.
21: You know, this dick award is just bouncing back and forth.
17: Saturday.
14: Welcome back to the Bob and Tom Show. We're in the O'Reilly Auto Parts Studios. There's Jess Hooker.
20: Hi.
17: Where is she?
20: Uh-oh.
14: I was making the words. She's at, and you jumped in.
17: Well, that's because there was a lot of dead air there.
14: Was there? As I took a breath? I'm sorry.
17: Speaking of dead, Halloween's coming up.
20: No breathing allowed.
14: She's at the Incogni news desk. Pat Godwin, hello.
22: Hey, Chick.
14: There's Jeff Oske.
23: Hey, man.
14: Ace Cosby.
24: Hello.
14: I'm Chick. And Tom, we have special guests.
17: Well, I was angry with you for your lack of enthusiasm about the important fact.
14: About
17: that
14: what?
17: July 4th
14: mm-hmm.
17: and Halloween, both on Saturdays this year.
20: Well, I think we're missing the bigger point. The Super Bowl, Valentine's Day, and then the Monday after, Columbus Day. No, that's right now. Columbus Day is this month? Next month? President's Day. So we could potentially have the Monday after the Super Bowl off.
17: We don't, though, but with respect to...
20: Well, because you could make that decision.
17: No, but I respect the presidency too much.
20: That we have to come to work?
17: Yes. In fact, this year I was thinking of dressing up again as a president. Remember the year we did that? That was fun.
20: No, I dressed up as Jackie.
14: You're the only one who said that was fun. You're the only one.
17: It was great.
14: You're the only one who said it was great.
17: Pat McAfee was Jefferson, I think.
14: No, Pat McAfee was Marilyn Monroe. Yeah.
17: What? Okay, was I with Jefferson or Washington?
20: Ooh, that year I'm not sure. We've done it a few years.
17: Now, see,
14: Millard Fillmore.
17: We should do it because
14: you look just like him.
17: Mr. Oske, with a huge beard, you could be the aforementioned Rutherford B. Hayes.
20: Yeah, yes. I just looked it up. You definitely could.
14: Oh,
20: yeah.
14: Okay, cool.
20: Yeah.
17: So you'll do that? Oh, cool.
14: Yeah.
17: Chick, you look like.
14: Ulysses S. Grant.
17: Yeah.
14: It's my best.
17: He was a president. That'll work. Ace, you could do
1: Obama if he let himself go a little bit.
20: Oh. No, yeah, just. That was mean. No, just say a thick Obama.
1: There we go.
20: Yeah, a thick Obama.
1: Slightly thicker Obama.
20: Yeah.
1: That's fair. Let's see now. Where were we?
4: What else can happen today?
1: Joining us in the studio, comedian Tim Cavanaugh is here with us, and the very fine guitarist Michael Clark is here. Michael, it's always a pleasure to see you.
6: Well, good to see you,
1: Michael is featured quietly on our forthcoming surprise album. I can't say much else about it yet. But
4: oh, the vinyl one?
20: I'm so proud of you. You're doing so good.
1: You mean not saying that?
20: Yes.
1: Yeah, thank
4: what,
1: you very
4: vinyl
1: much.
4: The vinyl part?
1: Be careful. Be quiet.
4: Man.
1: Okay. Now, before we get to Tim, they're plugging stuff in over there. Miss Hooker, what do you have going on?
20: We really need to talk about this. A woman is suing a Las Vegas bar claiming she was injured after getting thrown from a so-called mechanical penis ride. According to the suit.
4: A mechanical penis ride?
20: Yes, according to the suit, Miss Amber Zambran and her friends visited the club known as The Nerd in 2025.
4: Amber Zambran.
20: And near closing time, they asked an employee to ride the mechanical penis attraction.
4: Did he mean that, or was he just using that as a pickup line? Would you like to ride the mechanical penis?
1: They asked to ride it, allegedly.
4: They asked.
20: They asked the employee.
4: Well, because you would tell them, well, the mechanical penis ride is broken.
20: Yes.
4: However...
13: I like that.
20: Inside the bar,
4: the organic penis ride. Oh, sorry.
20: Inside the bar, a caption on video promoting the ride says, "Ride it, slide it, stay on top of the world-famous gyrating Johnson mechanical member bull ride exclusively at The Nerd. Can you hang on?"
1: That's their pitch.
20: Yes.
1: And it's relatively, I mean, the language, they seek to be... less graphic by calling it a gyrating Johnson.
20: Yeah, that's nice.
1: Male member bull ride. Do we have a photograph of this thing? Yeah,
13: oh,
1: there we
13: yeah.
1: go. Yeah, it's exactly the same as the mechanical bulls you see, except sadly it's in the shape of a giant phallus, circumcised giant phallus.
13: Yeah.
1: With a pair of giant... fiberglass gonads. Clearly, this is something that only someone that is heavily intoxicated would want to participate in.
20: Yes.
1: I don't know.
4: That might be pretty funny to ride as a guy, too. I mean, come on.
1: Oh, I'm sure
4: you could act like, this is that's me.
1: You could act like it was the first time.
4: Yeah, that's right. Yeah, I could act like that. Yeah, that's funny, Tom. Yeah.
20: According to the lawsuit... Miss Zambran's foot and or ankle got caught under the main shaft area of the ride where there is a large cutout section, throwing her from the ride and causing her injury. She is accusing the bar of negligence and liability for her serious and painful injuries.
1: Yeah.
20: She's seeking $30,000.
13: I mean, I've thrown a few riders before, but no one's ever sued.
1: Never been sued?
13: No.
4: What is that? Isn't there a joke about playing rodeo and you go in and tell your wife you love her sister more?
22: So how long you can last?
4: Try to stay on as long as you can, or something.
1: If you can
4: like
1: stay on longer than 8 seconds,
4: yes,
20: yeah.
4: Okay,
20: yes.
1: Yeah, this is
4: there was a joke in there.
1: What a classy joint! What else do they have? Like midget throwing and skee ball.
20: God. They have axe throwing.
1: Don't
4: bring skee ball into this.
20: They have skee ball and yes.
1: No, I'm looking at the.
4: I mean, midget throwing and skee ball are two different things.
1: No, but I mean, it's. This account of it says they. Oh, wait a minute. I'm sorry. They have dwarf wrestling and skee ball. What a great place to spend the evening.
20: Dwarf wrestling?
1: Yeah. That's what it's. I'm serious. That's what it says here.
20: Hmm. So, I'll pass.
4: Didn't we do the story about dwarf tossing when it was. And little people were upset that people were saying it's not a thing, it shouldn't be a thing, and they were upset they were losing jobs.
1: Yeah, but I mean, I think it's the hate that you're endorsing by doing something like that.
20: Yeah,
1: it is really, truly awful. Okay. But if you get on a mechanical male member like this, what do you expect is going to happen?
20: I thought when it said mechanical penis ride, I thought it was one of those literal, like, it was, you sit on.
4: Like in Burn After Reading, Tom.
20: Yeah.
1: Oh.
4: That one he builds.
20: Yeah.
1: That's one of my favorite scenes in the movie.
20: Yeah.
1: I love that. It's one of my secret love movies that nobody's seen.
6: Burn After Reading. Highly recommended.
20: Oh.
6: Very fun.
4: And the punchline is she's more excited about it than he is. It's hilarious.
6: Joining us in the studio, comedian Tim Cavanaugh. And as I mentioned, on the guitar, it's Michael Clark. And
7: hey, you guys.
22: Hi.
6: Tim, do you have a special song that you want to play? Is this holiday related?
7: This is not holiday related. It's kind of a special song because Michael, are you right? Michael's going to be accompanying me. Michael Clark, excellent guitarist, Indiana Hall of Fame for something or other, for his artwork and his guitar work. Anyway, this is a song that was actually written by my dog. And before you guys think about that, I'm just going to start it.
6: Okay,
7: here we
6: good.
7: Go.

0: alarmed. A veterinarian stole my self-esteem. I used to have a scrotum full of dreams.
1: Ah.
2: Woo!
1: I used to have a scrotum full of dreams. Thank
0: He's
1: you very
0: pretty
1: much.
0: Poetic, isn't he? For a dog?
1: That is lovely.
0: That is nice.
1: Yeah.
3: It makes me cry.
1: Yeah.
0: You know what? You should have seen him afterwards. He was not happy about it.
1: Coming up, we have more delights in the world of news. And I have a request. I'm not sure we can get it out of Mr. Kavanaugh. We'll see. We'll see. And I haven't bothered telling you what it is. 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
6: It's the most outrageous video since the last most outrageous video. 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
7: Like, come on, Josh, just put it in the hole already.
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9: I definitely want the snapper tonight.
6: Oh, and if that ain't fishy enough for you.
9: I'm feeling a little open-minded tonight. I think I'd like my tuna blackened.
6: Yo, bro. 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At the doctor.
7: Jeez, when he swabbed my uvula, I thought I was gonna choke.
6: At the hardware store.
10: Well, the guy said I needed a bigger ball cock in my tank.
6: At the deli.
9: Hey, I don't care what the other wives say. If my guy wants it, then head cheese it is.
6: Oh, now that's what I'm talking about. Am I right, guys?
11: Yeah.
6: Real girls on video doing real things. Order now.
1: With us in the studio, comedian Chaz Elsner. Chaz is an actor and a comedian, but a long time ago, he was a clown. in the Ringling Brothers Barnum and Bailey Circus.
3: Yes.
1: And you indeed are a graduate of the famous Clown College.
11: Which is now defunct.
1: Which is gone. Yeah. But very tough to get into. Yeah.
3: Very tough.
12: Especially now.
11: Thanks, Chick.
1: Good observation.
12: Thank you very much.
1: I had a couple questions about Clown College. I just it's interesting to me.
3: Yeah.
12: Well, what are some of the courses? I mean,
1: what was your mascot?
12: Balloon blowing, or
3: you had balloon blowing? Well,
1: Wait, Bob has a. Did you have a mascot?
3: No, we didn't. But that would have been funny, wouldn't it?
1: Mm-hmm.
3: I wish I was a little more
1: big banana. Yeah.
3: Mm-hmm.
1: Yeah. Probably maybe have something like really straight, like the mascot's a guy in a suit.
13: Yeah.
1: Yes, sir. You have to provide your own explosions?
3: Yes. I was making $130 a week. Out of that came taxes, my union dues, and...
13: There's a clown union?
3: No, it's called AGVA is the union.
1: Can you imagine if they were on strike, though?
11: Clown union?
1: The picket lines.
3: And, yeah. It'd
11: be noisy.
12: And what do we want? When do we want it?
14: My most recent marriage was a disaster. It made the wreck of the Edmunds Fitzgerald look like a fender bender.
13: Wow. Hello.
12: And you remember Lord's famous line about gun control.
14: Yes. The relationship taught me a lot. It taught me they won't sell you a handgun if you're crying.
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15: Hello.
2: There's Pat Godwin.
16: Hey, Chick.
2: Hey, Pat. There's Jeff Oskey.
16: Hey, man.
2: Hello, Ace Cosby.
17: Hello.
2: I'm Chick. And hello, Tom. We have a special guest.
16: Or two.
1: In the studios. Well, first of all, Mr. Godwin is behind the glass over there.
2: That's
16: hello,
2: right.
16: Everybody.
1: We like to keep him separated. Pat, I'm going to ask you to do a very short tribute in a matter of moments. So, do you have your keyboard in there?
18: I do.
1: Is it working?
18: I think.
1: Okay, give me a little chord or two.
18: That's not.
1: Okay, good.
15: I love it. This is hot, Pat camera. I love this.
18: Why,
15: this
18: thank
15: is,
18: you.
15: Yeah, you see.
18: It's all the angle, baby.
1: Yes, from this angle.
2: Drink it in.
1: Yeah, what is it? Is it the lighting?
15: It's the lighting. It's the angle. It's everything. I wish we could all have this camera.
1: The nose picking kind of takes away from the from the glamour there. Keep your hands in the key. Give me a chord or two, will you?
18: It's not working.
15: No.
1: Okay, good. There goes that joke.
18: All right. A lot going on in here.
1: Okay, sorry.
2: A lot of moving parts.
18: I think Tim unplugged me. No. No, I did. I did not.
2: Professional courtesy.
1: Joining us in the studio. Comedian Tim Cavanaugh on the guitar. It's the very fine guitarist and artist Michael Clark. And Tim, I have kind of a request.
19: Okay.
1: As you know, the NBA season is opening in just a couple weeks.
19: Right.
1: In fact, one of the opening games will be the Celtics at the Detroit Pistons.
19: All right.
1: That'll be coming up on Tuesday, October 20th, of course. Pistons, not too bad last season.
19: Not bad at all. They did very well.
1: Didn't make it all the way, but damn near did. And I know that you're a huge fan, and one of my favorite songs is your tribute to the Pistons. Would you be kind enough?
19: I'd be happy to do it. Here we go.

0: One of my
1: there it is.
0: Absolute favorites. Thank you very much.
1: Thank you.
2: How's that keyboard in there, Pat?
1: Still not working.
2: Okay, good.
1: We even had Eddie in here.
2: Okay. Right. There goes that joke.
1: The joke is evergreen, so just take your time.
2: It'll last forever.
1: Get it. Thank you very much. Hammond repair.
3: Work on the rack. We'll
2: we're
3: going
2: to go across the way. It's a crowded room here, and I can tell. Oh, I forgot to mention this real quick. Tim Cavanaugh headlining Saturday, October 24th, the Copley Theater in Aurora, Illinois, named after all the guys back in the day who copped a field. At the Copley.
1: At the Copley, yeah,
4: first
1: absolutely.
4: Thing I thought.
2: Yeah, of course.
1: They still haven't cleaned up the balcony.
4: Yeah. Oh.
2: By the way, do they call it, they don't call it second base in England, right?
4: Which base?
2: Well, copping a field is second base, right?
4: And that's up the shirt? Is that a cop a field?
2: I don't think it has to be up necessarily.
3: I think second base is top.
4: Oh, okay. It could be through.
2: Yeah, yeah.
3: Third base is...
2: There's no need to go through the whole... I think we all know.
3: And I think the whole thing is we're sliding into
2: home. I think we're clear on that.
3: We're talking about baseball.
2: I was just curious. Do they have a similar thing with cricket or something?
4: Oh, I don't
3: know. I bet they do.
2: In the UK?
4: Yeah.
2: There's certain things that they wouldn't... Anyway, I'm sorry. Let's get back to the action.
3: Uh-huh.
2: Do you remember?
1: Yeah, I almost got to second base one time, but I balked.
3: That's a balk. Take your base.
1: That's a balk.
3: Take your base.
2: What's happening, Ms. Hooker, over there at the Incogni News Desk?
5: Police in Georgia arrested a man after he allegedly tried to fake a medical emergency to get out of paying for his dinner last week. Douglasville police said the 26-year-old man, Mr. Abdul Rashid, called 911 from the Red Lobster on Highway 5. Officers said the man was fine, but he was hoping to avoid his $63 bill.
1: Whoa. He got the crabs.
3: You know what he did?
1: Come on.
3: Red Lobster, that's like the whole,
5: Oh, no, that's amateur hour. $63? I could do
3: that.
5: Well,
3: it's just for him, though, right?
5: Yeah, I could do it.
2: I have a question, though, technically.
5: Mm-hmm.
2: The ambulance is going to cost him $5,000.
5: Easy, yeah.
2: Whatever.
3: Like that. Yeah.
2: You're going to have to, sad.
5: He was arrested on charges of theft of service, unlawful conduct during a 911 call, and making a false report.
2: This is why I should be a judge.
3: Yes, you should be a judge.
2: A guy like this, you make him take off his clothes and get inside the lobster tank,
3: yes.
2: Hold him by the arms, and let the lobsters do their thing.
3: I like it. Is Red Lobster coming back and I missed it?
2: Take the rubber bands off their claws and let them go for it.
3: Huh.
2: What a name.
5: Only closed a couple.
3: Okay.
5: Yeah, they're still
1: open. They're still open.
2: Pat?
3: I like the Scampi.
2: Is that still your son's favorite place to go?
6: Still loves it. Yeah, he loves it.
7: Yeah, like $65. That's just one of Jimmy's lobsters,
6: that's
7: right?
6: That's his appetizer.
3: Yeah,
2: that's his favorite place, right?
3: Yeah, there you go.
2: Okay. Well,
1: expensive.
3: And hey, Dad, tip that waitress. She's been very
2: so nice. this guy has got to pay the ambulance and he gets banned from Cheddar Bay.
5: Can't return.
2: They arrested him. What else you got?
5: Some people occasionally feel their phone vibrating in their pocket, only to discover that there was no call, text, or notification. Researchers call these phantom vibrations. Scientists believe they happen because repeated phone alerts train the brain to expect the sensation. When you're anticipating a call or text, the brain may mistake an ordinary sensation, such as clothes rubbing against your skin or a small muscle twitch, for your phone vibrating. For people who find phantom vibrations especially annoying, researchers suggest turning off the vibration setting, carrying the phone in a different pocket, or simply spending less time on call.
3: Huh.
2: Do you get those?
5: Yeah, occasionally.
7: I'm not even, exaggerating in the least. I'm in the shower today, and I thought I got a text. Like, I swore I heard...
5: You heard the...
7: The ding.
5: Okay.
7: On the counter, and I was like, oh, chick's not feeling good today. And I got out.
2: No, we should explain.
7: I checked the phone, and it was nothing. Like, I hadn't gotten a text.
5: Oh, so you heard it.
7: I heard audio.
5: It,
7: and it didn't happen.
5: That's weird.
1: Wow, that's a lot going on in the shower.
7: Yeah, we
2: need to explain that. That sounded weird.
1: Yeah, not all what.
2: Let's
1: I
2: just say,
1: expected.
2: Chick would be ill on a given day.
1: Oh,
7: well, it's a Monday.
3: Okay. I'm feeling something coming on right now.
2: I'll have to call Oskay and tell him
3: I'm going to start calling you every morning when I get up.
1: So every day you hope
3: you
1: to
3: can
1: get
3: hear
1: that
3: your
1: call.
3: Phone.
1: that something has happened to chicks. That didn't come in, right?
2: Yeah. Phantom, write this down, Pat. Phantom Vibrations would be a good Beach Boys Halloween song. Well,
6: yeah, Beach Boy parody.
1: Yeah. Oh, yeah.
2: I'm picking up good vibrations.
7: Oh, do we have piano?
2: Now, where do you stand? Michael, you're a huge Beach Boys guy.
3: Yeah.
2: As am I. And I defend Mike Love, and very few do.
3: Yeah, that's
2: But I mean, would Good Vibrations be as good of a song if it didn't have those lyrics?
3: Well, you know, Mike Love wrote a bunch of great lyrics. That's always, you know, been no problem.
2: As a person, maybe you may have problems with
3: it. Yeah.
2: Okay.
3: That kind of thing. He was a good lyricist.
6: Yeah, California Girls, that's him. Yeah,
2: Good Vibrations. Certainly top 10 of all time.
3: It's a classic.
4: Can you tell me why you would have to defend him? Just because I don't know a lot about
2: a lot of people don't like him, and you get a lot of the Brian Wilson was a genius stuff.
4: Oh, okay.
2: And Mike's had some issues.
3: He said a lot of stuff about Brian Wilson that really...
2: Look at the song. The Beach Boys are the classic example of a band. The less you read about them, the more you enjoy their music.
4: Is that the band Uncle Jesse is in?
3: Yes.
4: Okay. Yeah.
3: John Stamos on Conga.
4: Thank you.
2: Yeah. Enjoy the great music. Don't read about the band.
4: Okay, got it.
2: It's too depressing.
7: Do you remember the baseball player Brian Wilson? He had a big big beard.
1: Yes, I remember.
7: I was at a liquor store one day buying liquor, and the attendant, he goes, "You know, you look like Brian Wilson." And I go, "The Beach Boy?"
1: Yeah.
7: And he goes, "What? No, the baseball player." I had never heard of the baseball player. But I looked exactly like him.
2: Well, actually, there was the sandbox period where you did look like Brian Wilson, where he essentially, he got fat. He had a piano in a sandbox and had a huge beard.
7: Wow.
3: Yeah.
4: Isn't there a song about one of them staying in bed for years?
2: Yeah.
6: The Bare Naked Ladies.
4: Yeah. Oh, yeah. There you go. Thank you.
2: Dr. Landy and the whole thing. Again, I shouldn't have ever read anything about the Beach Boys. their music is great.
3: Oh, my God.
2: Don't read about them. You're welcome. Okay. I'm doing you a favor.
4: Got it.
1: Charles Manson sat in with them, didn't he?
3: Yeah.
2: Again, none of this is helpful.
4: Is that true?
3: Yeah, of course.
4: Oh, yeah. This makes me more interested.
3: Dennis Wilson and Charles Manson, mm-hmm. best friends.
1: Yeah.
2: I believe on Dennis Wilson's solo album, Pacific
3: Ocean Blue.
2: Ocean Blue.
3: That is getting a lot of, hey, this is the greatest album ever made.
2: It's not.
3: Online. No, it's not. I know.
4: So when did their friendship fall off?
2: I think maybe when Charlie got carted off to the jail.
6: Yeah. At the time of the killings.
2: Again, we're violating my whole point here.
3: I think the swastika in his forehead probably.
4: Oh, yeah, that'd do it.
2: The less one knows. Enjoy the great music of the Beach Boys. I'm sorry. Where were we? Oh, I know. We have a guest in the studio.
3: Charlie Manson.
1: Which is the one who had the underwater problem?
6: Swimming?
2: Dennis drowned. Again, the less we talk about this,
6: how did this start?
2: Hey, Pat.
6: Yes, sir.
2: Did you get your keyboard working?
6: No, but I think I do a workaround. I think if I unplug this, you'll still hear the mini speakers that are... You hear that?
4: Yeah, there you go.
2: Oh,
4: yeah.
2: Try it.
3: Is that
6: loud enough?
2: Yeah, it really isn't loud.
3: Stinks on ice would be accurate.
4: Aww.
2: Okay.
3: Well, it's too far off the thing.
4: Can you?
6: Yeah, I tried to do a workaround.
3: That's all right.
2: Okay. That's nice okay. We got Eddie working on it.
4: Is that different from our reach around?
6: No.
4: Oh.
2: Try it now.
6: Try it now. Plugged in, Ed?
3: Nope.
6: Right, hold on a second. You're asking a lot of
4: If you guys don't have VIP or are watching on YouTube, what it looks like Pat is doing under the piano right now is really enjoyable.
1: So far, we've gone from Oscar in the shower to this.
3: Pace yourself, Pat. Come on now.
2: Can you give me a chord now?
6: It's not working, no.
2: Okay.
4: No, okay. No. All right.
6: We've done
2: We have a few minutes. We've got plenty of time.
1: Can I do my tribute to Dennis Wilson?
3: No.
2: Oh,

0: out of college, his first job was in HR at Skill Corporation in Chicago. And his job as an HR guy, he was the drug tester. And he inspired me. He told me about the job, and it was really more fascinating than I realized.
1: So the employees would have to come in to him and prove they were not on on high on something?
0: Yes, exactly right. And so this song is about that job. Here we go.

I'm a creepy jerk. Once a month, I test him for drugs. The way I do it drives him nuts. I pull my chair right up to the urinal. I write

I got a cup. I got a C-U-P. I got a cup. Yeah, I got a C-U-P. They want respect, just like Aretha, but I gotta make sure it comes from your urethras.

0: The Whiz Kid, ladies and gentlemen. Tim Cavanaugh, Michael Clark, thank you very much.
1: Thank you, Tim.
0: I imagine if you have a rhyming dictionary and you look up Aretha, I doubt if it's in there.
2: No.
3: Yeah.
0: But congratulations.
3: Thank you very much.
0: Urethra, yeah. And Aretha, it works.
3: It does.
1: He's a genius.
3: Thank you.
0: I remember.
3: I got Aretha for Christmas.
0: I remember.
3: I remember. Did I just end my career right there?
0: Yeah. I remember sitting around at the.
3: Tom says, have a good life.
1: Right. Yeah. Now, Tim, that's enough for you today. Thank you. That's usually the closing line. Yeah.
0: We were sitting around having the music meeting back in the day when they were trying to decide what songs to play. And Bob, when they played this one thing, and he goes, "Did you say the name of that band was the Urethras?" No, it was the Eurythmics. Hey, perfectly fair.
3: That's good.
0: I remember where I was sitting with that hat. Thank you very much, Tim. Tim Cavanaugh, Copley Theater, Aurora, Illinois, Saturday, October 24th. 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
4: A woman is suing a Las Vegas bar claiming she was injured after getting thrown from a so-called mechanical penis ride.
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0: Never been sued?
5: No.
6: What is that? 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
7: So how long you can last?
6: Try to stay on as long as you can or something.
0: If you can stay on longer than 8 seconds.
6: Yes. Yeah. Yes. Okay, yes.
0: Yeah, this is
6: there's a joke in there.
0: What a classy joint.
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6: Hey, welcome back to the Bob and Tom Show in the O'Reilly Auto Parts Studios. 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
4: Hello.
6: There's Jeff Oskey.
5: Yes, sir.
6: There's Ace Cosby.
9: Hello.
6: And Pat Godwin is here. There he is.
10: Look at how
0: handsome. Now, I want to explain something.
6: Yeah.
9: That is Tom. Not me.
0: I know in the world of AI, which I'm still pissed about the fact that they don't put periods on it because it looks like Al.
10: It does.
0: Al says, especially if you use Helvetica. So the Helvetica people, please redesign your font. Your font. I had a font. I'd like to font. Oh, sorry. That's a photograph that we just posted that was done of a poster of Pat Godwin. Obviously, they AI'd it, and it, as you can see, it looks nothing like Pat.
6: You know, no, though, I like Pat, and he's okay, but I think I'd like this guy better. I don't know.
9: Yeah, this guy seems kinder.
6: Yeah, he looks kinder. Yeah, soft. He's softer.
10: Yeah, but no, he didn't.
0: Pat is so joyful and fun. That guy looks like a dick.
6: I don't.
9: Oh, my God.
0: Yeah, look at that guy. He looks like smug.
9: Gave me a
0: probably inherited
9: neck.
0: All his money.
10: He's a poser.
0: A jerk.
6: Wow. Sure.
0: Hate that guy. Okay, now, where was I? Oh, Pat.
9: Yes, sir.
0: This is a very short request. There we go. Now, I need to set this up.
9: I'm just making sure it works.
0: I don't know if you heard this news over the week. It was a big story over the weekend, and I'm a huge fan of the great recording artist Michael McDonald.
9: Who are you talking about?
0: And the Doobie Brothers, of course, and one of my favorite albums of all time, his first solo record, if that's what it takes. Just a great singer, nice guy, and we've interviewed him several times, and he's got a great sense of humor. But his book came out a couple years ago, and I read the book, and in the book he talks about the fact that when he was 14 years old, he impregnated a 14-year-old friend of his, And they gave up the baby. He talks about it in the book, but he never says what happened. And he didn't know what had happened to that baby. It was put up for adoption. But over the weekend, it was announced that... do you have the story over there, Jess?
4: I do.
0: The biological son of Mr. McDonald has found him.
4: Yeah, Michael Gosling was born when McDonald and his birth mother were both just 14 and placed for an adoption. Nearly six decades later, a 23andMe test taken by Gosling's previously unknown half-brother brought the families together.
0: And Michael, in very classy move, says the real rock stars in the story are the adoptive parents who gave this kid a great childhood.
10: Right.
0: Yeah. So it's a happy story, and we have a photograph of them, and he inherited the beard.
6: Yep.
0: I really wonder if he's got Michael's incredible voice.
6: Probably not.
0: Yeah, that...
6: That's
0: kind of a once-in-a generation
4: voice.
0: Maybe.
4: Yeah.
6: Maybe if he starts singing.
0: But with that story in mind, Pat, you have a nice little tribute?
9: Yeah, Michael says this. You don't know me, but I'm your father.
0: Pretty much irresistible.
6: Right there.
9: That's a lot of work to get that
6: right
9: done.
6: Right there.
0: Well, I mean, the joke's right
6: that
0: there.
6: Took 2 hours and nine men.
0: It came to mind... When I saw the story, maybe you could do, I keep forgetting that I had a little kid. Sorry, these are mean.
6: I can't believe you sound exactly like Michael McDonald.
0: I would give anything to be able to sing like him for an hour.
10: Uncanny.
0: God, he's great.
10: Yeah, I'm afraid the son's voice is probably going to sound like You know, because he's part goose. Part
0: no, we gosling. Have to. We have to.
10: He's a gosling.
0: Can you do me a favor and play the last 20 seconds of your last song? There was a technical issue.
10: There was a technical issue.
0: Okay.
10: All right.
0: This is a song about your brother.
10: Yeah, he was a drug tester. So the last couple lines. I take your kid.

0: There we go.
1: Thank you very much. Did you have one more song?
2: I do. This is Michael's favorite song.
1: Okay, I hope it's quick.
2: Oh, okay.
1: We have a limited amount of time here.
2: Okay, you know what?
1: Just go without an intro.
2: Okay, here we go.

And Ashley describes how she'll remain. Her smoldering eyes I won't forget. I keep them in my pocket. 1, 2, 3.

0: Thank you very much. Ashley, thank you very much. These are the O'Reilly Auto Parts Studios. 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
2: 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All Bob and Tom. 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
5: We were sitting around the bar last Friday night just drinking and wondering what it'd be like if we picked the right numbers and hit the lottery. It was me, Bill, Sid, Harold, and Stan. Each of us had a different plan, and we all agreed how great getting rich would be.
6: Well, the first thing I'd do with all that cash is throw myself one hell of a bash. There'd be beer and hookers, pimps, and a circus clown. Then I'd get a new couch and reclining chair, maybe four mag wheels and central air. I tell ya, I'd have the classiest trailer

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And the people that tick me off better beware. I'd even go in late the very first day and find my boss, and here's what I'd say: Mr. Jenkins, kiss the ass of a millionaire. Then I'd find that secretary I think so cute, the one who threatened me with that harassment suit, when I told her I liked it when she wore a skirt real short. Then I'd grab her boobs, one in each hand, then kiss her, hand her $100,000 and say, here you go, darling, we just settled out of court.

0: mansion on the beach and a new Learjet. I'd buy a casino in Vegas and send my boy to Yale. But the casino would be a financial mess, and I'd get indicted by the IRS. Well, I'm not buying a ticket this week. I don't want to go to jail.
1: Well, if I won that money, I wouldn't be greedy. I'd use some of that cash to help the needy. I'd build a school for poor kids and get them all computers. The church needs money for their charities. Doctors need money to cure disease. But that last 10 grand's for my wife. She needs big news.

0: and everybody turned my way, wondering what I had to say. I lit a smoke and poured myself a beer. Sitting here with you guys has got me thinking. I love this bar and talking and drinking. I can't think of a place I'd rather be than here. Boys, I got good and bad news. In the lottery last night, I didn't lose. I won $10 million, the biggest jackpot so far. The bad news is you guys are all losers. Nothing but a bunch of freeloading boozers. So pay your tabs and get out of my brand new bar.
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3: Dearly beloved, I'm Donnie Baker. Like many of you, I live in a small town. I was born and raised here. I've had some good times and some bad times. And through it all, there's always been one place where I can go when I need my spirits lifted, when I need comforts, or when I just want to gather or conjugate with my brethren or sisters. Of course, I'm talking about

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0: Hey, Randy, you ever notice that strippers have such high-class names? You know, like Mercedes, Champagne, Tiffany's, and Velveeta?
1: Yeah, like the stripper you had the hots for last night?
0: Yeah, she's a real babe.
1: I think

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1: Wow.
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5: Hello.
4: We are joined by comedians Dan St. Paul and John Roy. Dan is a native San Franciscan. John is a native of Chicago. Now, John, you have made the plunge.
6: Yes.
4: You have moved to Los Angeles, California.
6: Yep.
4: And I assume that it's fun.
6: It's sunny. I live, my neighborhood is, it's pretty nice, but my neighborhood is mostly a Jewish neighborhood, which is pretty cool. But sometimes I feel weird walking around with this haircut.
1: Yeah,
6: I was like, no, I'm not a skinhead. I just didn't want to look like Dr. Phil, so I shaved it off. Like,
1: right,
6: that's all. You know, like, and I never really understood the whole anti-Semitism thing. Like, you meet people, you go, why? Why wouldn't you like Jewish people? They're always like, well, Jews love money. Yeah, well, doesn't everybody?
1: Yeah.
6: Is anybody on payday going, don't give me that crap? That stuff's for Jews.
1: Yeah.
6: Pay me in fireworks.
7: Yeah.
8: Yeah.
6: Like, you know, like, I never, was like Mel Gibson, his excuses. He said, well, I was drunk. That's why I said, I'm like, okay, but I didn't buy that you said anti-Semitic things because you were drunk, because I've been drunk. And I've never been like, dude, I think those beers are kicking in. How can you tell? Kind of starting to hate the Jews.
1: Yeah.
6: I finished that third beer and they seem quite suspicious.
1: Yeah.
6: You know? Like, I've never looked at my buddy and said, are you cool to drive? Yeah. What do you think of the Jews? I think they may have started all the wars. Give me your keys.
1: Give me your keys.
5: That's right.
6: Now, I'm telling that joke. I'm telling that joke in California. A real-life Nazi skinhead straight out of prison gets right in my face. Because they don't like when you got the look, but you don't subscribe to the magazine. And he goes, you may have your hair correct, but you need to get your mind correct.
1: Oh, really?
6: I was like, I do not have my hair correct. This is a last resort. I would have taken anything over this. Mr. T, Flock of Seagulls, Billy Ray Cyrus, one or two.
1: Amen. Sure.
6: You know, like, well, just because I'm bald, people think I want to kill Jews. It's bad enough kids think I want to kill Superman.
1: Yeah. How true, Mr. Luthor.
6: Mr. Luthor.
9: What are you saying, Mr. Luthor?
6: Mr. Luthor. What a net beady, right?
9: Yeah.
6: Mr. Stooge of Luthor. But you know, it's weird in LA. It's a very diverse city, but you still hear some racial, you know, thing. Like, these two guys were at a mall. The one guy looks at his buddy, goes, there's so many Mexicans in this town, it might as well just be a Mexican city. I'm like, yeah, because
1: it was
6: until 1847 when we conquered it.
1: Yeah.
6: If you don't want a city full of Mexicans, don't conquer one. It's not like they left. They just let us switch the flags. You know, if it looks like they're taking over, they're kind of just taking it back.
1: Yeah.
6: Wow. If you put General Santa Anna, who lost the Mexican War, in a time machine,
1: mm-hmm.
6: and he came into modern LA, you get out of the time machine, go, muy bueno, guys, you did it.
1: Uh-huh. We won.
6: But it's like, what's weird is I'll tell his jokes. Obviously, you know, you can tell the point I'm making, but people don't get it. They'll come up to me and go, I like when you made fun of Mexicans. I'm like, I didn't. One of us
1: Mexicans
6: is a moron, you know?
1: Yeah.
6: But the thing is, though, there are racist comics out there, and it's been funny to me the excuse they give when they get called on it. Like, well, why do you make fun of people's races? They're like, well, it's okay, because I make fun of everybody's race equally. I'm like, that doesn't make it okay. That makes you a jerk.
1: Yeah. Mm.
6: That's like if I said, yes, I threw dog poo on your garage door, but I got it everywhere.
1: Yeah, the whole door. Look at that.
5: Master of the analogy.
6: Mm. Or you'll hear you hear some of these complaints, like people are like, well, I don't know. I mean, I'm not saying I'm racist, but, you know, black people, they're very loud in the movie theater. I don't like when they're loud in the movie theater. I'm like, all right. Well, now you know how they feel when they're in a bar full of white people and Sweet Caroline comes on. Or Margaritaville. And we add lyrics that aren't even there. White people will take a song, perfectly good song. Neil Diamond at no point in the notes goes, also, please sing the horn part and yell so good. Like, that's not anywhere in there, and yet white people have to put it in there.
1: Yeah.
6: You know, it's funny. It's like, I'd rather be the race that's known for yelling in horror movies than the one that goes nuts when the chicken dance comes on, you know?
4: Wow. Now, what if they put Sweet Caroline in a movie? We could do it together.
6: We could all do it together. That's brilliant.
4: It'd be a great moment. Bring us together, Sweet Caroline.
5: Like Rocky Horror Picture Show.
6: Right? Yeah.
4: John Roy is our guest. Mm-hmm. John, I love your stuff. It's always so funny. Now, have you ever considered growing some of the hair back? Now, I have what they call the full Mel Cooley.
6: Mm-hmm. That's what it says in the barber book.
1: I think you should dye it black.
5: You mean you wear leather when you're not on stage?
4: No. But you know what I mean. It's the
10: Mel Cooley.
5: Mel Cooley
1: from the Dick Van Dyke Show.
3: I know who he is. But there are a lot of people who might not know who Mel Cooley is.
1: Okay, the producer of the Alan Brady Show.
5: See, that's Richard Deacon.
1: That's right.
4: That's because they're not '60s hipsters. He was
1: Mr. Rutherford on Leave It to Beaver.
5: That's right. Mm-hmm. He had all the characters.
4: Very funny.
5: Stuff.
4: But that's one of the ways I've heard this referred. In other words, bald on top, and you keep it short on the side, but you keep there. Have you ever considered how much do you actually have up there when you don't shave?
6: I've got about what you have, okay. Except my hair is curly, so it doesn't look as good. I look kind of like it's rather than Mel Cool. It's more like the Larry Fine. The George Costanza, like not good looks for me.
5: Stephen Wright.
6: Yeah, Stephen Wright. Yeah, it's not a flattering look for me.
4: That's my whole theory about why the afro went out of style. Because you'll recall the afro was huge in the early 70s.
6: Sure.
1: Right.
4: The kind of Angela Davis thing. And then there were a number of significant figures in the Black Power movement that had huge afros. Mm-hmm. But those guys, as they aged...
6: Yeah, it doesn't...
1: They started losing their hair, yeah.
4: It turns from afro to Bozo the Clown.
5: Yeah, you're
6: Art
5: right.
6: Art Garfunkel 1980 Concert in Central Park album cover look.
4: No chick ever said, you know what I like is bald on top and then... Really long,
7: curly, really bushy.
4: No, that never took off. Then all of a sudden, back to the natural.
6: Well, another haircut that did that. I mean, I live in L.A., so on Sunset Strip, you see a lot of the guys from the hair metal days that are still trying to with the Don Dokken feathered thing, but with the big part in the middle gone. David Coverdale is not a very good hairdo.
4: Oh, no, it's not. Oh, the guy from I'm going to forget the name of the band. One of the
6: Quiet Riot, I think he had.
4: Oh, I just saw him on. They were actually doing a cover of a Pink Floyd song. They're a younger metal band, but they're huge. And the lead singer, he clings to it, and he's literally got 2 inches, a 2-inch strip where he parts
1: down the middle there. Yeah, okay.
4: I mean, you could land a plane there.
1: Mm-hmm.
4: Yeah, not happening.
1: Well, that's the toughest part of a man's life is losing it.
6: Especially if your band was called hair metal. Like, in the name of your genre is the word hair.
1: Yeah.
6: Like, it's never, you know, like you're a hair band.
3: Mm-hmm.
6: Like, without
3: hair
6: the hair,
1: you're a band.
4: So, now, what's the latest in your life? I haven't seen you for about a year.
6: Yeah, a couple things. I'm going to be on TBS on a new show called The Very Funny Show. November 27th, my episode airs.
7: The day after my birthday.
4: What is the nature of
6: the
4: show?
6: So it'll be, you know, your post birthday. It's a stand up showcase on TBS hosted by Tim Meadows. It's gonna have we taped it all at the Chicago Comedy Festival in the summer.
4: Your hometown?
6: My hometown. I think I love being from Chicago. It was great to do like a hometown thing because a lot of people just don't get us. Like I live in LA now. They don't get us at all. Like I'm telling about this great place in Chicago where you can get a hot dog that's made out of bacon.
1: Oh yeah.
6: And my buddy goes, "That's disgusting." I'm like, "Disgusting? That's like a vagina made out of PlayStations."
1: Hello.
6: The word you're looking for is amazing.
1: That's right.
6: You know, I don't get vegetarians.
7: It does everything.
1: I don't either.
8: Stop the show.
4: I wanted to savor how much I love that joke. First of all, when you said a hot dog made of bacon, I said I think it's time for a road trip.
6: That's Bell. It's called Hot Dog. I have no problem plugging this place.
4: What's
6: in the air.
4: What's it called now?
6: Hot Dog. It's in Chicago on Belmont. There's a line out the door. On the weekend, you can get duck fat fries. They put the fries in duck fat. Can you hear my accent coming through? By the end of this, I'm like, then you go down to the Soldier Field. It just brings the Chicago out of you. But duck fat fries. Oh, it's wonderful. They're amazing.
3: Right.
6: Like I don't get like people that like, I don't get like vegetarians. It's just Chicago, we just don't get it. And let me just tell you,
3: I'm not
6: like,
3: a vegetarian.
7: You might as well be.
6: This is my theory. If tofu is so good, just eat it as tofu. Why do you have to disguise it as ham and beef? Like if you say you like dudes, but if you say you like girls, you want those girls to dress up like dudes, then you like dudes. Like that's if you need to dress your food as meats, then just eat meats. Like
5: dress your vegetables up in meat costumes.
1: That's right.
4: You may be the master of the analogy.
1: Mm-hmm.
4: the bacon.
1: Yeah, you know, soy burgers, remember those things?
6: Yeah, I do.
3: I love them.
1: They dress them up to look like a hamburger.
6: They paint the grill lines on them.
3: In fact, the one that eat is called the Flame Grilled American Burger.
1: Oh, yeah.
4: wouldn't it be great if someone tried to, as a business, to open it up just the opposite way? All our products are made of meat, but it tastes just like soy. Gee, we don't have a lot of customers, Dad.
1: What's the deal?
5: Nobody ever looks at a cow and says, let's make broccoli out of that.
1: Yeah.
6: You know? Can you make it more like a carrot? No, put it orange and shave it. Put a little thingy on the top.
4: It's like the Butch Cassidy scene.
8: No one's going to rob us when we're going down.
5: It does, and I don't care what they say. It doesn't taste the same. I mean, I went for breakfast at a vegetarian restaurant, and they gave me pancakes, buckwheat pancakes, real maple syrup, fantastic. But yeah. They gave me the sausages, the vegetarian sausage.
1: Oh, yeah.
5: You know, this is a garden turd, basically. You know,
1: it is.
5: If vegetables could defecate, this is what it would taste like.
1: Yes, sir. You're right.
5: It's unnatural food.
6: Mm-hmm. Because sausage is sausage. It's not just mush. Any old mush can't be called sausage.
1: Correct.
6: Sausage is meat. You know, you can't just be like, oh, this stuff has been mushed together in a ball, so it's sausage. You know, no, it's mush.
4: Mm-hmm. Wow, I just still want to try that.
6: Hot dog. You got it. You know, I love eating fast food. I love eating cheap, but sometimes you ever go to places too cheap? Like, there's a place right by my house. I still don't trust it. It says $1.49 hot dog and fries. I was like, that's too low.
1: That's way too low.
6: Why don't I give you $3? And then whatever you normally do to make it $1.49, don't do that on mine. How about that? Can we do that?
4: Yeah, I agree. That's comedian John Roy, and I just declared John the master of the analogy. What was it again now? The bacon... Hot dog is like...
6: The hot dog made of bacon is like a vagina made of PlayStations.
4: Oh, that's brilliant.
1: Man.
4: Oh, I want to see that on the quotes page. Uh-huh. That's especially resonant for those of a certain age.
1: Agreed.
4: Including John now.
3: Yeah,
4: let me ask you this. What's if we were to go into your car right now?
1: But what about a vagina made of bacon?
5: Hey, now you're on to something.
10: What you got there is a pig. Which isn't bad. It's not bad.
5: In a pinch.
10: That's okay. That's A-OK.
1: All right, okay.
4: Now, it's legal in the state of Washington.
1: That's what I hear.
11: Isn't that the place? Good morning, sunshine.
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like OJ and kill my girlfriend, girlfriend, girlfriend. I'm gonna change the key,

0: want to be like Chick.
1: Hey!
0: Have two or three girlfriends, and then they can play with my. And then I'm trying to come up with a
2: rhyme for Chick.
0: Rhyme, yeah. I don't know. It's a one-syllable word.
3: That's a tough one.
2: That rhymes with Chick.
4: Slick.

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1: For your information, these are two of the worst kids I have ever encountered in my life, and I worked the state fair.
0: We were stupid before stupid was cool.
2: So, Mark, you're a single guy.
3: Yeah, I tell you, though, it's tough because I got these neighbors behind me.
2: Really?
3: My neighbor, Gail, very...
2: Gail
3: is a woman who just moved. Her bedroom wall is right behind mine, and she has a new boyfriend. Mm-hmm. And I found this out. His name is Tom!
4: Listen, laugh, and listen more. This is Bob and Tom Radio.
5: Tom, we have a very special guest.
6: And we're treating him right by ignoring him.
5: That's right. Yeah. We'll talk with him now.
6: We just spent 20 minutes talking about Arnold Stane doing voiceovers. I guess I should say Mr. Lewis Black, who has a wonderful speaking voice, famous for Inside Out,
7: yes.
6: the Pixar movie. You did a great job with that. Do you do any voiceover commercials anymore?
7: No, because they don't realize the power that I have.
5: Yeah.
6: Would you, if you could match yourself up with a particular product, anything come to mind that would be?
7: Wow. Booze.
5: Oh!
6: Do you drink much?
7: Yeah.
6: What brand, what flavor?
7: Well, I mean, I drink a lot of wine now.
8: Okay.
7: But then there's tequila, and if mezcal shows up with tequila, those are the ones I lean toward. I've been through them all. Everything.
6: What? So. Anyone in the room want to think? Any particular product his voice would match up with?
5: Well, earlier he was talking. I don't know if you guys noticed, but we were talking about the Chunky Bar, and Lewis, you went, "Boy, I haven't thought about one of those." The peanuts and the raisins and the chocolate.
7: Yeah,
5: it was as though we were hearing a Chunky commercial.
6: Yeah, and we all tried Chunkies, and they're amazing.
5: They are amazing.
6: I'd forgotten how great they were, and I'm not that much of a candy person.
7: Yeah. It's funny with the voiceover thing. I mean, it for some reason. I mean, Inside Out, it happened, and I did a voice for Scooby Doo, and I just did SpongeBob. Here's the breakthrough. As a Jew, I am the voice of Santa on SpongeBob for the last 5 years.
6: Well, as you know, some of the greatest songs in the history of Christmas music written by men and women of the Jewish faith.
7: That's right.
6: The most famous
7: song. In a desperate attempt to hide.
6: They're passing. Oh, that's great, though. But you have such a great... I would think that someone would gobble you up for one of those...
7: Yeah, I was. I've done some. It's just never happened. I don't understand it, but you know, I've got the agent. But it just doesn't occur.
6: I think you'd be an absolute natural. You started? I know you went to the Yale Drama School and you were a playwright. What was the first time you got up and tried to do stand up? Do you remember?
7: Oh yeah, it was. 21, 22, I was there's a room in, I was going to the University of North Carolina at Chapel Hill. I was going into an extra year there as they'd given me a writing fellowship to stay on, and I went that summer and performed at a place called, oddly enough, Cat's Cradle. And opened. And friends of mine had a band and said, why don't you come in and do stand-up? Because I was one of those people, it's that whole story of every schmuck tells you, well, boy, you know, I could do that. I go to a party, people say I'm really funny. And then you have to get on stage. So my friend said, why don't you just try it? And I went ahead and tried it. And I taped it. Might as well have had somebody write it down, considering how the first minute, this is my first minute of stand-up.
6: It's good.
7: So was the first word. It was unbelievably just. I was a wreck. And then this is when you kind of know you're gonna do it. As you'll attest to you. I went back the second week. I went back again after being just horrible. My dog got bigger laughs than I did that night. And that was, he had kind of saved me. He came up on stage as a dog might when the dog senses that you need to be rescued. You know, and so he came on stage, and the audience went, ha ha, and I said, thank you.
6: And then you became a playwright. Did that sort of, was that working? And then you decided I'd do stand-up on the side, and it took off, or what happened?
7: No, it was, I just was doing it as a way to get my writing out there, because you send a play in to a theater, and then you can wait a year and a half for them to actually get back to you. You would, for anyone out there who wants to be a playwright, put the play in a bottle and take the bottle down to whatever body of water is nearby and throw it in. And I guarantee when someone finds it, that play will be read faster than if it's sent to an American theater. So I would wander in. I was kind of fascinated by stand-up. You know, I just was, I'd watched a ton of it on the Ed Sullivan Show. I mean, once a week there was somebody, and they were all different. They were all kind of fun in their own way. And I kept going, how do they do this? So I was kind of fascinated with the process. I didn't think I'd end up doing it at all.
6: Did you have a record you played over and over again as a kid?
7: I mean, I played Carlin, and I played Nichols and May, of all people.
6: I played Why Is There Air, Bill Cosby.
7: Yes, yeah.
6: And Robert Kleinschild of the 50s was my favorite.
8: We were just talking about Nichols and May the other day.
6: Yeah.
8: Out in the hallway.
6: That's a great book, Mike Nichols biography.
7: And then there's, I played, New Heart, Shelley Berman.
6: Those two,
7: oddly enough, had a big effect because they told stories. You know, they were storytellers.
6: Now, let me ask you this. When you were a kid, you would have been probably, I don't know, maybe sixth, seventh grade. Did you get the album The First Family with Vaughn Meter?
7: Yeah.
6: That was the first million-selling album.
7: Yeah, and the first time I knew that somebody's career was over.
6: Yeah. He did a great... Yeah.
7: Second thought I had.
6: He did a great John Kennedy.
7: Wow, yes. It was brilliant. Once again, it was brilliantly done, and then boom.
6: But for a long time, that was the largest-selling comedy album in history.
7: Yeah.
6: We're speaking with Lewis Black, who is a terrific comedian and actor. What's anything coming up of interest? You got any new projects you want to talk about?
7: Nah. Nothing.
6: This agent of yours got to get you some gigs.
7: Yeah. I do a thing called a Rantcast, and what I do is I've been doing it for quite a while, and I will be I read rants that other people write, and I'm like, I come on at the beginning and talk about whatever's bothering me and go for a little bit, 15 minutes, and then I read whatever they're upset about. And it can be everything. The extraordinary thing is how angry Americans are about peanut butter. I've got about 8 of those. Somebody gets a jar, he thinks it's going to be smooth, and it's chunky. He wrote literally a 7-minute soliloquy.
6: I can't say I blame him. I hate the chunky.
9: Yeah. Can't you read a label?
7: Yeah, but no, it was smooth. It was
8: every now and then.
7: It said it was smooth. And it was chunky.
9: Inside.
7: So he completely melted down and went to his. Started writing this thing to me. There are 22 different ideas about pickles. I mean, it's amazing The CBS and the Walgreens, when they hand you, you bought 2 things and they hand you a 12-foot scroll.
6: Mm-hmm. Sure.
7: It's like they came down, that God came down and said, look at all the free stuff you can get. and somebody wrote about that. It's kind of amazing.
6: Now, when you do a rant, do you, for example, right now you're on broadcast a radio,
7: yeah.
6: Do you have to be careful not to slip? Do you have like a limit of curse words that you think? Cause to me, I found out with satellite radio, some of these guys, they can curse, and so they curse constantly, and it loses all of its power.
7: No, I mean, I just use it. I use those words and the big word, the one that is just going to destroy us all. Because every time I've said it, a child will run toward the screen on the TV and actually try to kill themselves. But I use that word. At times, I realized early on that I was using it to think of what it was I was going to say next. it was kind of my pause.
8: Oh.
7: And then, but also it fed into the thing that I'm funny because I'm angry. So what's the word you're going to use?
8: Yeah, right. Okay?
9: Yeah, good point. Yeah.
6: Lewis Black is our guest, distinguished stand-up comedian and a podcaster and author. And have you written a play lately?
7: I wrote one. I'm starting to work on one. Part of the reason I'm kind of doing a lot less shows than I'd done, I've kind of quit the touring. I was doing 150 shows a year, and part of the reason so I can, I'm trying to write, which I don't know if it'll ever come to be, is my version of Our Town.
9: All right.
7: Yeah. So I'm trying to do that. And I had one, I had a play that could not, I kept doing it, and it was, they thought it was going to be on Broadway, they thought it was going to be here, they went, da, da, da. And then once I hit it as a comic, they said, oh, you've got that play, and I rewrote it, and that was eventually published, and a number of the other plays were published. But I had to become a comic to get the plays published, which should give you an idea of just how wonderful the American theater is.
6: Were people on roller skates or wearing cat costumes?
7: Yeah, I wish.
6: Okay, I think we're going to switch gears here. I believe, oh, there we go. Oh, wow. How can you be getting younger? What is the secret? We have Leanne Morgan joining us on the big screen, more gorgeous than ever.
9: Oh, you doll. Honey, thank you. I needed to hear that. Oh.
6: And now your voice just adds to it. Your hair looks great. I hope. Is there someone in the background that did your hair for you, or is this the...
9: No. Honey, this is... I had grandbaby spend the night. Everybody was crying this morning. That's what this hairdo is.
6: Okay.
9: Now, I fixed some sausage.
6: Oh, good, good. We had a quiz. I'd like your opinion.
8: I love sausage. Don't you like sausage?
6: What is your limit on, if a guest comes to your home, this was a statistical survey that we read, what is the maximum number of days before you want them to leave?
9: I'd say two or three, y'all. My nerves are shot. I think, I didn't always feel that way, but I think as I get older, I mean, like 3 days.
6: Yeah. Woo. Yeah, the national stat was what, Christy?
9: Let's see.
6: Was it 6 days?
5: Six days.
6: Yeah, that's way too long.
5: And then longer for, you know, kids.
9: The kids,
5: parents.
9: 10 days. Or parents, 8 days.
6: Now, for grandbabies, what is it?
9: Never. They can stay with me for the rest
6: of
9: their life.
6: That's what I thought your answer was going to be. Well, very good. Leanne Morgan is a distinguished actress, comedian, Netflix. Renewed, right? Am I right about this? Okay, good.
5: You better be.
6: If not, Tom said it was okay.
9: Lewis Black. Hello, my darling. I'm a huge fan. Well, we've never gotten to meet.
7: No, we haven't, and it's wrong.
9: I know little Kathleen Madigan.
7: I know you do.
9: I know everybody that knows you, so I'm so tickled to see you, my darling.
7: It's great to see you.
5: We've already been pitching a movie where you two are married and kind of... on the outs, but wanting to stay together, and
8: War of the Roses. They just came out with that one.
5: Yeah, sort of the out of towners type Olivia. Situation. Yeah,
8: yeah,
9: yeah. Good. But we get to make out.
5: Absolutely. Oh, it's a hard R. Sure.
8: Oh yeah, it's naughty.
6: He's a very handsome man. Now we were actually pitching Mr. Lewis Black. Among his many credentials, he is the voice in a great Pixar movie.
5: But two.
6: There was a sequel. Has anybody ever pitched you for a commercial for TV to be the voiceover gal? Because you have a beautiful voice.
9: Oh, you angel. They pitched me for it. I've never gotten it.
6: What is going on?
5: You will. Yeah, that's only a matter of time.
6: Now, let's just pretend we are working with the great Leanne Morgan. We want to pitch her. What product, Christy Lee, should she be pitching?
9: Oh, boy. Probably, maybe like... She said sausage, like biscuits or sausage or something.
6: Yes.
9: Home, like a home cooking thing. Like, that would be fun.
6: Okay.
9: Okay, but let me tell y'all, I have gotten offers to do the shingles vaccine.
7: Wow.
6: Well, that's a really important thing to get, by the way.
9: It is important, but I do. Oh, I've gotten it and had to take to the bed for 4 days. That is a nightmare.
6: A public service. My dad had polio, and it was in an iron lung during World War II. When he had shingles, he said it was worse.
7: Wow.
6: So you don't want to get shingles.
9: Honey, I've had shingles 3 times, boys. I hate to say that from all these good-looking men. Yeah, I've had them once. But I've had them 3 times. But this last time, my shingles vaccine, I think, tampered it down a little bit.
6: Okay, good.
7: Yeah, I had both shots because this is the one. I had the first time, and they came out with one shot. I got that, and then within two to three years, I got shingles. After getting the shot, then they came up with the two shots. Be sure you get the second one, and then I got it again. It's unbelievable. No,
6: our next guest, next guest, RFK Jr.
9: I know, they tell me, isn't it crazy? I thought I'd never get it again. They go, oh, no, that vaccine doesn't keep you from getting it.
6: It just makes it, it go less. Yeah, okay.
9: Yeah, it just goes less.
6: I think
9: Chuck Morgan, my husband, still tried to make out with me and touch me.
5: Of course.
9: With the shingles.
10: He's a man.
9: He will not leave me alone.
6: I'm trying to, like, a lot of commercials now for plaintiff's lawyers. Either of these guys could do, they could be good for that.
10: Yeah.
6: Have you been in an accident? Louis, you're hostile enough.
7: Yeah.
6: You could either say, any, all the rest of the lawyers are no good, but you got to go to my guy.
7: Yeah. No, that I could do.
6: Yeah, that'd be good.
10: Yeah.
7: I should be a lawyer.
5: Yes.
7: Yeah. And just without and without any law degree, just go in there and tell them.
6: By the way, Kim Kardashian flunked the bar exam again.
10: Yeah, so she did.
6: She's not going to be one of your clients. Let's get back. Leanne, we should think of a better product for you. Josh, do you have an idea for her? I mean,
5: maybe anything household. Yeah. Your brawny, your...
10: Because women trust her and believe in
5: exactly,
10: her.
5: Exactly, yeah.
10: They love her and... Yeah,
9: I know y'all. You would think I'd be rolling in it. Doing something for Tide detergent.
5: Yeah, it's only a matter
10: of
5: time.
10: Sure, it is only a matter of time.
7: Yeah, well, you know, you got to look more like Peyton Manning. Get those ads. Nothing irritates me more.
6: He's in every, I was watching the game yesterday. He's in every ad.
10: Yep.
7: You know? And you, I mean, really, literally, they'll come your way, but it's, you know, and then you'll go, really, that's what you want me to do? And then you'll say, and then they'll show you a check. You go, yeah, sure. No.
9: Leanne, I do want to be in a Pixar movie, and I think that I could play like an old hen in the barn, you know, or a wise cow.
5: Wise cow.
9: With this accent, you know?
10: Sure.
6: I think you're nailing it. That would be great. We asked the same question of Mr. Louis Black. Do you recall your first experience on stage, A, and B, the first time a joke worked? And it may have not been the first time. It may have been.
9: Y'all, I have an untraditional path. I was in Morristown, Tennessee, had three babies, and somebody in my Sunday school class asked me to MC the Kiwanis Capers, and I did, and I dazzled. And so a little man that owned a coffee shop and, like, made sandwiches and sold beer said, hey, we've had bands, will you get up and do comedy? And I was like, sure. And he said, can you do an hour? And I was like, yeah.
5: Wow.
9: I got up and did an hour, and I still wake up with sweats in the middle of the night, because I know somebody filmed it, y'all, and it had to have sucked. Mm. But I did get a few laughs, but it was probably shocking stuff. I mean, I don't even know. I probably talked about birthing. I was grasping and pulling stuff out of my butt.
5: Wow.
9: But that was the first time I did 45 minutes to an hour, the first time I ever got on stage, which is stupid.
7: Did you do that? Did you do that? After you did that, did you go back and then do it again, long sets, or did you then?
9: No. We moved to San Antonio, Texas, and then I did open mic one time. And then I got moved up to, you know, opener, and then and I was going back and forth to Austin, Cap City Comedy Club, and then it was normal. I was normal, comic, you know. But I had a bunch of little babies, Lewis, and I was getting up on stage anywhere anybody would let me in Morristown, Tennessee, which was like the Rotary Club, you know.
6: It was the launch. It was the launch pad. We're speaking with Leanne Morgan, also hanging out with Louis Black, two great comedians. Leanne, once again, tell us short version of the new special. What's going on?
9: Oh, my darling. Well, everybody says I look prettier because I got made a little money lately. So I want everybody to know I'm prettier in this one. My breasts are not as mammoish. Can I say that?
5: Mammoish. All right.
6: Leanne, you do look lovely. Mm-hmm. And your watch is larger than your arm. That is one judgment.
9: Oh, my Lord, y'all. I don't know if I like this, but I do love my Apple Watch, and I talk about it in this new hour. Oh. about how I like to ding that thing so you can find your iPhone.
10: Yes. I did that today.
9: Oh, yes. That's the best thing that ever happened to me.
11: Oh, yeah. Yes. I agree.
10: I'm totally with you.
6: I can't wait to see the special. And, Leanne, you are just so sweet and nice, and you do look wonderful. Yeah. We haven't seen the studio for a while. I think she's become too big for us.
10: I think so too.
9: Oh, that's not true, my darling. I just wrapped a big tour, so I've got to shoot my new season of Leanne. I'll be in LA out in that, and then I'll go back on tour, and I can come by and see y'all. Good.
6: Well, tell Craft Services to cut it out.
9: No more empanadas for me.
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17: What's the big deal about Garth Brooks? What's he got that I ain't got? Except the biggest country album in history and girls screaming in the parking lot. My wife thinks Garth Brooks hung.

I missed the dance, still felt the pain, and I've never had an answered prayer. I wrote 100 songs about rodeo, but my wife wouldn't listen to mine. And I've got friends in places so low, Garth Brooks couldn't even find. Garth Brooks, you better hope we never meet, or I'll pound you in the dirt. Yeah, I'll slap that resist all off your head and choke you with a Garth Brooks t-shirt. She has taken down our wedding pictures and put up a poster of you. And if your name comes up again when she's sleeping, there's no telling what I'll do. Yeah, we went through this a few years ago when she was dreaming about George Strait. But now the name Garth Brooks are two words that I have grown to hate. Brother, you look like a cowboy airport controller with that ugly little microphone. Why don't you try

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1: Hi. Hello.
0: Hi.
1: Chick McGee at the sports desk. Christy Lee across the way at the news desk. We have a great artist on the way in this morning. He is Edwin McCain, a great singer.
2: So good buddy am I?
0: Yeah. Oh, yeah. You guys go way back.
1: Got a chick apparently harassed in a bar in Charleston. Have comedian Reno Collier in the studio with us. Also, we have Jackie Cation here with us, and she is
3: taking a Jackie Cation this morning.
0: How about a
4: Jackation?
1: Jackie was talking about her not-so-vacation recently entertaining the troops in Iraq. Jackie is a comedian, and she is from Wisconsin, now living in Los Angeles, married to her high-tech...
4: Dorky.
1: Okay, it's your word. Husband of 3 years who you met on the internet.
4: Right. Mm-hmm.
1: Very exciting.
4: Very exciting. And
1: let me ask a stupid question.
4: Yeah.
1: I don't know how this works. Do you save your first forays into talking to him? Did you save the emails? Is it sort of like a little romantic electronic? You give him a chip for the anniversary. Here's your first email.
4: I've started the Facebook memorial. Mm-hmm, I have to say that I didn't save our initial emails. He did.
0: Oh.
4: And for our first anniversary, he printed all of our early emails and bound them in a leather book and gave them to me.
5: Oh.
4: Because it's paper.
0: Mm-hmm.
4: And I...
2: Freak!
4: Let me just
0: That's really cool.
2: No.
1: Nice. I think that's nice,
2: Chip. Oh, come on, Reno. You're a guy. What are you thinking of this guy? Whipped! Jerk! Sucker!
4: Not that it's a contest,
1: excuse me,
4: but he won.
1: Excuse me, thrice divorced
5: one.
1: Oh,
5: joke. Yeah.
1: Perhaps your shut up button.
4: Yeah, a little more effort, maybe.
2: Jerk right away.
1: That's really
5: that
1: nice.
5: That is very and very thoughtful.
1: Now, before you, what's his name?
4: Andy.
1: Before Andy Ashcraft. Before you met Andy, you indicated that you went on like 30 other dates or something?
4: Yeah, like 25, 30 guys.
1: Now, how often did the photograph on the online match the person?
4: Not bad, actually. People, it's been pretty realistic.
5: I think for guys, it's probably
1: because we had a preview of this before there was internet dating. We had a preview of this with comedians.
5: Yeah.
4: Mm-hmm. Oh, the headshots from 12 years ago?
0: Oh, yeah.
1: Mm-hmm. Oh, no, no. Oh.
0: No. We had one.
1: We have one that's a daguerreotype. That's a history joke.
4: I like that. That's nice.
1: Yeah. It's the guy that taught Matthew Brady. It was a woman.
0: And, I think she's still using it.
1: Yeah, but in any event. So the photographs did match. That's nice.
4: And the only picture I had was my headshot.
0: Uh-huh.
4: And so underneath the headshot I put, I look something like this.
0: Uh-huh.
4: Professionals were involved.
0: I see.
4: So that when people showed up and saw me, they weren't like,
0: wait a minute.
4: You put your own makeup on today. I was like, I did.
0: Uh-huh.
4: I did.
0: Yeah, I did. Mm-hmm.
4: Well. So, but it's funny about that first anniversary is paper, and I didn't really think what would we do? What can you do?
0: Mm-hmm.
4: And so I wrote him a note on a piece of paper, and I put some stickers on it, and he gave me the best thing ever, and I was like,
0: what does it mean, first anniversary's paper?
5: There's an anniversary
0: gift. They have different ones for each one. Paper.
5: You know, like the 25th is silver, the 50th is gold.
1: There's two different scales.
4: Mm-hmm.
1: Two different charts, rather.
5: Yeah.
4: Traditional and contemporary.
0: What are you, yours coming up on what?
4: How many
0: Eight.
4: Oh,
0: eight.
4: I got nothing.
0: That's avocado.
1: Chick, you want
5: to... Never going to be food.
0: I'm pretty sure.
1: Can you research that?
5: Yeah, mm-hmm. He's on it.
1: Okay.
6: Yeah, tell me what eight is.
0: Yeah, you'll be in
1: the... Isn't that all...
5: What's the most romantic thing you've done for your wife?
1: Is it aluminum?
0: I mean, aluminum?
6: The most romantic thing I've
1: done. Some of them are very...
0: All right, siding for the house.
4: Yeah. My dad sells siding.
1: Some of them are very down to earth, I mean...
6: Let me think.
5: I asked him what the most romantic thing he's ever done for his wife.
6: Maybe the way I proposed to her.
4: Mm.
6: I took her to a church that my grandfather years ago had rebuilt in in West Virginia, in a small town, Raynell, West Virginia, and up on the steps
2: bronze.
6: In front of it, where we used to go to church. Yeah.
2: Bronze.
0: Well, you have he's trying to tell his romantic story.
4: Okay,
0: keep going.
1: Stop shouting.
6: And then,
0: keep going.
6: And then I...
2: No, tell it, brother. Yeah.
6: I'm starting to get, like, I don't know if I should say.
5: It's beautiful.
1: I'm
6: not teary-eyed. I'm sitting here trying to remember what the hell I did.
2: That a baby.
6: So I, yeah.
2: Yeah.
6: So then I was like, I told her that I had learned a lot in this church and that I wanted to spend the rest of my life learning with her.
5: Mm-hmm. Oh, that is
6: very
5: sweet.
6: Then we got married in that church.
5: Uh-huh.
6: And then I wore a kilt and blacked out at 9 o'clock.

0: And 8 years killed. Later, that's the nicest thing you've done? Come on.
1: Wow.
0: There has to be
2: she said
0: nice.
2: Romantic.
3: That's very romantic. Did you really wear a kilt at the at the wedding?
2: Yeah.
4: Why?
2: I'm Scottish. Look at my head, man. Yeah. Okay. I had bagpipes.
0: Look at my head.
1: So 8 years, you have two choices. You have the modern and the traditional.
0: Right.
2: Kilt?
1: The traditional.
4: Anniversary gift.
1: Traditional is bronze.
0: And okay. What's
1: so you can have modern. Her come in third place somewhere and give her a medal.
0: Or you could have her bronzed.
1: Or
4: you can have her shoes bronzed like you do with or babies.
0: The babies.
1: Or the modern day
5: memory storage.
1: Is, pottery.
4: Pottery.
0: Pottery.
5: How about
2: so I could make her like an ashtray? Or
1: yeah. That'd be nice.
4: Does she smoke?
3: Or no. buy something from the pottery barn.
2: How about so that, for the 8th anniversary, it's either bronze or pottery.
1: Pottery.
3: How about some erotic pottery?
2: All right.
0: They're very dumb. They're always dumb.
1: And Jackie, let me see. You're coming up on number 4 then.
0: Right? Number 3.
1: Oh,
0: number
1: you're
0: three
1: coming already. Up on 3. Ooh, this is good. Three.
0: What is it?
1: Leather.
0: Oh, right.
1: Hot. Or.
0: Yeah, I'm a wildcat in
1: the head. That's the modern and the, I mean, that's traditional and modern is also leather. So you can't get out of this.
2: So he's already knocked his
1: leather. Leather.
5: She says, I'm a wildcat in the sack, and Christy starts giggling. What's wrong?
2: Her husband shouldn't have to give her another gift. What was the first gift?
1: Leather bound paper.
2: Paper with leather bound.
4: Oh,
2: he's knocked
4: right.
2: out too. Maybe the guy's a genius.
0: The man is a genius.
2: What's after bronze? Could I get like a?
0: You're hoping to get something?
1: Pottery.
2: Right, so I.
3: What's
2: so,
3: 10? What's 10? That's a
1: 10 is tin or aluminum.
3: There you go.
2: Uh-huh. 10.
4: Mm-hmm. 10's a big one. You don't want to do 10.
1: 11 is
4: aluminum.
1: Steel. What the heck's that? I mean, what do you get her that's
0: knives?
1: Steel?
5: Got you a girder.
3: Car.
2: I like aluminum. I can just bring the empties out of the back of my truck.
1: There you go. Clean it. How
2: thank
1: nice.
2: You.
1: Mm-hmm.
3: What a romantic.
2: I love you.
1: What a romantic.
0: It's,
1: yeah.
0: It's beautiful. You know, he wanted us to get matching tattoos when we went on our honeymoon.
1: Yeah.
0: And I don't do tattoos because they look painful. Mm-hmm. So I said we should collect spoons like old people do when they travel instead.
1: And
0: he wanted us to get tattoos of those spoons.
1: Mm.
0: He wanted us to get like the cabinet tattooed on our backs. And then everywhere that we went,
1: you put
0: we
1: a spoon?
0: Would get a different spoon
5: get
0: tattoo.
5: Get out of the house. Get out.
0: Run.
5: Run.
4: Wow. He has a wizard beard and tattoos.
0: I know he's got dice on his forearm. He's got like 20-sided dice
1: all right.
0: tattooed on. Like
1: what?
0: D&D.
1: What?
4: Is he a gambler?
1: What number showing on the dice?
5: Red rum. Red rum.
1: What number showing on the dice?
0: I don't know. That's an
4: God,
0: excellent
4: I hope it's
0: question.
4: Not 7.
1: Uh-huh.
4: Wow. Uh-huh. 6.
1: Or snake eyes.
4: Yeah. Snake eyes.
5: 7's a winner.
3: Reno Collier and Jackie.
4: Yeah, that's true.
1: Hold on a second. Bob and Tom show.
6: Hi, fellas. Hey, this is Herm Johnson calling from St. Petersburg, Florida.
1: Yeah, nice how voice, are
6: you? Well, I'm doing well. I hear you talking about marriage and old marriage.
1: Yeah.
3: Yeah, well, now, what anniversary are you on with Marguerite?
6: Well, actually, we've been married now 71 years.
3: Wow. Wow. Is that even on the list?
1: Yeah, well, it actually goes up to 80.
6: Well, what's 71? 70 if it was the last year you have to give anything.
1: No, no. 70 is diamond. 75 is diamond. And 80 is...
6: No,
1: oxygen.
0: Coffin.
4: It should be pottery. It should be an urn.
6: Is down feathers.
1: Oh, is it?
6: Yeah, you give them in a pillow delivered on her face.
1: Okay,
7: morning laughter just might be the best medicine.
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searching this wide world for my perfect mate, for my perfect girl. We'd have so much in common, we'd laugh our whole lives through, but she never showed up, so I settled for you. For you, for you, I settled for you. I wanted a girl who could cook gourmet food. You are one heck of a microwaver. I wanted long blonde hair. To me, that is romance. You have hair and it's growing through your pants. I wanted big blue eyes on my girl of perfection. Yours are blue, but they point to different directions. For you, for you, I settled for you. I wanted gigantic melons, but grapes are good. Then she sings, I wanted bulging muscles, that's all I dreamed about. You don't have muscles, but your hernia bulges out. I wanted boyish looks that would forever last. You have acne on your ass.

0: comedian Kevin Pollak, when you're on the set with Jack Nicholson in on a wonderful movie, A Few Good Men, you at what point do you break the ice with him, and how does that work? Had you ever met him before?
1: No, I hadn't met him before, but he was the most approachable, gregarious screwball I've ever seen on a set. And I tell the story in my stand-up act about how my mom came to visit the set and ended up hitting on Jack Nicholson. During the shooting the courtroom stuff, and he saw me squirming at the legal table there in the courtroom as I'm watching this, and then that became fuel for his fire, you know. And he came over to where I was sitting and said, "Hey, Kev, how's it going? Listen, I was wondering if you could do me a favor." Yeah. "I was hoping you might be able to get your mom off my butt."
2: Oh, but he didn't say butt.
1: No, he didn't. "She's hitting on me." "What the hell is that?" "What am I supposed to do? Take your mom back to my trailer? Is that what you want?"
2: So you're fine. Patterson, New Jersey.
0: Oh, sure. That's famous.
2: Yeah, you know, small.
0: Sure.
2: Thugged out town. You know, it's tiny. So small, we used to get robbed by people we knew.
3: Small.
2: People were like, "Stick him up." I'm like, "Andre? I'm going to tell your mother, man." "By the way, how is Aunt Carol? How's she doing? I'll come home for dinner."
4: The Essential Morning Radio. All day and all night.
5: Really? No, seriously. Really?
4: Bob and Tom Radio.

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1: Ew, gross.
2: Slimy yet satisfying.
0: They put the F in professional.
3: This is the Bob and Tom Show.
4: Hello.
3: Thanks very much for joining us. Once again, stopping by briefly, and I mean briefly, it's comedian Brian Regan. He's got to be somewhere.
4: See you, Brian.
3: But he's here
5: Hey,
3: now.
5: Thanks for coming by, Brian. Thanks for coming by.
3: It's always a pleasure.
6: Conveyor belt just going past the microphone.
5: Speak quickly as we end.
3: But before he goes, he's going to stay. And we've been talking about, I don't know why, we were talking about automobiles and growing up with a large family, which a bunch of us did, and getting in the car with a lot of kids and sharing the seats.
5: Uh-oh. Telephone.
4: I'll get that. Bob and Tom Show.
7: I got him on again.
4: Hello.
7: Hey, Tom.
3: Yeah.
7: Hey, it's Carl. Carl's Automotive again.
4: Yeah, hey, Carl.
3: Carl, how's
7: Listen,
3: it going?
7: We picked up your car.
3: Okay.
7: We got it. We're looking at...
3: Well, no, my car's fine.
7: We're
3: I was just...
7: looking at the clock problem that's going on.
3: Well, no,
7: on
3: it's just it was low on gas. When it gets low on gas, it turns the clocks off.
7: Have you even seen how filthy your air filter is?
4: Oh, there you go.
7: That's
4: you
7: most
4: know,
7: of it right
4: you
7: there.
4: You don't
7: we
4: have an air filter.
7: That for you. That's $79.95.
4: You don't have
3: I don't have an air filter.
4: No, you don't.
3: Why not?
4: It's a different type of motor now.
7: That's
4: hey, Carl.
3: Bob says I don't have an air filter.
7: That's $529.95.
4: Carl.
3: Carl, thanks.
7: Plus, huh?
4: Thanks for calling,
3: gotta
4: Carl.
3: Gotta go, Carl.
4: All right. Yeah, put it on his card. Thank you.
6: Put it on my card.
3: I did not know that card.
8: You didn't know you didn't have an air filter?
3: No. I'll tell you what. It was a challenge. I had to jump that car the other day.
5: Really? But like leap it? Leap over it?
4: Yeah.
6: You
4: know?
5: Like
6: you
5: the commercial?
6: Knievel style.
5: Were you Kobe Bryant commercial?
6: Waiting for it around a corner and jumped it? Is that what?
3: No, I had to start the damn thing with jumper cables.
8: And why did your card?
6: Oh, somebody left the
4: lights on?
3: I don't want to say who it was, Charlie.
5: It must have been out of gas.
8: No.
3: No, someone left the hatchback open all night. But
4: And
3: any, I'd never had to jump the thing before, and it took me a while. And
4: to find the battery, huh?
3: 4-degree weather to find the... Find the battery and that thingy.
4: Yeah.
8: And that thingy.
5: The plastic.
4: Yeah, they play little games with you now. They hide all kinds of stuff. Yeah.
3: You can't find any of the pole. It's not like the old days when you could. Yep. There was an engine. You could say, "Oh, look, I know that's a carburetor," and then not anymore. They gotta. You got to be careful.
8: You got to be careful. Nice when you open the hood.
3: Even figuring out which one of those things is for the windshield wiper fluid is rough.
6: I'm with you on there. I did the same. I looked and looked and looked again.
4: I noticed that it clogs up if you put oil in there.
6: Oh, yeah.
5: Yeah. The,
3: but I'll tell you what, the bugs slide.
5: The bugs,
3: right
5: yeah.
3: Off. So you got a new Brian Regan. So you got a new car.
6: Yeah. No, I think I'm with you. I think these other guys know more about cars. I don't know anything about cars. And if my car breaks down, I have to make the noises that my car is making for the mechanics.
4: Oh, yeah.
6: Because I have nothing else to tell them.
4: Uh-huh.
6: And you know they know you have to do that because they're always like, there's always like five of them hanging around waiting for a show.
4: Sure.
6: So walking up.
4: Oh, yeah.
6: Going, hey, here he comes. Here he comes. What's the matter with your car, Brian? I'm like, I don't know. You know, if you could take a look at it. Come on. What's the matter with it? Tell us. So I'm like, well, if I'm going like 30 or 40, it's okay. It's like,
4: yeah.
6: But if I hit the gas, it's more like a... And then if I switch lanes, I'm hearing like a... Can you fix that? I don't know. I just clean up here. Harry!
3: Oh, I actually had a guy. I had a car that wouldn't start a couple of years ago, and it was kind of hard to explain. It was parked in a place where it couldn't be towed.
4: Mm-hmm.
3: Because it was literally
6: it was in a ravine.
8: Why
6: did you park there?
3: Because I wasn't planning on it.
8: How did you park it if it couldn't be towed?
3: Well, in any event,
6: parked
3: so
6: nose down in a manhole.
3: So the guys. Uh-huh. The guys over at the
6: this
3: shop.
6: Is an open space.
3: The guys over at the shop. They know me. Believe
8: yeah,
3: of
8: obviously.
3: Course.
8: Yeah.
6: So
3: they
6: knew.
3: They came over.
4: Uh huh.
3: And the car wouldn't open.
4: You mean the doors wouldn't open?
3: Not at all. Wouldn't open at all.
6: See, when a car's locked, some people say the doors were locked, not the car wouldn't open.
4: Uh-huh.
3: So
6: it's not really.
3: Nothing would open.
6: He's out there yelling, "Open Sesame!
4: Open!
6: Open and, car!"
3: When the guy got there, he as soon as he toyed around with the car, and he couldn't get it to open either.
4: Right.
3: And then he goes, damn it, I just lost $50.
4: On what?
3: Well, he had a bet,
9: I bet
3: with
9: so,
3: the
9: yeah.
3: guys back at the shop that that I had done something stupid.
5: And, they do know. You've been around there.
4: You've been there enough, huh?
3: Yeah, it turned out that actually there's a little pole between the mechanical lock and the thing, and it actually had snapped inside, so I was totally validated.
4: Uh-huh.
8: Well, how did they get your car out if it couldn't be towed?
4: Smashed the window.
3: I don't know. I left.
9: Airlifted? Bring a chopper in?
3: I let them deal with it.
9: Airlifted?
3: I think
4: Jaws alive.
3: I think they had to put it up on 4 skateboards and tow it. Kind of hard to explain. But we have a comedian Mark Sweeney here with us. We have Brian Regan, who is, by the way, I should point this out. Brian is not only a distinguished comedian, he is also a college graduate.
4: Mm-hmm. Didn't you get an honorary doctorate?
3: No, you got a real degree because you never finished college, right? Your comedy career kind of took off, and then you went back and finished. Am I getting the story right?
10: I dropped out of college with 10 credit hours to go.
4: Uh-huh.
10: And then I went to my 15-year college reunion, wondering if they'd let me in. And I ended up getting my degree. And mm-hmm. then a few years ago, they gave me a doctorate.
5: Doctorate?
10: Yeah.
4: Hello.
10: I thought it was a joke, and they sent me a doctorate of humane letters.
4: Mm-hmm.
3: Wow.
10: And I'm like, I'm the only doctor in the world that doesn't know what he's a doctor of. I don't know.
4: I don't know
10: what humane letters means.
4: Uh-huh. I'm not sure either.
10: So I've been writing letters, you know.
3: That means
10: be
3: if
10: nice
3: you're...
10: to puppies.
9: Very humane.
4: You are a wonderful human being.
10: Yeah.
3: Well, congratulations.
10: Thank you.
4: That is wonderful.
3: I knew.
8: What does it mean? What does it mean, Smarty?
3: What, humane letters?
8: Yes.
3: It's like the humanities, sort of. He's not like a doctor, like if you're in a plane and the bell goes off and someone's seizing.
4: Is there a doctor in the house? What? Yeah. Brian raises his hand.
9: Yeah.
10: I did that on the flight in. I didn't realize I wasn't qualified.
9: I'm a doctor of philosophy.
10: I mean, chest pains.
3: Well, I killed last night.
10: Yeah, right.
3: Literally. Poor schlub on the plane.
4: Uh-huh.
3: Humane letters. It's one of those vague, you know, most degrees that most of us get have that kind of, you know, Latin thing.
4: Mm-hmm.
3: You know, amicus baccalaureate or whatever the hell.
9: So
3: it
9: you
3: is.
9: Technically are a doctor then. You're technically.
10: I don't know. I guess. Yeah, yeah. I mean, a college gave it to me.
9: That's nice.
4: Sure. PhD in letters.
3: Maybe mm-hmm. you should redo your publicity photo and have the mortarboard.
4: Oh
3: your head.
4: Yeah,
9: Dr.
4: Yeah.
9: Regan.
4: Well, they don't get the mortarboard, don't they? Have the
8: Professor
4: fluffy
8: Regan?
4: Hat now. The
9: beret.
3: Oh, that's right. Yeah, the doctor. You get the chef hat.
4: Yeah, yeah, that's right.
3: Those are very impressive.
4: You get the little velvety hat. What's that called?
8: Yeah.
3: The Leonardo da Vinci thing.
4: Yeah, the doctor hat. That's what it is.
10: I want to get a doctor hat. I didn't know I earned myself a nice.
4: Oh yeah,
10: a nice doctor.
4: You're
10: hat.
4: Not only a step up in title, but also a step up in
8: fashion wear.
10: Is there a store I can go?
8: Doctor
10: I
8: tried.
4: I'm sure there is.
9: I tried one morning to get an honorary doctorate, and no one
4: failed.
3: No one bit.
4: Horribly.
3: No
4: again.
8: I'd like to have one, too.
9: Yeah, mm-hmm. Just, you know.
10: Just cold calling
3: maybe
10: people.
3: Maybe a JUCO. Maybe one of the junior colleges.
8: College,
3: would.
9: Every cell in my body thought you were going to say, maybe a Jew college.
5: I did, too. That's what I thought he meant.
4: JUCO.
9: Junior college.
3: Junior college.
9: College.
3: That's
9: I
3: what
9: know.
3: They're called.
9: Any of them would be fine.
4: Uh-huh.
9: Even a Jew college would be fine.
3: Well,
9: I don't have any
3: dear
9: Jewish
3: Mr.
9: friends.
3: McGee.
9: I would love to have a Jewish friend.
3: We here at Yeshiva University.
5: Yeah, I've never heard of a Rabbi McGee.
4: No.
5: I don't think it's a real Jewish name.
8: Rabbi.
3: Let's move on, shall we?
9: Yeah.
3: With us in the studio also, Christy Lee at the news desk and Chick McGee at Sports Control. We've been talking a little about the Olympics. Now, Brian, I know you've been on the road. So have you had time to watch any of the Olympics?
10: A little bit here and there, not a whole lot. I'm looking forward to Chick catching me up.
4: Well, good luck.
9: Right with the program.
3: Brian, are you familiar with the term diminished expectations?
9: Hey, what the heck are you people talking about?
3: Brian, you live in Las Vegas, right?
10: Yes.
4: Mm-hmm.
3: Not a lot of winter sporting activity there.
4: No, but...
10: It snows like once every 2 or 3 years there,
4: mm-hmm.
10: which is very strange to look outside and see snow on cacti.
4: Sure.
10: But, mm-hmm. yeah, we...
4: And a guy in flowered shorts. Yeah.
9: and the big Texan downtown. Yeah. Howdy. Or is he undercover?
3: Now, what sports do you play?
10: I played football in high school
4: mm-hmm.
10: and in college.
4: Mm-hmm.
10: And we mentioned this, that I tried out for a semi-pro team,
4: uh-huh.
10: the Orlando Americans.
4: Mm-hmm.
10: And that was part of the American Football Association.
4: Failed.
10: And failed.
3: What the whole association
10: I
3: addressed you?
10: With beer and cigars,
4: right on the ice.
10: Cut me. That's my.
4: What was your position?
10: As a wide receiver.
4: Uh huh. Got some legs on you, huh?
10: You know, it's weird. A couple of weeks ago, I was doing a phone radio interview, and I had been given the wrong phone number.
4: Oh,
10: people
4: no.
10: People set me up and gave me the wrong phone number, and I called a sports station.
4: Uh-huh.
10: The two sports hosts had no idea who I was. apparently, I just went to like a hotline. They thought I was just like somebody calling in.
4: Right.
10: So I called in, and I knew it was weird. They're like, I said, hey, this is Brian Regan. And the producer goes, yeah, all right, let me put you on hold. So I was like, okay.
4: Okay, kind of weird.
10: So I'm on hold for like 10 minutes, and I'm thinking, this is weird. You know? And they're talking about sports. They're talking about an Alabama football team for 10 minutes. And
4: right.
10: I'm like, I got another interview. They finally come on. All right, they just said, let's talk to Brian.
4: Uh-huh.
10: Not Brian Regan, a comedian.
4: No, no.
10: Let's talk to Brian.
4: Uh-huh.
10: And so I'm like, all right, I guess maybe they promoed me before I was on hold or something.
4: Uh-huh.
10: So I didn't know what to do. So I said, hey, I played football in high school. That's my first line.
4: Right.
10: Uh-huh. And it's, from their perspective, it's just a caller on the line.
4: Uh-huh.
10: And they go, oh, yeah, did you? And I'm like, yeah, I played football in high school. And I'm trying to work my way into some bit, which is
4: right.
10: a visual bit anyway, but I'm trying to, like, make it work.
4: Yeah.
10: I said, we had the stupidest stance on the field before the play started. And they're like,
4: yeah.
10: Oh, really? And I'm like, yeah. I had my hands on my hips, and I'm standing there, and, like, the defensive back's like, man, you look like Tinkerbell. I'm going to rip your face off. And they're going, really now? And I'm like, yeah. Uh-huh. That's why we'd go in motion.
4: Uh-huh.
10: Because the guy across me was going to rip my face off, so he'd go in motion and tap the quarterback on the butt. But don't even look for him. I'm going to be in the locker room having some coffee. Uh-huh. And they think it's a caller calling in. And I'm thinking they wanted me to do a bit, and then I said, and then I tried out for a semi-pro team, and they gave me a helmet with no face mask.
4: No!
10: Yeah, and they're like, well, how did that go down? They never did know who I was.
4: Oh, my God.
10: It was the most awkward interview I've ever had.
3: This is what happens, because you probably were on the sister station mm-hmm. of the station you were supposed to call, and their right. hotline number probably differs by one or two digits.
4: Yeah.
3: And you just got to the wrong hotline. God, is that, that's pretty
4: Thanks
3: funny.
4: For calling, Brian.
10: Yeah.
3: I did.
10: Thanks for calling in, Brian. They must have thought I was out of my mind, and they were like afraid to slam me. You know, I might have some problems.
5: Right, here's a special ed caller on 9-3.
4: And that's the best part, is that after they hang up with you, they always have, oh, boy, that Brian.
5: That's
3: a total loser.
10: And I'm thinking, what kind of show do they have? Yeah. I'm the only guy that called in for 10 minutes, and I was the first guy on. You know, let's go to Brian.
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8: 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Oh, yeah. Yeah.
4: You just ruined it.
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13: 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It slowly effervesces. 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

0: 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Very nice.
1: If you're laughing, it's the Bob and Tom Show. 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
0: This is the Bob and Tom Show.
2: Hello.
0: Thanks for joining us at the Sports Desk. It's Chick McGee. Bob's at Master Control. This is Tom speaking.
2: That's still burping up, Twinkie. Wow. really sticks with you.
0: Woo! Once again, we did a little experiment today in which Jimbo from our staff prepared the Twinkie hot dog, which is with cheese.
3: I had an extra Twinkie.
2: Which is a new concession favorite at, I guess, a
0: Michigan
2: minor league
0: baseball.
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4: Hey, this is Dr. Oz calling.
5: Hey, Dr. Oz.
4: Hey, I got to tell you, I'm a little disturbed with the amount of fat and calories being consumed on the show right now. You know that Twinkie dog that you're eating? I want you to take that Twinkie dog and throw it in the trash right now.
2: I already ate it.
4: I want you to eat something just a little bit less fattening. Now, you can't see what I'm holding up right now to the audience, Bob.
2: I don't know what you're showing.
4: I have the small intestine of a billy goat. Now, look at the damage of this thing. You want to try celery? Sure, try celery. But wait, it doesn't have to be a bland old stick of celery. You run it under the faucet like that. See, it's delicious that way. Do you use a hand sanitizer?
2: No,
4: I'm a doctor. I do it every 13 seconds. Do you have a headache, Tom?
0: Take your two
4: fingers, put them up to your head like you're shooting yourself in the temple, all right?
0: Right.
4: Now, press the point of your finger as hard as you can until you pass out. You will.
3: You will.
4: And when you come
2: you
4: to...
2: You had them going there, Doc.
4: And when you come to, your headache might be gone. Ladies, listen to this.
5: Okay,
4: now, hold on.
5: I'm listening.
4: You can accomplish the same thing by touching your own G-spot.
2: Really?
4: Yeah, go ahead. Chrissy, reach down there.
2: Press it really hard.
4: Okay, Billy Goat guts, headaches, and G-spots. I'm Dr. Oz. Next time, we'll be back.
5: Dr. Oz does like to show a lot of...
2: Dr. Oz, he likes
5: to show internal organs on his show. I don't know what that's all about.
2: Really?
0: Yeah.
5: And he's really big. You'd love him because he's real big on reading
3: your
5: bodily waste, if you will.
3: You can tell a lot about it.
0: I don't need to read it.
5: You can tell a lot about your body. You don't read it like tea leaves?
0: No, no, thanks.
5: Okay. You can tell a lot about what's going on.
3: Never take a look?
0: Everything's going fine for me.
3: You know he takes a look.
5: You can take pictures, for gosh sake.
2: You used to.
3: That's true.
0: These are all lies.
2: These are not lies. I will not stand here.
5: We have evidence.
3: God bless America.
0: One time at a bachelor's party. One of the great jokes of all time.
2: Wow.
0: This was pre-digital camera.
2: That was your old camera.
3: That was two wives ago.
0: Someone left a camera.
2: Wow.
0: That was two wives ago, wasn't it? Someone left a camera on the table. It might have gotten borrowed and taken a trip to the men's room. A little comedy there.
3: And it was perfect.
0: For the in-laws going through the pictures.
3: Better. Yeah.
5: Weren't the in-laws looking at the pictures at the time?
3: Yeah.
5: Yeah.
3: First time I saw it. Yeah.
2: Hello.
3: Right along with them.
2: Wow. Hey, what the heck's that? Is that the garter? What is it?
3: See why that one went down the tubes.
5: Yeah.
3: Huh?
5: Beginning of the end.
0: Oh, I'm sorry. Yeah, that was the... I ruined the marriage. I forgot.
3: That's my story.
2: You know what? You had a little hand in it.
0: Stop your bitching. It was good for the show.
2: Might not have been a hand. All right. Oh, my God.
0: Comedian Jason Love has joined us in the studio. And you said you're one of two kids.
6: Mm-hmm. I am one of two kids.
0: Okay.
6: We're both the skinny.
0: Okay.
6: Skinny guy.
2: Skinny.
0: Said you work out a lot. That's interesting.
6: I do, yeah. Women aren't into the skinny guy, though. You know, one told me when I was speed dating that if I could fit into her pants, that I can't get into them.
3: Huh.
2: No kidding.
6: Yeah.
5: Well, there is something about dating a guy whose butt's smaller than yours, yeah.
6: She wanted to be the pretty one, evidently.
2: Mm. Really?
5: You actually tried
2: the speed dating.
6: I did.
0: Now, my only experience from that is from watching that movie.
5: Oh, what movie?
2: Gina.
0: Gina. Yeah.
5: Gina?
3: My name's Gina.
2: 40-year-old virgin.
0: Yeah, okay. Yeah,
3: right, fabulous. Right, right. Oh.
0: Is that the one where you sit around a table and go?
6: Yeah, you get 5 minutes per woman.
0: Was this during, before, or after the marriage?
6: That was after.
0: After the marriage.
6: That's like trying to, like... You're like an animal raised in captivity, you know, and you're just
0: Give me the whole scenario, because I've never...
6: You get like 5 minutes per woman, and you sit down, and you kind of give them your elevator pitch,
2: mm-hmm.
6: but you could... It's just like concentrated rejection. You could fit like a whole year's worth of rejection.
2: So after... I'm curious. After you make the rounds, I'm guessing you see probably 10...
6: Uh-huh. 10 women.
2: 10 or 20?
6: 10. Myself, 10.
2: Okay, so you go 10, mm-hmm. and then after you finish with the 10th, you just stand there waiting for one.
6: Then there's these little questionnaires you fill out. Yeah. And you kind of rate them. It's very.
5: Do they rate you? Who picks who? I mean,
6: well, you pick each other, and then if it's a match, then they match you together. Like if you both
2: later, right. Another day, not that day.
6: Yeah, but you have to evaluate like your market value, and it's just
2: really?
6: A disgusting process.
5: Your market value. Yeah.
0: Well, this sounds like a great way to lose your soul.
6: Yeah, that's kind of what it felt like.
0: Just in case you weren't feeling crappy enough.
2: I know.
5: Oh my goodness.
0: All this stuff. Like, there's no way I could ever do any of this.
6: Yeah.
0: Ever at any point in my life would I be.
5: He can't even internet date. He can. You could never.
0: Never. Oh. Not in a million years.
5: Well, you couldn't even date. What am I?
3: No,
5: yeah,
3: and you're better dating. Off.
0: Mm-hmm. So what happened? Did you pick one of these ladies? And did
6: we had two matches, but they were both so psycho. you just never know.
0: See, because I'm going into it as usual, being a little hypercritical.
6: Right.
0: Yeah, I'm going into it thinking, okay, if these women are here, they're desperate. And
2: right.
0: Possibly
2: or they don't
0: already.
2: Have but time then, to date, or they're just busy women.
3: Yeah,
2: you know,
3: could
2: and
3: be
2: they're,
3: fantastic.
2: They're looking
3: people.
2: For a little. Yeah. A little man flesh.
6: Yeah.
3: And, unfortunately, your preconceived notions are taking over your life.
0: Mm-hmm. Yeah, well, that's good.
3: You can't hear me.
5: Is that good?
0: It's a good defense.
3: Hey, yeah. We could sign Christy up right now for Match.com.
5: What?
3: I think the last time I signed you up, your membership has lapsed.
5: I never met one
0: so
5: guy. Wait,
0: so let's get back. I'm sorry. So, Jason, so you didn't go out with anybody from the speed dating thing?
6: I went out with two people.
0: Oh, you did go out with them. I'm
2: said
0: sorry.
2: They both were psychos.
0: Oh, I thought you would judge them psycho.
3: Totally psycho.
0: I thought you would have judged their psychotic nature just in the 5 minutes.
6: No,
0: I could have done that for you.
6: Uh-huh. I picked them based on my little questionnaire. Like,
0: so right. Where'd you go on your first date then?
6: We just went out for, one was coffee, one was dinner, and both were just,
0: so at the end of the date, do you say, well, this didn't work out, or do you just say, I'm going to go to the men's room and never
2: later.
0: Come
6: yeah.
0: back?
6: How you
0: does
6: know,
0: that
6: that's
0: work?
6: What it was like. Yeah, mm-hmm. Basically, I left the first date pretty early.
2: Mm-hmm.
6: So, yeah, and the other one.
2: Yeah, because you know you're not going to
0: Well, how
2: see
0: did you know she was psycho? What was it that gave it away? What,
6: well,
0: in
6: they
0: your
6: start
0: opinion?
6: Getting into, like, the energy and the chimes and
2: oh.
6: The,
2: oh.
6: And, yeah, they get into, like, the
2: you know,
6: signs
2: if you,
6: and the zodiac.
2: If you wore a crystal around your neck,
6: yeah,
2: your life would change. Oh, yeah.
6: I didn't want to hear about signs anymore. Like, what's your sign? It's a stop sign. Leave
2: yes,
6: me alone.
2: Right now.
0: Yeah,
2: yeah.
0: Yeah. Mine is always been,
2: over.
0: My response in the 70s was exit.
6: Exit, yes.
0: When I heard that.
6: It was an exit sign.
0: Uh-huh.
6: I read an article, Tom, where the women list the qualities that they seek most in a man.
0: Mm-hmm.
6: And the number one response was a sense of humor.
5: Right.
6: You want a guy who can make them laugh. But in my experience, everything a man says is somehow funnier when he's driving a BMW.
5: Yeah. Yeah.
2: How true.
6: That's yeah. true. It's my personal experience.
5: Yeah. Sure. Well, yours seems to turn off the radio.
0: Right you are.
3: Yeah, unless you're low on gas and your tire pressure's down.
2: It's amazing how BMW has decided to stop your life if you don't fill their car up.
5: Well, they are a German automaker,
3: where I can drive a BMW, the ultimate driving machine. What's going on?
2: Well, good. I'm glad everything's going well, Jason. Yeah.
0: Sounds like it's great.
5: How long have you been with Patty?
6: I've been with Patty for almost a year now.
2: Oh, well, that's great.
5: A long
2: time. Fantastic.
6: Yeah, Patty's great.
0: Mm-hmm. Does she have any unusual things like a hump or a some kind of weird
2: foot? She can't.
0: She can't hear
2: that.
0: I just want to know if it's
2: no, she doesn't have a hump.
0: Just anything weird. So she's sort of normal. Then.
6: She's very normal.
2: Okay. That's good.
0: Got that
3: what about humps? My lovely lady loves. My hump, my hump, my hump.
6: In the trunk.
5: What does Patty do for a living?
3: Lady,
6: Patty's in real estate.
2: Oh,
6: so
2: okay.
6: If you're
2: yes.
6: looking to buy, yeah, she's really scraping right now.
5: Yeah, it's not a good time to be in real estate.
0: Can be rough. Mm-hmm. Can be rough. Would have been funnier if she'd been in the circus.
6: With a hump.
2: Yes.
0: Or
3: well,
0: maybe she could be extremely short.
6: She is extremely short. She's 4'11".
2: Oh, really?
0: That's, maybe she should
3: tiny.
0: Look into the circus.
6: I know. Where do you draw that? My mom's 4'11", too. Like, where is the
0: Ooh.
6: Line? Like, when do you
0: wait a second. Freud's on the phone.
3: Mommy yeah. issues.
6: Oh, no. Patty's 5'2". My mom's 4'11". But where do you become a little person? Where is that line?
2: I think 4'10 is the...
6: 4'10?
0: Mm-hmm. Oh, no. It's shorter than
5: I know I'm 3 inches from having to be in a booster seat in Michigan.
2: Uh-huh.
5: That's a true story, ladies and gentlemen.
2: No matter what your age?
5: Yeah, it's a height thing. Height, weight.
0: You mean, so you'd go into a restaurant and they'd have to put you in a booster seat?
5: No, in a car.
2: Oh, no, okay. In a car, Tom.
0: Really embarrassing at Applebee's.
3: Oh, my God.
5: I'm 5 feet tall. That's why I brought this.
6: Five even?
2: Sorry. That would be funny.
5: No, it would not be
2: yes,
5: funny.
2: Yes, going out for your first time after you meeting on Match.com and you walk
5: sorry,
2: into
5: honey,
2: an Applebee's. And
0: we should,
2: next thing you know,
0: we should set up a date for Christy. And she doesn't know it. We're filming the whole thing and she goes into a restaurant, and the maitre d' brings over a really nice booster seat.
6: Been punked.
5: My feet haven't touched the floor in my whole life. So
0: we have a nice red wine for you and a booster
2: and
0: seat.
2: And a booster seat.
0: Oh, well, that, yes. Well, that reminds me. I'm sorry. So you're all set. No more online dating.
6: No more. And you know what it was also is you spend so much time on the phone when you're dating. Mm-hmm. I was constantly on the phone and trying to get people off the phone.
2: Mm-hmm. Yeah.
6: I like to talk to people to a point. Then I get anxious. Like, I got things to do. Mm-hmm. So, you know, when a comedian, as time is up, we get a little light in the back of the room. I think we should have the same thing on the phone.
2: Mm-hmm.
6: We just give them the light. Uh-huh. And there and it'll blink. And then after a minute, they'll just be like closing music.
2: Okay. Wow. Yeah.
3: I do like that.
2: Play them off the stage like they do at the Oscars.
6: Yeah, the Emmy music, right.
3: That's why texting is so popular.
0: You want a tip?
6: Yeah, that's true.
0: You want a tip?
6: Yeah, I do.
5: Oh, here we go.
0: When you want to have the conversation end, hang up while you're talking.
3: See, Tom doesn't even
2: know. I know,
3: do that
2: but they'll call you back. And then you have to start all over again.
0: No. Then when the phone rings, you answer and you go,
6: sorry, I'm in a wind tunnel.
0: Yeah, weird cell zone. You know.
3: On the rare occasion,
0: hang up when you're talking.
3: On the rare occasion when Tom and I are actually speaking on the telephone, he always hangs up the same way.
5: I'll
3: be saying something. He'll go, okay, all right, bye. The exact same way.
5: It's right tactful. In the middle of your sentence.
3: Yeah, okay, all right.
0: Typically chicks weeping or something. Really annoying.
3: I've told you to put the gun down, and I
2: have something else to do.
0: I've got time for this Captain Sobber.
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12: Hi, Phil. 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Who's this?
13: Hey, Cindy. Check this out. This is my very own announcer guy. Hey, announcer guy, say something.
14: 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It's time to meet your very special party guest. Say hello to Phil Mundor. This is Larry Morgan speaking.
12: Well, thank you. 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By the way, Phil, you look great.
13: Oh, thanks. 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
12: 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Phil, let me get you a drink. What are you having?
13: You know, I think I'll have a beer.
14: This evening, Phil will be enjoying Dewar's on the Rocks.
13: What?
14: Dewar's, the finest blended scotch whiskey money can buy. And as always, we remind you to please drink responsibly. This is Larry Morgan speaking.
13: I guess a scotch would be okay. Thanks, announcer guy.
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2: Bless me, Father, for I have sinned. It's been
3: 3 months since his last confession. Good morning, Father O'Malley. Say hello to Phil Mundor. Recently, Phil has embezzled from the office football pool, run over the neighbor's cat, and has had some extraordinarily erotic dreams starring his 18-year-old neighbor, Caitlin Kravitz. Caitlin's appearance is brought to you by Nikon. Nikon, maker of the world's finest binoculars. This is Larry Morgan speaking.
1: Jesus H. Christ, Phil Mundor. That's one hell of a confession, or my name's not Father Mark O'Malley. Now, here to present your penance is my announcer guy.
4: Thanks, Mark. For Phil's penance, Father O'Malley orders 10 Hail Marys and 20 Our Fathers. Now go and sin no more. And thanks for visiting Father O'Malley's confessional. And please accept these fabulous parting gifts. A case of Rice-A-Roni, the San Francisco treat, and the hot new CD recording, Larry Morgan Reads the New Testament. This is Tony Lamont speaking.

0: Producer Guy, only from Bob and Tom Enterprises. This is Larry Morgan speaking.
1: You don't say we didn't warn you. There's laughter ahead.
2: You guys want to grab lunch?
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2: Holy
4: That's
2: cow.
4: A good day's work, everyone.
1: This is Bob and Tom Radio. 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
5: Hey, thanks for the ride to the airport, Tom. You're a pal.
6: No problem, chick. I gotta tell you, you're looking really good, man. You've lost, what, 70, 80 pounds? I gotta hand it to you.
5: Thanks, Tom. You know, one day at a time. I've been watching what I eat, working out a little bit. Really, finally taking charge of my food intake.
1: Just when you think you know what's happening.
6: Have a good flight, chick. I mean, stick. See you next week.
5: Thanks, Tom.
1: Get ready for the horror at 20,000 feet.
7: Here's your pillow, Mr. McGee, and your Diet Pepsi. Would you like a cookie, sir?
5: Oh, no thanks, miss. I'm fine.
7: Oh, and sir, we do have donuts.
5: Donuts?
6: Donuts.
5: Thanks, but no.
7: And Mr. Griswold sent this aboard the plane for you.
6: Oh.
7: It's a special triple chocolate cake.
5: Ooh. Triple chocolate cake with a Washington Redskins logo? No thanks.
7: And Mr. Griswold sent all of these special items, and he said to say happy birthday.
5: It's not my birthday. Oh, my God. Those are Little Debbie snacks. And those are Krispy Kreme donuts. Is that... Yes, it's cheesecake.
1: Bob and Tom present Chick McGee in the biggest fright flight flick of the summer.
4: Oh, no, not Dilly Bars.
1: Snacks on a plane.
5: I want a Dilly Bar and a bowl of Ben and Jerry's. Three of those donuts.
1: Snacks on a plane.
8: Oh, my God, somebody please stop him.
9: I am so sick. I'm tired of these mother snacks on this mother plane.
1: Snacks on a plane. Only from Bob and Tom Television. And coming soon.
10: Look out for that rake!
1: Huh? Rakes on a plane. From Bob and Tom Pictures.
11: Bob and Tom. Well meaning, but.
12: Yeah, they're all messed up.
11: More than slightly confused.
4: There's Josh Arnold having a deviled egg.
2: With a story, I have a story too about one of our favorite things. You're already eating a deviled egg?
4: There's a
10: story for us.
8: It's like the third one.
4: Here, let me see.
2: I guess you did bring them. It's kind of a
4: Kelly. They smell interesting.
6: My girl Kelly's mom made great deviled eggs.
2: Your girl Kelly's mom's got it going on.
6: And so I brought some in. They're fantastic because
4: now if I eat one of these, crippling diarrhea in my future, huh?
2: Because they've been sitting out in Tom's car all night?
6: No, they were in the refrigerator.
4: Where were they?
6: They were in the refrigerator.
4: Which one? They weren't in this one.
8: In the back.
6: In the back.
2: Oh.
6: Because
8: so
6: if I left them in the front, they'd all be gone by now.
2: You're right. He's right.
4: When you're right, you're right.
6: We had a letter. Someone wanted to know, deviled eggs at Thanksgiving, is it an appetizer or part of the main course?
2: That's
6: appetizer.
2: A very good question.
10: It's appetizer.
8: An appetizer.
4: Yeah. Have you ever eaten a deviled egg so fast you ate the toothpick? Nobody?
2: No. They were always part of the main course for us.
6: Yeah.
8: An appetizer at our house.
2: But I'm making them this year, and I'm going to leave them out as an appetizer.
8: Yeah. Oh,
2: a nice aperitif, if you will.
4: Not enough.
2: An amuse-bouche.
4: I'm going to say, not enough mustard or mayonnaise.
6: I say the recipe's just right.
4: Heavy on the paprika.
6: Yeah, I suggest
4: I ain't got no dog in this fight. I don't. Hey, Cynthia, bring it.
6: Jeffrey, remove the plate from Mr. Critical.
4: Half-assed effort at best.
6: How many have you had?
4: I ate four before I realized.
2: Let me try one of these. I consider myself somewhat of an aficionado.
8: Are you not a deviled egg eater?
13: Not at 7:46.
4: Why not? It's eggs.
10: They're eggs.
6: It's breakfast eggs.
2: Now, Tom, is there? I see some have tan toothpicks and some have green. Is there a difference?
6: No, not at all.
13: No. Enjoy.
6: No. You can't.
4: Hey, Josh, you can't just eat one.
2: Okay. All right.
6: There's no way. Just grab a toothpick and shove it in.
4: Deep throat that baby.
6: Yeah. Okay.
13: That's a one bite.
6: And you throw the whole half in. You don't.
4: What do you think?
6: Quarter it with a bite.
2: No. Yeah.
4: No, yeah, you're supposed to eat. A man eats it all at once.
6: I just heaved the whole thing in, too.
2: All right.
13: Your review?
6: All right.
2: I need a second. I don't mean I need a second.
6: Of time.
2: Right.
6: You mean another one. Okay, he's eating the second one. Okay, Cindy, thank you very much.
4: They're so good. Cindy, if that's your real name.
6: They're so good.
2: You know, maybe I shouldn't have had two. I'll explain in a second.
4: Oh.
6: There's a problem?
4: Yeah. Based on these deviled eggs alone, how happily married is Cindy?
6: Very.
4: Very.
6: And by the way, did you try the coffee cake?
8: Coffee cake was great. I did try that.
2: Wait, that's not a Cindy creation, too, is it?
6: Yes.
8: Yeah.
6: Wow.
4: Are you kidding me?
6: Yeah, she made
4: it. Wow, that's a marriage that I'm going to break up.
2: Yeah. Destroy it, man.
4: I'm going in with both feet.
8: Can you get these eggs, please? Jason.
2: Oh, yeah, Christy's
4: having trouble with her nose.
3: And the deliciousness.
4: They don't smell good.
2: Well, while that happens, Tom, you know we have the new Aura frame. We love them.
8: Yes.
2: They're a picture frame where you can send digital photos from anywhere.
4: Oh, yeah.
2: And multiple people can send them.
6: So right. I posted 90 pictures on it yesterday.
2: Yes. And a bunch of us have sent photos to it. Jess Hooker sent photos from a bunch of shows, live shows that we've done. And it's behind me right now, flashing pictures.
6: Yeah, it's great.
2: Pat, as we all know, has been living a healthier life, and he's dropped quite a bit of poundage.
6: Mm-hmm.
2: But the frame is bothering you a little bit because you keep seeing old photos of you.
13: Yeah, and while we were talking, I said there's an old photo right now of me on stage, huge.
2: Look at how fat I am.
13: Yeah, look how fat I am.
2: And I turned around, it was a picture of me. And he didn't know.
13: I apologize.
2: Look at how fat I am.
4: Hey, Tom, what kind of a guy worries about how he looks in pictures? What kind of a guy is that?
6: Listen, look at that nice picture of Chick right there. Isn't that great?
8: Yeah.
6: It's a sweet picture.
2: There's two of them.
6: I loaded all those photographs on for my house yesterday.
8: If
6: I can do it, that means a dog can do it because I'm not very technically
4: savvy.
6: It's
4: absolutely the truth.
6: It is cool. Very cool.
4: If Tom
6: Here's a nice picture
4: it,
6: of Josh. Can do it. Very handsome man.
4: A baby out of the womb.
6: That's
4: it.
6: Willie. Sorry.
2: Again, it happened. Yes. Yeah. There's a nice picture of Josh. What a handsome man. Oh, no. That's Willie. This is my life.
6: I was going through some photographs, and there's one coming up of you in there where you had a huge bushy beard like Jeff. Are you going to do that again? Are you going to keep growing it?
2: Every winter I have my winter's beard, and I do forget how big it gets.
6: It's a good look.
2: Yeah, you got a nice
13: beard. I like it.
2: Thank you. Yeah.
13: Yeah.
2: Yeah.
8: Does it keep your face warm?
2: It does, because when you trim your beard, you notice how.
8: Really?
2: Yes.
14: Yeah. Huh.
2: It really does make a difference.
14: For like a week, it's definitely.
2: Yeah, you're like, oh, my face is cold.
14: Yeah.
2: Yeah.
8: How short are you going to go?
14: Probably like Chick.
8: Wow.
4: What do you think?
6: That's pretty
14: short. Chicken Pat.
8: Wow. Like they
13: have a stubble look, right?
4: I just trimmed mine up over the weekend. Had a great time.
2: You know.
4: Oh. Yeah.
2: Did you get downstairs too?
4: You got to do that. Nice. Right down to the hardwood.
6: Do you use the same trimmer? Dude?
4: Absolutely. I'm very clean. Ask anyone.
6: Okay. You put a little, a little guard on the electric razor?
4: Yes, because if you use a trimmer on your scrotum, you can cut right through it. It's incredibly thin skin
2: down nicks.
4: There.
2: Yeah.
4: It nicks and cuts. I don't care what kind of razor you use.
6: Do you just keep a styptic pencil handy?
4: Yeah, I do.
6: That's going to hurt.
4: I bandage it up.
6: Okay. Christy Lee is over there at the Cylac Insurance
4: Desk. You want to see the bandage now?
6: No, that's okay.
4: Oh, I'm going to take a look.
6: What's going on over there, Christy Lee?
8: Pope Leo XIV has revealed he changes his Wordle start word every day. That's right.
2: Now, is this a good move? I don't play Wordle.
6: This
2: seems risky to me.
6: Yeah, it is.
4: You use the same Wordle start word every day?
6: Yep.
4: Really? I've never done that.
14: I change mine every day.
8: Yeah.
4: I'll have one pop into my head.
6: Well, it's because my streak broke because I was doing it in line at a coffee shop, not paying attention. So now I'm focused. I want to keep my streak going.
8: The pontificate divulged his strategy for the popular New York Times online game during the National Catholic Youth Conference.
2: Pontificate? I thought we were talking about the Pope.
4: Yeah.
2: Please.
4: What was your streak,
8: after the big
4: Tom?
8: Reveal, Pope Leo spent an hour fielding prepared questions from a handful of the conference participants.
2: His name is Leo, and he's in Vatican City.
8: Who asked him specifically about technology's hold on young people.
2: Duran Duran.
8: The Pope warned that technology can never replace real human relationships and added, quote, make sure technology serves your life and not the other way around.
2: And then in parentheses he said, this speech written by AI.
6: So he doesn't,
3: say he wrote to, the way Wordle works, what you need to know, you have to come up with a 5-letter word in the beginning, and then you start, it eliminates letters. It's kind of hard to explain, but it's simple to play once you've played it a couple times.
4: What was your streak? Honestly, what was your streak? Don't embellish.
3: No, I had a 1-year streak.
4: 1 year.
3: More than a year. And then I went through
4: 365 days.
3: I went over the international dateline or something and it erased it. That was a drag.
2: You unplugged the Pac-Man machine. Yep.
3: And then
4: Frogger. No,
2: yes.
3: Yes. I think I was like on 149 or something.
4: Well, that's not a year.
3: No, the other one. The previous one. The one that I just blew a few months ago.
2: What's your streak, Chickster?
4: 44. A reasonable streak.
2: Seems very...
4: Yes.
2: Yeah. That means you have successfully completed the puzzle 44 days
4: ago. Now, ask me as trying to live my life like Tom.
2: Are you...
4: What's my streak for Wordle?
2: Your streak for Wordle?
4: 732 days.
2: Except for the three times I broke it.
4: And it wasn't my fault.
5: The dateline.
2: Hey, the man's a good spin doctor.
4: Oh, he sure is.
3: Okay.
4: The next president of the United States is Tom Griswold. I'd vote for you.
3: So, but the point is, you begin with a 5-letter word.
7: Right.
3: So you
2: penis?
3: You couldn't begin with Jesus.
4: You could. Penis would be a good starter word because it got two vowels and
2: it's not bad.
4: Three really nice consonants.
14: You don't want Jesus, two S's.
7: Why can't you start with Jesus?
13: Oh, you got your two S's.
3: Proper noun.
14: Two S's.
7: Oh, you can't use a proper noun.
3: So I was trying to think.
7: What's your start word?
4: Are you? Hang on a second. How rude!
2: You never ask.
4: My God! Now, Tom, this is how you ask that, Tom. Are you willing to share your Wordle starter word?
3: I'd give you my phone number before I'd give you my Wordle
4: starter. Thank you. That's really? The way I feel.
3: Really? It's top secret.
4: It's an angel. I've got like 25 of them. It's sugar. Everyone knows it.
3: He could, well, see, he wouldn't want to use Bible because it's two B's.
4: Yep.
2: It's a do, right? You're using a do.
13: Alter?
3: No. Those are the hack words.
13: Alter.
2: The hack words.
7: That's two A's.
13: Oh, right.
3: 90% of people.
2: There are two types of alter.
7: Alter.
2: Well, you're both right.
4: Can I tell you a secret word that I use?
2: If you alter something or you go to the altar.
4: It's not my starter word, and I hesitate to mention it, but I want to help people out. You younger wordler solvers. Plate. Not P-L-A-T-E, but P-L-A-I-T.
2: Oh,
4: yes. It's out there.
7: Good one, huh?
4: It's readily available. Go ahead.
7: I'm glad I don't play that game.
4: Enjoy it.
3: Yeah, it's fun.
4: You know what? Speaking on behalf of Wordlers, we are too.
7: Good.
4: Good.
7: Good.
4: Good and fine.
7: Yeah.
2: You have to subscribe to the New York Times?
14: No.
3: No.
4: There's something you have to do to get all the benefits, but yeah.
2: I see.
3: A tone? That'd be a good one.
2: Mm. It'd be good for all of us to do, I think.
3: Yeah.
7: No joke.
3: Oh, you know something? I wonder if he does, because he's from Chicago, Pope Leo.
7: Yeah.
4: Guilt would be.
3: Bears?
4: No, it's got an S.
14: There's no plural.
3: It only ends in S if it's a double S. It does occasionally.
2: Oh, okay, so you could use
4: tress. Well, that's not a plural, is it?
2: Yeah, tress is a noun that ends in a double S.
4: Truss. Okay. Truss would also
3: I'm just saying, no, my point was Bears, because he's from Chicago, he'd be a Bear fan.
2: We knew your point.
14: No, I get that, but I don't think Bears is...
3: He's the pup. You think God's going to let him lose?
14: Well, I'm surprised he doesn't have all ones. I mean, it's the Pope. It should be...
3: Kim Jong-un, whatever his name is, playing golf.
2: What if his starter word is devil?
4: What?
2: That's not a bad one.
4: Why would I think talking to Tom about Wordle would be anything else, any different than talking about him, anything with him?
7: No, right. It's not a conversation.
4: It's in circles and.
7: Right.
13: What about Saint?
2: Tom, do you like this reputation you have?
3: I don't care.
13: Saint, right?
4: Bears?
2: Yeah.
4: You're going to stick with Bears because it's a good joke.
2: That's why I love you.
3: Not a good joke. It's not a joke at all. The Pope, he's Chicago heritage.
4: And maybe he's not a Bears fan. Maybe he's a Packer fan.
2: Oh, we know he's a Sox fan.
4: Yeah.
2: So he could be a...
4: That's Southside.
3: Yeah, Sox would be a bad starter. X almost never appears in there.
2: Well, you couldn't... You'd
7: have
2: to use the full S-O-C-K-S, right?
7: You can't use that because it's got an S on the end, right?
3: You can use it. It's just very unlikely to be there. Unless it's a double S, which I tried to explain to you.
4: You can't use Fox.
2: Can you use short words to have a starter word?

0: Hey, hello,
1: Christy's
0: welcome.
1: Very uncomfortable.
0: Welcome to Destination
2: and by
0: Hell.
2: By the way, he knows the word vagina if he's seen Conclave.
3: Devil is a great starter word.
2: Yeah.
3: Absolutely.
0: Not really.
2: Anvil?
3: Yes, it is a great starter word.
0: Okay.
3: Don't listen.
0: No,
2: I've never played.
0: V is not that common.
3: Now, is that true, the origin story of, isn't it true?
0: It was a guy for his girlfriend.
3: Yeah, he made up like the six guesses and five words.
0: Made up the game for his girlfriend.
3: That's the legend.
0: And sold it to the New York Times for, I think, $1 million. Good deal.
4: I think he got shortchanged.
3: I think he got really shortchanged.
0: I've played it 1,621 times.
3: God. Okay. How many have you gotten right?
0: Whatever a 99% win streak is.
3: 99%.
2: Pretty good.
3: Yeah.
0: But in the beginning I was wasn't focused. Now
3: now you're focused.
0: It's part of my ritual.
3: Now it's personal.
2: I would say that next to that you should have to have an asterisk because you play on easy mode.
4: Yeah, we were talking about you during the play on normal mode.
2: It's not a real win.
3: But I think they've got that backwards. I think harder mode is easier than easy mode.
2: It's not.
0: No, harder mode. Okay. No, that's stupid. Harder mode involves guessing, you see.
3: My 88%.
4: Well, that's the whole point of the game is guessing.
0: No, the whole point of the game is winning.
2: Did you guys know the whole point of this show is comedy? I don't know if you knew that. But boy, are we lacking.
3: What about your connections? What's your streak on that?
0: By the way, I understand.
2: What are you doing?
0: Jeffrey, you're a student of the Pope. What did he say about connections?
2: I forget. I have no idea what I wrote.
0: Because you play connections, right?
2: I do play connections.
0: That's another New York Times game.
2: If the Pope's anything like me, he doesn't play connections because it's BS. It's a bunch of crap.
0: It's a great game.
2: It's a horrible game.
3: What they're talking about is sometimes there are four words that are connected somehow.
4: Right.
3: And there are 16 words to choose from. So the fourth one, if you're guessing, it does kind of solve itself after you get the first three groups.
2: It's 16 little riddles and... It's dumb because if you don't know the riddle, then you're out.
0: Sometimes it'll be like in the middle of each word, there is a part of a vegan diet. You know, like,
3: end of the word is a color of all these four words. Or
2: have you guys played the gay version?
3: No.
2: Rainbow connections? Oh, yeah. Someday you'll find it.
4: Goes to my Kermit.
2: Thank you.
3: Those are the lyrics.
0: Pat's got his guitar out. Do we have a story that's going
5: to
0: lead
5: to
0: Well,
5: I had two the last time. I didn't know which way to go.
2: Where do I go?
5: I had Wordle. I had the Pope Leo. I had two songs. What do you want? You pick one.
3: I want the Wordle song right now.
5: I want the Wordle song. If I can get my share back in time.
3: Put your money where your mouth is, Wordle.

0: Worst opening lyric in
1: history. 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
2: Got it in
0: five. Slow as a turtle.
1: Pour me a coffee, hope the cream doesn't curdle. Uh-oh, got nothing to do, already did my word all.
0: What else rhymes with
1: maybe go for a drive?

0: What are the other bad rhymes? Keeps my mind fertile. My morning mental hurdle.
1: Yeah.
0: Should I put... Should I post today's score? Yesterday it was 4. I'll text my daughter and son if I get it in 1.
2: You know,
1: yeah.
2: Okay. I believe your girl Myrtle rhymes with Wordle. Right. Add that. You could add that.
3: Spurtle.
2: Spurtle.
4: Spurtle. I'm going to come up with a game, a turtle with a D.
3: Yes.
4: But it's all four-letter words.
5: If you guess the same word, if you use the same start word every day, you never get it in one, right?
3: Unless your start word is the word.
4: I've gotten it in 1 3 times.
2: Maybe you will.
5: But then you have to change your start
4: word. Yeah, I switched it up.
5: Okay.
3: Okay.
4: I did a little research.
5: So getting it in one is basically just a guess.
4: It's total dumb luck.
3: Pure luck.
5: Gotcha.
3: Can you post? Can you share?
4: Oh, yeah, absolutely.
3: Yeah,
4: absolutely.
3: People do.
4: I don't.
3: Can you imagine?
4: No idea.
3: The person sharing their work.
4: I think we have to get Josh playing just so we can.
2: I've got it in one twice, like Tom. Did you say twice?
5: Three times.
2: Okay. I've got it in 2 12 times.
3: Oh.
2: And 3, I've got it 126 times.
3: All right. Oh,

0: I'm all for these kind of things. I think working out your brain like this is fantastic.
1: Yeah.
0: And even necessary, but yeah.
2: I do the numbers. I do the Sudoku thing. That's my thing. I'd rather do that than the Wordle.
1: Or Sudoku. Whatever.
2: Sudoku, whatever.
3: You say Sudoku, I say vagina.
0: You know that vagina? That's way wrong. You're way off there.
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5: You're so weird.
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4: 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Ladies and gentlemen, Bob and Tom.
7: I got a cup. I got a C-U-P. I got a cup. Yeah, I got a C-U-P. They want respect. Just like Aretha, but I gotta make sure it comes from your urethras.

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0: Chinchilla! If you ever chew all your stuff in the stink like crap, instead of buying a cage, you should buy a trap. For chinchillas! You want to teach kids about raising a pet and articulated python's the one you should get. Not a damn chinchilla! I know a pet snake's the way to go. No, no chinchilla! I swear to God. Whoa, whoa. Chinchillas really blow. Say no to chinchillas. I swear to God.
1: That sounds pretty good.
0: Hey, rewind it. Let's hear the track. Hey, and make sure you put enough reverbs on my voice. I don't want to sound like Billy Idol's. Change it to you, Scotty.
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4: Hello, this is the Bob and Tom Show.
5: Hey, hi. Thanks very much for joining us. We have a party going here.
4: Yes, we do.
5: Don't be late to the party next time. We are having so much fun. We have Christy actually shushing one of our guests. I'm not sure what's going on.
6: It happens
7: she
6: all the time.
7: Like she was going to kiss him. Not for a second.
6: I would love that.
5: Let's find out.
8: No, you wouldn't.
5: Let's find out who's who.
4: All right.
5: I am Christy. You're going to be utterly stunned in a moment. Trust me.
4: All right.
5: But,
7: because you don't know who I am.
5: No, she's stunned already.
6: Unzipping my pants.
5: We have, that's the voice of comedian Michael Costa.
6: Mm-hmm. Hello.
5: Former tennis pro.
6: Yep.
5: Stand-up comedian.
6: Yep.
5: Our former guest hostess and a good friend of the show, Tammy Pescatelli, is here with us. Tammy's going to be doing some of our Bob and Tom Show road shows.
7: Yeah,
5: coming
7: thank
5: up.
7: You so much for those.
5: We'll look forward to seeing Tammy. Mm-hmm. And just joining the mix, it's someone semi-new to the show.
4: Yes.
5: I say that.
4: I thought you were going to say semi-nude.
6: that was April.
4: Not today.
5: Christina Pajitsky is our guest. And Christina, I say semi-new because you are now married and your husband was just here.
4: Who's
7: that's
4: that?
7: Right. Victor Buono.
5: Her husband is
6: incredible.
5: Tom Segura.
8: Oh, that's
4: that's where that's, we've seen you before. He was okay.
5: Now her husband,
8: like
5: who's
8: Victor Bond.
5: Her husband,
4: sure. He's that. Fantastic.
5: Right. Her husband is very funny, and I compared him to the now deceased actor Victor Buono, best known probably for his
3: King Tut.
4: King Tut on
7: the old Batman. Yeah.
4: That's right.
7: If you've this, you are here. It says obscure reference. Right. Uh-huh.
5: I admit that. I apologize. Tom is very funny, and
4: he's hilarious.
5: I have adorable. To say this, and this
8: he's
5: is probably
8: adorable.
5: This may come off. This is undoubtedly going to come off wrong.
7: I know where you're going.
5: Don't wow, did he overachieve.
7: Yeah, I knew you were going there.
4: I was going to say the same thing to Christina. I mean, you know, he's a good-looking man. Come on now.
8: He's, okay.
7: You know what?
8: They're adorable.
4: Hey, he is a great guy.
5: You are a gorgeous woman.
8: Thank you. I appreciate that. Mm-hmm. But I have a penchant for husky gents.
4: Oh, is that
5: do
4: right?
5: You?
8: I promise Chick? You. It's a weird thing. Hello.
3: Here we go.
8: That's what I'm talking about. Not so fat they beat you in a wet t-shirt contest.
4: Right, yeah.
8: Husky. Yeah, husky.
4: Yeah.
8: I think it's thick. Sexy. Like I'll be honest, my first sexual dream was about John Goodman.
4: Really?
8: Oh, wow. I was 13.
4: Wow.
8: I know.
4: Wow.
8: It's a weird thing, and I've always...
7: Was
8: always
7: your dad a big guy?
8: No. It's just,
5: don't go that way. Don't go that way.
7: We're trying. Well, it's women like hey,
5: would you
7: father.
5: Shut? We're all getting hot over here.
4: You know? I'm not getting hot with dreams of John Goodman.
7: Right?
4: God,
5: yeah, I'm trying to just drift away.
7: Your standards have went down since you only have one arm to work with.
5: Yeah. And thanks for noticing. Now shut up. Obviously.
4: Wow.
5: But no, so Christina, so you like the big men?
8: Oh, but they're so easy. Like, you know, you don't have to spend a lot of money on, like, perfume or clothing when you're dating a fat guy.
4: Right, I guess.
8: Just rub a little bacon grease behind your ears.
4: Oh, yeah, you're in.
8: They go running for miles.
5: Wait a minute, Christy, are you agreeing?
8: Well, I mean, there's a lot to be said for that, I guess.
4: But about heavy guys?
5: I was going to say, I don't recall you ever dating a heavy guy.
8: No, I haven't.
4: No,
8: you haven't tried it.
4: Mm.
5: And you never dated anyone who's, you always have guys with a lot of hair, too, typically.
8: Mm-hmm.
6: Yeah, we were talking about that.
3: Like Michael!
8: Are you hairy?
9: Michael's too young.
3: And, yeah.
6: we were talking about, I'm too young.
4: When did that mold get broken?
7: Wow.
3: Christy said someone was too young.
4: Yeah, that's great.
3: Thank you very much.
5: Christina, let me parse this name, if you will. Mm. And I before
3: God,
5: you came
3: what
5: in,
3: a snot.
4: Yes.
5: What?
7: Yeah,
8: do you mind?
7: Parse this? Did he just?
8: It's
7: say?
8: Parse.
5: Do you mind? I'm sorry.
4: What are you talking about?
3: He could have said, hey, let me tell you something. Let me parse this name.
7: I'm not even
4: smack him right
7: now.
4: Let him get to it.
5: Could I possibly ask the question? Could you put your hands back under the table and do whatever you're doing?
3: Yes, that's right.
5: Christina, because I asked you before. You have it
8: He's
5: out right now?
8: He's thinking about John Goodman. Yeah.
6: Yeah. You have it out right now?
7: Chick, yeah. Don't hold back, chick. Please, don't.
5: I was thrown, I've got to admit, but I asked you before we went on the air. It is pronounced Pajitsky.
7: Yes.
5: Uh-huh.
7: Yeah.
5: With a J. And may I ask the ethnic origin of that?
8: I'm Hungarian.
4: Hungarian.
8: Not a lot of us out in the world.
4: Mm-hmm.
8: Mm-hmm. Like 10 or so.
5: Right.
8: My parents escaped from Hungary in like 1969.
7: Oh,
4: yeah.
7: Wow.
8: And moved to like...
4: Couldn't you escape? Couldn't you fly out of there in 69?
8: No.
4: No.
8: Do you remember the Cold War?
4: Of course. Okay.
8: Yeah. Mm-hmm. So like, my parents are so hard knocks, like old school.
4: Are they really?
8: Italian, right?
7: Like, yeah.
4: So heavy, crazy? Heavy accents. And
8: heavy. And a lot of like, you know, when I was a child, for Christmas, I had an orange. And that was great.
4: Wow. Surprised it wasn't something, surprised it wasn't something grayer.
5: Now, do you speak Hungarian? Do you speak Hungarian?
8: Only the good words.
4: Yeah.
8: Only the fun words.
7: I don't know why they left. You'd have been worth a lot over there.
6: Yeah.
4: Oh, yeah.
6: Hey, what are you saying?
8: Oh, my God.
7: She's hot. They could have got a house at least for her.
6: They could have got two oranges.
5: So you're suggesting that her parents were selling? Were you selling
7: That's
5: her to the
7: what
5: military?
7: Happens, Tom. There's Come a whole. Th- we have Chick, a. What's
3: for
7: the website?
3: For Christmas, I got a Pashitsky.
5: We have a colonel who wants, or you know, for the bang bang.
7: Chick, yes. Chick, what's the website?
3: What is the website?
4: HungarianHoneys.com.
3: Hungarian mail order. Yeah.
5: So that's really interesting. That's a new. Now let me. I understand that you have just gotten back from the Middle East, entertaining the troops.
4: Right?
5: Congratulations to you.
8: Thanks.
5: That's fantastic.
8: Thank
5: you. Bravo.
8: Thanks. That
5: good
8: was
5: for you.
8: Quite. It was 3 weeks, and I did like Africa, and then we went to Bahrain.
7: Yes.
4: Wow.
8: Qatar. You did it too.
7: I've done some of those. I didn't go to Africa.
5: And in the summertime.
8: And it was 140 degrees.
4: Oh my God.
6: That's comedy weather.
8: Nothing but fun.
7: Yeah.
8: And I was on, the craziest thing is I was on an oil platform in between Iran and Iraq. Uh-huh. And there were half U.S.
6: Sounds
8: soldiers.
6: Safe.
8: It was
4: right?
8: So awesome.
4: Really?
8: And
5: half U.S.
8: Iraqi.
5: And half Iraqi.
8: Yeah, because we're defending an oil platform that puts out like $40 million of oil a day.
4: Mm-hmm.
8: And it was just such a crazy experience to see. Like, you have Iranian ships that would just pull up and spy
4: mm-hmm.
8: on them, but they wouldn't do it very well. Like, they would just cover up the word Iran.
4: Want to say baby milk ship?
6: Food.
3: Nothing to see here.
4: Nothing to see.
5: Little sign says, white sail. Yeah. Today only.
8: Yeah.
5: Oh, wow, cool.
8: So it was one of those life-changing things. And I mean, I came back and I was like, that's it. I'm a Republican. I'm going to start voting Republican. I think I'm a racist now. I don't know if I like the, you know, like Saudi Arabia. I don't know. The way they treat women is
1: bad.
8: It's not. And I don't want to offend, I'm sure, your Saudi base of fans.
6: Strong base.
4: Oh, yeah. We have a huge Saudi base. Oh.
8: Mm-hmm. But man, like the women, they have to cover up even to their hands.
6: Yeah. Doesn't make any sense to me.
5: Cover their hands?
1: Yeah.
8: Like those 10 little digits are going to start a crazy battle.
4: Wow.
8: Yeah.
4: No kidding.
8: And they have Chopping Block Fridays, too, where they like crucify and behead people.
7: Oh, nice. Wow.
1: Chopping Block Fridays.
4: And you get to call in a request.
8: And
4: all right.
6: And by the way,
5: is that like Thursday Thursdays? You are going to hate Two for Tuesday.
4: Yeah.
1: Wow.
4: Oh, it's a Chopping Block Friday.
5: Sorry, Abdul. It's a Tuesday. We're taking two.
1: That's all well and good, but what makeup do you wear in a 140 degree weather?
7: You don't.
4: You don't. I would imagine. How could you wear anything like that?
1: If you could, you would be.
6: It's just a little blush.
5: Yeah. Do you wear a gigantic wedding ring for a beautiful woman to get off on a.
8: They don't care. They'll still come after you.
7: Wow. There's a lot of women there, though.
5: Do you care?
8: They hide.
1: Of course she cares. Like, she's married.
5: Could I possibly... Between you and Chick, I can't get a question out. Do you like to hit on married men?
3: Yeah, I'm quite the chatterbox.
4: Yeah.
8: Mm-hmm. Just husky ones.
5: Husky married guys?
7: No.
4: Well, that happens. Babe.
5: You're going to be really, really likes. Popular.
4: That's important.
5: Now that you're back in the USA.
7: Uh-huh. I know.
5: Well, that's cool that you went over the... What kind of stages were you getting on? I hear sometimes it's pretty primitive.
8: All kinds of stages, like just makeshift boxes. I performed in a room, just like in a rec room, and there was a dog that came in, one of those bomb-sniffing dogs, and his he just laid down, and then his little lipstick came out. You know what I mean?
4: Oh, yeah. Lord.
8: And yeah. he started doing it with someone in the front row during my show.
9: During your show.
7: That's how hot she is.
4: Wow.
8: You even turned the dog.
6: That wasn't a dog, Christina.
4: It was that a husky?
7: Dear Bob.
4: I'm just asking.
7: Here's the email. Here we go. Dear Bob.
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15: Our next item, this beautiful silver medallion. It's our presidential emblem series. It's silver with inlaid of copper right on the edges there.
4: That medallion
15: very beautiful.
4: Is a dime.
15: And, well, some call it that. It's got the beautiful Torch of Liberty on the back.
4: It's
15: and
4: a dime.
5: Haji, it's
15: it
5: merely a
15: silver-like 12-inch chain. Of course, you can
5: those
15: have
5: are paper clips,
4: paper
5: Haji.
4: Clips.
15: $23.95 is what they usually go for. $16.95 is what I'm getting rid of them for. 1-800 cubic zirconia. Call now. Let's open the phones. What do you say?
4: Ow! That's worth probably.
7: Ow!
4: That's probably worth 12 cents.
15: Oh. So I got to make a profit, don't I?
5: Kevin Pollak is our guest.
16: Yeah, I did Albert Brooks for a long time, actually. And this is exciting. Thank you very much for being here. You're on the Albert Brooks Show. And what is it you do for a living?
1: I do radio, actually.
16: Really?
1: Yes.
16: You do radio?
1: Yes.
16: That's incredible. So that's exciting. All right, we'll be right back. Come on! You do radio. This is a television show. Nobody cares. Help me out. You go back to your table. You have a life. My career's in the toilet. And then big smiles. Welcome back. We were kidding off the air. She's a killer, this one. So you were telling me before that you do radio.
1: Yes.
16: That's exciting. What do you do actually in radio?
1: I do news.
16: You do news?
1: Yes.
16: Really?
1: I'm a news reader.
16: You are a news
1: yes.
16: reader. I didn't know. That's
1: yes.
16: great. We'll be right back. Come on! You read the news.
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18: American presidents have been immortalized in different ways. Washington had our nation's capital and an entire state named after him. Lincoln appears on the $5 bill as well as the penny. The first president, Bush, has an airport named after him. Perhaps when it comes to being remembered, no president was more royally screwed than James A. Garfield. All he got was a stupid cartoon cat.
17: This has been Bob and Tom's Memorable Moments in Presidential History.
5: Yeah. There you go.
19: Hello?
5: Yeah, we have Dr. David Wolf, American astronaut.
19: He's, hello, Dr. Wolf.
5: He's about to join you guys up in space.
19: Looking forward to him getting here.
20: Здравствуйте.
19: No, you're telling me.
5: Hang on a second. What does Здравствуйте mean, David?
20: That's hello.
5: Oh, okay. That just means hello, you moron.
19: Yeah, listen. Hold on. Yeah, boy.
4: What was that?
19: Russian wolfhound. He's very hungry.
5: Russian wolfhounds get really big, don't
1: yes.
5: they?
19: Who knew? Seen him, he was cute little puppy when we bring him up.
4: Wow.
5: What is the name of your doggy?
19: Our dog?
4: Yes.
19: Well,
5: Bomi. Bomi the Russian wolfhound.
9: I babysat a cat a couple weeks ago. No, it went in the show.
5: Oh, he.
9: Then he started picking his out of his litter box and dropping him in the middle of the living room floor.
5: Oh, this is a protest.
9: It did seem like some sort of action. Cats are,
1: funny.
9: You know, jerks, basically.
5: Can be.
9: Cats are jerks.
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20: It was just, it was the best day I've ever had in my house.
4: Hey,
20: it really was.
4: Can't beat those.
20: The day my house turned into a sports bar.
4: Yeah.
20: Oh, man.
4: Come See, on. Girls, women, every guy's dream.
9: Women can't understand that. You know, your best day, well, shouldn't that have been our wedding? No.
4: No,
9: not at all.
4: No, it was the Giants loss to the 49ers.
9: Giants lost in overtime.
4: It was the greatest.
5: Yeah, that weekend you had to go to your mom's house and got stuck there for an extra 4 days. Yeah, and the phones all went out. Yeah, that day. Yeah, remember the one. Yeah. And the computer went down.
4: Yeah, phones went out.
5: We weren't able to communicate.
4: Postal workers were on strike. Remember that? Oh, yeah. Remember
20: that? Got to catch up on some DVD watching.
9: We're out of touch for 8 days. Remember that? Yeah. Oh, wow. Yeah.
5: You came back and I'd spray painted the word hallelujah across the you remember the day.
20: Ferris Bueller's weekend off.
4: Yeah.
5: Wow. I'm sorry.
2: They don't say we didn't warn you.
21: Oh, my God.
2: There's laughter ahead. This is Bob and Tom Radio.
5: This is the Bob and Tom Show.
4: Hello.
5: I don't want to belabor this point, but we did a charity golf outing yesterday.
4: Uh-huh.
5: Had a great bunch of people show up, and it was a little bit warm.
1: It was very warm.
4: Humid. It was more humid than it was.
1: It was a nice breeze.
5: But Chick and I were on the 18th green, and we were helping people putt.
1: Right.
5: Brutal green. Very difficult.
4: But it was Tom decked fun. Out in his Lawrence of Arabia mm-hmm. get-up.
5: Right. Well, I have some very severe
4: skin issues. There are certain fashion things that you could do.
1: You could
4: to
1: wear a nice
4: still,
1: hat.
4: Still
1: you
4: protect yourself, but not look like a total dork.
9: You know, I think
4: honestly,
9: I think it was the
5: we have a picture. Do we have a picture somewhere of me?
4: I actually had them take a picture. I'll have it posted hopefully tomorrow of you in your whole getup.
5: Now, for those of you that
9: it's the Lawrence of the Arabia thing, but I think when you tied it under your chin, I think that's when you took it over.
5: Well, it's
9: the
5: because
9: line.
5: It was windy, and you have to have those flaps to protect your neck. I have had some skin issues, and I've had to have these things removed from my neck. I don't want to get into the boring part of it, but
4: those bolts.
5: If you have the bolts were removed, of course, and the fang marks.
4: Yeah, uh-huh.
5: But it's real serious. You know, too much exposure to the sun when you have a complexion like mine can lead to skin cancer. My mother and my brother have had very serious issues with it, so I'm trying not to get that.
9: You come over on the Mayflower, you tend to be very, very
1: sure. Big.
4: Yes,
5: Yeah, thank you.
1: But anyway, you were going to say something about Chick being on the putting.
5: Well, so you get to meet all the people playing,
1: right?
5: And when we in
9: how many guys? Home. How many guys said, "Where's your camel?" Like
5: how many guys said, "Where's 50, your camel?"
9: 50%.
5: That seemed to be kind of a running gag.
4: Yeah,
5: because I did look like I was Lawrence of Arabia, or going on some kind of a safari, but. I was wearing a 50. Notice I have no sunburn.
4: You
5: no
4: look
5: sunburn.
4: More like Lawrence of Arabia's special needs brother.
1: You know, I was wearing a 50 and a baseball cap, and I don't have any sunburn.
4: Mm-hmm.
1: So you could have just worn a baseball cap.
5: No, it's the neck, and you have to tie it because the flaps will blow in the breeze. And
9: I
5: you still know.
9: I guess you still did look like a little toddler with it tied
1: you
9: under
1: sure
9: your
1: head.
9: Mm-hmm.
5: Well, you know,
9: I think Bob said this.
5: I think Bob said this about a month ago. You know, I don't care anymore.
1: At the age, you don't care.
5: You know,
4: You just don't.
5: You know, at this
4: the
5: point,
4: older you get, you just don't care.
9: We had a great time peeing outside. I think yesterday.
4: That did was, you guys pee outside? Time. Oh yeah, you were the closest ones to a bathroom.
1: The guys on my foursome did that too. Would it offend you if
9: time.
1: I'm like, no? Are you kidding?
4: Just make sure you're downwind. Yeah, that's all I ask.
9: We had a great time.
5: There is something about peeing outside that I think is very elemental. I do it all the time at my house.
4: Maybe that's the problem in China.
9: It's liberating.
5: I do it all the time at my house because someone told me it'll help keep the deer away because they keep eating my foliage, but.
4: So has it worked so far? No.
5: I'm still the guy. But
4: they're still eating it, aren't they?
5: I do all of it.
4: Maybe you should go pee on your foliage.
9: Maybe you should go wring one of the deer's neck and put him out in the yard.
4: Hang him from a tree.
1: Let him be a lesson to the other deer.
4: Give him a sign.
5: Someone told me to take a lady's stocking and put deodorant soap in it and hang it in the four corners.
9: There's
4: so many different things that people say, yeah, and it doesn't work.
5: None of them work. Okay. No.
9: I don't think you put a pantyhose on and just hang it out there. I don't think you have to put deodorant soap in it.
5: Really? Just a used pantyhose? Is that what you're saying? Okay, thank you.
1: Thanks, Chick.
5: Well spoken.
4: Yeah.
5: Oh, I'm run sorry.
1: Shout out to my Lucas Oil people because we had a great time.
4: Oh, were you with that
9: was
5: your
9: people?
5: That was your foursome.
9: Where my party people at?
1: Party people at? And poor Brian, I called him every name but Brian all day, so I owe him
4: the
1: an apology.
4: Lucas Oil people apparently don't spend much time in the oil fields. It's more like on the golf course.
1: Hey,
4: I saw
1: the
4: foursome that Christy was with. Pretty strong talent.
1: Yeah.
4: Mm-hmm.
1: I took their names in case I need them for some other
5: to be ringers in another tournament. Okay, thank you. Right now, comedian Tim Cavanaugh has joined us in the studio.
0: Good morning, guys.
4: Hi, Tim.
0: How are you?
4: Good.
5: Now,
4: yes.
5: You have a
9: vacation.
5: Okay, go ahead, Jim.
9: Jump in here on the Bob and Tom website, the front page. There is a picture of you and your getup from the golf tournament yesterday
4: with Rupert.
9: Rupert, mm-hmm. Great shot of you today.
4: There's still it's a great shot of how you dress yourself. Please you go
9: note,
4: outside.
9: Yeah, please note though the little cinch that you do with your hat bonnet, your honnet, your whatever you call
0: whatever that
9: getup, that Lawrence Arabia getup. Yeah,
5: it's just a protection from the sun. I'm wearing.
9: Hey, where's your camel?
5: Yeah, Rupert looks great. He's going to be heading out to Sturgis. He's going to give us a call when he's in Sturgis.
4: Uh-huh.
0: Yeah, he does. He looks great.
1: Why didn't you have your top button? Oh, look, there's some skin right there on your chest being exposed.
5: I opened it up for the shot. I wanted to get
1: okay.
9: A little cheesecake.
4: Is that what it was? A little
5: cheesecake.
4: A little cleavage.
9: Nice.
4: Shouldn't
9: this say at the bottom, one for the ladies?
5: If you'll notice in my right pocket, I have another pair of sunglasses.
1: Right.
9: Yeah, just in case.
1: Those were the big UV sun blocker thing.
5: Those are the sunglasses that go over the sunglasses.
1: Yes.
0: Wow.
5: When it's really bright.
4: So I don't think I've ever seen the Lawrence of Arabia, I guess, hood.
9: The bonnet.
5: It's a ball cap with it's like a French Foreign Legion.
4: With the string.
5: That's when it's windy. It keeps the wind from blowing.
4: That's just great. Or when you're riding.
9: Isn't that great?
1: When the string isn't pulled together, it looked like he looks like one of those puppies with the really long ears, you know, like a little puppy dog.
5: But the idea is, now see, look how Rupert's all sunburned and...
4: No, he looks very tan. Looks
9: healthy.
4: Like he's
9: very healthy.
4: Looks like he's just emerged from a pond,
1: which he probably had.
5: Yeah. Now we have to. Rupert was actually Rupert is not much of a golfer, nor am I. But Rupert did have one great shot that I saw.
4: Oh, did he?
5: Yeah, he had a great shot.
4: Mm-hmm.
5: When he would hit a ball in the water, he would dive into the lake.
4: Yeah.
5: And emerge with the ball in his mouth.
0: Wow.
4: That was incredible.
5: He's a great swimmer.
0: That's awesome.
4: Oh, great swimmer.
5: If you saw Survivor, you know that he was a terrific fisherman.
4: Yeah.
0: Mm-hmm. Tom, looking at that picture, I don't know what Amelia Earhart looked like exactly, but you look like a lost aviatrix.
4: You know,
9: you do a little bit.
4: You know, that is fascinating that you would mention
9: you
4: that.
9: You really do.
4: I think she had the same size shoe as her.
0: You look a little bit like a woman.
9: I think it's your hand. You have a very feminine hand.
4: Is that what it is?
9: Yeah.
5: Well, I was putting. So
4: at least in that position with the putter.
5: Holding the putter there.
4: Yeah.
5: You wear a nice big loose shirt that will lighten color. And,
9: big nice.
5: Right. It breathes.
9: Big nice long sleeve shirt in the
4: heat. In the heat.
0: Yeah.
5: No, but that's
0: in case you come across a Sapwith camel.
4: I'm sure.
5: Protecting yourself from the sun. That's what
4: the heat index close to 100 yesterday.
5: You can see that more photos we'll be posting soon.
4: But,
5: thanks to Rupert for coming up. Links to all of our guests are posted at bobandtom.com. Now, I understand that Tim Cavanaugh, you have a song you wanted to...
0: I do have a song because it's summertime and a lot of people are vacationing.
5: Mm-hmm, sure.
0: And even if they're not going far away, some of them are staycationing. I guess that's the new thing. You know, I've gotten a chance to go out to Phoenix last month for about 10 days.
4: Ooh.
0: And boy, was it hot. 110 degrees.
4: Anyone ever tell you that?
0: 110 degrees every day. I ended up buying a gun just so I could enjoy the 3-day cooling off period.
4: How about that?
0: Uh-huh. Uh-huh. Worked out very, very well. But I wrote a song about comedians and what they do on vacation. I thought I'd share it with you guys. Here we go. It's great

0: last night, and in walked a 10-foot Polish guy, a black guy and his Jewish friend, and nothing funny happened. Hey, I'm on vacation. Played some golf, had a lot of fun. Didn't even think to wear two pairs of pants in case I got a hole in one.
1: Ah, yes.
0: Crossed a horse and a donkey. Normally I'd get a honky, but this week I got a mule, 'cause I'm on vacation. I'm taking time off, gonna rest my funny bone. Why did the chicken cross the road from August 3rd through the 10th? You're on your own. Changed the light bulb by myself. A blonde gave me computer help. It's great to be. Oh, it's great to be. Knock, knock.
2: Who's
0: knock,
2: there?
0: Knock. Oh. I'm not going to answer. Oh. I'm off the clock. It's great to be a comedian on vacation.
1: Well, all right.
3: Tim Kavanaugh.
4: So, a rabbi, what was it, a duck? Who went into the...
0: You know, it was a 10-foot Polish guy, a black guy, and a Jewish guy.
1: Walk into a bar, and nothing happened.
3: Because you're a comedian on vacation.
1: That's right.
0: Okay. I don't have that kind of time.
1: No.
3: Okay, sure. Well, you're on vacation.
0: Just relax.
3: Yeah. Okay, that's very nice.
0: You know, we talked a lot about golf, and as you guys know, I'm not a big golfer. I'm not like a grown-up golfer.
5: Yeah.
0: But I do play a lot of miniature golf. Mm-hmm. And Bob, I don't mean to brag, but 17 handicap. Not bad at all.
1: Wow.
0: And I learned something interesting about miniature golf. Did you guys know this? It's the game that paramedics play on their day off.
1: I did not
0: know
1: that.
0: They're not quite doctors. It's not quite golf. So,
1: yeah.
0: Works out perfectly.
1: I'll bet. Every Wednesday afternoon, huh?
0: Yep. Yeah, boy, had
3: that's why it's hard to get a court.
0: Yeah,
3: or I mean a tea time.
0: A tea time.
3: Do you get a tea time?
1: Yeah.
3: What do you get when you play
0: miniature golf?
6: A court. You were right the first time.
0: You have to go.
6: Why start correcting?
3: An alley.
1: Yeah, whatever.
0: Boy, I had a tough time last time I was out on the course.
6: Oh, how tough was it?
0: Seemed like every ball I hit slid to the left-hand side of the cup. And finally, this kid came up to me and said, "Hey, mister, you're really pulling your putts." I said, "No, I'm just trying to get the golf pencil out of my pocket."
6: Pulling your putts.
3: So a Jewish guy is playing miniature golf.
0: I'll be in the Catskills all
3: with
0: weekend.
3: With a 10-foot-high Polish guy.
1: But you know.
0: I love the putts jokes, I'm telling you.
3: Oh, boy, that's funny stuff. We're going to take a short break. Come right back. This is the Bob and Tom Show.
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5: Oh, yeah. Yeah.
8: Grandpa got worked over by a mobster.

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So he went to the mob for a loan. But he forgot to make a payment. So Tony sent a goon to break some bones. When we found him Christmas morning at the scene of the attack.

0: They put a horse head in his bedroom. 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
1: Down your throat.
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3: Hey, hi. Thanks very much for joining us. Christy Lee at the news desk. Chick McGee across the way at Sports Control. We all spend a lot of time on the internet. Chick?
4: Yes, sir.
3: Don't you? You spend a lot of time on the internet.
4: Oh, you don't see me. I'm either napping, eating, or on the internet. You know that.
1: There you go.
3: And there's a lot of slang out there.
1: Mm-hmm. Yeah.
3: For texting also. I think there's a couple we all know. We had a great letter last year about LOL.
1: Right. Yeah. I can't do that. I can't bring myself to do that.
3: Yeah, I can't.
5: Me either.
3: LOL means...
5: Laugh out loud.
3: Laugh out loud. However...
1: one lady thought it was lots of love.
3: Lots of love, and she wrote a heartfelt letter about someone in their office who was having very serious health issues. And,
1: who knew?
3: Was about to have surgery, and at the end of the letter, she put...
1: LOL.
3: LOL. LOL. Yeah.
5: Yeah, I have a friend
3: that was sad and unfortunate.
5: I have a friend who signs L-U-M-I, and it took me a long time to figure that one out.
3: Wait a minute. L-U-M-I?
5: Uh-huh.
1: Which is?
3: Let's something. Let's underwrite.
5: L-U-M-I.
4: Yes, let's underwrite McDonald's Incorporated. That's what that means.
1: What does it stand for?
5: Love you mean it.
4: Oh.
1: Love you mean it.
4: See, if someone says love you mean it, they don't mean it.
3: Yeah, I agree. Wouldn't it be L-Y?
1: It would, but.
5: Love you would be L-Y, but love you mean it.
4: See you soon.
5: Oh, L-Y-M-I? No, L. You know, it's all.
4: What about R-A-O-F-L-M-A-O? Isn't that one?
5: What?
4: Rolling around on the floor, laugh my ass off. I think
3: that's kind of lengthy. It would take me 10 minutes.
1: It's easier than writing down, rolling on the floor, laughing my ass off.
5: Uh-huh.
3: Okay. Here's one, and this is not in the non-political sense.
1: Okay.
3: Do you know what in slang and the internet, acorn is?
5: No.
1: Something community. It would be
3: No. It's not one of those.
5: These aren't texting things. These are like
3: internet
5: things.
3: Thing. Internet slang on chat rooms. If it's for men only.
1: Oh, I don't know.
5: An acorn?
3: If a guy's an acorn, anybody, he has a
4: big set of nuts.
3: Nope. It's very small in the groin area.
1: A blank. What?
3: Small
5: he has a small
3: Johnson.
5: Male member.
3: Small Johnson. Uh-huh. Chick, you know this one, I'm sure. ABDL?
5: ABDL.
4: Always be...
3: No. Okay. Adult baby diaper lover.
5: Well, I'm surprised you said that, Chick.
1: All right.
3: Staying with the A's.
1: Yes.
3: A and then numeral 3. A3.
1: I don't know.
3: It means anywhere, anytime, any place.
5: Oh, yeah.
1: Oh, look out.
5: I like that one.
1: Around the world.
3: By the way,
5: anywhere, any place.
3: There are more than 100 pages of these.
5: What?
3: And every page has about, I don't know, 60 entries. So there
1: are all
3: hundreds and hundreds kind of these abbreviations.
4: Well, POS, parent over shoulder.
5: Right.
3: That's a big one.
1: Mm-hmm.
5: Yeah, my kids.
3: These are not ranked by usage. That would be a lot more helpful. I bet POS, that's probably one of the most used, don't you?
1: Yeah.
4: Yeah, I would think
3: that
4: so.
3: That and LOL. Yeah. AF would be written by women.
4: How would you like a...
3: No, it means it stands for Aunt Flo.
5: Oh, God.
1: Oh, really?
4: It does.
5: AF?
3: Yeah, AF. Mm-hmm.
4: I never heard the term Aunt Flo till I met you guys.
5: Me
1: really?
3: Which means, Christy, you want to take that one?
5: It means your cycle.
3: Mm-hmm.
1: It means you're flowing.
5: Your menstrual cycle.
3: Yeah.
4: Okay.
3: Now, we all know...
5: painters
3: are... WTF.
5: Yeah, what? We all know
4: what
5: that.
4: What the heck?
3: Yeah. Here's a variation on that. AFT. The first word is about. The third word is time.
4: Oh, okay.
5: AFT. Okay.
3: Now, this one's been around. This next one's been around since prior to the internet.
1: Hmm.
3: It's one of the classics as far as I'm concerned.
1: SOS?
3: At least on radio.
5: SOS.
4: it's a classic.
1: We're playing some air. Play some classics.
6: Nobody plays more classic abbreviations.
4: Sending this out to the survivors of the Titanic.
1: Yeah, baby.
6: WSOS.
4: It's Chuck Michaels, a little fog hat.
1: What is the classic?
3: A-H.
1: A-H?
3: Yeah, describing another person.
1: Oh, H as in hole. Okay.
3: Yes, we've been using this one on radio for a long, long time.
1: Gotcha.
3: One of the ones used the most probably AFC, away from computer.
4: Clown is the third word. Clown.
3: Mm-hmm.
1: Uh-huh.
3: AMF.
5: AMF.
1: Audio smother.
3: Yes.
1: Mm-hmm. Yeah.
3: How did you know that one?
1: Well, I used it a lot when I was in my younger years. Yeah.
3: Really? That's good. Good. I would never have gotten that.
5: He grew up in L.A.
1: Mm-hmm. Adios was a key word in my language. Mm-hmm.
6: One of the biggest ones.
4: It means goodbye.
5: Yes.
4: Goodbye.
1: Goodbye, my friend. AMF.
7: Yes, indeed. Goodbye, my friend.
1: Uh-huh. Yes.
6: Amigo.
7: My old friend.
5: Terry Jack, season in the sun.
3: This is one of the most used on Twitter, and it is APOS.
4: I don't know.
1: APOS. It's a piece of.
3: Yes. Mm-hmm. POS. Mm-hmm.
4: Oh, okay.
3: It's annoying piece of.
4: Mm-hmm. Oh, annoying. Okay. Mm-hmm.
3: Yes. Okay.
4: That's what that means, that people are calling me.
1: I always thought it was a parent over shoulder.
4: Yeah.
3: This kind of fits in with your questions on a date, but this is an internet chat room. ASL, age, sex, location.
1: Ah, okay.
4: A3.
1: Getting right to it.
5: Mm-hmm. I like A3.
3: ASL, age, sex, location.
1: Huh. Mm-hmm.
3: So preferably the first one over 18.
5: I see. Why'd you have to do that? I knew you were going to say
1: yes,
5: that.
1: Yes, that's required. By law.
4: I'm amazed by you sometimes.
1: Wow.
3: In the last one, in the garage.
1: Yeah, uh-huh. Nice. In a bunny suit.
3: I'm bored is best said by ASDFGHJKL.
5: What? Why can't you just put on board?
3: Yeah, it's just you just take your fingers and go
1: straight across home row.
3: Yeah,
4: board.
5: Board.
3: Yeah.
5: IIR.
1: IIR.
3: Idiot in room.
5: Oh,
1: good.
4: Why are you all looking at me?
3: Oh, here, you'll get this one, Christy. LYLT.
5: Love you a long time.
3: Yeah, very good. Very good. Very good.
4: YPC.
1: Love you long time.
5: Love you long time.
4: What about YPC?
5: YPC.
1: You pick color.
5: Oh.
3: Mm-hmm. Okay.
5: Well, I need to go
3: there. They've jumped the shark now here.
5: What?
1: How's that?
4: Uh-oh.
1: Is it JTS?
3: It's J. It starts with a J.
1: Oh.
3: JSMP.
5: JSMP.
3: You can't. The last part is my pants. Christy, this gets back to your dating questions.
5: No.
3: By the way, Christy. Mm-hmm.
5: Yes, Tom.
3: KYPO?
5: KYPO. Keep your pants on.
3: Keep your panties on.
5: Oh, panties.
3: Yeah, very good.
5: Okay.
3: You're getting good at these, mm-hmm. Christy. I would never get any of these.
5: Not that good.
3: Oh, here's one.
1: Well, I didn't know that.
3: Depends on what. This one, I don't think you read the initials. I think you just say this one. Moobs.
5: Moobs?
3: Yeah. Man boobs. M-O-O-B-S.
5: Moobs.
1: Oh, I see.
3: Okay. Mm. Okay, here's another one.
4: Is SMD on there?
1: It's the same as SMC.
5: Yeah.
4: Oh, that's right.
3: Dear Bob and Tom, my dad was a World War II veteran. We always used his favorite abbreviation from the Army around the house to describe his status as boss of the house. Right. MMFIC,
1: mm-hmm.
3: which stood for Main Mother mm-hmm. in Charge.
1: In Charge. Uh-huh. Those others, they're Snafu.
4: Mm-hmm.
3: Oh, yeah. Those are classics.
5: Snafu came from the war?
3: Mm-hmm. Yeah, Snafu's entered the language.
4: Situation normal.
1: All blanked mm-hmm. up.
5: Oh, I didn't know that.
3: Mm-hmm. Christy, you may know this one.
5: What?
3: MTLBWY.
5: MTLBWI.
3: Why? Sorry.
5: OBWY.
3: May the Lord be with you.
5: Oh, that's nice.
3: Alternate version, may the force be with you.
5: No, mm-hmm. no. There's no alternate version.
3: Well, no, I'm just
4: texting you.
1: You are.
4: Thank you.
5: May the Lord be with you.
3: I've seen this one. MYOB. Mind your own business.
1: Oh, yeah, bring your own booze. That one.
4: Right.
5: No, that's BYOB, Bob. Oh.
1: I see.
3: Yeah, I would like to see a survey of the ones that are most commonly. I think that BYOB have to be RSVP.
5: Well, BFD. that was around long before.
1: Yeah,
5: texting.
1: There's a lot of them.
3: Sure, these are certainly the classics. Okay, we have to take a short break.
4: Blow J, you know.
3: Excuse me.
1: I think we have to.
5: I think we're going to get in trouble.
3: I think Bob is trying to one up everybody by going with the classics.
1: Well, I mean, if we're talking initials, there's a lot of them out there that we already know.
4: Yeah.
3: Yeah. Okay. So, uh-huh. But these are
5: another one. I didn't know Snafu. I learned something today.
1: Mm-hmm.
3: Oh, yeah, Snafu's
5: going to be a good day.
1: Mm-hmm.
5: Well, I've always used the word. I just thought it was just a mess up. Somebody messed up. It was
1: That's
5: a
1: what it is.
3: Mm-hmm. Yeah. I'm surprised it hasn't been cleansed. The way with a la frickin' and friggin'.
1: It is situation normal, all fouled up.
5: All fouled up. Oh.
3: Oh.
1: Mm-hmm. Oh, yeah.
3: Whoops.
4: You were way off.
1: Way, way off. Yes.
3: Now, here's one for Donnie Baker.
5: What?
3: STG.
5: STG.
4: Swear to God.
3: Swear to God.
1: Mm-hmm.
3: That's in
5: it
3: here.
5: It should be STGM. Swear to God, man.
3: Okay, here's one. Chickster, I bet you get this one.
4: Go.
3: Once again, chat room chat. TDTM.
5: TD2. Two.
3: No, first word is talk.
4: Talk dirty to me.
3: Mm-hmm.
5: Talk dirty to me. Mm.
3: You like that?
4: I like it when you
1: Oh, I like it. A little dirty talk, absolutely.
4: Yeah, I like it when you
1: Come
4: do
1: on.
4: It. Can you call and leave me a nasty voicemail later? hello, this is Tom. I'm getting ready for the shower right now.
1: You're fired, you dirty son of a...
4: That would be... Tom talking dirty would be the most clinical, awful thing you've
1: imagine?
4: Ever heard. Yeah.
1: Wow.
4: Well, I am getting prepared for the shower right now.
5: Yes,
4: the water is...
1: I love it when you gyrate your pelvis
4: area. Toward my... face and
3: no
4: can you
3: no.
4: hang on just a second
1: yeah hold on I got another call
4: and
3: hey listen I gotta take this one
4: yeah
3: oh I'm sorry
4: good talking to you though
3: yeah. oh it's my right. it's my attorney
4: gotta go
3: so put down the razor it's my attorney
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3: Comedian Greg Hahn is here with us. Greg, you're listening.
10: Hey, we're ready to go. Let me know. Let me know. I'm fired up. Monday starts the weekend. Jaeger bombs and body shots.
4: Yeah!
10: Here we go, everybody. Come on. Woo-hoo! Everybody over to my house for some naked ping pong. Come on, let's go.
1: All right.
3: Yes.
10: Cupcakes and cage fighting. Sun chips and Russian roulette. Come on over to my house.
4: Yeah.
10: Happy hour started 45 minutes ago. Whee!
5: Oh, gosh.
10: I'm all riled up. This is the only job I could have. You know that, right,
3: Why?
10: Tom?
3: Why?
10: The job interviews, I was a nightmare.
1: Oh, really?
10: Seriously. I always ask you questions. You know, Greg, before we get started with your interview, tell us, where do you think you could use improvement? As if you're going to say, whoa, where do I start? You're looking at a nitwit. I've got the IQ of a cheese sandwich. I can't stop throwing staplers.
1: Oh, my.
10: I'm a biter. I love to bite. I hate soap. I'm no stranger to prison. Electroshock therapy didn't even make a dent. Does this look like ringworm to you? I make the same mistakes dozens and dozens of times. I love booze. I hate teamwork and I never tell the truth.
3: Hire
10: what
3: this
10: do you think
3: guy.
10: Of my new cologne? Booty call.
1: Uh-huh.
10: You're not serious about that sexual harassment nonsense, are you? What's your definition of success? More chicks! I enjoy trash can fires. When do I start? You got a business card? I need something to spit my gum in. Can I have that lamp? Never mind these questions. Your secretary is hot! How many sick days do we get? A little bad cow coming on. Here's my resume if you enjoy fiction. I wrote all that. Is there a bathroom in here? Too late. How much am I making? Where's my raise? It's Bob and Tom. Monday starts the weekend, everybody. What a crowd. Thanks for having me. I'm all excited. Everybody over to my house.
1: Oh, where's the bathroom? Too late.
3: Greg is a Marine.
10: I was in the Marine Corps.
3: Retired.
10: Oh. Hit him in the head. Well, I was only in for 4 years. 3 years active, one in the reserves. Just a little, you know. But, oh, they're the best, the Marine Corps. Hit him in the head. You hear things in the Marines you don't hear like in the civilian world. You know, like as an example. How about putting a cover on that grape? That means it'd be best to put your hat on right now.
4: Right. Uh-huh. Yeah.
10: Might be a good idea. That means do this immediately or get beaten to death.
1: Yeah,
10: you're not trying. You're not trying. It means he does not approve of you being unconscious on the endurance course.
3: Greg Hahn.
10: The best.
3: Greg Hahn is our guest.
4: You're not trying.
3: You are really your upper body very, very.
10: I've been doing the cardio though. I do like 4 hours on the treadmill.
1: Four hours.
10: Just don't turn it on. A lot easier on the knees. Order a pizza. Get a Bloody Mary if it's early enough.
4: You just stand there.
10: Yeah, yeah. Stationary bike. That's good.
4: Yeah.
10: Just pretend you're going downhill. You don't even have to pedal. I just glare at the girl next to me. That's my new pickup line. It doesn't always work.
4: No.
1: Oh, man.
3: So are you seeing a lady right now? Do you have a special sweetheart? Is there one gal that...
10: I'm all single, Tom.
3: Okay.
10: I'm all single. A whole lifetime now of V VD clinics and pregnancy scares. Bring it!
1: Wow.
10: You know, my act isn't really prone for meeting the girls either.
1: No.
10: Not really designed for that. When I come off stage, I have to open with, okay, now hear me out.
7: But don't you worry about it sometimes? Don't you look in the mirror and talk to yourself?
10: That's true, because a lot of people, like our audience, that are hardworking people out there, they've got good careers. You know, they've got a beautiful a family and stability. And then there's me. I travel around like a circus freak. Never been married, no kids. I date girls at least 10 years younger than I am. I end up faced with myself in the mirror.
7: Yeah.
10: Like, what are you? Some kind of a genius. How did I even think of this?
2: Thanks for listening. Want to try watching? Want more?
11: I wouldn't give it a B. I wouldn't even give it a C because it's effing A.
2: Be sure to like and subscribe to our YouTube channel.

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2: On the list of guys you don't want to get you mad at, besides being a terrific recording artist, painter, et cetera, he is Paul Thorne, singer and songwriter. Hey, Paul, how are you, sir?
3: I'm doing good. How you doing?
2: Good. Great. I love your voice. You are the most authentic person I know.
3: Well.
2: From Tupelo, Mississippi, the son of a Pentecostal preacher. Wow.
3: I'm glad to be here. It's been a while.
4: Yeah, it has.
2: Yeah. And I also remember that you're probably one of the few singers that's been in the ring with was it Roberto Duran?
3: Yeah, in 1988, I fought on TV against Roberto Duran.
2: How'd that go?
3: Well, the fight was scheduled for 10 rounds, and I hung with him for 6 rounds.
2: Whoa.
3: And after the 6th round, I sat on my stool, and a doctor came in, and I had a horrific cut over my eye, and my lip was split real bad. And so they stopped the fight after 6 rounds.
2: Yeah.
3: But I got some punches in, and I busted his eye open, and I'm real happy about that.
2: Yeah. Yeah. Who wouldn't be?
3: And I'm probably the only person in this room that can honestly say that they got to ride in the back of an ambulance with Roberto Duran.
2: Yes. We safely can say that.
3: We both had to get sewed up, you know. So it's a proud moment for me. Even though I lost the fight, I'm on a list of people that got to fight Roberto Duran, one of the greatest who ever lived.
2: Yeah, yeah. And you're still, by the way, very fit after all these years.
3: Yeah, I still work out like a boxer. I punch the bag. I never get in the ring and spar anymore because at 61, you don't need to get hit in the head anymore.
4: Yeah. Right.
3: But I've still got my health pretty good, and I don't have slurred speech. I have a draw, but it's not slurred speech.
2: That'd be Ozzy at the end, let's face it.
3: God bless him.
2: Yeah, there was a little bit of slurred speech there.
3: I'm excited, speaking of Ozzy, because 2 days ago I got something I ordered off TikTok. It's the brand new Ozzy Osbourne shelf elf.
4: Oh, what? Nice.
3: Yeah.
4: Elf on a shelf of Ozzy Osbourne?
3: He's got a black. He don't wear red, though. He wears black. He's got a cross on his chest.
4: Oh, we got to get one.
3: Yeah.
2: Wow.
3: But the picture they had of...
4: Oh, my gosh.
3: The picture they had of the doll on TikTok looked exactly like him. But the one I got, it looks like Richard Lewis.
2: That's hilarious.
3: Yes. Well, so, you know.
2: What's it called, Christy?
4: It's called Ozzy Osbourne's Christmas Elf Doll.
3: Yeah.
2: Oh,
3: yeah.
2: That is hilarious.
3: And see, the picture looks exactly like him.
4: Yeah. Yeah.
2: Here we go.
4: Yeah.
5: You got the.
3: I got the Richard Lewis.
5: You got the Timu Ozzy.
3: I got the Ozzy tribute artist.
2: Well, Richard Lewis, a fine comedian from the late Richard Lewis, friend of the show.
4: See, he does look like Richard Lewis, especially in the green one. If you see the green.
3: Yeah.
2: Richard always had great hair.
4: Yeah.
3: But you know, what a guy. I love Ozzy Osbourne, man. I miss him. Yeah. He had a massive group of fantastic songs. You know, Mama, I'm Coming Home.
6: Yeah, that'll
3: get played 100 years from now.
6: Absolutely.
3: Such a good song.
6: Great guitar part.
2: I like the sad stuff. Ozzy's been in the studio with us a few times.
3: In fact, I bet that was cool.
2: The last time he was here, this dates it a little bit. People smoked in the studio.
3: Yeah.
2: And when Ozzy was smoking the whole time, and when he left, somebody knocked on the door, and they wanted to know if we had Ozzy's cigarette butts. And so there's someone out there that I don't know where they keep them, but they've got Ozzy's cigarette butts right here.
3: Well, I saw somebody pay about $12,000 for an Elvis wart.
4: Ew.
5: What?
3: Elvis had a wart removed, and somebody paid like $12,000 for it.
2: Little DNA thing going on?
3: Yeah.
2: I don't know much about science or cloning, but is that going to be a thing eventually? You'll be able to
4: clone Elvis?
2: Take a wart and make a new Elvis? I don't know. No, speaking
4: of
2: Elvis,
4: hopefully not.
2: If I'm not mistaken, our guest, by the way, is the great singer and songwriter Paul Thorne. And am I correct in saying you were born in Tupelo, Mississippi?
3: Actually, I was born in Kenosha, Wisconsin, but I moved to Tupelo when I was a baby, so I don't remember Wisconsin. All I remember is being in
2: Tupelo. You don't have a Wisconsin accent.
4: Yeah, you don't.
3: No, I lost it.
0: Not a hint of Fargo in there.
3: Yeah. Yeah. Yeah.
2: Let's see. You want to favor us with a tune? You got something you'd like to play for us?
3: Ooh. Yeah. I got this friend back in Tupelo. He's younger than me. He's a single man. And he gets on the phone all day, and he's on this dating app called Tinder. Have y'all heard of it?
2: Yes. Oh, sure.
3: And he gets a lot of dates. And when he gets a date, he takes them all to the same place to eat. It's a really nice chicken restaurant. It's called Popeyes. He's got this two-can-eat for $20 coupon book.
5: Oh, yeah.
3: And so he's awesome. And I wrote a song that just talks about what a day in his life is like.
4: Right.
3: It's called Wait. I saw you on 10.

0: Yeah.
1: Woo-hoo!
0: Paul Thorne, that is so funny. The Jackson Brown line.
2: Yeah. God, we were just talking about Jackson Brown.
1: Yeah, it happened overnight, didn't it?
3: Well, you know, all his life, he's always looked like a fresh-faced young boy. He's got the little cowlick in his hair. But time caught up with him.
1: Father
3: catches up with all of us.
0: Yeah. Now, that's singer-songwriter Paul Thorne. And you say your buddy goes on Tinder and goes on a lot of first dates.
3: Oh, yeah. He gets a ton of dates.
0: But he always does the same thing?
3: He's got a coupon book with 20, two can eat for $20 coupon book. Well, his friend manages Popeye, so that's how he gets them.
0: Nice.
3: He gets them for free, actually.
2: Wow.
0: That's so funny.
3: Yeah.
0: There's a movie called Burn After Reading.
2: Yes.
0: You would have seen that, and one of the gags is George Clooney's in it, and he takes the dates to the same movie every time and pretends he's seeing it for the first time. It's hilarious.
3: Yeah.
0: We're going to get some more music out of Mr. Paul Thorne. Paul, one of my favorite songs of all time is a song of yours called Where Was I? Would you mind playing that one?
3: Yeah, I'd be glad to. I appreciate that. That is one of your favorite songs.
0: Oh, I mean, this is the best.
3: All right.

0: Well,
1: don't you dare ask for a news story.
2: Don't you dare ask for a funny song.
3: So he can do that.
4: What?
0: Wow. That's unbelievably beautiful.
1: Yes.
0: What was your first experience getting on stage with a guitar? Were you like a high school musician or?
4: Well, the pivotal moment in my life when I was in the eighth grade, I didn't do good in school. I was dyslexic back before they even knew what that was. And I struggled, and I was very unpopular. But I got in the eighth grade talent show, and I sang Lionel Richie's Three Times a Lady with my acoustic guitar. Oh. And I won first place, and I went from being a social outcast to being the most desired boy on the playground.
5: Yeah. Oh, I love that.
2: Three Times a Lady.
1: Heck yeah. A little woman.
0: Do you still play it?
4: Does a cat have an ass?
1: That's what they call a panty dropper, Tom.
2: Yeah.
5: Oh, I hear all of that.
4: Yeah.
0: Wow. Had you been quietly learning guitar on your own? What was going on?
4: Yeah, I was just writing songs in my room and stuff, and you know, listening to the radio and stuff.
0: Was it because you were from Tupelo and Elvis, and was that an influence at all? Just thinking about the possibility of being out there like Elvis.
4: Oh yeah, I actually attended a lot of the same churches that Elvis actually went to. Yeah, and. Elvis is a huge influence on me, no doubt.
0: And isn't your dad a Pentecostal preacher?
4: Yeah, my dad's a Pentecostal preacher, and I grew up singing in church, just like Elvis did. And that's where I got what little mojo I got it from church. Yep.
0: Wow. I had no idea, never asked you that before.
4: Yeah.
0: And then when was your first experience with an actual band?
4: Well, I'll tell you what happened. I was playing in a pizza restaurant in Tupelo, while I was boxing, because you don't really make big money unless you're a champion, you know. Mm-hmm. So I was still working a day job, and I had a little gig two nights a week playing in a pizza restaurant. And I'm going to make a real long story short, but Miles Copeland, who managed Sting and the Police,
0: mm-hmm. Yeah, sure.
4: Got a cassette of some songs of mine. I just threw a bunch of flukes. And Miles Copeland came to Tupelo and sat and listened to me play in a pizza restaurant. And when I took a break, he said he got my cassette and liked what I did. And to make another long story short, I got a record deal. And I was able to quit my job at the factory. And because I was a Pentecostal preacher's son, we were not allowed to go to secular concerts. We couldn't go to rock concerts. So the very first time I went to a concert in my life, I was opening for Sting in Nashville.
5: What?
4: Yeah. I went straight from the pizza restaurant to opening for Sting, and it went. I had no band. It was just like what you're seeing right now. But I hate to say it, but it killed. And I wound up getting a whole tour opening up for Sting when he did his solo thing. And when I got done with that, Jeff Beck had heard about me, and he asked me to go on tour with him and be his opening act. So I went on a 2-month tour opening up for Jeff Beck, and then Mark Knopfler heard about me. he asked me to go out on tour with him, and I toured all over Europe with him. And then Toby Keith heard about me. And this is a segue right here. He heard about me, and I was on tour with Toby Keith. And Toby Keith was supposed to be on this show, the Bob and Tom show. I remember this. And he got drunk the night before he was supposed to be on y'all's show. I can tell it now.
1: Sure.
0: Yeah.
4: And he just didn't want to come on because he didn't feel good. So I got to be on the Bob and Tom show.
1: Wow.
4: Because I was the opening act, and they had y'all didn't have nobody.
0: Wow.
4: Y'all took a chance on me, and I came, and right a couple nights before I came on this show, me and my songwriting partner wrote this song while we're driving down the road. 2 days before I came on the show, and the name of the song was "It's a Great Day to Whoop Somebody's Ass."
2: Yeah.
1: Yeah.
2: Wow.
4: And I debuted that song on this show.
2: Whoa.
4: I never had sang it anywhere.
0: And did you get killed?
4: And it It blew up.
5: Yeah.
4: To this day, it's the most down. It's the most popular song I have. It's got like millions of streams.
0: Well, you don't have to play it, but
4: I don't want to.
0: Good. Paul Thorne is our guest.
2: Paul, opened for Pauly Shore. You may not know that. I opened no doors.
4: Hey, man.
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14: Me too. 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
11: Sure.
10: For an evening full of gags, watch Bulimic Gals, the funniest Ralph since Cramden. 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
11: Oh, God.
0: Terrible. Great gag.
6: Yeah. You don't say we didn't warn you.
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15: This is the Bob and Tom Show.
3: Hello.
15: What's up? What are you chuckling
16: about? AskMen.com has a list of what not to eat on a first date.
15: Okay.
3: Garlic. Right?
15: Beans. I would assume baked beans would be in there. Anything?
16: But no, that's not on here.
3: right to the old flatulence.
16: Is that Tom?
15: I'd like the filet.
16: If you're going to go there, I'll go down the list here.
3: Healthy serving of refried beans.
16: Corn.
3: And that's all.
15: Corn? What are you doing?
3: What's wrong with corn?
16: It's one of nature's most annoying foods, Bob.
3: Why?
16: Impossible to digest. And finds a way to get lodged in every possible crevice imaginable.
3: Well, then you should say corn on the cob
16: in the
3: is
16: back
3: what
16: of
3: you
16: your throat.
3: Say.
15: In your teeth. I was going to say, what are you planning on doing?
3: What are you doing with that corn cob? My God.
16: A Big Mac.
3: This is on your
16: first date.
3: What's wrong with
16: McDonald's?
3: Big Mac?
16: Are you serious? Your first date? This isn't a serious date for you, is it? You're either married or already in a relationship.
3: Really?
16: What she will think of you, she'll think what the rest of us do. You're a jackass. Now finish your fries and go home to your wife.
3: Okay.
16: Milk.
15: What? I don't get that.
17: That was kind of crappy.
15: I agree with that.
16: No, I don't think you take your first date to McDonald's.
15: Well, it doesn't mean
17: that they're an adulterer.
3: Mm-hmm. Well, that's what they said.
17: That kind of escalated.
16: Yeah.
17: Hey, you're cheap and you...
16: You're cheating on your wife. Milk.
3: Why
16: never
3: not?
16: Order anything from the kids' menu.
3: Oh.
16: There's
3: really?
16: No reason to order milk. Even if you're having a slice of chocolate cake for dessert. Order a cup of coffee.
15: Who are these fascists?
17: Who are these people that are...
16: Grown men don't drink milk in public. Okay.
3: What?
16: When was the last time you had milk in a restaurant?
15: I drink milk all the time.
16: In a restaurant. On a date.
3: Never.
15: She'll have the Merlot. I'll have a...
3: 2% low fat.
15: Do you have skim?
16: Yeah.
3: See,
16: I've never. Do that.
3: I don't drink milk at all.
16: Oh, no. She'll. Yeah. The impression you're giving a woman is that you're a man child, that you're not a grown up.
15: Well, I think the way I'm dressed will tell her that.
3: Pretty much gives it away.
17: The impression you're right there. Giving you is that she's an incredible bitch.
3: Yeah.
17: So.
3: Man. All right. What else?
15: I don't care if you have a nice car and you're paying for dinner. If you're having milk, I'm not going to talk to you.
16: What not to eat
3: on a first date?
16: On a first date. Tacos. Don't get
3: too
16: us
3: suggestive.
16: Wrong.
15: Yeah. You hold it like this. You hold it like this, Bob, and go lick. This is me later.
17: You scoop out everything with your tongue, and always eye contact.
3: What?
15: Yeah, this is me and you later.
3: Come on,
17: the 1,000-yard stare. Right.
3: I love tacos.
16: Well, that's what they say. Don't get them. This is according to AskMen.com.
15: What about coupons?
16: Don't get us wrong. Tacos are a fantastic food.
15: Hey, listen, this coupon is expired. But
16: tacos make multitasking during a meal impossible.
17: The next thing you're going to tell us is we can't use coupons.
3: Uh-huh.
15: What about, so you don't, then ordering a child's portion would be not the way to go.
16: No.
3: No.
16: Nothing on the kids.
18: She said that.
16: Yeah. Nothing, that's where milk came in, remember?
18: Mm-hmm. Okay, no kids.
16: This is one I do not agree with. Mm-hmm. Vanilla ice cream.
15: What's wrong with vanilla ice cream? These people are complete.
3: It shows you're plain and bland.
16: Yes. I guess that would, yeah. You're boring.
3: Yes.
16: See, you know, I love vanilla ice cream. That's my favorite dessert, so.
15: Really?
18: How about if they bring over some vanilla ice cream and I dunk my junk in it, then?
3: That's not vanilla ice cream
15: and
3: anymore.
15: That's certainly not boring.
3: That's vanilla ice cream with nuts.
18: That's
3: completely different.
18: And it's not boring.
15: This guy's got a little something going on.
16: Uh-huh.
15: He had milk and a kid's order of chicken fingers,
16: what
15: and I thought he was kind
16: that?
15: Of bland. And then the ice cream came, and he teabagged it.
18: He teabagged it.
15: And I'm thinking, this is great.
3: This guy's exciting.
15: And he had some corn.
3: Most people don't teabag in a restaurant.
18: The most exciting man I've ever met.
15: He had some corn. I can't wait to see how that comes out.
3: I'm sure. I'm sure.
18: Here.
3: On our first
18: come
3: date.
18: Come in here, Gretchen. Get a load of this.
3: Hey.
15: Who knew?
18: You know, the corn's actually hollow. The husk is what we
15: it's
18: have
15: amazing.
18: Trouble digesting. Isn't
15: what else
18: that
15: is on this list from these bastards? These people are awfully picky.
16: Lobster.
15: Hey, look, baby.
3: What?
15: You're getting a free dinner. Don't order a lobster.
16: Don't order lobster.
15: See, what? You can't
3: now
15: win.
3: What?
16: Well...
3: You know, I like my lobster a la mode, which really screws
16: it's
3: me.
16: It's one
18: messy?
16: Of the messiest foods on the menu.
18: How about if
16: leaves
18: I take a claw and
16: fish,
18: put my junk in?
16: And butter.
18: I'm put the claw on my junk.
15: Hey, listen, sweetie, can I use your sweater as a bib? It's pretty ugly.
3: Wow.
15: I don't think a few butter stains on it will make it.
16: Let's face it, lobster is a tough thing to eat on
3: Well,
16: the
3: if
16: first
3: you have
16: day
3: to dismantle it yourself,
16: yeah.
3: Yes. But if you go to
16: a
3: nice restaurant,
16: tail.
3: They'll give you a tail.
15: But if she orders it, don't go, no way I'm paying for that.
3: Yeah.
15: My coupon says excludes
3: lobster. I'm sorry.
16: Well, wasn't it in Flashdance where they had the famous lobster scene where she's eating the lobster very seductively? So it could be, you know, dipping it in butter.
3: It could be, yes.
15: She holds up the lobster. See these crabs? I got these too.
18: Just a little smaller.
15: Mine are a little smaller.
16: Buffalo wings.
3: Why not? Oh, they're
16: don't
3: messy.
16: Buffalo
3: as can
16: wings
3: be.
16: On a first date.
3: Oh, yeah.
16: Yes.
3: Yeah.
16: Impossible to eat without getting sauce all over your face. And the only way to keep the mess under control is to lick your fingers. And not licking your fingers
3: that
16: on the first
3: could be
16: date.
3: Very suggestive.
16: No.
3: Especially if you can
16: girl.
3: Put all five fingers in your mouth.
15: See how big my mouth is?
18: How about as she's licking her fingers, I stuff my junk in her face? How about that?
3: That is not appropriate on the
18: that's
3: first
18: not appropriate.
3: Date.
18: No.
15: Or any date in the restaurant.
3: Bob and Tom show.
19: Hey, guys. It's me, Bill Clinton.
3: Oh, here he is, the master.
15: Hey, what do you order on a first date, Bill?
19: Well, I like to impress him. I always say, I'd like a leg of lamb, and then I look at her and say, and a piece of you.
3: Oh, that's very funny.
15: I get it. E-U-E.
19: That old joke. E-U-E.
15: Is it E-W-E? How do you spell
3: E-W-E.
15: It?
19: E-W-E.
3: I thought you I thought you were a pizza man.
19: Pizza, yeah. I am a pizza man. A pizza ass. I got to go.
3: I know you
19: Bye.
3: Do. Get out. Mm-hmm. What
16: salad.
3: A guy.
15: What?
3: What?
15: Don't order salad on the
3: salad.
16: As a first or second course, it's acceptable. But salad as the main course says more about you as a man than the fact that your belt doesn't match your shoes, whatever the hell that means. It says you're either worried about your weight or it could mean you're really
3: need some roughage.
16: Poor.
15: Really poor.
3: Yeah.
16: Yes.
3: Mm-hmm.
16: A man getting a salad means he's either incredibly vain, incredibly cheap, or dirt poor.
15: Or he likes salad.
3: Yeah.
16: Well, yeah, because you eat salad as a main course a lot.
15: No, this
16: don't
15: list
16: you?
15: Is for complete cretins. Anyone who reads this and believes these idiots. Well, I was going to get a salad and a glass of milk, but I can't because I read, what's it called?
3: Ask Men.
16: AskMen.com.
15: Mm-hmm. Really, AskMen.com. And these guys spend too much time in the,
16: yeah,
15: know,
16: seriously,
15: in the steam
16: milk?
15: Room with each
16: yeah.
15: other. What do I ask then, Steve?
16: The milk thing I agree with.
3: I'll bet you anything, Tom. In your 20s, you never ordered a glass of milk when you were out with
16: a
3: woman.
15: I don't know. I used to drink a lot.
3: Come on. Come on.
15: You did not.
16: No.
15: I used to drink a lot of milk at night. Because of the caffeine would keep me awake.
3: Okay.
16: Oh, my God.
18: There's just no getting you to act normal. I mean, you're just gone. Even,
15: so what yeah. are the? I, what do these guys, what do they order?
16: They didn't, it doesn't say what to order.
15: Okay.
16: Well, I mean, it does under each category. If you're going to...
3: All right, so it says, how about the vanilla ice cream? What do they suggest?
16: They suggest you pick something off of the dessert tray. You know, they bring you the dessert tray. Pick something off of there. Don't ask for boring vanilla ice cream.
15: And by the way, so you say to her, listen, I'm going to have some dessert, but I don't think you should.
16: That's a whole different list.
15: If you've ever heard the term reducing.
16: I have that list. We can talk about that.
18: Can I talk to you here for a second, Chunkles? Here's the thing.
3: Here's what you need is a salad and some
16: things you never say.
15: Ordering vanilla ice cream is perfectly acceptable. Having a salad is perfectly acceptable. This is ridiculous. If you're that, of course, if you have to worry about stuff like this, obviously you have no life, no personality. And
3: there's never room for dessert after I eat at a restaurant. You said they give you such large portions that you can't eat.
15: Now, is it okay if I get chocolate milk?
3: Yes, Tom. Completely. Yes. Yeah.
15: Mm-hmm. I'd like a chocolate milk and chicken fingers.
3: I'd like a virgin Kahlua and cream.
16: I didn't bring that up.
3: See, that's how you do it. A virgin Kahlua and cream. And,
15: that's just chocolate milk.
3: It's just milk.
15: And a straw. Uh-huh. Now, is it okay to drink with a straw, or is that...
16: It doesn't go into detail, but I think it would be okay, I guess, to drink with a straw. Why not?
15: I bet these guys wouldn't approve of that.
3: I'm sure they wouldn't.
18: Neither. I bet he's right.
3: You know, they wouldn't. Sucking in front of your date.
15: This is me and you later.
16: Well, if you do that, come on.
15: Is it okay to take? Is it okay to blow in? Look, it's carbonated.
18: You're already sucking on a taco across the table.
3: You can't have tacos.
16: You can't have taco on the first date.
18: Well,
16: remember?
18: No, he was going to do everything wrong. Remember the straw, the milk, the ice cream.
16: Let's follow you on a date.
15: Like
16: wouldn't that
15: milk,
16: be fun?
15: Milk and a taco.
3: Mm-hmm. I would imagine it's probably very sanitary.
16: Yeah.
3: On a date with Tom.
16: When was the last time you had a date? It's been a while.
3: It probably has been.
18: Ex-nay on the 8th day.
16: I don't see you as a date kind of guy.
3: No.
15: You're right. I got too much to do.
3: That's right.
15: Right. Really.
16: I'm going to show up.
15: I can't keep track of all the stuff I can't order on Christie's list.
16: It's not my list. It's askaman.com.
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15: stay on longer than 8 seconds.
18: 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Okay. Yes.
15: Yeah, this
18: See,
15: is
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25: Mr. Jenkins, this is Phil Johnson.
24: Phil, glad you called.
25: Good morning. I'm not going to be able to make it into work today. I'm sick.
24: You what?
25: I'm sorry. I just can't make it into work today. I'm sick.
24: No. Johnson, listen. I got a phone call last night.
25: Yeah?
24: I talked to the client.
25: Uh-huh.
24: Today's the big presentation.
25: Today?
24: Yeah, today. It's going to be big.
25: Oh, I can't make it into work today. I'm sick.
24: Johnson, this is a big presentation. Besides that, frankly, you don't sound sick to me.
25: Oh yeah? I'm sleeping with my dad. Is that sick enough for you?
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26: I was in Philly, and I was at the train station getting like a salad, and it's like one of those places where you like pick, you go through all the ingredients or whatever you got.
15: Like a
26: and
15: salad bar?
26: Yeah. But you got it. She was making it.
15: Oh, okay.
26: Like you weren't making your own.
15: Like a Subway of salad.
26: Yeah, Subway of salad.
15: Oh, so you're instructing this woman how to make your salad.
26: And the woman, the salad maker, was singing in between every ingredient.
15: All right.
26: But it was like a religious song. So like it was like, Jesus, Lord Jesus. What kind of lettuce you want? Jesus, Lord. First vegetable. Jesus, Lord Jesus.
18: Right. Bringing salt and pepper. In the cheese.
26: Jesus.
18: Bringing in the cheese.
26: So it was terrible.
2: What did she say when you had asked for cheese?
26: Jesus. No, it was... you know, I mean, I didn't like it. It was a terrible song, and it was. I mean, she had a pretty good voice, but like, right, I feel like, right, I feel sure, like, yeah, if I'm paying for the salad, I should be able to request the song, you know, like, give me some romaine and give me salmon and give me Three Steps by Lynyrd Skynyrd. I mean, and it was the song didn't go anywhere, right? It was Jesus, Lord, and like, yeah, all right, Jesus, but like, what did he do? Like, where did he? He's got to tell a story, right?
1: What would,
26: like,
1: you have done if Jesus walked out from the back and went, "What do you want?" And she went, "Your smoke break's over. Get me."
26: Well, that would have been. I don't know why you had to communicate musically.
2: A Mexican guy. It's Jesus.
18: It was a Jesus word.
4: We're hanging out with comedian Dove Davidoff. Do you have a girlfriend? Do you have a?
5: I have someone that left me that I still love very much. But
16: thanks for bringing it up, Tom.
5: No. I think these are good. I think they're interesting because everybody's going through this at some point.
16: What?
5: Yeah. Not to mention his goggles, which I had just bought them.
4: Yeah. She took your dog.
5: She did take the animal. It was hard. I'm just worried I'm going to become that guy. Like, you know, like the you know, that fork in the road where you have a defining moment in your life, and had you been able to make it work, you could have been a whole person. But you didn't. Like, I'm worried 10 years from now, I'm going to see her on the other side of the street and the sun's shining and she has kids and they're eating ice cream and, you know, she's got a husband. And then I'm on this side of the street and it's dark and raining and I got an open silk shirt with a gold medallion and I'm trying to convince some stripper to get my 88 Mustang because I know somebody with good coke. I don't want to be that guy, Bob. I want to be a decent human being. I'm fighting a good fight, you know?
7: I'm with you.
5: And now I find myself. I got a dream.
4: And she's got the dog. I'm more worried about the dog than the gold medallion.
12: Bob and Tom, one-fifth of the FBI's 10 most wanted.
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2: Hello.
1: And with us in the studio, comedian Mark Maron is here with us. Mark is a veteran stand-up comedian.
3: A veteran.
1: And I'm saying that for a reason, because on the other hand, we have a comedian, Rebecca Corey, here, who was just, were you Twittering over there? And,
4: no.
1: Tweeting or receiving information? An email from
2: some flounder.
1: Some soldiers listening wanted to say a special hello, so we'll do that. Let me ask you this, Rebecca. Are you an active Twitter?
4: I don't know how to work it.
2: Okay. Yeah.
4: I have an account. I cannot figure out how to do it.
1: Chicks, do you want to?
3: I know how to do it.
5: Yeah, just,
4: it is.
5: There you go, Mark.
1: No, are you an active a tweeter?
3: I don't cop to it. I don't like that I am. I don't like the idea that I'm on Facebook. I think that what are we all, seven? I mean, I had this moment where I was
2: like, pass a secret note. Tell her I like her.
3: I was sitting on Facebook for the third hour in a row. And I realized that every status update should just say, would someone please acknowledge me?
4: Yeah.
3: And then just wait it out.
2: Yeah. Mm-hmm. That's true.
3: Yeah. And I try not to get too involved. I try to keep up with the new things. I mean, I got a BlackBerry.
1: Very
3: good. You know, and I...
2: That's nice.
3: But, you know, it's dangerous. I almost killed a couple people the other night in my car because I was driving...
2: Were you texting?
3: Yeah, I was driving down, just minding my own business, texting, and I
2: realized... And then they got in your way, didn't they?
3: Well, I don't know why I do that or why I can't stop doing that. What could be so important?
4: That's why Oprah has the no-phone zone that you got assigned.
3: Well, the truth of the matter is that it's more dangerous than drunk driving, because if you're driving drunk, some part of you is driving the car. It thinks it's doing a good job.
2: Right.
3: When you're texting, no one is driving.
2: The car.
3: But if you're concerned about last words, if you die in a car accident texting, you will have them.
2: They'll be there.
3: They'll be fragmented and somewhat unimportant. Like, screw that, L-O. Which wouldn't be bad on a gravestone. Yeah. Screw that, L-O, dot, dot, dot. Sometimes the laughs didn't come.
2: Yeah.
1: Lots of
2: sorrow. I got run off the road by some person on a phone, so you got to be careful.
3: They'll very scary.
2: Cross the line, they don't pay attention.
1: Now, because you're kind of a lingo guy, you're kind of a hipster, I notice.
3: For example,
1: you just said you don't cop to...
3: That's old school, though. That's not fresh.
1: Yeah, but I'm like really old school. I try to, whenever I use lingo, I try to go with like the Maynard G. Krebs era 50s hippie, pre-hippie, beatnik.
3: I call money bread. And I, you know,
1: but you're kind of a hipster.
3: Yeah.
1: Did you notice that about him?
4: Yeah, and he has he's got a hooded sweatshirt with a blazer over it. Kind of Usher, like maybe you're from the ATL.
1: No, Mark, I mean
5: this
1: in the nicest way.
5: Are you from the ATL?
4: What up?
1: So you are kind of a hipster. You've always been a very hip comic, very edgy, and I really like that. I'm not really a hipster. I'm more of an all cotton shirt guy.
3: I believe in all cotton. I'm very much behind all cotton.
1: Okay.
3: My T-shirt's all cotton.
1: Okay, there we
3: are. This is all cotton.
1: But in terms of
3: integrity,
1: lingo always interests me in the jargon that we all speak.
3: Sure,
1: and so I'm certainly guilty of it as much as anybody. But there's so much new jargon.
3: Yeah,
1: so hard to keep up with.
3: Yeah, I don't.
1: And but do you use the small phrases in the world of texting that
3: I don't know what they are, and I don't understand the emoticons.
1: We had a great letter. We had a great letter about LOL from a woman.
3: Oh yeah,
1: this is one of my favorite letters of the last year.
3: Uh-huh.
1: There was a woman who was having some very serious surgery in their office, and this woman sent out a kind of a solemn memo about don't forget that Rebecca is going to be having the operation, and this could be very serious.
2: Blah, blah, blah.
1: And then she ended it
2: LOL.
1: LOL, thinking it meant lots of love. So the implication was, this is going to be really funny if she dies. Because there are so many different versions of all this stuff, it's just too hard to keep up.
3: Also, I think that it's very difficult to understand the tone of texting. Like a lot of times, and even emails.
2: Sure.
3: I've gotten myself in trouble because you'll meet somebody and you'll say, here's my email address, and they'll be like, well, it's nice meeting you. Do you want to have lunch? And you're like, yes, I want to have sex with you this afternoon. And they're like, how did you misread that? Yeah. It's a tone problem.
2: Mm-hmm.
3: It's just I guess I saw too much in that.
6: Do you want to have lunch?
3: Yeah.
1: If you ever want to learn about tone, when you wait till you're being sued by somebody and you read something that was said on the radio in print.
2: Oh yeah.
3: What happened?
1: It doesn't. The sarcasm doesn't really come through.
3: No, that's true.
1: And I mean, you can see he clearly said he wanted to sleep with the dog.
3: Yeah.
4: I think there should be an age thing, too. There should be a cap off on the Facebook. Like, my mom is let's just say she's a little bit too old to be on Facebook trying to abbreviate. You know what I mean?
2: I know what you're saying.
4: When one of my dogs passed away, I was getting all these like really great, you know, emails. Everyone was really compassionate and stuff because they know how much dogs mean to me.
2: And then mom,
4: she was like, "I really hope that you get some rest, LOL." And she too thought it meant lots of love. And I was like, I blasted her back. And I was like, you know what? You've always been so insensitive. We want to do this on the wall. Let's do this on the wall then.
2: Oh, nice.
4: Let's do it on the wall. Right.
2: Come on.
4: And really, she didn't mean it. She just doesn't know. Right. It's like, if you don't know, you shouldn't be on there.
2: That's true.
3: My mom does in emails and on the Facebook, all caps, all the time. Mm. Always yelling.
1: And that's like, that's
2: what she did all her life.
3: That's
2: isn't
3: right.
2: It?
3: No, this is a new thing.
1: Didn't you mention your mother's religious background?
3: No, my mother, like, I'll see on my wall on Facebook one morning, I'll just wake up and just right there, like, I just want to say I love you very much. All caps, all the time.
4: Well, she's just wanting to know.
1: Maybe we need training.
3: Maybe.
4: Yeah.
2: All caps, you don't have to use that darn shift thing. Yeah. That's why.
3: I don't know what it is. You know, I
2: think it's one less thing that mom has to do while she's typing.
4: Maybe a quick course before you actually get to log on. It's like same with having children. I think people should take a test.
2: Amen.
4: To figure some stuff out.
2: You should have a license.
4: Yeah.
1: Yeah.
3: I think it's just...
1: Maybe
3: the
1: father of Balloon Boy, for example.
4: Richard Heaney.
1: That we could go right with the castration, as far as I'm concerned.
4: That's right.
2: Amen.
4: That's right.
3: I can't keep up with everything. I mean, I just got, like, the new, you know, this new BlackBerry. I never know what any of them do. I don't read the book.
4: Yeah.
3: It's too much time by page 6.
2: So you're
3: six.
2: Like Tom. Tom will read the manual to his automobile. He has no idea
1: how
2: his car works.
3: I get to a point where it's like, this is ridiculous. How do I pick a sound and put my two friends in and get on with it?
2: Mm-hmm.
3: And then I... What? The two friends? That's funny to you?
5: Yeah. No, you're picking a sound.
2: Well, come on.
3: You got a lot of friends, do you?
5: No, I don't.
3: I hate people who have lots of friends. I resent them. I'm like, you know, do you really have a lot of friends or do you have a lot of shallow relationships with people that talk behind your back and you call that drama a life because you're bored at your job? All I need are two. I need the main guy and the guy I go to when I drain the main guy.
2: Uh-huh, there you go. Right.
3: Yeah, because I'm a panicky, angry man.
1: Now, you're using the word friends now in the context of...
3: Real friends.
1: Are you using or a Facebook friend?
3: No, real friends.
1: Okay, because the word friend is now kind of has a double meaning.
5: Well, you friend me. It's a verb.
3: Yeah, because I make calls like this. I'm like, hello, I'm going to kill myself. No, for real this time, I'm killing myself. Oh, you're tired? I take the day off. I'll call the other guy.
2: All right. Yeah.
5: There you go.
1: Our guests are comedian Mark Maron and comedian Rebecca Corey. Now, Rebecca, you mentioned that you travel with your dog.
4: I do.
1: Mm-hmm. And you're serious.
3: You know. What kind of dog is it?
4: I have a 64-pound pit bull, a blue-nosed pit bull. Oh. Her name is Angel.
2: Mm-hmm.
4: And she was...
1: You showed a picture to us during the break, a picture of your dog sitting on the airplane looking out the window.
4: Yep, she was sitting in a seat next to me looking out the window, thinking, whoa!
1: And this is a, what do you call it, a service dog?
4: A therapy dog, yep.
1: Therapy dog.
3: What does that mean?
4: It means you just give up the Xanax and wine and you go to a little being that makes you calm when you fly. I got an issue with flying.
2: Mm-hmm.
4: Yeah.
1: So you're a cat person. You couldn't do that with cats because, first of all, you know, cats are so highfalutin.
2: Cats, would not.
3: Oh, you mean you have cats to earn the love of a cat and that somehow makes it
1: no,
3: less.
1: The cat would look at you and go...
2: You put a cat on a plane, see what happens.
3: I traveled with LaFonda.
2: Oh, did you?
4: And how'd it go?
2: Was LaFonda in a cage?
3: Well, let me understand. You got to understand.
1: I'm surprised LaFonda would fly coach.
3: Uh-huh. Yes.
1: Was she willing to?
3: LaFonda, my cats were feral, so they're wild animals.
2: Right.
3: Now, I had never traveled with this cat before, and it was crazy because... They were when I first got them. They were they were already wild, and they were only a few months old, but they were wild. So in order to take LaFonda to Los Angeles, it took me 2 hours to get her into the cage.
4: Mm-hmm.
3: I had to wear leather gloves.
4: Yeah.
3: My hands were still bleeding. I get her into the cage. I get to JFK and I'm exhausted. And I'm aggravated.
2: Mm-hmm.
3: And I put the cat on the conveyor.
2: Mm-hmm.
3: And the TSA guy goes, "Oh, you're going to have to take the cat out of the cage."
2: No!
3: and walk it through.
2: Oh,
3: and
2: yeah?
3: And I'm like, are you kidding? I became Crazy Cat Lady.
2: See there my is hands?
3: No way. Yeah, look at my hands. And I made the biggest deal. I was like, there's no way this cat's getting out of that cage. He's like, then you're not getting on the plane.
2: Okay.
3: And by this point, I'd frightened everyone around. I was crazy. And it would have been, they would have been less freaked out if I'd had a bomb. I mean, I took this little cat out of the cage and they're like, step back, everyone back. And LaFonda was just freaked out.
2: I'll bet.
3: And I walked her through and all she wanted to do was to get back into the box. But my biggest fear was that the cat's going to get away and I'm going to be like in some...
2: You're going to chase her down.
3: Yeah, I'm in a children's film. It's just a montage of me on the baggage claim. And, you know,
1: and then it ends
3: running through kitchens, down
1: gateways. It ends with you in a federal facility being sodomized.
2: Nothing more enjoyable. Oh, yeah.
1: Wow.
3: Is that the sodomized bell?
5: Sodomized bell.
2: There it is.
4: What's nice about bringing Angel on is bully breeds are really gassy in general. If you know anything. Oh, they're very gassy. There's no hair there to muffle, you know, the smell and the sound. And so sometimes on the plane, she will just let it rip.
2: Yep.
4: And it's real nice.
2: Do you look around and say, excuse me, or do you just point at the guy in front of you?
4: I just laugh because it's so unbearable.
2: Uh-huh.
4: But now there's someone, because normally you've been asleep on an airplane with your mouth open and been woken from a dead sleep because you thought someone crapped on your face. Because, you know what I mean?
3: Yes.
4: And now that I have a bully breed, I just go, well, there it is, everybody. Take that. Uh-huh. Take that.
1: You need to give your dog Beano before you fly.
4: What's that?
3: I need to give me Beano before I fly.
2: It's the same stuff you put on your food. And prevents gas.
3: Isn't there something magic on planes that just, that gas just evaporates? I always thought there was a magic to it.
2: Well, it doesn't. It actually makes it all the way to the back.
4: Yeah, it does. It makes it to that sleeping person with their mouth open.
1: Are you the guy that pulls the SBD that reaches up and turns off that fan thing?
2: I just think it works its way the entire length of the plane.
4: It does.
5: Everybody have their vent.
4: Normally right to my face.
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10: Coming this Thursday on ABC, he's the luckiest guy alive. It's Invisible Dave and his two stacked roommates.
11: Come on, Cindy. It's this darn brassiere. It keeps pinching.
12: Oh, yeah. Uh-huh. Uh-huh. Feeling fine.
11: Yeah, mine's pinching a bit, too. Let's just take them off. Okay.
10: Hello. He's living rent-free and getting an eyeful.
11: Cindy, what do you think of my new negligee? Do you think it fits? Oh, yeah, it looks great. What do you think of mine?
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11: Gee, Cindy, this bed sure feels lumpy. Boy, that's uncomfortable.
12: Come to Papa. You know you want it.
10: Invisible Dave and his two stacked roommates. 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
13: We have worked together, my friends. We shared the ball with he who was open, and were blessed when 2 points were bestowed upon us. Now we must pray.
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10: It's Carl Goodman, Amish power forward, right after Invisible Dave and his two stacked roommates, Thursday on ABC.
13: Ye be thar.
1: Do we have a topic today, Kostaki?
15: We do. The topic today, sort of dovetailing the Super Bowl, it's company slogans.
1: Okay.
15: And a bunch of them are beer slogans. They seem to be handy for joke writing, the beer slogans. Sam Adams, their slogan is, always a good decision. Really? Beer is always a good decision?
16: Wait a minute. I can say no.
5: Yes.
2: Yes, it is. Yes.
15: This might be my favorite slogan ever. It's such a beer guy slogan. Carlsberg, probably the best lager in the world. Only a beer slogan could start with the word probably. Like, we don't even know. Who cares? It's got to be top 100, right? Have a beer already.
1: That is a very fine beer, though.
15: It is a good beer.
17: Probably the finest.
15: But think about it. No other company could get away with that. Like, you can't have Delta. We'll probably get you there. We don't know.
1: We're talking about those encounters that you have and what things are spoken. We've heard, for example, this morning, Jake, you want to review a couple of
17: Choke me, you dirty bastard. I'm going to be going like a freight train. The other one woman screeched like an owl.
1: Let's go to line one.
2: Okay. Please. Morning, Bob and Tom show.
18: Hello.
2: Hi, who's this?
18: This is Jenny.
2: Hi, Jenny.
18: Hi.
2: Hi.
1: What have you heard or said, Jenny?
18: What have I heard? I've heard, that's what I'm talking about.
1: Wait. Could you do that again, Jenny? That made my morning.
18: That's what I'm talking about.
2: That's what I'm talking about.
17: I need that isolated for my sports intro.
1: Oh, that's fantastic. That is so funny. Do it again.
18: That's what I'm talking about.
17: Yeah. That's what I'm talking about.
1: Listen, Jenny. Thanks for joining us. With us in the studio, comedian Billy Gardell, Comedy Central, with a Comedy Central stand-up special. Where'd you film that?
19: New York, at the Hudson Theater, which is really cool. Mm-hmm. It was, two blocks off of Broadway. And I called my dad to try to share a moment with him.
2: Mm-hmm.
19: My dad was a steel worker in Pittsburgh, so I should have known better.
2: Mm-hmm.
19: I said, Dad, I'm two blocks from Broadway. He goes, yeah, well, enjoy it. That's probably as close as you're ever going to get.
3: All right, Dad.
8: Oh, thanks, Dad.
3: Thanks a lot.
2: Love you, too. Uh-huh.
19: His favorite game to play with me when I'm home is, look at the TV star taking out my trash.
3: That's his favorite little game. He loves to show the neighbors. Look, still
2: look
3: takes it to the curb.
2: Uh-huh. Now he can read and types like a secretary.
1: Yeah.
3: Mm-hmm. Yeah, that's what
20: The Bob and Tom Show. Like a screen door on a submarine. Well-meaning, but pointless.
1: Oh, wait a minute.
2: Hold on. Let me get that. Morning, Bob and Tom Show.
21: Hey, boys. This is the Pope.
2: Hey, your Popeness. Hey, how are you?
21: Oh, not so good.
2: No,
1: yeah,
2: you
1: sound sick.
2: Sound a little tired.
1: And I understand you're not going to be able to do the, what's it called, Stations?
22: Of the Cross.
21: Not going to do the station the first time in 22 years.
22: Yeah. You're going to have to watch from the balcony.
21: Well, you know, actually, it's a little bit of a fib.
22: Really?
21: Well, the reason I'm not going to be able to be there,
2: uh-huh.
21: I got a gig at the radio station.
22: Vatican Radio?
21: Got a shift I couldn't get out of.
22: Really?
21: Yeah, I couldn't find anybody to cover me, so, you know, I got to go do that.
2: So are you at the station right now?
21: Yeah, as a matter of fact, if you don't mind, I'm sorry to do this, but I didn't back time this so well. I got to do a break right
2: now.
1: You got a song ending? Okay.
2: Go ahead.
21: Red leather, yellow leather, red leather, yellow leather.
1: Getting his voice ready. We always do that.
2: Oh, yeah.
1: Red leather.
21: Hey, good Friday, everybody.
1: good Friday, get it?
2: That's very funny. Uh-huh.
17: Yeah.
2: Bravo.
21: Hey, it's the JP and a PJ show.
2: Oh.
21: This is a JP. PJ, he's out on a remote right now at an appliance store.
1: Uh-huh.
2: He is?
21: Going to check in with him in a little bit.
2: Okay.
21: I don't know. Do we have a PJ on the line there?
23: Hello, JP?
21: How you doing, a PJ?
23: We're here at Appliance Kingdom, PJ.
1: Is there a lot going on?
23: There's a lot going on, buddy.
1: You got anything for the kids?
23: Well, you remember Appliance Kingdom's motto, Christ, we've got good deals. Oh, by the way, Happy the Cross, the station mascot, is here for all the kids.
22: Oh, my God.
1: Happy the Cross. Okay,
23: Happy
1: good.
23: Cross, he's handing out little tiny virgin berries, you know, with chocolate.
21: I love it. So, hey, PJ.
23: Yeah, JP.
21: What's going on out there?
23: There's a lot going on.
1: Well, could we talk to, do you have any like, of the people that are, you know, around visiting you at the big sale there?
23: We're very excited. I've got the general manager of Appliance Kingdom right next
2: to
21: me. Oh, okay. My gosh.
23: Hang on just a second.
1: Once again, you're listening to Vatican Radio here in the Bob and Tom program.
23: Hello?
2: Hello?
23: Yeah, it's Tony.
22: Hi, Tony.
1: You want to tell us about some of the deals there?
23: Well, I tell you one thing, there's not a whole lot going on here.
2: There's not?
23: Not a real big crowd at all.
2: PJ, really?
23: PO'd, I tell you.
22: A little disappointed.
23: They're supposed to be bringing by hot dogs for the kids.
2: Uh-huh.
23: But it's a Friday.
2: Yeah?
23: I'm about to buy some buns and that's it. The kids are all mad.
2: Oh, bad.
23: Anyways, here's what's your name again? PJ. You should have sent to the big guy. You said the big guy was going to be here. I get the sidekick. Well,
1: thanks, where's guys. Happy the Cross?
2: He's getting hammered over at the bar.
22: Oh,
2: man. We're taking a break.
20: Love what you heard.
23: 1936, the Beatles, that's all.
20: Head to BobandTom.com to find all the ways you can support the show.
0: 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That is a good-looking guitar.
4: Oh, that's my mating, baby. Yeah.
0: Do you have a new song for us?
4: New songs? What are you talking about?
0: Plethora. Okay. Okay. Well, tons. Perhaps we could hear one of them, or we could have both at the same time.
6: Pick a letter. How about F? Anything?
7: You must have, you saw the F holes on his guitar.
24: What? Huh? What letter would you like us to pick?
6: That looks like a guitar Martha Stewart would have. It looks like the perfect icon. If you would Google image guitar, that's what would. That's the perfect.
24: It is beautiful.
6: Guitar looking guitar.
4: This is the Tommy Emmanuel model. This is the Maiden Master Built Classic.
24: Does it have like mother of pearl in it?
4: Oh no, it's not a fancy guitar. It's just well made good wood.
6: Is there any
7: good wood is the key?
6: Any
24: right here, baby.
6: Anything in your life? You stub your toe? Would you ever scream out mother of pearl?
24: That's what,
7: yeah. No, but I no. appreciate it.
24: That's what that is right there. And that.
0: Well, it's a beautiful guitar.
4: Well, I play it. I don't hear the mother of pearl. It's meant to be played.
7: Have you ever yelled out heavens to Betsy?
6: I think I have said heavens to Betsy.
0: Yeah. I've been close.
4: There's a little inside,
0: inside joke there.
4: Inside the Beltway, so to speak.
7: Heaven was hell.
6: What am I supposed to do during that one?
24: You have a song for us, Pat?
4: Sure.

0: tomorrow. I have blisters on my sphincter.
1: A big laugh from Tom about blisters on a
0: sphincter. I know who the audience is.
2: Well, no, that's a classic reference.
3: What?
0: Blisters on my...
1: That's what you're laughing at. Not that he sang sphincter.
2: No. The famous, at the end of the one Beatles song, I've got blisters on my fingers.
3: I don't know that.
0: Helter Skelter.
3: Oh. Yeah.
2: It's from the live, wasn't it in the Let It Be or
0: Live
2: something?
0: From the Thunderdome.
2: Okay, whatever it is.
1: Oh, yeah, Tina Turner.
0: It's from the White Album.
1: That's right.
2: It's back to the sports page with Chick McGee.
1: That's exactly right. Stupid world record. Oh, why did I ask for this? A massive 535-pound bluefin tuna sold for a record $3.2 million.
4: Amazing.
2: One fish.
1: First auction of 2026 Tokyo's Toyosu Fish Market. Okay. The top bidder for the prize tuna at the pre-dawn auction, Kiyomura Corp., whose owner, Kiyoshi Kimura, runs the popular Sushi Zanmai chain.
4: Ah.
1: That's $6,060 per pound.
4: Yeah, yeah. I mean, we've all known that those tuna fetch a really pretty penny, but this is wild.
1: The fish caught off the coast of Oma in northern Japan, a region widely regarded for producing some of the country's finest tuna.
4: Wow.
0: Why is it that much? That's crazy.
4: The only kind is they can get it.
2: If it's 6,000 a pound, so...
3: How much is a piece of nigiri then?
4: It's
3: 50
4: I mean,
3: bucks or something?
4: Probably.
3: I mean...
1: It would have to be.
3: Poof.
2: Don't let the sushi chef guy see you dip that in soy sauce.
4: You don't. Oh. You're exactly right.
2: you're going to get one of those very sharp knives on your throat.
4: Yeah.
0: How do they feel about the wasabi? Are you okay putting that on it?
2: I don't think so.
1: Oh, no.
0: No?
4: They really don't want that stuff.
0: They don't?
4: Yeah.
2: I think you're supposed to... Over there, I was reading, you eat it the way it's served, right?
3: How did the wasabi soy sauce thing come about then?
0: I love that.
2: Maybe that's a USA thing.
4: There might be wasabi in some of the... they kind of use wasabi sometimes to keep the fish on the rice. That kind of thing. Maybe, yeah. Maybe, but...
2: This must be just for publicity. There's no way he can pay $6,000 a pound and sell this.
1: Get his money back.
2: Yeah,
4: I think so. These Japanese business... I've seen some documentaries about these restaurants that seat 10... for 3 hours, nights a week, and people pay thousands to do it.
2: Can you imagine you buy one of these 6,000 pound things of fish, and they come to you, hey, this is raw, buddy. hey, send this back to the chef.
4: No mayonnaise?
2: Where's the spicy mayo, you jerk?
4: It would have to be damn good.
3: Yeah, boy.
2: What's it called? I forget the name. Is it Wagyu? Or
4: the beef?
3: Yeah. Wagyu beef?
2: The beef. What is that per pound?
3: Depends. Ooh,
2: yeah. It's certainly not $6,000.
3: No. There's a Wagyu beef place I can take you to that you can buy it. There's a little farm here. Close.
2: So could we take one of those driverless cars? We could take a
1: Waymo to get Wagyu.
2: Take a Waymo to get Wagyu.
4: Yes.
2: And go to the grocery and get some Ragu. Can you put Ragu on your Waymo?
4: We can go to the Wawa and get Ragu.
2: I went to a Wawa.
3: Oh, you aren't finally went to a Wawa?
0: They're incredible.
4: They're a pleasure.
2: Oh, it was wonderful.
4: Yeah.
0: Did you get a sandwich?
2: No, but I do.
1: He's very close to saying, how long have these been around?
3: Yeah.
1: In
3: 3, 2, 1.
2: Well, around here, it's new.
4: Yes, for sure.
3: Yeah. That's
2: and
3: true.
2: The Wawa was amazing. And I couldn't get the George Harrison song out of my head the whole time.
0: Sorry, Chick.
1: Possibly, if George Harrison were alive, he would go, I apologize for that song. I'm almost certain.
2: Oh, it's a gross.
1: I'm almost certain.
2: That is one of the great riffs in rock.
4: I do like it, but
0: it's
4: man,
0: a good riff, yeah.
4: Yeah, I know.
2: Wawa, I don't need your wawa.
4: I don't.
3: That's the song.
1: That almost sounds like it means something.
2: I think he means he doesn't need her crying. I just want
4: to
2: hear her.
4: Try saying that to your girlfriend or wife the next time you're in an argument. Hey, I don't need your wawa.
3: You know what? That's not going to go over well.
4: No.
2: Here it is.
1: No, don't do. Turn it down.
2: Listen to this lick.
1: Has it happened yet?
0: Now that's an actual wah-wah effect on the other guitar.
2: I think this is Eric with George, right?
1: No.
4: mean, it's great.
1: I don't hear a riff yet.
2: That intro, the whole thing.
1: I don't like it.
2: Here it comes.
1: I don't like it. I know.
4: It's okay not to like it.
2: It's a great song.
0: It's a cool lick. It's an incomplete song, but it's a cool lick.
1: I don't like people who like it.
2: Oh, God. Well, I doubt if the wah-wah... What would you call it?
3: A convenience store.
2: Convenience store slash gas station. Yes. I don't think they're going to be able to get the rights to that. But.
4: Well, no, they're not going to pay that money for a song no one knows.
3: Right.
2: Well, they could make it famous.
3: Why is it an incomplete song?
0: I just don't think it's a well-written song.
3: Oh.
4: It's no, I got my mind set on you.
0: Well, that's not his song either. That's an old cover.
2: Or When We Was Fab.
4: Do you remember
1: No Cracker Box Palace.
0: No, that's terrible.
4: There was a Weird Al parody of I Got My Mind Set on You.
3: It
4: was,
3: oh, really?
4: Well, the song is just six words long.
1: This song is just six words long. This song is just six words long.
2: Weird Al, by the way, Weird Al is taking out a special. He's got a great band, always has had a terrific band. He's taking out a band augmented by extra players this summer. So he's going to have a huge, the Weird Al Yankovic Big Band show. I will not be missing it.
1: Are you ready for one more?
4: Yeah, why not?
1: Stupid world record.
3: I'm bored.
1: City of Buffalo, New York has achieved the Guinness World Record for the largest chicken wang eating competition. Total of 499. Shut up. 499 participants took part in the contest. The previous record, 397.
3: So it's the amount of people competing, not
2: the largest
3: amount of
2: wings.
3: Right.
2: So this isn't like pterodactyl wings.
4: That's these right. They did not
2: eat the largest bird wing.
4: Hire that company who's currently building a mammoth to make pterodactyls so that they could cut their wings off and fry
2: them.
4: Don't
2: you wish if you could go back in time, wouldn't you want to check out a pterodactyl?
1: What are the ribs that they put on Fred's car in the beginning of the Flintstones?
0: Brontosaurus.
1: Are those brontosaurus ribs?
0: Of course.
4: Tips the car over.
3: Yeah. Sure does.
2: Yeah. Hilarious.
4: Tom, amazing. Apparently, if the Jurassic Park movies are any, those pterodactyls, you want to stay as far away from as possible.
1: Horrifying.
4: I'd rather face a T-Rex.
1: Oh, yeah.
4: Than a bunch of those things.
1: And they fly.
4: Oh, yeah. They just peck you apart.
3: Oh, God.
1: Play with their food.
3: Yeah, they don't let you ride on their back, if that's what you're thinking.
2: So this wasn't giant wing. What critter has the biggest wings that you can eat? Like an ostrich?
1: Like a condor, maybe?
2: Because we've had ostrich meat in here.
4: Yeah, but I don't. Are they using the wings per se?
0: I don't think so.
2: Maybe someone needs to develop a good recipe. The folks in Buffalo.
3: Ostrich wings?
2: Yeah. Although that's kind of like if you knew you were eating ostrich wings, wouldn't you feel terrible?
4: No, they're a flightless bird. They don't need them.
2: Thank you, Josh.
4: Penguin wings.
2: So you can see this bird walking around with no wings.
4: Well, you weren't using them. We ate them.
3: You know, bigger isn't always better.
2: That of course. True. I'm just curious.
1: There isn't a single largest edible fowl wing. That was my search term. Thank you. But for chicken wings, the largest edible serving, according to the Guinness World Record, 655 pounds by the great Big Green Egg in 2024.
4: Nice.
2: But this was the most people eating wings?
3: Yeah.
2: I don't think this is.
4: Hey, they had fun. That's all that matters.
1: There is the famous 1,037 pound world's largest chicken wing in Madeira Beach, Florida. It's a statue.
2: Oh.
1: And it says here, not meant for consumption. So just know that going in.
3: Okay.
1: It's a statue.
4: Hey, turkey wings.
3: They're pretty big.
4: Yeah. But nobody's really clamoring for those. I kind of pull the meat off and then just.
2: Wasn't the whole buffalo wing thing. Isn't that why they started doing it?
0: Yeah, they're running out of, like, good chicken parts. Mm.
2: They weren't that popular, and then they turned it around. It's great.
4: Which restaurant did this one in Buffalo, Chickster?
1: I already threw it away and burned it. It does not say where it took place, at which restaurant. It says the Revelous Family Foundation's annual holiday spectacular.
4: I gotcha.
2: I mean, 499, I think there were more people eating wings at the Ale Emporium, 499. But when we were talking about it a couple of weeks ago,
3: the Anchor Bar is where the wings started, right?
4: Isn't there an argument or something?
0: Oh. Yeah, you've been there, Josh.

0: pod of whales, your pack of wolves, your...
1: Boy, that's a good question.
2: Are you a drummy or a flat guy?
1: I prefer drummies, but I certainly like the flats, too.
2: Yeah.
1: We'll have to ask Willie when he's in later this week. He's the big wing guy.
2: Yeah, he is.
0: Coming up, we have objects found in the front naughty, ladies. Yesterday, we had things found in the backsides of people all across America. But this time, it's the gals that are inserting. Apparently.
3: The gashes.
2: No, don't use that term.
1: What?
2: No.
1: Oh, is that like pejorative or something?
4: would that not go over well?
1: Is that defense?
5: What about Dame?
2: If you say hatchet wound, I'm out.
5: What about Dame is not? Dame is like knight, right?
1: Yeah,
2: Dame is nice.
5: Yeah.
0: There is nothing like a dame. Nothing in the world. A little bit of South Pacific for you illiterates.
5: wow.
6: 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Comedy, guests, Bob and Tom exclusives. And it's here on the internet. 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
7: 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It's Twatter.
8: I'm Ed Twatsky, and I invented Twatter. 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
8: Seriously? Hey, what are you looking for? A gal who likes to get drunk and put out. That's why Bob and Tom's online division asked me, Ed Twatsky, to help them come up with a brand new social networking date site called Twatter. 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
9: Oh.
10: Hi, I'm 28, 5'2", I have blue eyes, and I weigh 110 pounds. And what about you?
11: Well, I am 31, 5'10", and my testicles are blue. Can I come over?
10: Sure, why not? Hey, is it okay if I bring some pornos, some lotion, and my roommate?
9: Oh.
10: Her name is Candy. She's got double D's and is really loose.
11: Thanks, Twatter.
8: Imagine, guys, with Twatter, there's no small talk.
9: No.
8: There's no expensive dinners out, no inane conversation. 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
12: Hi, my name is Galaxy, and I'm a Capricorn.
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0: 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I wish that that was me.
1: Under the covers with Sharon Stone.
2: You sure got a pretty voice.
0: You want to sing one?
2: I'll take a crack at it. I love Deborah Winger and Kim Basinger. I'm itching for Demi Moore and that sexy Julia Roberts. In Pretty Woman, she played a whore. I love Michelle Pfeiffer and Winona Ryder. They've got a look all their own, but I'd sell my soul for a star.

0: from her panties. You know I'd like to be under the covers with Sharon Stone. Sharon
1: Stone. You know I'd like to be her hubby. Stone.
0: Hell, right now I got a chubby. Stone. You know we'd like to be under the covers with Sharon Stone. Under the covers with Sharon Stone.
1: Boy, I'd sure like a sliver of that pie.
0: I'd even take sloppy seconds.
2: Tasty. Right now, residents of a small Austrian community are campaigning to rename their city the equivalent of Stinksville. Karl Verasmo, 51, who moved to Lichtenworth several years ago from Vienna, wants it renamed Lichtenworth Stinkendorf.
3: Sure he does.
2: I'm not making this up.
4: You know what? I'm for it.
2: He says local pig farmers have polluted the air. Uh-huh. So he started collecting signatures for a petition to rename the town, trying to get the people to realize that...
4: I like a city that lets you know what it's all about.
2: The town stinks. Mm-hmm.
4: I'll get that. Morning, Bob and Tom show.
5: Yeah, good morning.
4: Hello.
2: Hey, is this Carl?
4: Hi, hello.
5: Carl.
2: Hey, Carl, I understand that you just moved to Lichtenworth a few years ago.
5: The one I really was pushing for, but they didn't go for.
4: Yeah, which one was that?
5: Hagenschützen.
2: Hagenschützen.
5: Huh? Hagenschützen, Germany.
4: I think this is a long I in America. It's long. I think Hagenschützen.
5: Hagenschützen.
4: Yes. Okay. Long I.
5: You know, your American pronunciation, I don't quite understand.
4: Yeah, it's a...
5: No.
4: Yeah.
5: Chrissy, you must come over here sometime and visit. I think you'd love this country.
3: I would?
5: Oh, yeah.
4: Well, what would she love about it?
5: Oh, some of the most beautiful cities where I'm sure you would like to spend a long, long vacation, a long time.
3: Like where should I visit?
5: Oh, you might like Schlittenlicken.
2: Schlittenlicken.
6: She's been there before, I think.
5: Oh, have you been there?
6: I think so.
5: I think you would love it.
2: Right now, Killer Bees joins us in the studio.
7: Bees, how you doing?
8: Real good, man. Making up a shopping list over here. My wife's eating in bed now. She's at that part of the pregnancy where they crave all this food.
2: Mm. Uh-huh.
8: Some people have mirrors over the bed. We got a sneeze guard. Sleeping on those Posturepedic Sealamil, man. You ain't lifting. You're making love, and your wife says, "Go slow. I'm spilling my chili."
9: Bob and Tom, 24/7.
2: Now, we have a great guest in the studio, the very handsome Nick Griffin is here with us. How many of you David Letterman shows?
10: I did 11.
2: 11.
10: Wow. I did, yeah.
2: Wow, that's great.
10: Did I ever tell you that I think it was the 8th, I forgot my jokes?
11: All of them?
10: I did.
11: Wow.
10: Yeah.
2: What did you do?
10: I stood there, and I hemmed and hawed for like a minute, maybe a minute, literally. That's a forever.
11: That's yes.
6: A long time, yeah.
10: Maybe a minute, minute and a half. And then I remembered some jokes, and then I forgot more jokes.
3: Oh.
10: I swear that happened. I mean, they'll obviously.
2: Did they air it?
10: Yeah, they edited it.
11: Yeah.
10: They did a great job editing
2: it.
10: Did
2: you get to talk to anybody after and explain yourself, or?
10: Well, there wasn't much to say. I told them I didn't try to do that. That wasn't the goal. I'd been put on a new like antidepressant, and I guess memory loss or something can happen. But it just was a fluke, and you could even tell like Letterman didn't say much after it. He just kind of walked away. But there was, I mean, the audience was stunned. And I did finish like with like four jokes.
2: Did you get some good laughs in spite of the fact that?
10: Yeah, I started strong and ended okay, but you know, they were a little shocked. And
11: wow.
10: I always wanted to tell that little secret because.
2: It's okay.
10: Oh, it's okay.
3: Well, I think it's happened to all of us at one point.
10: Yeah.
3: Yeah.
10: Yeah, no, it was amazing.
2: It happens to everybody.
3: Yeah.
11: I wish we could edit on this.
10: And they had me
11: this.
10: Back on after that.
11: It'd be nice if we could edit on this show, but we're.
10: Oh.
11: Yeah, we're live. Yeah,
2: no, almost every major artist you'll ask him. I remember John Mellencamp saying, "Oh God, yeah, I'll be in the middle of a song I've sung 300 times and it'll leave me."
11: Yeah,
10: that's so weird too because you have to like, you know, the first 10 seconds I go, "Oh my God, I'm forgetting my jokes," and then it starts to. Kind of steamroll, you go, oh my gosh, I'm still forgetting my jokes.
2: I think that's, it's ever had that thing where you have to get up really early and you go to bed and even though you normally can go right to sleep, and you start thinking about not being able to get to sleep and it's a self-fulfilling prophecy.
11: Yep.
2: And you're just done.
7: Just compounds the issue.
4: And then 3 minutes before your alarm goes off, you fall into a deep sleep.
3: Sure.
4: That's scary, though. Yeah, God, especially it's weird. If you'd already done.
10: That was the Ed Sullivan Theater, and I don't know how many people are in there, but they're just staring at you because they can't believe, you know, obviously that you're.
7: Well, they trusted you. You were already a Letterman comic at that point.
4: You're lucky it wasn't, if it had been your first time.
10: Oh, my heavens.
3: Oh, the old Pardo.
4: Yeah. Let me ask you this. We're talking with
6: going to get a text today.
4: Let's just not move on here. We're talking to comedian Nick Griffin here in the Bob and Tom Show, and a veteran stand-up comedian, one of my very, very favorites, a cerebral guy, a handsome young man.
10: Uh-huh.
4: And
7: yes.
6: Go on.
4: Let's be honest here.
6: Here it comes.
4: Many of the comedians who come in here, Christy, you would certainly not ever have even considered a kiss from. Is that what scale should we do this on? The
3: sleep with me scale?
4: Yeah.
3: What is that?
4: Yeah, that's a very good name. Would you, the sleep with me scale, back in the day when it was sort of an option.
7: I think to get some perspective, we should probably, and I think Josh will agree with me on this.
3: Yeah.
7: We should probably go with the comedians you've already slept with.
3: Wow.
7: Right.
4: To get a baseline and work backwards.
7: So we'll start with, we'll start from the last to the first. So number 62 is.
4: Zany.
6: Bob Zany.
7: Here's the thing. Nobody laughed at 62. That was the joke I was going for. That it's been that many.
6: We kind of accepted 62. Yeah. We were waiting for the name you were going to
4: get. Well, 61 is a bass player, but he tells jokes sometimes.
6: What do you think of that, baby?
4: No, Christy, I'm so sorry. What I meant to say
3: was International Women's Day.
4: I know, I'm so sorry. Now, a moment of silence for all the jokes we can't tell.
3: Oh, my Lord.
7: We respect you every day. We don't need a special day.
3: Oh, really?
7: Yes, you know that.
3: How many comedians have I slept with?
7: No. That's,
3: come on, I'm smarter than that.
7: We all do know that.
3: No
7: but
3: offense,
7: I,
3: Nick.
4: 74? Did I get it? Do I win anything? Just kidding, Christy. Now, we have... I'm just saying, Nick...
3: I'll never get it.
4: Do you remember the very first joke you told the first time you were on David Letterman?
10: I don't.
4: Okay, just curious.
10: I have no idea.
4: I have asked comedians before, back in the day, if they were on Carson, do you remember the first joke? And they usually do.
7: Yeah,
4: because
7: I bet.
4: Because they worked on that 3 or whatever it was, 4 minutes for months perfecting it.
10: Maybe I do. Maybe it was the, I think I came out and said, I'm divorced. Thank you. Everyone laughs. Then I go, thank you. And then we only lasted 3 years. 3 years we were supposed to be together till one of us died. And I never even had a fever. I think that was my first letter.
4: I love that joke.
3: The joke.
4: Now, Nick, I mentioned earlier that
3: Dating someone.
4: You were the handsome young bachelor. Are you you're officially seeing someone?
10: Yeah, I'm seeing somebody. I'm seeing a lawyer.
7: Oh,
3: nice.
6: Oh, good call.
7: How are those arguments?
10: Short.
4: The party of the first part. Is that?
10: Yeah, exactly. Yeah, she. It's a little worrisome because she makes, literally, I did the math, which wasn't hard, 6 times more than me.
4: In income.
10: Yeah. Mm-hmm.
3: Does that bother you?
10: I'm going to stick with it, though, because she makes 6 times more than me.
3: Apparently it doesn't bother you.
7: Yeah.
10: Now, she's very highly accomplished. Listen to her resume. She's got a MBA. She's got a doctorate in engineering. She's got a law degree, and she was in the National Guard for 18 years.
3: Whoa. Wow.
10: It's true.
3: Good for you.
10: Yeah. Wow. I used to say, I don't want anyone telling me what to do, but I feel like in this case, it's going to be okay.
4: Yeah. Yeah.
6: A little career advice. Yeah.
4: She's got it together. She can defend you. She can
10: build
4: a bridge.
7: Yes.
4: A river.
7: Yeah.
6: I mean, have you engineer. Met the parents, the whole deal?
10: I have not met the parents. Okay. No, I have not.
4: Okay, I have a question for you, Nick.
10: Yeah, sure.
4: Now, we had a
6: Did you see the look on his face? I haven't met the parents, and he's kind of winced.
4: I don't want to drill too deep. This is a question anyone can answer, maybe.
10: Oh.
4: Because I am a loser in this one. We had a news story yesterday about grandparents.
10: Mm-hmm.
4: And do you have that story over there by chance, mm-hmm. Christy, about how many people remember the names of their grandparents? And the answer is not
3: a recent survey.
4: Grandma, Meemaw, blah, blah.
3: A recent survey finds 1/3 of Americans cannot name all 4 of their grandparents. While DNA kits that trace one's ancestry has surged in popularity over the years, apparently there are a lot of people out there who don't seem to care too much about where they came from. The survey of 2,000 Americans showed that 1/3 of respondents struggled to climb the branches of their family tree beyond their grandparents, with only 1 in 5 naming one of their great-grandparents.
4: I think it's amazing.
3: think who my
12: great- I could not name one of my great grandparents.
10: I'd have to think it through.
12: And I can name one of my grandfather's names, and I think I may know the other one's name.
7: Huh.
12: But they were all dead when I was born. One of them was barely alive.
7: Yeah, I know all four grandparents and at least two great-grandparents.
3: Wow. I know a great...
10: And there's no chance I know great-grandparents.
3: I know
12: one great. Do you know the names of your grandparents?
10: Yeah, because a couple of them had funny names. Like my mother's father's name was Vivian.
7: Oh, that's interesting.
10: Yeah, mm-hmm. He went by the name Dick, though. He was at Disney. He was Dick.
6: Sure.
7: Yeah, just to really hammer home the fact that he was a male.
4: Yeah. Ace, isn't there a famous rock star named Vivian?
6: Vivian Campbell?
3: Yep.
10: Vivian Campbell. That's right. He's a guitarist.
3: Yes.
10: For,
6: is there a Viv Leopard. Savage or something? Or is that a made-up name? Is that a Spinal Tap? Maybe not.
12: I just think it's fascinating that, and I could never get the names of one of my great-grandparents.
7: Yeah, Norma.
3: I have one. Victoria.
10: Okay. Norma sounds like a grandparent.
7: Yeah.
3: Norma's your great-grandmother?
7: Yeah, she had... Alzheimer's, and it was like Christmas Vacation, where she would come up to me when I was 8 and ask me how the Navy was. I'm totally serious. It was amazing.
4: Did she know Nick's girlfriend from the restaurant? Yeah.
7: It was pretty incredible. And they would go, just answer her. Just
6: I'm
7: answer.
6: Glad to see you're not like, shell-shocked.
7: And they were like, don't argue with her. Just say...
6: Yeah.
3: It was great, grandma.
10: More like you, son.
7: I remember watching my brother try to ask, like, she went up and she said, oh, how's Cindy doing? How's your wife, Cindy? And that's our mom.
3: Right.
7: And watching my little brother have to try to, oh, she's fine.
12: Oh. Yikes.
6: Was that Joey Wednesday doing that?
7: No, it was Johnny.
6: Oh. I don't want to hear anything about him.
12: The names are so interesting because I did do the Ancestry.com thing.
10: Sure. You did.
12: And because they go way back. And all of a sudden, everybody's named. It's much different than today. You know, it's not Jared and Heather. It's Wilbur and Ruth.
6: Yeah. My dad's name was Wilbur.
12: There you go.
3: Oh, is it really?
12: Mm-hmm.
7: Did he go by Will or
6: Wib?
7: Wib.
6: Hmm. The Wibinator.
7: That's cool.
12: That is cool. I knew a guy named Webb, which I thought was really cool. But Wib is a great nickname.
7: Yes.
12: Your dad was Wib?
6: Wilbur's dad was Wilbur.
12: Yeah. And we just found this out after all
6: these years.
12: I dodged
6: the bullet being Wilbur. My grandfather's middle name was Charles.
12: Nick Griffin, what's your dad's name?
10: My dad's name is Maurice.
7: Oh, man, that's a good name,
6: too.
10: Here we go. Isn't that a Steve Miller?
7: Yeah. Sure, yeah.
12: He speaks of the poppetus of love, whatever the hell that is.
6: It's only half hit.
3: They made a movie about it, God, whatever
12: great,
3: it is.
12: That's a great song. Would you stop attacking every artist that we like?
6: I don't. I agree on some.
10: I saw Billy Joel at the Garden with Billy Gardell, and
6: Billy Nights. Just Billy.
10: What did I say?
6: With Billy Gardell and Billy Joel. It
10: yeah,
6: was Billy
10: and,
6: Night.
10: And Steve Miller came out and did 3 songs.
7: Oh, wow. Cool.
10: Really nice.
7: That is cool.
12: Oh, that was just recently, right?
10: No, this was probably 2 years ago.
12: Okay, I thought I read about that happening recently. Well,
10: but he brings out the somebody always at those gardens.
12: Doing his residency at Madison Square Garden. Now, Christy Lee is at the Bob and Tom news desk. Anything else over there of interest?
3: Are we done with sports?
6: No, we have one more story.
7: Oh, all right.
12: No idea.
6: We have one more very special story that I have a problem with, but I'm going to soldier on because you know me. I'm not one to complain.
7: No, never whining.
6: Organizers. Oh, here we go. Organizers of the 820th Atherstone ball game in the UK.
12: Oh, this is famous.
3: I've never heard of it in my life.
6: Josh, you heard of it?
7: Yes, because I think we talked about it last year.
6: Nick, you heard of it?
10: No.
6: Ace?
3: Ace?
6: Yeah.
7: No.
6: Yeah. They're denying claims that a man's ear was ripped off during the event this year.
3: What? What kind of games do they play?
6: The centuries-old game begins with a large ball being thrown from Barclays Bank at 3 p.m. each Shrove Tuesday. Of course, I don't have to tell you guys any of this. You all know this.
3: Shrove Tuesday,
6: of course,
3: yes. Tuesday,
6: it's famous.
3: Yeah. Uh-huh.
6: Participants then simply fight for possession of the ball.
3: That's it?
6: Yeah.
7: Yeah, we have talked about
12: but
7: this before.
12: This is like, what is it? This is like that the Bulls of Pamplona
7: right.
12: meets a game we used to play when we were little that don't. Rhymes with smear.
7: Yeah, yeah.
12: What right. What was the clean name for that?
6: How did I walk into this?
3: Dodgeball.
12: No, you
7: kill the man. Sometimes
6: elimination.
12: Yeah,
7: yeah.
6: Elimination.
7: Yeah.
11: Videos and pictures of fighting that turned bloody have gone viral on social media. Chief Marshal Robert Arnott said, there were images with blood all over the ball that did not look great, but it certainly wasn't anything to do with anyone's ear.
7: So is there a guy without an ear going, no, this happened?
11: We have no idea where it came from about someone's,
3: easy to prove.
11: Someone's ear being ripped off. Warwickshire police made no arrest.
7: Oh, all right. So
12: it's just a free-for-all. It's a giant brawl.
7: Yeah.
12: This would be cool to watch on Sports Station. Is that sports? That was fascinating, I thought.
11: Yeah,
12: get that's a whole melee. Christy Lee, once again.
11: I'd like to do that here in the studio.
12: Navy Federal Credit Union
3: Rip
12: News
3: somebody's
12: desk.
3: Ear off?
11: Have a melee.
3: Really?
12: Next.
11: See who's who.
3: A Wisconsin man's been charged with the criminal offense after he broke a measles quarantine to go to the gym.
7: Oh, geez.
3: 57-year-old Jeffrey Morawski was under quarantine after contracting the disease last April. The Waukesha County health officials told him to remain home until deemed non-contagious.
11: Where is this?
3: This Wisconsin. Is in Wisconsin, oh, Waukesha County.
11: I know a Jeff Morawski. That's why I'm...
7: Really?
3: But instead, he hid inside his wife's car and went to the gym on May 1st.
7: So he had this last April? How long does measles...
3: Hell, I don't know.
12: No. This took place last year.
7: Oh.
12: And it's in the news again because of the people with measles right now.
7: Right. I got you.
12: It was the only case, I think, of measles in the entire Midwest last year. People don't get it anymore if they get proper vaccinations.
7: Of course.
3: According to a court complaint, he was seen by an off-duty sheriff's deputy getting into his wife's car, and soon after an off-duty deputy pulled, or an on-duty deputy pulled the car over, he did admit to breaking the quarantine because he was going crazy.
12: This should be an advertisement for every home gym.
7: Yeah, it should.
12: This is why you wipe off the equipment before your workout.
7: There might be a guy with measles there.
12: Is that P90X? No, it's new from the biohazard company. Although, this is another reason not to go to the gym, though. Communicable disease will discourage you from going home.
7: What do they say when you have a cold? Do they say to go ahead and work out or not to?
3: I don't know.
11: I think most people go ahead and work out.
13: Oh, yeah, definitely. Yeah. I don't think so.
12: But you wanna,
3: have a problem with people really sweating in the gym.
12: You want to wipe off the equipment.
7: Well, sure. Yeah.
12: Not everybody does.
7: They should.
12: That's why you do it before, in case Typhoid Mary was just all over the...
11: what's your policy on working out in jeans?
3: No. Jeans?
12: No.
11: I've just seen it. I've seen
3: Who
11: it
3: works
11: at the school.
3: Out in jeans?
11: I've seen it. The older guys come in their jeans. And
7: I have seen it, too.
11: They're strapped on shoes.
13: Yeah. Dress shoes. Yeah.
11: Well, I'm sure you work out in...
13: Flannel shirt.
11: You know, the ultimate of places where everybody's got their ultimate.
3: I think we all work out in the same place, don't we?
11: Nope.
12: Got to get my reps in, man.
11: I get a set in.
12: I got to get a set in.
13: Then they walk over to Josh and say, thank you for your service in the Navy.
11: Let's go along with it.
7: Oh, yeah, you're good. No, thank you, Grandma.
12: This next story is a little bit sensitive, and we're going to kind of have to dance around it. This involves the National Film Board of Canada, which was responsible for many, many a boring documentary when you were a kid.
7: Oh, really?
12: Oh.
7: Were these always at the end of the film strip you would see?
12: Yeah, National Film Board of Canada. It was always something nature-like, typically. But this involves the human body. Christy, can you dance around the content of this?
3: Well, pretty much everybody knows what a penis looks like, but what about a woman's...
11: Oh, okay.
3: Rosebud.
7: Main erogenous...
3: We're going to use the term rosebud.
12: Rosebud, okay, go with it.
7: The pink punching bag, can we call it that?
3: The little man in the boat? What do you want?
12: Let's go with rosebud. It's more economical.
3: Not so much, apparently.
11: The Hooded Wonder?
7: That's not bad.
3: The what?
11: Hooded Wonder.
3: The National Film Board of Canada on Monday launched an interactive game for mobile devices that takes a playful, informative approach to female sexual satisfaction.
7: Satisfaction.
3: Yeah.
11: Well, do you see how excited she got?
3: And the role of the so-called... The
7: love button?
3: Rosebud.
7: Love button's good, huh?
3: The goal here is closing the so-called orgasm gap.
7: You guys think a love button.
8: I just kept cramming that down your throat.
3: I can't say the name of the game, but it's a 5-minute game developed in collaboration with 8 students from the Université de Québec.
7: What does it rhyme with?
12: slit.
7: Uh-oh.
3: That's
7: the name of the game? They just call the game that?
11: We were talking about Quebec.

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2: Yesterday we were talking about hickeys.
3: Yeah.
2: I have a story for you.
3: Which one of your daughters has one?
2: No, nobody has hickeys, but we have death by hickey.
3: Death by hickey? Mm-hmm. Were that me, I'm sure the officers would stand over my body and say, I have a feeling this is how he'd wanted to go.
4: More chalk.
3: Yes, because I'm so gigantic.
2: Oh, my God.
3: One stick of chalk would never not be enough.
5: We had to use a whole box of chalk to outline his...
3: Look at him. He had to take his headphones off, lean back, and he's screaming with laughter.
5: He's just an awful person.
3: More chalk.
4: Lucky number six.
3: Man, if that weren't funny, I'd be so mad.
4: Yeah. Rick Schrader is our guest, and Rick is on his, well, frankly, you're on your second marriage. I don't know if I should bring this up.
6: Yes, yes, I am. Maybe men and women living together is just too much anyway. I think, you know, it's just too much pressure. I think men and women should live around the corner from each other.
7: Much better let you call each other up every morning. Hello, you being a jerk? Yes, I am. Click, right? That's, you know, go to a movie, you know, instead of getting up every morning and spinning the big pain wheel. Today's mind game, vague remarks about your failures at work.
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What's that sticking in his nostril? Which one is Ozzy? What's that funny smell in here? I hope

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They threw off their anthropomorphic ways and totally went berserk. And there was Smokey the Bear choking on a camper. Smokey the Bear choking on a camper. Smokey the Bear choking on a camper. Boo Boo and Yogi dining in the dumpster.

0: when I was in the Navy, one of my favorite jokes was like, I used to fly this radar plane, and we'd go up for these really long, boring missions in the middle of the night. So, get a new guy in the squadron, you know, I'd go up with him and say, hey, middle of the night, if you want to take a nap, go ahead. So he'd doze off. While he's asleep, I would go ahead and run. I'd like hit the circuit breaker, pull the circuit breaker so the fuel gauges go to zero.
1: Uh-oh.
0: Then I would act like I was asleep. When he came to, boy, did his eyes just light up.
1: Like a fire. Man.
2: Died of a heart attack. It was hilarious.
3: The old empty gas tank joke.
0: Yeah. I don't know what happened.
1: I don't know.
4: Where are you from, by the way?
5: Patterson, from Patterson, New Jersey.
4: Oh, sure. That's famous.
5: Yeah, you know, small.
1: Sure.
5: Thugged out town. You know, it's tiny. So small, we used to get robbed by people we knew.
1: Small.
5: People like, stick him up. I'm like, Andre? I'm going to tell your mother, man. By the way, how is Aunt Carol? How's she doing? I'll come home for dinner.
6: All day, all night, all Bob and Tom. This is Bob and Tom 24/7.
7: Hey, Pally.
8: Wow.
7: Let's do a song for all the lovely ladies out there.
8: All right, girls, this one's for you. If you're

0: Jerry. Let's see who's at the party.
1: Oh, look over there. It's the Cahoney twins.
0: Now stay away from them. I heard they're a couple of nuts. And why are they always hanging around?
1: Oh, Dean, don't be so testy. You know, Dean, that girl over there is from England, and in England they call party girls birds.
0: I don't know about that, but I met her last night, and she's definitely a swallow.
2: Hello, lovely ladies.
3: You're looking in the pink.
0: So have yourself a stiff one.
1: Then pour yourself a drink.
0: I like mine straight up, Pally.
1: Swing.
0: I met myself a sweetie, and after just one dance.

0: once.
1: Now, what do you mean, Pally? Couldn't a handsome young fella like you find a date?
0: Yeah, my left hand was my escort at the party in my pants.
1: Now, Jerry, get a grip on yourself.
0: I did. Swamp.

0: Very nice.
1: And by the way, we're still eating the Cavendish banana, as you know.
2: Here we go.
3: Did you hear the silence?
2: Oh, yeah.
1: Are you aware of this, Ms. Hooker?
2: This is one of his...
3: she's aware. Yeah.
4: I want to... Yeah, I'm going to say it because I... Yeah.
2: Bananas today are different than the bananas.
1: Yeah. Yeah, and then the Cavendish may be gone in a few years.
2: I want to know if they still have banana flips. Remember those? The pastries?
4: No, what is that?
3: One of the only artificially flavored banana treats I enjoyed.
2: So good. It was a banana...
3: It's almost like if a Twinkie weren't a tube, but a taco shell.
2: Yeah, like a taco, yeah.
3: And it tasted banana-ish, and there was banana cream in there.
2: The banana cream in the middle, it was so good. Unbelievable.
1: Where are you on banana cream pie?
3: Love.
1: Really?
3: Yeah. And banana pudding, I'm an aficionado of.
4: Yeah.
1: I see.
2: Nilla wafers or not?
3: Yes.
4: Yeah,
3: yes.
4: You have to.
2: Yeah. Yeah. Got to have Nilla wafers.
1: This is great.
2: And you know it is Nilla, not vanilla.
1: Yes. I know that because it was in the New York Times crossword puzzle this last week.
2: I hate to say it, but that reminded me of you when I filled in Nilla.
1: Yeah, I think.
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6: Hi, welcome to Java World. May I help you?
7: Yeah, I'd like a single short latte, please.
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7: What's the special?
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7: I'll take the special, but hold the butterscotch.
6: Well, if you don't have the butterscotch, then it's just a regular latte.
7: All I'm saying is that my portion of the butterscotch for my special butterscotch latte would be better off left in the bottle with all the other butterscotch. I'm still paying for the butterscotch. I'm just not using the butterscotch. It's like I'm giving it back to you. It's a good deal for you.
6: Sorry, the special price only applies to lattes with butterscotch in.
7: So I get more for paying less?
6: Yes, it's a special.
7: So if I get like a triple grande low-fat butterscotch latte with whipped sprinkles on ice, how much is that? Like a nickel?
6: Very funny, sir. I don't make the rules.
7: What's wrong with your butterscotch, anyway?
6: There's nothing wrong with our butterscotch.
7: There must be something wrong with it if you have to pay people to take it.
6: We're not paying anyone, sir. It's a special. Now, if you'd like a regular latte, I'll be more than happy to make one for you.
7: Can I get the butterscotch on the side?
6: You have to drink the latte with the butterscotch, or it's not the special.
7: I'll drink the butterscotch, don't get me wrong. I'll throw back my butterscotch, then boom, I'll throw back the latte.
6: Okay, if you want to do that, fine, but I'll have to charge you $2.75.
7: I thought you said it was two.
6: The special is $2. A special has to have the butterscotch in the latte or it ceases to be a special and becomes a regular latte, which is $2.25, with an extra shot of butterscotch, which is 50 cents more, which is $2.75.
8: Cut. Scott, stop filming. Guys, this is a porno. This is not your Oscar scene, you morons. All I'm hiring you for is your... Jesus. And that's all I want to see. I don't care about coffee. I don't care about cappuccino, mocha, latte, or squat. Get the hell out of here.
1: I don't know if you remember this, but Pat has a tattoo on his arm that used to have his girlfriend's name on it. And then when they broke up, and she had a couple kids, didn't she?
9: She has a couple kids now.
1: Yeah, I mean,
9: not his kids.
1: No, but I mean, she has since left you and moved on.
9: She has a baby girl and
10: a baby
9: boy.
10: According to Greg Hahn, she's just trying to make you jealous.
2: I am not coming back.
9: Do you know that we've only been broken up 2.5 years and she has her second baby?
10: Right? Only.
1: You got her name tattooed on your arm.
9: Mm-hmm.
4: Never a good idea.
1: And one day...
9: I should have put it on my ass.
1: One day we got talking about it and you actually have had it covered up. Mm-hmm. Well, you refer to it as a tribal symbol. Now, did she have your name tattooed anywhere?
9: On her ankle, yeah.
1: What'd she do about that?
10: Cut her leg off.
11: Wow. She really hated you.
9: That's called coyote.
1: Yikes.
11: Wow.
1: Well, eyebrow dandruff. That's disgusting. Is that a thing?
3: I'm not proud of it.
1: Why would you bring that up on the air?
3: I didn't. It was Christy did. It was said in confidence off the air.
2: Yeah.
1: Don't ever say eyebrow dandruff in front of a potential lover.
4: Oh, okay.
3: Hey, look, ladies. If I'm on top, you might get sprinkled on.
1: Well,
4: let it snow.
1: If you're on top, I'll just let everybody else finish that.
3: Oh, I see. If you're on top, you got about eight seconds to live. Is that it?
1: I wouldn't say eight.
3: If you're on top, Godspeed to your ribs, ladies. Is that what we're getting at?
5: Morning laughter. Just might be the best medicine.
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like a loose chicken tramp. 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
11: Thanks for getting up and joining us here early on a Tuesday with Bob and Tom Radio, comedian Kostaki Economopoulos on the way. Hope you caught the show Monday. Late in the show, Tim Cavanaugh and guitarist Michael Clark stop by. It was great catching up with Tim. Hadn't seen him in a while. 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Allie Breen will be with us on Wednesday with Sexy Time, and Al Jackson with a quiz for Tom coming up on Thursday. Some of our favorites always joining in. You never know who you're going to hear on Bob and Tom Radio.
0: I'm Chick McGee with your Bob and Tom Sports Update. Monday Night Football, Bijan Robinson led the Falcons to a big-time win over the New Orleans Saints at the Superdome. Robinson rushed for 145 yards and 2 touchdowns. The Falcons won 45-24 last night. Major League Baseball, American League playoffs, White Sox take a 2-0 lead over the Cleveland Indians in Cleveland. Chicago wins yesterday 4-3. And the Tampa Bay Rays hold a 2-0 lead over the Yankees. They beat New York yesterday 5-2. NHL winners last night, all in regulation. Tampa Bay, Ottawa, Winnipeg, and Dallas. I'm Chick McGee, and that's your Bob and Tom Sports Update.
9: 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Yeah, no! 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
12: Actually, I'm doing a CNN interview at 10, or else I'd go with him. I'm doing Larry King. First time. I'm very excited. Yeah, I just want him to go, Saskatchewan, hello! Can you turn down the electric blanket? I can't turn off the fan above the oven. I go, you know what I'm going to do, Larry? We're going to try to get your shoulders a little higher. Can you do that?
13: Why are my suspenders so tight?
12: Because they don't go around your Larry, see, if you let him go, the shoulders will do that. You won't look like a, you look like a vulture in heat.
13: Muncie, hello! Question for the skinhead!
14: My name is J. Chris Newberg, and these are my thoughts and observations. Do you think if the Pope sneezes and someone walks up to him and they're like, bless you, you think he's like, haha, I'm good, actually? Do you think it's pretty safe to say that Rosa Parks was undefeated at musical chairs? I was dating this girl and she got all mad at me because I did exactly what she told me to do. I don't know if you guys have ever been in a situation where you do exactly what your lady tells you to do, exactly what she tells you to do, and yet you're a big jerk. Like, for example, she told me she wanted me to treat her like a princess, so I'm like, okay, no problem, I get you, right? So I called a bunch of my friends up, and they came over, and they piled them back in my car, and we got some cameras, and we chased her around until she crashed into a tunnel.
2: Meeting Steve Altman.
3: It's the technology. What we can do today, we can put a man on the moon, we can send cameras out to Saturn, take pictures, send them back, computers. You know, but we still can't make a coffee maker that doesn't go... Hell, that wakes me up. I don't really need the coffee now, thanks. I'm awake and irritable. I got one of those cordless phones.
5: Yeah.
3: And
5: yeah.
3: Those are cool. Mm-hmm. You walk around the house, be outside. You can be in the bathroom now and be on the phone. This is great. That noise? Oh, I'm making coffee right now.
9: Love what you heard.
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0: 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It's the Work Farce, 3 hours of Bob and Tom archive classics. And later today at 1 p.m. Eastern, the Bob and Tom All Day Replay.
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0: What is that? 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
18: How long you can last?
0: Try to stay on as long as you can or something.
2: If you can stay on longer than 8 seconds.
0: Yes. Yeah. Okay, yes.
2: Yeah, this is...
0: there's a joke in there.
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0: Hey, welcome back to the Bob and Tom Show in the O'Reilly Auto Parts Studios at the Incogni News Desk. It's Jess Hooker.
16: Hello.
0: Hello. There's Pat Godwin.
19: Hey, Chick.
0: Hey, man. There's Jeff Oske.
20: Yes, sir.
0: Yes, sir. There's Ace Cosby.
21: Hello.
0: Hello. And hello, Tom.
2: Got a couple things I got to get to here. We were talking about the used car lot wavy arm guy that blows whatever that is. You know what I'm talking about?
16: Yeah.
0: The wavy arm guy.
2: Apparently on Family Guy, it's referred to, according to this letter, as the wacky, wavy, arm-flailing, inflatable tube man. We talked a little bit about the history of the tube man, but I was wondering if there was a Halloween one. Oh, yes.
16: There is.
2: There's a Halloween skeleton one. There's a Halloween ghost one. And then, as you suggested, there is a Halloween Frankenstein-like monster.
16: Can I get one for here?
0: Pull the trigger.
2: They're very nice.
0: Go.
2: But no.
16: You can get 6 feet or 20 feet.
0: 20! Go!
19: Gotta go 20.
0: Whole hog, baby.
2: Okay. Well, 20 feet. What? 20 feet is used car lock.
0: Here's the thing. No, here's the thing. If you get the 6 foot, you're always going to want the 20 foot. Yeah. I'm just telling you.
16: Well, there's also 10, 14, and 18. We have options.
0: 20. Go whole hog.
16: Okay.
2: Now, does that come with the blowing device?
16: It does.
0: No, you have to sit out there with a straw.
2: No, I just got suckered into buying something, and then when I got it, it didn't have the coupler device. I was so pissed. But that's neither here nor there. Let's move forward here with our letters. Chick McGee, do you have one over there?
0: Dear Bob and Tom Show, my name is Dennis. Hello, Dennis. Tom, we haven't had an update on Bernie the puppy yet. How much does he weigh?
2: Oh, wow.
0: Love your show.
2: He's at the vet this morning. I'll ask her what...
0: What's he doing? That's not spay time.
2: No. Bernie's getting his last set of shots today. Mm. Because he's a good little doggy.
16: Aw.
2: And he's learned to sit. I'm very pleased.
20: Has he gone in the doghouse?
2: Not yet.
0: And is the doghouse still in your house?
2: I still have the doghouse.
0: Is it in the house?
2: It's currently in the garage.
0: Okay.
2: Yeah. But I got to get it back out for him.
0: Did you happen to ask Bernie if he was... anti-vax or not before he got vaccination?
2: Actually, no, he was wearing a t-shirt that said RFK Jr. has killed more people than Sirhan Sirhan.
0: I'm just telling you.
2: So apparently he's very pro-vaccination. I don't know.
0: I feel like this is my fault somehow.
16: We're out here
0: in the weeds with RFK Jr.
16: That's on you.
0: The best RFK ever, Tom? Best RFK ever?
2: The stadium?
0: Stadium. Redskins Stadium. Bob and Tom Show. Hey, Chick, my F-150 2023 still has keypad entry.
20: Oh.
0: I had an Explorer that had the keypad entry, and every day I miss it just a little bit.
5: That wasn't that. That didn't go that far.
16: Yeah.
0: His 2023, he has keypad entry.
5: I'm saying that didn't become a pervasive aspect of automobiles and trucks.
16: That was a short time of just the keypad and the manual key before the fob came.
0: The fob, yeah. My dad has a 24 F-150 and no longer available. You can put it in aftermarket.
5: Are there still cars that come with a traditional key?
0: Boy, you got me on that.
16: Does everybody's fob flip out a key?
18: Yeah.
16: Right?
5: An emergency key.
0: No.
20: No, mine starts with a key.
0: Both my cars.
16: Yeah, yours does.
0: The fobs.
5: What year is your car?
20: 17.
5: Okay, I'm asking if any.
0: 1917?
20: Yeah. That's an Edsel.
5: You go to the front and crank it like an airplane.
16: I can hit a button and a key like pops out of my fob.
0: I can pull my fob apart and there's a key inside.
16: Oh, okay.
20: Wait, you guys all have push start?
16: Yeah.
20: Oh.
16: My car's 6. I'm just wondering
0: if you have the fob on you, you can start the car. You don't have to touch and unlock the door.
20: Well, very cool.
5: Yeah, no, we were talking about the two car key. Wait a minute, the two key car. we because you didn't remember this, but it used to be, what was it? Was it one for the door and one for the ignition and one for the trunk?
20: The door, trunk, and glove box were all the same key, and the ignition was a different key.
16: Okay.
5: I don't even remember those days.
20: Yeah.
5: I'm glad they got that sorted out.
20: Yeah.
0: Do you have another leather?
5: I got plenty of leather. I got to see Tim Cavanaugh and Emo Phillips Saturday night. It was a great show. By the way, Tim is going to be at the Copley Theater in Aurora Saturday, October 24th. He did have a nice song about neutering a dog yesterday, and we got a letter from someone who was actually on the way to the vet. This comes to us from Sue and Mark. On our way this morning to drop off our dog at the vet's office to get him neutered, we heard the song about a dog singing the blues after being neutered.
16: Aww.
5: Timing is everything. Well, thank you, Sue and Mark. I certainly appreciate your listening. Also, got this letter regarding moving cars. We were discussing, we had a good letter from a guy.
0: As opposed to park cars.
5: His, I forget which kind of car he had, but the key got so worn down it would start any Dodge product. So that he would take his various friends and they'd be in the store. He'd move their car.
20: Yeah.
5: He'd come out looking for it. Always funny. I had a Yugo. We found four high school linemen that could actually pick up the car. We'd pick it up and plant it in the school's mulch or in the landing of the gym. Great times. Well, thank you, Darren. The Yugo's not large.
20: No.
0: And very light.
5: Yeah, apparently. You get four guys to actually pick up an automobile and then put it inside by the gym. That's very funny. Are you out of letters over there?
0: No, I got this one. You want to go?
5: Yeah.
0: Dear Bob and Tom Show, Tom likes a bagel and an egg. And the, what was it? Alexandria, Virginia, you had a Jerusalem bagel.
5: It's a Jerusalem bagel. It's a more slender bagel, but it's oblong.
16: Yeah.
5: I'd say about 6 inches at its largest length, and it's got enough room to pop a couple of poached eggs in there and a little salsa. It was delightful.
20: It's the king of all bagels.
5: Oh, very good. The Jerusalem bagel. And once again, Pat Godwin, the Jerusalem bagel comes sprinkled with
18: Jesus of Nazareth.
5: I never will stop loving that joke. I may be the only one.
16: I tested my recipe for Jerusalem bagels last night. So, I have 6 of them in my car right now.
0: Whoa. Okay. This is from Eric in Eugene, Oregon. Eugene?
16: Oh, wow.
0: Put down that axe. This is called a K-H-A-C-H-A-P-U-R-I. Kachapuri?
16: Yeah.
0: A Turkish or Georgiana bread that is layered with cheese, herbs, eggs. Hooker the cooker might know what this is already.
5: It looks like a kind of a ping pong paddle with a short handle on it.
0: Yeah, it looks like a tennis racket head.
5: But it's bagel-like, I assume. Is there bread underneath the
16: egg?
5: There
16: is. It's a thin layer of bread. It's almost like a pizza crust, kind of.
5: Hmm. Yeah, but it's got sides on it. Imagine a small baby swimming pool.
16: Yes.
5: But
16: that is what I'm imagining.
5: No. Is that valid?
0: No.
5: Yes.
0: No.
5: Yeah, in other words, the bagel doesn't have, the bagel has a giant hole in it.
16: Yes.
5: The Jerusalem bagel. That's got a floor
16: on
5: it.
16: This has a bottom.
5: It does. A floor.
16: Mm-hmm.
5: But boy, does that look delicious.
0: The Jerusalem bagel has a hole in it for the egg?
16: Yes.
5: Yeah.
19: Huh.
5: It's just imagine if you took a bagel and stretched it out.
19: Right.
5: But it's a little bit thinner, the one I had. I don't know what the.
19: But the hole's still circular.
16: No.
5: It's not oblong. It's oblong.
19: It's oblong as
5: yeah.
19: well.
5: Yeah. Well, imagine taking a bagel and going right like that.
19: That seems like a ring. a bagel ring.
5: I feel like I could get more feedback of a positive picture from my dog, the dumb one. We're going to come right back.
19: How can I not take that personally?
5: With Pat Godwin at the keyboard and a delightful story.
19: And Pat Godwin's hairdo coming up.
5: Oh, good. And it is coming up.
21: I think I've toned it down a little
5: Very
21: bit.
5: Poofy. we're in the O'Reilly Auto Parts Studios. Hope you can come back here with us. 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
11: 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I'm Mark Allison. Thanks for joining us. Christy Lee on assignment. We've got Jess Hooker sitting in at the Incogni News Desk. Chick McGee doing sports. Josh Arnold also on assignment this week. Fishing with the family, his brothers. So we will have Jeff Oskey sitting in the sidekick chair as we roll through a Tuesday. More laughs and fun on the way, and we'll get some songs out of Pat Godwin, I'm sure, with his guitar this morning on Bob and Tom Radio. Quick look at your entertainment news headlines following in some celebrities. Italian Premier Giorgia Meloni has applied to trademark her voice with the European Union Intellectual Property Office in a bid to bolster protections against AI-generated deepfakes. The application includes a 4-second audio recording of Meloni saying, "I am Giorgia Meloni" in Italian, a phrase linked to her political brand and a famous 2019 speech. Meloni's repeatedly warned about the dangers of deepfakes after fake images of her circulated online. The application remains under review and would not automatically block AI-generated imitations, but could strengthen her legal protections. Meanwhile, new streaming entertainment options arriving this week, including an Oasis documentary, Pitbull Record, and a new game in the blockbuster Gears of War franchise. The documentary Oasis Don't Look Back in Anger streams on Hulu and Disney Plus on Friday, October 9th. It explores the band's 2025 reunion tour. Steven Spielberg's sci-fi thriller Disclosure Day, available on Peacock. Ben Affleck stars in Animals, a kidnapping thriller on Netflix. Pitbull releases his new album, Pitcoin, Friday, featuring 24 tracks. And Gears of War E-Day, also offers a prequel storyline and launches on Xbox and PC. And that's a look at your entertainment headlines. More of the Bob and Tom Show coming up.
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6: Good morning. How you guys doing?
3: Fine. We're a little stunned, but we're okay.
6: I got one for you. I was telling him, when I was in a service in Germany, I hooked up with another service member, and she said, choke me, you dirty bastard. I'm going to go like a freight train.
19: Wait, no, hold on.
3: Write that down, chick.
19: Choke me, you dirty bastard.
3: I'm going to go like a freight train.
19: All right. I like the looks of that. Yes, I like that very much.
3: Oh, my.
6: Yeah, she was kind of weird. She used to like me to choke her with that rubber surgical tubing.
3: That takes a little work, doesn't it?
6: Yeah.
3: That takes a little work. Yeah. I think that's probably to stop her from farting, Tom.
5: Kevi Rogers is our guest. Kevi, having just met you, I can guess you're obviously an athlete.
8: Yeah, I work out a little bit. They have the whole thing where you pump weights and all that stuff.
3: Yeah.
8: You got to have a cardiovascular, man.
3: Mm-hmm.
8: I was playing basketball the other day. They made me guard the worst dude on the other team. It was a fat dude wearing thongs. Man. You know, standing on the court smoking a cigarette. You know I was in bad.
3: And you couldn't keep up with him.
8: I couldn't keep up with him. Got involved with that aerobics. Don't like aerobics, man. That's too much like sex.
16: It is. Aerobics?
8: Yeah, you sweat, muscles hurt, and then you got a woman up there telling you you're not doing it right.
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0: Hey, welcome back to the Bob and Tom Show in the O'Reilly Auto Parts Studios. There's Jess Hooker at the Incogni News Desk.
16: Hi.
0: There's Pat Godwin.
14: Hello.
0: We need to see Pat's hair here, Tom, quickly.
5: Okay.
0: We can't forget again. There's Jeff Oskey.
20: Hey, friend.
0: All right. There's... Ace Cosby.
15: Howdy.
0: Howdy do. I'm Chick. Hello, Tom. Let's take a look at Pat's hair. I don't know why it's this way today, but
14: Well, it needs to be cut every month, and I'm about a month and a half in.
0: That's what it does?
14: It's a little...
5: There you go.
0: Yeah, yeah.
5: Well, you look like you should be conducting an orchestra.
0: You do
5: kind
0: of
5: with Bugs Bunny. Remember that one?
0: Oh,
5: Bugs,
0: yeah.
5: Bugs has his ears tucked up. God, is that funny.
0: Leopold.
14: Go ahead, Jess. What are you going to say?
0: Leopold.
16: No, I mean, it's actually... The headphones have done you some favors in the last hour because when we were in there before the show started...
5: Yeah, you walked in. It was all puffy. It was great. Yeah, but I wish I had that much on top.
0: Just a mess.
5: I got another letter here. Before we get to it, though, I just thought of something. We were talking about car keys, and
0: Your car key update. Yes, yes.
5: This is important.
0: I'm sure it is.
5: I don't know. Do most cars have these fob gizmos?
16: Yes.
0: I think so. I think our whole world is fobs now.
5: So that means there's less keying of cars. So there's a positive there.
0: Huh.
5: You ever get your car keyed?
0: I have not, but thanks for bringing that topic up and putting it out there.
5: Well, I'm just saying, I'm looking at the life as usual with a positive attitude.
0: Because, you know, there are some listeners, and I heard you guys talking about this off the air, about what listeners say to you when they see you in the wild. And say, You know the favorite thing that people say to me when they see me?
5: Uh-huh.
16: I can guess.
0: Is, hey, chick, F you. That's the favorite thing. They love saying that. I don't know why, but that's what they say.
5: Are they referees in the NFL?
0: And I go, thank you. Thank you very much. They could be. You want to get to that story?
5: In a minute, we will.
0: All right.
5: I got this letter here.
0: It's your world I'm living in.
5: I got me this letter. sent to me.
19: Hey, Tom and I got to get over there and get some fresh horses right ahead. We're going to rob that bank, Durango.
5: I can't even remember why we were talking about this. We were talking about famous misters yesterday.
16: We were.
5: And oh, I know, because it was the premiere of the great show, Mr. Ed.
19: Mr. Hockey. Isn't that Gordie Howe, Mr. Hockey?
5: Yeah.
19: I think it might be.
5: And there's that they always call him Mr. Touchdown. We forgot about that.
19: Mr. Softy, Mr.
16: Oh, yeah.
19: Mr.
5: Peanut. Spock.
19: Mr. Peanut,
5: Mr. Magoo.
19: Mr. Coffee, Mr. Magoo.
5: Yeah, you came up with Mr. Coffee, the great Joe DiMaggio.
19: Joe Hooker. DiMaggio was not Mr. Coffee. He was the spokesman for Mr. Coffee. He would not come on screen and say, "Hi, I'm Joe, Mr. Coffee DiMaggio."
5: Well, that's because they wouldn't pay him enough.
19: I don't know. I think he might have been above that, you know? He had a lot of class. I saw Joe DiMaggio one time in a donut store. That's not me. That's
16: Seinfeld.
19: That's the Seinfeld. Go ahead, Tom.
5: Wow.
16: Wow.
5: For a second, I believed you.
19: I know.
5: I did, too.
16: Oh, that's so good.
5: My dad saw Babe Ruth at an old-timer.
19: I actually saw him play.
5: Yeah.
19: That's something,
16: Is that
19: Tom.
16: True?
19: That's really
5: yeah,
19: something.
5: Really.
16: Oh, wow.
5: So, yeah.
14: Whoa.
16: That's wild.
19: You know, that's the
5: I
19: big
5: saw,
19: thing.
5: Now, this is amazing. You're not going to understand. I saw Satchel Paige at an old-timers game.
16: I know that Satchel Paige is a baseball player.
5: But, I mean, he's...
16: Yeah.
5: Satchel Paige is in many ways the Michael Jordan.
19: They really knew how old he was. Satchel...
5: That's...
19: Have you seen some of the online AI enhanced? They've taken Major League Baseball from, like, the 20s and 30s and colorized it and slowed down. They do some... Slowed down thing with the rate of exposure.
5: Well,
19: the reason
5: old movies look like they're going at the wrong clip. It's right. Because the number of frames per second was
19: and they
5: like
19: of
5: four
19: course,
5: short.
19: They have
5: they
19: a
5: can,
19: way to,
5: they can now AI it and make it go in the
16: oh,
5: norm.
16: Wow.
5: That's it's why just, you see the pictures of Babe Ruth and it looks really like he's has a funny walk and everything.
19: Sure, he does.
5: Famous misters.
19: He was light in his cleats.
5: Mr. Pibb.
16: Mr. Pibb
5: we
16: is a good
5: one.
16: We
5: forgot about that one.
20: Yeah.
5: Wayne Newton is, of course, Mr. Las Vegas.
19: Is it Mr. Las Vegas or Mr. Vegas?
5: I thought he was Mr. Las Vegas.
19: Okay. I know he locks the doors because this is the audience I've been waiting for.
5: Milton Berle is Mr.
19: Show.
5: Who?
19: Mr.
14: Saturday Night, right?
19: Mr. Big Penis.
5: He is. Mr. Television.
19: Oh.
5: Charmin spokesman, Mr. Whipple.
16: Mm-hmm.
5: There's a lot of famous ones.
16: Mr. Clean.
5: Yeah, Mr. Clean. I'm a big fan. Our letter writer points something out. They're very disappointed in me. You were talking about famous misters, writes Grant, from Elmore, Ohio.
14: Oh, I know what this is going to
5: be. I forgot about this guy.
2: Mr. Fister!
16: Oh!
2: Mr. Fister!
5: Now,
14: I know it.
5: It's my understanding we are not allowed to feature the entire Mr. Fister broadcast.
19: I'm concerned we present the part we present.
16: Is... Maybe a little behind the scenes. Is the O, that someone, the whatever that noise is?
5: That's Mike Mark.
16: It is? Okay,
19: yeah,
16: that's what
19: him,
16: I
19: yeah.
16: wanted to do.
5: He's our designated go-to.
19: And you know what?
16: Wait.
5: The victim of him.
16: Oh, okay. I didn't know what he was going to say.
19: He's very proud of that.
16: It's good.
19: Yeah.
5: Well, that's a Tommy Award winning performance.
16: Yeah.
5: Mind you. Very good. Now, speaking of Tommy winning performances, we had an interesting news story yesterday. I'm a huge fan of the great singer and songwriter Michael McDonald. And Michael has been on our show a couple times. Great guy. I've read his autobiography. It's terrific.
19: Now, some would say you listened to the audiobook. You didn't read the book.
5: I listened to the audiobook. That's right.
19: I did as well.
16: It's good.
19: Some
16: it's
19: people
16: fine.
19: Look down on us, Tom, for not reading.
16: No,
19: we just listen.
16: That's wrong.
5: Are they familiar with Socrates and Plato? I don't know. Yeah, they didn't write it down either. But the point is, in this book, Michael talks about the fact that when he was 14 years old, he... impregnated his friend, and they had the baby, and they gave up the baby.
16: Yes.
5: And it was in the news over the weekend that that baby is now, 50-some years old? Something like that?
16: Yes.
5: And there's a photograph of Michael McDonald with this guy. And Michael, I think, classy movie says that the heroes of this story, the true rock stars, are the parents that raised the child.
16: I can't get over how handsome this guy is.
5: And the guy looks a lot like Michael. He's from St. Louis, which is where Michael grew up. And Michael McDonald, of course, of the Doobie Brothers. This guy's name is, interestingly enough, Michael Gosling. And
19: they got to call him Goose, right?
16: I hope so.
19: Is he in relation to Ryan Gosling?
5: You got me.
19: Am I muddying the water?
5: Yeah. Okay. he's a grown-ass man, as they say. And there's a nice photograph. Do we have the photograph of Michael and his the biological son?
0: He looks like somebody. He looks like...
16: He does.
20: Yeah.
16: Yeah, he does.
14: You know what I mean? Comedian.
16: He looks
0: Bill
16: like...
0: Bill Engvall.
5: Wow.
20: Yeah.
5: He looks like a slightly heavier Bill Engvall.
0: Well, I don't know.
5: You are dead on.
0: You haven't seen Bill lately. Bill, yeah, Bill Engvall. Yeah.
5: Absolutely. It's a good story. I mean, and I'm glad it kind of seems to have a happy ending. And I kind of wonder if the guy has Michael's incredible singing voice. But, Pat, you have a little tribute, I believe, to this event.
7: You don't know me, but I'm your father.
5: Thank you very much.
14: 3 seconds stops.
0: Thank you very much.
16: It's good.
5: Very good, Pat. Now, coming up in sports.
0: Monday night football game, Falcons win. They're a juggernaut. Put them in the Super Bowl. Major League Baseball playoffs. We'll have an update. And world record from the world record desk. I don't know anymore. I really.
5: this is a great world record.
0: Yeah,
5: it's been in place for what, 15 years or something?
0: Something like that.
5: Yeah, Guinness is celebrating the anniversary of a great world record involving a lady. I think you'll like it very much, Miss Hooker.
16: Okay.
5: It's something you could take a shot at.
0: And speaking of taking a shot, football is heating up and everyone's pulling up because Prize Picks has all your picks in one place. 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
5: Thank you very much, Prize Picks. Oh, by the way, Mr. Gosling is 59 years old now, by the way.
16: Wow.
5: And his Michael McDonald's 14 years older. Coming up, we have more stuff from Pat Godwin over there at the music desk. And we'll also hear from Kostaki Economopoulos with our NFL update. He'll be in a good mood because he is a fan of the Atlanta Falcons. Also, interesting things in the world of news. We have an interesting world record, of course, but the oldest men in the world and Sasquatch. Did I get it right?
0: Sasquatch. Sasquatch. There's nothing you do that sounds more pretentious than you saying Sasquatch.
16: I know, but I love it.
5: This is the East Coast.
0: Stop. Just stop. You're a regular guy.
5: The Sasquatch.
0: Why do you do this?
5: The Sasquatch family.
0: People should like you. Okay. I don't know why they don't.
5: That's all right. Okay. We are in the O'Reilly Auto Parts studios. This is the Bob and Tom Show. Now it's the Bob and Tom Show live. Next at 10 o'clock this morning Eastern Time, it'll be The Work Farce, 3 hours of Bob and Tom Archive Classics. And this afternoon at 1 o'clock Eastern Time, it'll be the Bob and Tom All Day Replay.
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3: On the way, Kostaki Economopoulos making fun of your favorite NFL team. Of course, the week four wrapped up last night with Monday Night Football and a win for Kostaki's Atlanta Falcons. On the road in New Orleans, took care of business. 45-24, the final score over the New Orleans Saints. And coming up on Wednesday, Jessica Alsman will be in studio along with Allie Breen reading your letters on the air. Tom calls it sexy time, but we're just trying to help some folks out. Hey, my boyfriend's doing this now. Is that normal? No, it is not. And we'll let you know more about that coming up here on Bob and Tom Radio. Quick look at things you may have missed on a Tuesday. Asian shares mostly higher. U.S. futures have edged up after shares rose to near record close on Wall Street Monday. Markets in mainland China closed for a holiday. Oil prices fell as the situation in the Middle East remains uncertain. Surging oil prices and bond yields adding to challenges for global markets, but expectations for strong company earnings have been supporting recent rallies ahead of the next earnings season. The NASDAQ composite rose 1.1% on Monday, closing at an all-time high. And that's a quick look at things you may have missed. On a Tuesday, more of the Bob and Tom Show coming up.
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11: The man in the studio with us is comedian Greg Hahn. You ever driven in a Corvette?
23: What do
11: you
23: mean? I'm a little bit tall for the Vette.
11: Are you really?
24: A big
11: right.
24: car.
11: Yeah. Put the seat back.
23: That's an idea.
11: How tall are you?
23: I'm 6'4". Yeah. You I got a huge SUV.
11: Oh,
23: I
11: really?
23: Just look at the rear view thinking I got to get some friends. Rows and rows of seats. Nobody in them. I just go from gas station to gas station.
11: Hey, want to ride?
25: Yeah. Tell them about your 3-point plan for success, Greg.
23: What is that? Where I bought the car is too expensive?
25: Right.
23: My house is too expensive?
25: Right.
23: Knock up a fat girl. I'm out of it.
25: Yes, sir. Mr. Success. Yeah. That's Greg Hahn.
26: Looks like.
11: We're speaking with comedian Jim Gaffigan. What else is your life? What are you into? Do you have hobbies? Do you like weird food? Are you a drug addict? Anything cool to talk about?
26: I love food. Food is my...
11: Are you a drug addict?
26: I'm very pale, but not a drug addict.
27: I'd like to be a drug addict.
26: I love food. Mm-hmm. I even enjoy watching people make food. But you ever notice the Food Network is far more interesting when you're hungry? You know, when you're full, you're kind of like, this is stupid. But when you're hungry, the Food Network's like porn. You're like, oh, yeah. Whip it up, baby. Make it for me. I love eating late at night, too. You know, you're not supposed to eat late at night. And mm-hmm. Then again, you're not supposed to drink booze in the morning.
24: So what else is in your room?
25: I have dogs playing poker. I have three of the dogs playing poker on the wall.
11: You have dogs playing poker on the wall?
24: The big velvet right.
11: The
24: painting?
11: Is it
25: not
11: a tapestry?
25: The velvet. They're not velvet,
11: Is it a tapestry?
25: I do have dogs playing poker, a tapestry, one of them, but no, they're not the tapestry.
11: Oh, mm-hmm.
25: The
11: tapestry that I gave you of my face?
25: It has actually, my comforter.
24: I have that. That's in my living room.
25: Can I tell you this, honestly? In all truth, my comforter is at the dry cleaners right now, and your tapestry is on my bed right now. I slept underneath it last night.
11: Is he facing up or down?
25: He's facing down.
11: Wow. Sorry,
25: I've never slept better.
11: Yeah. Really?
22: Morning laughter. Just might be the best medicine.
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25: There's Pat Godwin.
14: Hey, chick.
25: Doing stretches, getting all loose.
14: Oh,
25: all
14: yeah.
25: right.
14: There's a big thing coming.
25: Jeff Oskey.
14: Hey, man.
25: There's Ace Cosby.
0: Hey, everybody.
25: I'm Chick. Hello, Tom.
5: Got this letter.
25: Yes.
5: And I forget how this came up yesterday, but comes to us from Abilene, Texas.
25: All right.
5: Rocky writes, Dear Bob and Tom Show, you were talking earlier about when you start drinking. Jeff Oskey said noon. I start at 5 a.m. when the show starts. By 7 a.m., you all look handsome and Jess looks more beautiful. And your jokes are much funnier. At 9 a.m., I sign off and take a long nap. Well, thank you very much, Rocky.
25: Well, he must be a third shifter or something, right?
5: Who knows?
25: Maybe. I don't know.
5: Yeah. Maybe just a major alcoholic.
25: Rocky from Abilene.
5: We appreciate it very much. We're going to head over to the sports page. Is that correct?
25: Bijan Robinson. And remember what we learned last week about Bijan Robinson?
5: He has his own, what, salad dressing?
25: Dijon mustard.
5: Okay. Yeah.
25: Bijan mustard. He led the Falcons a dominant win over the Saints last night in New Orleans. He rushed for 145 yards and two touchdowns. Falcons won 45-24 on your Monday nighter. And the NFL has finished its review of two Sunday incidents between officials and players in the NFL, less than 24 hours after the National Football League Players Association demanded the league hold officials to the same standards as players. Line judge Jeff... Okay, now this is about the referees cursing at the players instead of the players.
5: Yeah, I
25: cursing.
5: Saw the okay? video.
25: This has nothing to do with these gentlemen's, the referees' names, okay?
5: Okay, I got it.
25: There's one referee named Adrian Hill, and the other referee is a line judge, Jeff Seaman.
24: You know what? You could have left that out.
14: He would have laughed.
25: You got to say your name. He's got to say his name.
5: Last time I saw a Hill of Seaman was at the...
25: Seaman.
5: Ramrod's Lounge.
25: Seaman, league official since 2002, drew his penalty. He was suspended for two games. Late in the Giants' 36-24 win over the Cardinals after a flag came out on Giants... No flag came on the cornerback for the Giants, Drew Phillips, for contact with tight end Trey McBride. McBride was arguing with the no call. A sideline camera showed Seaman appearing to shout,
14: yeah.
25: Mm-hmm. Yeah, twice.
0: Oh, multiple times.
5: Yeah.
25: And then Trey McBride, the player, yelled back, you're ruining the game. That's all he said. So the official was suspended for two games. There you go.
5: Wow.
24: That's not that's not a thing. They don't curse at each other, right?
25: The referees and the players?
24: Yeah.
25: Yeah, I think they do.
24: Oh. Okay.
25: Yeah. Yeah. I would imagine.
5: But I mean, this is the lesson in lip reading. This all began, was it the Thursday nighter?
24: Yeah.
5: With the very clear.
25: Mike McCarthy, head coach of the Steelers. And, yes. Aaron Rodgers having an argument.
5: Yeah, he very clearly said, what an A.H. Mm-hmm. referencing Mr.
25: What
5: Rodgers.
25: What an effing A.H.
5: Yeah.
24: Oh, wow.
5: So Mr. Seaman was the one who was.
25: And Adrian Hill. Okay. Got one game.
5: Mr. There. Seaman, I want to make sure it wasn't.
2: Mr. Fister.
24: Oh.
2: Mr. Fister.
25: It was not. You're right.
14: Next time, just change the last name.
25: Yeah. No. But look how happy he is.
14: He is very happy.
25: Well, I can't deprive him.
24: No.
5: You're a good friend. If your name was Seaman, wouldn't you just change it?
0: It's his last name.
5: I know, but I mean.
24: No. I mean, I never thought about changing my last name.
5: Hooker?
24: Yeah. I mean, it's, yeah.
5: Yeah, but I mean, wait a minute. Hooker and Seaman. Never mind. You're going to need Mr. Rubber.
25: Major League Baseball playoff yesterday. White Sox beat Cleveland 4-3. White Sox 2-0 lead in that best of five. And the Tampa Bay Rays beat the Yankees 5-2 last night. There's no joy in Gotham. The Yankees might be eliminated. Tampa holds a 2-0 lead in that best of five. And this afternoon, 6 o'clock Eastern, Dodgers and the Braves in Atlanta, and then 9:30 tonight from San Diego, the Brewers and the Padres, Milwaukee.
5: Define what is you said 6 o'clock in the afternoon. Is
25: 6 o'clock Eastern.
5: What is your definition of afternoon? What do you
25: afternoon is noon to six. Evening is
5: to six really?
25: Six to midnight.
24: Oh wow, okay.
25: Isn't that the way it's always?
5: I don't know.
25: Been?
5: I'm just it's kind of loose.
25: Is it loose?
5: It's like a few
25: morning and before noon. Like, that seems
5: if
25: this.
5: You say a few, it could be 3, 4, 5.
25: What's
5: afternoon?
25: What
5: I
25: are
5: would
25: you
5: think.
25: Trying to do?
5: I'm just asking.
25: Six to midnight's not evening to you?
5: I was just asking how you define it.
25: I don't think it's me. I think it's society.
11: Really?
25: Okay, yes. Societies decide 6 to midnight is evening.
11: Then how come it's sour? Sours before 5, not 6?
25: I don't know what weird memory you're trying to make us all relive. But
11: you know, we missed yesterday. Do you know that yesterday was James Bond Day?
4: No, we were busy celebrating.
25: Having a fight about?
11: We were talking about Dr. No.
4: That's right.
11: But because that was the debut of Dr. No back in whatever, 62 or something. Yesterday, I didn't know until today, officially was James Bond Day internationally.
4: Nice.
11: You know, I'm sorry. I'm back to sports. What are you going?
25: A Talker research survey shows how important rituals are to football fans. Tom thinks this is interesting, so here we go. The poll of 2,000 NFL fans found out a third believe their game day routines influence the outcome of a game. That can't be correct.
11: Well, that's what that can't the survey found out.
25: A third of people feel that if I don't wear the right jersey, my team's going to lose.
11: That
25: seems ridiculous.
4: Time out. This is coming from a guy who will change his jersey mid-game if things aren't going well.
25: Well, yeah, but I know it doesn't have it. It makes me feel better. Oh, it doesn't have any outcome on the game.
4: Okay.
11: Then why do you do it?
25: It makes me feel better. I just said, like, coming in here makes me feel worse. See, it's a different... And yeah, I'm sure you have no idea why I feel worse when I'm here.
11: I just know that it's a big moral victory for me.
25: 30% aren't sure if their rituals influence the outcome, but would rather not risk finding out. One in five have a specific game time, pregame routine they follow before every single game.
11: Now, do you do that?
25: No. Self-proclaimed diehard football fans are the most consistent with their tradition. 60% cited having at least one game day ritual they refuse to break.
11: You're a big Raiders fan. Do you have any particular game day things that you do?
27: Just picking out the jersey or whatever I'm going to wear.
11: Jersey? Okay.
25: The most common game day rituals are wearing a lucky item of clothing, 60%. Watching every game at the same location, 45%. Eating the same food or snack every game, 40%. One fan said, I wear the same lucky socks every game day and refuse to put them on until exactly 30 minutes before kickoff. I also eat the same meal, sit in the same spot on the couch, and keep the TV volume at 17 during the first quarter. Now, there's something I can get behind. I always have my volume on my TV an odd number. I have to.
11: There you go.
25: I simply must.
4: Okay.
11: Now, how about in your car?
25: Well, that doesn't have anything to do with the football game.
11: In my car.
25: That's my policy.
11: The thermostat has to always be an even number.
25: You know, it's no, I do not find it surprising. You're an even and I'm an odd. I don't find that surprising at all.
11: Mm-hmm.
25: Yeah. Let's see. This guy goes on. If we win, my lucky socks go straight into the lucky drawer and can't be washed until the next game. Another guy said, every game day I have to wear my unwashed lucky team jersey from 2 seasons ago, put my left shoe on before my right, and make a specific batch of spicy buffalo chicken dip exactly an hour before kickoff. And if my team starts to lose at halftime, I swap my sitting position on the couch and refuse to let anyone touch the remote control.
11: That's fun.
4: Also, maybe see a doctor. You might have something that needs to be diagnosed.
11: Some of these are a bit extreme.
4: Yeah.
25: I don't mind if you do it. You just have to realize that.
11: Okay, now do we have a special presentation available?
4: We do have something special. Chick, you got something in the mail the other day.
25: I did?
4: And as a part of my job, I open all of your mail.
25: That's right.
4: Everybody here that receives things, I open the mail and go through
14: it. Taste the food for
4: right,
14: us.
4: And make sure everything's safe.
25: You put them underwater and explode them.
4: Yeah, no. This is from Justin Stang.
11: What's his last name?
4: Stang, S-T-A-N-G-E, Stang.
25: I wonder what it is.
4: He said he was going through some sports memorabilia and came across this and thoughts that since you were one of the biggest fans, he wanted to give it to you.
7: Open it off camera. That would be great, Chick. If you could set it on the floor so we can't get a visual of that, that would be fantastic.
25: Sorry, Scorsese. I'll get you.
14: There we go.
4: Can you see that? Aaron,
7: yes,
4: you got it?
7: Much better. Thank you.
11: It's a box. And what's inside?
14: What a paper.
25: I've never seen this helmet.
4: Yeah, neither had I.
11: It's a beautiful
5: NFL football Whoa. Helmet. It is
4: it
5: gorgeous.
4: It's actually an autographed Alex Smith Redskins football helmet.
25: Oh, Alex does game day on ESPN. He's my boy.
4: Yeah.
5: That is a beautiful, it's a black helmet with the, is that the classic Redskins logo? I can't see.
4: Yeah. That is, yeah. But it's a matte black with the Redskins gold. It's gorgeous.
14: That's stunning.
4: Are you going to try to put it on?
5: That is really beautiful.
4: Okay, we'll see.
5: Was that something that they would have worn for a special game?
4: He said he's never seen this before. Justin says, since he's such a fan of the Chickster, who else better to give it to? He said, thanks for being real, from the Bob and Tom Show to the Off the Air and Chick McGee Show podcast.
5: Okay.
14: Yeah. Oh, he is game ready.
5: Wow. Put me in, coach. That is just gorgeous.
4: That looks great.
5: That is really nice.
14: Caught the ball.
4: He said he was one.
14: You got that right.
4: Yeah, with the pigskin picks, he was one game away from getting to pick against the Chickster last year.
5: Well, keep playing.
4: Yeah.
5: Pigskin picks, by the way, week 5 begins Thursday.
4: It fits well.
5: Beautiful helmet.
25: What's this guy's name?
4: Justin.
25: Thank you, Justin, very much.
4: And I'm going to read the PS. This is also coming from a Cowboys fan. In which I can't stand them myself. So he also hates the Cowboys, even though he's a fan.
5: Okay, well, thank you for that.
8: That's funny if I couldn't get it off.
5: That is a great, that is a beautiful present.
27: It looks heavy. Is it heavy, Chick?
4: It's a real, that's a real helmet, yeah.
8: It's an actual helmet.
5: Just beautiful.
4: It is. It's one of the prettiest helmets I've ever seen. I don't know if I'm allowed to say that.
5: A flat Ready? Black with the Redskins logo on it. That's
8: Redskins
5: very cool.
8: Helmets aren't pretty.
4: Oh, sorry. It is pretty.
14: That is a gorgeous helmet.
4: What's the faceplate thing called that goes across right there that's gold,
25: that's
4: too?
25: That's your visor?
4: Visor. Okay. Gold visor. I like it.
5: Very nice. Now, we'll get back to Chick McGee's sporting duties, but as I just mentioned, Pigskin Picks up and running from the Bob and Tom program, and we begin week 5 Thursday night. We'll have our winner for week 4 coming up either later today or tomorrow morning. We'll announce who that is. What you want to do is go to bobandtom.com/contest and make all your picks for the NFL. Just pick all the games. Don't worry about the spread. Last week's winner was Nick Britton, 1 of 5 that got 14 of 16 games. He was the tiebreaker. He won the tiebreaker. So get those picks in before the game starts on Thursday evening if you can. 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Chick McGee back at the sports desk. What else is happening?
25: A New Jersey man has won first place at the 10th annual Sasquatch Calling Festival. The festival, which is held in Whitehall, New York, attended by more than 5,000 people from across the country. Michael O'Connor of Pompton Lakes placed first in the adult division of the 26th Whitehall Sasquatch Festival and Calling Contest.
5: See, I don't buy this.
25: What don't you buy?
5: Well, did Sasquatch show up? If not, no winner.
25: Well, they have many, many of these calling contests. They're calling for different things.
5: I know, but
25: husband calling leaps to mind.
5: Don't they show up, though? Wouldn't that be?
25: Bird calling, duck calling. Yeah. Pig calling? Is there a pig calling? Why would you?
4: I don't know.
5: Oh yeah, so they're out there. Do we have any audio from the Sasquatch?
25: Oh God,
5: calling?
25: I hope so.
5: Okay.
25: Oh, I like that guy.
27: Is that Josh?
25: What the hell is that? Rita Moreno?
4: That sounds like something else.
5: Wow. Yeah. That guy's popular with the lady Sasquatches.
25: He really thinks he's doing something.
14: He's got to stop.
5: Obviously serving alcohol.
14: Oh, they like that.
4: Yeah, they like him. That must be real.
5: Holy hell. Is that the winner?
25: I don't know.
5: Well, that's great.
27: I don't mean to brag. I came in 4th place in the Sasquatch lookalike.
25: Isn't that nice?
5: So that's, is it the Sasquatch or the Bigfoot? What is the...
25: Michael O'Connor is your winner, and he's been the vocalist for a hard rock band called Michael's Splot, or Michael's Plot for 28 years.
5: They had another competition, a Bigfoot texting competition for millennials.
27: Yeah.
5: Yeah. I don't know who won it, but slightly different. Thank you very much. Well, coming up in sports, we have a couple of world records.
25: Yes, we do. World, by my count, two world records coming up.
5: And we have Kostaki Economopoulos with our NFL update coming up. And I'll again remind you, BobandTom.com, pigskin picks. 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
15: 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It's October the 6th on Bob and Tom Radio. Week 4 just wrapped up. Now we can get ready for week 5 on the Bob and Tom's Pigskin Picks. 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Again, no point spread. Just pick the winners of the game. Sound easy? 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BobandTom.com/contest. You don't even have to have played each and every week. You can just start here with week 5, and who knows, maybe beginner's luck, you'll take home the $500 gift card from Steven Singer Jewelers. Here's a quick look at your news headlines on a Tuesday. U.S. Secretary of State Marco Rubio has begun a 3-nation tour of NATO allies with a stop in Iceland. Unease persists there about the Trump administration's Arctic intentions, even after a deal was reached to ease the president's designs on neighboring Greenland. Rubio called Iceland, quote, a good friend, offering no hint of tensions with the island that's a NATO member but has no army. Meanwhile, the Nobel Prize in Physics will be announced by the Royal Swedish Academy of Sciences in Stockholm. The prize award will be awarded today. Last year, 3 scientists won the Nobel Prize in Physics for research on the strange behavior of subatomic particles called quantum tunneling that enabled the ultra-sensitive measurements achieved by MRI machines and laid the groundwork for better cell phones and faster computers. This week's awards continue on Wednesday with the Chemistry Prize. Literature comes on Thursday. After Friday's Peace Prize is awarded, the Nobel Memorial Prize in Economic Sciences will be announced on October 12th. Prize money this year, about $1.2 million. And those are your news headlines. More of the Bob and Tom Show coming up.
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2: 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You don't say we didn't warn you. There's laughter ahead. 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
10: 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The same show, the same address. You don't even need a new download or nothing. They just switched everything over to make it better. Wouldn't that be nice if everything in your life was just made better with really no effort? That's right. That's what our folks behind the scenes did. And come on by. Lots of fun videos to watch, including segments from our show highlights, including Allie Breen reading relationship letters. Josh Arnold, if you're missing him, go to the website. There's some videos of him reacting to Christy Lee news stories. Missing her? Well, you can go to the website and see Christy Lee reading news stories that the rest of the crew reacts to. Missing me? Well, keep it tuned here all morning long on Bob and Tom Radio. Quick look at things you may have missed on a Tuesday. Asian shares mostly higher. U.S. futures have edged up after shares rose to near record close on Wall Street Monday. Markets in mainland

0: China closed for a holiday. Oil prices fell as the situation in the Middle East remains uncertain. Surging oil prices and bond yields adding to challenges for global markets, but expectations for strong company earnings have been supporting recent rallies ahead of the next earnings season. The NASDAQ composite rose 1.1% on Monday, closing at an all-time high. And that's a quick look at things you may have missed. On a Tuesday, more of the Bob and Tom Show coming up.
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3: I was flying from South Bend to here. I was on a plane this big. It was like a pack of gum with eight people in it. What happened was we took off from the South Bend Airport Hair Care and Tire Center there. We got halfway here. We had to go back. It's like a 12-minute flight. Mm-hmm. We had to go back. We had engine trouble. We lost some oil pressure in one of the engines, and they told us about it over the speaker system of the plane, right, which was stupid because they could have just went, hey, we lost some oil.
4: They just a little turn around and yelled at you.
3: The guy sitting next to me is losing his mind. He goes, hey, man, if one of these engines fails, how far will the other one take us? And I was like, all the way to the scene of the crash.
5: I got thrown out of J.C. Penney the other day.
4: Really?
5: Yeah, fondling up the mannequins. Believe that? And that ain't my fault. Have you seen the mannequins in there?
4: Uh-huh.
5: And they taunt you, too. They got the little short skirt on, arm up, kind of waving you over. You know what I mean? Shoot. I tell you what, if you asked me, the little whore was asking for it.
6: I don't know if you remember this, but Pat has a tattoo on his arm that used to have his girlfriend's name on it, and then when they broke up, and she had a couple kids, didn't she?
7: She has a couple kids now.
6: Yeah, I mean,
8: not his kids.
6: No, but I mean, she has since left you and moved on.
7: She has a baby girl and
4: according
7: a baby
4: According to Greg
7: boy.
4: Hahn, she's just trying to make you jealous.
9: I am not coming back!
7: Do you know that we've only been broken up 2.5 years, and she has her second baby?
4: Already. Only?
6: You got her name tattooed on your arm.
7: Mm-hmm.
8: Never a good idea.
6: And one day...
7: I should have put it on my ass.
6: One day we got talking about it, and you actually have had it covered up. Mm-hmm. Well, you refer to it as a tribal symbol. Now, did she have your name tattooed anywhere?
7: On her ankle, yeah.
6: What'd she do about that?
4: Cut her leg off.
10: Wow. She really hated you.
7: That's called coyote.
6: Yikes.
10: Wow.
6: Well,
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9: 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Don't go anywhere.
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11: 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I got a C-U-P. I got a cup. Yeah, I got a C-U-P. They want respect, just like Aretha, but I gotta make sure it comes from your urethras.

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2: A woman is suing a Las Vegas bar claiming she was injured after getting thrown from a so-called mechanical penis ride.
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3: No.
5: What is that?
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5: Hey, welcome back to the Bob and Tom Show. 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
2: Hello.
5: There's Pat Godwin.
3: Hey, Chick.
5: Hey. There's Jeff Oske.
3: I got a car wash letter.
5: All right. There's Ace Cosby.
7: Hey, Chick.
5: I'm Chick. Tom, you here? Jeff has a car wash letter.
4: Oh, what do you got?
3: Hey, amazing morning radio champs. My friend's grandmother fell asleep in a car wash, woke up somewhere in the middle, scared herself, put the car in gear, drove off, and did tons of damage to the car wash.
4: Wow.
5: To the car wash.
3: Yeah, I could see that happening. Well, a few months ago, I got behind someone who was in a new Tesla, and I know that because I had the paper plate, and he didn't know how to put it in neutral, and they had booklets out. I was Googling on my phone. We ended up all having to back out of the car wash because it was stuck in.
5: Yeah.
4: Wow.
3: In the start. Yeah.
4: We got a Tesla driver. Jason, can you put a Tesla into neutral?
8: There's a car wash mode.
4: There's a car wash mode. Okay.
3: Oh, well, this guy, they apparently didn't show him that at the dealership.
2: Uh-oh.
4: Well, that's good to know.
2: Whoops.
4: Now, do you wash yours? I know you keep it in your bedroom.
5: What? He loves his car a lot.
4: He loves that car.
5: He loves that car.
2: He thinks you make love to your car when you're not here, Jason.
5: Hey, I can't be the only one when I get excited. A sports team, I start playing with myself. Isn't that your scenario?
4: Of course.
5: Yeah. Dear Bob and Tom Show, I think in a way you all should be ashamed of yourselves.
4: That's true.
5: You predicted the death of Jim Baker the other day on the show. You mentioned that one of you thought he was dead, and the other one said, no, I think he's alive. And then somebody said, I'm sure he's pretty dead. Well, you guys soon realized Tammy Faye was dead, but here we are a few days later, and Jim Baker has indeed died. Bam.
4: Yeah, I knew.
5: He's gone.
4: I could tell this morning when I woke up, the ground was really hot because they had to turn up the flames in hell.
5: Oh, goodness. Pat, you're one of my favorites.
9: Oh,
5: one of
9: my mamas wrote him.
5: My favorite.
4: Real quick, Jeff Oske, you said you were going to be getting a beard cut and a haircut yesterday. Listeners want to know.
2: Oh,
3: I did not, and I rescheduled for today, and it's not going to happen today, so it will happen tomorrow.
4: Okay, once again, thank you, David, in Cedar Falls, Iowa. Time now, we got to check in with a little bit of history.
5: October 6th. Number six, Tom.
4: 1866.
5: Rocktober.
4: The Reno brothers carried out the first, what is considered to be the first train robbery in U.S. history, because the train was actually in motion. And that started a wave of train robberies.
5: Woodcock.
4: Yeah.
5: Remember that?
4: Butch Cassidy and the Sundance Kid.
5: That's right.
4: Portrays in a loving way.
5: But you know, if I had my choice of anybody to rob me, it'd be you. But come on now.
4: Oh, H.R. Harriman, what is it?
5: Yeah.
4: Do you know what state that took place in?
3: Missouri.
5: Wyoming.
2: Nevada.
4: Yeah, it is often associated with the West. It's not. The
5: Paducah, Kentucky.
4: The very first train robbery was in Jackson County, Indiana.
9: Huh. What?
4: Yeah.
5: Son of a gun. The
4: Reno brothers. There were imitators.
5: What year was this?
4: 1866.
5: Oh, Indiana was a wilderness then.
4: Yeah, the Reno brothers. And there were copycats like Butch Cassidy and the Vegas brothers after the Reno brothers. In 1889, the Moulin Rouge opens. Moulin Rouge means red mill.
5: I like the way you're saying that.
4: Because there was a famous windmill on the roof of the building.
2: Oh.
4: And the Moulin Rouge was famous for the can-can. A slightly more artistic Hooters. Mm-hmm. It was a place where you could see ladies.
5: It's kind of like a Rockette thing.
4: Yeah.
2: Okay.
4: But it was quite racy, if you will.
5: For the time.
2: Is it still open?
5: I don't know.
4: I think so.
5: At least a museum.
4: I think it must be for, I imagine, for tourists. In 1889, Thomas Edison showed the first motion picture. And it was a famous story because people got there to see it, and there were 15 minutes of previews, primarily for the latest superhero movie from Marvel. How much longer do you suppose it was before someone made the first porno?
5: It was, Josh and I've talked about that. It's almost instantly, I think.
2: Yeah.
5: Same day, at least.
4: Okay. Though the first movie was called Monkey Shines, by the way. Monkey Shines 1, 2, and 3.
5: Huh.
4: The movie in 1927.
5: Tom Cruise was in that, right?
4: Yeah.
3: Did all his own stunts.
4: That new Tom Cruise movie, very controversial.
9: Boy, is it ever.
2: What's the controversy?
4: Some people say it's one of the worst movies ever made. Others say it's
2: yikes,
4: great.
2: What's the premise? I don't know.
5: I'm not sure what the premise is.
4: I think it's a,
5: yeah. I sent you that email. So yeah. It was going to be a giant bomb.
4: I think
5: yeah.
4: it's something about global warming or
5: got
4: something.
5: No idea, man.
4: Some kind of disaster caused by some, I don't know.
2: Oh, is this where he plays? He's got a lot of face makeup.
5: Yes.
2: Yeah. And,
5: yes. A gray-haired old man.
2: And has a strange name.
5: Digger.
2: Yeah. There you go.
4: I don't know. I haven't seen it yet. I've read a couple of reviews that were
2: even his promotion of the movie is strange. Like seeing him in interviews.
9: Yeah.
2: And the GQ cover that we had to look at. God.
9: They were hiding the plot. They thought it was a musical for a while.
2: Really?
9: Seriously, yeah.
2: Oh.
9: People didn't know what it was about.
2: Hmm.
4: Well, speaking of musicals, in 1927, the jazz singer, the first so-called talking picture. Are you familiar with the jazz singer at all?
2: Yeah, I mean a little. I obviously haven't.
4: Well, there was a remake with Neil Diamond that was a lot more palatable.
2: Oh,
5: well, you know one of Pat Godwin's amazing impersonations is Neil Diamond. Well,
4: I thought you were going to say Al Jolson. Thank God you didn't.
5: I'm just getting started. No, this is Pat.
4: Go ahead, Pat.
5: Neil Diamond from the jazz singer.
9: I have no father. And they say what did he say? I forgot.
5: Papa, I want to sing.
9: Well, that's right. He wants to be a cantor.
5: Yeah, he's going to be a cantor. But he
9: doesn't. Papa, I want to sing.
4: Thank you very much.
5: He wants to perform. He doesn't want to be a cantor.
4: Don't worry, Hugh Jackman. Godwin's not going to come after your next Neil Diamond gig. But yeah, the first... It was one of the first talkies, and famously, Al Jolson was in blackface.
5: We used to do that together. Oh. I was Olivier.
9: I know, we had it down.
5: I Hoff No Son.
9: That was it.
4: Yes. So if you're doing your Halloween tribute to Al Jolson, I recommend the Neil Diamond version. Unless you're like Matt Gaetz and you want to do...
5: Don't get out the shoe polish.
4: Don't do the... happy birthday, Bruno Sammartino. You know who that is?
2: No.
4: 1935.
5: Big time wrestler.
4: Yeah.
2: Oh, okay.
4: Had the wrestling championship longer than anybody in history. Happy birthday.
5: Right?
4: Happy birthday.
5: A make-believe title for longer than anyone in history. Okay.
4: 1955, the great Tony Dungy. Cult leader.
2: Right.
5: Or winner head coach of the Colts. No one calls a head coach of a football team the leader.
4: But
5: I know he is. I'm
4: a huge fan of Tony Dungy. My dog is named after Mr. Dungy.
2: Yeah.
4: He has two Super Bowl rings because didn't he get a ring as a Steeler?
5: He did, yeah.
4: As a player.
5: Defensive back.
4: The famous story about him was his college coach said his team wouldn't have a black QB. So Tony, being an incredible athlete, became a tremendous player on the defense.
2: Wow.
4: Those days, by the way, are gone. Yeah. I think most coaches realize maybe it's time to be a little more fair. Tony Dungy, of course, inventor of dungarees.
2: Is that right?
4: Didn't.
3: Oh, I thought he invented the dunkaroos.
2: Oh, yes. I love those things.
3: I get those two confused. Yeah.
4: Do you know anybody that ever called blue jeans dungarees?
2: You.
9: Yes.
5: You. Yeah.
9: My grandmother.
5: Yeah.
4: Coming up, a little musical production with Pat Godwin, I understand. I'm looking forward to that, certainly.
9: Don't get too excited.
4: Why not?
9: It's quite a stretch.
2: Okay.
9: A lot of chances in this one.
4: Okay. I'm looking forward to that.
9: Oh, boy.
4: Also, an update on the mechanical male member.
2: Yeah.
4: It was in the news yesterday. The one that you can actually get on and ride. Quite crude. Massively vulgar. And there was an incident with it, which we, of course, feel obligated to pass along to you from the O'Reilly Auto Parts Studios. This is the Bob and Tom Show.
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4: Hey, this is Tom. 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Sexy time. 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
13: I was looking for chewing gum, so I didn't really have permission to go in there. 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
21: 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Here's a quick look at your news headlines on a Tuesday. U.S. Secretary of State Marco Rubio has begun a three-nation tour of NATO allies with a stop in Iceland. Unease persists there about the Trump administration's Arctic intentions, even after a deal was reached to ease the president's designs on neighboring Greenland. Rubio called Iceland, quote, a good friend, offering no hint of tensions with the island that's a NATO member but has no army. Meanwhile, the Nobel Prize in Physics will be announced by the Royal Swedish Academy of Sciences in Stockholm. The prize award will be awarded today. Last year, three scientists won the Nobel Prize in Physics for research on the strange behavior of subatomic particles called quantum tunneling that enabled the ultra-sensitive measurements achieved by MRI machines and laid the groundwork for better cell phones and faster computers. This week's awards continue on Wednesday with the Chemistry Prize. Literature comes on Thursday. After Friday's Peace Prize is awarded, the Nobel Memorial Prize in Economic Sciences will be announced on October 12th. Prize money this year, about $1.2 million. And those are your news headlines. More of the Bob and Tom Show coming up.
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0: And then I figured that's I didn't touching. Need to write anymore.
1: Are the stars out tonight? I don't care if it's cloudy or bright. Because I'm blind.
2: Jeez.
3: Yahtzee.
4: Every time. Line 8, we have a comment.
2: Line 8. 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
5: Hey, this is Scoop in Cape Coral, Florida.
2: Hi, Scoop.
4: How are you, sir?
5: I'm all right. How are you?
2: Great. What do you say after sex?
4: Or what do you hear?
5: Well, I usually hear silence, but I always tell my wife thank you. But usually that's because it's been so damn long since I got any that I'm like a kid getting that first piece of candy.
6: I know. I hear you, brother. Tell it, brother.
1: Thank you.
6: Do you need a safe house? Do you need anywhere to go? It's all right.
2: All right. Well, thank you.
4: So you say thank you to her.
5: Yeah.
4: And she doesn't say you're welcome or... The whole thing.
5: Well, I usually leave her with that starry-eyed look on her face.
2: Ah, the starry-eyed look.
5: Yeah.
4: Okay. Oh, she's bright.
1: see there? There you go. Christy's mocking you.
2: Going, no, there's no such thing as the starry-eyed look.
4: I see. Well, thank you, sir.
2: Right,
4: thank you for
2: Scoop.
4: Being brave.
2: Bye-bye.
1: Thank
2: speaking
1: you.
2: To us.
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11: No.
0: What is that? 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
4: So. How long you can last?
0: Try to stay on as long as you can. Or something.
4: If you can stay on longer than 8 seconds.
0: Yes.
10: Yeah. Okay,
0: yes.
4: Yeah. This is.
0: There's a joke in there.
4: What a classy joint.
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0: Hey, welcome back to the Bob and Tom Show in the O'Reilly Auto Parts Studios. There's Jess Hooker.
13: Hi.
0: She's at the Incogni News Desk. Pat Godwin and his hair is here.
14: Hello.
0: There's Jeff Oskey.
15: Howdy.
0: Ace Cosby.
16: Hello.
0: I'm Chick. Hello, Tom.
4: At the hair salon, make sure you say, no, I said blow out.
14: Oh, yeah, I know.
4: Blow out.
13: Maybe we should have someone come in and cut Jeff and Pat's hair. This is the only time that they have time to get haircuts. Well, it's apparently while we're on the air.
4: We had Jeff's haircut one time.
11: Yeah.
0: In the studio. Yeah, in the studio, right?
14: Yeah.
4: Talk to Eddie. Maybe we can get Christine in here.
13: Okay.
4: She does a great job.
13: She does.
4: Did she cut your hair last time, Jeff?
11: Yeah.
4: Yeah, she
11: did.
4: Yeah.
13: Was that your last haircut?
11: Yeah.
13: Oh, wow.
14: Really?
11: Yeah.
4: And now, we should point out, Jeff Oskey affects the mountain man look. And I've gotten really used to it. I kind of like it. And now you're telling me you're in a wedding or something?
11: I my cousin's getting married this weekend. We're doing big family photos. Mm-hmm. I'm trying to look presentable.
13: It might be a Christmas card, and that's why.
11: Yeah,
13: this is
11: exactly.
13: When people usually start taking their Christmas card pictures.
0: Do you have a pair of trimmers you like?
11: No, I don't do anything.
13: Clearly.
11: No.
0: Just scissors?
11: No, I don't even do that.
4: You've got
11: like a
4: semi-early period ZZ Top beard. It's like 4 inches long.
0: So what are you going to use to trim it if you take it off today? Are you going to have it done?
11: I'm going to a barber.
0: Oh, okay.
11: I'm going to have it done.
0: Got it.
4: Okay. Because we could do it on the air if you want. You'd like that?
11: No.
4: Well, then what day do you want to do it?
11: Friday.
13: Tom always has these references to old rock stars that I don't really know, and sometimes I have to Google them. But for me, I always think Duck Dynasty. Like, that's what people associate your look with now.
11: Well, I get Mick Foley for those wrestling fans. I get that a lot.
13: Huh. Yeah.
4: Were you here the day he was in here?
11: No.
4: So cool.
13: Such a nice person.
11: Oh, dude, I'd love to be here.
4: Great guy.
0: That was for the Santa Claus documentary, right? Wasn't he talking about that?
13: Yeah.
0: I think.
4: He was a terrific guy. Yeah. Really, really witty and charming and nice. Pat.
14: Yes, sir.
4: It's my understanding that you are going to be doing a song for us, but it's based on an interesting news story from yesterday. Is that correct?
13: I think I lost it.
4: The
13: oh, you have it. Thank you.
4: This is. Do we have the visual of the ride that looks like a giant phallus? This is a some bar in Vegas.
0: It's yeah. not the mechanical bull.
13: No, it is.
4: It's exactly the same, but instead of the bull, it's a giant male member. It's
0: right.
4: a triumph of poor taste.
13: A veiny bastard.
4: And they show some horror on there.
13: Oh, no, we don't know anything about her. No. There is no sex shaming. No.
4: Yes, there is.
13: No.
15: Not in this room.
13: Okay. This woman, I hope it's not this woman. A woman is suing a Las Vegas bar claiming she was injured after getting thrown from the so-called mechanical penis ride last year.
4: Wouldn't you want to be in the courtroom for this one? You know, the judge is looking over the stuff and goes, really?
13: According to the suit, the woman and her friends visited the club known as The Nerd back in 2025. And near closing time, they asked an employee to ride the mechanical penis attraction. So...
0: Huh.
13: Yeah.
4: No, there's your setup.
13: Yes.
4: Now, Pat, you apparently have a tribute to the mechanical male member.
15: This is a Graham Nash tribute. Bit of a, maybe it's an obscure song, maybe it's not. I don't know. I'm taking a chance.
4: Is this one of the ones from Crosby, Stills, and Nash, or one of Graham's solo pieces?
15: No. Crosby, Stills, and Nash, actually.
4: Oh, my God. And by the way, just parenthetical to this. Graham Nash, one of the nicest guys. We were talking about Mick Foley.
13: Yeah.
4: Graham Nash, great guy.
13: No. Oh.
4: Super nice. If you ever get a chance, go see him live. He's great.
0: Now, oh, while you can.
4: Are we plugged in, Pat?
15: I am. We're having issues, and we changed a bunch of things. Is that what's going on, probably? All right. Can you still hear it, or should we?
13: Yeah, no, we can hear it.
15: Just
13: you're
15: give
13: good.
15: It a shot?
13: Yeah.
0: You're fine.
15: All right, here we go.

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0: Ladies and gentlemen, Bob and Tom.
4: I got a cup. I got a C-U-P. I got a cup. Yeah, I got a C-U-P. They want respect. Just like Aretha, but I gotta make sure it comes from your urethras.

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9: Hey, guest comedian appearances on the Bob and Tom Show, sponsored by Lee's Famous Recipe Chicken, famous for a reason. Of course, yesterday, Tim Cavanaugh stopped by along with guitarist Michael Clark. Not a comedian, but very funny, if you know Michael. Also, comedian Kostaki Economopoulos stopping by today. On Wednesday, we'll catch up with Allie Breen, reading your relationship letters. A little bit of sexy time, as Tom likes to call it. Al Jackson with a quiz on Thursday. And Dustin Nickerson, comedian, will be in studio with us coming up on Friday of this week. So the comedians keep on stopping by and keep on laughing. We hope you're laughing along with us here on Bob and Tom Radio. Quick look at your entertainment news headlines following in some celebrities. Italian premier Giorgia Meloni has applied to trademark her voice with the European Union Intellectual Property Office in a bid to bolster protections against AI-generated deepfakes. The application includes a four-second audio recording of Meloni saying, "I am Giorgia Meloni" in Italian, a phrase linked to her political brand and a famous 2019 speech. Meloni's repeatedly warned about the dangers of deepfakes after fake images of her circulated online. The application remains under review and would not automatically block AI-generated imitations, but could strengthen her legal protections. Meanwhile, new streaming entertainment options arriving this week, including an Oasis documentary, Pitbull Record, and a new game in the blockbuster Gears of Wars franchise. The documentary Oasis Don't Look Back in Anger streams on Hulu and Disney Plus on Friday, October 9th. It explores the band's 2025 reunion tour. Steven Spielberg's sci-fi thriller Disclosure Day, available on Peacock. Ben Affleck stars in Animals, a kidnapping thriller on Netflix. Pitbull releases his new album, Pitcoin, Friday, featuring 24 tracks. And Gears of War E-Day also offers a prequel storyline and launches on Xbox and PC. And that's a look at your entertainment headlines. More of the Bob and Tom Show coming up.
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1: Sanitized for your protection.
2: John Joseph is our guest.
3: Uh-huh. Try to figure out the words. Nobody. Dylan, do you know the words to Dylan's song?
4: Not one of them.
3: Here's every song ever written by Bob Dylan.

0: Did I get them all? Did I miss any?
1: You got them. Yep,
0: holy mackerel, Andy. Is that really his voice?
2: I think it is.
0: Come on. You think when Bob Dylan was in kindergarten class, he was saying stuff like, he took my glue.
3: Comedian Jeff Brown has joined us in the studio. Jeff is a resident once again of the great city of Chicago.
4: Us in the Midwest.
5: Yeah.
4: We know what true cold is. I was so tired of L.A. It's so vapid and shallow. Oh, Jesus, 56. Close the window. True cold
5: yeah.
4: is when your dog would rather take a kick in the ribs for taking a dump in the living room than going outside. Yeah. That's when it's cold.
3: Yeah.
5: My coldest day ever was in Chicago. It was with a wind chill, 64 below zero.
4: Oh, yeah.
3: Man. And I'm so glad they thought of the whole wind chill thing.
5: Yeah, yeah. It was cold. It was damn cold.
4: Oh, yeah. There's certain problems.
5: I pooped on the rug.
6: Woo, real.
5: Yeah. Oh, yeah.
6: No, that really brings it home for me.
7: They don't say we didn't warn you. There's laughter ahead.
8: You guys want to grab lunch?
5: We can't go anymore.
8: Holy
6: That's
8: cow.
6: A good day's work, everybody.
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1: Hello.
6: Tico Taco, there's Pat Godwin.
12: Hey, chick.
6: Hey, there's Jeff Oske.
13: Yes, sir.
6: There's Ace Cosby.
14: Yeah.
6: I'm Chick. Hello, Tom.
3: Hello, Chick McGee. Just reviewing some of the interesting stuff we've learned today.
6: Oh.
3: We learned about the tube man.
6: Why don't we do this anymore? We used to do this. I enjoy
3: it. Well, it's kind of fun. Early on in the show, we were
1: Josh hated it, so we quit doing it.
3: We were talking about the guy you see at the used car lot, the crazy arm
1: tube
3: waving.
1: Man. Tube
6: wacky
1: man.
6: Wacky tube guy. Yeah.
3: And I asked if they make a Halloween version. I found three already.
1: Yeah.
3: I just find those things so funny.
6: You're
1: going to get one.
6: You're going to get about a dozen of them, aren't you, Tom?
3: And they were developed, again, for the Olympics. I didn't know. There's a fun history. The tube man developed for the Olympics in, like, 86 or something, or 96.
6: Do you remember in 96, the Olympics, Bob and I were supposed to go to Atlanta for the Olympics? And there was a problem on this. We were supposed to leave on Saturday, and I think Friday night there was an incident.
3: Yeah.
6: With the bombing.
1: Oh,
3: that's
1: yeah.
3: right. Yeah, yeah.
6: yeah
3: and it was the 96 games. They developed what became Tube Man. And the guy that had the idea got squeezed out of all the cash.
1: Oh.
6: Like a toothpaste tube.
3: The guy that did the engineering, I guess he and another guy ended up apparently taking it over. But that, in some fashion, first appeared in the 96 Olympics. But now they're all over the place. I get a big kick out of them, and I have not seen the ones that are.
13: I think this empty spot is the perfect spot.
1: Yeah.
13: Right in the middle.
1: We could get a 4-foot one.
13: Yeah.
1: Yeah, a little mini.
13: Whenever Tom makes us laugh, we hit the.
1: Yeah.
13: Goes up in the.
1: Woo! Maybe smiles.
6: Do they make, along with that, could we have like a confetti cannon loaded with confetti and like shoot it in the air when you.
3: Oh, that'd be fun.
6: Big laugh.
3: You ever had to clean up confetti?
1: Oh.
6: Well, I mean, it's for the YouTube, so, you know. It'd be worth it, right?
3: Yeah, no.
6: Okay.
3: I got a bunch of those things you pull the string and they shoot out confetti.
1: Yeah.
3: I got those for a New Year's Eve on a family vacation in a condo we'd rented.
1: Oh. That's going to cost you extra.
3: My sister and I tried for hours to get the confetti out of the deep carpet.
1: I hope there wasn't glitter in it, too.
3: It was awful. Yeah, that's an outside event. But that was kind of fun stuff that we've learned this morning. I thought you guys would appreciate a little bit of knowledge. And I forgot the actual name of that thing. It's like the wavy arm.
6: Is there a definitive
1: something tube?
6: There has to be a definitive. This
13: wacky
6: is what it's called.
13: Waving tube guy.
6: See, that can't be it.
1: I think it is.
13: I'm sure it is.
3: I think it's something like Tube Man.
6: I don't know what I need. Some sort of document notarized. This is the name of this thing. The wacky tube guy.
3: Yeah, a wavy arm tube guy or something. But
1: do you guys remember when there would be giant spotlights like at the mall in the mall parking lot at a car dealership?
6: It
1: was like, it's Friday night. You're going to Chi-Chi's with your family and you see the lights everywhere.
13: Yeah, you want to follow it.
1: I loved it.
3: Is that still happening?
1: No, I don't. People, yeah, I don't.
6: I think spotlights.
1: Malls are out, yeah.
6: Spotlights are at a lull right now.
3: Oh. Because that's how the bat signal worked.
1: That's true.
3: I was wondering, what if it wasn't cloudy in Gotham?
6: Yeah.
1: Well.
4: You're in trouble.
6: Yeah. You know, the Green Lantern, a lot of chatter about lanterns on HBO. It's the DC Green Lantern series with the fabulous Kyle Chandler. Friday
1: really?
6: Night Lights. He gets an amazing past. Yeah,
3: I like that guy.
6: He just wrapped, the series just wrapped up Sunday, and there's a Green Lantern signal in the series. That is just like the bat signal, only it's the Green Lantern ring that you projected onto a cloud.
1: It's not a literal Green Lantern like a Coleman lantern.
6: No, well, they have those. That's where, that's where you charge your ring.
1: Oh, okay. But,
3: and I could never remember.
6: Hey, don't laugh at this. This is Green Lantern stuff.
3: What were Green Lantern's powers? I could never quite
6: remember. The ring was the key. He had to wear the ring.
3: Could he fly?
6: He could fly, absolutely.
3: Oh. Andy?
6: He'd fly. Kyle Chandler flies in the series.
1: I don't see that guy as a superhero. He's a football coach to me.
6: Well, they try, of course. Yeah. And that Friday Night Lights.
1: Yeah.
6: So good. No, he's more of he's a common sense superhero. He tries to give advice and he has
1: Is Connie Britton in this one?
6: A trainee. She is not.
1: She should be.
6: Yeah.
1: Is he going to get married? Does he have a love interest?
6: He does, and I forget her name, and she's wonderful. She's a Scottish, but she has an English accent.
3: Well, they American broke up, though. He had a green discharge.
6: Carrie.
3: And she was
6: Kelly McDonald. Very thank upset. You.
1: Gotcha.
6: Yeah. She's wonderful.
1: Okay.
6: Did he make some
1: yes.
6: Green Lantern? Green Lantern, one of my favorite all-time superheroes.
3: I never could figure out what he did.
6: What do you mean? He was a superhero. He had super strength. He could fly. Like Superman, only it was a ring.
3: I remember in the comics, he'd kind of have his ass sticking up, sort of floating.
1: So he had superhuman strength.
4: Is there a cape involved?
6: He could have no cape.
4: No cape.
6: No cape.
1: Okay, so he flies to where he's saving someone.
6: What does he
1: do to save the people? What is that superpower?
6: He puts a dome over things to protect them from explosions and things like that.
1: This doesn't sound like a real superhero.
13: He flies without a cape?
6: Oh, absolutely.
13: Does he fly vertical or horizontal?
6: However, he could fly. Oh. He could fly with the knees tucked up if he'd like.
13: Oh,
6: yeah.
3: That'd be funny if he flew vertical. That'd look weird.
1: What's his straight job?
6: He doesn't have a straight job. He walks the earth.
3: Does he have a lair? Does he just live in a condo?
6: I don't know.
1: Yeah, it sounds like a very boring superhero.
6: Seemed like a modest two-bedroom there in Rushville, Nebraska, I think.
1: Mm.
6: You got to give it a... I give it a B, maybe.
1: Does he have a sidekick?
6: Could have been a lot better. His trainee, the junior Green Lantern, is coming up. Yeah, I don't want to give away too much.
4: White flashlight, they call him.
6: That's not what they call him. I can't believe you people are making fun of Green Lantern.
1: Maglite.
2: I like it.
6: Man, oh man. I tell you what.
2: That's my partner, Maglite.
3: I just Googled this. It doesn't look like he's got very interesting superpowers.
6: What are you talking about? He's got everything.
4: Oh,
6: he can make anything.
4: Without a cape.
6: He can manifest things. He manifests a bird.
3: He creates.
1: Manifesting?
13: He's a manifester?
6: He can manifest.
3: He creates solid green objects from thought, like giant green fists.
6: That's exactly right.
3: And
1: that's
3: green
1: some
3: shields.
1: Millennial BS.
6: He can hit you with
1: manifested.
6: A giant.
3: So is St. Patrick's Day like a big deal for him?
6: I can't help but feel I'm being mocked because Green Lantern.
3: Is his secret identity like Milo O'Shea?
6: No, it's Hal Jordan. That's his name.
4: Hal Jordan.
6: It's always been Hal Jordan. Yeah, I remember that as a kid. Hal Jordan was a Green Lantern. Hal. That's right. Hal. H-A-L.
3: He can identify
6: a nice American name.
3: He can identify substances.
6: What's worse, Hal or Clark?
1: He can identify substances.
4: Yeah, that's a rock right there.
6: He's very good at it.
1: Are you sure this isn't CSI? Theology. Yeah.
3: I can see why this thing is going to bomb. It's so stupid.
6: Why I bring things in here.
1: We better be careful talking about superheroes.
3: Is his nemesis like red fire extinguisher?
6: That's
3: fire
6: right.
3: extinguisher takes on lantern.
6: Fine, go ahead. No problem. Go ahead.
3: And why do these guys are all so ripped? When do they get time to work out? They're busy saving the world. They're going to, all right, put down the weights. I got to go. There's the green signal.
1: You got to call.
6: Some of us will be back tomorrow.
3: Okay.
1: I told you.
3: I got the over. These are the O'Reilly Auto Parts Studios. 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
1: A woman is suing a Las Vegas bar claiming she was injured after getting thrown from a so-called mechanical penis ride.
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13: No.
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18: 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Thanks for joining us here on Bob and Tom Radio. You know, after the Bob and Tom Show wraps up, we call it Bob and Tom's Work Farce. All the fun without really that much effort. You can keep it tuned here all day long. And we'll keep that smile going all day as well, keeping your coworkers guessing what's making you so happy. On a Tuesday, we're here for you all day, every day, even on a Tuesday, 24/7. This is Bob and Tom Radio. Quick look at things you may have missed on a Tuesday. Asian shares mostly higher. U.S. futures have edged up after shares rose to near record close on Wall Street Monday. Markets in mainland China closed for a holiday. Oil prices fell as the situation in the Middle East remains uncertain. Surging oil prices and bond yields adding to challenges for global markets, but expectations for strong company earnings have been supporting recent rallies ahead of the next earnings season. The NASDAQ composite rose 1.1% on Monday, closing at an all-time high. And that's a quick look at things you may have missed. On a Tuesday, more of the Bob and Tom Show coming up.
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3: Comedian Dave Dugan. Right, comedian David, David Dugan. Dave Dugan joins us
19: David
3: in the studio.
19: Dugan. 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
6: My formal name.
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3: You have a couple young children. A
20: couple young kids. 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
19: Yeah.
20: It was like a two-minute time period the other day when I changed a dirty diaper, grounded up fruit chews out of the carpet while chocolate milk was being spilled down my back. 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
10: 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This has been Billy Mazing. 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
32: Yesterday, I was sitting in a beanbag chair naked eating Cheetos, and I was flipping through the television, and I saw Robert Tilton. He's a televangelist from Dallas, and he was staring at me. And he said this. He said, "Are you lonely?" And I was like, "Yeah." He said, "Have you wasted half your life in bars pursuing sins of the flesh?" I'm like, "This guy's good." He said, "Are you sitting in a beanbag chair naked eating Cheetos?"
33: Whoa.
32: "Yes, sir." He said, "Do you feel the urge to get up and send me $1,000? I was like, "Close." I thought he was talking about me there for a second. One night in New York, I already saw something that came close to truth in advertising. The De Beers people are almost saying what they really mean, because the old De Beers slogan was "Diamonds are forever." Then they changed it to this year, "Take her breath away." The new slogan is "Diamonds render her speechless." I'm like, why don't they just go ahead and say it? You know, diamonds, that'll shut her up.
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5: Hello.
3: Today we really haven't weighed in much with the news because the only really news story that we got to involved...
5: panties.
1: Yes,
3: underwear. Here's the actual story that launched this. Dateline London, sales of sultry lingerie among women of a certain age are booming in Britain.
20: thanks to shows like Sex in the City and Cougar Town, according to a recent survey, that older women are buying more and more lingerie.
0: And I would add health. Women are healthier.
20: Okay, that's the voice of Dr. Will Miller. But the point here is, Dr. Will, Christy announced that when a relationship is over, she gets rid of all of her all of her lingerie.
0: Associated with the
19: old relationship. Yeah,
0: the jettisoned person.
20: Which is fascinating.
5: Well, all right, Bob and Tom show.
2: Bob and Tom, it's Steven Seagal.
4: Steven Seagal!
2: I understand you guys are talking about lingerie.
5: Yeah, we are.
2: You know, I made my living in the movies.
5: All right.
2: But for the last 20 years, I've been a cop.
5: Mm-hmm.
2: For the last 3 years, I've been working part-time in this lingerie store.
5: Oh, I didn't know that.
2: Yeah, I kind of run the place. Matter of fact, we got a customer right now.
5: Oh, you do?
2: Hang on. Welcome to Steven Seagal's lingerie store. How can I help you?
7: Hey, man, you Steven Seagal!
2: I get that a lot, man.
7: You is Steven Seagal!
2: Yeah, yeah. What items would you like to try on? How about this 34 double C?
7: I'm trying on used underwear for Steven Seagal!
2: All right. Do this. Take off your shirt and put on this brassiere.
7: Hey, easy Stallone!
2: Stallone? Hey, chick, he called me Stallone.
13: Uh-oh. I know it. I heard it.
2: I would squish him like an ant. Let me show him the difference between Steven Seagal and Stallone.
5: Uh-huh.
2: Akita Marshall. Oh. Chinese star. Look for my new show coming out. Steven Seagal. Brawl Man.
20: Oh, Steven Seagal, Lawman. Thank you very much, Steve.
8: See, you're actually twisting this. I don't get rid of them after I've had a relationship.
0: I replace them with a new relationship.
20: I know, but don't you see this is like, as I was saying before, this is the decisive moment. This is that watershed moment.
0: Yes,
20: this is the
8: this
20: the,
8: is shows the, my commitment. If the, I go buy new underwear, you're in.
20: Dude. Yes,
0: exactly.
20: That's you're the in. Thing. You're so in. your man needs to know what's going on. So if you're at the
5: last 2 hours we've been giving him a hint.
13: No, if right. a guy and you're doing that, he goes, "What's going on?"
8: Yeah,
13: yeah,
8: yeah. Right.
13: Yeah, take a powder. You don't need that.
0: He comes up your driveway and he notices you're coming out with a bag of underwear to the trash can.
8: He knows he's in trouble.
20: Now, do you just so the guy? I think this is there's another subtlety here that we have not explored yet.
5: Oh, really? I can't imagine.
20: Allow me to proceed.
5: Go ahead.
20: It's important that the man. I believe Dr. Will used the phrase earlier, or he suggested that part of this is a renewal for Christy.
0: Mm-hmm. Yes.
20: She is with a new man. She is wearing a new teddy.
13: It's like a flower opening.
20: Yes. As I said, the process we call hymenizing. I think it's a technical term.
5: I think it is.
20: Christy, you want this man to know that this is new. You don't want him to think, wow, I wonder if this is the same outfit that she wore with Larry.
5: Larry.
0: It's appropriate, yes.
20: So do you, in the tradition of a certain country music star, do you leave the price tag on it so he knows it's brand new?
8: No.
20: Oh, new
5: like
20: store.
5: Mini Pearl?
13: Now I'm thinking of Mini Pearl's panties.
8: And you got a little vial. You know
0: just threw up in my mouth.
5: You know what?
9: He throws up in his mouth.
5: Wow.
8: I believe the conversation went, what'd you do today? Well, I bought all new underwear and stuff at Victoria's Secret. Oh. So, yeah, I think he knew.
20: There you go. Yeah.
5: That's all he said was, oh.
8: Well,
5: he didn't go.
13: He doesn't, sound like he knows what's going on. Like,
0: he said, oh, but it was his tone of voice.
13: No, it was like, oh.
20: Did he say, well, as soon as.
8: I don't recall exactly.
20: As soon as Sports Center's over, why don't you show that to me?
13: No. You just want me for my hang down, don't you?
20: Yeah. Interesting.
5: Mm-hmm.
0: So it's a two-part movement. It's like your eyes turn with love toward the new relationship, and you turn your head and spit back with the old. That's what this represents.
20: I see.
5: There you go.
20: So this is interesting. I wonder if the clerks at these various panty places.
8: Right.
13: Hi, panty place.
20: Or
13: can
20: whatever.
13: I help you?
20: Not just panties, whatever.
5: You're hired.
0: Larry's panties.
5: You have a great voice.
13: Hi,
5: great phone voice.
20: Hi, Larry's used panties.
13: Isn't it a great day? Thank you for calling Panty Place. Can I help you?
20: You must have broken up with someone.
0: Pantyland.
20: Was his name Larry?
5: Pantyland.
8: Oh, I bet they know.
20: But I mean,
8: good morning, Hillary, if you're listening. I bet they
20: When people are buying stuff at the lingerie shops, do they think, oh,
8: she must have
20: a new man?
8: And drop all kinds of money and buy, they know.
5: Mm-hmm.
8: Yeah.
20: Can you take that stuff back?
8: No.
20: Once you buy it, it's yours?
13: What about trying it on in the store?
8: You try on bras in the store. Yeah.
5: How about
20: what about lingerie?
5: I put them on my head. They don't seem to complain.
0: They don't take that back, though.
5: No.
8: I don't know.
5: I've only been dragged out of the mall
8: you could
5: once.
8: Try it on. I don't know. I don't know if they take it back.
5: Yeah.
8: I don't honestly.
0: It was worth it.
5: It was worth every minute.
8: Bob.
4: I'd like to return these panties.
6: I was going to use them to rob a bank, but
0: I wonder. I'm sure those stores also, in addition to having sweet ladies come in like you, they also have some real, like, you know, wow, some real whack jobs come in there.
5: Oh, I'll bet.
4: Mm-hmm. Hi.
5: Hi, welcome to Pantyland.
4: I'm looking for something for my girlfriend.
6: She's exactly my size.
5: No, no.
8: Hey, I have to tell you.
6: What a coincidence.
4: She's exactly like you.
5: She's beautiful.
8: While I was shopping recently.
5: Yeah.
8: In a very big store.
5: Uh-huh.
0: Yes.
8: The woman who has a secret of some sort.
0: Uh-huh. Yes.
8: There was a guy in there, and it threw me. It was like...
5: Well, I've gone into the secret store with my wife, and
8: with
5: I feel like a total perv when I'm standing in there.
8: This guy was not with me.
6: Well, again, Bob, if you would take the panties off of your face, you wouldn't be getting the looks.
5: I know what
6: I
5: like.
6: Hey, isn't that Bob? Is that Bob or Tom with the panties on his face?
5: I always say Tom.
6: Thank you. It's
0: a multi-layered feeling. He feels like a perv, but he's enjoying it.
5: I'm enjoying it. Yeah.
8: Exactly. And I don't know. I mean, maybe he was buying a gift for his lady or something, but it just made me feel uncomfortable. And
0: don't they try and market that? I mean, don't they try and encourage the male?
8: Yeah, I'm sure they do. Yeah. Mm-hmm. But it still kind of creeped me out.
5: Mm-hmm.
10: Is it supposed to be for ladies only?
5: A little bit.
8: No, it's not for ladies only, but it just...
0: Well, you would seem to go to their website.
8: Yeah.
10: I imagine they get a lot of really odd questions as well.
0: Oh, yeah.
5: Oh, I'm sure they do.
0: You can imagine.
5: Mm-hmm.
0: Fantasyland.
8: Well, what size is she? Well, she kind of looks like you.
10: Yeah, I bet they get that way too much.
5: Yeah, what size are you, huh?
4: Yeah. Try this
5: can on. I put you on my face?
4: Yeah. You know, she's...
5: I'll tell you exactly what size.
4: I wonder if she smells like you.
11: That's how I guess what
4: you... Only way I can tell how much she smells.
5: I used to work at the State Fair.
4: Again.
5: Oh, my job.
4: I can guess your weight. You sit on my jaw.
0: McCarney. McCarney.
5: McCarney. Oh my God.
10: Dear Bob and Tom, you have said that Christy started the day saying she is wearing new panties. You have not asked her about color, style, etc.
5: Color, style, etc.
0: etc.
8: Well, this is like every day. They're not... They're khaki. You'd
10: really?
8: Love them.
5: Oh my God! Are you the new man in her life?
8: No,
5: oh my God!
10: Do they say? Do they? Well, do they have today's date on them or
8: no? Just
11: like and they're right out of the package, right?
8: They're just.
10: Ooh, oh, they're skimpy though. They're see through.
8: No,
10: they got some
8: not.
10: Little
8: right
10: doily. Looks like a doily.
0: A doily.
11: Yeah.
5: You know, I was last week. I was at Disney World and went over to the Animal Kingdom Park.
8: Uh-huh.
5: And as soon as you walk in, there's a big shop. With nothing but khaki hats, shirts, and everything else.
8: Oh, by the Rainforest Cafe, yeah.
5: And I said, there is Tom's Victoria's Secret.
10: Wow.
5: Man,
10: Multiple pocket shirts.
5: Oh, you would have gone crazy.
11: Hey, Tom, you on safari?
5: Hey, you on safari?
8: No, do you like your women in khaki?
5: Yeah, how do you like your women, Tom?
11: This isn't going to get an answer.
5: Huh? You like them like your coffee? Huh?
11: It's time to move
0: women,
11: on.
0: He likes women who like him in khaki.
11: I believe we have a break coming up.
5: Yeah.
10: Mm-hmm. Actually, though, there was something else I wanted to bring up. Oh, I know, real quick. I happened to be in the Apple Store whatever over the weekend.
5: And yeah,
10: I'd forgotten that it was the release date of the
5: iPad 3G.
10: iPad 3G.
5: Mm-hmm.
10: Needless to say, it was crowded. It was fine. The iPad is pretty big. Have you seen one, Dr. Will?
0: I have one.
10: Oh, you have one. Okay, then you know it's sort of too big for a pocket.
0: Yes. Mm-hmm.
8: Oh, here's Tom's big idea.
10: So my new idea is iPants, which is a which is a pair of cargo pants that has a pocket big enough for an iPad.
0: Sure. What on the hip? On the like the side of the leg?
10: I think you'd have to have it in the front. If it were on the side, I think it might get damaged. But
0: yeah.
8: In the front,
5: really.
8: That'll be comfortable.
10: Yeah, like a pair.
5: Why don't you carry it in the back of your pants like a waiter does his little menu thing
8: there.
10: I'll bet people do that, actually. Mm-hmm.
0: So in other words, it'd be on the top of your thigh. So like if you're in the car, you could like rip open the you know the.
10: No, but if you see
0: Velcro,
10: you have to walk around when you carry it with you. It's mm-hmm. See, a woman can put it in her purse theoretically, but unless a guy's got a briefcase. Mm-hmm. Where do you put it?
8: Why don't you start carrying a man bag? That would make you
11: European carry-all. There you go.
8: I don't
12: have a.
14: You know what? I'm getting you a man bag.
15: Dr. Will has a man bag.
0: I have a. I have
14: you have a man bag?
0: Yeah,
14: I have a man bag.
0: I'm on a campus. It's a.
14: Why haven't you? Oh, it's a. Oh, okay.
10: That's different. That's more of a. That's more of a backpack.
15: You know, it's my favorite thing of the day when Tom and I get here at the same time and he gets out of the car. Oh, it's a process. Both doors are open. He's walking around the car. He's looking in the trunk.
14: I thought it was a Chinese fire drill. He's just looking for stuff.
8: Really?
15: Why don't you carry a man bag?
14: You should carry a man bag.
15: For all your stuff.
10: Uh-huh. No, I don't like one.
8: There are some, they're very attractive guys in very nice looking man bags.
10: That's not going to happen.
14: Mm-hmm.
10: Wouldn't you like my idea, though, Will? A pair of shorts with a pocket big enough for your iPad?
0: Yeah, I'm down with all of this. You know, in other words, that okay, you well. Have. It's interesting with the police officers. I was escorted here by two officers.
8: Yes, I noticed.
14: Yeah, we know.
0: And they have.
14: Can
0: all
14: you show
0: this
14: us
0: gear.
14: Your ankle? Are you wearing a monitoring device?
0: And they have all this like this stuff. They can like pull something off their belt. You'd love that.
15: Like
0: you'd
15: Fat
0: love
15: Man.
0: To be geared out.
14: You need a utility
0: cop.
14: Belt.
10: Yes,
14: that's exactly. What you need.
10: And a signal, like the bat signal.
15: The Tom signal.
14: There's the signal. You have to take a break.
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24: No.
15: What is that? 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
15: Try to stay on as long as you can. Or something
10: if you can
15: like
10: stay long on longer than 8 seconds.
15: Yes.
21: Yeah. Yes.
15: Okay, yes.
10: Yeah. 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
15: There's a joke in there.
10: What a classy joint.
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0: Oh, bravo.
1: Thank you.
2: Can I just say that I really love doing this program?
1: Oh, thank you.
2: You know, as a this is like such a fun, it's actually entertaining and fun to do it, you know? And as a comedian, you do a lot of shows. And, you know, like I did a radio program a few weeks ago, and they introduced me as the bad boy of comedy.
1: Mm-hmm.
2: I never said I was the bad boy of anything, nor do I want to be introduced as such.
1: Mm-hmm.
0: Where'd they get
2: only in comedy do you ever hear that. You never hear that in other professions. You never hear, he's the bad boy of gynecology.
3: Yeah.
2: See the guy putting on his gloves with his fingers cut off?
1: Had his finger in a dike.
0: Right now, Killer Bees joins us in the studio.
1: Bees, how you doing?
4: Real good, man. Waking up a shopping list over here. My wife's eating in bed now. She's at that part of the pregnancy where they crave all this food.
1: Mm. Uh-huh.
4: Some people have mirrors over the bed. We got a sneeze guard. Sleeping on those posturpedic Sealamil, man. You ain't lifting, you're making love, and your wife says, go slow, I'm spilling my chili.
3: Well, internet porn.
0: There's photography.
3: You know, photography. Mm-hmm. People don't go to porn shops anymore.
1: No?
3: You know, because of the internet.
1: Oh, that's true.
3: But I think you miss out on the social aspect.
5: Is there a social aspect to that?
3: Yeah, well, you avoid eye contact.
1: Uh-huh.
3: Try to hide your titles. Tranny? Oh, no, I was working on my car. The other day, though, I was watching gay porn.
1: Uh-oh.
3: No, wait, I'm sorry. I was watching pro wrestling.
0: We're talking with comedian Rick Schrader.
6: I'm a stepfather, too, which I've been for a few years now. And if you're not a step-parent, you know, you don't realize the warmth and rewards that you get for the warm, loving feeling. And it's, I hate you. Okay, here's some more money. You know, you're not like my real dad. You know, that's right. You can find me. Yeah. track down your real deadbeat dad and have him pay for these Barbie accessories. You know,
0: Nick Griffin's our guest. I'm glad that
1: I'm glad everything's okay now. Yeah.
0: Now, are you dating at all? Do you see anyone? Are you?
7: No, I don't. I don't. I mean, I try. You know, they're doing that internet dating, which
1: have you tried that?
7: I have tried it. Yeah, but I don't see a future in it because there's no story. If you do get married with your kids, you know, I was checking the box score and then I double clicked on your mom's head.
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You know you're their good little dressmaker. Oh, Amish. Yeah. And you know you're their good little pie baker. Oh, Amish. Listen now. I want to take you home. Yeah. I'll let you work my farm. Yeah. I've got their big old plow. Ooh, how? Yeah, Amish lady.

0: Berlin. See, you don't own no TV. Amish. So I guess that makes you Amish like me. Amish. Ya gotta listen now. You make the meals I crave. You ain't got no microwave. Got no extension cord. Good Lord. Amish lady.
1: Here comes Carl, baby. I'm coming to court you. Amish lady, yeah, yeah. Ooh, those are nice boots.
0: Amish.
1: Ooh, Amish. Ooh, Amish. You make me feel like a Mennonite.
2: Uh-oh, Carl. I think that cider Greta gave us has turned hard. I'm seeing colors. There's white. There's black. Ooh, there's gray. Hey, their dirt road is closed, man.
3: Bob and Tom, 24/7.
4: Hello. We have a lot going on here, as usual.
5: It seemed like a whole week debating if an instrumental is a song or not.
4: Yes.
6: Yep, we sure did.
4: Yeah.
5: And did we ever reach a salient point at any?
4: I don't know if we concluded. I'm. And then there are those songs that have no words, except then you realize, oh, wait a minute, they shout out one thing in the middle of it.
5: Sure.
4: You're like, tequila.
6: Yeah.
4: What does that make it a song?
5: Well, that's a good song.
4: It gets it. It is a good one. We have a lot of other things to get to, but yesterday on the show, it was about this time, I promised we'd have a very special guest, and I promised you'd like him. And the verdict was?
6: Yes. Resounding yes.
5: How much longer are we going to put up with this? You wallowing in your, your championship.
7: The answer is we're not.
5: Thank you.
7: Yeah. We enjoyed it.
5: Yes, we enjoyed it very much. And,
7: don't ruin it
6: move
7: now.
6: On.
5: End of story.
4: No, that's not the end of the story.
5: It's not?
4: I am bringing it up for a reason because we have a letter.
5: Yeah.
4: I promise you that we have a special guest, and you guys always poo-poo it. It sucks.
5: Yeah, and then what happened when he came on?
4: You guys loved it.
5: Yes, we did.
8: Yeah, we did.
5: Okay,
8: yeah.
5: That's the story.
4: No, the story's not over. We have a letter here.
5: Okay.
4: Our guest, in case you missed it, was the actor Bill Glass.
5: And I can't believe you didn't mention your connection with Bill Glass.
4: That's what we're going to get to.
5: Oh!
4: Okay. Now, Bill Glass, for those of you that don't know his name, and I would not have known his name, but as I said yesterday, you'll know who it is immediately, but you probably won't recognize you won't know his name, excuse me.
6: Yeah.
4: Bill Glass is the actor who portrays Dr. Rick in those great progressive insurance commercials.
8: Partray.
4: You don't talk like your parents.
6: Right.
4: They're as funny as anything on TV. And, I mean, you've got to add it to Progressive. I think maybe Josh pointed out, they've got two different kind of themed storylines going with Flow.
7: The Flow verse.
4: Yeah.
7: And the Dr. Rick.
5: Both very popular.
6: To their ad agency.
4: No,
6: my
5: very, very funny.
6: It. Wow.
4: Yeah. And we had a chance to talk to Bill Glass. And it was great. It was really fun. We've posted that on our various social media platforms.
6: Follow him on Instagram. We doubled his numbers yesterday, Chick.
5: Nice. Good.
6: Yeah, we did.
4: And Willie knows this. He's a Chicago improv guy from way back, which is an experience that Willie has gone through and is going to be going through again soon. All the great improv troops in Chicago. That's one of the reasons I'm in radio. I saw an improv troupe called the Reification Company touring in Florida, and they were a Chicago-based improv troupe. They were wonderful. I thought, man, this looks like a cool thing to do. But
5: so naturally, you went into radio.
4: Well, I mean, I'm just saying. I realized
5: nobody's going to call him on this.
4: No.
5: Yes, Tom, that's interesting.
4: Well, this show is kind of improvisational.
5: Kind of,
7: yeah, it's very.
4: Well, I mean, there's the connection. So now this gentleman's name is Bill Glass. He's an actor. He's out there getting gigs, and he's been on all kinds of TV shows.
5: He's walking us through an actor in Hollywood.
4: Just a second. I'm trying to get to my point.
5: I wish you would.
4: Now, his name is Bill Glass.
5: Yes.
6: Uh-huh.
4: Dear Bob and Tom Show. this triggered a memory for me of the famed lineman from the 60s era Cleveland Browns, named Bill Glass. I'm surprised Tom didn't remember. Thanks for the good times. This is from John. I did remember, but I didn't want to muddy the waters.
5: Mm-hmm. Really?
4: Well, but you remember, I mean, Bill Glass was a...
5: defensive lineman for the Browns? Now, Reverend, I believe.
4: Yes.
5: I think he became an ordained... But
4: I was a kid growing up, there were all those names. Dick Shafraff, Lou the Toe Groza.
2: I knew Christy, that one was coming.
4: You remember Lou the Toe Groza.
7: Don't you?
6: No. I do, because he's in a joke.
4: Chick and I are old enough to know that... Was it Jan Stenerud was the first guy to kick, kick soccer style?
5: One of the Google Acts, I think.
4: I don't know.
6: Was Lou the Toe Groza the one that didn't have a toe?
5: No. Was Tom Dempsey. That was Tom. That was Tom No Toe Dempsey.
2: It wasn't like a bald guy you called Curly.
5: But that shows you how innocent times were. That was his nickname, The Toe.
4: Bill Glass was a terrific Cleveland Brown. Of course, the world champion Cleveland Browns. Just before they had a Super Bowl.
2: Bill Glass was a Cleveland Brown, the actor?
4: Yeah. No. There was a guy named Bill Glass.
2: Oh, okay.
7: It is confusing, I agree.
2: Yeah, it did get a little confusing there.
4: That's why I didn't bring it up.
2: Okay.
6: Awesome, man.
2: Well, thank you. I'm so glad that we got to learn about Bill Glass and...
4: I didn't bring it up. This guy did. John Golden brought it up.
5: Yes, but as Josh pointed out many times, no one would be aware of that letter had you not read it.
2: Yeah.
5: This ain't TV. They're not looking over your shoulder.
7: Yeah, you don't have to read it.
5: I mean, it is TV, but you know
4: so
5: what I mean.
4: What you're saying is you want Mark fired for bringing this letter to me.
5: No, Mark.
7: A little bit.
6: No.
7: Not fired, suspended.
5: Yeah.
7: Maybe a day or two off.
5: To be fair, with pay, I think. And I think you'd enjoy that.
7: Actually, you're right. Mark, first off, deserves a suspension. Because he would enjoy
6: it. He has to read all these mails. All these emails.
4: All these don't mails. You have... What, I think dear? We could go around the horn. Okay, I'll do it this way.
5: Here we go.
4: Josh, when you were a little kid...
7: Uh-huh.
4: Was there a team you followed? Was it the St. Louis Rams? Was it the Cardinals? Was it
7: no? There was never any football for me. It was either the Blues or the St. Louis Cardinals baseball team.
4: Okay, and now which players, when you were a really little kid, did you remember their names and looked up to and wanted their autographs?
7: There was a catcher named Todd Zeal that I liked because I don't really know why, but I just liked him.
6: And just because I'm a girl, I followed football back then.
7: Probably way more than I did.
6: I was a Packers fan because in fifth grade, maybe, somebody came to visit our neighborhood, and his name was Marcus Brock, and I fell in love, and he lived in Green Bay. So right there, I became a Packers fan. Marcus, if you're out there, he probably is going, what the heck?
4: But I mean,
6: and then Bart Starr, and then that whole team.
4: When you're little, and you have those posters in your room, Willie, who was it for you?
2: Reggie Miller and Peyton Manning are the obvious two, but the weird one, I loved Mike Vanderjagt, the kicker.
6: Sure.
4: Oh, yes.
2: I made you buy me a Mike Vanderjagt away jersey.
4: We still have one.
2: My friends made fun of me so much. Why'd you get away jersey for the kicker, you loser?
4: Is that the one that Peyton was mocking on the air that one day?
5: Idiot kicker?
4: Idiot kicker. Was it? Vanderjagt?
2: Mm-hmm. Yeah, and there's some story. He told either a young Bob Sanders or Dwight Freeney, like, hey, man, back off on special teams. I'm trying to make these tackles, too. He was a real weird guy. Mm. He owns a bar in Tampa now, I think. I don't know a lot about him.
4: But the point here is when you're little, you get these sports heroes. Pat, did you happen to have one?
7: Yeah, Notre Dame, Hanratty and Seymour was the split end. Then, of course, Joe Theismann, yeah.
4: Hanratty and Seymour on the cover of Sports Illustrated.
7: Yeah, I remember that.
4: Terry Hanratty. Wow.
6: Chick
4: McGee, who was it for you? Did you follow the Browns or the
5: I started following the Browns, and I went to the Packers, and I went to Washington. And the rest is history.
4: So when you were a little kid, which was the poster you had, if you had one?
5: What was the poster? Oh, they actually, a lot of baseball stuff. A lot of baseball. The Reds were really going crazy when I was a kid. So.
4: And as everyone knows from me, it was Vic Davalio.
5: That's right, of course.
4: Cleveland Indian.
5: Vic Davalio.
7: Oh, that's right, yeah.
4: Just died a couple years ago.
5: Hail of bullets.
7: What happened there?
5: Well, we better not talk about
4: that. Actually, the way things are going, that might be how Mr. Davalio.
5: Let's take a look back. It's Peyton Manning talking about Mike Vanderjagt.
8: I'm about to go in and throw a touchdown to Jerry Rice for honoring the Hall of Fame. We're talking about our idiot kicker who got liquored up and ran his mouth off. So
9: Hey, Al, Dan, what has the sports world come to? We're talking about idiot kickers. He has ruined kickers for life. Akers and Vinatieri, these guys are great guys. They've been getting killed all week because our idiot ran his mouth. So when I get home, I'll deal with it. Tony
5: Whoops.
9: About yeah, it's kind of funny.
5: That's him on the sideline of the Pro Bowl, by the way.
4: God,
5: so,
4: that's
5: there you
4: funny.
5: Go. And I'm pretty
6: he
5: sure.
6: With it, I bet. Hall of,
10: yeah. 8 weeks after that, he got Vinatieri as his kicker. They got Vinatieri out of there pretty quick.
4: Yeah, and Vinatieri, rather good.
6: Yeah.
4: But again, Bill Glass, actor. Versus the late Bill Glass, Cleveland Brown, and Bachelor of Divinity degree, by the way, from Southwestern Baptist Theological Seminary.
5: Oh, so almost legit. Yeah.
10: Well, thank you for clearing that up. We really appreciate
6: yes,
10: you clearing that up.
4: We're getting back to our mail. Did I read this letter about Bill Glass?
6: Yeah.
7: Do you want a Tomism?
4: Yeah.
7: Evan says, my wife told me she was water hungry.
5: Oh!
7: I said, you mean thirsty?
10: You know, sometimes there is a difference, though. Sometimes you really are water hungry.
6: Kind of on a related note. Hello, gang. Never heard if you've read my letters on the air. Well, Ian, we're doing it now.
5: Well, Ian, why don't you give us your number? We can call you personally and tell you when they're going to be on.
6: He's in Montana. Ian says, pickle juice. They make it in little shots at 5-hour energy. Keep one by your bed. It'll relieve the cramp in seconds in the middle of the night, Tommy.
4: Yeah, I had
6: also works great
4: terrible
6: for hiccups.
4: Charlie horse woke me up the other night. I mean, brutal.
6: Mm-hmm, I've had
4: and
6: them.
4: It was my own fault. I had managed to not eat lunch or dinner, hadn't sat, and I didn't realize the last thing I had to drink was a coffee at 9 in the morning.
5: Attaboy.
4: So, yeah,
6: how can you do that?
10: Yeah, you got to drink water.
6: I
4: just got busy and forgot. But as soon as I got the cramp, I realized, wait a minute, I haven't had anything.
6: Wow.
4: Yeah, that's a good tip.
6: That's a good tip.
4: And who was you? Were, I think Chick was saying they serve pickle juice on the sidelines.
5: NFL, they've known it forever. Dear Bob and Tom Show, another Tomism.
7: Oh, yes.
5: The other day, my wife and I were outside, and there was a sporting event going on in our area, and we looked up above our head, and there was a blimp.
6: Oh.
5: Pointed to... Show my wife, and she said, oh, it's an air submarine.
10: Rules.
4: That is great.
7: Yes.
5: That's from Chris with a K.
4: Yeah. And I know you disagree with me on this. I think it's super cool to see blimps. I just love them.
5: Of course you do.
10: Oh, girls, look at that, a blimp.
4: I mean, it's special. It usually means there's some cool game going on.
5: It's special.
4: And it's even funny when there's a blimp hovering over a domed stadium. I just think it's great. Just like, hey, here's something fantastic. Look at this.
5: They do that,
4: floating
5: though.
4: Airship.
5: I still like to see the closed stadiums with the blimp flying overhead.
6: They do that just for TV?
5: Well, yeah.
4: Out of the cities.
5: The blimp flying overhead is not for the people in the stadium. It's for the people watching on TV, right?
6: Yes.
7: Yeah.
4: Which ones are left? Obviously, the Goodyear blimps, that's sort of the...
7: MetLife has one?
5: That's a workhorse of the industry.
4: Yeah, but is the Fujifilm thing over, I assume?
6: I would think. Nobody uses film anymore. Very few people.
7: It's got to be. It'd be a total waste of money for them.
4: Yeah. And I haven't seen the blimps that they used to have inside stadiums lately. Was there an accident or something?
5: What do you mean?
7: The little tiny ones that drop.
4: Yeah, they would have like the 8-foot blimp, and it'd be puttering around inside a domed stadium.
6: I don't know.
7: I saw one in an arena about 2 years ago, so I don't.
4: Yeah, okay, because those I thought were great.
7: Yeah, they're cool.
4: I am a blimp fan.
10: Those are great.
4: And as you know, I came up with possibly the greatest marketing idea in history for either Cialis, Levitra.
5: Get comfortable.
4: What's the other one?
10: Viagra,
4: yeah.
10: Levitra.
4: Which would be like you have the Cialis blimp. And I ran this by a friend of mine that works for Eli Lilly.
6: I can see how far it went.
5: another winner from you, Tom.
10: Yeah, you just said that like it was proof it was a good idea.
4: Yeah, no, she dismissed it immediately. But the idea would be if this, let me get a fake blimp here. Okay, say this is your blimp here. And then it's going around like this, and it's just got the Viagra or the Cialis logo on it.
6: Uh-huh.
4: And then by halftime, this could be easily done with ballast. For those of you that sail, you know what I'm talking about.
5: Man.
4: You could adjust the ballast so the blimp would be at a 45-degree angle to the ground. And I think the implication is obvious.
5: What is the implication, just to be clear?
4: A turgid, throbbing member, I believe, where we're going with this. I mean, it would be everywhere. I'm sure we could actually fake this with AI somehow. Yeah. Oh, it'd be so cool. You know, it's, admittedly, the folks driving the thing would be staring straight up. You'd have to put like a window in the bottom of the airship.
5: Or maybe it has a self-leveling gondola.
10: Yeah.
5: There you go.
4: Oh, good idea.
5: You're welcome.
4: You're thinking you should be working for NASA, my friend.
5: I just join you in the insanity. That's fine. I'll meet you where you are, buddy. They're always on their way to some place, a sporting event, something very important.
4: Mm-hmm. But it's kind of like if you were just driving around and all of a sudden you saw fireworks at night. Like, whoa, that's great.
6: Do you get that feeling when you see hot air balloons as well?
4: Oh, yeah.
6: Yeah.
5: Hey, put that up on an alien trying to be a human.
10: Yeah.
5: Wow, look, fireworks. Those are great.
10: Okay. Thank you for giving us a comparison to how we should relate to your story. We weren't appreciating it enough. I'm glad you mentioned the fireworks thing. It really is like seeing fireworks.
4: But I mean, okay, 4th of July, you see fireworks. I get it.
6: Right.
4: But is it dark out right now? If you walked outside right now and there were fireworks, you'd be like, wow. That is great.
7: The city was on fire.
4: It'd be like if somebody walked in here right now and had like lobster tails with nice warm butter and
5: what?
4: A little bit of steak. Hey, this is special.
5: What?
7: We are listening to a madman.
5: Yeah.
7: There's no.
5: I was kind of kidding about
7: all
5: this
7: cognitive reasoning.
5: Blithering idiot part. He's really embraced it.
4: You've got to embrace the special things in life.
7: There's I think we do. In the green I think room. We do. I think we enjoy all that.
5: Yeah,
7: stuff.
5: I think we're fine.
7: Yeah.
4: I've ridden in the Goodyear blimp.
6: Yes, we've heard.
5: So have I. And the Fuji blimp. And the Diet Pepsi blimp.
6: And the Budweiser blimp.
5: And the Mickey Mouse blimp.
7: Will someone get Grandpa his pills?
4: Now, here's something that doesn't happen anymore.
6: Yeah, here we go.
5: He has more.
6: Yep.
4: I need a witness for this.
10: I'm actually just here on air now intermittently just to check in on him.
5: Can I get a witness?
7: Do a lot better. You come in more.
5: Yeah, you ain't got no. You could be so many other
4: were
5: places.
4: You, I think, either Chick, maybe Ace, possibly Christy.
5: Do better.
4: We used to do these, occasionally we would do these broadcasts from Disney World.
6: Yeah.
4: They used to do it. They would have like a radio row thing, mm-hmm. and they would have 100 radio stations all there for some new ride or something.
5: And all of them talking like this, baby. Welcome to Disney World.
7: A full mile.
5: Yeah.
7: And,
6: I was there.
4: I think Disney only did this for a year or so, but we were there walking around.
5: Because they got tired of everybody talking like this. Yeah.
4: Hey, Mickey Mouse. Yeah. Do you remember?
5: Mickey Mouse.
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3: The following is a paid commercial announcement for the Joe Jefferson Spanish Language El Lerno Sistemo from Joe Jackson.
4: 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I am the creator of the Joe Jackson.

0: people mitigate to this country every week? It's true. And let's face it, most of them are Hispanic people. They come from countries like Mexico, El Salvador, Guatemala, Mexico, Peru, Panamania, and many come from Mexico. Yes. Some of them are legal, some are illegal, but most have one thing in common. They don't know how to habla English. That's why I've come up with my new program, the Jesus Johansson Spanish Language El Learno Sistema. With my El Learno system, you will be able to speak Spanish like a naive person in just weeks. Does my El Learno Sistema work? Well, just listen to these ceremonials from Satisfied Customs.
1: In my job, I work with many people who are Latincios. I needed to learn Spanish so I could talk to them. I ordered the Javier Johnson Spanish Language El Learno Sistema, and in just 5 short weeks, I was able to understand Spanish. Or, as we say in Spanish, I was able to aprehendo Spanish. Gracias, Jorge Jackson.
2: I'm a salesman, and many of my customers are Hispanics. Thanks to the Joe Jimenez Spanish Language El Learno Sistema, I am now able to speak to them in tongues they understand. Instead of starting a sales call by saying, "Hi, my name is Fred," I'm now able to say, "Hola, my llama's name is Fred." Thanks, Julio.
0: Yes, with the Juan Jackson Spanish Language El Learno Sistema, you will learn many important phrases and expressions in just weeks. Listen to a couple of examples taken right from the CD that's included with your Jojo Juarez Spanish Language El Learno Sistema.
3: Where is the bathroom?
4: ¿Dónde está el clapatorio del dulce?
3: Who is that grouchy old man sitting at the table?
4: ¿Qué es el wrinkly saco bastardo at el mesa?
0: Let's face it, speaking more than one language is very important in business today. In fact, some experts even go so far as to say it's very important. Learning Spanish with the Jackie Jalisco Spanish Language El Learno Sistema will make you an invaluable asset to your company and expunge your career opportunities. 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
5: I was in a dead-end job, mostly because I didn't really understand how to pronounce Spanish words. 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
9: That was magnifico, Señor Jefferson.
0: Oh, darn, I thought it was pretty good.
9: Oh, sí, magnifico means good.
0: Oh, I see. Well, that's handy to know. Merci, Donkey Shane.
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2: It's a very special day. Through the glass, we can still get the funk because
1: I hear it.
2: I hear something easing its way into the atmosphere.
1: I hear it. Oh yeah,
2: it is the sound of the band Here Come the Mummies.
1: I'm feeling it.
2: And the Mummies are on tour. They have a new album entitled Single Entendre, and it's a band, of course, of mummies, which is
1: right.
2: Very difficult. I mean, you see some bands, they break a guitar string, it's a problem. You break a guitar string here, you could lose a finger.
3: Yeah.
2: Being a mummy and everything.
1: Amen. Look at the trumpet player. Four and a half. Man, oh man.
2: Mm. We were lucky enough to hear one of their tunes.
1: Pants.
2: Well, the title is simply Pants.
1: Pants.
2: Okay. It's a brilliant piece of work, and I'm so excited.
1: From the album Single Entendre.
2: Yeah. Yes, Single Entendre. They have several albums. They're on iTunes, and we have a link if you go to bobandtom.com. You can actually see the mummies.
4: Welcome to mummies.com.
2: Thank you very much. That's very, very scary. I sense another tune.
4: Mm-hmm. Yeah, baby.
2: Okay. Is it going to be funky?
1: What are you feeling, Java?
4: I think we're going to take it in a different direction, baby.
1: All right, let's give it a shot.
4: We're going to give a little bit of South of the Border love here.
1: Oh.
4: We're going to do a song called Horizontal Mambo.
1: All right.

0: to Mambo.
1: That is cooking.
2: If that, if that doesn't make you feel good, jump off a building. I'm telling
1: you. Oh, man.
2: The band is Here Come the Mummies. And
3: more!
2: It's
3: more!
2: It's a nine-piece, right?
4: Yeah.
2: Because if you were an eight-piece, you, of course, could be the Octo Mummies.
4: Yeah.
1: Now stop that.
2: Uh-huh. You, one of you needs to die. Oh, wait a second. They're already all dead.
1: That's too late.
4: Right. Uh-huh. Yeah. Oh. That's right.
2: Now,
1: this is too much fun. I think we have to keep going.
2: Yeah, I think we can. We can do another one here. Can you do your? Do you have a song about a hot dog?
4: Vendor?
2: Can you, is that will that work?
4: Let's do it.
2: Okay.
1: Job is up for it. Let's go
3: for a dead guy. He's positive.
4: The wheel man, baby.

0: Please. This is the most fun I've had in 20 years.
1: I know. This is the best.
2: How can being that dead make you feel that alive?
0: I don't know.
2: I don't know
3: That's
2: either.
3: That's why he's called Java. Oh. He must drink a lot of Java.
0: Fantastic.
2: Here come the mummies. We're going to... I love having the music in the background.
0: I know you do. Uh-huh.
3: I'm telling you, house band. That's where we're headed.
2: Oh, baby. We're going to keep the funk going.
3: Mm-hmm.
2: But we have to take a break first.
0: Oh, that sucks.
1: Can we do one more before we break?
0: Nah, we're going to take a break. Come back and do two more. Okay. How about that?
1: All right. Okay.
2: We have...
3: You guys got two more?
0: You got two more in you?
3: Oh, yeah.
2: The band, once again, is called Here Come the Mummies. Here Come the Mummies. Go to bobandtom.com. We got a link. You can see the gents from the band and find out about their great music available in both the CD form and, of course, in iTunes.
0: From now on, I want you guys to call me the Wiener Man.
3: All right.
0: Wiener Man and Tom.
3: Wiener Man.
2: Sadly, there probably is a morning show called
0: You're right. The Wiener Man. Now that I think about it,
2: yeah.
0: Good call.
2: On the street, they've got some poor intern. We got...
1: Dressed up like a wiener.
2: Yeah. We got Dick Dog on the streets of Nashville.
1: That's perfect. Dick Dog is a great morning
0: chili
1: guy
0: dog.
1: Name.
0: Chili Dog.
2: Yeah, they have Chili Dog.
0: They got to be Chili Dog if you're on the streets.
2: Okay.
0: Chili out here.
3: Chili.
2: I feel like I'm a private detective right now.
0: Do you really?
2: Driving a convertible.
0: You mean a private dick?
3: Yeah.
0: No, you're just a dick.
2: It was a cool night in Nashville.
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2: 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Sexy time. 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
6: I was looking for chewing gum, so I didn't really have permission to go in there. 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
0: Hey, Peter.
10: Hey, Bob. What are you doing out here?
0: Same thing you're doing.

0: in front of the building.
1: Jeff Jenna is our guest.
2: I don't know if you remember this. A lot of people were mad at the Mattel toy company because Team Talk Barbie, one of the 200 things Team Talk Barbie said was, math class is hard.
3: Oh, yeah.
2: And right. And everybody, young women won't want to take math classes. And I'm just thinking, no, that's stupid. What, are American women that easily influenced? Are they? No, I don't think so.
3: Don't
2: because
3: either.
2: If they are, I think Teen Talk Barbie should say things like, sex is fun. I work hard and give my husband my paycheck.
1: So, Mark, you're a single guy.
4: Yeah, I tell you, though, it's tough because I got these neighbors behind me.
1: Really?
4: My neighbor Gail, very...
3: Gail?
4: Gail is a woman who just moved to... Her bedroom wall is right behind mine, and she has a new boyfriend.
3: Mm-hmm.
4: And I found this out. His name is... Tom!
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0: I'm just
1: everybody walk, walk, walk into the liquor store.
0: That's right. Hey, hey, hey, hey, hey.
1: Walk, walk, walk into the liquor store.
0: Hey, hey, hey, hey, hey. One more time.
2: Okay.
0: I was just
1: walk, walk, walk into the liquor store.
0: It's getting dark. 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
1: Welcome back to the Bob and Tom Show. This is an educational show.
2: Yeah, what are we educating on?
1: Well,
3: And now here's Professor Griswold.
1: We're about to learn a bunch of stuff. First off, coming up, we have... Oh, I forgot to introduce our guests. Comedian Claude Stewart is over there. We have just been joined by the very lovely Marianne Sirk.
4: What's up?
1: And Marianne, I don't know if you know this, but today on the show, we are going to be doing something called vajazzling.
4: Uh-huh. You heard? I was quietly sipping my tea on the way in, and I heard, maybe Marianne will get vajazzled. And I was like,
5: is that when the tea went through your nose?
4: Yeah. Yes, I was like, what?
2: As your friend, you don't have to do this.
4: Okay.
5: Yeah. Good.
1: That's very nice, Christy.
4: I saw it on the website, and I thought, honestly, I thought it looked beautiful.
5: Oh, really?
4: I was like, that's pretty and
3: Christy's,
4: sparkly.
3: Christy's going to get her hips done.
2: I think I'm going to do one right here.
4: Oh, really? Yeah, I would do that. Yeah, I would get it something.
1: Well, this may be your opportunity. We have some women coming in from a place called the Naked Monkey. They are experienced in the world of vajazzling. Now, I have this letter. Dear Bob and Tom, the Latin term for the part of the body that is vajazzled, which is the part of the body above the mommy parts.
2: Right.
4: I liked your gesture.
5: Are we sure we want to hear them?
3: I think it's very uncomfortable talking about any of this.
1: It's a Latin term.
6: Awkward.
5: Is it a Latin term that you can actually read on the air?
1: Yeah, I think so. I don't know how to pronounce it.
3: Does it end in ingus?
1: No.
5: Everything in Latin ends in ingus.
3: Yeah, that's what I'm saying. I took Latin. Pegasus et Anna. I got Latin coming out of my ears. Yeah.
1: No, there's things that end in latio.
5: Oh, that's right.
3: Yeah, that's Latin.
5: It's also a very fine move.
1: It's mons. Is that correct?
5: Yeah.
1: M-O-N-S.
5: Mons.
1: I'm guessing Veneris.
5: Mons Veneris.
1: V-E-N.
4: Sure, it's not moms?
5: Everyone calls it M-O-N-S. Mons Venus is usually the way they pronounce it.
1: Mons Venus?
5: Mons Venus.
1: Okay, I don't know.
6: Yes. You can also pronounce it Hella Mons Venus.
5: Mm-hmm.
1: She had a Hella.
5: Very.
1: Yeah, because you're right, because Veneris sounds like venereal disease, which is, I'm sure, where that emerges.
4: The root,
1: right.
3: Venereal.
5: Venereal, yes.
4: Mom's venereal, mm-hmm. Also
2: root word.
1: Yes. So, in any event...
5: So the Mons Veningus is...
1: I don't think that...
5: Hey!
1: In any event, let me explain, Marianne, if you're aware of this, but the way this works, apparently, is the area down there is...
4: down there...
1: is
4: waxed.
2: Area. Waxed.
3: I have never seen you more uncomfortable in my life.
1: I'm trying to disguise this.
4: How it works is...
1: It's,
2: she saw the video. She
1: denuded, I believe is the term. Denuded.
4: Or that would have to happen.
1: The hair is removed.
2: Why can't you just say waxed?
4: He's uncomfortable.
1: Well, because waxing doesn't really...
4: it's not
1: unless
4: hot.
1: Unless you're familiar with the term of waxing.
5: Mm-hmm.
2: How many people don't know what waxing is?
3: Whoa,
4: shaving?
3: Yeah.
4: What about shaving?
3: Oh, they're fancy talk. They're in the Bob and Tom Show. I can't keep
4: wax.
3: Wax.
4: Explain the
3: waxing.
4: Waxing.
3: What are you talking about now?
1: Christy, I'm a communicator. I want to.
2: Really?
1: Maybe, you know, I don't think maybe this
2: no
1: guy.
2: One communicates the way you do.
3: You know, that's odd. That's interesting so that you think you're a communicator. That's very interesting.
5: You're more of an agitator.
2: No one can understand you.
3: You're an irritator. You're an irritator.
1: This is why I went to college.
2: Yes. So he could irritate
5: really?
2: Us all.
5: I can make anything. So his parents could have 4 years of peace.
3: Yes.
1: to make things more complicated and yet more clear.
3: Now that was a fast trip to the Home Depot. Mm. Sally, get in the car. We're going.
5: We're going.
1: Now
3: don't look back.
6: I'll get a door handle.
1: So the vajazzling right. involves, as we stated earlier, beginning with the denuding of the Mons Veneris.
4: Mm-hmm. Wow.
1: Followed by...
5: Wow.
4: Okay.
2: So everyone followed listening in the car is going, what the hell's he talking about?
5: Followed by diamonds by your cooter.
4: Yeah.
3: How are you?
4: Diamonds by your cooter. Oh, okay.
3: They're talking my language.
2: Now.
6: That's a great country song.
5: That's right.
1: I think that's actually just one store.
2: What?
1: Diamonds by
5: Diamonds
1: your cooter.
5: By your cooter.
1: That's right
5: no,
1: next door
5: to. It's a kiosk in the mall.
1: Oh, right they do next. It. They do it right there.
5: Yeah, they do. Oh, yeah. You get your ears pierced.
4: They pierce your ears.
1: You know, hi, Mrs. Wellman. I'm just having my vagina bedazzled. She walks by. In any event, so you get the concept.
4: I do.
5: I think
4: got
5: she
4: it
5: does
4: a long
5: now.
4: Time ago, actually.
3: Walks by.
1: That was my neighbor. It's my neighbor's
3: I
1: name.
2: I just can't deal anymore.
1: Okay, now we're educating in many other ways.
3: He's getting worse.
2: I know.
1: Now, Christy, we were just talking. We were just talking about word Hella.
2: Yes.
5: And Hella as a...
1: There is
5: a... Very?
1: There is a movement to make the word Hella the name for a mathematical
2: number,
1: which is, what is it?
2: 10 to the 27th power.
5: So we have after trillion is what, quadrillion? Then
1: Who knows?
2: Yeah, there's a whole list of them. They're really bizarre words.
5: Oh, yeah, there's some beauties in there.
2: Unless you're a math major, you're never going to use.
5: Bazillion is not in there. I'm really surprised.
6: That doesn't exist, right?
5: Is
6: that
5: just bazillion is not there.
1: No.
5: It should be.
6: Yeah, because nothing tops bazillion.
4: Gazillion.
5: Gazillion.
3: There you go.
5: You're right.
2: She's got you there.
1: I can
3: represent.
1: Yeah. Oh, yeah. Oh, yeah. University of Syracuse. How about ginormous?
5: Okay. Ilion.
4: Really, really big.
5: Ginormous Ilion.
2: You went to Syracuse?
4: Yeah.
2: Cool. Orangeman. Yeah.
1: Now,
4: that's what I said on my resume.
1: In any event,
3: if that's what I said.
1: 10 to the 27th power, which is a 1 followed by 27 zeros. They want to name it a Hella, H-E-L-L-A. And Claude, again, Hella means?
6: Very.
1: Use it in a sentence, please.
6: Man, that woman is hella fine.
1: Hella fine. Is this a rap, hip-hop term?
6: That's when I first heard it. Sure. But well, they might say, you know, when you discuss vajazzling, Tom is hella uncomfortable.
4: Uh-huh. Right.
1: I see. But yeah.
5: No, Tom wouldn't be hella uncomfortable. Tom would be, and I think you don't even need the word hella here, just a-hole. Hella.
1: No, that would be.
3: Hella.
1: Now, I'm just trying to communicate here.
5: Hola. So,
6: but no, Tom, surfers say it too. Like the surfing community is,
5: really?
6: They say hella a lot. So.
4: That okay. Vagina's hella dazzled.
6: Mm-hmm. Yeah, yeah. That's. Makes sense.
5: How about that?
1: Yeah, but hellagina would be.
6: That would be.
4: That's
6: just
4: a hellagina.
5: Now you. Yeah. Well, I won't say that.
1: Mm-hmm. Hellagina might be. That sounds like it's hovering above you and it's about to land.
3: Oh my God! Get back! The hellaginas are coming.
2: All the humanity.
1: Also in the studio, he looks like Beaker from the Muppets.
2: Mm-hmm.
1: It's Claude Stewart.
6: Hello.
1: And you acknowledge that?
6: I absolutely.
1: I'm not trying to be mean.
6: No, I have to do it at some point in my act, or, you know.
5: Yeah.
6: Everybody ever told you you're a Muppet? Thank you. 38,000 time I've heard that.
1: Yeah. Your hair goes straight up.
6: Absolutely.
1: Mm-hmm. Okay. I can't criticize. I don't have hair. But if I did.
2: You would not wear it like that, would you?
1: Probably wouldn't go
6: with it. This is, for the stage.
1: It looks very, it's very special. We have a comedian Marianne Sirkis here with us.
4: I thought you said Canadian.
1: No, no. Comedian.
5: Comedian. No.
1: Comedian.
5: Oh, you're close to Canada.
6: Expert hockey.
4: Yeah, Buffalo.
1: Now, you went to Syracuse University?
4: That's what I said on my resume, yeah. Mm-hmm.
1: Hello, Syracuse. We're on the air.
4: I went there for lunch.
2: Now, brand new affiliate, Syracuse. Welcome.
1: We have,
4: thanks.
1: And we have something coming up on the show.
2: What?
1: Called Vajazzling. We've been talking about it all week. We're very excited. This is the decoration of the Mons Veneris area.
5: Mons Venus is really all you have to say there, Tim.
1: Okay.
4: So is vajazzling also Latin? Is that what the Latins used to
1: I doubt it.
5: No.
4: Okay.
1: Mm-hmm. I think it's a made-up word like edutainment.
2: Is that what this
1: now,
2: is? Edutainment?
1: And you guys are always saying that I try to over-describe things and over-set up things. I'm always criticized for this, but...
3: Yeah, that's right.
1: We had a letter yesterday, and I've lost it, unfortunately.
5: Yes.
1: But I can remember the essence of it. We had a song. It's one of Bob's tunes. It's Ooh. Called Taint. We are not able to play that song on the radio due to the triumph of good taste in our culture, but it's a wonderful song.
2: Somebody didn't know what a taint was?
1: And we had been referencing.
6: Wow.
5: I want to clarify something right now.
2: Yeah.
5: I did not write that song.
1: Oh.
6: Okay.
5: I sang the song.
2: Who wrote it?
1: I did with my friends Ricky and Steve. But that
2: okay.
1: The larger point is
4: so it's a cover.
1: The larger
5: it is. You know what it is. He's throwing the blame on me. Said
1: not the
5: Bob
1: blame.
5: Song.
1: I think it's a great
5: it's one
1: song.
5: Of Bob's songs.
1: I think it's a great. Bob does an amazing job singing. I wish we could play like a little.
5: No,
1: taste of
5: we
1: it.
5: Can't play any.
1: Not
5: of
1: even
5: it.
1: A little.
5: No, not even a bit.
1: Well, I forget what we were talking about, and I mentioned. That there's probably someone out there who has their taint pierced.
6: Right.
4: And then, vajazzled.
1: And we found out there's, in fact, a name for that.
2: What was it, gooch or something?
1: Gooch.
5: A gooch.
1: And
5: a
1: the
5: gooch.
1: Notion of having a ring a ring on your taint freaks me out completely, like almost everything else in the world.
4: Why? That's so bad.
5: What's about that? You know what you put there? You put a whistle. Because you have them blow the whistle at halftime.
6: It's go time,
5: sure
6: baby.
5: Everyone knows it's time to rest. And then...
1: So... In any event, I got a letter from a guy going, hey, listen, I don't know what a taint is. So
5: who said that?
1: I lost the letter, Bob.
3: Maybe I did.
4: One guy didn't.
5: Was it Austin?
1: It was not Austin,
5: Sendak,
1: the guy trying to rename the math term.
5: Right,
1: a taint is a medical term.
2: Medical?
3: I don't think so, Clark.
5: I think that would be the medical would be perineum.
2: Yeah.
6: It's hella
2: Thank
6: medical.
2: You,
1: yes,
2: really?
1: See, the medical term is the perineum. It is the area.
2: They cut that when you have a baby sometimes.
1: Yeah. It's the area between the. It's the put it this way. It's the southernmost part of
4: southern.
1: It's, not.
2: It's between
4: northwest.
2: This and this.
1: It's between where the fudge is made.
5: Oh, thank you, John.
3: And lemonade. Yeah.
6: The most nether region.
1: Yes.
5: If I can make quote Tom Griswold, "Taint your hiney, taint your vagina." So
6: well, that's a bumper sticker right there.
1: Thank you.
2: Is that in the song?
5: That's why
1: that was
5: they
1: in the
5: call
1: song.
5: It taint.
1: Yes.
5: Thank you very
1: that's
5: much.
1: The benefits of a classical education.
4: They didn't teach that at Syracuse.
5: No, they didn't.
1: Yeah, it took a
5: That's
1: lot,
5: why
1: took
5: it's
1: a
5: considered an academic.
1: Now, we, so in any event, for those that were not familiar with the term taint, that's what that means.
2: Okay,
1: so,
2: thank you.
1: But I don't know if there's a taint waxing thing going on anywhere. But
2: Claude has a question.
6: Well, no, we could Google this, but I've also heard the term condula has been described as a taint as well. I thought that
2: I've
6: was
2: never
6: a medical.
2: Heard that.
6: What was the medical one?
4: Conducive?
5: Perineum.
6: Perineum. Okay.
1: I think
6: heard
1: perineum
6: condula.
1: Is the one.
6: I don't know if.
5: Condula
6: okay.
5: is a sandwich.
3: condula.
6: That's
3: is,
6: a movie, I thought.
3: Is, a condula is a boat they use in Venice. The condula.
6: Oh, of course.
1: No, I thought a condula
5: it's
1: was
5: a
1: number 4.
5: A 12-inch sub sandwich. Okay.
1: Or
5: the condula with on a Panera bread. Right.
0: Love what you heard.
7: 1936, the Beatles,
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8: I got a cup. I got a C-U-P. I got a cup. Yeah, I got a C-U-P. They want respect. Just like Aretha, but I gotta make sure it comes from your urethras. 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
2: A woman is suing a Las Vegas bar claiming she was injured after getting thrown from a so-called mechanical penis ride.
3: I've thrown a few riders before, but no one's ever sued.
4: Never been sued?
3: No.
5: What is that? Isn't there a joke about playing rodeo and you're going to tell your wife? your love or sister more.
6: So. How long you can last?
5: Try to stay on as long as you can, or something.
4: If you can
5: like
4: stay
5: that?
4: Long on longer than 8 seconds.
5: Yes. Yes.
4: Yeah. This is.
5: There's a joke in there.
4: What a classy joint.
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7: My Uncle Jack fell from his ladder.

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Father McFeely said a sorry mass, three sheets to the wind at his church one day. I pinched an altar boy on the ass. He didn't switch to beer, he just moved away. Oh. 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

0: fear. 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
1: Where are you from, by the way?
2: Patterson, from Patterson, New Jersey.
1: Oh, sure, that's famous.
2: Yeah, you know, small,
1: sure,
2: thugged out town. You know, it's tiny. So small, we used to get robbed by people we knew.
3: Small.
2: People like, stick him up. I'm like, Andre? I'm going to tell your mother, man. By the way, how is Aunt Carol? How's she doing? I'm coming home for dinner.
4: My most recent marriage was a disaster. It made the wreck of the Edmunds Fitzgerald look like a fender bender.
3: Wow. Hello.
5: And you remember Lord's famous line about gun control, more or less.
4: Yes. It, the relationship taught me a lot. It taught me they won't sell you a handgun if you're crying.
6: I was in the Marines for a while.
3: You were.
6: Wow. And it takes a while to adjust as a civilian world when you come out of boot camp because you're so fired up. When I came out that same week, my sister got married. She had me seat people at the wedding. I accepted the assignment, you know. People would come walking up to me in front of the church like, oh, you must be Patricia's brother. Sit down! I don't want to be your friend. Get your eyes off me. What is your major malfunction? 200 people showed up. I put them all in the same row. Tighten it up. Tighten it up. Tighten it up. We're not comfortable. Outstanding. It was outstanding.
1: Comedian Greg Hahn is with us.
7: God. We have also a Matt Fulcher on here. Matt, I know you're a rap fan.
8: Right.
7: Do you curse a lot in your...
8: Well, you know, on the radio, they take out all the curse words, which means they take out all the words. You know what I mean?
7: Oh, sure, for the rap song.
8: Sure. Turn on the hip-hop station, it's like, I'm gonna you up so bad, gonna in the to your mother, man. And after that, I'm gonna your mother, sister, gonna up, not even gonna kiss her.
9: something like that.
5: And the announcer for the Super Friends, dead on too, by the way. I don't know who that guy was.
6: Yeah, he was the guy who was after Ted Knight. Ted Knight did the original ones.
5: Right.
6: Meanwhile, back at the Hall of Justice, Jackie and Sarah and Monroe, get ready. Aquaman, I want you on the golf course in 5 minutes. Chop, chop.
10: Hey, Superman, you're going to free bowl a super that hat or what? Talk to the judge.
3: And Jesus said, take this bread and eat it. It is my body. And the disciples said, Jesus, we're all on low-carb diet. We appreciate you dying for our sins, but we're all trying to slim down. We want to look good in the painting.
11: 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All Bob and Tom. All day and all the night. This is Bob and Tom Radio.
1: Kenny's here.
12: You guys know why Canadians do it doggy style?
3: What's that? No, what, I don't. What's that again now, King?
12: You guys know why Canadians do it doggy style?
3: No, I know.
12: That's so they can both watch the hockey game. Oh, what are they going to do, kill me?
13: Bob and Tom.
14: If you irradiate poop, it will be sterile, but it's still poop.
13: You can pick your morning radio show, but you can't wipe Bob and Tom on the couch.
15: There's Christy Lee.
16: Hello.
15: There's Pat Godwin.
17: Hey, chick.
15: Hello, Josh Arnold.
17: Hi, listen to this.
1: Oh, oh, don't do that.
16: Yeah.
1: Don't
16: do that.
17: Oh, why?
16: Yeah.
17: Why? It's satisfying.
15: There's Jeff Oskey.
17: A lot of people like that noise.
7: It sounds like static.
17: Well, maybe in your silly headphones. Did it sound like static to anybody?
16: No, it sounds like bubble wrap.
15: There's
16: bubble
15: Ace Cosby. I'm
7: your
15: Chick
7: knees.
15: McGee.
18: Don't do that.
15: It sounds like, yeah, Eddie, don't do that. If you do that, people can't hear me shaking my sugar pack.
7: I'll have you know, I no longer have the packets.
15: I know. I've got a big jar of things that cost a quarter of $1 million.
7: To the diner and...
17: stole that?
15: Did
17: you steal a sugar shaker?
7: No, these are actually... They sell these.
15: You
16: yeah, they
15: think
16: do.
15: It's called they the diner.
7: In fact, I have two of them. I've got one in the green room and one here.
15: Oh, God.
7: Lovely.
15: You entitled...
17: Pretty easy to fill those with salt.
9: Oh, yeah. Oh, that'd be fun.
17: Or cocaine. Oh. Should we coke up Tom's sugar?
16: Boy, I don't know what's in this coffee today, but it's amazing. Just amazing.
7: Not very sweet, kind of bitter. Let's see, now, where were we? Oh, Christy Lee.
9: We were talking about pornography.
7: Sound like insurance news. It's yes, sir.
9: Yeah, and I don't know if
17: Christy, do you like it at all?
9: Do I like porn?
17: Yeah.
8: You like watching it?
17: You do kind of like it?
8: Maybe
9: cuddling. Doesn't bother me.
8: Cuddling with that significant...
9: Don't like to watch it with someone else.
8: No kidding.
17: And I have a guess that your husband, not that into it.
9: I don't think... We've never discussed it.
17: Yeah.
9: Never.
17: Yeah. What?
9: No, never.
18: Oh, me and my lady, she saves what she watches so that I can watch it later. So
9: really?
18: I can see what she likes. And then, and
7: but
18: vice versa.
7: She likes a black guy's.
18: Yeah. No, come to find out, way more vulgar than what I'm into. Oh, she is a filth monster. Oh, my gosh.
19: These mics are on.
18: No, I don't care. Wow. Yeah.
9: That's very interesting.
18: Yeah, she goes, because I go, oh, what do you watch? She goes, well, I'll save one, and then you can watch it later. And I did, and I was like, that's what you watch? Oh, my Lord.
9: I don't know what it is about... Well, my husband and I don't. I get embarrassed like watching, like when it gets some regular movies that get a little frisky. I don't like that. I like separate.
18: Okay. Do you watch it with your lady, Josh?
17: I have watched porn with people I've been in a relationship before, but never.
7: You ruin it for him by telling him what's going to happen next.
17: Oh, you're going to love this next part. No.
7: I bet how this is. I bet he uses his index finger.
9: Oh, God.
8: Aren't you something?
17: It's never been a thing in any relationship I've ever been in, really.
9: Yeah.
17: So that's for me. That's my thing.
18: Yeah, her and I have never watched it together.
17: Yeah.
18: But
9: oh, that's
7: I don't know how to operate my TV, so I'm out.
17: Pat, what are your thoughts on...
19: Well, this is called Too Much Porn.
9: Oh.

0: young kid from St. Louis once had a dream to make it big in showbiz and be part of a radio team.
1: Hey!

0: Thank you very much, Pat. Very nice.
1: Everything
0: very
1: in moderation.
0: Okay. Now, we have Christy Lee.
2: Don't you have
0: there
2: to put your driver's license in now to watch porn?
1: Well, that should tell you how much I'm watching. I have not done that.
2: Yeah.
1: So, yeah.
0: What's the point of that exactly?
2: I don't
1: make
2: know
1: sure you're of age. You know, they try not to get younger people to
0: don't
1: watch.
0: Don't you get on some list if you do that?
1: Probably.
3: What do you mean? You're on some list anyway.
1: Yeah.
0: But you want to be on that list.
3: If you're on if you're on the internet, you're already on a list, man.
1: Now, back in the day, I would have done that immediately, but now whatever.
0: I see. Now, what else is going on over there, Christy?
2: A video going viral appears to show a hearse ordering at a McDonald's drive-thru. According to news.com.au, the hearse carrying a coffin was, well, you know, drivers get hungry, too.
1: Sure, sure.
2: Was spotted at a drive-thru entrance of a McDonald's location in southern Australia. One former McDonald's manager chimed in saying, quote, I had a funeral home call my store on more than one occasion, notifying us that they would be coming through in a hearse. Family's wishes for the deceased's last coffee run.
1: Oh, okay. Man, I like McDonald's coffee.
4: I do, too.
2: It's good.
4: Stepped up their game.
1: But now, did the rest of the procession get anything?
2: I don't know.
0: That's kind of creepy.
2: Can you imagine?
0: Yeah. Pay it forward.
1: Yeah, yeah. Yeah.
0: Kind of creepy. We just say to the guy, by the way, the guy in the back doesn't care if the fries are cold. that just creeps me out.
2: Does it? Just a hearse in general creeps you out?
0: Yes.
1: If you were in a drive-thru and you saw that there was a hearse in front of you, would you leave that drive-thru?
4: I would.
1: It's not. No. Why would you do that?
2: No, it's a guy driving, hungry. Let's grab a coffee.
4: Creepy.
0: Depends on those complicated orders. You ever get behind somebody and then you can't figure why it's taking so long and they get up to the window and just one thing after another
1: like,
0: going
1: oh,
0: in?
1: No, they're ordering for the soccer team.
0: Yes.
1: Oh,
0: yeah.
4: What if the guy wanted to get an ice cream for his last wish and the machine's broken?
0: Yeah.
2: went to three different McDonald's. Yeah.
1: Have you accidentally merged into a funeral procession before?
2: No. Yes.
1: Once in my life, I just wasn't paying attention.
3: Really?
1: Yeah. And I felt terrible.
2: Did you take the first turn off?
1: No, I just went ahead and went to the funeral.
4: Yeah. Pretend you knew the guy.
1: Yeah, yeah.
5: Paid my respects.
1: Well, he sure is sad he's gone, right? It's a sheep. Oh, gosh.
3: You're in a card league with them now, right? Play cards every Tuesday night?
2: Volunteers have been working to clear beaches in England of thousands of French fries and onions following a cargo ship spill.
1: Don't they have seagulls?
2: Yeah, no joke. Right? The BBC reports the French fries were found near Eastbourne after several shipping containers filled with food and packaging had fallen from the cargo vessel, the Baltic Clipper, and washed ashore. According to the story, in some places, the French fries were 2.5 feet deep into the ground.
3: Wow.
1: Whoa. Wouldn't they be in bags?
2: That's what I would have thought. They would have been in bags, but...
1: Hmm.
0: The seagulls would be thrilled, but it might take a while.
3: Yeah. And legend live on for the Baltic Sea.
0: And they don't call them French fries.
2: Chips.
0: Chips ahoy.
5: How about this? I'm glad they cleaned it up because they were poutine the animals in danger.
1: Sure. Oh. No, that's no, those are words.
5: Okay.
3: Yeah.
5: Yeah, I'm going to go ahead and plug out.
3: Instead of putting, poutine. Okay.
5: Poutine.
3: Have you ever had poutine?
5: Oh, yeah.
3: Oh, it's really good.
1: It's decadent, isn't it?
3: It's sweet, delicious. Sweet. Yeah. Sweet. Disco fries, baby.
0: Mm. I was just, I don't know why I was thinking about this. The thing with the guy with the casket in the back driving through the drive-thru at McDonald's. I was thinking if maybe if he didn't have enough change, he could go open the casket if the guy had those coins in his eyelids.
2: Oh, my God. You know what?
3: I don't think they do that anymore.
0: No. That's why
3: they
0: I looked it up.
3: Used to do that in the Old West.
6: It's been so long.
3: They buried him with his boots.
2: And looked it up?
0: Yeah, I just looked it up just now. It just says
3: on his eyes.
0: The main reason for coins in the eyelids, in Greek mythology, the dead had to cross the River Styx to reach the underworld.
1: And to pay the ferryman.
2: Yep, sure did.
3: Don't even set a price.
0: Wow. Also, it helped keep the eyes closed. Wow. Before modern mortuary techniques, eyelids often reopened after death.
2: Yeah, now they just sew them shut.
0: Oh, they don't. Is that really?
2: Well, what do you think they do? Glue them?
1: I'm going to insist my eyes remain open so that everybody who views my body just has to
4: deal with
1: that. This will be, you know, I'm a jokester.
2: Yeah.
1: I'm going to have the mortician.
3: You are a joke.
1: I'm going to have the mortician make my eyes crossed.
4: You got a final laugh.
1: Yeah. One last laugh.
3: heavens.
0: Would they do that with like a pin?
3: I don't know. Check him out. Check Josh out. Didn't he something?
1: Oh, look at that. He got one more.
0: It says most contemporary funerals avoid the practice of putting coins in the eyelids.
2: Well, of course.
1: Should I be buried with my glasses on?
4: Good question, maybe.
1: Yes. Yeah, I think so.
2: Are you going to do that?
0: Do a lot of people do that?
1: I don't know. I don't know.
2: I don't look at dead people, so
1: I don't feel like I've ever seen it.
3: You don't look at dead people.
2: No.
4: But if you're forced to.
2: Don't. Nobody's forced
3: even
2: to.
3: Even on the walkthrough?
4: Do you go in the room?
2: I go in the room enough to say something and then get back out. I won't. Even when my own parents, I would not.
3: Huh.
2: No.
1: Gotcha.
0: Now, if you wear contacts, do they put them in?
2: No, I do not.
3: You're not being serious.
0: These are all fair. They're fair questions.
2: Are you going to have a showing and all that?
1: I have no idea. Oh. But the showings help me personally. That's good for me.
3: The funeral's for the living, not the guy in the box.
0: So they don't do the coin in the eye thing anymore, huh?
2: We determined that.
0: Maybe just one. Maybe like a quarter in the left eye.
4: What Beatles song has a reference about that in it?
0: Eleanor Rigby? Audience.
4: No.
0: Which one?
4: George Harrison's song from Revolver?
3: Son of a
1: Penny
3: bitch.
1: Lover? Penny Lover.
3: Penny Lover.
4: Taxman.
2: Very funny.
0: What is the reference?
4: Beware the pennies on your eyes. Taxman.
0: Oh, that's great. Oh, they're going the IRS is going to even take those.
3: I couldn't hold it.
0: That's a solid reference, Pat. Thank you very much. I appreciate that.
3: Beatles today.
0: A certain bit of musical literacy and it's talking about something great as opposed to ABBA.
1: Now, there are coins in military cemeteries.
3: Oh,
1: You can put a coin on the tombstone. A certain coin means we served together. A certain coin means we were in the same... war, the same. What, I forget exactly, but I just know when I go visit my dad, I make a killing.
0: Once again, your father, Larry, brave man, Vietnam combat veteran, two tours.
1: Can you imagine?
0: A guy taking a bucket.
3: I see you.
0: Man, I got these free flags.
3: Whistling.
0: My yard's going to look great on the 4th of July. I got all these free flags. I'm sorry, Christy Lee, what else is happening?
2: Viral footage captured in Vietnam shows a tourist covering his body in bananas to attract wild monkeys.
1: Is he a pervert?
2: In the video, the tourist secured bunches of bananas around his torso, arms, and legs before entering an area where monkeys live on Son Tre, is it Tre Mountain? The person appears delighted as monkeys rush in to snatch bananas from his body.
3: I'm delighted by this.
2: Before an official approaches, telling the man to stop.
0: I find it very appealing.
1: Oh.
0: We have a picture of this lunatic. Look at this guy.
1: What a silly man. Nuts.
4: That's worse than I thought.
3: Wait a minute. No, it's not because he doesn't have any bananas on his groin.
2: No, it's not a sexual thing.
0: Well, they've probably already eaten them.
3: No. Well, are those? I thought those were cats on the ground. Those are monkeys?
2: They're monkeys.
1: Those are cute. Oh. He looks like he should be wearing rollerblades. Yes, he does.
2: Yeah.
0: He does have on a helmet with a face visor.
2: Well, that's because he's got the little scooter there. That's what he rode in on.
3: He rode in on a scooter.
0: Oh, yes.
1: Why would he do this?
0: The guy's on a scooter covered in bananas?
2: Yes.
0: Well,
3: that's a hell of an act.
0: That way he's got the scooter, so in case of an emergency, he can split.
4: Those are just cute little monkeys. Wait till he gets the ape plane.
1: What do you want?
3: A banana split.
0: What an idiot.
3: It's appealing.
1: Very odd.
2: Well, the monkeys liked it.
0: Yeah, well... There's probably some pervy thing later on where he's painted his male member yellow. They haven't gotten to that part yet.
3: You know how easy it would be for a monkey to rip a penis off a guy?
1: I can't even.
3: It wouldn't take any effort at all, probably.
1: No, probably none.
3: Snatch, oddly enough.
0: Okay, I see.
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3: 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All trampolines were once called jumpolines before your mom got on them.
0: Whoa! Okay. Ladies and gentlemen.
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my friend, not I. David Hasselhoff once wore sweat socks. Gary Coleman kissed a musk ox. Frank Sinatra Jr. I'm not saying anything about him. Christina Aguilera likes to swear at ferrets. They say that Joan Rivers has had some plastic surgery.

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0: We were stupid before stupid was cool.
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3: We're rocking the house. With us in the studio, we have a beautiful young woman. She is comedian April Macy.
4: Hey,
3: and she has flowing red hair. She's wearing leather. And she looks fantastic. And we've established a few things. You are originally from the East Coast, now living in Los Angeles. You have a, is the word boyfriend appropriate?
4: Yeah, I'd go boyfriend.
5: He was my boyfriend.
4: Mm-hmm. Gentleman caller.
3: Mm-hmm. You met a guy online in England.
4: Yes.
3: And he is a personal trainer, and he's currently following you around the United States
4: until
3: the green card runs out.
4: Until the visa runs out. So then he'll go back.
2: Go back for a month, make it back over.
3: Does he train you?
4: He tries to make me. I hate fitness so much. I'm so lazy.
3: You're very fit. You look fine.
4: I'm not. Thank you. Bravo. I have gelatinous arms like salamis. If I took off this jacket, you'd be like, oh, those are giant, giant arms.
3: I wouldn't be looking at your arms if you took the jacket off.
4: Mm-hmm. Yeah, I got nice
3: Jake,
4: hands.
3: You want to weigh in on this?
6: You said jacket off.
2: You meant the leather jacket.
3: I mean, moving the jacket. Yeah, uh-huh. I see. So he doesn't put you
4: he tries. He tries to make me like, we go running upstairs, and it's miserable. What? It's so miserable, and I don't know why people do this.
2: I don't either.
4: I'd rather be a little doughy.
2: I know. I'm with you 100% on that. I really am.
4: Eating cake, being chubby, it's nice.
2: Yeah.
3: Running upstairs, that is kind of grim.
2: Yeah.
4: Oh,
2: it is.
4: It's supposed to be good for
2: you,
4: I guess.
2: Who wants to live to be 120?
4: No. Yeah.
6: I saw a

0: live to be 150 years.
1: The quality of life will be akin to living in an aquarium, but still, it's 150 years.
2: How'd you break your arm? Well, I picked up a pencil. I'm a little brittle.
3: Yeah.
2: Yikes. Mm-hmm. Well, tell us about your family.
4: They're nuts. That's why I'm a comic. My mom drinks every night and paints pictures of Michael Bolton in the basement.
2: Wow.
4: Yeah.
1: That sounds kind of cool.
4: Come on.
2: That's very specific.
4: She loves him. An only long-haired Michael Bolton. That's the only Bolton she likes.
0: Right, okay.
4: She's a fun alcoholic. She got drunk one time, fell down the stairs at one of my shows. And I was like, did you fall down one or two? And she was like, no, I rode them all down like I was on a sled. And you're like,
0: all right.
4: Good.
0: Good,
4: Ma. Good for liability for the comedy clubs.
2: She paints Michael Bolton.
1: All right.
4: She befriended the president of the Michael Bolton fan club in hopes of meeting her. She's very crafty, this broad.
0: Really?
4: If anybody knows Michael Bolton, she'd be so
0: excited.
4: Yeah, she'd crap a Twinkie if she saw him.
2: Let me ask you this. Are the paintings any good?
4: She's actually a pretty decent artist, but you go home, and it's kind of psychotic when you see, like, my mom and Michael Bolton on a unicorn, like, riding off into the sunset. You're like, that can't be good.
2: Yeah. I would like one of those for my office.
4: I will send you one.
0: We'll hang it in here.
4: Yeah,
2: we'll put it in
4: really
2: here.
4: Good.
2: Mm-hmm. Now, can one recognize that it's Michael Bolton?
4: You can see it's the long-haired Michael Bolton. She doesn't care for short hair.
0: Been a while since she's had the long hair.
4: Yeah, she did not like Nicolette Sheridan one bit. She called her that woman. Like she would listen to his music, but she said, "I will not go see his concerts as long as he's dating that woman."
0: That woman.
4: Yeah.
5: Mm-hmm. Well, they broke up, so she has to be
4: she's
5: happy.
4: She's very excited.
0: No, I'm sure she's painting new pictures now. Yeah.
4: Mm-hmm. I'm sure he'd love my wackadoo mom. I'm sure that's exactly what he'd sign up for.
2: It's so weird. I love that.
4: Yeah.
2: I'd love to see those paintings. Very specific.
0: Yeah. Mm-hmm.
4: Oh, they're not normal.
2: Now, are you much of a drinker?
4: Nah, not so much. One or two. I get loopy after one or two.
0: Mm-hmm. And you get loopy and
4: my tongue gets heavy, and then I start slurring like a fool.
0: Mm-hmm.
4: Picking up male strippers, making bad decisions all over the country.
0: See, that's what happens. The next thing you know, you're in England picking up physical fitness guys.
4: That was a totally sober decision.
2: Right? Well, good. I'm glad that.
1: Keep
2: glad
1: a drink in her hand. Yeah.
0: Come on.
2: Now, since you moved out to Los Angeles, have you dated any celebrities?
4: You know, Jeremy Piven followed me to a bathroom one time. I was dating this comic fella.
0: Are you sure he wasn't really going there to use it?
5: Yeah.
4: No, he was standing outside. Like it was a definite follow. And I came out. I might have been making a duty or something. He came out, and he was like, did you notice me gazing upon you?" And I was like, "Oh, first of all, who says gazing upon?" No,
1: Jeremy the snot Piven says gazing upon you.
2: No, I love him as an actor. I don't know him as a
4: person. Brilliant as an actor, as a man. I don't think he's a good fella.
2: I don't know him. Uh-huh. So.
4: And then he was like, didn't we go to college together? And I was like, no, you're like 47. I'm pretty sure we didn't.
2: Great line, though.
4: Yeah.
0: Well, that just gets right in the heart.
4: Right in the gut. And then I was dating this comic fella who was a little bit larger, and he was like 6'6". And I went back, and I was like, the Piv just hit on me.
0: Uh-huh.
4: And he was ready. He was ready to throw down. And I was
0: like,
4: oh, it would have been the best moment in my life if I there had
2: oh,
4: been
2: gosh,
4: a duel
2: I said, I
4: for
2: said,
4: my
2: cool,
4: love.
2: Bring him over. I'll let them meet him. I'm a fan.
4: Between the Piv.
0: Mm-hmm. The Piv.
2: You don't like him?
1: No.
4: No?
1: Remember? Oh, I did up until the time we talked to him.
5: Remember?
1: Him and John Cusack can kiss my ass.
4: Yeah. Really?
2: I think he was probably having a bad day.
1: Yeah, he probably was.
0: I think he has a bad day every day.
2: I don't know. We'll have to find out. Maybe we can get him back on the
1: phone. Kiss my ass.
5: No, it's a serious thing because you've even tweeted that before.
1: Oh, I've tweeted Jeremy Piven's a snot.
2: Oh, you know,
1: and
2: just because of one bad interview?
1: Agree with me. Yeah, that's right.
2: He's great
1: that's
2: in that. He's great on
1: Entourage.
2: He's pretty much good in everything.
4: I'm imagining he's pretty close to that character he plays, though.
0: That'd be my guess. Yeah, I think you're right on that one.
2: And once you establish that.
0: Yeah, it's hard to shake it. Yeah,
2: people probably think he is that guy. So who knows? we have a couple minutes here to get in just a news story or two from Christy. We really haven't let loose yet.
0: Well, you know,
2: all the
0: we don't
2: news.
0: Want her working too hard,
1: right? Because
2: you know,
1: she's
0: look at that poor face.
5: I am not.
1: Are you having any cravings? Like pickles and ice cream.
0: What a lovely way to say it.
1: Ketchup and
0: my baby.
1: Ketchup on tacos.
0: Oh, peanut butter on tacos.
1: Peanut butter on
5: tacos. What have I done? I just sit here.
0: Tom, baby.
1: Having
5: Do my job
1: baby.
5: Every day.
2: Here's the problem, ladies and gentlemen. Here's what's going on. We need to reestablish this. We were discussing the fact that today our green room food somehow didn't make it here, so we sent out one of our associates to gather some breakfast.
1: I went in there. Flavored cheesecake has magically appeared. So good luck, everyone.
2: We have, in any event, we sent the boys out to grab some stuff and...

0: Among other things, they were going to McDonald's, and Christy confessed off the air that, go ahead, Christy, say it.
1: That I've been eating McDonald's double cheeseburgers.
2: This is delicious.
3: All week
1: and
3: long.
1: And I mean, now, Christy, seriously, and like hiding is, it, like it's...
3: It is sinful, isn't
1: going,
3: it?
1: In yeah. fact, I ran into Kendall at McDonald's yesterday.
0: You ran into one of our people?
1: Yes.
0: What did you tell him you were doing?
1: I was told him I was getting an ice cream cone.
0: I love the McDonald's ice cream cones.
1: I do too, but
4: so
0: low
4: I
0: calorie.
4: Think I'm more troubled. You're a liar. Yeah. Than that you're
0: so you're trying to lose
1: it.
0: Your image as only eating ultra healthy food.
1: I usually only eat.
0: I know
1: healthy food, and so I don't know what this is about.
0: Maybe it's about taste.
3: Maybe it's about flavor. Hey, living. Come on.
5: Yeah, fat's delicious.
4: Joy.
3: Yes, it is.
1: Maybe I've just given up.
0: You ever notice the taste of a good ribeye? You know why it's so good?
3: Mm-hmm. Yeah. Why? Fat.
0: Fat.
1: No, I don't eat ribeye. Oh,
6: when's
1: God,
6: McDonald's
1: no.
6: going to come out with an onion
1: Filet.
6: Ring? That's what they need.
0: An onion ring.
6: Yeah.
0: Oh, you're going to
6: onion rings.
5: I bet they could do a really nice
3: now
5: onion ring over there.
6: McOnions. Yeah.
0: They have perfected the French fry. I think. I don't think that's
3: true. Sphincter.
0: That is not arguable. Yeah, Bob, they're going to call it the McSphincter. Yeah, why don't you run that by the focus group?
4: And supersize this McSphincters, will you?
0: Well, you know, we thought they were going to sell, but we used Bob's idea for the McSphincter, and I don't know what happened.
3: Yeah, we just bad labeling.
1: Well, may
3: Sorry.
1: I just say.
0: Although that's actually a better name than most cars they're naming these days.
3: Oh, isn't that true? Yeah.
1: What happened to the name? Why is it always a number or a letter or?
0: Because they ran out of good names.
1: Well,
3: yeah, they did.
1: They're got to
0: I
1: be
0: bought a
1: names.
0: I bought a car last year that I can't figure out how to pronounce. No one at the dealer will give me the same pronunciation. I think I don't know.
3: Oh, the isn't it like the Favreau or whatever?
0: It's yeah,
3: the,
4: see, this
3: the
4: is
3: Volkswagen.
4: Yeah, yeah, but Bob. It's hard to tell what's really going on over there.
3: That's very true.
4: Whatever.
0: No, Volkswagen makes a car that no one can pronounce.
3: Uh-huh.
4: It's Cabriolet? Whoever,
0: no.
3: I think you need to come out with the like GM the, needs to come out with the like new the, Chevy oh, Sex.
0: The Touareg.
3: Do you want Sex?
1: The Touareg.
4: The Touareg.
3: Chevy.
4: Yeah.
1: Touareg.
0: It's a terrible name for an automobile.
3: It is a horrible name.
0: Give it a number. That's much smarter. Or, uh-huh. or a name, our name people can remember. Like the Beetle. Good name.
3: Mm. The Sex, tell me, will Sex will sell.
0: Mm-hmm.
4: The
3: 2010. The Chevy Sex. And it's a push button. You can say, I can start it with my finger.
4: That's right.
3: Or I've got an ad campaign that will kick ass.
5: I'm working on this.
0: By the way, Bob, if you want to get the leather one, that starts with your tongue.
3: It's extra.
0: No, naming things is very tough.
3: Yes, it is.
0: We've talked about this many times.
1: Mm-hmm.
3: Yeah.
0: Very difficult to give things a good name. I mean, it's when they named, for example, the sex drugs, Levitra.
3: Mm-hmm.
0: Cialis. What's the other one?
3: Viagra.
0: Viagra. Mm. And they spent fortune picking those names.
3: And, because they had to sound virile and yet not offend anyone in foreign countries.
0: I got into an argument with a guy that was part of the...
4: Of course you did.
0: Of the team that...
3: Why wouldn't he?
0: The team that created...
4: Hey, let me tell you about something about what you do.
3: Oh, yeah? Okay? Well, you can eat this.
4: I'm a disc jockey, basically. I'm a disc jockey. Let me tell you something about what you do. Can I tell you something about what you do?
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0: Never been sued?
10: No.
4: What is that? Isn't there a joke about playing rodeo and you go in and tell your wife...
10: Oh.
4: You love her sister more. So.
11: How long you can last?
4: Try to stay on as long as you can. Or
0: if you can stay on longer than 8 seconds.
4: Yes.
5: Yeah. Okay.
4: Yes.
0: Yeah. This
4: See,
0: is.
4: There's a joke in there.
0: What a classy joint.
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11: You know, my ex-girlfriend said I couldn't focus on our relationship, and I probably had some form of attention deficit disorder. We're no longer together, but I finally got around to writing her a love song.
3: Oh, really?

and I always will. I want you for the rest of my... Man, that girl's hot. Life. My heart is pounding. Time stands still. Hey, look, a quarter. Together we'll...

0: Life did begin.
1: Yeah.
0: I want you for the rest of my life. We'll have today and tomorrow too. Cause I... Bob, do I owe you $50?
2: Absolutely.
0: I'll get it to you after the show. Okay?
2: Because
0: I love you.
3: Joining us in the studio, comedian Ed Yeager.
4: Hi, guys.
2: Hi, Ed.
3: How are you?
4: Good.
2: Good to see you again.
4: I'm glad football season's almost here. I love football.
2: I do, too.
4: I was in a hotel room. And I was watching a football game, and I opened the drawer, I pull out the Bible, I turned to John 3:16,
2: mm-hmm.
4: and it actually says, "Sitteth thee in the end zone with a large sign."
3: Let's talk to our guest, Tom Foss. Tom, tell us about your life. You married, single, what's going on?
5: Married, there? Very happily married. I got a friend going through a midlife crisis. You know anyone like that?
6: Oh, yeah.
5: And he's asking me what he should do.
6: Oh, yeah.
5: And I keep telling him, cheating is like growing pot.
2: Like growing pot?
5: You can do it and get away with it, but you can't ever, ever tell anyone.
4: Ever.
5: Ever.
4: Anybody.
7: Hunting is huge in Michigan. I don't want to upset any hunters because generally they're very well armed. But I am not a hunter. I don't get the deer hunting thing. I don't understand it. Mainly for this reason. I think it's unfair. The deer hunting season coincides with the deer mating season.
2: Uh-huh.
7: Everyone know that? The deer just trying to hook up.
8: Yeah.
7: You know, that's not fair. Mm-hmm. I mean, picture yourself. You're at a bar. It's late at night. Last call. You're sitting there. Somebody sneaks up behind you dressed as a chair.
6: Right.
7: Shoot you in the head.
5: That's not fair.
7: It's not fair at all.
3: Comedian Greg Hahn is here with us.
9: I love going on dates. You get to go to the girl's place and meet her pets. They always have cats. It's always cats. It's never anything cool like a wild dingo or wolverine. It's never a venomous duck or a bat.
5: Venomous duck.
9: Never get like a porcupine. It's usually usually two cats. Like a little one she just rescued from the trash 10 seconds ago. Just got run over by a train or something. Still has leaves stuck to its rear end. It's bulimic and anemic. Then the girl's got to tell you like the story how she met the cat. Oh, I put some milk out on Tuesday. She drank all the milk and came back on Wednesday. That's a beautiful story. Take your top off.
3: Joining us in the studio, comedian Mark Eubanks. Did you go to college down in...
10: I went to college in University of West Virginia, Morgantown, West Virginia.
3: Oh, really?
10: I was a mountaineer.
3: Hmm. Well, why would someone from Florida go to college in West Virginia?
10: Because you didn't have to be real smart to get into school there. Basically, showing up got you that piece of paper.
2: Yeah. Oh. Valedictorian was a 2.0.
10: On the breathalyzer.
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3: I think the guys are ready. Paul and Storm, do you want to step in here? They've been working on their song. And,
2: for the news item that we've...
3: Yeah, I'm not sure which news item
13: they
3: picked.
13: Yeah, we picked the guy who rigged the sofa to go 92 miles an hour.
8: Great.
13: To break.
3: Okay. Now, once again, this is from the UK.
2: Mm-hmm. A new land speed record for furniture.
3: Furniture. The guy has a sofa that he rigged to go 92 miles an hour, beating the old record of, I believe it was it
6: 87,
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3: Hello.
2: Thanks for joining us. And we have a guest in the studio. He is 6'7". Would you say 340?
4: 340.
2: Okay. Mark Poulos.
4: Those are my stats.
2: Mark is. I mention it because, I mean, it's a significant aspect of your personality.
5: Are you in a relationship?
2: Very big guy. Yeah.
5: Anybody?
4: I do have a nice lady back home.
3: Mm-hmm. Nice lady.
4: She's really cool. We got a funny meeting story. We met, I was doing the Columbus Funny Bone, mm-hmm. and she was there for work and decided to see a comedy show, and sparks flew.
3: Wow.
4: The rest is history.
3: How about that?
2: Did the sparks fly on stage? Or
4: no, afterwards.
3: Okay. Oh, really? After
4: when the liquor came out.
3: Uh-huh.
4: That's when things went down.
5: The old spark lubricant.
3: Yes.
2: Yeah, but see, you're a comedian, so the story should go, I had a great set. Oh, and then I met her. You know, you gotta.
4: She cracks me up, man. She's nuts. We were in a hotel one time, and she was trying to heat up a taco after she was half in the bag.
3: Mm-hmm.
4: And all I kept hearing was beep, beep, beep. Man, beep, beep, beep, what's going on? And I go over there, and she's like, I'm trying to heat up my taco, but I keep going back in time. She kept hitting clock instead of cook.
3: Oh, boy.
4: Changing the time.
3: Well, you know, you get those mixed up. Mm-hmm. The buttons are close together.
6: Mm-hmm. That looks a lot alike when you're squinting.
3: You know, that's the first taco heating story I've heard in a hotel room.
2: Heating. Taco heating.
3: Eating.
2: Oh, whoops. Not taco eating.
3: I know, yes.
5: A couple tacos.
3: Never mind.
4: That was close. Mm-hmm.
5: Yeah. Absolutely.
2: Isn't that one of the lies on that men's list you had? I'll eat that. Okay, sorry. Mark Poulos is a big man. Now, Christy Lee is at the news desk with...
5: You said gigantic is what you said.
3: He is in, I guess...
2: 6'7", 340 is a big guy.
3: Yeah.
2: By any standard.
4: And I drive a small car, so that makes people laugh.
5: Ain't that always the way?
4: Yeah, I drive a Accent. A Hyundai.
3: What is it?
4: I sit in your height? I sit in the back seat.
6: I was going to say, like, did you have the front seat removed?
5: Really?
3: Wow.
4: It's nice.
2: Did you have the seat extended?
4: No.
3: No?
2: They
6: do have to do that for some NBA players.
3: On real cars,
4: When they've got the cash and it's a Ferrari.
5: Not on those disposable cars.
2: Sure, it's a very nice car.
4: Jack wants his head to come off the roof.
2: Well, now we are also trying to establish how we're going to refer to Christy's boyfriend, Tom.
3: Day Tom. Night Tom.
2: The other Tom. I like this idea from a guy named Tim, who has suggested that we call me Day Tom. But when you discuss your other Tom, he can be Night Tom.
6: Night Tom.
7: Mayhem.
5: Well, what happened to Tommy Douche? I like that for you. It's just a joke.
6: I like Mayhem.
5: Mayhem.
6: That's so him.
2: So Mayhem would be your boyfriend then?
6: Because, yeah.
2: Because your last name is Lee, so he now is
5: Tommy.
2: Is this
5: Tommy. Like a bald guy being named, is this a bald guy being named Curly? Is that why you're calling him Mayhem?
6: Yeah, exactly.
2: Oh, he's not exactly like wild.
3: Hey, I'm not getting that.
6: No.
2: Uh-huh. Now,
4: should we crochet?
6: No.
2: Didn't you say he was, but he used to be in a band. He's a guitar player.
6: Uh-huh.
2: Now, have you ever asked him the names of his bands?
6: Yes,
2: that he was in.
6: But
2: can you share them, or are they?
5: No, because that will nail him down.
2: That would reveal who he was.
6: Right. No,
4: Motley Crue.
6: No, it was not.
3: No.
2: That was the whole Mayhem thing.
5: Better than ever. Was it being better than ever?
6: No. Okay.
3: Little
6: no,
3: Anthony.
6: I love them.
5: Was he one of the Imperials?
6: Better than Ezra. Mm-hmm. Where are you, Kevin and the boys?
2: Ezra. Okay. Well. All right.
5: What kind of car do you own again?
3: Accents.
5: An accent. Looks like.
3: Wait. Do you talk with an accent when you drive?
5: Talk with an accent.
4: Sadly, I had to get the left side springs replaced on the car.
3: That's your side, isn't it?
5: Hey, wait a minute.
3: Wait a minute. Uh-huh.
2: Well, again, you're a big guy.
6: Yes.
3: You are a big guy.
2: Yes. That's right. You've got some pounds there, but you got the height to balance it off.
4: Well, thanks.
5: Mark, it's just a joke.
4: You're looking, even though you're fat, you're looking good, buddy.
2: It's not like you're 5'2", 340. You're
5: 6'7". People come up to you and say, gosh, you're such a dick. Even though it's so apparent, people don't say that.
2: Well, no. I just say.
4: And he'll be, hey. And you'll be like, you brought it up.
5: you brought it up.
3: I
2: mean, a grizzly bear carries some pounds, too. but they're okay. Tall. Yeah. Oh, see, you're
4: the
2: tall.
4: Only, the only time I would eat them if they did some good.
5: Oh, boy.
6: So you like to eat well, huh?
4: That's all.
3: Who doesn't?
4: I love a good meal.
5: Yeah, uh-huh. I like to eat. I like
4: snacks though. Snacks are my favorite.
6: Snacks, you're that's, a snacker.
4: Yeah, that's why I date single moms.
3: There you go,
2: single moms.
3: They always have snacks. What are you talking about?
4: Their kitchen is like Willy Wonka's chocolate factory.
3: Sure.
2: I see. That's an interesting thing.
3: Yeah.
2: Oh yeah. So you like the MILF?
3: What's your favorite snack?
4: My favorite snack in the world.
6: Mm-hmm.
4: Teddy Grahams.
3: Really.
4: Just boxes and boxes,
3: boxes
4: of them.
3: Teddy
4: just
3: Graham.
4: Sit there and eat them like popcorn.
6: You really are a gentle giant, eating Teddy Grahams.
3: Mm-hmm. Wow.
4: Oh, man. The single. I'm addicted to them. I'm not going to lie. I hang out at Chuck E. Cheese.
2: Oh, you mean to walk to the single moms,
4: yeah,
2: not the Teddy
4: Grahams. Just walk around, be like, who's your mom?
3: Yeah. Do you have your own ski balls?
5: Bob does. Bob has a case
3: in
5: every
3: league. Yeah.
4: You're in a ski ball league?
5: Excuse me, son. I'm practicing. Excuse me.
3: Hey, get your tickets out of here.
5: This is mine.
4: This is private time down here.
2: Oh, I'm sure that the Chuck E. Cheese security people aren't at all weirded out by you walking around.
4: Hey. Just,
2: I'm sure
4: they look a little creepy when I got no kids.
3: Hey, how you doing?
4: Just saying hi to folks.
2: Do you have that?
5: You like Teddy Grahams? I like Teddy
2: Did you DVR
5: Grahams.
2: America's Most Wanted?
5: I hope not.
2: Yeah, you know the guy.
5: Oh, good. Then you haven't seen me.
2: You know, kind of balding. Carries his weight well. 6'7", that guy. Yeah.
3: Has his own ski balls.
2: I think he's
5: you
2: in
5: know,
2: here.
5: You know, I'm gigantic. You know me.
2: I think he's in here. He's bigger than the guy playing the, he's bigger than the ape playing the keyboard.
4: That is a creepy band in there, isn't
2: yeah,
4: it?
2: Yeah,
3: that is.
2: The creepy
3: something
2: band.
3: Oh, yeah.
2: They, it's the gorilla, right, playing the keyboard?
5: Yeah, Fats.
2: Chuck E. Cheese.
5: His name's Fats.
6: Yeah.
3: His name's what?
5: On the Fats.
3: Fats?
5: I think so.
2: Yeah, the Chucky. They have the curtain opens.
3: Fats
2: and
3: the bear?
2: You haven't been to Chuck E. Cheese for a while, huh?
3: Well, let's see. How old is my son? 20. He'll be 22 this year, so it's been a long time.
4: Oh, back in the 70s.
3: Yeah.
4: So had to,
6: have you been recently?
3: Yeah.
2: Oh, I love Chuck E. Cheese. You kidding?
6: Oh,
2: I have an interesting tip. If you do go to Chuck E. Cheese, this may not be true universally, and I hope I'm not getting anybody in trouble, but for those of that have never been there.
3: By the way, Mexico is Carlos Cheese.
2: The kids win these tickets.
6: Right.
2: Yeah. Then they go up, and this is the person who does. This may be the hardest job in America.
4: Yes.
2: I know there's some factory jobs that may be unpleasant and difficult. But
3: cashing in the tickets?
2: Cashed in the tickets because the kids take it takes forever. They never have enough tickets. And
5: they can't make up
2: it's
5: their
2: like
5: mind.
2: They can't make up their mind.
3: Well, that's because mom and dad didn't cough up the dollars to play the ski ball.
2: No, but I mean, even if you've got a ton of tickets, because they always have the prizes back there, and they'll have, you know, the boom box that's been there since 1978.
3: The ones you can see all the way across the room.
2: Yeah.
3: You can
6: so now
3: this.
6: Here's
3: you
6: Enable
3: can't see
6: Dad.
3: The stereo.
2: Yeah.
3: That's the size of your house.
6: Oh, no. Indulgo Dad. Watch what Indulgo Dad does.
5: So here's your tip for. Is this a tip?
2: Instead
6: of teaching your children to learn to live
5: to
6: with
5: save,
6: what they do,
5: saving
6: or save
5: or, being,
6: or learn to live with what they get.
2: I'm just trying to get the hell out of there. So what you do is you go up to the guy.
5: You duke him, don't you?
3: What do you do?
2: You duke the guy $10 and say, look.
3: Here's the deal.
5: You have to tell him. This is key. You have to tell him in this voice.
4: And you have to give the handshake with the money in.
2: When this little blonde girl comes up, see the monkey?
3: Give her the monkey.
2: We're getting, okay?
5: We're getting the monkey.
6: Of course.
2: Here's a 10 spot.
3: Mm-hmm.
5: Here's a 10 ski.
4: And then she throws it to the side, and she's like,
3: I'm sure that's
4: boomerang
3: against the Chuck E. Cheese code of ethics.
6: Yeah.
5: And she dumps yogurt on it.
2: That may be against the code of ethics. I have found it works very well, although not at my local Chuck E. Cheese.
3: Of course
2: this
3: not.
2: Was out of town. Of course.
3: How do we get stuck on Chuck E. Cheese? I'll get that.
2: It's the big guy.
5: You're funny.
3: Bob and Tom show.
7: Hey, Bob and Tom, it's Dave Scandalfee.
3: Oh, hi, Tony.
2: Tony, how are you?
7: Pretty good. Until Tom starts running his mouth about what happens behind the scenes at Chuck E. Cheese.
3: Uh-oh.
7: You took an oath, you prick. You have rats. I'm going to spell out for you, you're dead. You're dead.
3: You talking about daytime or nighttime?
7: You're going down, you're going to need a freaking wheelchair. You're
5: a rat.
3: Must be daytime.
6: Yeah.
2: All right. Okay, thanks very much. Wow.
4: That guy was angry.
3: Yeah.
6: Well, he hasn't worked in a while.
3: Mm-hmm.
2: No. So there's just a little Chuck E. Cheese tip.
4: They actually installed a new thing now where you stick the tickets in and it eats it and then prints out a thing for you.
2: Oh, they've had that for years.
4: Which doesn't,
5: weighs them or
4: doesn't
5: whatever.
4: Really help much.
2: So they've got the. No, I like. Actually, that's a fun machine. You put the tickets in and it eats them and counts them.
6: That.
2: As opposed, they used to weigh them.
6: Mm-hmm.
2: Which
5: you bypass
2: great.
5: All that, don't you? You let them play games, you buy it, and then you go up and give them a $100 bill. And
2: not a $100 bill.
5: Hand them a
2: give
5: stuffed monkey.
2: $100 bill.
4: We'll take everything.
5: $100 bill.
3: Yeah,
2: now, I'll tell you what, I'll make this quick, but I was down in Florida at it wasn't a Chuck E. Cheese. It was a different place, but same idea.
6: Mm-hmm.
2: And I was
3: Carlos Cheese.
2: I was about. I had to get on an. I
8: must have been
2: on,
8: Miami.
2: I had to get on an airplane. It was actually. It was about a mm-hmm. mile from the Fort Lauderdale airport, and you know they always have the super prizes that nobody ever wins.
6: Mm-hmm. Mm-hmm.
2: I am not making this story up. Just before we had to leave, my son Charlie, who at the time was probably 5, maybe 4, he won a 7-foot gorilla.
3: Just before you get on an airplane?
2: Yes.
5: I thought I recognized
2: nah.
5: you.
2: And as God is my witness, it would not fit.
3: In sure. the overhead?
2: No, it wouldn't fit in the car properly. So I had to...
8: You stuff him in the trunk.
2: We had to essentially tie it to the roof, drive back to the hotel.
3: Oh, no.
2: Give it to the guy at the front desk
3: to
2: and
3: mail
2: say,
3: home.
2: Call Monday and someone will figure out how to get
6: this. It probably cost you more to get it home.
8: The only thing Did stopping you from becoming a sitcom star is writing all this stuff down.
2: But anybody, it's one of those things, oh, well, this place is right next to the airport. This will be great. We'll go there and hang
8: Tonight
2: out.
8: Tonight on Griswold.
6: Mm-hmm.
8: It was Charlie really? Goes to Chuck E. Cheese.
2: But he was playing some game, and the next thing I know, there's sirens going off. And
3: oh, Lord.
2: All these employees come over, start singing a song, and we're walking out with a 7-foot gorilla.
3: When the sirens went off, how many people headed for the exit?
5: You want a gorilla. Your life is ruined.
2: Not kidding.
6: Take care. Oh, we believe you.
2: We are going to come back. We'll find out about how to fit a gorilla into it. Whoops. Sorry. How to fit a gorilla.
8: That other lesson you're going to learn online.
3: Yep.
8: Are we still
3: talking?
0: Morning laughter just might be the best medicine.
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2: This is the Bob and Tom Show.
3: Hey, hi. We have Chick McGee at the sports desk.
4: Christy
3: Lee at the news desk.
1: Hey.
3: We're talking about injuries today. Not the awful kind that you barely recover from or don't
2: recover. The stupid
3: kind. The kind that you get doing something idiotic.
4: Well, we're not going to hear from people who didn't survive.
3: Yeah, but we don't want to hear from their friends either.
2: No.
3: You know, the guy, hey, my buddy was lighting charcoal with gasoline. Uh-huh.
4: Your beaver came out and ate his face.
3: Yeah, right. We don't want to hear about that.
4: No.
3: Now, here's an interesting story in the news before we take another phone call. Dateline Breckenridge, Colorado. Colorado man claimed he was trying to defend himself from a mugger when he shot himself in the private area.
4: trying to get his gun out of his pants?
3: He's been convicted of illegal discharge of a firearm. Investigators say there was no evidence to substantiate the man's claim. By the way, his name is David Leroy Blurton. Mm-hmm. He claimed...
2: what do you mean no evidence? Isn't there a... gunshot?
1: No, the mugger tried to attack.
3: Oh, I see. Yeah, he said that this happened, by the way, in a parking lot of a grocery store in Dillon, Colorado.
2: Mm-hmm.
3: Prosecutors say Mr. Blurton had been drinking. This guy claimed it was self-defense that someone had attacked him.
4: He says stuff all the time without thinking, by the way.
3: Jurors convicted. He just blurts stuff out. Mr. Blurton. He was convicted of prohibited use of a weapon and being drunk with a gun and reckless endangerment. So
4: he's going to jail, right?
3: He's going to just get probation was the sentence. But remember the person he shot was himself. He shot himself in the
1: groin.
3: Testicular area.
4: Plaxico Burress is complaining this morning.
2: Mm-hmm.
3: Plaxico didn't hit himself in the...
4: No, he hit himself in the leg.
3: In the leg. This guy got himself right there in the old...
4: Right.
3: He was
4: sacular area.
3: They say he was, in fact, intoxicated. So.
2: Mm-hmm.
3: Not only was he half in the bag, he
2: shot himself in the bag.
3: I think he only has half a bag now.
2: It's possible.
3: Did it say that?
2: Don't know. Could have been a clean entry and exit. Who knows?
3: I'm not sure.
1: We have
3: another phone call on line.
2: Bob and Tom Show.
5: Hey, this is Mike calling from Charleston.
2: Hey, Mike. What happened to you?
5: Well, I was delivering pizzas one night, and it was pouring down rain. I went to park in the parking lot in this apartment complex. And I was kind of on the other side of the parking complex. So I was looking at the apartment building. And to me, from where I was parked, it looked like the door was open. And so I took off from my car straight towards the building and didn't realize the door was actually shut. And I ran straight into the door and knocked myself out.
3: I've done that.
4: Yeah.
3: Don't feel bad.
4: Don't feel bad.
2: I have never done that.
1: I've done that. I did that at a major store. Walked right in. Thought the door was floor to ceiling glass. I thought it was open. Walked
2: never
1: right
2: done
1: into
2: that.
1: It.
3: I've done that, sir.
1: Blood everywhere.
3: walked right into a screen.
1: Uh-huh.
3: Walked right through it.
1: Uh huh.
5: I hit the door so hard, my front two teeth actually went through my upper lip.
1: Oh.
2: Ouch.
3: Hey.
2: Wow.
3: Sorry.
2: Man, oh, man.
3: Well, I can see how that happened. I can too.
2: Yeah.
3: Man. Did the was it glass?
5: Yeah, it was a glass door.
3: Did it break?
5: No, it didn't break. They normally have the bar across the middle, and the bar was gone on that door.
2: Yeah. Wow. All right. Well, thanks for calling.
3: Glad you're okay.
2: Wow.
1: Yeah, I think
3: was the pizza good?
2: Oh, well, it was cold.
4: It was pouring down the rain, though.
3: Okay. Once again, we're looking for...
2: Bob and Tom Show.
6: Bob and Tom is Steven Seagal.
2: Steven Seagal!
6: I understand you guys are talking about injury.
2: That's right.
1: Yeah.
6: You know, I made my living in the movies.
2: Mm-hmm.
6: But for the last 20 years, I've been a cop.
2: Mm-hmm. Yeah.
6: I see a lot of ugly things on the road.
2: I bet you do.
6: I've seen a lot of crazy broken bones,
2: mm-hmm.
6: amputation,
2: the
6: whooping cough.
2: Oh.
6: I myself, though, have never been injured.
2: No.
6: Even though I made my living in the movies.
2: Uh-huh.
7: Hey, man, you're Steven Seagal!
6: Yeah, I get that a lot, man.
7: You're Steven Seagal!
6: Hey, if you don't mind, I'm on the phone.
7: You Stallone?
6: Shit. He just called me Stallone.
2: I can't believe it.
6: Let me demonstrate how injuries can happen sometimes when you leave.
2: Oh, okay.
6: You call me Stallone.
2: Chinese star.
6: Lawman.
3: Thank you, Steven.
2: Lawman.
3: Now, here's a guy doing something very manly.
1: Mm-hmm. Yeah.
3: And very important and would not be in this category except for the nature of the way it happened, I should say. Stupid war injury is in the letter. I was in military training in Louisiana.
2: Serious.
3: There had recently been several trees cut down which triggered my allergies. I sneezed so hard I collapsed a lung.
1: Ooh.
2: Wow.
4: Really?
3: There you go. Hey. See? Wow. Not.
4: Jeez.
2: Well, that is hard.
3: Not a typical war story.
2: Ooh. No. No.
3: But nonetheless.
4: That's a big time sneeze. Mm-hmm.
3: Yeah. No, you said your lung collapsed, Chickster, a couple times?
2: Well, his was after surgery.
4: Yeah, I had surgery. And, yeah.
2: Not, it's a little different.
3: Yeah, not quite as... Not,
4: didn't know what was going on.
2: Not from walking around sneezing.
4: Wondering what the hell was going on. It was hilarious. Jeez. I thought I was dying.
3: Nothing funny down that road. Okay.
4: Mm-hmm.
3: Now, Christy, this I want to read this injury letter because this will apply to you because you were a gymnast.
1: Not a very good one, but yes.
3: Dear Bob and Tom, and I know names here.
2: Mm-hmm.
3: After completing the best balance beam routine of my college career.
2: Yeah.
1: That's a good one then.
3: I saluted the judges, stepped off the mat, tripped, and broke my collarbone.
2: Oh, man. Yeah, that'll take a point away.
1: If we're talking about gymnastics injuries, I could be here all day.
3: Yeah, but this
2: I'm sure.
1: Yeah, God bless her. That's.
3: Now, do they.
2: Do they want.
3: That doesn't count
2: no.
3: in the judging.
1: No.
3: Okay. Once
1: no.
3: you're off and you've
1: no.
3: done your little.
2: Of course, they'll look at it.
3: Done but, your salute.
2: Mm-hmm.
1: But it is still in their mind. You're standing
2: yeah.
1: there.
2: Yeah.
3: Mm-hmm. Okay. We have more. A lot of them apparently in the bedroom.
1: But they must have given her a good score if it was the best routine of her college career.
2: Mm-hmm. Of course, that was the last routine.
1: Yeah.
3: Now, this one, this is a short letter, and I wish we had a video of this one.
2: Why is that?
3: It's from a guy named Todd. Dear Bob and Tom, my brother-in-law threw out his shoulder running down a groundhog with a sledgehammer.
4: I love everything about this story.
2: I'd like
4: story.
2: To see a video
1: How fast
2: of that.
1: Do groundhogs run?
2: They're scared. They're fast.
3: They're quick.
4: About
2: they really
4: 60
2: are.
4: Miles an hour.
2: Yeah. They're the jaguar of road.
4: Oh, yeah. Oh, yeah.
3: But how fast can you run with
1: a sledgehammer? Yeah, they're
4: heavy.
1: Well,
4: if you carry it properly, I think you can motor pretty well.
3: With a sledgehammer?
4: Sure. They're both heavy. Hands, one hand, catch it.
3: What would you say your time in the 40 would be with a sledgehammer?
4: With a sledgehammer? I don't know.
2: Slowing me down a little bit.
3: Do you think you'd break a minute?
4: 6, 7, maybe.
2: Although, if you're swinging a sledgehammer, if you got the sledgehammer, you know, in a motion going in front of you, that might
1: momentum.
2: Help you a little faster.
4: That's right.
1: Yeah.
2: But you got to get it slowed down. It works.
4: When I worked at the foundry, I had a sledgehammer
1: all the time.
4: Day. Yeah.
2: Didn't you break your toe?
4: Yeah, that was the thing. Something landed on it. But I don't think that was sledgehammer involved, but there was a sledgehammer.
3: You worked with a sledgehammer?
4: Absolutely.
3: Did you, when you hit it, did you sing that?
1: I've been working on the
4: John
1: railroad.
4: John Henry was a steel-driving man.
3: Did you sing traditional spirituals?
2: John Henry.
4: That's not what you wanted to say.
1: No, it's not.
3: Did you sing the Trini Lopez classic?
2: If I Had a Hammer?
3: If I had a hammer.
4: Trini Lopez was underrated. What a
3: Lemon Tree?
2: Lemon Tree, come on.
3: I love Trini.
4: I heard the Lemon Tree was very pretty.
3: Wasn't that his? Didn't he have a hit with If I Had a Hammer?
2: Trini Lopez.
3: I think he did, yeah.
2: Trini I believe Lopez, it was Trini, not Trini.
3: It's Trini.
4: Wait a minute. Wait a minute.
2: It's
4: Who,
2: Trini.
4: Wait a
2: oh,
4: minute.
2: Sorry.
4: Who was it, Tom? Who was it? Trini Lopez?
2: He said Trini.
1: I'm going to Google Trini Lopez.
2: T-R-I-N-I-L-O-P-E-Z.
3: Yeah, I think, I'm not sure. Didn't he have the hit with If I Had a Hammer?
2: He had a lot of hits.
3: It's an old camp song.
2: It is an old camp song.
3: We used to sing it at camp, but I think it was a hit in the 50s, wasn't it?
2: It was a hit in, probably the 50s and maybe early
3: 60s. But I'm not sure who had it. I might have been. Was it pronounced Trini? Sorry.
2: Trini Lopez.
1: Trini.
4: Did you say Trini? I missed that.
1: I remember Trini.
4: It's Trini Lopez.
2: It's not Trini.
4: He was in some movies, wasn't he?
3: His other big hit was Lemon Tree, right?
2: Mm-hmm.
1: He's still around.
3: He is?
2: I'm guessing in Branson, huh?
4: Let's give ourselves a treat.
1: For Trini Lopez singing engagements, personal appearances, and motivational, inspirational speaking appearances, please contact his personal assistant.
3: How old's Trini?
2: There you go.
1: I don't know.
4: Motivational appearance? What?
1: Motivational, inspirational speaking.
3: His speech is called Will to Live On,
2: mm-hmm.
3: I guess.
2: Mm-hmm.
3: No, he was a great singer. Just associated with the song If I Had a Hammer, probably improperly, but who knows? Do we
2: have one more call? Should we take the call?
3: Oh, okay.
2: All right, hold on.
4: You are really
2: sorry. Bob and Tom show.
8: Hi.
2: Hi, who's this?
8: This is Leah.
2: All right, what'd you do, Leah?
4: Leah.
8: Okay.
4: Thank you very much.
3: Hey, wait a minute, Leah. When you say
4: good morning, Donnie Iris, wherever you
3: when
4: are.
3: When you say Leah, do people always go, Leah, like the Donnie Iris song, or do you have any idea what we're talking about?
8: Actually, they call me Princess. Yeah.
3: Oh, Princess Leia.
2: Wow,
3: Princess
2: Leia.
3: I thought that was Princess Leia.
4: You know, like Leia. You know.
2: But this is Leah. You know.
9: Sorry, Leah.
2: Ah, Leah.
4: Can we come back with Donnie Iris?
2: I love that song. I'll play a little bit. I got Donnie. Where's, wait, we have
1: Trini
2: Leah
1: Lopez
2: here.
1: Birthday, May 15th. He's going to be 73. Yeah.
2: How about that? Hold on a second, Leah.
4: What a great song.
3: Sorry, Leah. We have to.
2: Hold on, I love this.
3: Donnie Iris, ladies and gentlemen. This does rock, I gotta tell you.
4: Oh, yeah. You forget how good this is.

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1: So Leah, how you doing?
2: Every time you
3: thanks for calling. 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
3: can someone named Candy O call next? 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
2: If the next caller is named Sharona, you get $100.
3: Yes.
0: All right. We need injuries from Lorelai.
2: Seriously, Leah, can you hold?
3: I always have Lorelai handy. Please continue.
2: Can we have Leah? Can you hold, or can we call you back?
0: Are you still there, Leah?
4: I'm still here.
2: Okay, Leah, hang on the line. We're going to introduce you to our producer, Dean. We really must come back.
0: All right.
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2: 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Okay. Ladies and gentlemen.
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0: said,
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0: So daddy grabbed some singles, and he went inside the door.

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Most of them had lost their shirts. The boy hoped they weren't cold. He saw the cowboy mommy wearing spurs and boots and chaps. And several daddies had some mommies sitting in their laps.

0: we have also a Matt Fulcher on here.
1: Yeah.
0: And Matt, what do you do for fun? What do you
2: skateboard?
1: I like to go in a liquor store, which sounds fun, right?
0: Mm-hmm.
1: Like
0: I
1: get like a miniature vodka, like this big. And when I'm handing the guy the money, I'd be like, "Yo, I'm getting messed up tonight. I just got paid about this, bitch." Something fun to do. If you want to.
2: Yeah. Oh, yeah.
3: You know, I haven't done that, but I'm doing it tonight.
2: Oh, yeah.
3: Damn,
1: do it tonight.
3: Doing it.
1: It's Friday, man.
2: That's right.
3: That's right.
0: Yeah. Rick Schrader is our guest, and Rick is on his, well, frankly, you're on your second marriage. I don't know if I should bring this up.
4: Yes, I am. Maybe men and women living together is just too much anyway. I think, you know, it's just too much pressure. I think men and women should live around the corner from each other.
5: Much better let you call each other up every morning. Hello, you being a jerk? Yes, I am. Click, right? That's you.
4: Go to a movie, you know, instead of getting up every morning and spinning the big pain wheel. Today's mind game, vague remarks about your failures at work.
0: Hey, all right. Oh, yeah.

0: hey, what gives?
1: Bob and Tom, 24/7.
2: Oh, yeah. Yeah.
0: You just ruined it.
3: I can't help but notice the presence of another special guest. Bob, do you want to handle this introduction?
4: Yeah, Sid is here with me.
3: Sid Gurney.
4: Well, believe it or not, yesterday Bart was arrested for soliciting an undercover Bahamian cop.
3: Male or female?
4: Female. Oh, and unfortunately, he is in the slammer right now. So I saw Sid yesterday in the lobby, felt sorry for him, so I decided to take him out and show him some of the sights of the Bahamas.
0: Oh, good.
4: And first we stopped at a place called the Funky Nassau Glass Bottom Bus Tour. Very, very boring.
3: See any dead dogs?
5: I threw up.
3: Sorry to hear that, Sid.
4: You know, I decided to take Sid out to some nightlife and show him stuff that I didn't think he'd ever seen before. So I took him to a local Bahamian strip club.
2: Oh.
4: Featuring Bahamian dancers.
2: Yeah?
4: It's called De Niro's.
6: Wait for it.
4: Wait for it. Formerly known as the National Geographic Lounge.
6: Now known as De Niro's.
5: I saw boobies.
4: Sid got so excited, I paid for him to have what is known as a Nassau three-way.
3: Wow.
2: Oh, what's that?
5: Basically, they took me out back where I was shot, stabbed, and robbed.
4: Finally, we went to this great place called the Hard Luck Cafe.
2: Oh.
5: Yeah, it's kind of like the Hard Rock Cafe.
2: Sure.
5: But its theme is celebrities from politics, sports, show business, and rock and roll who've had a bit of hard luck.
3: Oh, okay.
4: We were greeted at the door by Pete Best. All
3: right. The fifth Beatle, right?
4: Yeah. Uh-huh. The drink menu had a kept into the theme of the whole hard luck, and the first thing on the menu was a JFK.
2: Oh.
4: Which is basically a Sam Adams draft with the head blown off. Served with three shots of Jack.
3: It's the JFK, ladies and gentlemen.
6: I have never been so happy in my life.
5: Mm-hmm. Well, the drink right after that you could order, Christy,
2: yeah,
5: was called the Lee Harvey Wallbanger.
4: It's three shots in 6.5 seconds. Served with a patsy melt.
6: I stand corrected.
3: You're Sid, happier now.
6: I'm happier now.
4: Sid tried the Brian Jones.
6: Yeah?
5: That was basically a rolling rock served at the bottom of the pool bar.
4: The menu was great. I had the Siegfried and Roy.
2: Yeah?
4: That's a fruit cocktail served on a shredded head of lettuce.
5: Personally, I tried the Ricky Nelson.
3: Uh-oh.
4: It's a bucket of hot wings and a Coke.
5: Then Bob ordered the Karen Carpenter.
2: Oh.
5: It was just a plate of ribs.
3: Meaty?
4: I noticed that.
5: There's a little sparse, Tom.
4: I noticed the Hard Luck Cafe also offered a children's menu. Uh-huh. They had the Gary Glitter Kitty Platter. And the Def Leppard.
5: That's basically one drumstick, Tom.
6: I see.
2: Yeah?
6: All right, sir.
2: Okay.
5: Oh, what was that one thing? What was the Yoko Ono, Bob?
4: That's the world's largest country steak. We had a couple of other things on the menu. The Jane Mansfield.
2: Yeah.
4: That's a third of a head of lettuce. The Hindenburger, which gave me the most explosive gas I've ever had. And the George Brett.
2: Yeah?
3: Hmm.
4: That's a Bloody Mary served with an onion ring. And if you want any of your entrees battered, ask for the Ike Turner.
6: Don't make me come over there, bitch.
5: All in all, a fun dining experience.
3: Sounds great.
4: If you'd like to find the Hard Luck Cafe, it's right across the street from Cheeseburger and Parasites.
5: A local favorite. Although, Bob, that place gave me toilet issues. Anyway, thanks, Bob, for letting me hang out with you yesterday.
4: Mm-hmm.
5: We gonna hang out together again today?
4: Absolutely not.
5: Okay.
4: Thank you very much, Sid.
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3: A couple of quick things going on. Willie, can you explain this? I've got this beautiful, I don't know how to describe it. It's like a the size of a, what are those things in the street with the...
8: Stop sign?
9: Manhole covers?
3: Manhole covers, thank you.
8: I thought it was stop sign, and I was like, well, you're used to ignoring those, so it makes sense you wouldn't know the name of it.
10: Tom Griswold attended Columbia University
9: in
10: New York City.
3: I bluffed my way in. Yeah, that's the size of a manhole.
10: Nobody's that good.
3: It's a Cleveland Browns dog pound thing, and where'd this come from?
8: My buddy Colin down in Louisville, he works at a place called Hexhead, and they make all this stuff. It's like wall art, and he brings them to my shows, and I had the show in Louisville with Han a few weeks ago, so we brought those around. That's just for you. You got them for a lot of folks on our staff.
2: Yeah, thank you.
8: Cool. Cool. Thanks, Colin. He's the man.
3: You got one, Ace? Oh, there we go.
9: I got Notre Dame.
3: Oh, it's for the Raiders.
8: Yeah, man.
10: He's
9: Super Bowl.
3: So he has no standards. He'll do it for anything.
8: He'll do it
10: I've
8: for
10: got
8: anybody.
10: This Commanders, like 2 years ago or three, it's in my bar right now. It's like a big, like your Brown size.
3: So is that made of metal?
10: A big W, yeah.
8: It's really cool. It's all made in America, hand painted.
2: Yeah, I got a Boilermaker for my daughter, Sophie.
3: What's the name of the company again?
8: Hexhead. And Colin comes to the shows. He brings his girl. They're the greatest. Yeah, love you, Colin. Thank you, man.
3: Appreciate you, Colin. Very cool.
8: Great guy.
3: Now, I got this letter.
2: Yeah.
3: What? I've been told to read this. Oh, okay. It says, hello to my favorite talk show hosts. Last night, I had a Tom moment. I was going outside to smoke, as Tom would say, a little reefer.
8: Nice.
3: When my wife asked where I was going, and for some reason I could remember the word joint, so I said, I'm going to smoke a pot stick. Okay. Makes sense to me.
10: Pot stick.
3: Yeah, that makes sense.
10: Pot stickers.
3: Yeah, there's also a thing we were talking about called a tie stick.
10: Tie stick. That's some good stuff, right?
3: Is that exotic?
2: That was big back in the 70s.
10: I want to say hash or something.
2: Yeah, hash oil.
9: It's like dipped in something.
2: Right.
8: That's what you guys are hitting.
3: I see.
10: The guy I was buying it from, he shorted me.
3: I love getting your letters.
10: I'm sorry. Is this
2: your dad?
10: Is this on? Yeah. Might have been my dad just selling me tie stick. He gave me a discount.
2: Did he?
3: Your dad was a marijuana dealer.
10: Yes, he was.
2: Did he have the tie stick, or did he just stick with the
10: I shut my
2: marijuana?
10: Eyes, and he has one of those little leather cigarette folding machines.
2: Right.
10: And he would fold the cigarette, the marijuana joints, while we watched Laugh In.
2: Aww. Yeah.
3: And he smoked regular cigarettes, right?
10: He smoked Camels, no filters. And he did not smoke marijuana when I was ever around, that I can remember.
3: Did he give you a lecture while doing it?
10: Or? Mm-hmm. Nope.
2: Did you know it was wrong at the time?
10: Nope.
2: Huh.
10: I didn't know nothing.
2: Okay.
10: That's what I told the cops.
9: No. Didn't know nothing.
10: I thought he was just rolling his cigarettes. I don't know if I was aware of marijuana.
2: I was a
10: Partridge Family, Bobby Sherman,
2: Monkeys,
10: Banana Splits kid. I didn't know all
2: we grew up the same way.
10: Naughty drug talk.
2: Yeah.
3: I think the Monkeys were high on the reefer.
2: Nah.
8: You think so?
10: Well,
2: don't ruin this for me.
10: You mean they... Now, you know, the Beatles, there was a cute one, the serious one.
9: Intelligent one. The quiet
10: Monkeys, the pain in the ass one, Mike. I bet he smoked dope. Or maybe he didn't. That's why he was so grumpy.
2: No, it was Peter Tork that did.
8: Wait, by the way, are you your mother in 1961? I think the Monkeys are on reefer. I think they're on the reefer.
10: Oh, yeah.
3: Well,
10: we're not reefer people.
3: Were you with me when we saw Davy Jones?
2: I was, yes, at Epcot.
10: You remember Christy slid out of her seat when he walked up the aisle?
2: No, I saw Davy Jones at the America Pavilion in Epcot.
3: No.
2: And he sang right to me.
3: I met Davy backstage at an event.
2: No, I was not there.
3: I'll just say he was quite...
10: he passed away, you can go ahead and say.
3: He had a white booger kind of suspended in his nose.
10: An amazing white booger.
3: Yeah.
10: And I'll tell this because he's also passed away. Peter Tork was on the show and he played the guitar and it seemed okay. But it could have been the worst guitar I've ever heard.
2: And he sat right there. I remember that.
3: It was all right.
2: Yeah. No, he wasn't very good.
10: And okay. Todd Young looked at me, and I looked at him, and Todd Young said the F word like this. Oh. That's a true story.
3: Speaking of guitars.
10: Oh.
3: Hey. Pat, can you play your song? We were talking off the air about a certain person who showed up on the Epstein list.
9: Oh, yeah.
3: Friend of the show,
10: Well, that'll happen.
3: Comedian.
10: I'm just glad my name hasn't come up yet.
3: Well, I mean,
10: we were tight.
3: I just feel sorry for
10: we're boys.
3: I feel sorry for the journalists.
10: He's my boy.
3: That have to go through, what is it now, 10 million pages of whatever testimony, blah, blah, blah, blah, blah, blah, blah. Will it ever stop?
2: No.
3: And now, this is a song about the list.
9: It's called The Epstein List.

0: I don't care. I don't want to even talk. Well, I guess Bill and Hillary are going to be testifying the end of the month.
1: Oh, God.
2: Yeah. Oh, they're finally getting divorced?
0: No, in front of the House committee about the Epstein files.
2: Oh, okay.
1: See, yeah. Coming up, it's going to be...
3: Let me tell you something. I did not know Jeffrey Epstein.
0: Yeah.
3: I'm not even sure who it was.
4: Those pictures, that was the early version
3: that wasn't
4: of me. Early version of AI.
3: No, sir.
5: You're kind of kneeling Clinton right now.
0: Yeah.
3: I had a friend, Jeff, buy me gum. I remember that. I don't remember any Epstein. Certainly.
5: I thought it was a regular lemonade.
3: It was a regular gum. I can't put stuff in gum, can I?
1: We get versions of this story all the time. Did you see this story about the guy in the with the blowtorch? And did I give that one to you? This is great.
0: A Massachusetts man set fire to his house while using a blowtorch to melt ice. Fire crews responded to the home in Milton and spent hours putting out the stubborn blaze amid the icy conditions. The homeowner told WHDH that he was up on a ladder trying to melt ice in his gutter when the fire broke out and spread through the attic. Neither the man nor his wife were injured. Milton Fire Lieutenant John Erner said the incident serves as a lesson. Call in a professional when trying to take care of ice buildup in extreme cold, ladies and gentlemen.
5: What do you want to do? You buy the blowtorch. You want to have fun with it. You can't make creme brulee every day.
0: No.
5: You got to go up on the gutter. You got to light your own house on fire.
3: Didn't Jess Hooker have a blowtorch?
0: Yes.
3: She was melting ice on her driveway. Yeah.
1: Yeah, we get these all the time. We had the one...
3: She's a survivalist.
0: Yeah.
1: We had one where a guy... actually, it was a lady burned down an apartment complex. She was trying to kill roaches, and she had a small flamethrower.
0: Oh, God.
1: But this guy almost burned his house down. But the good news is he got rid of the ice in the gutters.
5: Thank goodness.
0: Yeah,
1: and the roof.
5: Yeah. That can be pesky, can't it?
3: Have you seen those videos online? I don't know why they seem to be popping up more on my timeline. A guy knocks one of those vents off the side of a house. You've seen them. They're like an octagon.
0: Oh, yeah,
3: You know, they're like vents on it. Knocked it away, and there were like 30 bats come flying out of his house.
0: Wow.
3: And then there's like some, took a piece of siding in a room, and there's the biggest beehive you've ever seen.
1: Oh, yeah.
0: I'm on that Instagram ladies thing.
3: And they said we couldn't understand where the humming was coming from. Mm-hmm. It's a gigantic hive.
0: There's a gal with an Instagram account, and all she does is go in and take care of these huge bee infestations. Mm-hmm. It's amazing where they go. It's fascinating.
1: Now, Pat, can you grab your guitar? Don't you do a series, as I recall, where you take songs and often a song, for example, most famously, Yesterday, the great Paul McCartney song started off as Scrambled Eggs. Didn't you have an early version of Bruce Springsteen and that great song of his?
5: I'm on
1: called,
5: fire.
1: Called, yeah, is that what is it called? I'm on fire. Or
5: is it just fire?
0: I'm on fire.
4: I think I had something like that.
1: Yeah.
0: Oh, and here's a little tip because this happened in my friend's neighborhood.
5: We all love Bruce.
0: Do you need more time?
1: Go ahead. What do you got?
0: If you have those batteries for like your lawnmower or.
5: Yeah.
0: Make sure that you unplug those and charge them in the charger that they're provided with, because that can caused a major fire for someone. Yes.
1: You mean like the one on my leaf blower?
0: Yes, yeah. But you use the actual charger it came with, right? You don't have like a different charger.
1: Oh yeah, I got the same. Yeah.
3: Okay. Are you sure? Oh, watch this. Are you sure that's the right charger?
0: And make
3: sure, I want to check that.
0: You might want to unplug them too when they're charged.
1: Really?
0: Make sure you unplug them.
3: I know you're not an alarmist, so you won't take this too far. You'll be fine.
1: Okay. Now, Pat once again explores the origin of great songs. They often start off with either nonsense lyrics or alternate lyrics. Again, Paul McCartney, Yesterday was Scrambled Eggs.
4: Scrambled Eggs. The first draft. This is Springsteen's the first draft of I'm on Fire. Rigging up leaves after school. Burn them in a pile with diesel fuel. No. Flames getting higher. Ooh, I'm on fire! My wife left me all alone. Think I'll make chicken while she's not home. Oh no. I spilled the fryer. Ooh, the house is on fire!
1: Thank you very much.
4: Yes, he's very too literal.
5: Yeah, that's good. Yeah.
1: People often ask, do you guys plan this show?
0: No.
1: Is this live?
0: Yeah.
3: Oh, yeah.
1: That was very good. So don't take a flamethrower to your house.

0: A blowtorch, whichever. Yeah.
1: I was having like 2 houses ago, they were doing some painting. I had a house that was built in 1924. Beautiful house. Some friends of mine live in it now. And with this beautiful porch.
0: Yeah.
1: And they were out there with those Burns-O-Matic torches on ladders, burning off the lead paint on the ceiling.
2: Well, sometimes that's how you have to get the paint off the
1: And it kept catching
2: structure.
1: On fire.
2: Yeah.
0: What?
1: Yeah.
2: Well, they're staying. You have to hang with it, but yeah, that's how you do it.
1: Yeah, they're burning it and then scraping it.
2: They're scraped, then you put the fire out. Yeah. You do as best you can. There's no other way to get that paint off sometimes.
0: Ugh.
1: Beautiful porch.
0: I bet.
2: It looks fine now.
1: It's great now.
0: Don't look at the ceiling. It's a little scorched.
1: Yeah, be careful out there with those torches.
2: Yeah, and you smell it every now and then, but only when it's wet.
1: No, we return to the news desk with Christy Lee.
0: A long-lost class ring from Nebraska's Crete High School has finally made its way home after more than half a century. A beachcomber with a metal detector unearthed the 1966 class ring buried in the sand on a Belmar, New Jersey beach and noticed initials on it. He worked with local librarians and the Crete Public Schools Foundation to trace the ring back to Barbara Weilage, class of 66. Family and longtime classmates were stunned to learn the ring had survived decades and turned up nearly 13 miles from home with little damage.
1: 1,300.
0: I said 1,300 miles. Didn't I?
1: No.
0: What'd I say?
3: 13.
0: 1,300 miles from home with little damage. Weilage's sister said the journey remains a mystery, but the return is a reminder of kindness and community connections. I assume the woman's not with us anymore?
1: Yeah, I couldn't tell.
0: Well, if she's not involved in getting her ring back, it sounds like she's not with us.
1: I'm not. It doesn't say that she's deceased. But I'm sure before she died, she thought.
2: At what point did you see this and you said, hey, this will be a good story to read?
3: Yeah, everybody loves class rings, so we got to talk about those.
2: You know, I hawked my class ring during the first. Well, you know this. During the first gold boom in like the 80s or whatever it was. Yeah.
0: How much did you get for it? You remember?
2: I don't remember how much.
0: I hawked my first wedding ring.
2: There you go.
0: At the same time.
3: I did too.
2: I like using the term hawk.
3: Mm-hmm. It's nice.
1: Well, I'm sure she probably thought this would never fall out of that guy's ass.
0: Oh my gosh. Well, I hope she's dead.
4: That's a bad story.
1: Do you have your other
2: ring? I wish I was dead. God.
1: Do you have any of your other wedding rings? you brought it up. Don't give me the stink eye.
0: The first one, sorry. I do not. The second one, the diamond was reset. The third one, no.
2: Well, you...
0: I have the band.
2: Don't you have to keep that for the girls, right?
4: All that's left is the band of gold?
0: All that's left.
2: Free to pain. You can't touch her.
0: But see, when you have two girls, then who gets the, you know...
2: Well, luckily you have enough husbands to go around.
1: So you have two girls. You can get knocked out.
2: Said the guy who's been married three times. Thank you very much.
3: That was thoughtful of you, Christy. Yeah.
2: Yeah, that's what you were doing. You have to have enough husbands for your daughter.
0: Yeah, so there they could each have a ring. Yeah.
1: What's the tradition? Are you supposed to hang on to the wedding dress?
0: Okay, so I did. Okay, they yelled at me for this too. I the wedding dress that I was married in to their dad, I sold or gave it away when we moved. But I took, because I'm short, I had to have quite a bit of material cut off of it. So I saved that. So that when they get married, we can use it for maybe making a bouquet or, you know,
2: that's
0: something.
2: Nice.
0: But they go, why'd you get rid of your dress? Well, it's not like they were going to wear it. I mean, let somebody else get use out of it.
1: So you've got enough fabric to make a little something.
0: Yeah, like to put, because that's the tradition, you know, maybe make a little something. I don't know what, maybe a garter or
2: I was going to say, you got any garters left? Me and Pat like
0: no, good looking garters.
4: I'd like a garter.
0: Yeah. Like a garter?
4: Oh, yeah. Makes me horny.
2: I like to wear a garter around my head like a sweatband.
1: Yeah, well, game worn though, right?
2: Oh, yeah, I got game worn.
0: Ever been with a woman who's wearing garters?
4: No.
2: I'm a big fan of the nude.
4: I prefer to make love to nude women.
2: Hey, here's more clothes you can put on. Nope.
0: So lingerie's not a big thing for you guys.
2: No.
3: Don't even notice it.
0: That's really interesting.
3: It's fun for like 20 seconds, but I don't want the frilly umbrella. I want the drink. Yeah. You know,
5: yeah, like, that's an excellent point.
3: Let me get
5: there.
3: In there.
1: That is a nice analogy.
5: That's wonderful.
2: Let me get in there. Is what he said.
3: That's, I know.
5: I hope you're not saying that.
3: That was still with the drink.
2: Let me get in
3: that
2: there.
3: Was with the drink.
2: No,
3: metaphor. No, I'm taking my straw and I'm putting it in the drink. That was bad too.
2: Horse.
5: Let me get in there.
1: You're not going to get out of this. Hey, Patty G. Did you have a high school class ring?
5: Yes.
1: Did you get one?
5: I did get one.
0: I have mine. Do you have yours?
1: No. Do you have, but do you still have it?
5: I do not. I'll be darned where it is.
2: Oh,
5: though.
2: I'm sure your parents wanted it. There was no pawning in the Griswold home. High school class ring with your brothers and sisters?
0: No, gave it to a girl and she never gave it back.
1: No.
2: Is this some had one. Huge plaque at the country club in Boyne Highland? Is that where your ring is?
0: Where is it?
1: First of all, it's pronounced Boyne Highlands.
2: Whatever.
0: Did you lose it swimming in Lake Michigan?
1: No, I don't.
0: Walloon Lake.
5: Skinny dipping with some Muffy, Buffy, Biffy.
2: If anybody else gets this, let me know. But did you and the Kennedys and that damn Skakel kid trade high school rigs? Is that what's happening? Right.
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0: sure is sweet in the middle of your seat.
1: Hey, don't say we didn't warn you. There's laughter ahead.
2: You guys want to grab lunch?
3: We can't go anymore.
2: Holy
4: That's
2: cow.
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5: Welcome back to the Bob and Tom Show. Thanks very much for joining us. We have Chick McGee over there at the sports desk. 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
6: Jerry?
7: Bob and Tom?
6: How are you?
7: Good, how are you?
6: Wonderful.
5: It's great talking to you, Jerry. Thanks so much for taking the time. We really appreciate it.
7: The pleasure is mine. Thank you for having me on.
5: Mm-hmm. Hey, Jerry, I was very lucky. I got to see you way back in the day in the late 70s, one night with Gilbert Gottfried and about five people at the Improv in New York City.
7: Wow.
6: You were pulling them in there, not Jer?
5: I'm not kidding. I specifically remember the performance and how polished you were even then. And then I would later on see you when the comedy boom hit in the early 80s. I saw you with just a tour de force performance, but it was before all the acting stuff started. And I was just looking over your resume here. I didn't realize that you'd been an actor on Benson.
7: Well, let's use the broadest definition of the term actor.
6: All right. I don't
7: remember. Yeah, I think I did three of those before I was fired.
5: Okay. Because in your educational background, were there ever any acting classes?
7: Oh, yeah, in college I did a little, but I didn't really get it. You know, I didn't know what really that was all about. And I was just much more interested in jokes anyway.
6: Jerry, you realize your biggest fan in the whole wide world is here, Chick McGee.
4: Thank you. Good morning. Thank you.
7: Hey, Chick.
4: Hi, how are you? I just actually was very excited and surprised to see that you made a guest appearance on Head Case, one of my favorite TV shows on Stars with Alexandra Wentworth.
7: You should mention that because I had dinner with Allie last night, who's a very good friend of my wife's, and we went out to dinner last night.
4: Yeah, they had a very interesting conversation about how Jerry puts a lot of importance on his jokes as far as foreplay goes with his wife. That's what the show was about.
7: Really? I don't remember
6: any of that.
5: Hey, Jerry, if you don't mind, going way back, before you, you're a person who certainly has a voice on stage. You have created your act, if you will. But going way back in the early days of your stand-up, were you sort of experimenting with another approach that maybe didn't work, or did you sort of glean onto a good one right away?
7: I think I was always kind of in the area, even in the beginning, of, you know, what kind of things were good for me to talk about and what kind of observations to make. And, you know, you just have to kind of connect what you see to what you say in a way that just feels like you're hearing the real person. You know what I mean? It's not manufactured.
5: Yeah, I know that you're.
7: And it does take a while, though. It really did take. I was on The Tonight Show. I had been doing comedy 4 years. I was 26.
6: Right.
7: And I had just stepped on the stage 4 years earlier, and then I was sitting next to Johnny Carson with my legs crossed, you know, trying to be amusing. And at the time, it seemed like it was taking forever. Mm-hmm. But I look back at it now and go, gee, that was pretty fast. Yeah, to go from the first time ever stepping on a stage to The Tonight Show
6: in
7: 4 years.
6: Yeah.
5: Now, I know that Robert Klein was a big influence on you.
7: Yeah, I love Bob Klein.
5: And I just was lucky enough to see Robert Klein again in a club situation. He was absolutely brilliant, as always. Who did you get to take advice from early on? Did you have friends that weren't even professionals yet that were sounding boards for you that gave you valid criticism?
7: You know, the audience is the only criticism that you need, and it's the best. I always say the laugh is the vote. You know, it's like you don't have to ask anybody really how about anything. You can hear it. You can hear it. A laugh, you know, when you do comedy every night, laughs start to take on. You know, they're not just audiences generally perceive the size of a laugh, but a comedian, you can tell like the color of it and the shape of it. You know, it becomes a very three-dimensional item to you, and you know exactly which are the better ones.
5: Yeah. So when you transitioned into television and with your brilliant television show, then it's all instinct, I suppose, since you don't have the laugh there, or do you listen to the crew?
7: You can, you know, you have these run-throughs in front of, you know, I can do a joke in front of two people, and I can tell if it's any good.
6: Mm-hmm.
7: You don't really need many people. So on the TV show, you do these run-throughs at the end of every day, and it's mostly crew and who's ever hanging around. So it's maybe 15 or 20 people, and that's all you need. Mm-hmm. And you can tell right from that whether the scene's got what it needs or not.
5: Jerry Seinfeld's our guest. And Jerry, once you had achieved a tremendous degree of success, were you still capable of taking, when you'd go in to do the show, if you had an idea for a show, would someone say, look, this one isn't going to work, this idea is no good, or...
7: You mean...
5: In other words, if you had an idea, say, for your
6: sitcom,
5: an episode of your show,
7: mm-hmm. right.
5: Were there still people around you that had the courage to go, well...
7: That's
2: not a very funny story.
6: That's only a stupid idea, Jerry. Yeah. That kind of thing?
7: Absolutely. Okay. You're dead in the water if you don't have that.
6: Mm-hmm.
7: If you don't have people that can look at you and go, that stinks.
6: Mm-hmm.
7: You're doomed. I mean, and that happens to a lot of people.
6: Sure.
7: They surround themselves with people that don't have the guts to tell you, I don't know, that doesn't work for me. And you got to respect them also. And I always do. I mean, comedy is a very humbling thing. That's why I'm a big baseball fan. It's a very similar kind of relationship to it. No matter how well you're going, you know you're always kind of on thin ice.
6: Right. You can always get into a slump, and yeah.
5: Mm-hmm. Yeah, your reputation. I think maybe you're the one that said this originally. The audience gives you, what, 3 or 4 minutes because you're famous, and then you're on.
7: Right, that's right. Mm-hmm. Nobody laughs at a reputation.
5: Mm-hmm. Yeah.
6: Yeah. True.
5: I couldn't agree more. Jerry Seinfeld is our guest, and again, Jerry, back on the road doing live stand-up. When you do
6: is nice. A lot of people, after success in television, they want to leap into movies, and you came back to where you came from, which is nice.
7: Yeah. You know what the thing is? It's like I like being myself,
6: mm-hmm.
7: which I think most actors are kind of the opposite, is they really want to be anyone else.
6: Yeah.
7: And I liked acting, but remember, I was playing myself.
6: Mm-hmm. Yeah, that's
7: true.
6: Which
7: I thought, well, that's one thing I could probably pull that off. So I thought, why don't I just play
6: a couple of times you weren't on it, I didn't think. Yeah.
7: In fact, I don't know if somebody there might remember. There was one year at the Emmys. I was nominated every year for Best Actor at the Emmys. And one year I wasn't.
6: Uh-huh.
7: And I did this speech about I guess some people felt I wasn't quite myself this year.
6: Yeah. Oh, true.
5: Once again, our guest is Jerry Seinfeld. Where do you get to work out your material? Do you just go to smaller clubs in New York to get stuff?
7: I do. I just love being around comedy, and I love seeing new young guys. And, that's where I started, and I still feel most comfortable just lurking around. I go to the little clubs in New York where, there's 20, 50 people in the audience, and I just love the whole thing. I mean, it's always been the thing that fascinates me endlessly. Mm-hmm.
5: Now, are you a little bit structured in the way you write? Do you sit down every day and grab the paper and take some time and go to an office and really focus on the quiet time of writing?
7: I enjoy it. I mean, I always have little thoughts, and I always think, I wonder if I could make that into something. I was doing a thing the other day about tuxedos. That the tuxedo seems to me the universal symbol of someone trying to pull a fast one.
6: Oh, true, yeah, you're right.
7: You know, if you think of every situation where you see a tuxedo, like a prom, a wedding, a casino, a boxing announcer,
6: uh-huh.
7: award shows, auctions, gentlemen's clubs, there's not one of them is on the up and up.
5: Jerry, honest to God, this morning before we went on the air, I said to Chick McGee, Chick, at my funeral, will you please wear a tuxedo?
4: He did. I don't know why.
5: Because of that insincerity.
4: Oh, because I would be insincere. That would be exactly right. Yeah.
5: Well, Jerry, I know you have to go. I want to say thanks for the time, and also thanks for so much great art. Thanks for so much great comedy over the years. We really appreciate it.
7: Thank you, guys. It was great to be on your show.
5: Thanks, Jerry.
6: Thanks, Jerry.
5: Great pleasure.
6: Okay. Bye.
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2: Hello.
0: Sounds cheery.
2: Oh, yeah.
0: Super. There's Pat Godwin.
3: Hey, chick.
0: We're going to have Pat take his headphones off here in a second. I hope you have the VIP viewing. It's let's put it this way. It's really something. There's Jeff Oskey.
4: I feel like you forgot we have VIP viewing this morning.
0: A little bit.
4: Okay.
0: There's Ace Cosby.
5: Hello.
0: I'm Chick. Hello, Tom. Shaking crumbs out of your shirt?
5: Yes, you have
0: a crawler? What are you? What's
5: going on? No, I'm just...
0: Getting organized.
5: Getting ready.
0: Yeah, doing some homework, getting organized.
5: Getting loose.
0: That's right. Get loose.
5: Today, an important day. National Taco Day.
2: Mm-hmm.
0: Taco Tuesday.
5: No.
0: Every Tuesday is Taco Tuesday.
5: Yes, but...
0: This is national.
5: This is National Taco.
0: Haven't tacos camped out Tuesday? Mm-hmm. Can they back off a little bit? Now it's got to be National Taco Tuesday?
5: Well, it only comes once a year.
0: Cram it.
5: And they... Actually, it wasn't originally on a Tuesday. And then it was moved so that it's always on a Tuesday. It's kind of like Thanksgiving. But it's important to know that... And the history of the taco is quite fascinating.
0: No. Yeah. I'll tell you, I'll see that and raise you because I know how you think in conversation. You have to top the person that's talking. I say chimichangas are amazing.
5: Could be, but their history probably isn't as fascinating.
0: No, chimichangas are tacos, I submit, were not an accident. Chimichangas, total accident.
5: You know what
0: dunked it in the fryer by accident.
5: What is the name, the origin of the name taco?
0: I don't know.
5: Well, you're about to find out. Miss Hooker has been provided with the background of the taco. Quite fascinating. What do you got over there?
2: The day is observed on the first Tuesday of October and honors the taco.
0: Toctober.
2: Yes. While the taco has ancient origins with the indigenous people of Mexico, the idea to celebrate the taco with its own day began in the 1960s.
0: Uh-huh.
5: Now, let me ask you this. In all honesty, what is the first time you ever had a taco? How old were you?
0: Oh, goodness. I don't know. I had to be out of the house.
2: Really?
0: Yeah. 1920. I'd say 21. Taco. Yeah. Not a lot of restaurant dining.
5: In California, maybe. Not a lot of taco places.
0: I still say Taco Bell had the best jingle when I was a kid. It was taca, taca, taca, taca, taca, Taco Bell. Ding, ding, ding. They had a bell that they rang. And nobody remembers this jingle but me.
5: Yeah. But
0: taca, taca, taca, taca,
5: they didn't really become as dominant as they are now until...
2: How old were you?
5: A couple decades ago. Oh, probably 30.
2: Really?
5: A little younger.
2: Okay.
4: We had Taco Day at school.
2: Yeah, we had tacos at school. We had
5: What year, though? What year are you talking?
4: 84?
0: Yeah.
2: Yeah,
5: that's about when they kind of hit.
2: I feel like...
5: The rest of the country. The main...
2: Yeah, guacamole is to me what tacos were to you. I didn't have guacamole until way later.
4: Oh, yeah.
2: Yeah.
0: But I didn't have a bagel until I was 30. I'm not kidding.
5: Hey.
0: I had no idea what a bagel was.
5: Yeah. See, right now we live in a culture where it's everything all the time.
0: That's not bad. That's fine.
5: The taco, National Taco Day, was proposed in the 60s, and I guess I never heard about it until this year. But it made a comeback, I guess, in the 2000s?
2: Yeah, in 2009, several businesses rallied to establish October 4th as National Taco Day.
5: But now today's not the 4th, so what happened?
2: It was moved to the 4th. I really appreciate you coaching me and asking me questions.
5: Well, I'm trying to make sure that Mr. McGee.
0: Isn't this a fun process?
5: Mr. McGee understands.
0: He comes in, he writes all this stuff for us, hands it to us, and then reads it along with us. He leaves nothing to chance.
2: He keeps me motivated. It's good for morale.
0: We are not to be trusted. We're dangerous.
2: It was moved to the first Tuesday in October to ensure that National Taco Day now permanently falls on Taco Tuesday.
0: There you go.
5: I'm not going to go into the whole Taco Tuesday
0: thing. Thank Christ for that.
5: That's somewhat controversial.
2: We celebrate Taco Tuesday every Tuesday. We walk to our local Mexican restaurant. They have cerveza on special and $1.50 tacos.
0: Mm. Boom.
5: Yeah. But there is some controversy as to who invented Taco Tuesday and trademarked it or whatever, but we'll just skip that. But the larger point here is enjoy a taco. But the origin of the name taco is what's fascinating.
0: I don't think that's the larger point here.
2: The the modern word taco is believed to have originated in the 18th century. Silver-
0: I think taco is a little underused as a nickname. I think that's a marvelous nickname. I don't know.
2: I like Pinto better.
0: Pinto?
2: Yeah, Pinto. I think that's a good that's
5: well, Pinto
2: a good
5: was
0: Yo Taco!
5: Pinto was an Animal House.
2: Oh.
0: Yeah.
5: And Taco, wasn't there a recording artist named Taco?
0: Yeah. Sure. Yeah. Heck yeah. Mm-hmm. Well, had an amazing song.
5: What was the song?
3: I don't remember it.
4: I thought it was, wasn't it Putting on the Ritz?
0: Putting on the Ritz, yeah.
5: Yeah, okay.
0: He talked. Huh. He sang like that.
6: His name was Taco?
0: His name was Taco.
3: I could be wrong.
5: Yeah, there was some weird song with a guy named Taco.
2: Like recent?
5: 25, 30.
0: Putting on the Ritz.
5: No, that's not it.
0: That's not it. That's not Taco.
5: That's different.
0: You know, words are funny. They can be used for different. Okay.
5: But the larger point, once again, is the origin of the name Taco is fascinating.
2: Silver miners in Mexico used charges of gunpowder wrapped in paper, which they called tacos. Their lunchtime staple, tortillas wrapped around a spicy filling, looked similar to these dynamite sticks, and the name stuck.
5: So a taco is essentially an explosive.
2: Yeah.
5: And of course, I think anyone can write a joke here involving the effects of tacos. Just fun. I thought,
0: it is fun.
5: Today, National
0: Taco. It's not fascinating, but it's fun.
2: Americans.
5: You don't think it's interesting that it was that the taco, when you look at it, it's supposed to be
0: a stick of dynamite?
5: An explosive.
0: Mm-mm. Well, or a cigar, shaped like a cigar.
2: You know what? It would be fun if we knew what you thought was interesting.
0: Oh, come on. You're not defending
2: this. No, I'm just saying.
0: Psychotic.
2: You poo-poo everything. I would be curious to know what you...
0: Do I poo-poo everything?
2: Kind of, yeah.
5: Taco Tuesday has been around for just a while. It's great. We do it at our house every Tuesday. It's taco night.
2: Yeah, us too.
5: Kind of a fun thing.
0: So that's okay?
5: Yeah, I wouldn't mind perhaps if we talked to someone in the taco business. Yeah. By the way, flour or corn?
2: It depends on the filling.
5: Okay.
2: Yeah, I'll switch it up.
5: But I wonder if on Mondays, if they sell more tortillas nationally, if there's kind of a...
2: Yeah.
5: The calendar of tortilla sales.
2: Mm-hmm.
0: I go flour, and I've been criticized for flour, tortillas, for everything.
5: Your thoughts on a crispy taco?
0: I'll have a crispy taco.
3: No.
0: I don't mind that. No crispy taco.
2: No. Like never?
5: You like the soft tacos, do you?
4: I like the corn, like just the asada with cilantro and onion.
2: Yeah, I'm with you. That's good.
5: Now, today is National Taco Day, mm-hmm. Tuesday. Tomorrow is National Look for the Shredded Lettuce in Your Car Seat Day.
6: That's very funny.
0: Oh.
5: You ever notice that?
6: Oh, yeah.
2: Yeah.
0: Well, no, they fool you. You can eat a sausage burrito from McDonald's in your car. That's about it. You can't eat a taco, a soft taco or a hard taco in your car.
5: You get a hard taco in your car, you're picking up shredded lettuce.
0: Absolutely.
5: And probably crunches.
6: Oh, yeah.
5: But there's something about that crunch that's delightful.
2: I like it. Yeah, I need it.
5: Yeah,
6: I'm with you on that. I like it.
5: So today, once again, a National Taco Day. Maybe do something nice with your girlfriend there, Jeffy, and maybe get a good look at that taco tonight.
3: Yeah, sounds good to me. Let's wake her up.
6: Look at it.
5: That's vertical taco night. That's a different thing.
0: Well, now that is fascinating. That is interesting.
5: Now, how about this? Do you ever eat a nice breakfast taco?
0: Well, yeah, I just said sausage burrito.
5: But they have the breakfast burrito. That's not a taco.
0: Badass. Huh?
5: It's not a taco. It's a burrito.
0: But it still looks like a stick of dynamite.
2: Yeah, no, there's a place near me that makes tacos. They make breakfast tacos. Yeah, not just burritos.
5: Oh, nice.
2: They're great.
4: Eggs. I had
2: egg, sausage, cheese, peppers.
4: I had a brisket breakfast taco from Wally's.
2: Ooh.
3: That's good. That's a good $3 right there.
0: Well, yeah, it all depends on the brisket.
2: Wally's or Wawa's?
3: Wally's.
2: Oh, what's Wally's?
4: It's like a Buc-ee's.
2: Oh, nice.
4: Only
2: okay.
4: Like one step down.
2: Nice. So,
0: you can get bad brisket. Yeah, here's Taco Bell.
5: Wow.
0: Yeah, that's not it.
5: I have a question.
2: Yes, it is. Yeah, it's exactly what you said.
0: That's not the jingle I remember.
5: That one, by the way, don't you think you'd want to go with something with a slight Mexican feel?
2: No.
5: That sounds
2: that's what you would do. That's not what other people would do.
5: Well, let's be honest.
0: Tell them, Tom.
5: I don't know if the source of this is it's of Mexican heritage. Be proud of it. That thing sounds like some bad high school band from the 60s. They're about to do Louie Louie with trombones.
0: Amphetamine drawers. Boom, boom, boom, boom. Yeah.
5: That is a terrible jingle.
0: It's not good.
5: People can't stand their own.
2: We didn't even get to the end of it to hear if it ding, ding, ding.
6: Ding, ding at the end there?
2: No, there's no ding, ding, ding. Never mind.
0: There you go.
2: Yeah, but it's possible you're not remembering correctly.
0: Or it's possible I'm remembering exactly what I remember.
5: There may have been various iterations of the Taco Bell jingle.
0: When I hear it, I'll go, that's it. And you'll all be stupid. Okay?
5: Okay. Well,
0: stupid.
5: Let's move forward here. And I just wanted to let everybody know it is National Taco Day. Once again, the taco named after explosives.
0: And again, so this is why you did
5: this. I mean, I just think there's kind of a certain almost irony of the heavily bean-infused tacos.
0: Do you find it a personal victory that whenever I hear the term explosive in my brain, diarrhea follows? And you've caused that. Yeah. All of us.
6: Yep. It's all you, Tom. Yeah.
0: That's a personal victory.
5: Nothing worse than explosive diarrhea on the honeymoon, I always say. Mm.
0: And there's nothing worse than somebody breaking into your house,
5: Tom.
0: That's
5: true. I believe
0: you there. That's right. 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But Simply Safe prevents the home from getting broken into. 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And when you order, please write the Bob and Tom Show in the checkout survey. It lets them know we sent you, and it does help support our show. Thank you very much. Simply Safe. Ahead of crime in real time.
5: Thank you very much, Simply Safe. Real quick, did you notice that maybe you read the part that Americans eat an estimated 4.5 billion tacos a year?
0: That seems like a lot.
5: Yeah, and it's my understanding 3 billion of them are eaten over a sink by guys watching sports.
0: You were way ahead on this eating over the sink as a restaurant chain.
5: Yeah, I wanted to do a restaurant chain for divorced guys.
0: Yeah.
5: They'd walk in, they'd get their own sink.
2: There you go.
0: Just stand there.
5: I think it would actually work.
2: Easy to clean up.
5: Do you ever eat over the sink?
2: Oh, yeah, all the time.
5: Okay,
2: yeah.
5: Good.
0: You know, a lot of people say air conditioning changed our country. Paper plates. That changed our country. Damn
5: really?
0: Right. Look it up.
5: Okay. Coming up, actually, we have some highly educational things involving your mail.
0: Actually, and the Let's Insult Chick and the emails have continued.
2: You remembered
0: yesterday about...
5: And we have a fine letter about yesterday's letter about...
0: Jumpaline versus a trampoline.
5: If you missed that, I don't care. I know you may be busy right now, but please... Come back, because the Jumpaline letter is my favorite letter of the year.
0: Oh, yeah.
5: We're going to return, I hope you can too, to the O'Reilly Auto Parts Studios. 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
4: Oh, God.
5: Well, it's kind of cloudy. Hangy, and it sort of has an aftertaste.
3: It's imported.
5: Well, it's
3: chic and very exclusive.
5: Well, it's...
3: Let me be frank. Princess Diana drinks it, and it's very expensive.
5: I love it. What's it called?
3: It's called hot dog water.
5: Hot dog water?
3: Hot dog water. And what do you think, sir? It's imported.
6: Well, it's kind of cloudy.
3: It's very nutritious.
6: sort of tastes like hot dog water.
3: It is hot dog water. Ah, yes. The unmistakable taste of hot dog water, bottled in Wienerwasser, Austria. 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
8: Wow, what a bargain.
3: And coming soon from the hot dog water people, the first drinking water that is also a cologne, new HD Eau de Toilette.
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3: Oui, oui. 10,000 French poodles can't be wrong.
9: Oh.
3: Hot dog water.
10: John Joseph is our guest.
11: Uh-huh. Try to figure out the words. Nobody. Dylan, do you know the words to Dylan songs?
12: Not one of them.
11: Here's every song ever written by Bob Dylan.

0: Did I get them all? Did I miss any?
1: You got them.
0: Holy mackerel, Andy. Is that really his voice?
2: I think it is.
0: Come on. You think when Bob Dylan was in kindergarten class, he was saying stuff like, he took my glue. Why do you have to get drunk to be an ass? Why do you have to get tight before you get loose?

0: I have a sexual fantasy associated with the earthquake.
1: Go.
0: All right. Woke chick up. In my fantasy, I am making love to this woman.
1: Yeah.
0: And then all of a sudden, she feels the earth move beneath her.
2: Ah, yes.
0: And then she rolls over on top of me and shields me from debris.
3: Safety first, everybody. Safety first.
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5: I don't like it when mom and dad fight.
3: There's Pat Godwin.
6: Hi, Chick.
3: It was not. That was a spat. That wasn't a real fight. Okay. There's Jeff Oskey.
6: Hey, man.
3: There's Ace Cosby.
7: Hello, honey. How are you doing?
8: Were we fighting? I wasn't even paying attention.
5: No, but my favorite quote from the whole interaction was Tom going, "Somebody get a dictionary and show Chick the definition of empathy."
8: Sorry.
3: You might be accurate. I might be.
8: Problem with AI, you know. They say AI, no empathy.
3: Hard.
5: Oh.
8: I'm serious.
5: That's what it's lacking.
8: Yeah, among many other things.
5: Right.
8: Yes. But that's very serious.
5: Wow. Okay.
8: Yeah. It doesn't know the difference. Well, I don't want to go into it. It's pretty grim and dark.
3: The original Taco Bell jingle that I heard as a child.
9: Come to Taco Bell.
6: Yeah. You were right.
8: Yeah, but I mean,
3: I thought it was ding, ding, ding.
8: Again, why aren't they celebrating its Mexican origins? I don't understand it.
3: You will be happy with the Frito Bandito.
8: Oh, yeah. I think.
3: Right?
8: Yes, I would be.
3: I am the Frito Bandito.
8: Let's celebrate the origins of things.
3: Are we celebrating?
8: Yeah, why not? It's great. The emergence of Mexican food as part of the American diet in certain parts of this country didn't happen until the 70s at the earliest. The dominance of it.
3: Which ethnic food is number one?
8: Well, I mean, back in the day, I would say Chinese food.
3: Italian, Chinese.
8: Now that's a good question. Maybe Italian, but
3: yeah.
8: Here, listen to this. This is a jingle.
3: Okay.
6: I am the Frito Bandito. See,
3: that's Mel Blanc, right? Yes, it is. That is Mel Blanc.
8: Is that offensive to someone?
5: So it's a white guy?
3: Oh, yeah.
5: It's Mel Blanc. Okay. Oh, yeah. I just want to be clear.
3: It's a very white guy.
8: Yeah, come on. Today, once again, is in National Taco Day, in all truths.
3: How much Italian are you? Like 60-70%?
5: No, actually, I'm not as much as I thought I was. Uh-oh. It's like 20.
3: So do you...
8: Who's Italian, your mom?
5: No, God, no. I don't know what she is. my dad's mom is... Yeah.
8: Italian.
5: Yeah,
8: so then you're at least one quarter Italian.
5: Well, no. It's actually her mom that was off the boat. Yeah.
3: Okay. Are you offended by the little Italian cartoon character on pizza boxes? Stuff like that?
5: No. Mm. No, because I don't... I mean... No, it's not.
8: Why would anyone
5: like
8: be offended by that?
3: People are. I don't know. I don't think it's up to you to decide. But
8: no,
3: they
8: but it's
3: are.
8: Not up to them either.
3: They
8: Just
3: are
8: because you're of Italian heritage, you don't own the origins of pizza.
3: They have the right to be offended.
8: They can be offended all they want. Well, I don't care. They're wrong.
3: Well, that's not. Welcome to debate class with Tom.
8: No, this is getting ridiculous. Everyone's, I'm offended. Yeah, grow up.
5: What's Cram the it, last will you? Thing that offended you?
3: Now, remember, Tom's the one who said for me to look up empathy in the dictionary.
5: Yeah, that's true.
3: Grow up, you Italian person.
8: No, everyone is taking ownership of everything.
6: What nationality are you, Tom? You're a blend, a nice blend?
8: Yes, of English, Irish, German.
3: English, Irish, royalty. we call it Plymouthian.
8: From Plymouth Rockian. I don't know.
3: Plymouth Rockian.
8: It doesn't matter. I was just trying to have some fun with the fact that it's Taco Day. Enjoy some tacos. Have a good time. And again, the origin of the word taco from dynamite. It was a explosive. They used explosives in the mines in Mexico, and they looked kind of like tacos.
3: Isn't that another term from explosions, punk?
8: A punk was a thing you would use to light fuses.
3: Yeah, punk.
8: A punk, it was a...
3: Hey, punk.
8: You'd light it, and it would burn with a lot of flame, kind of like the end of a cigarette.
1: Yeah. See,
8: you would take a punk and...
1: I'd like to speak on behalf of all of my jerk and idiot brothers. I'm offended by the word punk. What do you think of that?
8: Great, you'd be offended.
1: Okay.
8: I don't care.
1: Thank you.
8: I mean, I can see why you'd be offended with your level of ignorance and stupidity. But...
1: Will you use punk in a negative way and offend me?
5: Well, there's no accent you can put over punk. You know what
8: I don't
5: mean?
8: Does punk have an ethnicity attached to it?
1: I don't know.
8: I think you have to add the ethnicity. Yeah, there are a bunch of Italian. There are a bunch of Italian punks.
5: Right.
8: There are a bunch of Chinese punks. Whatever you want to.
5: Sure. Yeah. There you go. Now it's offensive.
1: That's the name of a new show.
8: No, no, no.
1: Now it's offensive.
8: If you want me to make it offensive, what you got to do is you got to adjust.
1: This is a new bit.
8: The
1: Tom.
8: Ethnicity, slightly Italian punks.
5: Oh yeah, that's true.
8: Okay, but I wanted to get to our letters because we have an exciting letter. But can you read yesterday's letter of the year?
1: I don't have it, but I think I can recreate it. Dear Chick, all jumpolines.
5: All trampolines.
1: Yes, all trampolines.
8: This began with a letter. We have letters about things that when you can't think of a word, you
5: Yeah, it's
8: you
5: from make Tony in Lexington.
1: It's called Tom's Speech.
8: But yes. a little girl, she called the trampoline, the jumpaline, which is great. Makes sense.
5: Yes.
8: And then our letter from Tony from Lexington said what?
1: All jumpalines are called...
5: No, all trampolines...
1: are called trampolines after my mom had been on one.
8: Right.
1: Something implying like she that. Was a tramp. Mm, yeah. And I guess he's trying to insult me, but I
2: agree. Were called jumpalines before your mother...
5: There you go.
2: ...got on one.
1: That's why I was trying to get jumpaline in there.
5: Sorry.
1: I was backward.
8: Dear Bob and Tom Show, I just got my Morning Breath Club t-shirt... I was waiting for delivery at the door. Thank you. Well, you're welcome. That's very nice, Lynn. But she goes on to say, that's not the reason I'm writing.
1: Oh, okay.
8: I was listening.
1: That was a bad letter, if that was the reason.
8: I was listening to Little Lila and her creation of the word jumpaline. I liked the word also came up. Popsicles were possibles. Addie's daughter has...
5: Yeah, she would say Hannesizer instead of hand sanitizer.
8: Chick's daughter would say Mazagine instead of magazine.
1: Right.
8: And Pat's brother said Hank-a-burger.
6: Hank-a-burger, yeah.
8: My daughter...
1: But that was just last week, right?
6: Yeah, he serves them where he cooks.
8: My daughter used to say last day and next day because she didn't understand yesterday and tomorrow.
5: Yeah.
8: So, last day?
5: That's one.
8: And the next, that's fine.
5: Yeah.
8: It brought back a great memory. I'm sure my kids are imprinted for life. I was listening to your show way back in the day when it was totally inappropriate for me. Well, by the way, both kids are now well-adjusted that have been listening to your show since they were little. Thank you, Lynn. I certainly appreciate your letter.
2: This is a cute kid, but an ex-wife of mine used to always say, hindsight's 50-50. And if you tried to correct her, she would argue with you because if you look back, you were 50% chance you made the right choice.
5: I'm worried that kind of makes sense to me.
2: Yeah,
8: I could
2: argue it.
8: Yeah. It's
2: kind of oyster.
8: Hindsight's 50-50. Thank you very much.
1: Another email to insult Chick.
8: Okay.
1: From Sean. Hey, Chick, I bought a used car. Your mom's dress was in the back seat.
6: Jeez.
1: What do you think of that?
5: Yikes.
2: Well, on a positive, Chick, yesterday I'm in line at the gas station.
1: Uh-huh.
2: Behind me, I hear, Chick McGee, you're my favorite.
5: What?
2: And I turned around, and he just smiled, and in true Chick fashion, I walked off without saying a word.
1: See, this is how I get a bad rap. I'm a man of the people. People out there impersonating me. He really thought you were me, huh?
2: No, I think he was being funny.
1: Oh, okay.
5: Because we were talking about that yesterday, about how people act like you guys out in public and try to pick up women. And,
1: that's true.
5: Yeah.
8: And the fact that you would be at a gas station since you only have to fill up your car once a year since you never go anywhere.
1: That's because I might run into you if I go outside.
8: If you want to buy a used car, buy one of Chick's. It doesn't put a lot of mileage on them.
1: You don't know that. From Friday's show, women's brains are the same size as men's brains. This is from The Beard in Evansville, Indiana. I think you were... joking, possibly, about...
2: I was joking.
1: Oh, you were joking.
8: It was about the woman who was, very young and is a chess champion.
2: Yes.
8: Very young.
2: Yes.
1: But there's only one...
8: one of the top 100 rated chess players, only one is a woman.
2: Because men's brains are bigger.
8: That's your...
5: That was the joke.
8: Yeah.
1: Yes. This is... The Beard from Evansville continues. By the way, Tom made me a fan of your show for life when he said, vigorous rogering.
5: that is a good one.
1: I use that all the time.
8: You're very welcome. Yeah, I hope you're getting a good rigorous roger.
1: Yeah, right now. Yeah.
8: We were trying to remember the name of those things typically in front of used car lots with the arms flailing. Yeah. And I did a little homework on it, but first we have a letter. I believe the proper name is the dancing air puppet, writes Tom in Erie.
1: That's not the proper name.
8: Or the dancing inflatable tube man.
5: Tube man, I think.
6: Maybe tube man. Yeah.
8: And have you ever heard the history of that thing? It's really pretty interesting.
5: We had enough history with tacos.
1: Now, earlier, I was dismissed for not liking anything at all. But I'll just say here we go again. Go ahead,
5: I'm
1: Tom.
5: Sorry.
1: What's fascinating about the wacky tube man?
8: Don't you? I mean, every time I see one, I smile. They're fun.
2: Right.
8: They're cool.
2: So what's the history?
8: Well, it's kind of interesting.
1: You like them.
8: I do like the one. I have the one that Miss Hooker gave me that goes on my desk.
1: You should get one for your lawn for Halloween, for trick or treat.
8: Is there a skeleton version of that?
5: Or sure. Like a Frankenstein? Yeah, sure, yeah, but there's a Frankenstein.
1: Absolutely.
8: But the origin of them, I think this might actually interest you, Chick. Because it involves...
1: Why? No one thinks anything you're saying is interesting. Why are you singling me out? Go ahead.
8: They were first developed for the Olympics in 1996.
1: I thought they were older than that.
8: An artist invented them for the Olympics, and then the guy, the engineers that put them together, behind his back, went out and got a patent later on. It's kind of an ugly story.
1: Well, that's just... That's just good lawyer.
8: But the inflatable tube man. And then apparently on Family Guy, according to this letter, it's called the wacky waving arm flailing inflatable tube man.
2: Yes.
8: Is that correct?
2: Yes.
8: Okay. But that's what, and I'm not sure what it says in the box, and I'm not sure if there's just one patent. Apparently.
5: Can I get one for here?
6: Did you say 86?
2: Right in the middle.
5: Yeah.
1: 96.
8: Oh, Olympics, 90. Yeah.
6: What?
8: And apparently I don't want to get too deep into the woods here, but the.
1: You remember what happened in the 96 Olympics.
8: The first ones they developed for the Olympics apparently had two legs, and I guess they patented that one, and now they've gotten around the patent by only having one or some crazy thing.
5: Huh.
8: But they're fun. I always like seeing them.
1: You see one in the distance. What do you say? Do you say anything? Hey, look at that.
8: I'm attracted to them. I drive up and see whatever.
1: All right.
8: Whatever's on sale.
1: Sure.
8: Yeah, but we have to find out if there is a Halloween version of that.
5: Yeah, I'll look it up at the break.
8: And I think Halloween is so great now. With one of my neighbors just put up the giant skeleton, and I didn't notice it until I was out walking the dogs in the dark last night. I looked over. Ah,
5: yeah.
8: Oh, those are great.
1: Did it get you? Did it scare
5: you? The one that's the chest up. Is it that one?
8: No, this is the whatever 20-foot standing one.
5: Nice.
8: And then I love the dog. The dog skeletons.
5: I saw the cat skeletons at the store yesterday. Yeah. Like, it's just a cat, like, that would just be standing on your porch. It's cat size and everything, and it's just a skeleton.
1: Whoa.
8: Coming up, we have a great dog story. Dog hero story. So, for those of you that are dog lovers, you'll love to hear that.
5: Lots of animals in the news today.
1: Big sweeties.
8: Apropos of nothing, I have this letter. I used to work at a convenience store next door to a gay bar. The biggest selling cigarette, Benson & Hedges Deluxe Ultralight Menthols, Ross in Tucson, Arizona.
1: Oh, yeah, we were trying to decide.
8: We were just discussing various
1: cigarette brand,
8: various groups of folks and what they smoke, mm-hmm. So what particular brand they smoke, because there is kind of a little club for each cigarette.
5: I smoked Camel Wides when I smoked.
8: Camel what?
5: Wides.
2: Yeah.
8: What were Camel Wides?
5: The opposite of Misties. Like, they were what? Yeah.
2: A little bit bigger round.
5: Yeah.
8: Filter?
5: Yeah.
2: Yeah. They were popular for like a year and a half.
5: Yeah.
2: Do they still make them?
5: I don't know.
8: Do they come with a Zima?
5: Yeah.
8: or a California cooler?
5: What is the, do you remember the Crush? Camel Crush?
2: Oh, yeah.
5: Yeah, so you could crush the filter and it became menthol. So you either had a non-menthol or menthol cigarette.
1: Wow.
5: Yeah.
2: Yeah. So yeah. You could start out, and then after a few drinks, you crush it and start going menthol.
5: Why is a menthol cigarette so good after you've got a buzz?
2: Yeah.
8: That's interesting.
5: Yeah.
1: Now, that's interesting. Yeah.
8: I've never heard of that.
1: The manufacturing of that, the idea. Who yeah. came up with that?
5: The Camel Crush.
2: Yeah.
5: Yeah.
8: Could they do other flavors? Would that be legal?
1: Oh, yeah.
5: Probably. I'm surprised they don't flavor cigarettes the way that everybody vapes, vanilla and cherry and all the flavors. Yeah.

0: You, I'll give you a hint. Jess Hooker's still happy about what's going on in the Major League Baseball playoffs.
1: Will the Pope don a White Sox hat, do you think?
0: He's worn one before.
1: I mean, in the...
0: There's a petition online or a lot of them that they want the Pope somehow to be, if the White Sox make it, he's got to go to a World Series game. He just has to.
2: I don't really think that.
3: I hope he does.
0: I'm just telling you, that's the petition online. People want the Pope to come to a World Series game.
2: Sure they do, but I just don't think that would be appropriate.
0: Why not?
3: You have an American Pope. He's going to act like an American. He's going to go to a ball game.
1: That's you think you so?
0: Yes. Have a dog.
3: Yes. That's what you get.
0: Maybe have wine instead of a beer, but still.
1: Maybe have the Pope Mobile rigged up like one of those golf carts they have at the games to bring out the pitcher.
0: That's right.
3: They have the t-shirt gun on the back.
4: Yeah, that's right. What I was thinking. The Pope's launching the Eucharist up into the second level.
0: We'll talk with Kostaki later about the NFL and his Falcons last night. 45-24 winners over the Saints in New Orleans. It was the dome coming last night.
1: Well, right now I want to talk about nutrition. I want to talk about weight loss. 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They have a product called Lean, L-E-A-N. 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
0: 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It's Jess Hooker.
3: Hello.
0: Hello. There's Pat Godwin.
12: Hey, Chick.
0: Hey, man. There's Jeff Oskey.
13: Yes, sir.
0: Yes, sir. There's Ace Cosby.
14: Hello.
0: Hello. And hello, Tom.
1: Got a couple things I got to get to here. We were talking about the used car lot. Wavy arm guy that blows, whatever that is. You know what I'm talking about?
3: Yeah.
0: The wavy arm guy.
1: Apparently
0: blows.
1: On Family Guy, it's referred to, according to this letter, as the wacky, wavy, arm flailing, inflatable tube man. We talked a little bit about the history of the tube man, but I was wondering if there was a Halloween one. Oh, yes.
3: There is.
1: There's a Halloween skeleton one. There's a Halloween ghost one. And then, as you suggested, there is a Halloween Frankenstein-like monster.
3: Can I get one for here?
0: Pull the trigger.
1: They're very nice.
0: Go.
1: But no.
3: You can get 6 feet or 20 feet.
0: 20! Go!
12: Gotta go 20.
0: Whole hog, okay. Baby.
1: Well, 20 feet. What? 20 feet is used car lock.
0: Here's the thing. Yeah. No, yeah. Here's the thing. If you get the 6 foot, you're always going to want the 20 foot. Yeah. I'm just telling you.
3: Well, there's also 10, 14, and 18. We have options.
0: 20. Go whole hog.
1: Okay. Now, does that come with the blowing device?
3: It does.
0: No, you have to sit out there with a straw.
1: No, I just got suckered into buying something, and then when I got it, it didn't have the coupler device. I was so pissed. But that's neither here nor there. Let's move forward here with our letters. Chick McGee, do you have one over there?
0: Dear Bob and Tom Show, my name is Dennis. Hello, Dennis. Tom, we haven't had an update on Bernie the puppy yet. How much does he weigh?
1: Oh, wow.
0: Love your show.
1: He's actually getting, he's at the vet this morning. I'll ask her what...
0: What's he doing? That's not spay type.
1: No, no, no, no, no, no, no.

0: Bernie's getting his last set of shots today. Because he's a good little doggy.
1: Aww.
0: And he's learned to sit. I'm very pleased.
2: Has he gone in the doghouse?
0: Not yet.
3: And is the doghouse still in your house?
0: I still have the doghouse.
3: Is it in the house?
0: It's currently in the garage.
3: Okay.
0: Yeah. I got to get it back out for him.
3: Did you happen to ask Bernie if he was anti-vax or not before he got vaccination?
0: Actually, no. He was wearing a T-shirt that said RFK Jr. has killed more people than Sirhan Sirhan.
3: I'm just telling you.
0: So apparently he's very pro-vaccination. I don't know.
3: I feel like this is my fault somehow.
1: It is.
3: We're out here in the weeds with RFK Jr.
1: That's on you.
3: The best RFK ever, Tom. Best RFK ever.
0: The stadium?
3: Stadium. Redskins Stadium. Bob and Tom Show. Hey, chick, my F-150 2023 still has keypad entry.
2: Oh.
3: I had an Explorer that had the keypad entry, and every day I miss it just a little bit.
0: That didn't go that far.
1: Yeah.
3: His 2023, he has keypad entry.
0: I'm saying that didn't become a pervasive aspect of automobiles and trucks.
1: That was a short time of just the keypad and the manual key before the fob came.
3: The fob, yeah. My dad has a 24 F-150 and no longer available. You can put it in aftermarket.
0: Are there still cars that come with a traditional key?
3: Boy, you got me on that.
1: Does everybody's fob flip out a key?
4: Yeah.
1: Right?
0: An emergency key.
3: No.
2: No, mine starts with a key.
3: Both my cars.
1: Yeah, yours does.
3: The fobs.
0: What year is your car?
2: 17.
0: Okay, I'm asking if any
3: 1917?
2: Yeah. Yeah. That's an Edsel.
0: you go to the front and crank it like an airplane.
1: I can hit a button and a key like pops out of my fob.
3: I can pull my fob apart and there's a key inside.
1: Oh, okay.
2: Wait, you guys all have push start?
1: Yeah.
2: Oh.
1: My car's 6. I'm just wondering
3: if you have the fob on you, you can start the car. You don't have to touch and unlock the door.
2: Well, very cool.
0: We were talking about the two-car key. Wait a minute, the two-key car.
3: Yes.
0: Because you didn't remember this, but it used to be, what was it? Was it one for the door and one for the ignition and one for the trunk?
2: The door, trunk, and glove box were all the same key, and the ignition was a different key.
1: Okay.
0: I don't even remember those days.
2: Yeah.
0: I'm glad they got that sorted out.
2: Yeah.
0: I got plenty of leather. I got to see Tim Cavanaugh and Emo Phillips Saturday night. It was a great show. By the way, Tim is going to be at the Copley Theater in Aurora Saturday, October 24th. He did have a nice song about neutering a dog yesterday, and we got a letter from someone who was actually on the way to the vet. This comes to us from Sue and Mark. On our way this morning to drop off our dog at the vet's office to get him neutered, we heard the song about a dog singing the blues after being neutered.
1: Aww.
0: Timing is everything. Well, thank you, Sue and Mark. I certainly appreciate your listening. Also, got this letter regarding moving cars. We were discussing. Yeah. We had a good letter from a guy.
3: As opposed to park cars.
0: His, I forget which kind of car he had, but the key got so worn down it would start any Dodge product. So that he would take his various friends and just, they'd be in the store. He'd move their car.
2: Yeah.
0: They'd come out looking for it. Always funny. I had a Yugo. We found four high school linemen that could actually pick up the car. We'd pick it up and plant it at the school's mulch or in the landing of the gym. Great times. Well, thank you, Darren. The Yugo is not large.
2: No.
3: And very light.
0: Yeah, apparently. You get four guys to actually pick up an automobile and then put it inside by the gym. That's very funny. Are you out of letters over there?
3: No, I got this one. You want to go?
0: Yeah.
3: Dear Bob and Tom Show, Tom likes a bagel and an egg. And the, what was it, Alexandria, Virginia, you had a Jerusalem bagel.
0: It's a Jerusalem bagel. It's a more slender bagel, but it's oblong.
1: Yeah.
0: About 6 inches at its largest length. And it's got enough room to pop a couple of poached eggs in there and a little salsa. It was delightful.
2: It's the king of all bagels.
0: Oh, very good. The Jerusalem bagel. And once again, Pat Godwin, the Jerusalem bagel comes sprinkled with...
4: Jesus of Nazareth.
0: I never will stop loving that joke. I may be the only one.
1: I tested my recipe for Jerusalem bagels last night. So, yeah. I have 6 of them in my car right now.
3: Whoa. This is from Eric in Eugene, Oregon. Eugene.
1: Oh, wow.
3: Put down that axe. This is called a K-H-A-C-H-A-P-U-R-I. Kachapuri?
1: Yeah.
3: A Turkish or Georgiana bread that is layered with cheese, herbs, eggs. Hooker the cooker might know what this is already.
0: It looks like a kind of a ping pong paddle with a short handle on it.
3: Yeah, it looks like a tennis racket head.
0: But and it's bagel-like, I assume. Is there bread underneath the
1: egg?
0: There
1: is. It's a thin layer of bread. It's, okay. It's almost like a pizza crust, kind of.
0: Hmm. Yeah, yeah, but it's got sides on it. Imagine a small baby swimming pool.
1: Yes.
0: But
1: that is what I'm imagining.
0: No, no. Is that valid?
3: No.
0: Yes. No. Yeah, in other words, the bagel doesn't have, the bagel has a giant hole in it.
1: Yes.
0: The Jerusalem bagel. That's got a floor on it.
1: This has a bottom.
0: It
1: does.
0: A floor. Mm-hmm. But boy, does that look delicious.
3: A Jerusalem bagel has a hole in it for the egg?
1: Yes.
0: Huh. It's just imagine if you took a bagel and stretched it out.
3: Right.
0: But it's a little bit thinner, the one I had. I don't know what the.
3: But the hole's still circular.
1: No.
0: It's not oblong. It's oblong.
3: It's oblong as well.
0: Yeah. Well, imagine taking a bagel and going right like that.
3: That seems like a ring. a bagel ring.
0: I feel like I could get more feedback of a positive nature from my dog, the dumb one. We're going to come right back.
3: How can I not take that personally?
0: With Pat Godwin at the keyboard and a delightful story.
3: And Pat Godwin's hairdo coming up.
0: Oh, good. And it is coming up.
4: I think I've toned it down a little
0: bit. Very poofy. we're in the O'Reilly Auto Parts Studios. Hope you can come back here with us. 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
5: 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Essential Morning Radio. This is Bob and Tom Radio. Ladies and gentlemen, Bob and Tom.
3: Why not?
1: You have an American Pope. He's going to act like an American. He's going to go to a ball game.
0: That's you think you so?
1: Get. Yes. That's what you get.
3: Maybe you'll have wine instead of a beer, but still.
0: Maybe have the Pope Mobile rigged up like one of those golf carts they have at the games to bring out the pitcher.
3: That's right.
1: They have the T-shirt gun on the back.
2: Yeah, that's right. What I was thinking. The Pope's watching the Eucharist.
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2: The following is a paid commercial announcement for the Joe Johnson... Oh, is this a new Joe Johnson bit?
7: Hello, I'm Joe Johnson, creator of programs like the John Joseph Memory System, the Jeff Jensen Vocabulary Builder Upper, my memory system, and, gosh, lots of many other programs. Do you have problems with math? If so, you're not alone. Believe it or not, 3 out of 4 people do. Imagine, 50% of people struggle with basic math. That's almost half. And when it comes to more complex mathematicals, it's estimated that 15/10 of Americans aren't no good at it. Well, with my new math learning system, we'll learn you how to add up numbers more faster. You'll get learned how to do takeaways, how to times things by each other, and we'll even teach you wrong division. Does my math learning system really work? Well, don't just take my word for it. Listen to these other people saying things.
8: I was always bad at math, and as a cashier at a diner, I almost lost my job. Man, if I had a nickel for every time my boss yelled at me, I'd probably have $1.37. Then I heard about the Jeff Jasper Math Learning System. It really works. You spend 1/3 of the time learning basic math, and the second half learning advanced arithmetics. You know, stuff like decibels and fractures. Heck, we even learned how to use pi in calculations.
1: Ooh.
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10: Okay, that's a wrap, Mr. Johnson. 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
7: Wonderful, thanks. Here's $40.
10: $40? That's not right.
7: Oh, don't worry about it. Keep the change.
11: And now, from the Bob and Tom Archives, we dust off another classic. classic. A moment of frivolity.
12: Joining us in the studio, he is a brand new dad.
13: Yeah.
12: He is a veteran stand-up comedian.
13: He just put the dad face on. Look
14: sure.
13: At
14: him. Uh-huh. Yeah.
12: Mm-hmm. Veteran stand-up comedian Jimmy Pardo.
14: Good morning.
13: Morning, Jimmy.
14: Good morning.
13: Great to
14: nice
13: see you.
14: Nice to see everybody again. Yes.
12: Well, let's get right to it.
14: Let's do it. Let's not waste
13: tell
14: any
13: us,
14: time.
13: Tell us about the little guy.
14: What do we got to know?
12: Well, I mean, obviously,
14: here's what
12: big news. Last time you were here, you were expecting a
4: girl,
12: a baby girl.
14: Yeah,
12: you've been married for quite a few years, and kind of you sort of surprised us. Hey, we're having a baby. It's great news. Expecting a girl, then we find out you've had a little boy.
14: Yeah, that was a hell of a shock. You know, we painted the room pink, and we got a bunch of dresses for the baby showers, and you know, all the grandparents bought girls' clothing, and then sure enough, here it comes. My beautiful daughter's born with a penis. So that was.
12: But a nice, healthy baby, so you can...
14: Yeah, but I immediately, of course, thought, you know, millions in tranny porn. And,
2: sure!
14: And then the doctor went, it's a boy. Don't ruin my dream, is what I yelled at the doctor.
12: You know what I mean. You've got a constipated baby. Someone hands the baby and goes, she hasn't had a poop in 3 days. Okay. But it's like big... You never thought you'd be doing stuff like that.
14: Hey, I never did. I never... You know, I don't like talking about the bathroom or anything like that, and I was scared to death to change diapers, and...
12: This diaper and I, we're parting. We've had... It was nice while it lasted, but it's over between me and you, diaper. And then we have a little chat. And
13: that little heartbreaker.
2: Evidently, you can imprint anal retention. I didn't know that.
14: We're on fire today.
2: I had no idea.
14: Well rested.
12: Jimmy Pardo is our guest. The baby's doing great. That's good news. We should explain your wife is... the daughter of someone famous?
14: Walter Koenig, yes, from Star Trek.
12: Mm-hmm. Star Trek.
14: And
4: this his first grandchild?
14: This is his first grandchild.
13: Well, good for you. A star in your box, huh?
4: Yeah.
14: Mm-hmm. Yeah.
4: And
14: yeah.
4: A boy. Mm-hmm.
14: And a boy, yeah, the whole thing.
12: Was there any talk about giving the kid a Star Trek name?
14: Yeah.
13: No.
14: Yeah, there was
13: no.
14: Tribble was very close to being his name.
2: The trouble with Tribble.
14: Yeah. Is that even a Star Trek thing, Tribble? Did I get that right?
13: No.
2: I think it is Tribble.
12: Yeah, have you never watched the show?
14: No, I don't watch that program.
13: I've never watched it.
2: How about Khan?
14: Yeah.
2: Khan
14: Pardo.
2: Khan!
14: I just yell it out the window every time.
12: How about perhaps maybe Koenig for the middle name?
14: Well, it's Koenig.
12: Oh, sorry, whatever.
14: So if we went with Koenig, that would really confuse everybody in the world.
13: Oh, yeah.
12: Sorry, I didn't watch the show either.
13: And the thing about it is... yeah. See, the...
12: What was the name of his character? He was...
14: His character was Chekhov, Anton Chekhov.
12: Oh, that would have been cool.
14: Again, I don't watch the program.
12: So that's why you don't get along.
2: Cherry Orchard.
14: We get along just great.
12: Oh, sure
14: he thinks I'm delightful.
13: Oh, yeah?
14: I'm funny and I'm sarcastic and...
13: Has he thought that from the very start?
14: Yeah, I think he liked me from the get-go.
2: Okay. Really?
14: Yeah. Well, I don't know.
2: Wasn't muttering, who is this wise ass?
14: He doesn't have an accent. He's a professional actor. And I don't know what that accent was.
13: Uh-huh.
2: Chekhov on this show had an accent.
14: Yes, not that one.
13: It was a Russian accent.
2: Wasn't there an episode where Chekhov was kidnapped and sweat a lot?
14: Again, how clear do I need to make this? Never watch the program.
15: I've never seen a movie.
3: I'm don't sweating and screaming.
15: I watched Con once because I had to do Con for movies at our house back when I hosted that show. So I had to watch that one, and then he came on as a guest.
16: Oh, how's that going, movies at our
15: house? Oh, Jesus. It got canceled 4 years ago.
12: Wow.
17: Yikes. They don't say we didn't warn you.
3: Oh, my God.
17: There's laughter ahead. This is Bob and Tom Radio.
12: Jimmy Pardo's our guest, along with a good friend of his, Dave Landau, is here with us. Dave, I don't know you yet, but we were talking a little bit during the break, and you are from Michigan.
18: Yes, I am.
12: And I was saying that Bob and I started in Harbor Springs, Michigan, and you said...
18: That's actually where I had my bachelor party.
19: In Harbor Springs? To be even out of high school.
18: What, at Bar Harbor? Yeah, basically. We just went up there, played golf, got drunk. I passed out on a toilet. It was a good time. It was
19: great. Yeah, because I know Harbor Springs is known for its strip clubs.
18: Yeah.
12: That's a lie. There aren't any.
18: It's about 140 miles outside. Yeah. Uh-huh.
12: But, well, that's nice. I'm glad you were up there. So you're recently married? That's nice news.
18: Yes, I am. I just got married 2 weeks ago.
12: And my. Recently. Wow. Yes.
3: And you're out on the road?
18: Yeah. Well, we thought she was pregnant, and it turned out she wasn't, which sucked because you already sent out invitations and said, what else can we do? The dick turned blue.
19: Uh-huh.
18: Yeah. Got a lot of baby clothes. It was nice. It was a good time.
12: Now, do you want kids?
18: You know, she does. I don't know why. I figure, they crap their pants. They're unemployed. They're like my grandpa. I could just adopt him. And I used to want kids until about 3 weeks ago. I had to go to my buddy's son's birthday party at Chuck E. Cheese.
19: Oh, boy.
18: Yeah, I was sitting there playing skee ball, trying to win enough tickets to get a vasectomy.
19: I've never seen that in the glass case.
2: Well, you have to ask.
19: Oh, yeah,
15: it's behind the counter. Yeah, I could use the claw for that, Bob. Mm-hmm.
12: Yeah, that is just the age. That's where they should take all these high school kids.
20: Yeah.
12: That'll cut down the rate of teenage pregnancy. Take them to Chuck E. Cheese for an afternoon.
2: That is a great point. Yeah.
19: Senior ditch day.
20: Yeah.
19: Chuck E. Cheese.
12: Mm-hmm. Yeah.
20: Forget drinking and having fun. No, you're going to sit here with a bunch of 4-year-olds.
19: And learn something.
15: But that's not going to deter them. They're not doing it for children. They're enjoying having sex. They're just not bright people.
12: I see. Maybe castration's the way to go.
15: Really? Now we're talking.
12: Okay, good.
3: Are we going to go serious?
15: What
3: is
15: happened?
3: That what you're doing?
15: What happened? Check.
3: I don't know.
15: Did I go the wrong path? I apologize. Yeah. I forgot I was a comedian. Okay.
12: Mm-hmm. Do you do a lot of discussion, Jimmy, about human sexuality? I can't imagine you...
2: having sex.
12: No. I don't mean person. I mean, just do you have like lofty things about...
19: you got a five-minute
12: contemporary culture and human sexuality?
2: Yeah, you got a chunk on doing it?
15: Sure. If doing it means masturbation, then yeah.
19: I got a half an hour on that.
15: Let me tell you this. Being a new dad, and David, I don't want to step on your toes here. Mm-hmm. You're going to get a couple of jokes in a minute. And then probably make the CD.
16: Right. Nothing would make me happy.
15: Yeah, I know. Me too, kind of in a way.
19: Yeah, uh-huh.
15: It doesn't. Nope, you know what? Not going to say the joke now. How's that grab
19: really?
15: You?
19: Oh, that's good. That'll get you on the CD.
15: No, I want that piece on the CD. We got a video. I've had a video camera for years, mm-hmm. and I never had a reason to use it. Now that I have a little baby, I finally have a reason to use this video camera. Before that, Bobby, all I really did was videotape myself masturbating. Yikes. And then masturbate to the videotape.
12: That's disgusting. I don't want to hear about
15: that. And then if I timed it right,
19: came
15: together.
12: That's too much information.
3: Yes,
12: that's too
3: much.
12: I don't want to hear about that.
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0: And say hello.
3: Hey, welcome back to the Bob and Tom Show in the O'Reilly Auto Parts Studios. There's Jess Hooker at the Incogni News Desk.
22: Hi.
3: There's Pat Godwin.
15: Hello.
3: We need to see Pat's hair here, Tom, quickly.
12: Okay.
3: We can't forget again. There's Jeff Oskey.
23: Hey, friend.
3: All right. There's Ace Cosby.
24: Howdy.
3: Howdy do. I'm Chick. Hello, Tom. Let's take a look at Pat's hair. I don't know why it's this way today, but
24: it needs to be cut every month, and I'm about a month and a half in.
3: That's what it does?
24: It's a little...
0: There you go.
3: Yeah.
0: Well, you look like you should be conducting an orchestra.
3: You do
0: with Bugs Bunny. Remember that one?
3: Oh,
0: Bugs,
3: yeah.
0: Bugs has his ears tucked up. God, is that funny.
3: Leopold.
24: Go ahead, Jess. What are you going to say?
3: Leopold.
22: No, I mean, it's actually... The headphones have done you some favors in the last hour because when we were in there before the show started...
0: Yeah, you walked in. It was all puffy. It was great. Yeah, but I wish I had that much on top.
3: Just a mess is what it was.
0: I've got another letter here. Before we get to it, though, I just thought of something. You were talking about car keys, and
3: your car key update. Yes,
0: this is important.
3: I'm sure it is.
0: I guess, I don't know, do most cars have these fob gizmos?
22: Yes.
3: I think so. I think our whole world is fobs now.
0: So that means there's less keying of cars. So there's a positive there.
3: Huh.
0: You ever get your car keyed?
3: I have not, but thanks for bringing that topic up and putting it out there.
0: Well, I'm just saying, I'm looking at the life as usual with a positive attitude.
3: Because, you know, there are some listeners, and I heard you guys talking about this off the air, about what listeners say to you when they see you in the wild. And say, yeah. You know the favorite thing that people say to me when they see me?
0: Uh-huh.
22: I can guess.
3: Is, hey, chick, F you. That's the favorite thing. They love saying that. I don't know why, but that's what they say.
0: Are they referees in the NFL?
3: And I go, thank you. Thank you very much. They could be. You want to get to that story?
0: In a minute, we will.
3: All right.
0: I got this letter here.
3: It's your world I'm living in.
0: I got me this letter sent to me.
3: Hey, Tom and I got to get over there and get some fresh horses right ahead. I'm going to rob that bank. Durango.
0: I can't even remember why we were talking about this. We were talking about famous misters yesterday.
22: We were.
0: And oh, I know, because it was the premiere of the great show, Mr. Ed.
3: Mr. Hockey. Isn't that Gordie Howe, Mr. Hockey?
0: Yeah.
3: I think it might be.
0: And there's that they always call him Mr. Touchdown. I forgot about that.
3: Mr. Softy, Mr.
22: Oh, yeah.
3: Mr.
0: Spock.
3: Mr. Peanut,
0: Mr. Magoo.
3: Mr. Coffee, Mr. Magoo.
0: Yeah, you came up with Mr. Coffee, the great Joe DiMaggio.
3: Joe Hooker. DiMaggio was not Mr. Coffee. He was the spokesman for Mr. Coffee. He would not come on screen and say, hi, I'm Joe Mr. Coffee DiMaggio.
0: Well, that's because they wouldn't pay him enough.
3: I don't know. I think he might have been above that, you know? He had a lot of class. I saw Joe DiMaggio one time in a donut store. That's not me. That's
22: Seinfeld.
3: That's the Seinfeld. Go ahead, Tom.
0: Wow.
22: Wow.
0: For a second, I believed you.
3: I know.
1: I did, too.
22: Oh, that's so good.
0: My dad saw Babe Ruth at an old-timer.
3: I actually saw him play.
0: Yeah.
3: That's something,
22: Is that
3: Tom.
22: True?
3: That's really something.
0: Really.
22: Oh, wow.
0: Yeah.
1: Whoa.
22: That's wild.
3: You know, that's the
0: I
3: big
0: saw,
3: thing.
0: Now, this is amazing. You're not going to understand. I saw Satchel Paige at an old-timers game.
22: I know that Satchel Paige is a baseball player.
0: But, I mean, he's...
22: Yeah,
0: Satchel Paige is in many ways the Michael Jordan.
3: They really knew how old he was. Satchel.
0: That's.
3: Have you seen some of the online AI enhanced? They've taken Major League Baseball from like the 20s and 30s and colorized it and slowed down. They do some slowed down thing with the rate of exposure.
0: Well,
3: the reason
0: old movies look like they're going at the wrong clip, it's right. Because the number of frames per second was
3: and they
0: like
3: of
0: four
3: course,
0: short.
3: They have
0: they
3: a
0: can,
3: way to,
0: they can now AI it and make it go in the normal.
22: Oh wow!
0: That's it's why just, you see the pictures of Babe Ruth and it looks really like has a funny walk and everything.
3: Sure he does.
0: But famous misters.
3: He was light in his cleats.
0: Mr. Pibb.
22: Mr. Pibb is a good one.
0: We forgot about that one.
3: Yeah.
0: Wayne Newton is of course Mr. Las Vegas.
3: Is it Mr. Las Vegas or Mr. Vegas?
0: I thought he was Mr. Las Vegas.
3: Okay. I know he locks the doors because this is the audience I've been waiting for.
0: Milton Berle is Mr.
3: Show.
0: Who?
1: Mr. Saturday Night, right?
3: Mr. Big Penis.
0: He is. Mr. Television.
3: Oh.
0: Charmin spokesman, Mr. Whipple.
22: Mm-hmm.
0: There's a lot of famous ones.
22: Mr. Clean.
0: Yeah, Mr. Clean. Oh, I'm a big fan. But our letter writer points something out. They're very disappointed in me. You were talking about... Famous misters, writes Grant, from Elmore, Ohio.
1: Oh, I know what this is going to be.
0: I forgot about this guy.
5: Mr. Fister!
22: Oh!
5: Mr. Fister!
0: No,
1: I know it.
0: It's my understanding we are not allowed to feature the entire Mr. Fister broadcast.
3: I'm concerned we present the part we present.
22: Is, maybe a little behind the scenes, is the O that someone, the... Whatever that noise is.
0: That's Mike Mark.
22: It is? Okay, yeah, that's what I wanted to do.
0: Yeah, he's our designated go-to...
3: and you know what?
22: Wait.
0: Victim of him.
22: Oh, okay. I didn't know what he was going to say.
3: He's very proud of that.
22: It's good.
3: Yeah.
0: Well, that's a Tommy Award-winning performance, mind you. Very good. Now, speaking of Tommy winning performances, we had an interesting news story yesterday. I'm a huge fan of the great singer and songwriter Michael McDonald, and Michael has been on our show a couple times. Great guy. I've read his autobiography is terrific.
3: Now, some would say you listened to the audiobook. You didn't read the book.
0: I listened to the audiobook. That's right.
3: I did as well.
22: It's good.
3: Some
22: it's
3: people
22: fine.
3: Look down on us, Tom, for not reading.
22: No,
3: we just listening.
22: That's wrong.
0: Are they familiar with Socrates and Plato?
3: I don't know.
0: Yeah, they didn't write it down either. The point is, in this book, Michael talks about the fact that when he was 14 years old, he impregnated his friend, and they had the baby, and they gave up the baby.
22: Yes.
0: And it was in the news over the weekend that that baby is now, 50-some years old? Something like that?
22: Yes.
0: And there's a photograph of Michael McDonald with this guy. And Michael, I think, classy movie says that the heroes of this story, the true rock stars, are the parents that raised the child.
22: I can't get over how handsome this guy is.
0: And the guy looks a lot like Michael. He's from St. Louis, which is where Michael grew up. And Michael McDonald, of course, of the Doobie Brothers. This guy's name is, interestingly enough, Michael Gosling. And
3: they got to call him Goose, right?
22: I hope so.
3: Is he in relation to Ryan Gosling?
0: You got me.
3: Am I muddying the water?
0: Yeah. Okay. he's a grown ass man, as they say. And there's a nice photograph. Do we have the photograph of Michael and his the biological son?
3: He looks like somebody. He looks like...
22: He does.
3: Yeah,
22: he does.
3: You know what I mean?
24: A comedian.
22: He looks
3: Bill
22: like...
3: Bill Engvall.
0: Wow. Right?
3: Yeah.
0: He looks like a slightly heavier Bill Engvall.
3: Well,
0: I don't know. You are dead on.
3: You haven't seen Bill lately. Bill Engvall. Yeah.
0: Absolutely. It's a good story. I mean, and I'm glad it kind of seems to have a happy ending. And I kind of wonder if the guy has Michael's incredible singing voice. But, Pat, you have a little tribute, I believe, to this event.
6: You don't know me, but I'm your father.
0: Thank you very much.
24: 3 seconds stops.
3: Thank you very much.
22: It's good.
0: Very good, Pat. Now, coming up in sports.
3: Monday night football game, Falcons win. They're a juggernaut. Put them in the Super Bowl. Major League Baseball playoffs. We'll have an update. And... world record, from the world record desk, I don't know anymore, I really.
0: This is a great world record.
3: Yeah.
0: It's been in place for, 15 years or something?
3: Something like that.
0: Yeah, Guinness is celebrating the anniversary of a great world record involving a lady. I think you'll like it very much, Miss Hooker.
22: Okay.
0: It's something you could take a shot at.
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0: Thank you very much, Prize Picks. Oh, by the way, Mr. Gosling is 59 years old now, by the way.
22: Wow.
0: And his Michael McDonald's 14 years older. Now, coming up, we have more stuff from Pat Godwin over there at the music desk. And we'll also hear from Kostaki Economopoulos with our NFL update. He'll be in a good mood because he is a fan of the Atlanta Falcons. Also, interesting things in the world of news. We have interesting world record, of course, but the oldest men in the world and Sasquatch. Did I get it right?
3: Sasquatch.
0: Sasquatch.
3: It's not Sasquatch. There's nothing you do that sounds more pretentious than you saying Sasquatch.
22: I know, but I love it.
0: This is the East Coast.
3: Stop. Just stop it. You're a regular guy.
0: The Sasquatch.
3: Why do you do this?
0: The Sasquatch family.
3: People should like you. Okay. I don't know why they don't.
0: That's all right. We are in the O'Reilly Auto Parts studios. 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
25: Heidi ho, welcome to the Mr. Obvious Show. I am your host, Mr. Obvious. Let's take a call. Hello, Mr. Obvious Show.
26: Well, hello, is this Mr. Obvious?
25: Speaking.
26: Hey, Mr. Obvious, long-time listener, first-time caller.
25: Uh-huh. What seems to be the problem?
26: Well, here's my problem.
25: Shoot.
26: My wife and I, we finally decided to take a trip to the beautiful San Fran.
25: Cisco.
26: Cisco. Where's Cisco?
25: San Francisco.
26: Oh, Twin Cities, eh?
25: Yeah, that's right. Twin City.
26: Well, cool. We might try to get there sometime, but we decided to go to San Fran. So first day we get there, I go out to see the sights on my own while the wife took a nap. So I walk.
25: Uh-huh.
26: Finally, I get to one of them coffee shops that they got there.
25: Uh-huh.
26: And I figure, you know, I'm in a fancy coffee shop. I'm going to try me one of them cafe lattes.
25: Oh.
26: With milk.
25: Latte means with milk.
26: What's that?
25: What you said is the same as saying I'll have a cafe milk with milk.
26: Right, yeah, you got to have it with milk. That's the only way they're good.
25: Okay, please continue.
26: Yeah, so I have my cafe latte with milk.
25: Mm-hmm.
26: I go to pay for it, and I realize I forgot my wallet back at the hotel.
25: Oh.
26: Right. So I says to myself, what would I do if I was back at home?
25: Uh-huh.
26: Well, I decide I'll hitchhike. So I go out on the street there, and I stick my hand up, and pardon my French, Mr. O, but dang it if somebody doesn't stop on a dime.
25: Huh.
26: Right then, just came by and picked me up right there.
25: Yeah?
26: Yeah, it was pretty cool. It was a race car driver to boot.
25: Did you say a race car driver?
26: Yeah, he had those checkered flags, the race car flags all over the car.
25: Mm-hmm.
26: And, real fancy car, had all kinds of electronic accessories and junk inside.
25: Right.
26: Well, I kind of felt sorry for him.
25: Sorry? Why is that?
26: He had this big old bandage on his head.
25: Uh-huh.
26: His head was all wrapped up.
25: And yeah.
26: I got kind of worried and thought, well, you know, maybe he's had some kind of head injury or something.
25: Mm-hmm. Should I get in the car?
26: Right, exactly.
25: Yeah. Mm-hmm.
26: Well, Mr. Obvious, he seemed to drive fine.
25: Mm-hmm.
26: And he took me right where I was going back to the hotel there, and it was great and everything, but I think that head injury turned him mean.
25: How so, caller?
26: Well, Mr. O, he tried to rob me.
25: He tried? You mean he asked for money at the end of the ride?
26: Exactly. I go to get out of the car, and I said, you know, thanks a bunch.
25: Uh-huh.
26: Well, hold on, where's my money, you know? And it's really weird. He was real specific about it.
25: Oh, really?
26: Yeah, he was robbing me for $12.56.
25: Hmm. You know, caller, sounds to me like
26: like a robbery, yeah.
25: No, I think what you got a hold of there is a taxi cab.
26: A taxi cab?
25: Yeah, they charge people money when they drive you wherever you want to go, and you pay the fee for whatever the trip costs. It's a service in the big cities.
26: Oh.
25: Mm-hmm. It's a cab.
26: Oh, now that's making sense, because I thought he had a misspelling on his paint job there. I thought it was supposed to say car. Cab, huh?
25: It's C-A-R, but it said C-A-B.
26: D, right.
25: Ah, yeah.
26: We made the connection.
25: Join us again next time on the Mr. Obvious Show.
26: Mr. Obvious?
25: Yeah.
26: That whole cab theory is kind of making sense now. They have a lot of people riding around in them.
25: Mm-hmm.
26: Yeah, that explains it. Cabs smell like an old whore.
25: Yeah.
27: Did you miss this morning show? Don't worry. You can catch it this afternoon with the Bob and Tom All Day Replay on Bob and Tom Radio.
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10: Hello.
3: There's Pat Godwin.
24: Hey, chick.
3: Doing stretches, getting all loose.
24: Oh,
3: all
24: yeah.
3: Right. There's
24: a big thing coming up.
3: Jeff Oskey.
28: Hey, man.
3: There's Ace Cosby.
2: Hey, everybody.
3: I'm Chick. Hello, Tom.
0: Got this letter.
3: Yes.
0: And I forget how this came up yesterday, but comes to us from Abilene, Texas.
3: All right.
0: Rocky writes, Dear Bob and Tom Show, you were talking earlier about when you start drinking. Jeff Oskey said noon. I start at 5 a.m. when the show starts. By 7 a.m., you all look handsome and Jess looks more beautiful. And your jokes are much funnier. At 9 a.m., I sign off and take a long nap. Well, thank you very much, Rocky.
3: Well, he must be a third shifter or something, right?
0: Who knows?
3: Maybe. I don't know.
0: Yeah. Maybe just a major alcoholic.
3: Rocky from Abilene.
0: We appreciate it very much. We're going to head over to the sports page. Is that correct?
3: Bijan Robinson. And remember what we learned last week about Bijan Robinson?
0: He has his own, what, salad dressing?
3: Dijon mustard.
0: Okay. Yeah.
3: Bijan mustard. He led the Falcons a dominant win over the Saints last night in New Orleans. He rushed for 145 yards and two touchdowns. Falcons won 45-24 on your Monday nighter. And the NFL has finished its review of two Sunday incidents between officials and players in the NFL, less than 24 hours after the National Football League Players Association demanded the league hold officials to the same standards as players. Line judge Jeff... Okay, now this is about the referees cursing at the players instead of the players.
0: Yeah, I saw the video.
3: This has nothing to do with these gentlemen's, the referees' names, okay?
0: Okay, I got it.
3: There's one referee named Adrian Hill, and the other referee is a line judge, Jeff Seaman.
22: You know what? You could have left that out.
24: He would have laughed.
3: You got to say your name. He's got to say his name.
0: Last time I saw a Hill of Seaman was at the...
3: Seaman.
0: Ramrod's Lounge.
3: Seaman, league official since 2002, drew his penalty. He was suspended for two games. Late in the Giants' 36-24 win over the Cardinals after a flag came out on Giants... No flag came on the cornerback for the Giants, Drew Phillips, for contact with tight end Trey McBride. McBride was arguing with the no call. A sideline camera showed Seaman appearing to shout,
24: yeah.
3: Yeah, twice.
2: Oh, multiple times.
0: Yeah.
3: And then Trey McBride, the player, yelled back, you're ruining the game. That's all he said. So the official was suspended for two games. There you go.
0: Wow.
22: That's not a thing. They don't curse at each other, right?
3: The referees and the players?
22: Yeah.
3: Yeah, I think they do.
22: Oh. Okay.
3: Yeah. Yeah. I would imagine.
0: But I mean, this is the lesson in lip reading. This all began, was it the Thursday nighter?
22: Yeah.
0: With the very clear.
3: Mike McCarthy, head coach of the Steelers. Yes. And Aaron Rodgers having an argument.
0: Yeah, he very clearly said, what an A.H. Mm-hmm. referencing Mr.
3: What
0: Rodgers.
3: What an effing A.H.
0: Yeah.
22: Oh, wow.
0: So Mr. Seaman was the one who was.
3: And Adrian Hill okay. got one game.
0: Mr. There. Seaman, I want to make sure it wasn't.
4: Mr. Pister.
22: Oh.
4: Mr. Pister.
3: It was not. You're right.
24: Next time, just change the lesson.
3: Yeah. But look how happy he is.
24: He is very happy.
3: Well, I can't deprive him.
22: No.
0: You're a good friend. If your name was Seema, wouldn't you just change it?
2: It's his last name.
0: I know, but I mean.
22: No. I mean, I never thought about changing my last name.
0: Hooker?
22: Yeah. I mean, it's, yeah.
0: Yeah, but I mean, wait a minute. Hooker and Seaman. Never mind. You're going to need Mr. Rubber. Never
3: mind. Major League Baseball playoff yesterday. White Sox beat Cleveland 4-3. White Sox 2-0 lead in that best of five. And the Tampa Bay Rays beat the Yankees 5-2 last night. There's no joy in Gotham. The Yankees might be eliminated. Tampa holds a 2-0 lead in that best of five. And this afternoon, 6 o'clock Eastern, Dodgers and the Braves in Atlanta. And then 9:30 tonight from San Diego, the Brewers and the Padres, Milwaukee.
0: Define what is you said 6 o'clock in the afternoon. Is
3: 6 o'clock Eastern.
0: What is your definition of afternoon? What do you
3: afternoon is noon to six. Evening is
0: to six really?
3: Six to midnight.
22: Oh wow, okay.
3: Isn't that the way it's always?
0: I don't know.
3: Been?
0: I'm just it's kind of loose.
3: Is it loose?
0: It's like a few
3: morning and before noon. Like, that seems
0: if you,
3: like
0: if
3: that's,
0: you say a few, it could be three, four, five.
3: What's
0: afternoon?
3: What
0: I would
3: are you
0: think.
3: Trying to do?
0: I'm just asking.
3: Six to midnight's not evening to you?
0: I was just asking how you define it.
3: I don't think it's me. I think it's society.
0: Really?
3: Okay, yes. Societies decide 6 to midnight is evening.
0: Then how come it's sour? No sours before 5, not 6?
3: I don't know what weird memory you're trying to make us all relive. But
0: you know, we missed yesterday. Do you know that yesterday was James Bond Day?
22: No, we were busy celebrating.
3: Having a fight about?
0: We were talking about Dr. No.
22: But
0: because that was the debut of Dr. No back in whatever, 62 or something, yesterday, I didn't know until today, officially was James Bond Day internationally.
22: Nice.
0: You know, I'm sorry. Back to sports. What are you going?
3: A Talker research survey shows how important rituals are to football fans. Tom thinks this is interesting, so here we go. The poll of 2,000 NFL fans found out a third believe their game day routines influence the outcome of a game. That can't be correct.
0: Well, that's what that can't the survey found out.
3: A third of people feel that if I don't wear the right jersey, my team's going to lose.
0: That
3: seems ridiculous.
22: Time out. This is coming from a guy who will change his jersey mid-game if things aren't going well.
3: Well, yeah, but I know it doesn't have it. It makes me feel better. It doesn't have any outcome on the game.
22: Okay.
0: Then why do you do it?
3: It makes me feel better. I just said, like, coming in here makes me feel worse. See, it's a different... And yeah, I'm sure you have no idea why I feel worse when I'm here.
0: I just know that it's a big moral victory for me.
3: 30% aren't sure if their rituals influence the outcome, but would rather not risk finding out. 1 in 5 have a specific game time, pregame routine they follow before every single game.
0: Now, do you do that?
3: No. Self-proclaimed diehard football fans are the most consistent with their tradition. 60% cited having at least one game day ritual they refuse to break.
0: You're a big Raiders fan. Do you have any particular game day things that you do?
10: Just picking out the jersey or whatever I'm going to wear.
0: Jersey? Okay.
3: The most common game day rituals are wearing a lucky item of clothing, 60%. Watching every game at the same location, 45%. Eating the same food or snack every game, 40%. One fan said, I wear the same lucky socks every game day and refuse to put them on until exactly 30 minutes before kickoff. I also eat the same meal, sit in the same spot on the couch, and keep the TV volume at 17 during the first quarter. Now, there's something I can get behind. I always have my volume on my TV an odd number.
0: There you go.
3: I simply must.
22: Okay.
0: Now, how about in your car?
3: Well, that doesn't have anything to do with the football game.
0: In my car.
3: That's my policy.
0: The thermostat has to always be an even number.
3: I do not find it surprising. You're an even, and I'm an odd. I don't find that surprising at all.
0: Mm-hmm.
3: Yeah. Let's see. This guy goes on. If we win, my lucky socks go straight into the lucky drawer. And can't be washed until the next game. Another guy said, every game day I have to wear my unwashed lucky team jersey from 2 seasons ago, put my left shoe on before my right, and make a specific batch of spicy buffalo chicken dip exactly an hour before kickoff. And if my team starts to lose at halftime, I swap my sitting position on the couch and refuse to let anyone touch the remote control.
0: It's fun.
22: Also, maybe see a doctor. You might have something that needs to be diagnosed.
0: Some of these are a bit extreme.
22: Yeah.
3: I don't mind if you do it. You just have to realize that.
0: Okay, now do we have a special presentation available?
22: We do have something special. Chick, you got something in the mail the other day.
3: I did?
22: And as a part of my job, I open all of your mail.
3: That's right.
22: Everybody here that receives things, I open the mail and go
24: You'll
22: through
24: taste
22: it.
24: Taste the food for
22: right,
24: us.
22: And make sure everything's safe.
3: You put them underwater and explode them.
22: Yeah, no. This is from Justin Stang.
0: What's his last name?
22: Stang, S-T-A-N-G-E, Stang.
3: I wonder what it is.
22: He said he was going through some sports memorabilia and came across this and thoughts that since you were one of the biggest fans, he wanted to give it to you.
11: If you could open it off camera, that would be great, Chick. If you could set it on the floor so we can't get a visual of that, that would be fantastic.
3: Sorry, Scorsese. I'll get you.
24: There we go.
22: Can you see that? Aaron, you got it?
11: Much better. Thank you.
0: It's a box. And what's inside?
24: Paper.
3: I've never seen this helmet.
22: Yeah, neither had I.
0: It's a beautiful NFL football
24: Whoa.
0: Helmet.
22: It is gorgeous. It's actually an autographed Alex Smith Redskins football helmet.
3: Oh, Alex does game day on ESPN. He's my boy.
22: Yeah.
0: That is a beautiful, it's a black helmet with the, is that the classic Redskins logo? I can't see.
22: That is. But it's a matte black with the Redskins gold. It's gorgeous.
24: That's stunning.
22: Are you going to try to put it on?
0: That is really beautiful.
22: Okay, we'll see.
0: Was that something that they would have worn for a special game?
22: He said he's never seen this before. Justin says, since he's such a fan of the Chickster, who else better to give it to? He said, thanks for being real, from the Bob and Tom Show to the Off the Air and Chick McGee Show podcast.
0: Okay.
24: He is game ready.
0: Wow. Put me in, coach. That is just gorgeous.
22: That looks great.
0: That is really nice.
24: Caught the ball.
22: He said he was one.
24: You got that right.
22: Yeah, with the pigskin picks, he was one game away from getting to pick against the Chickster last year.
0: Well, keep playing.
22: Yeah.
0: Pigskin picks, by the way, week five begins Thursday.
22: It fits well.
0: Beautiful helmet.
3: What's this guy's name?
22: Justin.
3: Thank you, Justin, very much.
22: And I'm going to read the PS. This is also coming from a Cowboys fan, in which I can't stand them myself. So he also hates the Cowboys, even though he's a fan.
0: Thank you for that.
3: If I couldn't get it off?
0: That is a great, that is a beautiful present.
11: It looks heavy. Is it heavy, Chick?
22: It's a real, that's a real helmet. Yeah.
3: It's an actual helmet.
0: Just beautiful.
22: It is. It's one of the prettiest helmets I've ever seen. I don't know if I'm allowed to say that.
0: A flat Ready? Black with the Redskins logo on. That's Redskins very cool.
3: Helmets aren't pretty.
22: Oh, sorry. It is pretty.
24: That is a gorgeous helmet.
22: What's the faceplate thing called that goes across right there? That's gold too.
3: That's your visor.
22: Visor. Okay. Gold visor. I like it.
0: Very nice. We'll get back to Chick McGee's sporting duties. But as I just mentioned, Pigskin Picks up and running from the Bob and Tom program, and we begin week five Thursday night. We'll have our winner for week four coming up either later today or tomorrow morning. We'll announce who that is. What you want to do is go to bobandtom.com/contest and make all your picks for the NFL. Just pick all the games. Don't worry about the spread. Last week's winner was Nick Britton, one of five that got 14 of 16 games. He was the tiebreaker. He won the tiebreaker. So get those picks in before the game starts on Thursday evening if you can. 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Chick McGee back at the sports desk. What else is happening?
3: A New Jersey man has won first place at the 10th annual Sasquatch Calling Festival. The festival, which is held in Whitehall, New York, attended by more than 5,000 people from across the country. Michael O'Connor of Pompton Lakes placed first in the adult division of the 26th Whitehall Sasquatch Festival and Calling Contest.
0: See, I don't buy this.
3: What don't you buy?
0: Well, did Sasquatch show up? If not, no winner.
3: Well, they have many, many of these calling contests. They're calling for different things.
0: I know, but
3: husband calling leaps to mind.
0: Don't they show up, though? Wouldn't that be?
3: Bird calling, duck calling. Yeah. Pig calling? Is there a pig calling? Why would you?
22: I don't know.
0: Oh yeah, so they're out there. Do we have any audio from the Sasquatch?
3: Oh God,
0: calling?
3: I hope so.
0: Okay.
3: Oh, I like that guy.
11: Is that Josh?
3: What the hell is that? Rita Moreno?
22: That sounds like something else.
0: Wow. Yeah. That guy's popular with the lady Sasquatches.
3: He really thinks he's doing something.
24: He's got to stop.
0: Obviously serving alcohol.
24: Oh, they like that.
22: Yeah, they like him. That must be real.
0: Holy is that the winner?
3: I don't know.
0: Well, that's great.
11: I don't mean to brag. I came in fourth place in the Sasquatch lookalike.
3: Isn't that nice?
0: So that's, is it the Sasquatch or the Bigfoot? What is the...
3: Michael O'Connor is your winner, and he's been the vocalist for a hard rock band called Michael's Splot, or Michael's Splot, or Michael's Plot for 28 years.
0: they had another competition, a Bigfoot texting competition for millennials.
11: Yeah.
0: Yeah. I don't know who won it, but slightly different. Thank you very much. Well, coming up in sports, we have a couple of world records. Is
3: yes, we do. World, by my count, two world records coming up.
0: And we have Kostaki Economopoulos with our NFL update coming up. And I'll again remind you, BobandTom.com, pigskin picks. 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
3: Hey, welcome back to the Bob and Tom Show. We're in the O'Reilly Auto Parts Studios. There's Jess Hooker.
22: Hi.
3: She's at the Incogni News Desk. There's Pat Godwin.
18: Hello.
3: Hello, indeed. There's Jeff Hoske.
11: Hey, man.
3: Hey, man. There's Ace Consby.
19: Hello.
3: I'm Chicken. Hello, Tom.
0: Hello, Chick McGee. We've posted some photographs of Chick holding this beautiful helmet that was gifted to him by Justin, was it?
22: Justin, yeah.
3: Officially, Justin Stange, S-T-A-N-G-E. Thank you, Justin, so much.
0: It is beautiful.
3: I really do appreciate it.
0: Check out those photographs.
3: Yes.
0: Now, we were in the middle of a Chick McGee Sports broadcast.
3: I'm just continuing to get misty over Justin and sending me this helmet. We're back on the air?
0: It is really nice.
3: Wait a minute. Hang on a second.
13: Stupid world record.
3: The world's oldest and second oldest men exchanged well wishes on their shared birthday yesterday, October 5th. Brazilian man, you want to give it a shot?
0: He's the world's oldest man. Is he the oldest one or the second oldest?
3: He's the oldest. Oahu Marinho Neto.
0: That's as good as I could do, certainly.
3: And Australia's Ken Weeks. Oahu, J-O-A-O, he turned 114, and Australia's Ken Weeks turned 113. They marked the occasion by sending homemade birthday signs to each other.
0: Bet it was a big font.
3: Yeah. Boy, what would your vision be when you get to be 100, huh?
0: Do we have a picture of these two?
22: Oh, goodness.
0: Okay, the guy on the left.
3: Okay.
0: Okay.
3: Neither one of those guys are alive. Come on.
22: Yeah.
11: Oh, my gosh. The guy on the left, his ear is bigger than the other man's head.
22: Look how big his ear is.
11: Oh, my gosh.
0: Wow, that is a...
22: They
24: look like they're dressed...
0: That's freakish.
24: ...dressed and propped up a little bit.
11: They're propped.
22: This is a Weekend at Bernie's situation.
3: Guinness World Records confirm that Neto and Weeks, born exactly 1 year apart, are the current oldest and second oldest men in the world.
0: Both running for office, interestingly.
3: Yeah.
0: Here in the USA.
3: Yeah. Neto, by the way.
22: They're qualified.
3: Neto is now the ninth oldest man of all time, being one of only nine to ever turn 114.
0: Not to be confused with my friend Bob Nettolicki, whose nickname is Neto.
3: The title of oldest man ever belonged to Yuriman Kimura of Japan. Well, I thought it was older than this. He lived to the age of 116 years, 54 days.
22: Oh, I would have said like 120.
3: Absolutely.
22: Yeah.
3: 120, 121.
22: The oldest guy? Yeah.
0: But and this is the only one they know of. I mean, that's true. There may be in some
3: bush somewhere.
0: Yeah.
22: A tribe.
3: Yes.
0: Yeah. I mean, who knows? Away from all of the
22: processed food
0: toxins that we have to deal with here.
22: That's why they say crackheads live so long. They don't eat the food. They're just they're not eating any of the processed food. That's why they see old crackheads all the time.
3: What do you think of that?
0: This sounds like really good stoner logic. I have never heard that crackheads live long.
22: Oh. Yeah, they do, and they look young forever because they're not eating processed food. They're never hungry.
3: You know what women's problem? They can't hold the smoke.
0: Who's that guy?
22: I don't know, but I like it.
3: Can't hold the smoke.
0: So, can you put the photograph back up?
3: Oh, no, that's from Breakfast.
0: Yes, I'm speaking of possible urban legends or whatever.
3: Yeah, yeah.
0: Is it true that your ears keep growing?
22: Apparently.
3: I've heard your ears and your nose right? keep growing, but your phone calls taper off.
0: Okay. Because the guy, I'm not sure which guy is the Portuguese guy.
22: Well,
3: let's eyeball him. The Brazilian, sorry. Let's give him.

0: On the left is the Brazilian.
1: Okay.
0: Yeah.
2: Okay.
1: And so the older dude, the guy that's 114.
0: Is on the left.
1: Is the Brazilian guy. Okay. Wow. But his ear is about a third of the width of his.
2: It is.
1: It's huge.
0: It's almost a half.
2: It feels. It's like as big as my hand is what it looks like. Yeah. It's.
0: He can hear stuff that hasn't happened yet.
3: He can hear the ocean.
0: Yeah, all the time.
1: By the way, I think the younger guy, the 113-year-old, the card that he wrote to the 114-year-old is in Portuguese says, "You're next." Well, that's a sweet story. Now, am I correct in saying, is the oldest living woman older than both those guys?
0: I think so, yeah. You get to that, and that's women are...
1: I think the ladies live a little longer.
0: Well, they're evil and can't be killed. That's why.
2: Single women live longer. Married men live longer.
1: Really?
2: Yes, that's how that goes. Women who are single live longer and happier lives, and men who have a partner live longer.
0: Oh, well, you know this one, Tom. Don't married men, though, they don't live long because...
1: They don't want to.
0: They don't want to.
1: The old joke.
0: Yeah, that's exactly.
1: Don't bait me in that corner.
0: They don't want to.
1: The oldest living verified woman is 117.
0: There you go. Okay.
1: She was born in 1909, so born before World War I.
0: Whew.
1: Wow.
0: Yikes. Yikes indeed. Shall we continue?
1: Think of how many presidents... Of course, she's in the UK, so it's just.
0: I used to be able to know
1: a couple of kings. And
0: okay, I was born during Eisenhower, Kennedy, Johnson,
1: Nixon.
0: Yes, Nixon. Carter.
1: Ford.
0: The deal, right? The deal. Carter.
1: Ford.
0: Reagan.
1: Yep.
2: Bush.
0: Clinton. Bush. Obama.
1: You're getting close.
0: And
1: you're going to make it.
0: Trump.
1: Yes.
0: And, Biden and Trump again.
2: You got
1: your Biden.
0: How many is that, 20?
2: It's a lot.
0: That's a lot.
2: 12.
0: A world record that's more than a decade old is getting some attention from Guinness. Danish runner M-A-J-K-E-N, Macon? Sichlau, S-I-C-H-L-A-U, still holds the women's record for the fastest 100-meter dash wearing high heels. And Tom and I got to talk about this a couple days ago. Good runners, I think, only run on your toes. You don't.
1: You don't really need your heels. At least for the 100-meter dash,
0: the sprinting part. She set the record in Copenhagen in 2015, 13.557 seconds. She was 22 and a former track athlete, and her heels were nearly 4 inches high. She beat the previous women's record by almost a full second, and nobody has beaten that time since.
1: And it was like a year later they came out with her Nike, the Air Stiletto. It's badass.
0: There's a gentleman.
1: They do make, high heeled sneakers?
2: Nike does. They're called Sky Highs. I have quite the collection, actually.
1: Really?
2: Yes.
1: Really?
2: Yeah, I love them. I know, I never wear them here because I'm afraid you guys are going to make fun of them.
1: So it makes you a little taller?
2: It does make me taller, yeah.
3: How big a heel?
2: I bet you it's a full 2 inches, but it's a wedge, so you don't see it on the outside. It's called the Nike Sky High. Yeah.
0: By the way, Usain Bolt's 100-meter record, 9.58 in 2009.
2: Whoa. And hers was what?
0: 13.55. Germany's André Ortolf. holds the men's record after running 100 meters in high heels. For 12.82 seconds. Back in 23, it'd be easy to run 100 meters in high heels because the heel would not have any part in hitting the ground.
1: Yeah,
0: other than
2: you wore high heels?
0: It looks sexy, maybe.
2: Okay.
0: All the time. In my brain, I'm wearing them right now. There she is.
1: But this led me to do a little exploration.
4: She's going pretty fast there in the video.
0: It's fast. 13.5 for 100 meters is.
2: Yeah.
3: They got a picture of Harvey Weinstein at the start.
2: Yeah, exactly.
3: They're running from.
2: Yeah.
1: What's interesting is I did a little research. The origin of high heels, they were made for men.
0: Huh?
2: Yeah, I'm not buying this.
0: Yeah, me either.
2: I read this story.
1: Do you want to share it
2: yeah,
1: with
2: I can. So

0: No, I'm going to keep it to myself. High heels have been around for centuries, but their invention had more to do with function than it did fashion, according to Elizabeth Smeckelheck, director.
1: Who? You, Smeckelheck.
0: It's Smeckelheck, actually. Director and senior curator at the Bata Shoe Museum.
1: Bata.
0: High heels were originally invented in the 10th century by Persian cavalry soldiers to secure their feet in stirrups while riding horses and shooting arrows.
2: See, it makes sense.
1: I knew it had something to do with stirrups.
0: I think the boys just wanted to wear high heels.
1: I just think they wanted to feel pretty. Yes. I believe that.
0: Yeah.
1: Have you ever had high heels on, Tom, at any point?
2: Yeah. We had to do those photographs and drag.
0: Yeah.
1: And yet they had you wear high heels for that?
2: Yes, if you were doing some full-length shots.
1: Mm-hmm.
2: Yeah, Bob and I were both. We did a billboard.
0: Did they actually fit, or did you just have to, like, stick your toes in them?
2: They fit.
1: Okay. Did you feel sassy?
2: Do you remember we had, I forget the guy's name. He was, he's a drag guy. He came in here. He was really funny. And he was talking about how he had to fly to Atlanta because there was some shoe store there. I guess where all the NBA guys go they specialize in very large footwear,
0: okay. Yep.
2: Including for the ladies. And this guy was a pretty big guy, and he wore like a size 16 high heel. So, kind of cool. Nice guy. Very funny.
0: Yeah.
2: High heels originally for men.
0: For men.
2: Makes sense. They would... You'd
0: in their stirrups.
2: Yeah. Weren't they actually called stilettos?
0: Oh, yeah. By the late 18th century, heels became almost exclusively associated with women and over time became a symbol of femininity, with the biggest innovation coming in the 1950s with the invention of the stiletto.
2: There we go. Huh. Isn't the stiletto originally a knife?
0: Oh, I don't. Well, that would make sense.
2: Isn't like a switchblade knife called a stiletto?
1: That sounds right.
3: Yeah.
0: I think to be a stiletto, it has to be super thin and maybe even like 3 inches tall. Like stiletto is the highest.
2: So, but I'm assuming the stiletto shoe is named after the stiletto knife.
0: Right.
2: And they couldn't call them horseshoes because that was taken already.
1: That's right.
2: I'm not sure.
1: So they would have to say which horseshoes? Horseshoes or man horseshoes?
2: Yeah. Right. Yeah. But they were high heels originally for men.
0: Do you guys have, do you like high heels? Do you like women in high heels or is that a thing? Tom's saying that
2: really.
0: It's associated with whores made me wonder if
2: yeah. No, I love horses. I didn't say whores.
0: Oh,
2: I'm
0: I thought
2: sorry.
0: You said whores. Oh,
1: yeah, I thought you said whores too.
2: No, it says they were developed for cavalry soldiers to secure their feet in stirrups. That was the original development of high heels.
0: Hmm. Gotcha.
2: I know, not with whores.
0: Okay.
2: Although many whores.
3: I thought you said horseshoes.
2: That does add a certain pizzazz to your favorite whore.
0: Right.
2: So now when we come back, do you ever heard the song High Heel Sneakers?
0: No.
2: Really? Oh, it's great. Put on your red dress, baby. Wear your wig hat on your head.
1: No one's ever heard the song.
0: Oh, okay.
1: Except Tom. Yeah.
2: You've heard it, Ace? Thank you very much. It's a classic.
1: See?
2: I think you'll love it. Coming up, Kostaki Economopoulos with our NFL update. I'll remind you real quick, Pigskin Picks. 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Please join us again right here. We'll be back in a couple minutes. 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

0: by the balls. 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Now she's all black and blue. She says, look at me, I'm riding on the mechanical penis. Look at me, I'm flying off the mechanical penis. I'm gonna sue, my back's a mess. Oh, my neck, the pain. Fade away, studio fade. Oh, my neck,
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3: You know what I did yesterday?
4: No, what?
5: What you
3: I
5: did?
3: I bought your Christmas presents yesterday.
4: Oh, you went Christmas shopping? Geez.
3: And they're being wrapped as we speak and being delivered to my house, which
6: this
3: I...
6: This is, chick, this is what's wrong with women. This
4: you
6: is
4: went
6: just...
4: Christmas shopping?
3: Yeah.
7: I bought your guys' present already, too.
4: You did?
6: What kind of real man buys any Christmas presents this early?
3: Because you're hard to buy for, you know, and when you see something...
7: You can only imagine how difficult it is to buy for you, too.
3: Yeah.
7: Especially
6: don't
7: you, Bob.
6: Don't buy me anything.
7: Huh?
6: You don't have to get me a present.
7: Fine. I'll do that. Okay,
4: hey,
7: fine.
4: Hey, make you a donation to your favorite.
7: I know Bob wants it.
6: Make a donation to your favorite charity and just tell me about it.
4: All right.
3: That's you're going to like this present. I hope you didn't get him the same. We've gotten the same things before in the past. Please tell me.
6: I'm sorry.
7: No, I came up with this one. I don't think.
3: Okay.
4: All right. So you bought Christmas presents already.
7: Mm-hmm. Right.
4: Wow.
3: Well, in my defense, I was actually doing a story for a magazine on what to buy for the men in your life for Christmas, and I happened to... stumble upon.
6: Wait a second.
4: Are we the men in your life?
6: Hang on.
8: Happy music. Happy.
4: Yeah.
7: See, the thing is.
9: No, you see, here's the problem. You don't know the history of
4: Men in your life.
7: Men in your life.
9: I do.
7: Well, just listen to Tom. We'd be all right.
6: Tom Cruise. Yeah. Christy, you agreed to do a article, magazine article for presents for the men in your life, didn't you?
3: Yeah, my dad, my brother-in-law. There's all of you guys. There's quite
6: there's
3: a
6: the
3: few
6: big
3: men.
6: White elephant in the corner that nobody's going to talk about.
3: No.
4: A lot of men.
3: We'll talk about that.
4: That's right.
6: Didn't you say that might be a little problematic?
3: Well, we're not mentioning names or anything.
6: Okay.
3: No.
6: Okay, good. Good for you.
3: There's some great suggestions.
6: What'd you get for your dad? Can you say, or is it gonna?
3: Actually, the new Teddy Roosevelt book.
6: Okay.
3: And then I'm gonna buy him a couple of other little things. Okay. Like he always needs, you know.
7: Swear to God,
3: socks
7: you got me a Teddy Roosevelt book.
3: No, I didn't get you a Teddy Roosevelt book.
7: Blah blah blah. I bet you did.
3: No, I didn't.
7: I'm throwing it in the fire.
4: She's paying you back for the fruitcake.
7: How long ago? That was at least one wife ago. I got you guys fruitcake for Christmas that I baked myself, and I am still hearing about it.
6: With good reason.
4: I baked myself. No friends.
6: Fruitcake is every year voted the least desired gift in America.
7: In my defense, I was suffering severe depression then. Not like now.
10: When I was younger, in my 20s, and I'd see a young, beautiful girl, I'd be, oh, you know, I got to get that. And now it's, oh, I'll never get that. Because young girls are filled with sugar and spice and everything nice, and I'm filled with anger and semen and shame. How do you not think about sex? Everything on TV, sex, you know, all the commercials, very beautiful women in all the commercials now. Doesn't even matter what the product is. It's just very sexual.
4: Mm-hmm.
10: Beer, pizza, sex, gum, shampoo, sex, burritos, tires, sex. And then you finally have sex, and it's kind of disappointing.
4: Mm-hmm.
10: Where's my Sprite? My new car? And I'm not stupid. I know there's more to life than just sex. It's just none of those other things feel as good as sex. I mean, I love cookies.
4: Mm-hmm.
10: I love cookies.
4: Oh, yeah.
10: But if I do not have access to cookies, I will not rent a movie and watch two other people eat cookies.
7: Perfect strangers eating cookies. No.
6: So, Mark, you're a single guy.
11: Yeah, I tell you, though, it's tough because I got these neighbors behind me.
6: Really?
11: My neighbor, Gail, very...
4: Gail
11: is a woman who just moved. Her bedroom wall is right behind mine, and she has a new boyfriend.
4: Mm-hmm.
11: And I found this out. His name is Tom!
1: And now, from the Bob and Tom archives, we dust off another classic. classic. A moment of frivolity.
6: Welcome back to the Bob and Tom Show. With us in the studio, he is comedian Todd Glass. Todd, you haven't aged at all. You look exactly like you did last time you were here.
5: Thank you very much. I'm 59.
6: All that time on the road, and you're not 59.
5: No.
6: All that time on the road, though, you look pretty healthy.
5: Thank you. I try to take care of myself. If I was thinking about this the other day, and I didn't talk about it on stage because I thought it was too, like, it was like bathroom jokes, but really, if you think about it, the whole bathroom situation today, like public bathrooms, it's archaic.
6: Mm-hmm.
5: Like, and I think it's what I call waking up asleep in line. People put up with it because they think they have to, but every restaurant, if I had a show on TV, which I might soon, called Todd Glass Saves America, I would say boycott any restaurant in 3 years if they don't have private bathroom stalls. Think about it. It's 2007. Maybe this says it better. I know I go long-winded here. But the way bathrooms are now is what we should say back remember when. Mm-hmm. Remember when bathrooms a long time ago, you just had the metal dividers and they were two. That's the way they still are. It's the most embarrassing thing to do. You ever go to an expensive hotel like the Ritz-Carlton? They have private bathrooms. Right. With it. Mm-hmm. That's the way every restaurant should be. I went to a place last week. They had a bathroom attendant. I am not making this up. It was at the Mirage. And in the restaurant, they had a bathroom attendant. But the bathroom was 4 feet by 4 feet. Which means they know where it's coming from. I'm trying to say this politely. It's, you know, when I leave, I can't go, oh, where's that coming from? Give the guy a look. Yeah. He goes, I saw you. You saw me. Let's not joke around.
11: Give me a dollar. I won't tell anybody.
5: That's what you tip the guy. Here's $5.
11: Don't say anything. Yeah.
7: No, it's more like an apology.
6: Yeah.
11: Sorry. There you go. Yeah. I'm sorry.
7: I gotta give you $5. I was in Mexico yesterday. I caught the nail and I've got a little bit of a diarrhea. Yeah.
5: Instead of a tip, here's $5. It's basically an apology.
6: What kind of a horrible job is that?
5: Well, you know what I said, and I'm not making this up. I said to myself, I had a stomachache. I didn't want to go up to the room. I'm trying to say this tastefully.
6: Mm-hmm.
5: So I said to myself, which was right, he hears this every night. He's probably desensitized to it, like a doctor or nurse. It's not. Mm-hmm. But then I couldn't do it. So I went out to the table. My friends were teasing me because I go, I got to go up to the room. They're like, why? I go, I couldn't do it.
6: Mm-hmm.
5: And they go, Todd, what were you afraid of? Like, that you were going to do it and he was going to go like, oh my God, are you pooping in there? The manager comes in, sir, are you pooping in there? I get so embarrassed I lie for no reason. I am not doing that. I'm not a pig.
6: No, you'll be walking through the casino later and the attendant's going to walk by and you're going to see him motion his head and go, oh, that's the guy.
11: There's
6: the guy right there.
5: There's the guy.
6: That's why I'm quitting.
3: Yeah. No, look, there's
11: Todd ass. Yeah, okay.
7: So the bathroom attendant has an accent? Is that what I just
11: said? Yeah, well, of course.
6: Well,
11: they're very high finding
7: him. Well, there he is right there. He's the one.
5: Oui. Oh, now, you said you have the same. Well, we're not wrong, by the way. The whole bathroom, there should be private stalls. I'll give you another example. They don't. You know the pizza oven fans when you go? I think most people know what I'm talking about. Like when you go to a pizza parlor, they have that huge fan behind the pizza. Every bathroom should have one of those.
6: Mm-hmm.
5: At an airport bathroom, there's no reason to smell anything. How about when you go to someone's house and they don't even have a fan? Well, mm-hmm. Really? If your fan in the kitchen was broke, I really do believe this. A fan in the kitchen, you would have a carpenter out there within a week. You would apologize. Sorry, it smells like chicken. I got a carpenter coming Thursday. Somehow, poop wafting around the bathroom is all right. It's like a given.
1: Thanks for listening. Want to try watching? Want more?
8: I wouldn't give it a B. I wouldn't even give it a C because it's effing A.
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6: With us in the studio, comedian Todd Glass. Todd, what else are you talking about these? Is anything else interesting on your mind? We've established the fact you're still a single man. You're traveling all over the country. You're working on some television projects. You've got a.
5: When I wasn't here, I don't know if we talked about this. I did a show called Todd's Coma, which Adam Sandler produced. And it was basically a show where I was in a coma. I got hit by a bus after a show one night. And then people told stories about me, which led to flashbacks.
6: Mm-hmm.
5: And the flashbacks could be 3 seconds, they could be 3 minutes, you know. And that was that show. And then that didn't sell. So. My mom doesn't get her facelift, which she's been begging for.
6: Mm-hmm.
5: And now I'm working on a show called Todd Glass Saves America, which mm-hmm. is basically these type of things. You know, anything that bothers me, bad cell phone etiquette that people have is my new thing, or just the volume of their voice.
6: Yeah, we have that. In fact, our whole album is entitled We Just Landed because we have a guy that is tends to talk a little loud on the cell phone, calls us all the time.
3: You've seen the guy on the plane.
5: Oh, even when no cell phone. It's like when it's just... They're like, yeah, so anyway, I said to Jerry, if we're going to go down there, you're a foot from my head. And by the way, when it's another language you don't speak, and I don't think this is being closed-minded, it's worse.
4: Oh, yeah.
5: Now I don't even get the pleasure of eavesdropping.
4: Yeah.
5: I really hear the equivalent of blah, blah, blah, blah, blah, blah, blah. Yeah. I don't want to hear about your boss for an hour and a half, all right? Just, you know, you got to bring it down. It's what I call... People that aren't aware, because you can widen the scope of what this is about, that we share the planet together. It's like when the guy's on the plane, you realize why it didn't cost you $100,000 to fly to Florida. Because we all chipped in. That's what I want to say. You do get that, don't you? You have to in your brain. I'm not right. Here's what I'm tired of. Well, this is my opinion. No, it isn't. You can't talk like that. One time I just started talking as loud on my cell phone to try to teach this woman a lesson. I go, anyway. She goes, I wasn't aware I was talking that loud.
4: Oh,
5: I go,
4: really?
5: Well, then how'd you know I was mocking you? Are you that paranoid?
4: Good for you, Todd.
5: One more. We all chipped in.
4: I just love that.
5: Well, that's here's great. Another one. And it gets me grinding my teeth. At my gym, there are people that spit into the sink and the water fountain. And I want to go up to them and do the calm. Yeah, they spit into the water fountain. I want to go up to them and do the calm. We share this world together. Hey, how you doing? You see this establishment here? It's probably cost, about $5 million? And I see you spitting into the sink. You do have to wonder why a $4 million building like this only cost you about $1 a day.
4: Uh-huh.
5: I'll tell you why. Come over here. Because we all chipped in. I paid, he paid. It's not your gym. If you want to spit into the sink, save up $4 million, build your old gym, and then spit everywhere you want.
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15: Hi.
14: She's at the Incogni News Desk. There's Pat Godwin.
16: Hey, Chick.
14: There's Jeff Oskey.
17: Hello.
14: Ace Cosby.
18: Hey.
14: I'm Chick, and hello, Tom.
19: We were talking about, before we get to Kostaki, real quick, we were talking about, can we get him tuned in? Maybe he can enjoy this as well. There he is. Hey, Kostaki. I see you've got your Falcons gear on. A big win last night. Congratulations. We'll get right back to you in a second. We were talking about the world record for the 100-meter dash in high heels. And Miss Hooker pointed out that you have several pairs of high-heeled sneakers.
15: I do, yeah.
19: But you're not aware of the famous song.
15: No, I don't know about the song.
14: It's a song. It's not a famous song.
19: Are you aware of the song by Tommy Tucker, Kostaki? High heel sneakers.
18: No, I don't think so.
19: I'm going to play it. See if you recognize a little bit of this.
20: Put on your red dress, baby. Lord, we going out tonight.
19: It's great.
15: I love it.
18: Wow.
19: It gets better.
20: Put on your
14: it would have to.
19: They're going to be going out tonight.
18: When does the better part start?
19: Well,
14: where's the high heel sneakers?
16: I think it's right now.

0: I love.
1: We'll get to the high heel sneakers part.
2: Oh no!
3: We didn't even get to.
1: You want to get the high heel sneakers?
2: Well,
3: the reason why you played it.
2: There you go.
1: Wear your wig hat.
4: Wear your wig hat on your head.
1: Do you have a wig hat?
0: I don't have a wig hat. I have some clip-in bangs. When I don't have bangs, I can clip in some bangs.
1: Wow.
0: Yeah.
1: That's cool.
0: Yeah.
1: I'm wear your wig hat on your head. Isn't that great? Kostaki. I just had to squeeze that in. Kostaki Economopoulos joins us from Los Angeles, California. He is our NFL correspondent, and he is also the proprietor of All Pro Lines, where you can participate, add a joke or two to the world of the NFL. Kostaki, I was saying earlier, as Chick pointed out, we had our first lesson in lip reading Thursday evening. But over the weekend also, more lip reading for NFL viewers.
5: Mm-hmm. Oh, yeah, that's right. We had a few things like that.
2: Yeah.
5: That's right. Trey McBride got yelled at by an official who clearly yelled, F-U. Lost part of the story. The ref's name, Jeff Seaman.
2: Yeah.
1: We were reviewing that.
2: Yeah.
5: Yeah. At least we know why he's so angry. How did he survive middle school? That's brutal.
1: Exactly.
5: That's one of the only names where you could think, boy, it'd be easier if I was just named Kostaki Economopoulos.
2: A lot easier.
5: Jeff Seaman. That's brutal. Yeah, the Falcons, I don't know if you saw, are going to the Super Bowl.
2: Yeah.
5: They're 2-0 with our starting quarterback. Whee! Falcons made it look easy in the Big Easy. Katrina did less damage in the Superdome than the Falcons. Oh! That's what happened.
2: Damn!
0: Too soon?
5: We heard a lot about, it's 20 years ago. No, it's not too soon.
2: The anniversary of
5: the comeback game. We heard a lot about New Orleans Katrina. Look, I'm from the South. I love New Orleans, but it is a city that usually looks like it was just hit by some catastrophe. That's how it looks there. That's how it is every day.
2: Yeah.
5: I think the Falcons have a quarterback. The only way we'd be happier in Georgia is if sweet tea cured diabetes.
2: That would make people happy.
5: And are you like me at halftime? Did you think, thank you, baby Jesus? I hadn't seen Pat McAfee's face for several hours. I'm glad he's back in my life. Every day? Does he get no days off at this point? It's
1: the hardest working man in show business, I think.
5: It's a lot. It's a lot. He's great at what he does, but it's a lot. Michael Penix is expecting his first child. I guess the Penix works. It's good.
2: Yeah.
1: Who had a tougher middle school?
5: That's
1: a guy named Penix or a guy named Seaman?
5: Auto corrects to penis. That's a tough draw. And Chick, did you know you had a Greek quarterback?
2: Yeah, I think, and he likes to throw deep. I was aware. Yeah,
5: Ethan Kaliakness played for the Commanders.
2: You dropped out in the last. Pronounce
5: Kaliakmanis. Kaliakmanis.
2: Kaliakmanis. I think. Yeah.
5: The biggest name in football.
2: Yes, that's him.
5: That's 11 letters in the last name. That's cute. That's cute. Levin's cute.
2: Nice try. Yeah.
1: Right. How many you got, Mr. Economopoulos?
5: 13. A real man.
2: 13, that's baby.
1: Real, wow.
5: That's right. I can't even get a jersey from NFL.com. It's a 12-letter max. They're trying to keep a Greek man down.
0: Me either, Kostaki.
5: Is that right?
0: Yeah, they won't put my name on a jersey either, unless it's for...
2: Even though there are a couple of hookers in the league.
0: Yeah.
1: It was a guy named Fair Hooker.
0: Yeah.
2: Well, there's Malik Hooker now.
5: That's not fair.
0: I know.
5: Right? I can't even get Bijanomopoulos, the name of one of my fantasy teams.
1: Did you know that his brother didn't make the team? He couldn't cut the mustard.
5: What?
1: Bijan.
5: Bijan. Okay.
2: See, Bijan has his own.
1: I thought that Bijan literally does have his own mustard in all truth.
2: His own Dijon mustard.
1: Yeah.
5: He should.
1: He does.
5: He should. By the way, that's a whole different movie. Mr. Kaliakmanis goes to Washington. Right? Very different. Usually when a Greek goes to Washington, it's to get a loan. That's how he... it's a tale as old as time, Chick. A Greek tries to come from behind. Come on.
2: Hi-yo.
5: The Colts saw it coming. The Commanders put all their good players in a Trojan horse. That's what happened. And when he was in, this is true, the emergency quarterback for the Commanders, Colson Yankoff.
2: Yes, the tight end, yeah. His last name Yankoff.
5: They almost had to yank off in London.
2: Y-A-N-K-O-F-F, Yankoff. Wow. He's been a couple of years now, I think.
5: Yeah. Colson Yankoff sounds like the name Deshaun Watson uses at a hotel.
2: Mr. Yankoff.
1: So does every team have a number four emergency quarterback?
2: Yep. Mm-hmm.
1: Well, that's interesting.
2: Do a little digging to find out who it is.
5: It's a guy who played quarterback in high school. Do they
1: take a few snaps every week just in case?
2: I don't know about that. You'd have to ask coaching staff, but I would think.
1: Wow. That'd be pressure.
5: Yeah.
1: I wonder what the best performance in the history of the NFL is for the number four QB. Mm. There's got to be some great story about a guy who's spent his whole career doing something else and he goes in and throws a touchdown.
5: Nothing for nothing, but the Falcons had their fourth string quarterback playing in the second game of the season this year. Got ugly in a hurry. Rams beat the Eagles. Philly went 0-12 on third down. This weekend, vegans at barbecues had more conversions. On Sunday, Jehovah's Witnesses had more converts. The metric system converted more Americans. Mike Pence converted more gays. More people in Mississippi just embraced Celsius.
2: All right.
5: 0-12. See, that's not very
1: converting. That was very funny.
5: Yeah, it's very, I enjoyed very that small very rate much. Of conversion.
1: I was hoping you'd get the gay one in there.
5: Josh Allen now holds the record for touchdowns scored by a Buffalo Bill, but on murders, he still trails O.J. Simpson.
1: Oh, sure.
0: Oh, okay.
5: He's two back.
2: Two back, yeah.
5: Travis Kelce is now seventh all-time in NFL catches, and he also passed Tom Brady to become number one in being out-earned by his wife. Right?
3: Yeah.
5: She's crushing him.
3: Oh, yeah.
5: Yeah, big. Much, much bigger earner. Coaches always covering their mouths with the play sheet. What's the scariest thing for an offensive genius? Is it a 300-pound monster trying to kill the quarterback? No. Is the smartest, fastest defensive back? No, it's the lip readers out there. That's the scariest thing. Yeah. You can hide the playbooks. You can encrypt the headsets. But what about Marley Matlin up in the stands with binoculars? That's who's bringing this machine down. I don't understand. Cousins looking good means one thing in Las Vegas and a totally different thing in South Georgia. Right?
3: Cousins looking good.
5: In Vegas, it means bet on the Raiders. In Georgia, it means the wedding's back on. Cousins looking good. Lamar Jackson left the stadium in a walking boot. Aren't all boots walking boots?
1: Oh, good point, Cassandra.
5: It's a weird expression. Hopefully, he'll get upgraded to running boot here soon. Ideally, by Sunday, he's back in the scrambling boot. The Buccaneers are 0-4. This is different. Usually Floridians are sad because the HOA found out about the alligator. Mike Vrabel flagged for unsportsmanlike conduct, and this time by the ref, not his wife.
2: Oh, yeah, that's not gone away yet. Yeah.
0: No.
5: I'm astounded that a guy who wears vests every day can get laid at all. He's in trouble somehow.
2: That's his look.
5: Getting laid too much. Maybe his wife buys him a vest because it's the only thing she can do to slow him down. Niners owner Jed York agreed to pay $140 for sex. Now he's fined $500,000. You see, women always end up costing more than you think.
3: Oh, that's the truth.
5: Usually if you pay $500,000 for sex, it's because you had two divorces. That's
2: funny stuff, Kostaki.
1: Well, wrap it up, our Greek friend. What have you got?
5: All right, let's see. This could be the closer. Where do we go? The Vikings. The Vikings are 4-0. That's crazy, right? They're like Ron Jeremy, only successful because of their impressive D. Good night, everybody.
1: Thank you very much.
2: Big time D.
1: Kostaki, you on the road?
5: Yes, sir. A very memorable road weekend for me. This Thursday, a couple days, I'm doing Farmington, New Mexico. And then Friday and Saturday, Albuquerque, working for the first time in 20 years with a young lady named Caroline Ray.
1: She's your ex. I love Caroline. Wow. I've seen
5: She's
1: both
5: my
1: you guys.
5: Baby mama.
1: I've seen both you guys doing your stand up, both terrific shows. So it'll be a double dose of great comedy.
2: I, for one, think it's about time you two kids got back together. That's all there is to it. You let me know how that goes.
5: No one's thought that for even a second.
2: I'm right here, and I'm someone. I thought it.
5: Nope. We do have a kid in college together, and we need some money. So we're going on the
2: There you go.
1: That's this weekend in Albuquerque at Quezada's Comedy Club. Is that the name of it?
5: Quezada's. Michael Quezada is a longtime comic who was on Breaking Bad and is a big star in New Mexico. And he has a comedy club now.
1: That does sound like something that would be served at a Mexican restaurant.
5: Yes. I'll have the Quezada's.
1: I'll have the Quezada with extra laughs. And then I know you're going to be in Hillsdale, Michigan, Niles, Michigan, and Kalamazoo coming up November 5, 6, 7, and 8 for some great live stuff with Kostaki. So thanks, Kostaki.
5: Oh, and then more? The Super Bowl in L.A. in February with the Atlanta Falcons.
1: That's oh, okay. Uh-huh. He's got his jersey on.
2: Why not?
1: Thank you very much, Kostaki Economopoulos. That does remind me, we got our Pigskin Picks competition up and running. Each week, a winner of a $500 gift card from Steven Singer Jewelers. Week 5 begins Thursday night. 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Have some fun and go to the contest page and enter. Just pick the winners in the NFL. You could be like Nick Britton, who was our Week 3 winner. We'll have our Week 4.
2: Nikki!
1: We'll have our Week 4 winner either today or tomorrow and let you know. 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

0: penthouse. Doing sports on the radio has always been my job. I've never wanted a man until I noticed Bob. When we're close, I start to perspire. His little bun set my loins on fire. And I dream about the day he'll say, "Chick, let's get undressed." Name and address withheld upon request.
1: Blake Slade is our guest.
2: But I've been fired from every job I've ever had. That's true. I've never been.
3: Have you really?
2: Yes. Okay. Personal record, 3 hours at Kentucky Fried Chicken. That's right. I got a plaque from the colonel. I was 18. They hired me as a cashier. That's smart. Let's take an aspiring comedian and put him in between fat people and their food. What could go wrong? I'm there 3 hours. This guy comes walking up to the counter. Yeah, what's the difference between your two-piece dinner and your four-piece dinner? Well,
4: let's take a look at it.
2: Let me get out my calculator. I'm going to have to log on to the internet here. I wonder if it could be two pieces of chicken. I wonder if that could be it. I wonder if you could have figured that out if you sat in a honey pot like Pooh Bear and think, think, think, think, think. Fired.
1: Yeah. Rick Schrader is our guest, and Rick is on his, well, frankly, you're on your second marriage. I don't know if I should bring this up.
5: Yes, I am. Maybe men and women living together is just too much anyway. I think, you know, it's just too much pressure. I think men and women should live around the corner from each other.
6: Much yeah. Better let you call each other up every morning. Hello, you being a jerk? Yes, I am. Click, right? And that's you. Go to a movie, you know, instead of getting up every morning and spinning the big pain wheel. Today's mind game, vague remarks about your failures at work.
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9: Hello.
8: There's Pat Godwin.
10: Hey, Chick.
8: Hello. There's Jeff Hoske.
11: Hello.
8: There's Ace Cosby.
12: Howdy.
8: I'm Chick, and hello, Tom. What's going on over there?
12: Hello, Chick McGee. Well, we were talking about that world record.
8: Yeah, running in high heels.
12: Running in high heels.
8: 100 meters.
12: Miss Hooker was explaining that she actually has high-heeled sneakers, which I think is... How many pairs of those babies you got?
9: Well, probably 8 or 9.
12: Wow.
9: That's 8 or 9 pairs. Not bad.
12: Are those made by the traditional sneaker companies? Like an Adidas?
9: Nike is the one that I have. Yeah.
8: You heard of Nike?
9: Nike,
8: of
9: course, the Sky High, yeah.
12: Yeah.
9: Yes.
12: Do we have any update on the Caitlin Clark 1 Nike sneaker?
8: What do you mean? What sort of update would you like? Because they're sold out and we're awaiting them to be restocked.
9: What
8: are you thinking?
9: Did you get a pair or two?
12: Not yet.
8: There's the problem.
12: I have two young girls. Mm-hmm. I'd like to outfit. But I was playing this classic song from Tommy Tucker.
8: Hello. Welcome to Obscurity.
12: This was a huge hit.
8: No, it wasn't.
12: Wear your wig hat
9: really
12: on your head.
9: I really like it.
12: It's a great song.
8: It's badass, but it wasn't a hit. It was too good to be a hit.
12: Here's the best part right here. Hang on.
8: What other choice do I have?
12: Hey, here we go. Here it comes, right here. I'm pretty sure you're gonna knock him dead. What a great song. What a great sentiment that he's taking out his lady with her wig hat on or her high heeled sneakers. it's been covered by many great artists. But the high heeled sneakers version by Tommy Tucker, 1964, number 11 on the Billboard chart, number 1 in the R&B chart.
9: Okay.
8: What year was that?
9: And it's been remade, you said?
12: 64. Yeah, it's been done by a bunch of
8: 64.
10: Is a wig hat just a wig? What's a wig hat?
9: I would assume, yeah.
12: Yeah.
10: Is that slang for wig?
12: I think it's just a way to get two words in there when you needed some space. I don't know.
10: Yeah.
9: But there are hats that have, like, fake hair under them that women wear a lot. Yeah.
12: I'm not sure. It may be a slang term, but it's a great song. Been recovered by Jerry Lee Lewis, Paul McCartney, the Rolling Stones.
9: I like that.
12: Yeah, isn't that cool? So now you know. Next time you put on your high-heeled sneakers.
9: I will.
12: Can you wear them here?
8: You're doing some good work over there.
12: Okay.
9: Yeah, I could probably wear them here.
3: No, Jess. I'll wear next them time here. You put them on, remember there's a 62-year-old song about your tennis shoes.
12: Oh,
9: you he guys was ahead of his time.
12: Ignore the classics. Sorry. What else is going on at the Incogni News Desk?
9: A dog in Kansas has been hailed a hero for leading a police officer to its injured owner. The Leawood Police Department said the officers encountered the barking dog in the middle of the road and followed it back to its home. There, the officer found the garage door open and the homeowner on the floor.
8: Oh, no.
9: Where they had been laying for the past 3 hours. Police said the resident received medical attention and is now recovering at home.
12: It's a classic Lassie story.
9: It is.
8: He's a good boy.
9: Yeah.
12: I mean, can you imagine if it had been a cat? It just would have been waiting for him to die so he'd eat his face.
9: Exactly. Yeah.
8: Look it up. Cats start at the face. Dogs start at the feet.
9: Do your dogs tell you stuff? Like, do they communicate with you in a way? Yeah. Yeah? Like what?
3: Mine will come and get me when their bowl is empty, and they'll lead me to their bowl and, like, look at it. Like, hey, mister, come on.
12: Do you think that the dog just was... went up looking for the cops just to go, hey, I haven't eaten in 3 hours.
9: Yeah. Right.
12: The old man's on the garage floor.
9: Yeah.
12: I'll show you where the food is.
8: This Australian Shepherd I have, Josephine, we call it Joey. she lately really looks at you like she's going to start talking. Do you have one of these?
12: Oh, absolutely.
8: It's just like they're looking right. Okay, here's my first word. Hi, or whatever. It's creepy. Every now and then.
12: Mine says stuff like, I've been talking to the vet.
8: Is that right?
12: And she says I should be getting more cheeseburgers.
10: How do you...
12: So really, so you want a cheeseburger? Then he goes, no lettuce, no tomato. Okay, I understand. Anything else? French fries. Oh, you want French fries with your cheeseburger, do you? Would you like something to drink? A vanilla milkshake.
8: Now, every day when you go... chocolate. Do you ever... Every day you ask them if they've been looking for work when you get home?
12: Yeah, they're working. They're in the working class.
8: Right. They're the working dog.
12: Yeah, they don't work much.
10: How do your dogs react when other dogs are on TV? Because mine goes nuts and it's getting me in trouble at the apartment complex.
9: Oh.
10: Yeah.
3: Oh, mine don't even notice.
10: I didn't think dogs noticed other dogs on TV.
8: I'm very lucky. I've never had any dogs who barked a lot.
10: Oh, that's,
8: period.
10: Yeah, that's good.
12: It is funny, depending on the sound system on your TV, if a dog barks on TV and they look over at the speaker.
9: We have a thing right now where our dog James will bark in the middle of the night, and he's telling us that our cat is at the back door and wants inside.
8: Oh,
9: so,
8: oh
9: yeah, if our cat doesn't make...
8: It sounds like a team thing.
9: It is. But our cat also he'll kick the door when he wants to go outside.
8: Yeah, oh, yeah.
9: So we know that, too. He uses his hind leg and just kicks the door.
12: Well, this is a fun story. I thought it was a nice, sweet story.
9: That is sweet.
12: About the dog rescuing the guy. And I assume he'll be getting great dinners from now on, all kinds of treats.
9: Some steak dinners, for
12: sure. Yeah. Oh, steak. Yeah, absolutely.
9: We have a lot of animals in the news today. Authorities in Sicily stopped a man trying to board a ferry to Malta with nearly 400 live animals packed in his car. Yeah. Police found 300 tortoises.
12: Oh, come on. These must be the little ones.
9: And 77 parrots.
8: 77 parrots?
9: 77 parrots, yeah.
12: I'm afraid to go through TSA with my toothpaste. I think it's going to shoot something off.
9: Yeah. Authorities say 76 of the parrots belong to a protected species. The animals were seized, and the man now faces charges of animal cruelty and violating international wildlife trade laws.
8: Huh.
9: So he was going to sell them on the black market, right?
8: Yeah, right.
9: Yuck.
12: 300 tortoises.
8: That's that documentary on HBO, Monsters of God. That thing.
3: You have to watch it. It's great.
8: It's crazy.
12: That's all about, exotic lizards and stuff?
8: Well, turtles and,
3: reptiles.
8: All reptiles. And smuggling and selling. $100,000 for a... albino Komodo dragon. Would you pay that? People do. Yeah.
12: Who wants that stuff?
8: People with $100,000 to spend, I guess.
3: But you never want to smuggle parrots. They'll tell on you.
8: Number six. That's him. That's him.
12: Turtles are in the glove box.
3: Do people still turtle wax their cars?
10: You don't see it as much, do you?
8: Turtle wax for that hard shell finish.
12: Do contemporary cars need to be waxed anymore?
3: I'm guessing not. I don't
9: I feel
3: see
9: like
3: it happen.
9: Your dad would be a guy that waxes cars.
3: He still waxes
9: cars. Yeah, I figured he did. Yeah.
12: I think they changed
9: the paint.
12: Would
9: you build your own cars?
3: Yeah.
10: The paint's gotten glossier.
12: Yeah, I don't know.
9: But do you, like, growing up, I always felt like that was a part of the weekend ritual. Like, you hand washed your car and you waxed it. Like, everybody had that uncle that did that.
3: Yeah.
8: You should wax a new car to protect his fresh, clear coat from dirt, UV rays, and environmental damage. No factory protection. Dealerships and factories wash new cars, but they rarely apply a protective wax or sealant before delivery. It says here on my Google.
12: Yeah, this one says modern cars don't need traditional wax to protect the paint.
8: No kidding.
12: Then it says, but adding protection can be worthwhile.
9: Yeah.
8: I think my information might be coming from the American Waxing Institute.
9: Right? No kidding.
8: Probably. Yeah.
12: Yeah, I don't know. I haven't waxed a car in a year. I used to do it all the time.
9: I kind of thought when you go through the car wash, like there's a magic wax coating at the end.
8: Whatever they're doing in the car wash, dunking it on there.
9: I just
8: yeah.
9: thought it was on there.
8: Oh, get a load of that. Do you prefer traditional natural waxing or a longer-lasting synthetic ceramic coating?
3: I've heard of the ceramic coating.
8: No kidding.
3: But like on supercars, like...
9: Oh, yeah.
8: Like Ferraris or
3: something?
8: Yeah,
3: like expensive
8: okay.
3: cars.
8: Mm. Huh.
12: Is that... a spray on or
8: I don't know that's a ceramic coating.
12: Wow. Yeah, you got me. I don't know. I haven't waxed my car in forever,
9: but you wash it every day.
12: Oh, absolutely.
8: Yeah. No, multiple times a day he goes to the car wash.
3: What's the most times in one 24-hour period?
8: I'm gonna get the over under is three.
12: I would say the most probably three or four.
9: Yeah.
12: Maybe it was a muddy day or something, or in the winter.
3: Yeah.
9: Hmm.
12: Yeah. I like having a clean car, and I enjoy going through the car wash. It's like confession for me.
8: Have you
9: oh,
8: ever?
9: That's nice.
12: It's kind, of a, kind of a cleansing
9: for you as well, not just the vehicle.
12: Yes. Okay. Oh, absolutely.
9: Gotcha.
8: And please be honest. Be as honest as you can. Have you ever fallen asleep in the car wash and been awake by a car honking behind you?
12: It may have happened one time.
8: Okay.
12: Yeah. I mean, sort of dozed off.
9: I get car sick in the car wash.
8: Is that right?
9: I don't know what's happening, but the way that the shimmies shake and the water and everything, I just...
8: And the Muppets.
9: I have to be very careful. I get really car sick in the car wash.
8: Oh. Yeah. How do they get away with using some of the Muppets they use? They can't be licensed for that, right?
12: They're just hanging them in. They're not...
8: Well...
9: It's not like a drawing point. It doesn't make people come.
8: I think so. I bet they're little kids, Daddy. Take me to where Kermit is working the scrub brush, you know? I bet there is.
12: It's a fair question. I don't think they...
9: How do they not have their own line of plushies and like, stuffed animals?
12: Yeah, like Car Wash Wally or something?
9: Yeah.
8: Where is Car Wash Wally? Yes.
12: Let's get on that. I know
8: that's
12: a guy.
8: That's a great idea.
12: Yeah. But I have a kind of a funny car wash story. And this was years ago. These two guys that I know, they bought a car wash together. And it was an up and running car wash.
9: Okay.
12: And there was when you'd go into it, there was a thing where you could pay an extra buck. If you paid an extra buck, you got the special spray protection.
9: Sure.
12: And it was literally a gigantic upside down thing with this blue fluid in it.
3: Okay.
12: And after they'd owned it for about a year, they were talking, and the one guy said, "I really appreciate the fact that you always fill up the blue fluid." And the other guy goes, "I thought you did that." Neither of them had touched it for a year, and it wasn't even functioning.
9: Oh.
8: Well, that's just good business right there.
12: Yeah. Yeah, so.
9: Cost-cutting measure.
12: Yeah.
8: But, remember Lenny Dykstra's car wash problems?
12: Oh, yeah. Yeah. He ended up in the stir, didn't
8: Lawsuits, he? Lawsuits. He ended up in prison. A family feud. Criminal charges. Yeah. 1999 arrest. Dykstra arrested in Simi Valley. Misdemeanor charges of sexual battery and misappropriation of funds at his car wash.
9: At his car wash?
8: At his car wash.
9: What was he doing sexual at the car wash?
8: I don't know. Maybe he... There are ladies...
10: Using that foamy brush.
8: Haven't we heard that
9: Christy says this.
8: Yes. Christy is turned on by the car wash. Remember this?
12: Well, I imagine there's been some...
9: Yeah.
12: Some prank in which the idea is to have a have an intimate relationship of some sort.
10: Yeah, you got a minute or two.
12: And finish it.
10: And knock one off.
8: And be able to finish it before you get out of the car wash?
12: Yeah, that kind of a crude.
9: At least cop a feel.
10: Maybe back when you're 20.
8: Where'd I put my car wash coupon, honey? Let me root around in there, see if I can. The term root around in there. That should be on a t-shirt.
12: Coming up. We have today, and what else have you got coming up over there?
9: We have, like I said, a lot of animal news. We have an unusual traffic stop, and bears.
12: More bears.
9: Yeah.
12: They're everywhere.
9: Yeah.
8: There are more bears than people.
12: Right now, I want to talk about money once again. Inflation's getting a little bit serious out there. You may have noticed you walk into the grocery store and you walk out and go, I just spent $50 and I've got one bag. What is happening? What used to cost $20 is now $50, it seems. 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
9: Hello.
8: There's Pat Godwin.
10: Hey, Chick.
8: Hey. There's Jeff Hoske.
3: I got a car wash letter.
8: All right. There's Ace Cosby.
21: Hey, Chick.
8: I'm Chick. Tom, you hear Jeff has a car wash letter.
12: Well, what do you got?
3: Hey, amazing morning radio champs. My friend's grandmother fell asleep in a car wash, woke up somewhere in the middle, scared herself, put the car in gear, drove off, and did tons of damage to the car wash.
12: Wow.
8: To the car wash.
3: Yeah, I could see that happening. Well, a few months ago, I got behind someone who was in a new Tesla, and I know that because I had the paper plate, and he didn't know how to put it in neutral, and they had booklets out. I was Googling on my phone. We ended up all having to back out of the car wash because it was stuck in.
8: Yeah.
12: Wow.
3: Start.
8: Yeah.
12: We got a Tesla driver. Jason, can you put a Tesla into neutral?
22: There's a car wash mode. It's
12: There's a car wash mode. Okay.
3: Oh, well, this guy, they apparently didn't show him that at the dealership.
9: Uh-oh.
12: Well, that's good to know.
9: Whoops.
12: Hmm. Now, do you wash yours? I know you keep it in your bedroom.
8: What? He loves that car.
12: Car.
8: He loves that car. What does that mean?
9: He thinks you make love to your car when you're not here, Jason.
8: Hey, I can't be the only one when I get excited. A sports team, I start playing with myself. Isn't that your scenario?
12: Yeah, of course. Yeah. Yeah.
8: Dear Bob and Tom Show, I think in a way you all should be ashamed of yourselves.
12: That's true.
8: You predicted the death of Jim Baker the other day on the show.
9: We mentioned
8: that one of you thought he was dead, and the other one said, no, I think he's alive. And then somebody said, I'm sure he's pretty dead. Well, you guys soon realized Tammy Faye was dead, but here we are, a few days later, and Jim Baker has indeed died. Bam!
12: Yeah, I knew.
8: He's gone.
12: I could tell this morning when I woke up, the ground was really hot because they had to turn up the flames in hell.
8: Oh, goodness. Pat, you're one of my favorites.
10: Oh,
8: one of.
10: My mom must have wrote him.
8: My favorite.
12: Real quick, Jeff Oskey, you said you were going to be getting a beard cut and a haircut yesterday. Listeners want to know.
9: Oh,
3: I did not, and I rescheduled for today, and it's not going to happen today, so it will happen tomorrow.
12: Okay, once again, thank you, David, in Cedar Falls, Iowa. Time now, we got to check in with a little bit of history.
8: October 6th, number 6, Tom.
12: 1866.
8: Rocktober.
12: The Reno brothers carried out the first, what is considered to be the first train robbery in U.S. history, because the train was actually in motion. And that started a wave of train robberies.
8: Woodcock.
12: Yeah.
8: Remember that?
12: Butch Cassidy and the Sundance Kid.
8: That's right.
12: Portrays in a loving way.
8: But you know, if I had my choice of anybody to rob me, it'd be you. But come on now.
12: Oh, H.R. Harriman, what is it?
8: Yeah.
12: Do you know what state that took place in?
3: Missouri.
8: Wyoming.
9: Nevada.
12: Yeah, it is often associated with the West. It's not.
8: Paducah, Kentucky.
12: The very first train robbery was in Jackson County, Indiana.
10: What?
12: Yeah.
8: Son of a gun.
12: The Reno brothers. There were imitators.
8: What year was this?
12: 1866.
8: Oh, Indiana was a wilderness then.
12: Yeah, the Reno brothers, and there were copycats like Butch Cassidy and the Vegas brothers. After the Reno brothers. In 1889, the Moulin Rouge opens. Moulin Rouge means red mill.
8: I like the way you're saying that.
12: Because there was a famous windmill on the roof of the building.
9: Oh.
12: And the Moulin Rouge was famous for the can-can.
8: It was
12: kind of a slightly more art-

0: will.
1: For the time.
2: Is it still open?
1: I don't know.
0: I think so.
1: At least a museum.
0: I think it must be for, I imagine, for tourists. In 1889, Thomas Edison showed the first motion picture. And it was a famous story because people got there to see it, and there were 15 minutes of previews, primarily for the latest superhero movie from Marvel. How much longer do you suppose it was before someone made the first porno?
1: It was, Josh and I have talked about that. It's almost instantly, I think.
2: Yeah.
1: Same day, at least.
0: Okay. Though the first movie was called Monkey Shines, by the way. Monkey Shines 1, 2, and 3.
1: Huh.
0: The movie in 1927.
1: Tom Cruise was in that, right?
0: Yeah.
3: Did all its own stunts.
0: That new Tom Cruise movie, very controversial.
4: Boy, is it ever.
2: What's the controversy?
0: Some people say it's one of the worst movies ever made. Others say it's
2: yikes.
0: Great.
2: What's the premise? I don't know.
1: I'm not sure what the premise is.
0: I think it's a,
1: yeah. I sent you that email. So it was going to be a giant bomb.
0: I think it's something about global warming or something.
1: No idea, man.
0: Some kind of natural, some kind of disaster caused by some, I don't know.
2: Oh, is this where he plays? He's got a lot of face makeup.
0: Yeah. And,
1: yes. A gray-haired old man.
2: And has a strange name.
1: Digger.
2: Digger. Yeah. There you go.
0: Yeah, I don't know. I haven't seen it yet. I've read a couple of reviews that were
2: even his promotion of the movie is strange. Like seeing him in interviews.
4: Yeah.
2: And the GQ cover that we had to look at. God.
4: They were hiding the plot. They thought it was a musical for a while.
2: Really?
4: Seriously, yeah.
2: Oh.
4: People didn't know what it was about.
2: Hmm.
0: Well, speaking of musicals, in 1927, the jazz singer, the first so-called talking picture. Are you familiar with the jazz singer at all?
2: Yeah, I mean a little. I obviously haven't.
0: Well, there was a remake with Neil Diamond that was a lot more palatable.
2: Oh,
1: well, you know one of Pat Godwin's amazing impersonations is Neil Diamond.
0: Well, I thought you were going to say Al Jolson. Thank God you didn't.
1: I'm just getting started. No, this is Pat.
0: Go ahead.
1: Pat. Neil Diamond from the jazz singer.
4: I have no father. And they say what did he say? I forgot.
1: Papa, I want to sing.
4: Well, that's right. He wants to be a cantor.
1: Yeah, he's going to be a cantor. But he doesn't.
4: Papa, I want to sing.
0: Thank you very much.
1: He wants to perform. He doesn't want to be a cantor.
0: Don't worry, Hugh Jackman. Godwin's not going to come after your next Neil Diamond gig. But yeah, the first... It was one of the first talkies, and famously, Al Jolson was in blackface.
1: We used to do that together. Oh. I was Olivier.
4: I know, we had it down.
1: I Hoff no son.
4: That was it. Yes.
0: So if you're doing your Halloween tribute to Al Jolson, I recommend the Neil Diamond version. Unless you're like Matt Gaetz and you want to do...
1: Don't get out the shoe polish.
0: Don't do the... happy birthday, Bruno Sammartino. You know who that is?
2: No.
0: 1935.
1: Big time wrestler.
0: Yeah.
2: Oh, okay.
0: Had the wrestling championship longer than anybody in history. Happy birthday.
1: Right?
0: Happy birthday.
1: A make-believe title for longer than anyone in history. Okay.
0: 1955, the great Tony Dungy. Cult leader.
2: Right.
1: Or winner head of coach of the Colts. No one calls a head coach of a football team the leader.
0: But
1: I know he is.
0: I'm a huge fan of Tony Dungy. My dog is named after Mr. Dungy.
2: Yeah.
0: He has two Super Bowl rings because didn't he get a ring as a Steeler?
1: He did, yeah.
0: As a player.
1: Defensive back.
0: The famous story about him was his college coach said his team wouldn't have a black QB. So Tony, being an incredible athlete, became a tremendous player on the defense.
2: Wow.
0: Those days, by the way, are gone. Yeah. I think most coaches realize maybe it's time to be a little more fair. Tony Dungy, of course, inventor of dungarees.
2: Is that right?
0: Didn't.
3: Oh, I thought he invented the dunkaroos.
2: Oh, yes. I love those things.
3: I get those two confused. Yeah.
0: Do you know anybody that ever called blue jeans dungarees?
2: You.
4: Yes.
1: You. Yeah.
4: My grandmother.
0: Yeah. coming up, a little musical production with Pat Godwin, I understand. I'm looking forward to that, certainly.
4: Don't get too excited.
0: Why not?
4: It's quite a stretch.
2: Okay.
4: A lot of chances in this one.
0: Okay. I'm looking forward to that.
4: Oh, boy.
0: Also, an update on the mechanical male member.
2: Yeah.
0: It was in the news yesterday. The one that you can actually get on and ride. Quite crude. Massively vulgar. And there was an incident with it, which we, of course, feel obligated to pass along to you from the O'Reilly.

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8: Honey, if you can stop nagging me for just a minute, there's something I really need to say.

0: now. Andy Hendrickson is the other voice you're hearing in the studio. Andy is a stand-up comedian. You're a young guy.
1: Yeah.
0: He's a handsome guy. Are you married?
1: No, I'm single.
0: Girlfriend or anything?
1: No, none of that. It's, you know, it's
0: well,
1: tough
0: comedians
1: on the road.
0: Really know how to get the old, get the action.
2: Like Troubadours, Tom. They move from town to town. New woman in every port.
1: Yeah, all my friends are married. I got more weddings on the docket this year. I got a wedding on Memorial Day. Mm-hmm. Another one on Labor Day. Mm-hmm. You guys have the friends like that. You're like, oh, great. Your love's so special. You get to wreck my 3-day weekend.
3: That's right. Yeah. That's right.
1: Maybe I'll have my funeral on the Super Bowl. How about that?
2: I'll show you.
1: Bring a snack.
4: And now, from the Bob and Tom Archives, we dust off another classic. classic. A moment of frivolity.
0: Again, remember that there's a quid pro quo at Christmas time. Got to be good or you don't get anything. Mm-hmm. You understand?
5: Sure, I remember that one.
6: Tell my kids that.
5: Well, you should tell them that every day. Yeah. Remind them every day.
0: Mm-hmm. Santa is a vindictive Santa. Oh, if you're mean, if you're a bad kid.
2: Oh, lord it over them. Mm-hmm. You'll get yours, smart ass.
0: welcome.
6: That's how I parent. Welcome.
5: Ho, ho, ho.
6: Yeah, that's exactly how I parent.
0: Welcome to the Bob and Tom Show. Again, joining us in the studio, we have comedian and actually psychologist Dr. Will Miller has joined us.
7: Santa's like the psycho god, watching you all the time. You better watch out. And he goes around the world in one night miraculously, so he has divine power, and he gives gifts in disproportion to the rich kids. The poor kids get jack.
0: Well, on that note,
5: happy holidays.
0: Oh. Here he is putting the F in Christmas, Dr. Will Miller.
2: Happy holidays.
5: There's no F in Christmas. Exactly.
0: I should have said, here's the guy putting the F in Santa Claus, and then you say,
5: and there's no F in Santa Claus.
0: Oh, thanks.
5: Exactly.
0: Thanks, Scrooge.
7: No, but I mean that in a positive way. It's a good thing. As long as your expectations are fine, you're fine, but, you know, just keep your expectations low. Yeah. Santa's going to get you what you could probably expect. What kid doesn't know what they can probably expect to get, really?
5: I asked for a number of things and never got them. The sad thing about it is my brothers received those gifts that I asked for.
6: Oh, wow.
5: Oh, yeah. Oh, yeah.
6: That didn't mess with your psyche at all.
5: No, I'm not bitter. Those bastards.
7: You know what you want?
6: So does that mean Peter's getting coal in his stockings?
2: Damn, guys.
7: You're resilient. You're resilient. You took all that pain, and look what you've become, a fantastic, resilient individual. It made you stronger.
5: I'll pound salt up your ass.
0: There's Bob putting the F in Christmas again. Well, this
5: there's
0: is going
5: no F
0: well.
5: In Christmas.
0: Happy Christmas, everybody.
7: Like you're the first person I've ever had say that to me.
2: Ho, ho, ho.
5: Ho, ho, ho.
0: Today, Dr. Will, is a significant day in the life of Chick McGee. It's his 50th birthday.
7: Congratulations. And I was just telling him off the air that the 50s have been my best decade. And so.
2: And as I told you off the air, you are at a level of maturity that I can only aspire to.
7: But I
2: That's
7: wasn't.
2: That's why.
6: But you weren't.
5: Maybe this is the turning point.
7: Totally, absolutely.
2: Is this it? Do I figure it all out now?
5: Yes. I think so.
7: Yeah, it could turn down, but I believe it's going to turn up.
5: Thanks, Will. That's why we bring him in here.
2: Yeah, why is it when Tom says something like, no, it could be okay, all I hear is you're in a lot of trouble.
0: I mean, one could say there's nowhere to go but up.
7: You will have all the experience you've had, and you will care less about it. You really will give less of a rat's behind.
0: Ooh, that's going to be hard to do.
2: I really have trouble believing I could care less.
0: Yeah, see, I gotta underscore
2: right
0: that.
2: Now.
0: I'm with him on that.
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0: We had a news story this morning out of Canada. A gentleman named Sandy Wong is going to serve 90 days in jail. He was arrested at an Edmonton Home and Garden show. He was, according to all news accounts, quite visibly pleasuring himself on the roof of a 2007 BMW 328i sedan. Now, that is a nice car.
6: Yes.
2: Great.
5: Yeah,
0: I got to tell you, I might have twitched a little when I first saw one, but I did not, this news account suggests, he got up on top of the car, dangled his ankles over the driver's door window, and then began to, you know what.
5: Yeah. Wow. And he completed, apparently.
0: Yes. That's they had to bring amazing. A cleaning crew, according to this news account. Which is,
7: see, it's stories like this. People wonder why I went from stand-up comedy to become a psychoanalyst. Mm-hmm. Seriously. This is what keeps me alive, this stuff.
0: Listen to this, Dr. Will. He's also aroused by 67 Camaros.
5: Who isn't?
0: And the 1955 Chevy Bel Air.
7: Car fetish. In psychoanalysis, we call this a transitional object. The cars represent the woman. It's a live person. He doesn't want to deal with a live person who can respond. He wants to be able to shut it on, turn it on, and shut it off. So the car becomes his woman. Mm-hmm. And so then you think about the different cars that turn him on. It's just like any healthy sexual appetite, which is like sometimes, ooh, I could have sex with a really wealthy person. Ooh, I could go low and go with like an old beater. I could go, you know, with a hot rod.
8: By definition, I think, Dr. Will, every car for this guy appears to be a beater, Dr. Will. This guy could have a 2008 Rolls Royce, and I guess it's a beater, technically.
5: Yeah. Well, when you think about it.
7: But really, that's what's going on. And imagine what's going on in the fantasy life of this guy. This guy is incredible. I would give anything to talk to him for 2 hours.
5: Really?
7: Oh yeah.
5: Well, wear some Viscreen or a poncho.
7: No, I'd want the plate glass window between us. Yeah. He's off the beam. This guy. He's buggers.
0: He, I believe, is undergoing some treatment.
7: I guess.
0: According to the
6: can that
0: the
6: be
0: article.
6: Treated?
7: No.
5: Everything can be treated, can it, Dr.
7: Yeah,
5: Will?
7: It all can be treated, but it can't be cured. I mean, cured, you know. Mm-hmm. I mean, obviously there's some real, you know, you're going to be delving deep into this guy's child.
5: I wonder. And I just don't have that kind of time.
6: Exactly. What, was he conceived in a 55 Bel Air? What's the deal?
3: I'm not going to live long enough to help you, okay?
7: Exactly right. This is where psychology meets culture because it's, in other words, to think about a BMW, everyone knows what a BMW is and they know what the image of the BMW is. It's an upscale, classy car that people associate with power, with wealth. With
0: the privilege. Ultimate driving machine, they call it.
7: Yeah, it even has a throaty rumble is what their ad says. Ooh. I mean, you know, it's like it's powerful, it's German, but it's wealthy. And so...
0: hello, doll.
7: Yeah, exactly. So the fantasy of... this would be equivalent to... I wouldn't be surprised if, in fact, what he has, this is a transition from, you know, he has an erotic fantasy with like a Paris Hilton or a very wealthy, a BMW person. Think about it that way. Mm-hmm. Who's a BMW person? I wouldn't be surprised if Paris Hilton comes into this guy's mix because he said he has a fetish with big feet. And Paris Hilton is renowned to be sort of a BMW celebrity with huge feet.
6: Yep.
2: See, this is why the internet's great. You can find Paris Hilton's shoe size in 2 seconds.
5: In 2 seconds.
6: That's she's great. An 11, isn't she?
2: Size 11.
7: Yeah,
6: and
7: so
6: I
7: this
6: think
7: guy.
6: She's going to do a whole line
5: so
6: of
5: So her shoe
6: big
5: size
6: big
5: and
6: shoes.
5: IQ finally match.
6: Yeah.
4: Long-time listener.
9: Wait a minute. You aren't Mr. Obvious.
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6: Hi.
3: She's at the Incogni News Desk. Pat Godwin and his hair is here.
11: Hello.
3: There's Jeff Oskey.
12: Howdy.
3: Ace Cosby.
13: Hello.
3: I'm Chick. Hello, Tom.
5: At the hair salon, make sure you say, no, I said blow out.
11: Oh, yeah, I know.
5: Blow out.
6: Maybe we should have someone come in and cut Jeff and Pat's hair. This is the only time that they have time to get haircuts. Well, is apparently while we're on the air.
5: We had Jeff's haircut one time.
3: Yeah. In the studio. Yeah, in the studio, right?
11: Yeah.
3: Yeah.
11: Yeah.
5: Talk to Eddie. Maybe we can get Christine in here.
6: Okay.
5: She does a great job.
6: She does.
5: Did she cut your hair last time, Jeff?
12: Yeah.
5: Yeah, she
6: did. Was that your last haircut?
12: Yeah.
6: Oh, wow.
11: Really?
12: Yeah.
5: Now, we should point out, Jeff Oskey affects the mountain man look, and I've gotten really used to it. I kind of like it. And now you're telling me you're in a wedding or something?
12: I my cousin's getting married this weekend. We're doing big family photos. Mm-hmm. I'm trying to look presentable.
6: It might be a Christmas card, and that's why.
12: Yeah,
6: this is
12: exactly.
6: When people usually start taking their Christmas card pictures.
3: Do you have a pair of trimmers you like?
12: I don't do anything.
6: Clearly.
12: No.
3: All I mean, like, just scissors?
12: No, I don't even do that.
5: You've got
12: like a
5: semi-early period ZZ Top beard. It's like 4 inches long at
3: least.
5: So
3: what are you going to use to trim it if you take it off today? Are you going to have it done?
12: I'm going to a barber.
3: Oh, okay.
12: I'm going to have it done
3: professionally. Got it.
5: Okay. Because we could do it on the air if you want. You'd like that?
12: No.
5: Well, then what day do you want to do it?
12: Friday.
6: Tom always has these references to old rock stars that I don't really know, and sometimes I have to Google them. But for me, I always think Duck Dynasty. Like, that's what people associate your look with now.
12: Well, I get Mick Foley for those wrestling fans. I get that a lot.
6: Huh. Yeah.
5: So. Were you here the day he was in here?
12: No.
5: So cool.
6: Such a nice person.
12: Dude, I'd love to be here.
5: Great guy.
3: That was for the Santa Claus documentary, right? Wasn't he talking about that?
6: Yeah.
3: I think.
2: He was a terrific guy. Yeah. Really, really witty and charming and nice. Pat.
13: Yes, sir.
2: It's my understanding that you are going to be doing a song for us, but it's based on an interesting news story from yesterday. Is that correct?
6: I think I lost it.
14: you have it.
2: This is. Do we have the visual of the ride that looks like a giant phallus? This is a some bar in Vegas.
3: Yeah. It's not the mechanical bull.
6: No, it is.
2: It's exactly the same. But instead of the bull, it's a giant male member. It's
3: right.
2: a triumph of poor taste.
6: A veiny bastard.
2: And they show some whore on there.
6: Oh no, we don't know anything about her. No. There is no sex shaming. No.
2: Yes, there is.
6: No.
13: Not in this room.
6: Okay. This woman, I hope it's not this woman. A woman is suing a Las Vegas bar claiming she was injured after getting thrown from the so-called mechanical penis ride last year.
2: Wouldn't you want to be in the courtroom for this one? You know, the judge is looking over the stuff and goes, really?
6: According to the suit, the woman and her friends visited the club known as The Nerd back in 2025, and near closing time, they asked an employee to ride the mechanical penis attraction. So, yeah.
2: No, there's your setup.
6: Yes.
2: Now, Pat, you apparently have a tribute to the mechanical male member.
13: This is a Graham Nash tribute. Maybe it's an obscure song, maybe it's not. I don't know. I'm taking a chance.
2: Is this one of the ones from Crosby, Stills, and Nash, or
13: yes,
2: one of Graham's solo pieces?
13: No. Crosby, Stills, and Nash, actually.
2: Oh my God. And by the way, just parenthetical to this, Graham Nash, one of the nicest guys. We were talking about Mick Foley.
6: Yeah.
2: Graham Nash, great guy.
6: Oh.
2: Super nice. If you ever get a chance, go see him live. He's great.
3: Now, well, while you can.
2: Are you plugged in, Pat?
13: I am. We're having issues. and we changed a bunch of things. Is that what's going on, probably? All right. Can you still hear it, or should we?
6: Yeah, no, we can hear it.
13: Just
6: you're
13: give
6: good.
13: It a shot?
6: Yeah.
3: You're fine.
13: All right, here we go.

0: fade away. Studio fade. Remind me.
1: I thought it was going to be just a schlong before I go.
2: That could have worked.
1: No, but Marrakech Express, I doubt if that's ever been parodied.
2: No.
1: Bravo, Pat.
2: Oh, well.
1: That's great.
2: Thank you very
1: God,
2: much.
1: God, that's funny. And hard to play.
2: It is.
1: And you got up there. That was
2: it. Oh, that's a high one. Yeah,
1: yeah, that's
3: a high
1: one.
3: It sounds like a pretty song. I don't know the original.
1: Marrakech Express?
3: Oh, yeah.
2: Yeah, see, that's what I was worried about. Jess's age group there. Yeah. Maybe even Jeff.
4: It was so beautiful.
3: Yeah, I thought it was really pretty. Yeah.
4: Graham Nash. They thought you wrote it. Yeah. You should have told them that.
1: Have you heard the song, Just a Song Before I Go?
3: No.
1: By Graham Nash. Really?
3: I probably have, but I don't know the names of the songs.
2: Our House?
3: That I hear. Oh, yeah. That's
1: Our House is a very, very, very fun.
3: Yeah, I remember
1: Just
3: that
1: a Song Before I Go. Wasn't the story in that he was, he had to get to an airplane, but the car was going to pick him up in half an hour, and someone said, I bet you can't write a song that quick. And he wrote that just sitting there.
3: Hmm.
1: And it's great. Now, Miss Jess Hooker is sitting over there at the Incogni news desk. What else is happening?
3: Can I read a couple of emails? We were talking about the Camel Crush cigarette.
4: Oh, yeah.
3: Yeah, back in the day.
1: No, explain this again. I don't remember this one.
3: So it was really big when I was in college, and that may have been about the time it came out. I don't know.
4: I think they're still around.
3: They are still around. The Camel Crush cigarette is a cigarette that can be either regular tobacco or menthol. And there is a crush something, a piece that you can crush, and that releases the menthol, and it makes it a menthol cigarette.
4: And it's placed in the filter,
3: and it's in the filter, yeah. So, dear Bob and Tom Show, longtime listener, first-time writer, concerning the Camel Crush cigarettes, I work for the company, or worked for the company, that made the crush balls that went inside the filters. It was in Lebanon, Ohio. In the U.S., the only flavor allowed is menthol, something about not promoting it to kids. So other flavors are available in other countries, but not here. Keep the laughs coming. This is from Willie.
1: That's interesting.
3: Yeah. And then the next one. Hey, Hooker Baker. Yes, they still make Camel Wides, and I still smoke them. I can't stand to smoke anything else because the regular size cigarette feels like a Virginia Slim.
4: Oh.
1: So the Camel Wide is just a wider cigarette.
3: That's just a wider cigarette,
1: but that's different from the Camel Crush?
3: Yes, those are different. Both Camel products, but yeah, the Camel Wide and the Camel Crush. Yeah.
1: I'd never heard of that.
3: But Jeff and I are on the same page that you want a regular cigarette when you start your evening, but then the more inebriated you become, the more you kind of crave a menthol cigarette so you could crush it, and then you get the menthol.
1: It's a joke I could do, but...
3: Yeah, you crave other things, too, that
1: no,
3: would
1: no,
3: go
1: no,
3: with the
1: I,
3: menthol.
1: Oh,
3: okay.
1: Other neighborhoods.
4: No one else is laughing. You realize that.
3: I am, but it's nervous laughter.
4: Yeah, yeah.
3: Yeah.
4: What else?
3: Let's go to Mass.
4: Okay.
3: Shall we?
4: Mass, yes.
3: A raccoon was caught casually strolling into New York City Catholic Church during a special Mass.
5: Hey, Padre.
4: What up?
1: Hey, I heard you got some crackers.
3: St. Joseph's Church in Greenwich shared the footage of the raccoon as it visited the house of worship during the September 25th night fire candlelight prayer service.
1: Week early.
4: Yeah.
3: The night,
1: right?
3: What is it?
1: What wasn't just this past weekend with
3: the
1: Francis Assisi thing where the animals get blessed?
3: Yeah, the clip posted online shows the raccoon climbing the front steps and walking in through the front door.
1: Maybe he heard about it and didn't have a calendar.
3: Where a pastor spots the animal in the foyer and encourages it to return outdoors. Father Jonah Teller told the New York Post that the raccoon's visit came just 1 week before the Feast of St. Francis of Assisi, which features the blessing of the animals. So, yeah, he just had it wrong on his calendar.
4: Yeah.
3: That's all.
1: I heard he was there to go to confession.
4: Yeah.
1: He stole that hunk of pizza from that rat in New York City.
3: Sorry about that.
4: Wow, how long ago was the pizza rat?
1: Yeah, I don't know.
3: Oh, I forgot that was a thing.
4: That was a thing.
1: Yeah, pizza rat was huge. Yeah,
3: pizza rat.
4: Pizza rat.
3: Those rats are... My son was just in New York for a concert last weekend, and he said, you always think it's fake or it's exaggerated until you see one.
4: Oh, yeah.
2: Yeah.
3: And then you're like, holy
4: There's a documentary out there. I think it's called Rats.
2: Yeah.
4: And it's all about the rat problem in New York City. And the sanitation workers carry, like, sticks and bang on... Before they pick up the refuse, they have to bang on the can because they're...
2: And they scurry.
4: Many rats run up their arm to their neck. God.
1: And Bang on the Can is the name of a bar on Talbot Street.
3: Oh.
1: Or no, it's Christopher Street. Christopher Street.
5: Oh, New York. Yeah, isn't it right across from the manhole?
1: Yeah. No, you're thinking of the Ramrod. That's over in Soho.
4: Taron Butts. Taron Butts was up there, right?
5: Yeah. He's the door guy.
4: Yeah, Taron Butts.
1: Now, does Taron Butts spell his first name T-A-R-I-N?
4: Yeah.
1: Okay.
2: You know, you're making a joke, but that was an actual bar, if you remember, the Ramrod.
3: Oh, it was?
2: An actual bar in New York City, yeah.
3: Oh, and it was a gay bar?
2: It was indeed.
4: I thought the manhole was an actual bar, too.
3: It has to be.
4: Yeah.
5: There is.
4: Yeah, that's why I picked it.
1: Yeah. Well, they're known for their subtlety.
3: They're the most fun bars to go to, usually.
4: Great sound system.
3: Yeah.
4: Always.
3: You dance all night. But that's probably the...
1: What's coming up in the world of news?
3: Oh, we have bears. We have another bear story because... News without a bear story.
4: Love the bears.
1: Did we ever get to the stripper pole as a weapon story?
3: We didn't, but I do have it here. We can go to that. Yeah.
1: And guess what state it takes place in?
4: Florida.
1: You got it. Right now, I want to explain why we're calling that the Incogni News Desk. Every once in a while, you're probably noticing, maybe every day constantly, you're getting emails you don't want or things that you get and you go, I better not open that. Maybe you've made that mistake or you're getting crazy texts, things like, hey, I'm in town next week. Remember me? Well, guess what? A lot of that can be really damaging to your life and your computer, et cetera, et cetera. Incogni wants to help you get rid of those annoyance and those annoying texts, et cetera, et cetera. Let's talk about information. Right now, somewhere a stranger is buying a list and you might be on that list. You're probably on a couple hundred lists minimum. Data brokers, this is what they do. They sell actual marketing lists. These are some titles of marketing lists out there right now. Recently widowed, rural and barely making it, bad credit, suffering seniors, low income swing voters. These are lists that people buy for various reasons. Maybe in the world of politics, they want to give you some information, swing your vote, whatever it might be. But sometimes it costs as little as $79 for 1,000 names. And if you're on those lists, you start getting harassment calls, et cetera, et cetera. This is the part that should scare you. That broker has no idea what the buyer plans to do with those lists. So if they're selling the recently widowed list, God knows what it could be. 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Well, you're going to want to hear about that from the O'Reilly Auto Parts Studios. 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
9: They'll beat you to the emergency room and paint a devastating picture of pain and gloom. He'll hate to hear all about your wreck, but deep down he's kind of happy that you broke your neck. He's almost a doctor, he's worse than the crook. He's the lawyer on the back of your telephone book. He can cry on cue and he can lie to your face, and he can probably get you a bigger neck brace. That made anybody that he won't sue. He'll get the radio station you was listening to. And if picking up your sisters in the police report, he can probably take that boop to court. Dick Weasel, attorney at law. If you're in the body cast, he's the man to call. He'll sue your boss and your mama and them. He can make a preacher want to injure him. He'll take him to court. He'll get you the cash. He's the Johnny Cochran of the bull whiplash. He's the slickest lawyer that you ever.

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Dick Weasel, attorney at law, he's aptly based.

0: Hi, Kostaki.
1: Hey, guys. This week, the subject is board games, which is a similar premise.
0: I love board games.
2: Me too.
1: Me too. Battleship. Mm-hmm. Classic, right?
0: Yeah.
1: Too easy to cheat in Battleship, though. My brother would palm ships and move them around. One time I caught him with a ship under the board. And he's like, what, dude? Submarine.
0: Nice.
1: Sneaky badger.
0: Uh-huh.
1: Monopoly. Think back to the time when you were playing Monopoly, right?
0: Mm-hmm.
1: You land on that little just visiting section of jail.
0: Yeah.
1: Did you take your piece and tease that person? Right? You go, I'm just visiting. I don't have to stay with you. Yep. You're a loser. Oh, my family hated that. Then when I was in high school, we went on a field trip to an actual prison. And let me tell you, equally unpopular there. Uh-huh. I'm going to Pizza Hut. You are not.
0: You're not.
2: Taunting prisoners, huh?
0: Oh, yeah, nice.
1: So I did a little research. The game of life was invented by Milton Bradley himself.
0: Oh, yeah?
1: In 1860.
0: Hmm. Wow.
1: And that's why there's a spinner in that game, because at the time, dice were considered wicked.
0: Oh.
1: Which, I don't know if dice are wicked, but Dungeons & Dragons dice do have the power to keep girls away.
0: Yes, they do.
3: State of California
0: is
3: apparently, they're in the process, I guess, of banning the Mylar balloons, they're called.
0: Yes.
3: The small ones.
0: The silver ones.
2: Passed
0: silver
2: in
0: ones.
2: The Senate, it's on its way.
3: Because
2: to
3: apparently these balloons cause massive power outages. I can see it's an important, serious business.
0: Mm-hmm.
3: But when in the course of learning about this, we found out there actually is a group called the Balloon Council.
0: Yeah.
3: This is someone's job, someone's life. They have to take it seriously. I'm sure there are a lot of issues with balloons.
0: Oh, I'm sure.
3: Nothing to laugh at.
0: Oh, yeah.
3: It's a serious organization.
0: Oh, absolutely.
3: Dear Bob and Tom, writes Gary.
4: Gary!
3: I want to know what every other American wants to know. 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
2: Oh.
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3: 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Right now, this is the Bob and Tom All Day Replay. 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
6: 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It's Jess Hooker.
2: Hello.
6: There's Pat Godwin.
7: Hey, Chick.
6: Hello. There's Jeff Oskey.
8: Hey, man.
6: There's Ace Cosby.
9: Howdy.
6: I'm Chick. Hello, Tom.
3: I was trying to find a picture of this raccoon that invaded the invaded the church in New York. Did you?
6: What do you mean? I think all raccoons look alike, don't they?
2: Yeah, but you don't see one standing in a church very often.
3: Yeah, he was. This is in New York City, right?
2: Yeah. Greenwich Village.
3: Pretty cool. He.
6: The village.
2: Sorry.
3: He's. He looks like he's washing the host.
6: Well, yeah, they wash the food. Otters wash their food, I think.
2: Do they really?
6: And raccoons wash their food. Yeah.
2: Okay, so you're telling me that raccoons climb in a dumpster,
6: yep,
2: pull the food out,
6: right,
2: and then wash it.
6: Well, they put it in a little pouch they have, and then they take it back and make dinner.
2: All right.
6: But they wash the food, yeah.
3: I think a lot like maybe they're going to confession, as I said.
8: Have you seen the meme video where they give the raccoon cotton candy and he keeps going over and dunking it in the water? It disappears.
2: Oh.
8: And he goes back and gets more and dunks it in the water. It disappears. He can't figure out what's happening.
3: Wow.
2: I've never been
6: so depressed about a situation
2: know,
6: in my life.
2: Sad.
6: And Oskay's laughing like it's funny. What the hell's wrong with you? Wow.
3: We have more news of interest, this time involving a...
2: Oh, there's drama in the club. A 23-year-old woman from Detroit who was wanted on a fugitive warrant and was working as a stripper was accused of using a 7-foot metal pole as a weapon at an adult entertainment club on Monday in North Miami Beach. Police say a manager at the strip club, known as Taboo Miami, told officers that the incident began when the 23-year-old had been terminated over bizarre behavior and conflicts with employees. A stripper? Never.
6: Wow.
2: What?
6: That's hard to believe.
8: Well,
2: yeah.
8: And she works Mondays, so that's a rough shift.
5: And then, North Miami.
6: You can't make no money on Monday.
2: The woman started running throughout the club, throwing items, using excessive profanity, and disrupting the normal flow of business.
6: So there is profanity to be used
3: and excessive profanity.
6: Okay.
2: So right. Security escorted her outside. She allegedly returned with a 7-foot-long metal pole and nearly struck the security guard. Newly released body cam footage shows police finding Belle at a nearby gas station. I don't know if that's her stage name or a real name. When officers told her to put, she took off. Oh, when officers tried to get her, she took off running. They chased her to the expressway ramp where they eventually caught up with her and arrested her. So, police say Belle resisted and initially gave her sister's name.
5: That's pretty good.
2: She faces 7 charges and also had outstanding fugitive warrants in Georgia and Florida.
5: So it wasn't a pull from inside. It was a pull that she travels with?
2: I have in my brain in this story, the pole was an old pole that had been replaced and it was sitting outside the club.
5: Oh.
2: She grabbed it. This is all a story I'm telling myself.
3: Yeah, that makes sense. I mean, why else would there be a pole?
6: Well, you have to replace those poles probably every 6 months. The rubbing on them and stuff. Oh, yeah. That's going to show wear.
3: I'm surprised they don't sell them.
2: They probably do.
3: Some guy in Pervert Row.
2: Oh, God. Google used stripper poles.
6: Yeah?
2: Yeah.
6: Didn't she have to take her shoes off to run from the police? I would think, right?
2: I don't know. Yeah. She may not have been wearing her dancing shoes.
6: Oh, that's true.
8: Just had on some jellies.
2: Yeah. Do they wear stilettos, right? They're not barefoot on stage, are they?
6: I don't know.
2: You'd probably have to pay extra for them to be
3: Would
2: barefoot.
3: You watch a TV show called The Fugitive Stripper?
2: Absolutely.
3: She had a couple of outstanding warrants.
2: I mean, you know.
3: Oh, it sounds something like this.
4: The Fugitive
3: Stripper.
6: There we go.
4: A QM production starring David Jansen as The Fugitive
3: Stripper.
4: With guest star.
2: No, I think the intro would be like, pour some sugar on me or something like that, right? Yeah. You'd have to write that for The Fugitive Stripper. Maybe.
3: Did you see that list of the
2: Is
3: worst?
2: Is that one of the songs?
3: Oh, yeah. You can get the top 10 stripper songs, but also you can get the worst songs to possibly play at a strip club.
2: Oh, yeah.
3: I think the winner is usually the Wreck of the Edmund Fitzgerald.
2: Of course.
3: Be a long one, but...
2: Yeah.
3: I'm sure it's happened.
2: I don't know. I've only been in a strip club a couple of times.
8: I always pick Freebird for my lap dance. I want to get all 8 minutes. Yeah, I'm getting my money's worth.
2: Do you get to pick your song for your lap dance? Is that real? Oh, okay. I didn't know. Does that happen in the champagne room?
8: I have no idea.
3: Yeah, I don't either. Okay. I don't know. We're talking with Jess Hooker. She's sitting in for Christy Lee. Christy is in Italy.
6: I guess. She is. Who knows where she is?
2: She's taking
3: a bunch of listeners around Italy, having a great time.
6: Is that a chalet? Is that a chalet in Italy? What do they call it?
2: I don't know.
6: Hotel room? Yeah.
2: Yeah.
6: Okay. Never mind.
3: Villa?
6: Villa? I don't know.
3: Yeah.
2: Yeah, okay. I would go villa. Yeah.
3: Right. Chateau, I would think Switzerland or France. Villa, Italy.
2: Oh. Okay. We'll have to ask Allie next time.
6: Yeah.
2: She'll tell us.
6: She has wanted out all those.
2: A large black bear was caught wandering into a Pennsylvania restaurant. Jubilee Restaurant in Pocono Pines shared images of a massive bruin as it strolled through its outdoor dining area and investigated the host stand.
6: Huh.
2: Maybe he's looking for a job. You don't know. The post that accompanied the photos said the huge bear has been making his rounds through the neighborhood, bulking up for winter. The restaurant said the visitor inspired cooks to create a bear-faced pancake special for its children's menu.
3: I'd like that.
2: Yeah, that's cute.
3: Bear-faced pancake, that'd be fun.
2: Yeah, the Mickey Mouse pancake, that you see that one a lot, too. Yeah.
3: And delicious.
2: Always good.
3: Do you eat the ears off?
2: Yeah, I start with the ears, sure.
6: Yeah.
2: Yeah.
6: Isn't there an incident with you and a pat of butter shaped like Mickey Mouse?
3: Yeah.
2: What happened?
6: And how did that go?
3: We were at the Living Seas.
6: Mm-hmm, the restaurant there in Epcot?
3: Yeah, now it's called something else.
6: Ariel's Lair.
3: I forget. It's probably. One of the Disney movies, I think. What's the one with Ellen DeGeneres doing the voice?
6: Nemo.
2: Finding Nemo?
3: I think it's Nemo World or something now. Uh-huh. Yeah. There's I don't know if it's still there. There was a restaurant right there.
6: The Living Seas.
3: And
6: the restaurant.
3: These huge, amazing aquariums. And the butter came, and it was a little Mickey Mouse, and it was upsetting for the girls to see slicing off Mickey's little ear. So I don't know if they still have the Mickey Mouse butter. And I haven't been to that restaurant in quite some time.
6: I thought in my remembrance you made them cry when you cut an ear off.
3: Yeah. Well, they were upset. They were upset. Sorry.
6: Okay.
2: Okay. Police in North Carolina say they stopped 2 men from driving a couch on the road.
6: Is that wrong?
2: Yeah. Okay. The Charlotte-Mecklenburg Police Department said officers stopped two gentlemen traveling down South Tryon Street on a couch. A photo from the scene shows the couch bounce across two electric scooters.
6: Oh, okay. Yeah.
2: That's one way to do it.
6: All right.
2: Authorities added, as a rule, probably best to leave the mobile furniture displays to IKEA.
6: I remember I went to a hardware store at one point in a Honda Civic and tried to pick up like some 2x6s or something. And the guy just laughed at me. I was going to put them on the roof, I guess. I thought. I don't know what I was.
3: I mean, you see people moving couches all the time.
6: Yeah.
3: But you know that they're taking it to a fun place if they're doing it on a on two little scooters. They're going to have that couch is on its way to some kind of a cool party.
2: But don't they have, it's in a college town, I think.
3: Yeah, there it is.
6: Oh, okay. Well,
2: they do couch races.
6: All of a sudden, that makes sense, yeah. The way it's pictured there, right?
3: You think it's a couch race?
2: No, I know in some college town, maybe one specifically, they're known for their couch races.
8: Yeah.
2: Yes.
6: Sounds like a
2: Where they motorize. Thing. Yeah,
3: oh,
2: they motorize the couch.
3: Yeah, I've seen that.
2: Yeah, and they... Or they don't motorize, they just go down the hill, I think. Right. Yeah, I'm not sure.
3: A high-speed chaise.
2: Yeah.
5: There you go.
2: We could do that with our couch, and the one in my office has wheels.
3: No.
6: Does it?
2: Yeah.
3: There's a song.
6: Have you ever thought of getting a chaise lounge, Tom, in your bedroom and getting a little dog and sitting there reclining on the chaise?
2: That's my dream, to have a painting done of me like that.
6: Is that right?
2: Yeah.
3: On the chaise?
2: Yeah, with somebody's dog. I don't have a little dog.
8: Have it by the end of the day.
2: Oh, yeah, I forgot. Keep my clothes on, AI, okay? Please.
3: Coming up, this is a song from Paul and Storm of Da Vinci's Notebook fame about a motorized sofa. This is we haven't had a lot of call for this one lately. but
6: As a matter of fact, I can't even remember what you're talking about.
3: Here it is.

0: Rolling Storm. Hey, Little Sofa, a little tribute to the Beach Boys.
1: Yeah, that reminded me. I've never driven a couch, but I've surfed a few.
2: Oh, there you go.
3: Oh, yeah. Yeah. Absolutely. Oh. Yeah.
0: Well, the championships are coming up for the drag racing couches.
1: Let's
0: do
1: it.
0: In Davenport, Iowa.
3: That's that word's not used that much anymore for sofa. Davenport.
0: Davenport.
3: Yeah.
0: Davenport. It's a shame. Love seat.
3: I'm on the Davenport.
0: Couch. What are the other?
2: Couch and sofa. That's about it.
3: Hassock, Davenport.
0: Hassock, and isn't the hassock the same as an ottoman?
3: A footstool. Mm-hmm.
0: Yeah. Okay. Right now I want to talk about a great gift. This is a terrific gift.
3: And it is so cool.
0: Maybe get one for yourself. It's called the Aura Frame, A-U-R-A. There's me with one of my dogs in the middle of winter. White dog, white snow.
3: White outside. Man.
0: Yeah, white man. Oh, there you go. Now, that picture will it'll rotate away, and there's a picture of, that's me again with Willie, and one of my daughters looks like Finn.
3: Seems like it's his Tom-centric.
0: Oh, that's in Vail. I can see because the sign says Vail in big letters. The point is...
3: Or it could be whale, part of the Vige covered up.
0: Could be
3: whale.
0: The Aura Frame, it's a slide projector, if you will, if you want to go back in time, except it's contained in a beautiful frame. And you can have all kinds of pictures, unlimited photographs and videos. This is a great gift. If you're stumped for a gift, maybe you want to get your mom something and she lives in a different state, say, you get her the Aura Frame and you can load pictures on remotely and videos. So she could get up in the morning, walk into the kitchen to make coffee and, oh, look, there's a new picture of the grandkids. These are just a terrific, terrific invention. The Aura Frame, A-U-R-A. We got one, as I said, right here in the studio. There's a picture of Wordle, the day the word was radio. I took a photograph of that one. Yesterday, the word was shack. Was that yesterday or the day before? And we have our other studio was called The Shack. So I see it's bringing back memories.
2: Yeah.
0: Do you have a favorite picture on there, Miss Hooker?
2: I do. There's a really great picture of Mike, Mark, and myself and Jason at one of our album signings about 20 years ago.
0: Oh,
2: I like
0: wow.
2: That. We look like babies.
0: There's a picture of... Oscar before the gray kicked in.
4: Oh,
0: man.
4: Huh. Oh, that was the year he started here.
0: It's true. That's an older shot.
2: There's another picture of Christy kissing me on the cheek. Yeah. That's,
3: I know.
0: The facial cheek. Let's make that clear. The Aura Frame. Once again, a great gift. 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
2: Hello.
3: Tico Taco, there's Pat Godwin.
4: Hey, Chick.
3: Hey, there's Jeff Oskey.
13: Yes, sir.
3: There's Ace Cosby.
13: Yeah.
3: I'm Chick. Hello, Tom.
0: Hello, Chick McGee. Just reviewing some of the interesting stuff we've learned today.
3: Oh.
0: We learned about the tube man.
3: Why don't we do this anymore? We used to do this. I enjoy
0: it. It was kind of fun. Early on in the show, we were talking about...
2: Josh hated it, so we quit doing
3: it.
0: We were talking about the guy you see at the used car lot, the crazy arm
2: tube
0: waving.
2: Wacky
3: tube guy. Yeah.
0: And I asked if they make a Halloween version. I found three already.
2: Yeah.
0: I just find those things so funny.
3: You're going
2: to get one.
3: You're going to get about a dozen of them, aren't you, Tom?
0: And they were developed, again, for the Olympics. I didn't know. There's a fun history. The tube man developed for the Olympics in like 86 or something, or 96.
3: Do you remember in 96, the Olympics, Bob and I were supposed to go to Atlanta for the Olympics? And there was a problem on this. We were supposed to leave on Saturday, and I think Friday night there was an incident.
0: Yeah.
3: With the bombing.
0: Oh, that's right. Yeah. And it was the 96 games they developed, what became tube man. And the guy that had the idea got squeezed out of all the cash.
2: Oh.
3: Like a toothpaste tube.
0: The guy that did the engineering, I guess he and another guy ended up apparently taking it over. But that, in some fashion, first appeared in the 96 Olympics. But now they're all over the place. I get a big kick out of them, and I have not seen the ones that are.
1: I think this empty spot is the perfect spot.
2: Yeah.
1: Right in the middle.
2: We could get a 4-foot one.
1: Yeah.
2: Yeah, a little mini.
1: Whenever Tom makes us laugh, we hit the.
2: Yeah.
3: Smiles. Do they make. Along with that, could we have like a confetti cannon loaded with confetti and like shoot it in the air when you?
0: Oh, that'd be fun!
3: Big laugh.
0: You ever had to clean up confetti?
3: Well, I mean, it's for the YouTube, so you know, it'd be worth it, right?
0: No.
3: Okay.
0: I got a bunch of those things. You pull the string and they shoot out confetti.
2: Yeah.
0: I got those for a New Year's Eve on a family vacation in a condo we'd rented.
2: Oh. That's going to cost you extra.
0: My sister and I tried for hours to get the confetti out of the deep carpet.
2: I hope there wasn't glitter in it, too.
0: It was awful. Yeah. That's an outside event. But that was kind of fun stuff that we've learned this morning. I thought you guys would appreciate a little bit of knowledge. And I forgot the actual name of that thing. It's like the wavy arm.
3: Is there a definitive
2: something tube?
3: There has to be a definitive. No. This
1: Wacky
3: is what it's called.
1: Waving tube guy.
3: See, that can't be it.
2: I think it is.
1: I'm sure it is.
0: I think it's it's something like tube man.
3: I don't know what I need. Some sort of document notarized. This is the name of this thing. The Wacky tube guy.
0: Yeah, a wavy arm tube guy or something. But
2: do you guys remember when there would be giant spotlights like at the mall in the mall parking lot at a car dealership, it was like it's Friday night, you're going to Chi-Chi's with your family, and you see the lights everywhere.
1: Yeah, you want to follow it.
2: I loved it.
0: Is that still happening?
2: No, I don't. People, I don't.
3: I think spotlights,
2: malls are out. Yeah,
3: spotlights are at a lull right now.
0: Oh, because that's how the bat signal worked.
2: That's true.
0: I was wondering, what if it wasn't cloudy in Gotham?
2: Well.
4: You're in trouble.
3: Yeah. You know, the Green Lantern, a lot of chatter about lanterns on HBO. It's the DC Green Lantern series with the fabulous Kyle Chandler. Friday Night Lights, he gets an amazing pass.
0: Yeah, I like that guy.
3: He just wrapped, the series just wrapped up Sunday, and there's a Green Lantern signal in
15: the series. That is just same like deal. The bat signal, only it's the Green Lantern ring that you projected onto a cloud.
2: It's not a literal Green Lantern like a Coleman lantern.
15: No, well, they have those. That's where that's where you charge your ring.
2: Oh, okay. But,
0: and I could never remember.
15: Don't laugh at this. This is Green Lantern stuff.
0: What were Green Lantern's powers? I could never quite remember.
15: Well, the ring was the key. He had to wear the ring.
0: Could he fly?
15: He could fly, absolutely.
0: Oh. Handy.
15: He'd fly. Kyle Chandler flies in the series.
2: I don't see that guy as a superhero. He's a football coach to me.
15: Well, they try, of course. Yeah. And that Friday Night Lights. Yeah. So good. He's a common sense superhero. He tries to give advice and he has it.
2: Oh. Is Connie Britton in this one?
15: A trainee. She is not.
2: She should be.
15: Yeah.
2: Is he going to get married? Does he have a love interest?
15: He does, and I forget her name, and she's wonderful. She's a Scottish, but she has an English accent.
0: Well, they American broke up, though. He had a green discharge.
15: Carrie.
0: And she was
15: Kelly MacDonald. Thank you.
2: Gotcha.
15: Yeah. She's wonderful.
2: Okay.
15: Did he make some
2: yes.
15: Green Lantern? Green Lantern, one of my favorite all-time superheroes.
0: I never could figure out what he did.
15: What do you mean? He was a superhero. He had super strength. He could fly. Just like Superman, only it was a ring.
0: I remember in the comics, he'd kind of have his ass sticking up, sort of floating.
2: So he had superhuman strength.
4: Is there a cape involved?
15: He could have. No cape.
4: No cape.
15: Okay.
2: Okay, so he flies to where he's saving someone. What does he do to save the people? What is that superpower?
15: He puts a dome over things to protect them from explosions and things like that.
2: This doesn't sound like a real superhero.
1: He flies without a cape?
15: Oh, absolutely.
1: Does he fly vertical or horizontal?
15: However, he could fly. Oh. He could fly with the knees tucked up if he'd like.
1: Oh,
15: yeah.
1: Wow.
15: Yeah.
0: That'd be funny if he flew vertical. That'd look weird. That'd look weird.
2: What's his straight job?
15: He doesn't have a straight job. He walks the earth.
0: Does he have a lair? Does he just live in a condo?
15: I don't know.
2: It sounds like a very boring superhero.
15: Seemed like a modest two-bedroom there in Rushville, Nebraska, I think.
2: Hmm.
15: You got to give it a... I give it a B, maybe.
2: Does he have a sidekick?
15: Could have been a lot better. His trainee, the junior Green Lantern, is coming up. Yeah, I don't want to give away too much.
4: White flashlight, they call him.
15: That's not what they call him. I can't believe you people are making fun of Green Lantern.
2: Maglite.
16: I like it.
15: Man, oh man. I tell you what.
16: That's my partner, Maglite.
0: I just Googled this. It doesn't look like he's got very interesting superpowers.
15: What are you talking about? He's got everything.
4: Well,
15: he can make anything.
4: Without a cape.
15: He can manifest things. Yeah, he manifests a bird.
0: He says he creates.
2: Manifesting?
1: He's a manifester?
15: He can manifest.
0: He creates solid green objects from thought, like giant green fists.
15: That's exactly right.
0: And
2: that's
0: green
2: some
0: shields.
2: Millennial BS.
15: He can hit you with
2: manifesting.
15: A giant. He can,
0: so is St. Patrick's Day like a big deal for him?
15: I can't help but feel I'm being mocked because Green Lantern.
0: Is his secret identity like Milo O'Shea?
15: No, it's Hal Jordan. That's his name.
4: Hal Jordan.
15: It's always been Hal Jordan. Yeah, I remember that as a kid. Hal Jordan was a Green Lantern. Hal. That's right. Hal. H-A-L.
0: He can
15: identify a nice American name.
0: He can identify sub-

0: It's so stupid.
1: I bring things in here.
2: We better be careful talking about superheroes.
0: Is his nemesis like red fire extinguisher?
1: That's
0: fire
1: right.
0: extinguisher takes on lantern.
1: Fine, go ahead. No problem. Go ahead.
0: And why do these guys are all so ripped? When do they get time to work out? They're busy saving the world. They get it. All right, put down the weights. I got to go. There's the green signal.
2: You got to call.
1: Some of us will be back tomorrow.
0: Okay.
2: I told you.
0: I got the over. These are the O'Reilly Auto Parts Studios. This is the Bob and Tom Show.
3: 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All day and all night. 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Ladies and gentlemen, Bob and Tom.
4: The emergency quarterback for the Commanders, Colson Yankoff.
1: Yes, the tight end, yeah.
4: Colson Yankoff sounds like the name Deshaun Watson uses at a hotel.
1: Mr. Yankoff.
4: Rams beat the Eagles. Philly went 0-12 on third down. This weekend, vegans at barbecues had more conversions. Mike Pence converted more gays.
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6: She was eating lunch at a

0: could eat. Meatloaf plate, but wipe my mouth on that napkin. What a mistake, 'cause now her number's gone. I should have found something else to wipe it on, and her name is Jane Ketchup Stain. She lives on Mayonnaise Road. Her number was Heinz 574, something with the coleslaw area code. I don't know where she lives or who she is or what number to dial, but if I see her around town, I'll rewrite it all down on a dad-blame paper towel. And her name was Jane Ketchup Stain. She lives on Mayonnaise Road. Her number was Heinz 574, something with the coleslaw area code. I don't know who she is or where she lives or what number to dial, but if I see her around town, I'll rewrite it all down on a dad blame paper towel.
1: Yeah.
2: Was he a good dad?
1: I don't know. My dad grew up like pre-Oprah Winfrey, so he's like an old school guy. He doesn't know how to like be like, look, son, I love you. You're not doing well in school. Let's work this out.
2: Right.
1: Instead, I'd be watching TV, and this is the way he would convey that thought. He'd just come walking in and just go, study! and then he would walk out. Like, that one was going to motivate me. Like, Dad, I never looked at it that way.
3: Never thought of it that
1: way.
3: Ding, the bell goes off over your head.
1: No, he was hilarious.
3: Oh, study!
1: See, now he used to try to train the dog like that. We got this dog. He was, like, trying to teach him how to sit, and it's like he's starting off calm. Like the first few minutes, he'd just be going, all right, sit. Come on, sit. Sit down. And like literally 5 minutes later, he's just like, you're going to get over there. You're going to sit down. The dog's literally like, you know, walking in circles, peeing on the rug. Like, okay, I don't know what you want, but I know I'm not doing it.
2: Kostaki Economopoulos joins us on the telephone.
4: It ain't over till the fat lady sings. That's something you hear a lot,
2: sure.
4: Right?
2: Uh-huh.
4: Now, that's definitely true. But if you're at a meeting for bulimics, you just have no idea when it's over. No man is an island. That's a phrase you hear.
2: Sure.
4: What if you drop Michael Moore into a shallow lake? Then maybe.
3: Even mocking your liberal brethren. Yeah, I like that. I admire you for that.
4: Yeah. Try not to put your foot in your mouth. Unless you're a stripper and it's part of your show.
3: Yeah.
4: Continue.
3: Hey.
2: where are you hanging out?
4: The way to a man's heart is through his stomach. I guess, you know, if you're born without a vagina.
5: The Police in Concert. Band.
6: Great band.
7: Yeah. And Sting has got, he's dressed like a rock star, but I'm noticing he has on his wrist a watch, and not like a fancy watch. A

0: watch.
1: Mm-hmm.
0: And I'm looking at, do you need that as a rock star? You know, it's just, where you got to go, Sting? You need a watch. You know, I don't want my rock stars punctual. You know, if you're going to make a date with Jim Morrison, he'd be late. You know, what is he going to be in the middle? Is everyone ready to rock and roll?
2: Hold on.
0: Well, we better wrap it up in about an hour and 15. I've got some stuff to do. The sitter is waiting.
3: Are you ready to rock?
0: I want my rock stars on heroin or dead, okay? That's a rock star.
4: Here, here.
0: Not with a watch.
5: And now, from the Bob and Tom Archives, we dust off another classic. classic. A moment of frivolity.
4: We are going to meet our guest in the studio. He is comedian Jesse Joyce. Jesse, how are you, sir?
6: What's up, fellas? How's it going?
1: Hello, very good.
4: Jesse, young comedian, New Yorker. Am I correct in saying that you are you've quit all alcohol and you're straight and sober?
6: I'm at the like 2.5 year mark now. So
1: good teetotaler, huh?
4: Wow. Yeah. Good for you.
6: Thanks.
4: You had some issues, I gather.
6: I did.
1: A little obnoxious, were you?
6: No, I was actually just like a fun drunk, but like my problem is that I would end up just like befriending any jackass who would enable me all night long, you know.
1: Okay.
6: And I'd always have like a moment where I'd remember it, like I'd realize that like I don't really like or know this guy, you know. It occurred to me at like 3, you know, like you realize, Jesse, you're doing it again, like you know it's 4 a.m. and you're hanging out at a gay bar with a beekeeper. Why are you doing that?
2: Hey, how did we get here?
6: Yeah,
2: but I mean, that's like, fascinating.
6: Yeah, that is awesome. That's how we get honey.
2: No, wow. Really? Yeah.
4: Do you have nephews or nieces or?
6: No, but you know, a lot. I have kind of a big Irishy family, and my cousin has these 3 kids. I got to say, if you're gonna name your kids, you should name them something that sounds good when they're an adult, but doesn't sound ridiculous when they're really little, you know?
4: Yeah, like they're a little tiny Supreme Court justice. Yeah.
6: Exactly. I swear to you, this is what the names of the 3 kids are. They're between the ages of 5 and 2, and their names are Henry Brace Foster, William Beardsley Foster, and George Tavington Foster. I swear to God.
1: George Tavington Foster
6: is 2. He's 2. It's like, are you referring to George Tavington Foster, the Secretary of the Navy from 1860 to 1865? No, that's George Tavington Foster over there wiping boogers on the DVD player.
3: Well done, George. Yeah. Well done.
6: Something is quite rank in here.
4: But they use the full name when they do something bad.
6: Yeah,
4: they
6: and then like, that just sounds so
4: George ostentatious. George Tavington Foster, did you poop your pants?
6: Yeah.
2: Lee Harvey Oswald, did you poop your pants?
6: Yes. Is that a deuce in your geranimals, William
7: Oswald,
6: Beardsley?
7: You get it. This house right now.
6: Wow. I don't know. I put it in the same category as like when people name their pets human names. You know, like I have a friend. He has 2 basset hounds, and their names are Doug and Gary.
3: Like, really? See, I love that.
6: That is ridiculous.
3: Human names for dogs. For pets.
8: We're all against you on this.
6: Oh, really?
4: Okay. I think it's hilarious.
3: Doug, Gary.
2: We have Betty and Sam and Opie.
3: Get in here,
2: dogs,
3: yeah.
6: Like, the only time that relieves that is when, like, you know, if you ever had to, like, take a pet to the vet or whatever, and that vet does that ridiculous thing where he comes out in the waiting room and then assigns your last name to the pet's name, you know?
2: Oh, yeah.
6: And then it sounds really, you know, he comes out just like, is it Gumdrops Ramirez? Anyway. No. Buttons O'Houlihan? Is he?
9: Good morning, sunshine.
5: Bob and Tom Radio.
4: By the way, yesterday I was having a physical, my annual physical.
3: I wonder if we were going to get to that.
8: Yeah, me too.
2: So what happened? Did you get the full physical?
4: Oh, yeah, the full Shawshank, Bob. Oh, yeah.
2: The Shawshank physical?
4: Yeah, they gave you the...
2: So did...
4: He spent some time in there, too.
2: Did he break the old AC?
3: Ha-ha!
8: Right.
2: Did you leave the AC on the floor of the doctor's office?
4: Good news, my prostate's just fine.
8: Good.
2: How about that?
4: I didn't know. I might have
3: a hole poked in.
4: I didn't know I was going to have to do it. It was going to have to do a workout. But I don't mean to change the subject, but we do have a guest in the studio. I'd like to, without further ado...
8: Oh, sorry. Welcome to my world.
2: Oh, look, a quarter. Good morning, Bob and Tom Show.
10: Oh, hello there, Sonny. It's Morgan Freeman.
4: Morgan, I'm glad you called, man. I had my physical yesterday, Morgan.
10: I heard you had a long day there, Sonny.
4: Yeah, uh-huh. Yeah, we call it the full Shawshank when you have the physical. You know what I mean?
10: Oh, indeed. I feel your pain. Mm-hmm. So does my good friend Andy Dufresne.
4: Uh-huh.
10: See, Andy spent 19 years in prison.
4: Yeah.
10: That's 1 year shy of 2 decades. And every year, Andy got his prostate check.
1: Oh, he did?
10: I'll never forget his last checkup, Sonny.
1: Yeah.
10: It was done by No Hands Nelly.
3: Oh.
10: That was the longest night
1: that
10: of his
1: life. Oh, well, bad.
10: Get busy living or get busy dying.
1: Thank you very kindly.
8: Sounds like you had a great time yesterday.
4: You walk in and you meet a doctor for the first time, and 30 seconds later, this guy's got his, you know.
8: Right.
4: And it's a little bit awkward, but it's awkward for the doctor. But these are scientists. They're professionals. These are great people that have spent thousands of hours studying.
3: But
4: and
3: they're not all A students.
1: You know, you're right.
3: I'm just saying.
1: Mm-hmm.
4: Well, that's not necessarily
3: the point. There's one doctor out there who just got by, okay?
4: That's not the point. The point
7: University of the Bahamas.
3: Could be a fine doctor.
1: That's true.
3: Not that Swiss.
7: His degree is on a banana peel.
4: Doctor, right. Your breath smells like suntan lotion.
3: That's right.
4: Are you a graduate of Ream University? These are all the callbacks.
1: Oh, yeah.
4: So the point of this entire story is go get some... proper exams, ladies and gentlemen.
1: Right.
4: And
7: once a year. A
4: Christy, you get your...
11: Who he looked at. What,
7: right? Yeah.
4: Excuse me. No, I was... Your breast...
8: Yeah, at least somebody's looking at
4: your breast cancer scan.
7: You and the rest of the internet.
8: A mammogram.
4: And those are kind of painful, Anderson. They really squish it.
7: They
8: squish it, but they're not that painful. Mm-mm. You just don't want to do it like the week before your... time of the month, that's when they're most tender, but other than
1: why does things start squirting?
3: I was thinking.
4: By the way, welcome to the new forum. What would it be like if 7th graders went to medical school?
3: See, I was thinking, should I say that?
4: No. This is why we don't train doctors when they're 11.
5: 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Well-meaning, but pointless.
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2: Hello.
0: Sounds cheery.
2: Oh, yeah.
0: Super. There's Pat Godwin.
3: Hey, chick.
0: We're going to have Pat take his headphones off here in a second. I hope you have the VIP viewing. It's let's put it this way. It's really something. There's Jeff Oskey.
4: I feel like you forgot we have VIP viewing this morning.
0: A little bit.
4: Okay.
0: There's Ace Cosby.
5: Hello.
0: I'm Chick. Hello, Tom. Shaking crumbs out of your shirt?
6: Yes.
0: A crawler? What do you?
6: No, I'm just...
0: Getting organized.
6: Getting ready.
0: Yeah, doing some homework, getting organized.
6: Getting loose.
0: That's right. Get loose.
6: Today, an important day. National Taco Day.
2: Mm-hmm.
0: Taco Tuesday.
6: No.
0: Every Tuesday is Taco Tuesday.
6: Yes, but...
0: This is national.
6: This is National Taco.
0: Haven't tacos camped out Tuesday? Mm-hmm. Can they back off a little bit? Now it's got to be National Taco Tuesday?
6: Well, it only comes once a year.
0: Cram it.
6: And they... Actually, it wasn't originally on a Tuesday. And then it was moved so that it's always on a Tuesday. It's kind of like Thanksgiving. But it's important to know that... the history of the taco is quite fascinating.
0: No. Yeah. I'll tell you, I'll see that and raise you because I know how you think in conversation. You have to top the person that's talking. I say chimichangas are amazing.
6: Could be, but their history probably isn't as fascinating.
0: No, chimichangas are tacos, I submit, were not an accident. Chimichangas, total accident.
6: You know what
0: dunked it in the fryer by accident.
6: What is the name, the origin of the name taco?
0: I don't know.
6: Well, you're about to find out. Miss Hooker has been provided with the background of the taco. Quite fascinating. What do you got over there?
2: The day is observed on the first Tuesday of October and honors the taco.
0: Toctober.
2: Yes. While the taco has ancient origins with the indigenous people of Mexico, the idea to celebrate the taco with its own day began in the 1960s.
0: Uh-huh.
6: Now, let me ask you this. In all honesty, what is the first time you ever had a taco? How old were you?
0: Oh, goodness. I don't know. I had to be out of the house.
2: Really?
0: Yeah. 1920, I'd say 21, taco. Yeah. Not a lot of restaurant dining.
6: In California, maybe. Not a lot of taco places.
0: I still say Taco Bell had the best jingle when I was a kid. It was taca, taca, taca, taca, taca, Taco Bell. Ding, ding, ding. They had a bell that they rang. And nobody remembers this jingle but me.
6: Yeah. But
0: taca, taca, taca, taca,
6: they didn't really become as dominant as they are now until...
2: How old were you?
6: A couple decades ago. Oh, probably 30.
2: Really?
6: No, a little younger.
2: Okay.
4: We had taco day at school.
2: Yeah, we had tacos at school. We had
6: What year, though? What year are you talking?
4: 84?
0: Yeah.
2: Yeah,
6: that's about when they kind of hit.
2: I feel like...
6: The rest of the country. The main...
2: Yeah, guacamole is to me what tacos were to you. I didn't have guacamole until way later.
4: Oh, yeah.
2: Yeah.
0: But I didn't have a bagel until I was 30. I'm not kidding.
6: Hey.
0: I had no idea what a bagel was.
6: Yeah. See, right now we live in a culture where it's everything all the time.
0: That's not bad. That's fine.
6: The taco, National Taco Day, was proposed in the 60s, and I guess I never heard about it until this year. But it made a comeback, I guess, in the 2000s?
2: Yeah, in 2009, several businesses rallied to establish October 4th as National Taco Day.
6: But now today's not the 4th, so what happened?
2: It was moved to the 4th. I really appreciate you coaching me and asking me questions.
6: Well, I'm trying to make sure that Mr. McGee.
0: Isn't this a fun process?
6: Mr. McGee understands.
0: He comes in, he writes all this stuff for us, hands it to us, and then reads it along with us. He leaves nothing to chance.
2: He keeps me motivated. It's good for morale.
0: We are not to be trusted. We're dangerous.
2: It was moved to the first Tuesday in October to ensure that National Taco Day now permanently falls on Taco Tuesday.
0: There you go.
6: I'm not going to go into the whole Taco Tuesday
0: thing. Thank Christ for that.
6: That's somewhat controversial.
2: We celebrate Taco Tuesday every Tuesday. We walk to our local Mexican restaurant. They have cerveza on special and $1.50 tacos.
0: Mm. Boom.
6: Yeah, but there is some controversy as to who invented Taco Tuesday and trademarked it or whatever, but we'll just skip that. But the larger point here is... Enjoy a taco. But the origin of the name taco was what's fascinating.
0: I don't think that's the larger point here.
2: The modern word taco is believed to originated in the 18th century.
0: I think taco is a little underused as a nickname. I think that's a marvelous nickname. I don't know.
2: I like pinto better.
0: Pinto?
2: Yeah, pinto. I think that's a good. That's
6: well, pinto
2: a good
6: was
0: yo taco.
6: Pinto was an Animal House.
2: Oh,
6: yeah. And taco, wasn't there a recording artist named Taco?
0: Yeah. Sure. Yeah. Heck yeah. Mm-hmm. Well, had an amazing song.
6: What was the song?
3: I don't remember it.
4: I thought it was, wasn't it Putting on the Ritz?
0: Putting on the Ritz, yeah.
6: Yeah, okay.
0: He talked. He sang like
5: his name was Taco?
0: His name I was Taco. I could be wrong.
6: Yeah, there was some weird song with a guy named Taco.
2: Like recent?
6: 25, 30.
0: Putting on the Ritz.
6: No, that's not it.
0: Not it. That's not Taco.
6: That's different.
0: You know, words are funny. They can be used for different. Okay.
6: But the larger point, once again, is the origin of the name taco is fascinating.
2: Silver miners in Mexico used charges of gunpowder wrapped in paper, which they called tacos. Their lunchtime staple, tortillas wrapped around a spicy filling, looked similar to these dynamite sticks, and the name stuck.
6: So a taco is essentially an explosive.
2: Yeah.
6: And of course, I think anyone can write a joke here involving the effects of tacos. Just fun.
0: It is fun.
6: Today, National
0: Taco. It's not fascinating, but it's fun.
2: Americans.
6: You don't think it's interesting that it was that the taco, when you look at it, it's supposed to be
0: a stick of dynamite?
6: An explosive.
0: Mm-mm. Or a cigar, shaped like a cigar.
2: You know what? It would be fun if we knew what you thought was interesting.
0: Oh, come on. You're not defending this.
2: No, I'm just saying.
0: Psychotic.
2: You poo-poo everything. I would be curious to know what you...
0: Do I poo-poo everything?
2: Kind of, yeah.
6: Taco Tuesday has been around for just a while. It's great. We do it at our house every Tuesday. It's taco night.
2: Yeah, us too.
6: Kind of a fun thing.
0: So that's okay?
6: Yeah, I wouldn't mind perhaps if we talk to someone in the taco business. Yeah. By the way, flour or corn?
2: It depends on the filling.
6: Okay.
2: Yeah, I'll switch it up.
6: I wonder if on Mondays, if they sell more tortillas nationally, if there's kind of a...
2: Yeah.
6: The calendar of tortilla sales.
0: Mm-hmm. I go flour, and I've been criticized for flour, tortillas, for everything.
6: Your thoughts on a crispy taco?
0: I'll have a crispy taco.
3: No.
0: I don't mind that. No crispy taco.
2: Never?
6: You like the soft tacos, do you?
4: I like the corn, like just the asada with cilantro and onion.
2: Yeah, I'm with you. That's good.
6: Now, today is National Taco Day, a Tuesday. Tomorrow is National Look for the Shredded Lettuce in Your Car Seat Day.
5: That's very funny.
6: Oh. You ever notice that?
5: Oh, yeah.
2: Yeah.
0: Well, no, you're they fool you. You can eat a sausage burrito from McDonald's in your car. That's about it. You can't eat a taco, a soft taco or a hard taco in your car.
6: You get a hard taco in your car, you're picking up shredded lettuce and probably crunches.
5: Oh, yeah.
6: But there's something about that crunch that's delightful.
2: I like it. Yeah, I need it.
6: Yeah,
5: I'm with you on that. I like it.
6: So today, once again, a National Taco Day. Maybe do something nice with your girlfriend there, Jeffy, and maybe get a good look at that taco tonight.
3: Yeah, sounds good to me. Let's wake her up.
5: Look at it.
6: Yeah. That's vertical taco night. That's a different thing.
0: Well, now that is fascinating. That is interesting.
6: Now, how about this? Do you ever eat a nice breakfast taco?
0: Well, yeah, I just said sausage burrito.
6: But they have the breakfast burrito. That's not
0: badass.
6: A taco.
0: Badass. Huh?
6: It's not a taco. It's a burrito.
0: But it still looks like a stick of dynamite.
2: Yeah, no, there's a place near me that makes tacos. They make breakfast tacos. Yeah, not just burritos.
6: Oh, nice.
2: They're great.
4: Eggs,
2: sausage, cheese, peppers.
4: I had a brisket breakfast taco from Wally's.
2: Ooh.
3: That's good. That's a good $3 right there.
0: Well, yeah, it all depends on the brisket.
2: Wally's or Wawa's?
3: Wally's.
2: Oh, what's Wally's?
4: It's like a Buc-ee's.
2: Oh, nice.
4: Only
2: okay.
4: Like one step down.
2: Nice. So,
0: you can get bad brisket. Yeah, here's Taco Bell.
6: Wow.
0: Yeah, that's not it.
6: I have a question.
2: Yes, it is. Yeah, it's exactly what you said.
0: That's not the jingle I remember.
6: That one, by the way, don't you think you'd want to go with something with a slight Mexican feel?
2: No. That's what you would do. That's not what other people would do.
6: Well, let's be honest.
0: Tell them, Tom.
6: I don't know if the source of this is it's of Mexican heritage. Be proud of it. That thing sounds like some bad high school band from the 60s. They're about to do Louie Louie with trombones.
0: Amphetamine drawers. Boom, boom, boom, boom. Yeah.
6: That is a terrible jingle.
0: It's not good.
6: People can't stand their own.
2: We didn't even get to the end of it to hear if it ding,
5: is there
2: ding, ding.
5: Ding, ding at the end there?
2: No, there's no ding, ding, ding. Never mind.
0: There you go.
2: Yeah, but it's possible you're not remembering correctly.
0: Or it's possible I'm remembering exactly what I remember.
6: There may have been various iterations of the Taco Bell jingle.
0: When I hear it, I'll go, that's it. And you'll all be stupid. Okay?
6: Okay. Well,
0: stupid.
6: Let's move forward here. And I just wanted to let everybody know it is National Taco Day. Once again, the taco named after explosives.
0: And again, this is why you did this.
6: I mean, I just think there's kind of a certain almost irony of heavily bean-infused tacos.
0: Do you find it a personal victory that whenever I hear the term explosive in my brain, diarrhea follows, and you've caused that? Yeah. All of us.
5: Yep. It's all you, Tom. Yeah.
0: That's a personal victory.
6: Nothing worse than explosive diarrhea on the honeymoon, I always say. Mm.
0: And there's nothing worse than somebody breaking into your house,
6: Tom.
0: That's
6: true. I believe
0: right. 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And when you order, please write the Bob and Tom Show in the checkout survey. It lets them know we sent you, and it does help support our show. Thank you very much. Simply Safe. Ahead of crime in real time.
6: Thank you very much, Simply Safe. Real quick, did you notice that maybe you read the part that Americans eat an estimated 4.5 billion tacos a year?
0: That seems like a lot.
6: Yeah, and it's my understanding 3 billion of them are eaten over a sink by guys watching sports.
0: You were way ahead on this eating over the sink as a restaurant chain.
6: Yeah, I wanted to do a restaurant chain for divorced guys.
0: Yeah.
6: They'd walk in, they'd get their own sink.
2: There you go.
0: Just stand there.
6: I think it would actually work.
2: Easy to clean up.
6: Do you ever eat over the sink?
2: Oh, yeah, all the time.
6: Okay,
2: yeah.
6: Good.
0: You know, a lot of people say air conditioning changed our country. Paper plates. That changed our country. Damn really? Right. Look it up.
6: Okay. Coming up, actually, we have some highly educational things involving your mail.
0: Actually, and the Let's Insult Chick and the emails have continued.
2: You remembered
0: yesterday about...
6: And we have a fine letter about yesterday's letter about...
0: Jumpaline versus a trampoline.
6: If you missed that, I don't care. I know you may be busy right now, but please... Come back, because the Jumpaline letter is my favorite letter of the year.
0: Oh, yeah.
6: We're going to return. I hope you can, too, to the O'Reilly Auto Parts Studios. This is the Bob and Tom Show.
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0: Yesterday we were talking about hickeys.
1: Yeah.
0: I have a story for you.
1: Which one of your daughters has one?
0: No, nobody has hickeys, but we have death by hickey.
1: Death by hickey? Mm-hmm. Were that me, I'm sure the officers would stand over my body and say, I have a feeling this is how he'd wanted to go.
2: More chalk.
1: Yes, because I'm so gigantic.
0: Oh, my God.
1: One stick of chalk would never be enough.
3: We had to use a whole box of chalk to outline his...
1: Look at him. He had to take his headphones off, lean back. He's screaming with laughter.
3: He's just an awful person.
1: More chalk.
2: Lucky numbers.
1: Man, if that weren't funny, I'd be so mad.
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7: I don't like it when mom and dad fight.
6: There's Pat Godwin.
8: Hi, Chick.
6: It was not. That was a spat. That wasn't a real fight. Okay. There's Jeff Oskey.
9: Hey, man.
6: There's Ace Cosby.
10: Hello, honey. How are you doing?
2: Were we fighting or wasn't even paying attention?
7: No, but my favorite quote from the whole interaction was Tom going, somebody get a dictionary and show Chick the definition of empathy.
2: Sorry.
6: You might be accurate. I might be...
2: that's the problem with AI, you know. They say AI, no empathy.
6: Hard.
7: Oh.
2: I'm serious.
7: That's what it's lacking.
2: Among many other things.
7: Right.
2: Yes. But that's very serious.
7: Wow. Okay.
2: Yeah. It doesn't know the difference. Well, I don't want to go into it. It's pretty grim and dark.
6: The original Taco Bell jingle that I heard as a child.
11: Come to Taco Bell.
12: Yeah. You were right.
2: Yeah, but I mean...
6: I thought it was ding, ding, ding.
2: Again, why aren't they celebrating its Mexican origins? I don't understand it.
6: You will be happy with... The Frito Bandito.
2: Oh, yeah. I think...
6: Ay. Right?
2: Yes, I would be.
6: I am the Frito Bandito.
2: Let's celebrate the origins of things.
6: Are we celebrating?
2: Yeah, why not? It's great. The emergence of Mexican food as part of the American diet in certain parts of this country didn't happen until the 70s at the earliest. The dominance of it.
6: Which ethnic food is number one?
2: Well, I mean, back in the day, I would say Chinese food.
6: Italian, Chinese.
2: Now that's a good question. Maybe Italian, but
6: yeah.
2: Here, listen to this. This is a jingle.
6: Okay.
13: I am the Frito Bandito.
12: That's Mel Blanc, right?
6: Yes, it is. That is Mel Blanc.
2: Is that offensive to someone? I don't know.
7: So it's a white guy?
6: Oh, yeah. It's
7: Mel Blanc. Okay. Oh, yeah. I just want to be clear.
6: It's a very white guy.
2: Yeah, come on. Today, once again, is in National Taco Day, in all truths.
6: How much Italian are you? Like 60, 70%?
7: No, actually, I'm not as much as I thought I was. Uh-oh. It's like 20.
6: So do you...
2: Who's Italian, your mom?
7: No, God, no. I don't know what she is. my dad's mom is, yeah.
2: Italian.
7: Yeah,
2: so then you're at least one quarter Italian.
7: Well, no. It's actually her mom that was off the boat. Yeah.
6: Okay. Are you offended by the little Italian cartoon character on pizza boxes? Stuff like that?
7: No. Mm. No, because I don't. I mean... No, it's not.
2: Why would anyone be
7: like
2: offended
7: that.
2: By that?
6: People are. I don't know. I don't think it's up to you to decide, but
2: no,
6: they
2: but it's
6: are.
2: Not up to them either.
6: They
2: just
6: are.
2: Because you're of Italian heritage, you don't own the origins of pizza.
6: They have the right to be offended.
2: They can be offended all they want, but I don't care. They're wrong.
6: Well, that's not. Welcome to debate class with Tom.
2: No, this is getting ridiculous. Everyone's, I'm offended. Yeah, grow up.
7: What's Cram the it, last will thing that offended you?
6: Now, remember, Tom's the one who said, for me to look up empathy in the dictionary.
7: Yeah, that's true.
6: Grow up, you Italian person.
2: No, everyone is taking ownership of everything.
12: What nationality are you, Tom? You're a blend, a nice blend?
2: Yes, of English, Irish,
8: English,
2: German.
8: English, Irish, royalty. we call it Plymouthian.
2: Plymouth Rockian. I don't know.
8: Plymouth Rockian.
2: It doesn't matter. I was just trying to have some fun with the fact that it's Taco Day. Enjoy some tacos. Have a good time. And again, the origin of the word taco from dynamite. It was a explosive. They used explosives in the mines in Mexico, that, and they looked kind of like tacos.
8: Isn't that another term from explosions, punk?
2: A punk was a thing you would use to light fuses.
8: Yeah, punk. Hey, punk.
2: You'd light it, and it would burn with a lot of flame, kind of like the end of a cigarette.
8: Yeah. See,
2: you would take a punk and...
8: I'd like to speak on behalf of all of my jerk and idiot brothers. I'm offended by the word punk. What do you think of that?
2: Great, you'd be offended.
8: Okay.
2: I don't care.
8: Thank you.
2: I mean, I can see why you'd be offended with your level of ignorance and stupidity. But...
8: Will you use punk in a negative way and offend me?
7: Well, there's no accent you can put over punk. You know what
2: I don't
7: mean?
2: Does punk have an ethnicity attached to it?
8: I don't know.
2: I think you have to add the ethnicity. Yeah, there are a bunch of Italian. There are a bunch of Italian punks.
7: Right.
2: There are a bunch of Chinese punks. Whatever
7: okay.
2: you want to.
7: Sure.
2: Yeah.
7: There you go. Now it's offensive.
8: Now it's that's the name of a new show.
2: No.
8: Now
2: if
8: it's
2: if
8: offensive.
2: If you want me to make it offensive, what you got to do is you got to adjust.
8: This is a new bit.
2: The
8: Tom.
2: Ethnicity slightly Italian punks.
7: Oh yeah, that's true.
2: Okay. But I wanted to get to our letters because we have an exciting letter. But can you read yesterday's letter of the year?
8: I don't have it, but I think I can recreate it. Dear Chick, all jumpolines.
7: All trampolines.
8: Yes, all trampolines.
2: This began with a letter. We have letters about things that when you can't think of a word, you
7: yeah, it's
2: you
7: from
2: make
7: Tony
2: up.
7: In Lexington.
8: It's called Tom Speak.
2: But yes. a little girl, she called... The trampoline, the jumpaline, which is great. Makes sense.
7: Yes.
2: And then our letter from Tony from Lexington said what?
8: All jumpalines are called...
7: No, all trampolines...
8: Are called trampolines after my mom had been on one.
2: Right.
8: Something implying like she that. Was a tramp. Mm, yeah. And I guess he's trying to insult me, but I
9: They
8: agree.
9: Were called jumpalines before your mother...
7: There you go.
9: ...got on one.
8: That's why I was trying to get jumpaline in there.
7: Sorry.
8: I was backward.
2: Dear Bob and Tom Show, I just got my Morning Breath Club t-shirt... I was waiting for delivery at the door. Thank you. Well, you're welcome. That's very nice, Lynn. But she goes on to say, that's not the reason I'm writing.
8: Oh, okay. I hope
2: I was
8: not.
2: Listening.
8: That was a bad letter, if that was the reason.
2: I was listening to Little Lila and her creation of the word jumpaline. I liked the word also came up. Popsicles were possibles. Addie's daughter said,
7: yeah, she would say Hannesizer instead of hand sanitizer.
2: Chick's daughter would say Mazagine instead of magazine.
8: Right.
2: And Pat's brother said Hank-a-burger.
12: Hank-a-burger, yeah.
2: My daughter.
8: But that was just last week, right?
12: Yeah, he serves them where he cooks.
2: My daughter used to say last day and next day because she didn't understand yesterday and tomorrow.
7: Yeah.
2: So, last day?
7: That's one.
2: And the next, that's fine.
7: Yeah.
2: It brought back a great memory. I'm sure my kids are imprinted for life. I was listening to your show way back in the day when it was totally inappropriate for me. Well, by the way, both kids are now well-adjusted that have been listening to your show since they were little. Thank you, Lynn. I certainly appreciate your letter.
9: This is a cute kid, but an ex-wife of mine used to always say, hindsight's 50-50. And if you tried to correct her, she would argue with you because if you look back, you were 50% chance you made the right choice.
7: I'm worried that kind of makes sense to me.
9: Yeah, I
2: can
9: argue it.
2: Yeah.
9: It's kind of like Oyster.
2: Hindsight's 50-50. Thank you very much.
8: Another email to insult Chick.
2: Okay.
8: From Sean. Hey, Chick, I bought a used car. Your mom's dress was in the back seat.
12: Jeez.
8: What do you think of that?
7: Yikes.
9: Well, on a positive, Chick, yesterday I'm in line at the gas station.
8: Uh-huh.
9: Behind me, I hear, Chick McGee, you're my favorite.
7: What?
9: And I turned around, and he just smiled, and in true Chick fashion, I walked off without saying a word.
8: See, this is how I get a bad rap. I'm a man of the people. People out there impersonating me. He really thought you were me, huh?
9: No, I think he was being funny.
8: Oh, Okay.
7: Because we were talking about that yesterday, about how people act like you guys out in public and try to pick up women. And,
8: that's true.
7: Yeah.
2: And the fact that you would be at a gas station, since you only have to fill up your car once a year, since you never go anywhere.
8: That's because I might run into you if I go outside.
2: If you want to buy a used car, buy one of the chicks. It doesn't put a lot of mileage on them.
8: You don't know that. From Friday's show, women's brains are the same size as men's brains. This is from The Beard in Evansville, Indiana. I think you were... joking, possibly, about...
9: I think joking.
8: Oh, you were joking.
2: It was about the woman who was, whatever, young and a chess champion.
9: Yes.
2: Very young.
9: Yes.
8: But there's only one...
2: One of the top 100 rated chess players, only one is a woman.
9: Because men's brains are bigger.
2: That's your...
7: That was the joke.
2: Yeah.
8: Yes. This is... The Beard from Evansville continues. By the way, Tom made me a fan of your show for life when he said... Vigorous Rogering.
7: that is a good one.
8: I use that all the time.
2: You're very welcome. Yeah,
8: thank you.
2: I hope you're getting a good Vigorous Rogering.
8: Yeah, right now. Yeah.
2: We were trying to remember the name of those things typically in front of used car lots with the arms flailing. Yeah. And I did a little homework on it, but first we have a letter. I believe the proper name is the Dancing Air Puppet, writes Tom in Erie.
8: That's not the proper name.
2: Or the Dancing Inflatable Tube Man.
7: Tube Man, I think.
12: Maybe Tube Man, yeah.
2: And have you ever heard the history of that thing? It's really pretty interesting.
7: We had enough history tacos.
8: Now, earlier, I was dismissed for not liking anything at all. But I'll just say here we go again. Go ahead,
7: I'm
8: Tom.
7: Sorry.
8: What's fascinating about the Wacky Tube Man?
2: Don't you? I mean, every time I see one, I smile. They're fun.
9: Right.
2: They're cool.
9: So what's the history?
2: Well, it's kind of interesting.
8: You like them.
2: I do like the one. I have the one that Miss Hooker gave me that goes on my desk.
8: You should get one for your lawn for Halloween, for trick or treat.
2: Is there a skeleton version of that?
7: Or sure. Like a Frankenstein? Yeah, yeah, but there's a Frankenstein.
8: Absolutely.
2: But the origin of them, I think this might actually interest you, chick. Because it involves...
8: Why? No one thinks anything you're saying is interesting. Why are you singling me out? Go ahead.
2: They were first developed for the Olympics in 1996.
8: I thought they were older than that.
2: An artist invented them for the Olympics, and then the engineers that put them together behind his back went out and got a patent later on. It's kind of an ugly story.
8: Well, that's just... That's just good lawyer.
2: But the Inflatable Tube Man. And then apparently on Family Guy, according to this letter, it's called the Wacky Waving Arm Flailing Inflatable Tube Man.
9: Yes.
2: Is that correct?
9: Yes.
2: Okay. But that's what... I'm not sure what it says in the box, and I'm not sure if there's just one patent. Apparently...
7: Can I get one for here?
12: Did you say 86?
9: Right in the middle.
7: Yeah.
8: 96.
2: Oh, Olympics, 90. Yeah.
12: What?
2: And apparently I don't want to get too deep into the woods here, but the...
8: You remember what happened in the 96 Olympics.
2: The first ones they developed for the Olympics apparently had two legs, and I guess they patented that one, and now they've gotten around the patent by only having one or some crazy thing.
7: Huh.
2: But they're fun. I always like seeing them. So a little bit of a...
8: You see one in the distance. What do you say? Do you say anything? Hey, look at that.
2: I'm attracted to them. I drive up and see whatever's on sale.
8: Sure.
2: Yeah, but we have to find out if there is a Halloween version of that.
7: Yeah, I'll look it up at the break.
2: And I think Halloween is so great now. With one of my neighbors just put up the giant skeleton, and I didn't notice it until I was out walking the dogs in the dark last night. I looked over. Ah,
7: yeah.
2: Oh, those are great.
8: Did it get you?
7: One that's the chest up. Is that one?
2: No, this is the whatever 20-foot.
7: Standing
2: one.
7: Nice.
2: And then I love the dog. The dog skeletons.
7: I saw the cat skeletons at the store yesterday. Yeah. Like, it's just a cat, like, that would just be standing on your porch. It's cat size and everything, and it's just a skeleton.
8: Whoa. Wow.
2: Coming up, we have a great dog story. Dog hero story. So, for those of you that are dog lovers, you'll love to hear that.
7: Lots of animals in the news today.
8: Big sweeties.
2: Apropos of nothing, I have this letter. I used to work at a convenience store next door to a gay bar. The biggest selling cigarette, Benson & Hedges Deluxe Ultralight Menthols, Ross in Tucson, Arizona.
8: Oh, yeah, we were trying to decide.
2: We were just discussing various
8: cigarette brand.
2: Various groups of folks and what they smoke, mm-hmm. so what particular brand they smoke, because there is kind of a little club for each cigarette.
7: I smoked Camel Wides.
2: Camel what?
7: Wides.
9: Yeah.
2: What were Camel Wides?
7: The opposite of Misties. Like they were what? Yeah.
9: A little bit bigger round.
7: Yeah.
2: Filter?
7: Yeah.
9: Yeah. They were popular for like a year and a half.
7: Yeah.
9: Do they still make them?
7: I don't know.
2: Do they come with a Zima?
7: Yeah.
2: or a California cooler?
7: What is the, do you remember the Crush? Camel Crush?
9: Oh, yeah.
7: Yeah, so you could crush the filter and it became menthol. So you either had a non-menthol or menthol cigarette.
8: Wow.
7: Yeah.
9: Yeah. So yeah. You could start out and then after a few drinks, you crush it and start going menthol.
7: Why is a menthol cigarette so good after you've got a buzz?
9: Yeah.
2: That's interesting.
7: Yeah.
8: Now, that's interesting. Yeah.
2: I've never heard of that.
8: The manufacturing of that, the idea. Who yeah. came up with that?
7: The Camel Crush.
9: Yeah.
7: Yeah.
2: Could they do other flavors? Would that be legal?
8: Oh, yeah.
7: Probably. I'm surprised they don't flavor cigarettes the way that everybody vapes vanilla and cherry and all the flavors. Yeah. Yeah.
2: And your tumor comes out looking like a cherry. coming up in sports, what have you got over there?
8: We've got Major League Baseball playoffs continue. I'll give you a hint. Jess Hooker's still happy about what's going on in the Major League Baseball playoffs.
2: Will the Pope don a White Sox hat, do you think?
8: He's worn one before.
2: I mean, in the...
8: There's a petition online or a lot of them that they want the Pope somehow to be, if the White Sox make it, he's got to go to a World Series game. He just has to.
2: I don't really think that.
7: I hope he does.
8: I'm just telling you, that's the petition online. People want the Pope to come to a World Series.
2: Sure they do,
8: game.
2: But I just don't think that would be appropriate.
7: Why
8: not?
7: You have an American Pope. He's going to act like an American. He's going to go to a ball game. That's
2: you think
7: you
2: so?
7: Yes.
8: Have a dog.
7: Yes, that's what you get.
8: Maybe have wine instead of a beer, but still.
2: Maybe have the Pope Mobile rigged up like one of those golf carts they have at the games to bring out the pitcher.
8: That's right.
7: They have the T-shirt gun on the back.
9: Yeah, that's right. What I was thinking. The Pope's launching the Eucharist up into the second level.
8: We'll talk with Kostaki later about the NFL and his Falcons last night. 45-24 winners over the Saints in New Orleans. It was the dome coming last night.
2: Well, right now I want to talk about nutrition. I want to talk about weight loss. 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They have a product called Lean, L-E-A-N. 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
5: 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It's Jess Hooker.
6: Hello.
5: Hello. There's Pat Godwin.
7: Hey, Chick.
5: Hey, man. There's Jeff Oskey.
8: Yes, sir.
5: Yes, sir. There's Ace Cosby.
9: Hello.
5: Hello. And hello, Tom.
10: Got a couple things I got to get to here. We were talking about the used car lot wavy arm guy that blows whatever that is. You know what I'm talking about?
6: Yeah.
5: The wavy arm guy.
10: Apparently on Family Guy, it's referred to, according to this letter, as the wacky, wavy, arm-flailing, inflatable tube man. We talked a little bit about the history of the tube man, but I was wondering if there was a Halloween one. Oh, yes.
6: There is.
10: There's a Halloween skeleton one. There's a Halloween ghost one. And then, as you suggested, there is a Halloween Frankenstein-like monster.
6: Can I get one for here?
5: Pull the trigger.
10: They're very nice.
5: Go.
10: But
6: you can get 6 feet or 20 feet.
5: 20! Go!
0: Gotta go 20.
5: Whole hog, okay. Baby.
10: What, 20 feet? What? 20 feet is used car lot.
5: Here's the thing. No, yeah. Here's the thing. If you get the 6 foot, you're always going to want the 20 foot. Yeah. I'm just telling you.
6: Well, there's also 10, 14, and 18. We have options.
5: 20. Go whole hog.
6: Okay.
10: Now, does that come with the blowing device?
6: It does.
5: No, you have to sit out there with a straw.
10: No, I just got suckered into buying something, and then when I got it, it didn't have the coupler device. I was so pissed. But that's neither here nor there. Let's move forward here with our letters. Chick McGee, do you have one over there?
5: Dear Bob and Tom Show, my name is Dennis. Hello, Dennis. Tom, we haven't had an update on Bernie the puppy yet. How much does he weigh?
10: Oh, wow.
5: Love your show.
10: He's at the vet this morning. I'll ask her what's
5: he doing? That's not spay time.
10: No. Bernie's getting his last set of shots today. Because he's a good little doggy.
6: Aw.
10: And he's learned to sit. I'm very pleased.
8: Has he gone in the doghouse?
10: Not yet.
5: And is the doghouse still in your house?
10: I still have the doghouse.
5: Is it in the house?
10: It's currently in the garage.
5: Okay.
10: Yeah. I got to get it back out for him.
5: Did you happen to ask Bernie if he was anti-vax or not before he got vaccination?
10: Actually, no, he was wearing a t-shirt that said RFK Jr. has killed more people than Sirhan Sirhan.
5: I'm just telling you.
10: So apparently he's very pro-vaccination. I don't know.
5: I feel like this is my fault somehow.
6: We're out here
5: in the weeds with RFK Jr.
6: That's on you.
5: The best RFK ever, Tom? Best RFK ever?
10: The stadium?
5: Stadium. Redskins Stadium. Bob and Tom Show. Hey, Chick, my F-150 2023 still has keypad entry.
8: Oh.
5: I had an Explorer that had the keypad entry, and every day I miss it just a little bit.
10: That didn't go that far.
6: Yeah.
5: His 2023, he has keypad entry.
10: I'm saying that didn't become a pervasive aspect of automobiles and trucks.
6: That was a short time of just the keypad and the manual key before the fob came.
10: The fob, yeah.
5: My dad has a 24 F-150 and no longer available. You can put it in aftermarket.
10: Are there still cars that come with a traditional key?
5: Boy, you got me on that.
6: Does everybody's fob flip out a key?
0: Yeah.
6: Right?
10: An emergency key.
5: No,
8: mine starts with a key.
5: Both my cars.
6: Yeah, yours does.
5: The fobs.
10: What year is your car?
8: 17.
10: Okay, I'm asking if any...
5: 1917?
8: Yeah. That's an Edsel.
10: you go to the front and crank it like an airplane.
6: I can hit a button and a key like pops out of my fob.
5: I can pull my fob apart and there's a key inside.
6: Oh, okay.
8: Wait, you guys all have push start?
6: Yeah.
8: Oh.
6: My car's 6.
10: I'm just wondering if
5: you have the fob on you, you can start the car. You don't have to touch and unlock the door.
8: Well, very cool.
10: No, we were talking about the two-car key. Wait a minute, the two-key car. because you didn't remember this, but it used to be, what was it? Was it one for the door and one for the ignition and one for the trunk?
8: The door, trunk, and glove box were all the same key, and the ignition was a different key.
6: Okay.
10: I don't even remember those days.
8: Yeah.
10: I'm glad they got that sorted out.
8: Yeah.
5: Do you have another letter?
10: I got to see Tim Kavanaugh and Emo Phillips Saturday night. It was a great show. By the way, Tim is going to be at the Copley Theater in Aurora Saturday, October 24th. He did have a nice song about neutering a dog yesterday, and we got a letter from someone who was actually on the way to the vet. This comes to us from Sue and Mark. On our way this morning to drop off our dog at the vet's office to get him neutered, we heard the song about a dog singing the blues after being neutered.
6: Aww.
10: Timing is everything. Well, thank you, Sue and Mark. I certainly appreciate your listening. Also, got this letter regarding moving cars. We were discussing. Yeah. We had a good letter from a guy
5: who, as opposed to park cars.
10: His I forget which kind of car he had, but the key got so worn down it would start any. I believe it was any Dodge product. So that he would take his various friends and just they'd be in the store. He'd move their car.
5: Yeah,
10: they'd come out looking for it. Always funny. I had a Yugo. We found four high school linemen that could actually pick up the car. We'd pick it up and plant it at the school's mulch or in the landing of the gym. Great times. Well, thank you, Darren. The Yugo's not large.
5: No. And very light.
10: Yeah, apparently. You get four guys to actually pick up an automobile and then put it inside by the gym. That's very funny. Are you out of letters over there?
5: No, I got this one. You want to go?
10: Yeah.
5: Dear Bob and Tom Show, Tom likes a bagel and an egg. And the, what was it, Alexandria, Virginia, you had a Jerusalem bagel.
10: It's a Jerusalem bagel. It's a more slender bagel, but it's oblong.
6: Yeah.
10: I'd say about 6 inches at its largest length. And it's got enough room to pop a couple of poached eggs in there and a little salsa. It was delightful.
8: It's the king of all bagels.
10: Oh, very good. The Jerusalem bagel. And once again, Pat Godwin, the Jerusalem bagel comes sprinkled with...
0: Jesus of Nazareth.
10: I never will stop loving that joke. I may be the only one.
6: I tested my recipe for Jerusalem bagels last night. So, I have six of them in my car right now.
5: Whoa. This is from Eric in Eugene, Oregon. Eugene?
6: Oh, wow.
5: Put down that axe. This is called a... K-H-A-C-H-A-P-U-R-I. Kachapuri?
6: Yeah.
5: A Turkish or Georgiana bread that is layered with cheese, herbs, eggs. Hooker the cooker might know what this is already.
10: It looks like a kind of a ping pong paddle
6: yeah.
10: with a short handle on it.
5: Yeah, it looks like a tennis racket head.
10: But
5: it, yeah.

0: That is what I'm imagining.
1: No, no. Is that valid?
2: No.
1: Yes. No. Yeah. In other words, the bagel doesn't have the bagel has a giant hole in it.
0: Yes.
1: The Jerusalem bagel. That's got a floor on it.
0: This has a bottom. It
1: does. A floor. Mm-hmm. But boy, does that look delicious.
2: A Jerusalem bagel has a hole in it for the egg?
0: Yes.
1: Huh. It's just imagine if you took a bagel and stretched it out.
2: Right.
1: But it's a little bit thinner, the one I had. I don't know what the...
2: But the hole's still circular.
0: No.
1: It's not oblong. It's oblong.
2: It's oblong as
1: yeah.
2: well.
1: Yeah. Well, just imagine taking a bagel and going, Mart, like that.
2: That seems like a ring. a bagel ring.
1: I feel like I'm... I could get... more feedback of a positive nature from my dog, the dumb one. We're going to come right back.
2: How can I not take that personally?
1: With Pat Godwin at the keyboard and a delightful story.
2: And Pat Godwin's hairdo coming up.
1: Oh, good. And it is coming up.
3: I think I've toned it down a little
1: bit. Very poofy. We're in the O'Reilly Auto Parts studios. Hope you can come back here with us. 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
6: Wait, what? 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More or less?
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6: So Bob and Tom VIP is a good deal?
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7: 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Mm-hmm.
8: Comedian Daniel Tosh is here with us. And Daniel, how long is your actual stage act?
9: Well, when I perform live...
8: Yeah, how long is your act? Your little act? How long is that?
10: Your little routine.
9: Okay, why don't you stop being like a jerk so I can do my joke? I do... That's what I wrote.
8: I'm sorry, Daniel, they're interrupting.
9: My skit.
8: I'm just curious.
9: My sketch. Mm-hmm. I call it my act.
8: I'm sorry. I didn't mean to imply that.
9: You didn't imply anything. No, but like how long do I perform? Usually an hour to an hour and a half, but I tell you whatever I'm feeling. I tell the crowd within the first 3 minutes of being on stage how long I'm going to do to the minute. Huh. Because I think it's nice. No performer does this. I do it.
8: Mm-hmm.
9: You ever been at church? And you're like, hey, when's this guy going to wrap it up? Oh, let's go. We got kickoff. We get it. We're sinners. Need a new parking lot. Okay. I wish God would have rested on a Wednesday.
11: Yeah, me too.
9: Thanks for ruining our weekend. No. I really wanted to wake up early one more day. I mean, the whole concept behind the Sabbath is that God worked 6 days and rested on the seventh.
0: Right.
9: Well, according to my calendar, he hasn't worked a day since. You know, no wonder there's war. He spent a week on us and was like, all right, you guys go figure stuff out. I'm going to chill. And then everybody prays on the Sabbath. That's God's day off. He's probably like, oh, you guys are greedy. Do not disturb. I'm trying to watch Tiger. In HD.
8: HD Tiger. Now, are you an active churchgoer? Your dad's a preacher, right?
12: He's retired.
9: Did
8: you retire also?
9: I have. I try to go all the time, but I never go.
11: You always on Saturday going, I think I'll go tomorrow, and you never do, right?
9: Mm-hmm. Yeah. I mean, it's just it's Sunday morning. It's like West Coast time zone. You have to understand that our sports come on so early.
11: Yeah.
9: So what are you going to do?
11: You got to stay home.
9: You have to have chicken wings at 10 a.m.
2: Yeah. The 1 o'clock game kicks off at 10.
10: That's true. Catholic, you can go Saturday evening.
11: That's right. Saturday
10: morning.
11: Get
10: it out of the way.
8: Yeah, by the way, how'd they squeeze that in?
10: I don't know.
8: I've always wondered about
10: that. I don't know, but it's great.
8: So you tend to go on Sunday? I would think.
10: No, I actually tend to go Sunday morning. But if I'm out of town on the tour, I'll go Saturday night.
8: Don't you think you'd meet a better class of man on a Saturday night?
9: They say church is the best place to meet women.
8: Yeah.
9: And I think that's true because I think women are a lot less likely to act like a bitch in the Lord's house.
11: Really?
9: I mean, statistically.
11: Okay. I see.
8: This isn't just anecdotal. You base this on a stat. Okay.
9: Sometimes when I see a group of women, I like to walk up to them and pretend that I'm a judge at a dog show. And I just go, third, second, first.
2: That's the way I want them.
9: And then I walk away. And when I look back, one of them is always sad.
11: Uh-huh.
9: And her friends are like, there's nothing you can do. Your spine's not straight. If I see a really beautiful girl, I just grab her by the crotch and the throat, and I'm like, best in show.

0: Boy, it's kind of heavy. I should have picked one from the toy group.
1: Yeah.
2: What's your opening line with these ladies? What do you say to them?
3: Usually,
2: do you come off with the goofy skateboarder guy, or do you come off sophisticated showbiz?
3: You have to come across confident. So usually it's something like, hey, let's get a look at that crotch.
1: That's always good.
0: And they're like, wow, you're so confident. How does this look? And I'm like, a bit gamey, but I'm in a pinch. Saddle up, Seabiscuit.
4: And now, from the Bob and Tom Archives, we dust off another classic. classic. A moment of frivolity. He's Mike.
5: Dear Journal, this fall I've made some personal strides to simplify my life. I started eating vegetables, going to bed earlier, and I also purchased a 98 GMC conversion van, which I painted to look like the A-Team, loaded it up with GPS navigation, mag wheels, and a plasma screen TV. That last one may have been a stride backwards, but the van is kind of like my own third of life crisis. Instead of waiting until I'm 50 and getting a Corvette to feel like I'm 35, Tom, I got an A-Team van. I got an A-Team van to pretend like I'm 15. Instead of traveling around the country clearing up vague crimes I didn't commit, I'm traveling around the country trying to prove I wasn't a dork in high school. I hang out in parking lots in my jean jacket leaning against the van, and when kids walk by, I say, does this van look like it's owned by a dork? Yeah, I didn't think so either. Oddly enough, I found the A-Team van is actually not a great way to impress prepubescent teens, but white men between the ages of 29 and 45. One group of people who seem to frown on the A-Team van is women. Most women just shake their heads and say, you're not married, are you? And my brother Joe's wife refuses to set foot in the van at all. She thinks it's a little shady, but we think once we install the neon ground effects and waterbed, she'll change her mind. For me, Jeff Tate, and our secret special guests, this tour represents freedom and no rules, like Outback Steakhouse or roller derby. Last week, Jeff said, we should get Mr. T to come on the tour. And I was like, we couldn't get the actual Mr. T to come on the tour. And then we stopped and thought about it and realized we probably could get the actual Mr. T to come on the tour. And we got a little sad for Mr. T, a little sad for ourselves and our own arrested developments that guided us back to a sorry-ass show from the 80s. And for just one moment, we pitied the foo who bought a van and then had it painted like the A-Team.
4: Bob and Tom.
6: They're yucky and they look nasty and they stink.
4: Sanitized for your protection.
2: He is the auteur of Path of Most Resistance, his new CD.
7: Am I the only one who's going to have to look that one up later?
1: No. I think it's author without the O.
2: Yeah. When I get this sleepy, I just fall into old habits.
8: There you go.
2: Ornie Adams is
9: our
2: guest.
9: No, you don't. You look down on everybody all the time.
2: Oh, thank you. We have...
8: thank you, whatever your name is.
2: Your name is Ornie.
7: Yes.
2: Very unusual. Do you want to explain that?
7: Well, my first real name is Adam. And Ornie comes from my real last name. And that's all up on my webpage. I'm pretty open about it.
2: Okay.
1: Well, Ornie Adams sounds like a great TV sitcom. You know,
7: we should sell it. Is that what
1: NBC,
7: you're saying?
1: NBC Thursday nights, Ornie Adams, starring Jenny McCarthy and someone else. You know, what
2: Ornie.
1: I mean?
2: It's short for ornery because when he gets pissed, he kills somebody. don't hit your ball into his yard.
1: Well,
2: kids,
1: that's a great. That's your name. It would be a great TV title.
2: Doing the tequila thing. You're a tequila drinker, then?
7: I like it. Yeah, yeah. You know, I used to be a real tequila. You know, like when I was younger. When you get older, you can't drink like you.
9: No.
7: I mean, somebody should sit the kids down, like when they're in their 20s, and go, enjoy it while it lasts. Because
2: unfortunately, you misspoke there. You said you can't do it. You can. And to prove that, tomorrow John Fox will be our guest.
7: That's a different set of genetic codes than whatever I have.
1: That's very true. Uh-huh.
2: You probably shouldn't, I think, is the way you want to go with that.
7: You don't. You can't function like
2: There we go.
7: Like when I was in my 20s, I used to stay up all night drinking tequila, come home, stay up, you know, the rest of the night having sex. Now I have to decide, do I want to drink tequila
1: or
7: have sex? Because they're not both happening the same night anymore.
2: Although they're both going to be alone often.
1: Sadly.
7: They should come up with.
1: You don't even know this man.
2: Just kidding.
7: They should come up with something like Vikila for the old people.
9: Oh, you've got $1 million idea right
1: there. Boy, do you ever. A little Viagra and tequila together.
9: Mix it together. They counteract each other, though, don't they?
2: Yeah, that's why you have to have some scientists invent the proper
1: A
9: proper formula to make that.
2: And it comes with duct tape and a tongue depressor. This thing's going to be stiff one way or the other.
1: And a tongue depressor.
9: That'll be fun.
2: Ornie, are you a computer guy? Are you a avid text messenger, emailer? What is your?
7: I can't get my fat fingers on those stupid little buttons that. To watch the kids sit around all day, like a mile a minute. They don't even know how to like talk to each other. Like
1: I know
7: somebody's sitting next to them. They don't know how to go like, "Hey, how you doing?" They have to type, "Hey, how you doing?" Mm-hmm. Like they're fat, but their thumbs are in great shape. Here's one option I'd like on the phone, and that's Taser. I'd like a stun gun phone.
2: That's your second great idea of the morning. Yeah,
9: that is a good idea.
2: See, I'd love one
1: stun gun phone. Yeah.
7: An eye stun from Apple.
10: Why don't you have a Taser,
9: the eye
10: Tom?
9: Stun.
10: You
9: would. I'm liking that.
7: The eye stun, yeah. Mm-hmm. I'd zap 50 people a day.
10: Yeah.
7: Sure. I would just, and I want to be able to do it remotely, like cell phone to cell phone.
9: So they don't know.
7: That way you see somebody driving and texting.
1: And like on an iPod, you know, when you turn up the volume, the little bar goes up. You could actually tase them at either at zero or all the way up to 100%.
7: Ah, I didn't think of that.
4: They don't say we didn't warn you. There's laughter ahead.
11: You guys want to grab lunch?
12: We can't go anymore.
11: Holy
12: That's
11: cow.
12: A good day's work, everybody.
4: This is Bob and Tom Radio.
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10: Hey, welcome back to the Bob and Tom Show in the O'Reilly Auto Parts Studios. 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
15: Hi.
10: There's Pat Godwin.
16: Hello.
10: We need to see Pat's hair here, Tom, quickly.
16: Okay.
10: We can't forget again. There's Jeff Oskey.
17: Hey, friend.
10: All right. There's Ace Cosby.
18: Howdy.
10: Howdy do. I'm Chick. Hello, Tom. Let's take a look at Pat's hair. I don't know why it's this way today, but
16: It needs to be cut every month, and I'm about a month and a half in.
10: This is what it does.
16: It's a little.
19: There you go.
10: Yeah.
19: Well, you look like you should be conducting an orchestra.
10: You do
19: with Bugs Bunny. Remember that one?
10: Oh,
19: Bugs has his ears tucked up. God, is that funny?
10: Leopold.
16: Ahead, Jess. What are you going to say?
10: Leopold.
15: No, I mean it's actually the headphones have done you some favors in the last hour because when we were in there before the show started,
19: you walked in. It was all puffy. It was great. Yeah, but I wish I had that much on top.
10: Just a mess.
19: I got another letter here. Before we get to it, though, I just thought of something. You were talking about car keys, and
10: your car key update. Yes,
19: this is important.
10: I'm sure it is.
19: I don't know. Do most cars have these fob gizmos?
15: Yes,
10: I think so. I think our whole world is fobs now.
19: So that means there's less keying of cars. So there's a positive there,
10: huh?
19: You ever get your car keyed?
10: I have not, but thanks for bringing that topic up and putting it out there.
19: Well, I'm just saying, I'm looking at the life as usual with a positive attitude.
10: Because, you know, there are some listeners, and I heard you guys talking about this off the air, about what listeners say to you when they see you in the wild. And say, you know the favorite thing that people say to me when they see me?
19: Uh-huh.
15: I can guess.
10: Is, hey, chick, F you. That's the favorite thing. They love saying that. I don't know why, but that's what they say.
19: Are they referees in the NFL?
10: And I go, thank you. Thank you very much. They could be. You want to get to that story?
19: In a minute, we will.
10: All right.
19: I got this letter here.
10: It's your world I'm living in.
19: I got me this letter sent to me.
10: Hey, Tom and I got to get over there and get some fresh horses right ahead. I'm going to rob that bank. Durango.
19: I can't even remember why we were talking about this. We were talking about famous misters yesterday.
15: We were.
19: And Oh, I know, because it was the premiere of the great show, Mr. Ed.
10: Mr. Hockey. Isn't that Gordie Howe, Mr. Hockey?
19: Yeah.
10: I think it might be.
19: And there's a, that they always call him Mr. Touchdown. We forgot about that.
10: Mr. Softy, Mr.
15: Oh yeah,
10: Mr.
19: Spock,
10: Mr. Peanut, Mr.
19: Mr. Magoo,
10: Mr. Coffee, Mr. Magoo.
19: Yeah, you came up with Mr. Coffee, the great Joe DiMaggio.
10: Joe Hooker. DiMaggio was not Mr. Coffee. He was the spokesman for Mr. Coffee. He would not come on screen and say, "Hi, I'm Joe Mr. Coffee DiMaggio."
19: Well, that's because they wouldn't pay him enough.
10: I don't know. I think he was. He might have been above that, you know? He had a lot of class. I saw Joe DiMaggio one time in a donut store. That's yeah, not no, me. That's
15: Seinfeld.
10: That's the Seinfeld. Go ahead, Tom.
19: Wow.
15: Wow.
19: For a second, I believed you.
10: I know.
16: I did, too.
15: Oh, that's so good.
19: My dad saw Babe Ruth at an old-timer.
10: He actually saw him play?
19: Yeah.
10: That's something,
15: Is that
10: Tom.
15: True?
10: That's really
19: yeah,
10: something.
19: Really.
15: Oh, wow.
16: Yeah. Whoa.
15: That's why
10: you know that's. The
19: I
10: big
19: saw.
10: Thing.
19: Now this is amazing. You're not going to understand. I saw Satchel Paige at an old timers game.
15: I know that Satchel Paige is a baseball player,
19: but I mean he's
15: yeah.
19: Satchel Paige is in many ways the Michael Jordan.
10: They really oh, never okay. knew how old he was. Satchel.
19: But that's.
10: Have you seen some of the online AI enhanced? They've taken Major League Baseball from like the 20s and 30s and colorized it and slowed down. They do some. Slowed down thing with the rate of exposure.
19: Well,
10: the
19: reason
10: film.
19: The That's reason amazing. old movies look like they're going at the wrong clip. It's right. because the number of frames per second was
10: and they
19: like
10: of
19: four
10: course,
19: short.
10: They have
19: they
10: a
19: can,
10: way to
19: they can now AI it and make it yeah. go in the
15: oh,
19: normal.
15: Oh wow!
19: That's it's why just, you see the pictures of Babe Ruth and it looks really like he's has a funny walk and everything.
10: Sure he does.
19: But famous misters.
10: He was light in his cleats.
19: Mr. Pibb.
15: Mr. Pibb is a good one.
19: We forgot about that one.
10: Yeah.
19: Wayne Newton is, of course, Mr. Las Vegas.
10: Is it Mr. Las Vegas or Mr. Vegas?
19: I thought he was Mr. Las Vegas.
10: Okay. I know he locks the doors because this is the audience I've been waiting for.
19: Milton Berle is Mr.
10: Show.
19: Who?
10: Mr.
16: Saturday Night, right?
10: Mr. Big Penis.
19: yeah. He was he Mr. Television.
10: Oh.
19: Charmin spokesman, Mr. Whipple.
15: Mm-hmm.
19: There's a lot of famous ones.
15: Mr. Clean?
19: Yeah, Mr. Clean. Clean. I'm a big fan. Our letter writer points something out. They're very disappointed in me. You were talking about famous misters, writes Grant, from Elmore, Ohio.
16: Oh, I know what this is going to be.
19: I forgot about this guy.
11: Mr. Fister!
15: Oh!
11: Mr. Fister!
19: No,
16: I know it.
19: It's my understanding we are not allowed to feature the entire Mr. Fister broadcast.
10: I'm concerned we present the part we present.
15: Is... Maybe a little behind the scenes. Is the O, that someone, the whatever that noise is?
19: That's Mike Mark.
15: It is? Okay, yeah, that's what I wanted to do.
19: Yeah, he's our designated go-to.
10: And you know what?
15: Wait.
19: Victim of a.
15: Oh, okay. I didn't know what he was going to say.
10: He's very proud of that.
15: It's good.
10: Yeah.
19: Well, that's a Tommy Award winning performance.
15: Yeah.
19: Mind you. Very good. Now, speaking of Tommy winning performances, we had an interesting news story yesterday. I'm a huge fan of the great singer and songwriter Michael McDonald. And Michael has been on our show a couple times. Great guy. I've read his autobiography. Is terrific.
10: Now, some would say you listened to the audiobook. You didn't read the book.
19: I listened to the audiobook. That's right.
10: I did as well.
15: It's good.
10: Some
15: it's
10: people
15: fine.
10: Look down on us, Tom, for not reading.
15: No,
10: we just listening.
15: That's wrong.
19: Are they familiar with Socrates and Plato?
10: I don't know.
19: Yeah, they didn't write it down either. But the point is, in this book, Michael talks about the fact that when he was 14 years old, he... impregnated his friend, and they had the baby, and they gave up the baby.
15: Yes.
19: And it was in the news over the weekend that that baby is now, 50-some years old? Something like that?
15: Yes.
19: And there's a photograph of Michael McDonald with this guy. And Michael, I think, classy movie says that the heroes of this story, the true rock stars, are the parents that raised the child.
15: I can't get over how handsome this guy is.
19: And the guy looks a lot like Michael. He's from St. Louis, which is where Michael grew up. And Michael McDonald, of course, of the Doobie Brothers. This guy's name is, interestingly enough, Michael Gosling. And
10: they got to call him Goose, right?
15: I hope so.
10: Is he in relation to Ryan Gosling?
19: You got me.
10: Am I muddying the water?
19: Yeah. Okay. he's a grown-ass man, as they say. And there's a nice photograph. Do we have the photograph of Michael and his the biological son?
10: He looks like somebody. He looks like...
15: He does.
10: Yeah,
15: he does.
10: You know what I mean?
16: Comedian.
15: He looks
10: Bill
15: like...
10: Bill Engvall.
19: Wow.
10: Yeah.
19: He looks like a slightly heavier Bill Engvall.
10: Well, I don't know.
19: You are dead on.
10: You haven't seen Bill lately. Bill Engvall. Yep.
19: Absolutely. But it's a good story. I mean, and I'm glad that it kind of seems to have a happy ending. And I kind of wonder if the guy has Michael's incredible singing voice. But Pat, you have a little tribute, I believe, to this event.
12: You don't know me, but I'm your father.
19: Thank you very much.
16: 3 seconds stops.
10: Thank
15: good.
10: You very much.
15: It's good.
19: Very good, Pat. Now coming up in sports.
10: Monday night football game, Falcons win. They're a juggernaut. Put them in the Super Bowl. Major League Baseball playoffs, we'll have an update. And world record, from the world record desk, I don't know anymore. I really.
19: This is a great world record.
10: Yeah.
19: It's been in place for, what, 15 years or something?
10: Something like that.
19: Yeah, Guinness is celebrating the anniversary of a great world record involving a lady. I think you'll like it very much, Miss Hooker.
15: Okay.
19: It's something you could take a shot at.
10: Yeah. And speaking of taking a shot, football is heating up and everyone's pulling up because Prize Picks has all your picks in one place. 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
19: Thank you very much, Prize Picks. Oh, by the way, Mr. Gosling is 59 years old now, by the way.
15: Wow.
19: And his Michael McDonald's 14 years older. Now, coming up, we have more stuff from Pat Godwin over there at the music desk. And we'll also hear from Kostaki Economopoulos with our NFL update. He'll be in a good mood because he is a fan of the Atlanta Falcons. Also, interesting things in the world of news. We have an interesting world record, of course, but the oldest men in the world and Sasquatch. Did I get it right?
10: Sasquatch. Sasquatch. There's nothing you do that sounds more pretentious than you saying Sasquatch.
15: I know, but I love it.
19: These the East Coast.
10: Stop. Just stop it. You're a regular guy.
19: The Sasquatch.
10: Why do you do this?
19: The Sasquatch family.
10: People should like you. Okay. I don't know why they don't.
19: That's all right. We are in the O'Reilly Auto Parts studios. This is the Bob and Tom Show.
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10: Why not?
15: You have an American Pope. He's going to act like an American. 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
19: you think
15: you
19: so?
15: Get. 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That's what you get.
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19: No.
18: Well, I am in the country of Costa Rica. 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And that's me, Jim Jefferson. So whether you've been injured at a concert, while listening to music at home, or while simply thinking about a song, you may be entitled to compensation. Call the law offices of John Johansson today and see if you have a strong case, just like this fellow did.
20: I called Jack Joseph for help last fall. See, I'd been listening to the radio and heard Alice Cooper singing his catchy song called School's Out.
19: Uh-huh.
20: Well, I assumed he meant my school. I didn't show up for my final exam, and I flunked out. But my attorney, Mr. Jensen, explained to Mr. Cooper's attorneys how this would prevent me from becoming a doctor and making millions of dollars over my lifetime. Thanks, Jim.
18: That man is just one of dozens of clients I have helped. Just listen to this young couple who came into my office with a sad story.
3: Well, rock music ruined the reputation of my girlfriend and me. We grew up in a small town and dated all throughout high school.
21: We always behaved very modestly in public and had planned to save ourselves from marriage until we became the talk of the town. Tell him, Jack.
3: You see, Diane and I were outside the Tasty Freeze, minding our own business, sucking down a chili dog.
21: And his hands were not between my knees. Johnny Cougar ruined our reputation. Couldn't walk down the street without people snickering and pointing after that song came out.
18: But now life goes on for Jack and Diane. Yeah. Thanks to our out-of-court settlement, they were able to move to a slightly larger town with larger fast food chains and less nosy neighbors. I'm just here to help people get what's coming to them. If you thought Saturday night really was all right for fighting, contact my office. Or if you thought Pat Benatar really wanted you to hit her with your best shot, just pick up the phone and call me. Did you hear Rock You Like a Hurricane on the radio and immediately evacuate your home? Well, I'm your guy. Perhaps you had a loved one who took the Van Halen song Jump a little too literally. Give me a ring. There is no reason for you to suffer any longer. I have helped a hotel detective who was out of sight get his job back, as well as a banker lady who was sure all that glittered was gold. And recently, I helped this victim of a stalker.
22: I got real creeped out every time I heard that song by the Police, Every Breath You Take. I realized he was singing about me. Every move you make, I'll be watching you. Creepy. Jason Jorgensen was able to get me a nice settlement. Plus, he got that guy ticketed for impersonating a law enforcement official. Oh. The Police? Hell, it turns out they ain't even real cops. Jackie sure helped me.
18: Don't let rock and roll ruin your life any longer.
23: The law offices of Joe Johnson do not accept any cases which may end up in an actual court of law. Any settlements awarded are subject to Costa Rican taxes as well as a 3-year waiting period pending counter litigation. Joe Johnson will not be held responsible for any death threats, public mockery, or yard jobs which occur before, during, or after filing lawsuits.
18: Call the law offices of Joe Johnson today.
23: Phone number withheld due to pending litigation.
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15: Hello.
10: There's Pat Godwin.
16: Hey, chick.
10: Doing stretches, getting all loose?
16: Oh, yeah.
10: All right. There's
16: a big thing coming.
10: Jeff Oskey.
24: Hey, man.
10: There's Ace Cosby.
24: Hey, everybody.
10: I'm Chick. Hello, Tom.
19: Got this letter.
10: Yes.
19: And I forget how this came up yesterday, but comes to us from Abilene, Texas.
10: All right.
19: Rocky writes, Dear Bob and Tom Show, you were talking earlier about when you start drinking. Jeff Oskey said noon. I start at 5 a.m. when the show starts. By 7 a.m., you all look handsome and Jess looks more beautiful. And your jokes are much funnier. At 9 a.m., I sign off and take a long nap. Well, thank you very much, Rocky.
10: Well, he must be a third shifter or something, right?
19: Who knows?
10: Maybe. I don't know.
19: Yeah. Maybe just a major alcoholic.
10: Rocky from Abilene.
19: We appreciate it very much. We're going to head over to the sports page. Is that correct?
10: Bijan Robinson. And remember what we learned last week about Bijan Robinson?
19: He has his own, salad dressing?
10: Dijon mustard.
19: Okay.
10: Bijan mustard. He led the Falcons a dominant win over the Saints last night in New Orleans. He rushed for 145 yards and 2 touchdowns. Falcons won 45-24 on your Monday nighter. And the NFL has finished its review of 2 Sunday incidents between officials and players in the NFL, less than 24 hours after the National Football League Players Association demanded the league hold officials to the same standards as players. Line judge Jeff... Okay, now this is about the referees cursing at the players instead of the players.
19: Yeah, I saw the video.
10: This has nothing to do with these gentlemen's, the referees' names, okay?
19: Okay, I got it.
10: There's one referee named Adrian Hill, and the other referee is a line judge, Jeff Seaman.
15: You know what? You could have left that out.
16: He would have laughed.
0: You got to say your name. He's got to say his name.
19: Last time I saw a hill of semen was at the...
0: Semen.
19: Ramrod's Lounge.
0: Semen, league official since 2002, drew his penalty. He was suspended for two games. Late in the Giants' 36-24 win over the Cardinals after... a flag came out on Giants. No flag came on the cornerback for the Giants, Drew Phillips, for contact with tight end Trey McBride. McBride was arguing with the no call. A sideline camera showed Seaman appearing to shout,
16: yeah.
0: Yeah, twice.
5: Oh, multiple times.
19: Yeah.
0: And then Trey McBride, the player, yelled back, "You're ruining the game." That's all he said. So the official was... suspended for two games. There you go.
19: Wow.
15: That's not that's not a thing. They don't curse at each other, right?
0: The referees and the players?
15: Yeah.
0: Yeah, I think they do.
15: Oh. Okay.
0: Yeah. Yeah. I would imagine.
19: But I mean, this is the lesson in lip reading. This all began, was it the Thursday nighter?
15: Yeah.
19: With the very clear.
0: Mike McCarthy, head coach of the Steelers. And, yes. Aaron Rodgers having an argument.
19: Yeah, he very clearly said, "What an A.H. Mm-hmm. referencing Mr.
0: What
19: Rodgers.
0: What an effing A.H.
19: Yeah.
15: Oh, wow.
19: So Mr. Seaman was the one who was...
0: And Adrian Hill got one game.
19: Mr. There. Seaman, I want to make sure it wasn't...
6: Mr. Fister!
8: Oh!
6: Mr. Fister!
0: It was not. You're right.
16: Next time, just change the lesson.
0: Yeah. No. But look how happy he is.
16: He is very happy.
0: Well, I can't deprive him of that.
15: You're a good friend.
19: If your name was Seema, wouldn't you just change it?
5: It's his last name.
19: I know, but I mean...
15: No. I mean, I never thought about changing my last name.
19: Hooker?
15: Yeah. I mean, it's... Yeah.
19: Yeah, but I mean... wait a minute. Hooker and Seaman. Never mind. You're going to need Mr. Rubber. Never
0: mind. Major League Baseball playoff yesterday. White Sox beat Cleveland 4-3. White Sox 2-0 lead in that best of five. And the Tampa Bay Rays beat the Yankees 5-2 last night. There's no joy in Gotham. The Yankees might be eliminated. Tampa holds a 2-0 lead in that best of five. And this afternoon, 6 o'clock Eastern, Dodgers and the Braves in Atlanta. And then 9:30 tonight from San Diego, the Brewers and the Padres, Milwaukee.
19: Define what is you said 6 o'clock in the afternoon. Is
0: 6 o'clock Eastern.
19: What is your definition of afternoon? What do you
0: afternoon is noon to six. Evening is
19: to six really?
0: Six to midnight.
15: Oh wow, okay.
0: Isn't that the way it's always?
19: I don't know. I'm just it's kind of loose.
0: Is it loose?
19: It's like a few
0: morning and before noon. Like, that seems
19: if
0: that's...
19: you say a few, it could be 3, 4, 5.
0: What's
19: afternoon?
0: What
19: I would
0: are you
19: think.
0: Trying to do?
19: I'm just asking.
0: Six to midnight's not evening to you?
19: I was just asking how you define it.
0: I don't think it's me. I think it's society.
19: Really?
0: Okay, yes. Societies decide 6 to midnight is evening.
19: Then how come it's a sour, sours before 5, not 6?
0: I don't know what weird memory you're trying to make us all relive. But
19: you know, we missed yesterday. Do you know that yesterday was James Bond Day?
15: No, we were busy celebrating. What were we?
0: Well, having a fight about?
19: We were talking about Dr. No.
15: That's right.
19: But because that was the debut of Dr. No back in whatever, 62 or something, yesterday, I didn't know until today, officially was James Bond Day internationally.
15: Nice.
19: You know, I'm sorry. I'm back to sports. What are you going?
0: A Talker research survey shows how important rituals are to football fans. Tom thinks this is interesting. So here we go. The poll of 2,000 NFL fans found out a third believe their game day routines influence the outcome of a game. That can't be correct.
19: Well, that's what that can't the survey found out.
0: A third of people feel that if I don't wear the right jersey, my team's going to lose.
19: That seems
0: ridiculous.
15: Time out. This is coming from a guy who will change his jersey mid-game if things aren't going well.
0: Well, yeah, but I know it doesn't have it. It makes me feel better. It doesn't have any outcome on the game.
15: Okay.
19: Then why do you do it?
0: It makes me feel better. I just said, like, coming in here makes me feel worse. See, it's a different... And yeah, I'm sure you have no idea why I feel worse when I'm here.
19: I just know that it's a big moral victory for me.
0: 30% aren't sure if their rituals influence the outcome, but would rather not risk finding out. One in five have a specific game time, pregame routine they follow before every single game.
19: Now, do you do that?
0: No. Self-proclaimed diehard football fans are the most consistent with their tradition. 60% cited having at least one game day ritual they refuse to break.
19: Ace, do you have any? You're a big Raiders fan. Do you have any particular game day things that you do?
1: Just picking out the jersey or whatever I'm going to wear.
19: The jersey? Okay.
0: The most common game day rituals are wearing a lucky item of clothing, 60%. Watching every game at the same location, 45%. Eating the same food or snack every game, 40%. One fan said, I wear the same lucky socks every game day and refuse to put them on until exactly 30 minutes before kickoff. I also eat the same meal, sit in the same spot on the couch, and keep the TV volume at 17 during the first quarter. Now, there's something I can get behind. I always have my volume on my TV an odd number. I have to.
19: There you go.
0: I simply must.
19: Okay. Now, how about in your car?
0: Well, that doesn't have anything to do with the football game. That's just a general...
19: In my car...
0: That's my policy.
19: The thermostat has to always be an even number.
0: I do not find it surprising. You're an even, and I'm an odd. I don't find that surprising at all.
19: Mm-hmm.
0: Yeah. Let's see. This guy goes on. If we win, my lucky socks go straight into the lucky drawer and can't be washed until the next game. Another guy said, every game day I have to wear my unwashed lucky team jersey from two seasons ago, put my left shoe on before my right, and make a specific batch of spicy buffalo chicken dip exactly an hour before kickoff. And if my team starts to lose at halftime, I swap my sitting position on the couch and refuse to let anyone touch the remote control.
19: That's fun.
15: Also, maybe see a doctor. You might have something that needs to be diagnosed.
19: Some of these are a bit extreme.
15: Yeah.
0: I don't mind if you do it. You just have to realize that.
19: Okay. Now, do we have a special presentation available?
15: We do have something special. Chick, you got something in the mail the other day.
0: I did?
15: And as a part of my job, I open all of your mail.
0: That's right.
15: Everybody here that receives things, I open the mail and go through
16: it. You'll taste the food for
15: right,
16: us.
15: Right, make sure everything's safe.
0: You put them underwater and explode them.
15: Yeah, no. This is from Justin Stang.
19: What's his last name?
15: Stang, S-T-A-N-G-E, Stang.
0: I wonder what it is.
15: He said he was going through some sports memorabilia and came across this and thoughts that since you were one of the biggest fans, he wanted to give it to you.
2: If you could open it off camera, that would be great, Chick. If you could set it on the floor so we can't get a visual of that, that would be fantastic.
0: Sorry, Scorsese. I'll get you.
16: There we go.
15: Can you see that, Aaron?
2: Yes,
15: you got it?
2: Much better. Thank you.
19: It's a box. And what's inside?
16: Paper.
0: I've never seen this helmet.
15: Yeah, neither had I.
19: It's a beautiful NFL football helmet. It is gorgeous.
15: It's actually an autographed Alex Smith Redskins football helmet.
0: Oh, Alex does game day on ESPN. He's my boy.
15: Yeah.
19: That is a beautiful, it's a black helmet with is that the classic Redskins logo? I can't see.
15: That is. But it's a matte black with the Redskins gold. It's gorgeous.
16: That's stunning.
15: Are you going to try to put it on?
19: That is really beautiful.
15: Okay, we'll see.
19: Was that something that they would have worn for a special game?
15: He said he's never seen this before. Justin says, since he's such a fan of the Chickster, who else better to give it to? He said, thanks for being real, from the Bob and Tom Show to the Off the Air and Chick McGee Show podcast.
19: Okay.
16: He is game ready.
19: Wow. Put me in, Coach. That is just gorgeous.
15: That looks great.
19: That is really nice.
16: Caught the ball.
15: He said he was one.
16: You got that right.
15: Yeah, with the pigskin picks, he was one game away from getting to pick against the Chickster last year.
19: Well, keep playing.
15: Yeah.
19: Pigskin picks, by the way. Week 5 begins Thursday.
15: That fits well.
19: Beautiful helmet.
0: What's this guy's name?
15: Justin.
0: Thank you, Justin, very much.
15: And I'm going to read the P.S. This is also coming from a Cowboys fan, in which I can't stand them myself. So he also hates the Cowboys, even though he's a fan.
19: Well, thank you for that.
0: If I couldn't get it off?
19: That is a great, that is a beautiful present.
2: It looks heavy. Is it heavy, Chick?
15: It's a real, that's a real helmet. Yeah.
0: It's an actual helmet.
19: Just beautiful.
15: It is. It's one of the prettiest helmets I've ever seen. I don't know if I'm allowed to say that.
19: A flat Pretty? Black with yeah. the Redskins logo on. That's Redskins very cool.
0: helmets aren't pretty.
15: Oh, sorry. It is pretty.
16: That is a gorgeous helmet.
15: What's the faceplate thing called that goes across right there that's gold,
0: that's
15: too?
0: That's your visor?
15: Visor. Visor, okay. Gold visor. I like it.
19: Very nice. Now, we'll get back to Chick McGee's sporting duties, but as I just mentioned, Pigskin Picks up and running from the Bob and Tom program, and we begin week 5 Thursday night. We'll have our winner for week 4 coming up either later today or tomorrow morning. We'll announce who that is. What you want to do is go to bobandtom.com/contest and make all your picks for the NFL. Just pick all the games. Don't worry about the spread. Last week's winner was Nick Britton, one of 5 that got 14 of 16 games. He was the tiebreaker. He won the tiebreaker. So get those picks in before the game starts on Thursday evening if you can. 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Chick McGee back at the sports desk. What else is happening?
0: A New Jersey man has won first place at the 10th annual Sasquatch Calling Festival. The festival, which is held in Whitehall, New York, attended by more than 5,000 people from across the country. Michael O'Connor of Pompton Lakes placed first in the adult division of the 26th Whitehall Sasquatch Festival and Calling Contest.
19: See, I don't buy this.
0: What don't you buy?
19: Well, did Sasquatch show up? If not, no winner.
0: Well, they have many, many of these calling contests. They're different. They're calling for different things.
19: I know, but...
0: Husband calling leaps to mind.
19: Don't they show up, though? Wouldn't that be...
0: Bird calling, duck calling, pig calling. Is there a pig calling? Why would you...
15: I don't know.
19: Oh, yeah, so they're out there. Do we have any audio from the Sasquatch calling?
0: Oh, God,
19: calling?
0: I hope so.
19: Okay.
0: Oh, I like that guy.
20: Is that Josh?
0: What the hell is that? Rita Moreno?
15: Oh, that sounds like something else.
19: Wow. Yeah. That guy's popular with the lady Sasquatches.
0: He really thinks he's doing something.
16: He's got to stop.
19: Obviously serving alcohol.
16: Oh, they like that.
15: Yeah, they like him. That must be real.
19: Holy is that the winner?
0: I don't know.
19: Well, that's great.
20: I don't mean to brag. I came in 4th place in the Sasquatch lookalike.
0: Isn't that nice?
19: So that's is it the Sasquatch or the Bigfoot? What is the
0: Michael O'Connor is your winner, and he's been the vocalist for a hard rock band called Michael's Splot, or Michael's Splot, or Michael's Plot for 28 years.
19: They had another competition, a Bigfoot texting competition for millennials.
20: Yeah,
19: yeah. I don't know who won it, but slightly different. Thank you very much. Well, coming up in sports, we have a couple of world records. Is
0: yes, we do. World, by my count, 2 world records coming up.
19: And we have Kostaki Economopoulos with our NFL update coming up. 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
0: Hey, welcome back to the Bob and Tom Show. We're in the O'Reilly Auto Parts Studios. There's Jess Hooker.
7: Hi.
0: She's at the Incogni News Desk. There's Pat Godwin.
11: Hello.
0: Hello, indeed. There's Jeff Hoskay.
12: Hey, man.
0: Hey, man. There's Ace Consby.
14: Hello.
0: I'm Chicken. Hello, Tom.
19: Hello, Chick McGee. We've posted some photographs of Chick holding this beautiful helmet that was gifted to him by Justin, was it?
7: Justin, yeah.
0: Officially, Justin Stange, S-T-A-N-G-E. Thank you, Justin, so much.
19: It is beautiful.
0: I really do appreciate it.
19: Check out those photographs.
0: Yes.
19: Now, we were in the middle of a Chick McGee Sports broadcast.
0: I'm just continuing to get misty over Justin and sending me this helmet. We're back on the air?
19: It is really nice.
0: Wait a minute. Hang on a second.
17: Stupid world record.
0: The world's oldest and second oldest men exchanged well wishes on their shared birthday yesterday, October 5th. Brazilian man, you want to give it a shot?
19: He's the world's oldest man. Is he the oldest one or the second oldest?
0: He's the oldest. Oahu Marinho Neto.
19: That's as good as I could do, certainly.
0: And Australia's Ken Weeks. Oahu, J-O-A-O, he turned 114, and Australia's Ken Weeks turned 113. They marked the occasion by sending homemade birthday signs to each other.
19: Bet it was a big font.
0: Yeah. Boy, what would your vision be when you get to be 100, huh?
19: Do we have a picture of these two?
7: Oh, goodness.
19: Okay, the guy on the left.
0: Okay. Neither one of those guys are alive. Come on.
7: Yeah.
12: Oh, my gosh. The guy on the left, his ear is bigger than the other man's head.
7: Look how big his ear is.
12: Oh, my gosh.
19: Wow, that is a...
7: That's...
16: They look like they're dressed,
19: that's freakish.
16: Dressed and propped up a little bit.
12: They're propped.
7: This is a Weekend at Bernie's situation.
0: Oh, boy. Guinness World Records confirm that Neto and Weeks, born exactly 1 year apart, are the current oldest and second oldest men in the world.
19: Both running for office. Interesting. Here in the USA.
0: Yeah. Neto, by the way.
7: They're qualified.
0: Neto is now the ninth oldest man of all time, being one of only nine to ever turn 114.
19: Not to be confused with my friend Bob Nedelicki, whose nickname is Neto.
0: The title of oldest man ever belonged to Yuriman Kimura of Japan. Well, I thought it was older than this. He lived to the age of 116 years, 54 days.
7: Oh, I would have said like 120.
0: Absolutely.
7: Yeah.
0: 120, 121.
7: The oldest guy? Yeah.
19: And this is the only one they know of. I mean, there may be in some
0: bush somewhere.
7: Yeah. A tribe?
0: Yes.
19: Yeah. I mean, who knows? Away from all of the...
7: processed food.
19: Toxins that we have to deal with here.
7: That's why they say crackheads live so long. They don't eat the food. They're just, they're not eating any of the processed food. That's why they see old crackheads all the time.
0: What do you think of that,
19: This sounds like really good stoner logic. I have never heard that crackheads live long.
7: Oh. Yeah, they do. And they look young forever because they're not eating processed food. They're never hungry.
0: You know what women's problem? They can't hold the smoke.
19: Who's that guy?
7: I don't know, but I like
0: it. Smoke. Can't hold the smoke.
19: So, can you put the photograph back up?
0: No, that's from Breakfast.
19: I'm speaking of possible urban legends or whatever.
0: Yeah.
19: Is it true that your ears keep growing?
7: Apparently.
0: I've heard your ears and your nose right? Keep growing, but your phone calls taper off.
19: Okay. Because the guy, I'm not sure which guy is the Portuguese guy.
0: Let's
19: the Brazilian, sorry.
0: Let's give them a good eyeball. Which one's Australia?
19: Oh, wait a second.
7: Do you see their name?
19: Yeah, the guy on the left is looking at the card from the guy on the right.
0: Guy on the right is Australian.
7: Oh, that's cute. Okay.
0: The guy on the left is the Brazilian.
19: Okay.
0: Yeah.
7: Okay.
19: And the older dude, the guy that's 114.
0: Is on the left.
19: Is the Brazilian guy. Okay. Wow. But his ear is about a third of the width of his.
7: It is.
19: It's huge.
0: It's almost a half.
7: It's like as big as my hand is what it looks like. Yeah. It's.
0: He can hear stuff that hasn't happened yet.
12: He can hear the ocean
0: all the time.
19: By the way, I think the younger guy, the 113-year-old, the card that he wrote to the 114-year-old in Portuguese says, "You're next." that's a sweet story. Now, am I correct in saying, is the oldest living woman older than both those guys?
0: I think so, yeah. You get to that, and that's women are...
19: I think the ladies live a little longer.
0: Well, they're evil and can't be killed. That's why.
15: Single women live longer. Married men live longer.
19: Really?
15: Yes, that's how that goes. Women who are single live longer and happier lives, and men who have a partner live longer.
0: Oh, well, you know this one, Tom. Don't married men, though, they don't live long because...
19: They don't want to.
0: They don't want
19: that's
0: to.
19: That's the old joke.
0: Yeah, that's exactly
19: right. Don't bait me in that corner.
0: They don't want to.
19: The oldest living verified woman is 117.
0: There you go.
19: She was born in 1909, so born before World War I.
0: Whew.
19: Wow.
0: Yeah.
19: Yikes.
0: Yikes, indeed. Shall we continue?
19: Think of how many presidents... Of course, she's in the UK, so it's just
0: I used to be able to know
19: a couple of kings. And
0: okay, I was born during Eisenhower. Eisenhower, Kennedy, Johnson.
19: Nixon.
0: Nixon, yes, Nixon. Carter.
19: Nope, Ford.
0: Nope, Ford.
19: Ford.
0: The deal, right, the deal. Carter.
19: Ford.
0: Reagan.
19: Yep.
15: Bush.
0: Bush. Clinton, Bush. Obama.
19: You're getting close.
0: And
19: you're going to make it.
0: Trump.
19: Yes.
0: And, Biden and Trump again.
15: You got
19: your Biden.
0: How many is that, 20?
15: It's a lot.
0: That's a lot.
15: 12.
0: 12. A world record that's more than a decade old is getting some attention from Guinness. Danish runner M-A-J-K-E-N, Macon? Sichlau, S-I-C-H-L-A-U, still holds the women's record for the fastest 100-meter dash wearing high heels. And Tom and I got to talk about this a couple days ago. Good runners, I think, only run on your toes. You don't
19: really need your heels.
0: The heel.
19: For at least for the 100-meter dash.
0: The sprinting part. She set the record in Copenhagen in 2015, 13.557 seconds. She was 22 and a former track athlete, and her heels were nearly 4 inches high. She beat the previous women's record by almost a full second. And nobody has beaten that time since.
19: And it was like a year later they came out with her Nike, the Air Stiletto. It's badass.
0: There's a gentleman.
19: They do make, high-heeled sneakers?
15: Nike does. They're called Sky Highs. I have quite the collection, actually.
19: Really?
15: Yes.
19: Really?
15: Yeah, I love them. I know, I never wear them here because I'm afraid you guys are going to make fun of them.
19: So it makes you a little taller?
15: It does make me taller, yeah.
11: How big a heel?
15: I bet you it's a full 2 inches, but it's a wedge, so you don't see it on the outside. It's called the Nike Sky High. Yeah.
0: By the way, Usain Bolt's 100-meter record, 9.58 in 2009.
15: Whoa. And hers was what?
0: 13.55. Germany's André Ortolf. holds the men's record after running 100 meters in high heels for 12.82 seconds. Back in 23, it'd be easy to run 100 meters in high heels because the heel would not have any part in hitting the ground.
19: Yeah,
0: other than
15: you wore high heels?
0: It looks sexy, maybe.
15: Okay.
0: All the time. In my brain, I'm wearing them right now. There she is.
19: But this led me to do a little exploration.
14: She's going pretty fast there in the video.
0: It's fast. 13.5 for 100 meters is...
15: Yeah.
11: They got a picture of Harvey Weinstein at the start.
15: Yeah, exactly.
11: They're running from.
15: Yeah.
19: What's interesting is I did a little research. The origin of high heels, they were made for men.
0: Huh?
15: Yeah, I'm not buying this.
0: Yeah, me either.
15: I read this story.
19: Do you want to share it?
15: Yeah,
19: with
15: I can. I'm going to keep it to myself. High heels have been around for centuries, but their invention had more to do with function than it did fashion, according to Elizabeth Smeckelheck, director.
0: Who? You, Smeckelheck.
15: It's Smeckelheck, actually. Director and senior curator at the Bada Shoe Museum.
0: Bada.
15: High heels were originally invented in the 10th century by Persian cavalry soldiers to secure their feet in stirrups while riding horses and shooting arrows.
19: See, it makes sense.
0: I knew it had something to do with stirrups.
15: I think the boys just wanted to wear high heels.
0: I just think they wanted to feel pretty. Yes. I believe that.
15: Yeah.
0: Have you ever had high heels on, Tom, at any point?
19: Yeah, we had to do those photographs and drag.
15: Yeah.
0: And yet they had you wear high heels for that?
19: Yes, we were doing some full-length shots.
0: Mm-hmm.
19: Yeah, Bob and I were both. We did a billboard.
15: Did they actually fit, or did you just have to, like, stick your toes in them?
19: They fit,
15: okay. Yeah.
19: Okay.
0: You feel sassy?
19: Do you remember we had, I forget the guy's name, he's a drag guy. He came in here, he was really funny. And he was talking about how he had to fly to Atlanta because there was some shoe store there, I guess where all the NBA guys go, they specialize in very large footwear,
15: okay. Yep.
19: Including for the ladies. And this guy was a pretty big guy, and he wore like a size 16 high heel. So, kind of cool. Nice guy. Very funny.
15: Yeah.
19: High heels originally for men.
15: For men.
19: Makes sense. They would. You'd,
15: in their stirrups.
19: Yeah. Weren't they actually called stilettos?
15: Oh, yeah. By the late 18th century, heels became almost exclusively associated with women and over time became a symbol of femininity, with the biggest innovation coming in the 1950s with the invention of the stiletto.
19: There we go. Huh. Isn't the stiletto originally a knife?
15: Oh, I don't. Well, that would make sense.
19: Isn't like a switchblade knife called a stiletto?
0: That sounds right.
16: Yeah.
15: I think to be a stiletto, it has to be super thin and maybe even like 3 inches tall. Like stiletto is the highest.
19: So, but I'm assuming the stiletto shoe is named after the stiletto knife.
15: Right.
19: And they couldn't call them horseshoes because that was taken already.
0: That's right.
19: I'm not sure.
0: So they would have to say which horseshoes? Horseshoes or man horseshoes?
19: Yeah. Right. Yeah. But they were high heels originally for men.
15: Do you guys do you like high heels? Do you like women in high heels, or is that a thing? Tom's saying that it's associated with whores made me wonder if
19: I love horses. I didn't say whores.
15: Oh, I thought you said whores. Oh,
0: yeah, I thought you said whores too.
19: No, it says they were developed for cavalry soldiers to secure their feet in stirrups. That was the original development of high heels.
0: Hmm.
15: Gotcha.
19: I know, not with whores. Okay. Although many whores.
16: I thought you said horseshoes.
19: That does add a certain pizzazz to your favorite whore.
15: Right.
19: Now, when we come back, do you ever heard the song High Heel Sneakers?
15: No.
19: Really? Oh, it's great. Put on your red dress, baby. Wear your wig hat on your head.
0: No one's ever heard the song.
15: Oh, okay.
0: Except Tom. Yeah.
19: You've heard it, Ace? Thank you very much. It's a classic.
0: See?
19: I think you'll love it. Coming up, Kostaki Economopoulos with our NFL update. I'll remind you real quick, Pigskin Picks. 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Please join us again right here. We'll be back in a couple minutes. 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
0: Why not?
15: You have an American Pope. He's going to act like an American. 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That's
19: you think
15: you
19: so?
15: Get. Yes, that's what you get.
0: Maybe he'll have wine instead of a beer, but still.
19: Maybe have the Pope Mobile rigged up like one of those golf carts they have at the games to bring out the pitcher.
0: That's right.
15: They have the T-shirt gun on the back.
0: Yeah, that's right.
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19: I have this letter. Dear Bob and Tom, this is from Marquette, Michigan in the Upper Peninsula. Beautiful country.
18: It is, Lord. Lovely.
19: From Dave up there. Dave, thanks for listening.
18: Hi, Dave.
19: Dave said, last night on PBS, there was a special on Albert Einstein and his many discoveries. However, throughout the program, all I could think about was your comedian friend who talked about how Einstein related to his marriage and about how Einstein was divorced.
18: Nick Griffin.
19: Could you please play that piece? I find it hilarious. This is Nick talking about, as you'll see, Einstein and love. Yeah. So, Nick, let's start with the basics. Are you a married guy?
26: No, I just got divorced.
19: Mm. Yeah. And, sorry to hear about that.
26: It's okay. Lots of people get divorced. Nothing to be ashamed of. So many people get divorced these days that now it's the people that stay married that really seem strange, you know? Mm-hmm. 25 years. Oh my God, what happened?
15: That's true.
26: Don't you know you can get out of it?
1: Haven't you heard?
2: What's the deal, dude?
26: Wake up.
1: Wow.
26: We only lasted 3 years. Which,
1: oh, okay.
26: Yeah.
2: 3 years.
26: I mean,
2: is
26: we were
2: a
26: supposed
2: long
26: to be
2: time.
26: Together and. Until one of us died.
1: Mm-hmm. Mm-hmm.
26: I never even had a fever. You got to reevaluate yourself after you get divorced. You people, been anyone here?
2: Anyone?
26: Quite a few.
4: You're looking at your...
26: There it is. Yeah. This will make you feel better. Einstein got divorced.
4: He did.
26: Yeah, did you know that? Albert Einstein, arguably the most intelligent man who ever lived, got divorced. They should tell you that before you get married. Shouldn't be, do you love her? Do you want to spend the rest of your life with her? It should be, do you think you're smarter than Einstein?
4: Golf applause.
1: Yeah. It's brilliant.
26: The point is that marriage is hard. No one tells you how hard it's going to be. It's, you know, they slip,

0: I never even had a fever. You got to reevaluate yourself after you get divorced. You people have been anyone here?
1: Anyone?
0: Quite a few.
2: You're looking at
0: it. There it is. Yeah. This will make you feel better. Einstein got divorced.
2: He did.
0: Yeah, did you know that? Albert Einstein, arguably the most intelligent man who ever lived, got divorced. They should tell you that before you get married. Shouldn't be, do you love her? Do you want to spend the rest of your life with her? It should be, do you think you're smarter than Einstein?
3: Golf applause.
4: It's brilliant.
0: The point is that marriage is hard. No one tells you how hard it's going to be. It's, you know, they slip it into the ceremony at the last second during the vows, you know, in sickness and in health, for richer, for poor. But at that point, what are you going to say? Whoa, whoa, whoa. How sick and poor is this broad going to get? It's going to be like barfing and charging stuff? Is that...
5: Nick Griffin is our guest, comedian Nick Griffin. How long ago has it been since you got the divorce?
0: It was about 3 years ago.
5: Oh, yeah. So you're dating then?
0: I guess, kind of, you know, nothing serious. I don't want to, you know what I don't want to do? I don't want to say I love you anymore. You know, just, I hate that first I love you. That's the worst, first time you ever tell a woman you love her. If they like you, they want to hear it. And when they hear it that first time, something comes over them, you know, their eyes get all wide and get that diabolical grin on their face. You can almost feel them saying, excellent. It's all falling into place. You know? And once you say I love you the first time, get ready to say it forever. You're on the love side now. There's no going back. There's no talk to you later, honey. See you tomorrow. It's I love you. Every night before bed, every single phone call, she's got to say it. You got to say it. You know, you're like the two generals turning the keys at the same time. I love you, Nikki. Yeah, I know. You told me yesterday. I believed you. Aren't you going to say you love me? I did 2 hours ago. Do you have Alzheimer's? Write it down.
5: Also with us, Christine Stedman. Now, you're a mom?
6: Well, a mom and a grandma. I think you know that.
5: I know. She's,
1: I'm a grandpa.
7: This is how this works.
6: Are you?
1: Yep.
2: She's been married 27 years and still a virgin, Tom.
6: Yes. Well, you know, I have a lot of grandkids. My daughter keeps having babies. Has one almost every year.
2: Really?
6: Wow. Yeah, she called me the other day. She goes, Mom, guess what? I'm pregnant again. There must be something in the air. I'm like, yeah, you're late.
5: But seriously.
2: Hello?
1: Bang!
2: Hey,
1: zoom!
2: Hello?
6: Sing! I'm getting her fixed.
8: And now, from the Bob and Tom Archives, we dust off another classic. classic. A moment of frivolity.
5: Morty Adams is our guest, talking about his Tonight Show appearance. Was that the second one?
9: Yeah, third. And so, my mouth, I got nervous, and my mouth sort of, like, froze on me, which had never happened before. And so everyone thinks I'm sucking on Jolly Ranchers. So
1: but you look like a cool cat.
9: Really?
1: It worked, yeah. Comes out, looks like he's got candy in his mouth. You're like, well, this is a cool dude. Still eating his candy. He doesn't even spit his candy out before he does his set. Uh-huh. And you don't look scared at all. This is going to be good.
9: Well, I walk out there, and I had just been up in wine country. I don't know if you've done that before, where you go from vineyard to vineyard.
7: Sure.
9: I mean, it's basically trick-or-treating for adults.
7: Exactly. Yeah.
9: Uh-huh. I was so drunk at the end of the day, I was knocking on people's houses. They're like, we're not doing a vineyard. I said, I don't care. You got a big backyard. You must be growing something. Let's go fill it up and don't be cheap on the poor. And, but we had fun up in wine country. And my buddy's wife drove because she's having a baby.
7: So she's your designated driver.
9: Yeah. So now I'm thinking of getting a girl pregnant just so I can have a designated driver.
2: Brilliant.
9: Apparently that's one of the perks.
7: That is a perk.
5: Cool.
9: And as I count it, that's my fifth brilliant idea.
5: That's good. Those inventions are both very good too, though.
9: Which one was it?
7: The Viagra taser? And tequila one.
9: Viagra.
2: Yeah. So,
9: The ice stun.
1: Mm-hmm. Funny.
2: Brilliant.
5: Instead of the iPhone.
1: You nail the time on the Tonight Show. You nail the time.
9: I got thrown for the first time. I'd never been thrown doing a television set, and I actually forgot to do one of my jokes.
2: Really?
9: And when I sat down, the producers came over and they go, you did that on purpose so you could talk longer to Jay. And I said, I wish I was that smart. I wish I was that calculating that I would throw one of my jokes. You know how narcissistic I am. I'm not going to throw one of my jokes.
5: They don't give you cue cards did they give you the option of having a teleprompter with you?
9: Yeah, but there's a guy holding cue cards. I've never seen him before.
2: Mm-hmm.
9: You're just in this.

0: zone. You're just like, you're in shock. I don't see cue cards. The funny thing is the way it's set up on The Tonight Show is straight ahead of you is the camera, and then there's a hole with nothing. There's no people, nothing. Mm-hmm. And then the people are to the left and to the right and over the camera. So the whole time you see me looking everywhere but where the camera is, and I guess that's where the cue guy is.
1: Uh-huh.
0: But I don't, I never.
1: Which joke did you forget?
0: I did the whole thing on texting. And about the stun gun phone and stuff like that. And then I was going to talk about washers and dryers, how the new washers and dryers are going to email us in Texas when a load is done or a lint filter needs to be changed.
1: Brilliant.
2: Yeah, that's a good idea too.
0: I don't know. Like we don't get enough emails from people. Now I got to talk to my appliances. Yeah. That's right. the last thing I need. I'm out to dinner. Oh, who keeps texting you? Oh, yeah, my dishwasher's pissed off at me. The fridge thinks its door is open. The cable box is on. The whole house is angry. I got to get out of here. Enjoy your dinner.
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1: And then we have the not-so-relaxed, about-to-explode, Greg Hahn is here with us.
4: Hey, everybody, take your top off. Here we go. It's Thursday. Let the lies begin. You made it to the weekend. Hey, is there a bathroom in here? Is there a bathroom in here?
5: Yeah.
4: Too late. Hey. Hey. My girlfriend's 15 years younger than I am. You know what that makes me?
5: What?
4: A genius.
6: That's right.
4: How are you? Where are you from? What do you do? Back to me. What a night. Right. What a day.
1: See the difference?
4: Remember, if you keep your head held high and a stiff upper lip, you look ridiculous. All right. How are you? I'm changing my name to Barn Fartson. All right.
6: Oh, that's Barn right. Fartson. How's that going?
5: Hey, Barn.
4: Hey, I had a great breakfast.
5: Yeah.
4: Oh, scrambled eggs, bacon, but you know what I really like?
5: What?
4: Rich girls with huge boobs. Hey, everybody!
1: Greg Hahn is not only a great comedian, he is also a member of the Corps. You were a captain in the Marine Corps.
4: That's correct. Hit him in the head! Hit him in the head! Too slow, get back! Uh-huh. That's how you get your mail.
5: That's right.
4: You yell, Hahn, then you run up, too slow, get back!
6: Hahn.
1: Now, I was trying to think, weren't you a lumberjack or something? Were you in?
6: No, he worked at the lumberjack show.
5: Host of a lumberjack show, the MC.
4: Yeah, it was the MC.
5: Yeah,
4: and they brought in all these drunk guys, you know, from New Zealand and Nova Scotia to chop and do all the stuff. And I'd have to keep it smooth, you know. And these guys were drunk with axes. So, ladies and gentlemen, one slip or glass of the axe, the only place it could go is directly into his foot. Oh, told you! A log rolling dog.
1: Did these guys wear some kind of
6: log rolling dog?
4: Yeah, it was. Sink.
5: Oh. Sink was his name?
4: No, his name was Splash. We did have one dog that couldn't swim. That's a whole other boring story.
1: wait a minute.
4: You had a log rolling dog
1: that couldn't swim, and that's a long story?
6: Just when I thought I shouldn't have got up this morning. Right. I'm hearing this.
1: So you're at the axe show with all these lumberjacks.
4: Well, I did that when I first started out, because when you start out in comedy, you're not that good, so you need other jobs. You know, I had that job, and then I also had the fall-off-the-roof job at Universal Studios in the Wild West stunt show.
2: Oh, yeah, that's right.
4: Yeah, you run out, you get hit in the head with a stick, and then you have $20 an hour.
6: Nice.
4: That was a good time.
1: Mm-hmm. You fall off the roof and land on what?
4: You crash through a board, and you land on a pad, then you wiggle your foot to let them know you're okay.
0: This hasn't affected Greg at all later on in life.
1: Uh-huh. Now, did you get to do, when you were doing the axe, the flying lumberjack show, whatever it was called, did you get to do actual stand-up jokes?
4: I did a few jokes. You know, you do the classic fair hacky jokes. They all have the same, you know, as an example, I learned how to log roll, and then you leap up at one point on the log, and you open your legs, and you land on the, as if you landed on your, whatever the term is you can say on the radio,
1: jump.
4: You know what I mean?
1: Jump.
4: Yeah, your stuff. And bang! And then the guy runs up and says, "Are you okay?" And you answer, "I'm all right."
6: Oh,
4: it kills! It kills!
1: It's a classic.
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0: Into five.
6: Hey, welcome back to the Bob and Tom Show. 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
10: Hi.
6: She's at the Incogni News Desk. There's Pat Godwin.
11: Hey, Chick.
6: There's Jeff Oskey.
12: Hello.
6: Ace Cosby.
13: Hey.
6: I'm Chick, and hello, Tom.
1: We were talking about, before we get to Kostaki, real quick, we were talking about, well, can we get him tuned in? Maybe he can enjoy this as well. There he is. Hey, Kostaki.
2: I see you've got your Falcons gear on. Big win last night. Congratulations. We'll get right back to you in a second. We were talking about the world record for the 100-meter dash in high heels. And Miss Hooker pointed out that you have several pairs of high-heeled sneakers.
10: I do, yeah.
2: And but you're not aware of the famous song.
10: No, I don't know about the song.
6: It's a song. It's not a famous song.
2: Are you aware of the song by Tommy Tucker, Kostaki? High heel sneakers.
11: No, I don't think so.
2: I'm going to play it. See if you recognize a little bit of this.
12: Put on your red dress, baby. Lord, we going out tonight.
2: It's great.
10: I love it.
11: Wow.
2: It gets better.
12: Put on your
6: it would have to.
2: They're going to be going out tonight.
13: When does the better part start?
6: Well, where's the high heel sneakers?
14: I think it's right now.

0: We'll
1: get to the high heel sneakers part.
2: Oh no!
0: We didn't even get to.
1: You want to get the high heel sneakers in?
2: Well,
0: reason why you played it.
1: Where your wig hat?
3: Wear your wig hat on your head.
1: Do you have a wig hat?
4: I don't have a wig hat. I have some clip in bangs. When I don't have bangs, I can clip in some bangs.
1: Wow.
4: Yeah.
1: That's cool.
4: Yeah.
1: I'm wear your wig hat on your head. Isn't that great? Kostaki. I just had to squeeze that in. Kostaki Economopoulos joins us from Los Angeles, California. He is our NFL correspondent, and he is also the proprietor of All Pro Lines, where you can participate, add a joke or two to the world of the NFL. Kostaki, I was saying earlier, as Chick pointed out, we had our first lesson in lip reading Thursday evening. But over the weekend, also more lip reading for NFL viewers.
5: Mm-hmm. Oh yeah, that's right. We had a few things like that.
2: Yeah,
5: that's right. Trey McBride got yelled at by an official who clearly yelled "F you." Lost part of the story. The ref's name, Jeff Seaman.
2: Yeah,
1: we were reviewing that.
2: Yeah.
5: Yeah, at least we know why he's so angry. How do you survive middle school? That's real.
1: Yeah, exactly.
5: That's one of the only names you could think, boy, it'd be easier if I was just named Kostaki Economopoulos.
2: A lot easier.
5: Jeff Seaman, that's brutal. Yeah, the Falcons, I don't know if you saw, are going to the Super Bowl.
2: Yeah.
5: They're 2-0 with our starting quarterback. Whee! Falcons made it look easy in the Big Easy. Katrina did less damage in the Superdome than the Falcons. Oh, that's what happened. Oh.
2: Damn.
4: Too soon?
5: We heard a lot about, it's 20 years ago. No, it's not too soon.
2: It feels
5: the anniversary of the comeback game. We heard a lot about New Orleans Katrina. Look, I'm from the South. I love New Orleans, but it is a city that usually looks like it was just hit by some catastrophe. That's how it looks there. That's how it is every day.
2: Yeah.
5: I think the Falcons have a quarterback. The only way we'd be happier in Georgia is if sweet tea cured diabetes.
2: That would make people happy.
5: Yeah. And are you like me at halftime? Did you think, thank you, baby Jesus? I hadn't seen Pat McAfee's face for several hours. I'm glad he's back in my life. Every day? Does he get no days off at this point? It's
1: the hardest working man in show business, I think.
5: It's a lot. He's great at what he does, but it's a lot. Michael Penix is expecting his first child. I guess the Penix works. It's good.
2: Yeah.
1: Who had a tougher middle school?
5: That's
1: a guy named Penix or a guy named Seaman?
5: Auto corrects to penis. That's a tough draw. And Chick, did you know you had a Greek quarterback?
2: Yeah, I think, and he likes to throw deep. I was aware. Yeah,
5: Ethan Kaliakness played for the Commanders.
2: You dropped out in the last. Pronounce
5: Kaliakmanis. Kaliakmanis.
2: Kaliakmanis. I think. Yeah.
5: The biggest name in football.
2: Yes, that's him.
5: That's 11 letters in the last name. That's cute. That's cute. 11's cute.
2: Nice try. Yeah.
1: Right. How many you got, Mr. Economopoulos?
5: 13. Like a real man.
2: 13, that's baby.
1: Real, you know. Wow.
5: That's right. I can't even get a jersey from NFL.com. It's a 12-letter max. They're trying to keep a Greek man down.
4: Me either, Kostaki.
5: Is that right?
4: Yeah, they won't put my name on a jersey either, unless it's for...
2: Even though there are a couple of hookers in the league.
4: Yeah.
1: It was a guy named Fair Hooker.
4: Yeah.
2: Well, there's Malik Hooker now.
5: That's not fair.
4: I know.
5: Right? I can't even get Bijan Amopoulos, the name of one of my fantasy teams.
1: Did you know that his brother didn't make the team? He couldn't cut the mustard.
5: What?
1: Bijan.
5: Bijan. Bijan. Okay.
2: See, Bijan has his own.
1: I thought that Bijan literally does have his own mustard, in all truth.
2: His own Dijon mustard.
1: Yeah.
5: He should.
1: He does.
5: He should. By the way, that's a whole different movie. Mr. Kaliakmanis goes to Washington. Right? Very different. Usually when a Greek goes to Washington, it's to get a loan. That's how he... it's a tale as old as time, Chick. A Greek tries to come from behind. Come on.
2: Hi-yo.
5: The Colts saw it coming. The Commanders put all their good players in a Trojan horse. That's what happened. And when he was in, this is true, the emergency quarterback for the Commanders, Colson Yankoff.
2: Yes, the tight end, yeah. His last
5: name
2: is Yankoff.
5: They almost had to yank off in London.
2: Y-A-N-K-O-F-F, Yankoff.
1: Wow.
2: He's been a couple of years now, I think.
5: Yeah. Colson Yankoff sounds like the name Deshaun Watson uses at a hotel.
2: Mr. Yankoff.
1: So does every team have a number four emergency quarterback?
2: Yep. Mm-hmm.
1: Well, that's interesting.
2: Do a little digging to find out who like it is.
5: It's a guy who played quarterback in high school. Do they
1: take a few snaps every week just in case?
2: I don't know about that. You'd have to ask coaching staff, question. But I would think.
1: Wow. That'd be pressure.
5: Yeah.
1: I wonder what the best performance in the history of the NFL is for the number four QB. Mm. There's got to be some great story about a guy who's spent his whole career doing something else, and he goes in and throws a touchdown.
5: Nothing for nothing, but the Falcons had their fourth string quarterback playing in the second game of the season this year. He got ugly in a hurry. Rams beat the Eagles. Philly went 0-12 on third down. This weekend, vegans at barbecues had more conversions. On Sunday, Jehovah's Witnesses had more converts. The metric system converted more Americans. Mike Pence converted more gays. More people in Mississippi just embraced Celsius.
2: All right.
5: 0-12. See, that's not very
1: converting. I thought it was very funny.
5: Yeah, it's very, I enjoyed very that small very rate much. Of conversion.
1: I was hoping you'd get the gay one in there.
5: Josh Allen now holds the record for touchdowns scored by a Buffalo Bill, but on murders, he still trails O.J. Simpson.
1: Oh, sure.
5: He's two back.
2: Two back, yeah.
5: Travis Kelce is now seventh all-time in NFL catches, and he also passed Tom Brady to become number one in being out-earned by his wife. Right?
6: Yeah.
5: She's crushing him.
6: Oh, yeah.
5: Yeah, big. Much, much bigger earner. Coaches always covering their mouths with the play sheet. What's the scariest thing for an offensive genius? Is it the 300-pound monsters trying to kill the quarterback? No. Is the smartest, fastest defensive back? No, it's the lip readers out there. That's the scariest thing. Yeah. You can hide the playbooks. You can encrypt the headsets. But what about Marley Matlin up in the stands with binoculars? That's who's bringing this machine down. I don't understand. Cousins looking good means one thing in Las Vegas and a totally different thing in South Georgia.
6: Right? Cousins looking good.
5: In Vegas, it means bet on the Raiders. In Georgia, it means the wedding's back on. Cousins looking good. Lamar Jackson left the stadium in a walking boot. Aren't all boots walking boots?
1: Oh, good point. Yeah.
5: It's a weird expression. Hopefully, he'll get upgraded to running boot here soon. Ideally, by Sunday, he's back in the scrambling boot. The Buccaneers are 0-4. This is different. Usually Floridians are sad because the HOA found out about the alligator. Mike Vrabel flagged for unsportsmanlike conduct, and this time by the ref, not his wife.
2: That's not gone away yet. Yeah. No.
5: I'm astounded that a guy who wears vests every day can get laid at all. He's in trouble somehow.
2: That's his look.
5: Getting laid too much. Maybe his wife buys him a vest because it's the only thing she can do to slow him down. Niners owner Jed York agreed to pay $140 for sex. Now he's fined $500,000. You see, women always end up costing more than you think.
6: Oh, that's the truth.
5: Usually if you pay $500,000 for sex, it's because you had two divorces. That's
2: funny stuff, Kostaki.
1: Well, wrap it up, our Greek friend. What have you got?
5: All right, let's see. This could be the closer. Where we go? The Vikings. The Vikings are 4-0. That's crazy, right? They're like Ron Jeremy, only successful because of their impressive D. Good night, everybody.
1: Thank you very much.
2: Big time D.
1: Kostaki, you on the road?
5: Yes, sir. A very memorable road weekend for me. This Thursday, a couple days, I'm doing Farmington, New Mexico. And then Friday and Saturday, Albuquerque, working for the first time in 20 years with a young lady named Caroline Ray.
1: She's your ex. I love Caroline.
4: Wow.
1: I've seen both you guys.
5: She's my baby mama.
1: I've seen both you guys doing your stand-up. Both terrific shows, so it'll be a double dose of great comedy.
2: I, for one, think it's about time you two kids got back together. That's all there is to it. You let me know how that goes.
5: No one's thought that for even a second.
2: I'm right here, and I'm someone. I thought it.
5: Nope. We do have a kid in college together, and we need some money. So we're going on the...
2: There you go.
1: That's this weekend in Albuquerque at Quezada's Comedy Club. Is that the name of it?
5: Quezada's. Michael Quezada is a longtime comic who was on Breaking Bad and is a big star in New Mexico. And he has a comedy club now.
1: That does sound like something that would be served at a Mexican restaurant.
5: Yes. I'll have the Quezada's.
1: I'll have the Quezada with extra laughs. And then I know you're going to be in Hillsdale, Michigan, Niles, Michigan, and Kalamazoo coming up November 5, 6, 7, and 8 for some great live stuff with Kostaki. So thanks, Kostaki.
5: Oh, and then more? The Super Bowl in L.A. in February with the Atlanta Falcons.
1: Oh, okay. He's got his jersey on.
2: Why not?
1: Thank you very much, Kostaki Economopoulos. That does remind me, we got our Pigskin Picks competition up and running. Each week, a winner of a $500 gift card from Steven Singer Jewelers. 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Have some fun. And go to the contest page and enter. Just pick the winners in the NFL. You could be like Nick Britton, who was our Week 3 winner. We'll have our Week 4.
2: Nikki!
1: We'll have our Week 4 winner either today or tomorrow and let you know. 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
11: It's time for Donnie's Mail Sack. Let's reach way down into Donnie's sack and find another listener letter. Here's Donnie Baker.
12: Dear Donnie, with the fair coming up, I was wondering if you think I should go alone or take my girlfriend. She likes to ride rides, and I do too, but that's less time I get in the arcade. What would you suggest? Signed, Jake in Newport. Well, you're right, Jake. I mean, taking your girlfriend to the fair kind of kills your game anyways on two fronts. First of all, if you can't be in the arcade, you can't win stuff. How are you going to decorate your home? Hell, Mom Phyllis has got a whole hutch full of stuff she's won at the fair. And the main vanity mirror we got in my bathroom still says AC/DC on it. Think about it, Jake. The other part, taking your girlfriend, man, that kills any game you have a chance to score with. I got two words if you're looking to score. Carny chicks. I mean, I know it don't seem possible, but chicks who work market fairs and carnivals are starving for love. I swear to God they are. And best of all, Jake, they're easy. Take some chick who's been working a freak show all day, man. I mean, by the time I roll up in my El Camino using my hands to steer instead of flippers or a tail, I look like Brad freaking Pitt to them. No wonder why they fall so hard for me. I mean, sure, you have to make some trade-offs, because most carnies aren't good kissers, because they have thin lips and teeth that look like baked beans. I swear to God they do. But these are babes that spend their days inhaling corn dogs, so you can't fault their technique. Think about it, Jake. And you don't have to worry about them getting too clingy, because at the end of the week, man, they move on to the next town. It's a total win-win relationship. Man, talk to carny chicks the way you would talk to a town chick. Don't be intimidated. Blow so much smoke up their skirt, they think their panties are on fire. Just start whipping out the compliments, man. I mean, the classics. Tell her her sweat smells sweeter than fried dough, or tell her you never been with a chick with two lazy eyes before. Tell her that her nicotine-stained fingers remind you of sunflowers, or tell her you like the way she scrapes dried puke off the tilt-a-whirl, and that going in the sack with you is a better ride than bumper cars without seatbelts. Or just tell her you're saving up a free sample of pork on a stick if she works late. Or tell her that whenever she's an airman, you could set up a ring toss game in your shorts. That gets them every time, man. I swear to God it does. Here's one thing you don't want to do, though, Jake. When she starts undressing, don't try and guess her weight, man. Oh. For some reason, they hate that. I gotta go.
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2: You ever talk in your sleep, though?
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2: 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Was that like a subtle invitation?
14: Is that what it was?
2: I don't know.
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15: Bob's got a nice place.
2: Here's what happened the other night. I wake up in the middle of the night. My girlfriend is crying her eyes out, man.
14: Mm-hmm.
2: And I'm like, baby, what is wrong?
13: Baby.
2: She's like, you were talking in your sleep last night.
14: Oh, and
2: I'm
14: no.
2: like, I'm like, well, what did I say? She said, you said it's over, you big greasy freak. So I looked at her right in the eyes, you know, very lovingly. And I said, baby, no. I wasn't asleep. Get the hell out of here, you big greasy freak.
16: Let the door hit you in the behind.
2: No. Yeah.
17: My most recent marriage was a disaster. It made the wreck of the Edmunds Fitzgerald look like a fender bender.
14: Wow. Hello.
16: And you remember Lord's famous line about gun control, more or
17: less. Yes. It, the relationship taught me a lot. It mm-hmm. taught me they won't sell you a handgun if you're crying.
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4: Hello.
2: There's Pat Godwin.
18: Hey, Chick.
2: Hello. There's Jeff Hoskay.
19: Hello.
2: There's Ace Cosby.
20: Howdy.
2: I'm Chick, and hello, Tom. What's going on over there?
1: Hello, Chick McGee. Well, we were talking about that world record.
2: Yeah, running in high heels.
1: Running in high heels.
2: 100 meters.
1: Miss Hooker was explaining that she actually has high-heeled sneakers, which I think is... How many pairs of those babies you got?
4: Well, probably 8 or 9.
1: Wow.
4: Eight or nine pairs. Not bad.
1: Are those made by the traditional sneaker companies? Just like an Adidas?
4: Nike is the one that I have. Yeah.
2: You've heard of Nike?
4: Nike, of course, yeah. The Sky High, yeah.
1: Yeah.
4: Yes.
1: Do we have any update on the Caitlin Clark 1 Nike sneaker?
2: What do you mean? What sort of update would you like? Because they're sold out and we're awaiting them to be restocked.
4: What
2: are you thinking?
4: Did you get a pair or two?
1: Not yet.
2: There's the problem.
1: I have two young girls. I'd like to outfit. But I was playing this classic song from Tommy Tucker.
2: Hello. Welcome to Obscurity.
1: This was a huge hit.
2: No, it wasn't.
1: Where your wig hat on your head.
4: I really like it.
1: It's a great song.
2: It's badass, but it wasn't a hit. It was too good to be a hit.
1: Here's the best part right here. Hang on.
2: What other choice do I have?
1: Hey, here we go. Here it comes right here.
21: You know you're gonna knock him dead.
1: Oh, the Later on, he goes, I'm pretty sure you're going to knock him dead. What a great song. What a great sentiment that he's taking out his lady with her wig hat on or her high-heeled sneakers. it's been covered by many great artists. But the high-heeled sneakers version by Tommy Tucker, 1964, number 11 on the Billboard chart, number one in the R&B chart.
4: Okay.
2: What year was that?
4: And it's been remade, you said?
1: 64. Yeah, it's been done by a bunch of
2: people. 64. Oh,
15: okay. Is a wig hat just a wig? What's a wig hat?
4: I would assume, yeah.
1: Yeah.
15: Is that slang for wig?
1: I think it's just a way to get two words in there when you needed some space. I don't know.
15: That's a good point, yeah.
4: But there are hats that have, like, fake hair under them that women wear a lot. Yeah.
1: I'm not sure. It may be a slang term, but it's a great song. Been recovered by Jerry Lee Lewis, Paul McCartney, the Rolling Stones.
4: I like that.
1: Yeah, isn't that cool? So now you know. Next time you put on your high-heeled sneakers.
4: I would.
1: Can you wear them here?
2: You're doing some good work over there.
1: Okay.
4: Yeah, I could probably wear them here.
18: No, Jess. I'll wear next them time here. You put them on, remember there's a 62-year-old song about your tennis shoes.
1: Oh, you
4: he
1: guys
4: was ahead of his time.
1: Ignore the classics. Sorry. What else is going on at the Incogni News Desk?
4: A dog in Kansas has been hailed a hero for leading a police officer to its injured owner. The Leawood Police Department said the officers encountered the barking dog in the middle of the road and followed it back to its home. There, the officer found the garage door open and the homeowner on the floor.
2: Oh, no.
4: Where they had been laying for the past 3 hours. Police said the resident received medical attention and is now recovering at home.
1: It's a classic Lassie story.
4: It is.
18: He's a good boy.
4: Yeah.
1: I mean, can you imagine if it had been a cat? It just would have been waiting for him to die so he could eat his face.
4: Exactly. Yeah.
2: Look it up. Cats start at the face. Dogs start at the feet.
4: Do your dogs tell you stuff? Like, do they communicate with you in a way? Yeah. Yeah? Like what?
18: Mine will come and get me when their bowl is empty, and they'll lead me to their bowl and, like, look at it. Like, hey, mister, come on.
1: Do you think that the dog just was... went up looking for the cops just to go, hey, I haven't eaten in 3 hours.
4: Yeah. Right.
1: The old man's on the garage floor.
4: Yeah.
1: I'll show you where the food is.
18: Yeah.
2: This Australian Shepherd I have, Josephine,
4: mm-hmm.
2: we call it Joey. she lately really looks at you like she's going to start talking. Do you have one of these?
1: Oh, absolutely.
2: It's just like they're looking right. Okay, here's my first word. Hi, or whatever. It's creepy. Every now and then.
1: Mine says stuff like, I've been talking to the vet.
2: Is that right?
1: And she says I should be getting more cheeseburgers.
15: How do you...
1: So really, so you want a cheeseburger, then he goes, no lettuce, no tomato. Okay, I understand. Anything else? French fries. Oh, you want French fries with your cheeseburger, do you? Would you like something to drink? A vanilla milkshake.
2: Now, every day when you go... chocolate. Do you ever... Every day you ask them if they've been looking for work when you get home?
1: Yeah, they're working. They're in the working class.
2: Right. They're the working dog.
1: Yeah. They don't work much.
15: How do your dogs react when other dogs are on TV? Because mine goes nuts and it's getting me in trouble at the apartment complex.
4: Oh.
15: Yeah.
18: Oh, mine don't even notice.
15: I didn't think dogs noticed other dogs on TV.
2: I have never had I'm very lucky. I've never had any dogs who barked a lot.
15: Oh, that's,
2: period.
15: Yeah, that's good.
1: It is funny, depending on the sound system on your TV, if a dog barks on TV and they look over at the speaker.
4: We have a thing right now where our dog James will bark in the middle of the night, and he's telling us that our cat is at the back door and wants inside.
2: Oh,
4: so,
2: no,
4: yeah. If our cat doesn't make...
2: It sounds like a team thing.
4: It is. It is. But our cat also he'll kick the door when he wants to go outside.
2: Yeah, oh, yeah.
4: So we know that, too. He uses his hind leg and just kicks the door.
1: Well, this is a fun story. I thought it was a nice, sweet
4: that
1: story
4: is sweet.
1: About the dog rescuing the guy. And I assume he'll be getting great dinners from now on, all kinds of treats.
4: Some steak dinners, for
1: yeah.
4: sure.
1: Oh, steak. Yeah, absolutely.
4: We have a lot of animals in the news today. Authorities in Sicily stopped a man trying to board a ferry to Malta with nearly 400 live animals packed in his car.
2: Hmm.
4: Yeah. Police found 300 tortoises.
1: Oh, come on. These must be the little ones.
4: And 77 parrots.
2: 77 parrots?
4: 77 parrots, yeah.
1: I'm afraid to go through TSA with my toothpaste. I think it's going to shoot something off.
4: Yeah. Authorities say 76 of the parrots belong to a protected species. The animals were seized, and the man now faces charges of animal cruelty and violating international wildlife trade laws.
2: Huh.
4: So he was going to sell them on the black market, right?
2: Yeah, right.
4: Yuck.
1: 300 tortoises.
2: That's that documentary on HBO, Monsters of God. That thing.
18: You have to watch it. It's great.
2: It's crazy.
1: That's all about, what, exotic lizards and stuff?
2: Well, yeah. Turtles and, yeah.
18: Reptiles.
2: All reptiles. And smuggling and selling. $100,000 for a albino Komodo dragon. Would you pay that? People do. Yeah.
1: Who wants that stuff?
2: People. People with $100,000 to spend, I guess.
18: But you never want to smuggle parrots. They'll tell on you.
2: Yeah. Like, number six. That's him.
1: Turtles are in the glove box. Rack.
18: Do people still turtle wax their cars?
15: You don't see it as much, do you?
2: Turtle wax for that hard shell finish.
1: Do contemporary cars need to be waxed anymore?
18: I'm guessing not. I feel like it happened.
4: Your dad would be a guy that waxes cars.
18: He still waxes.
4: Yeah, I figured he did. Yeah.
1: I think they changed the paint.
4: Would you build your own cars?
18: Yeah.
15: The paint's gotten glossier.
1: Yeah, I don't know.
4: But do you, like, growing up, I always felt like that was a part of the weekend ritual. Like, you hand washed your car and you waxed it. Like, everybody had that uncle that did that.
18: Yeah.
4: Yeah.
2: You should wax a new car to protect his fresh, clear coat from dirt, UV rays, and environmental damage. No factory protection. Dealerships and factories wash new cars, but they rarely apply a protective wax or sealant before delivery. It says here on my Google.
1: Yeah, this one says modern cars don't need traditional wax to protect the paint.
2: Oh, okay. No kidding.
1: Then it says, but adding protection can be worthwhile.
4: Yeah.
2: I think my information might becoming from the American Waxing Institute.
4: No kidding.
2: Probably. Yeah.
1: Yeah, I don't know. I haven't waxed a car in a year. I used to do it all the time.
4: I kind of thought when you go through the car wash, like there's a magic wax coating
2: whatever
4: at the end.
2: Whatever they're doing in the car wash, they're just dunking it on there.
4: I just
2: yeah.
4: thought it was on there.
2: Oh, get a load of that. Do you prefer traditional natural waxing or a longer-lasting synthetic ceramic coating?
18: I've heard of the ceramic coating.
2: No kidding.
18: But like on supercars, like...
4: Oh, yeah.
2: Like Ferraris or
18: yeah,
2: something?
18: Yeah, like
2: or?
18: expensive
2: okay.
18: cars.
2: Huh.
1: Is that... a spray on or
2: I don't know that's a ceramic coating.
1: Wow. Yeah, you got me. I don't know. I haven't waxed my car in forever,
4: but you wash it every day.
1: Oh, absolutely.
2: Yeah. No, multiple times a day he goes to the car wash.
18: What's the most times in one 24-hour period?
2: I'm gonna get the over under is three.
1: I would say the most probably three or four.
4: Yeah.
1: Maybe it was a muddy day or something, or in the winter. And
18: yeah.
4: Hmm.
1: Yeah, yeah. I like having a clean car, and I enjoy going through the car wash. It's like confession for me.
2: Have you ever?
4: That's nice.
1: It's kind of a cleansing
4: for you as well, not just the vehicle.
1: Yes. Okay. Oh, absolutely.
4: Gotcha.
2: And please be honest. Be as honest as you can. Have you ever fallen asleep in the car wash and been awake by a car honking behind you?
1: It may have happened one time.
2: Okay.
1: Yeah. I mean, sort of dozed off.
4: I get car sick in the car wash.
2: Is that right?
4: I don't know what's happening, but the way that the shimmies shake and the water and everything, I just...
2: And the Muppets. And
4: I have to be very careful. I get really car sick in the car wash.
2: Oh. Yeah. How do they get away with using some of the Muppets they use? They can't be licensed for that, right?
1: They're just hanging them in. They're not...
2: Well...
4: It's not like a drawing point. It doesn't make people come.
2: I think so. I bet they're little kids, Daddy. Take me to where Kermit is working the scrub brush, you know? I bet there is.
1: It's a fair question. I don't think they...
4: How do they not have their own line of plushies and like, stuffed animals?
1: Yeah, like Car Wash Wally or something?
4: Yeah.
2: Where is Car Wash Wally? Yes.
1: Let's get on that. I know
2: that's
1: a guy.
2: That's a great idea.
1: Yeah. But I have a kind of a funny car wash story. And this was years ago. These two guys that I know, they bought a car wash together. And it was an up-and-running car wash.
4: Okay.
1: And there was when you'd go into it, there was a thing where you could pay an extra buck. If you paid an extra buck, you got the special spray protection.
4: Sure.
1: And it was literally a gigantic upside down thing with this blue fluid in it.
18: Okay.
1: And after they'd owned it for about a year, they were talking and the one guy said, "I really appreciate the fact that you always fill up the blue fluid." And the other guy goes, "I thought you did that." Neither of them had touched it for a year, and it wasn't even functioning.
4: Oh,
2: well, that's just good business right there.
1: Yeah, yeah. So,
4: cost-cutting measure.
1: Yeah.
2: But remember Lenny Dykstra's car wash problems?
1: Oh, yeah. Yeah. He ended up in the stir, didn't
2: Lawsuits. He ended up in prison, a family feud, criminal charges. Yeah. 1999 arrest. Dykstra arrested in Simi Valley. Misdemeanor charges of sexual battery and misappropriation of funds at his car wash.
4: At his car wash?
2: At his car wash.
4: What was he doing sexual at the car wash?
2: I don't know. Maybe he... There are ladies...
15: Using that foamy brush.
2: Haven't we heard that
4: Christy says this.
2: Yes. Christy is turned on by the car wash. Remember this?
1: Well, I imagine there's been some...
4: Yeah.
1: Some prank in which the idea is to have a... have an intimate relationship of some sort.
15: Yeah, you got a minute or two.
1: And finish it.
15: And knock one off.
2: And be able to finish it before you get out of the car wash?
1: Yeah, that kind of a crude...
4: At least cop a feel.
15: Maybe back when you're 20.
2: Where'd I put my car wash coupon, honey? Let me root around in there, see if I can... The term root around in there, that should be on a T-shirt.
1: Coming up. We have today, and what else have you got coming up over there?
4: We have, like I said, a lot of animal news. We have an unusual traffic stop, and bears.
1: More bears.
4: Yeah.
1: They're everywhere.
4: Yeah.
2: There are more bears than people.
1: Right now, I want to talk about money once again. Inflation's getting a little bit serious out there. You may have noticed you walk into the grocery store and you walk out and go, I just spent $50 and I've got one bag. What is happening? What used to cost $20 is now $50, it seems. 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
4: Hello.
2: There's Pat Godwin.
21: Hey, Chick.
2: Hey. There's Jeff Hoskay.
21: I got a
18: car wash letter.
2: All right, there's Ace Cosby. I'm Chick. Tom, you here? Jeff has a car wash letter.
1: Well, what do you got?
18: Hey, amazing morning radio champs. My friend's grandmother fell asleep in a car wash, woke up somewhere in the middle, scared herself, put the car in gear, drove off, and did tons of damage to the car wash.
1: Wow.
2: To the car wash.
18: Yeah, I could see that happening. Well, a few months ago, I got behind someone who was in a new Tesla, and I know that because I had the paper plate, and he didn't know how to put it in neutral, and they had booklets out. They had, I was Googling on my phone. We ended up all having to back out of the car wash because it was stuck in.
2: Yeah.
1: Wow.
18: Start.
2: Yeah.
1: We got a Tesla driver. Jason, can you put a Tesla into neutral?
0: There's a car wash mode.
1: Okay.
18: Oh, well, this guy, they apparently didn't show him that at the dealership.
4: Uh-oh.
1: Well, that's good to know.
4: Whoops.
1: Now, do you wash yours? I know you keep it in your bedroom.
2: What? He loves that car.
1: He
2: loves that car. What does that mean?
4: He thinks you make love to your car when you're not here, Jason.
2: Hey, I can't be the only one when I get excited. A sports team, I start playing with myself. Isn't that your scenario?
1: Yeah, of course. Yeah. Yeah.
2: Dear Bob and Tom Show, I think in a way you all should be ashamed of yourselves.
1: That's true.
2: You predicted the death of Jim Baker the other day on the show.
4: We mentioned
2: that one of you thought he was dead, and the other one said, no, I think he's alive. And then somebody said, I'm sure he's pretty dead. Well, you guys soon realized Tammy Faye was dead, but here we are. Few days later, and Jim Baker has indeed died. Bam!
1: Yeah, I knew.
2: He's gone.
1: I could tell this morning when I woke up, the ground was really hot because they had to turn up the flames in hell.
2: Oh, goodness. Pat, you're one of my favorites.
15: Oh,
2: one of.
15: My mom must have wrote him.
2: My favorite.
1: Real quick, Jeff Oskey, you said you were going to be getting a beard cut and a haircut yesterday. Listeners want to know.
4: Oh,
18: I did not. I rescheduled for today, and it's not going to happen today, so it will happen tomorrow.
1: Okay. Once again, thank you, David, in Cedar Falls, Iowa. Time now, we got to check in with a little bit of history.
2: October 6th. Number 6, Tom.
1: 1866.
2: Rocktober.
1: The Reno brothers carried out what is considered to be the first train robbery in U.S. history because the train was actually in motion. And that started a wave of train robberies.
2: Woodcock.
1: Yeah.
2: Remember that?
1: Butch Cassidy and the Sundance Kid.
2: That's right.
1: Portrays in a loving way.
2: Butch, you know, if I had my choice of anybody to rob me, it'd be you. But come on now.
1: Oh, H.R. Harriman, what is it?
2: Yeah.
1: Do you know what state that took place in?
18: Missouri.
2: Wyoming.
4: Nevada.
1: Yeah, it is often associated with the West. It's not.
2: Paducah, Kentucky.
1: The very first train robbery was in Jackson County, Indiana.
15: What?
1: Yeah.
2: Son of a gun.
1: The Reno brothers. There were imitators.
2: What year was this?
1: 1866.
2: Oh, Indiana was a wilderness then.
1: Yeah, the Reno brothers and there were copycats like Butch Cassidy and the Vegas brothers. After the Reno brothers. In 1889, the Moulin Rouge opens. Moulin Rouge means red mill.
2: I like the way you're saying that.
1: Because there was a famous windmill on the roof of the building.
4: Oh.
1: And the Moulin Rouge was famous for the can-can. A slightly more artistic Hooters. Mm-hmm. It was a place where you could see ladies.
2: It's kind of like a Rockette thing?
1: Yeah.
4: Okay.
1: But it was quite racy, if you will.
2: For the time.
4: Is it still open?
2: I don't know.
1: I think so. Mm-hmm.
2: At least a museum.
1: I think it must be for tourists. In 1889, Thomas Edison showed the first motion picture. And it was a famous story because people got there to see it, and there were 15 minutes of previews, primarily for the latest superhero movie from Marvel. How much longer do you suppose it was before someone made the first porno?
2: It was, Josh and I've talked about that. It's almost instantly, I think.
4: Yeah.
2: Same day, at least.
1: Okay. Though the first movie was called Monkey Shines, by the way. Monkey Shines 1, 2, and 3.
2: Huh.
1: The movie in 1927.
2: Tom Cruise was in that, right?
1: Yeah.
18: Did all his own stunts.
1: that new Tom Cruise movie, very controversial.
15: Boy, is it ever.
4: What's the controversy?
1: Some people say it's one of the worst movies ever made. Others say it's
4: yikes.
1: Great.
4: What's the premise? I don't know.
2: I'm not sure what the premise is.
1: I think it's a...
2: Yeah. I sent you that email. Said it was going to be a giant bomb.
1: I think it's something about global warming or
2: got
1: something.
2: No idea, man.
1: Some kind of disaster caused by some... I don't know.
4: Oh, is this where he plays? He's got a lot of face makeup.
2: Yeah. Yes. A gray-haired old man.
4: And has a strange name.
2: Digger.
4: Digger. Yeah. There you go.
1: I don't know. I haven't seen it yet. I've read a couple of reviews that were...
4: Even his promotion of the movie is strange. Like seeing him in interviews.
15: Yeah.
4: And the GQ cover that we had to look at. God.
15: They were hiding the plot. They thought it was a musical for a while.
4: Really?
15: Seriously, yeah.
4: Oh.
15: People didn't know what it was about.
4: Hmm.
1: Well, speaking of musicals, in 1927, the jazz singer, the first so-called talking picture. Are you familiar with the jazz singer at all?
4: Yeah, I mean a little. I obviously haven't.
1: Well, there was a remake with Neil Diamond that was a lot more palatable.
4: Oh,
2: well, you know one of Pat Godwin's amazing impersonations is Neil Diamond.
1: I thought you were going to say Al Jolson. Thank God you didn't.
2: I'm just getting started. No, this is Pat.
1: Go ahead, Pat.
2: Neil Diamond from the jazz singer.
15: I have no father. And they say what did he say? I forgot.
2: Papa, I want to sing.
15: Oh, that's right. He wants to be a cantor.
2: Yeah, he's going to be a cantor. But he doesn't.
15: Papa, I want to sing.
1: Thank you very much.
2: He wants to perform. He doesn't want to be a cantor.
1: Don't worry, Hugh Jackman. Godwin's not going to come after your next Neil Diamond gig. The first... It was one of the first talkies, and famously, Al Jolson was in blackface.
2: We used to do that together. Oh. I was Olivier.
15: I know, we had it down.
2: I hoff no son.
15: That was it.
1: Yes. So if you're doing your Halloween tribute to Al Jolson, I recommend the Neil Diamond version. Unless you're like Matt Gaetz and you want to do...
2: Don't get out the shoe polish.
1: Don't do the... happy birthday, Bruno Sammartino. You know who that is?
4: No.
1: 1935.
2: Big time wrestler.
1: Yeah.
4: Oh, okay.
1: Had the wrestling championship longer than anybody in history. Happy birthday.
2: Right?
1: Happy birthday.
2: A make-believe title for longer than anyone in history. Okay.
1: 1955, the great Tony Dungy. Cult leader.
4: Right.
2: Or winner head of coach a, of the Colts. No one calls a head coach of a football team the leader.
1: But
2: I know he is.
1: I'm a huge fan of Tony Dungy. My dog is named after Mr. Dungy.
4: Yeah.
1: He has two Super Bowl rings because didn't he get a ring as a Steeler?
2: He did. Yeah.
1: As a player.
2: Defensive back.
1: The famous story about him was his college coach said his team wouldn't have a black QB. So Tony, being an incredible athlete, became a tremendous player on the defense.
4: Wow.
1: Those days, by the way, are gone. Yeah. I think most coaches realize maybe it's time to be a little more fair. Tony Dungy, of course, inventor of dungarees.
4: Is that right?
1: Didn't
18: Oh, I thought he invented the dunkaroos.
4: Oh, yes. I love those things.
18: I get those two confused. Yeah.
1: Do you know anybody that ever called blue jeans dungarees?
4: You.
15: Yes.
2: You. Yeah.
15: My grandmother.
1: Yeah. coming up, a little musical production with Pat Godwin, I understand. I'm looking forward to that, certainly.
15: Don't get too excited.
1: Why not?
15: It's quite a stretch.
4: Okay.
15: Taking a lot of chances in this one.
1: Okay. I'm looking forward to that.
15: Oh, boy.
1: Also, an update on the mechanical male member.
4: Yeah.
1: That was in the news yesterday. The one that you can actually get on and ride. Quite crude. Massively vulgar. And there was an incident with it, which we, of course, feel obligated to pass along to you from the O'Reilly Auto Parts Studios. 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

0: by the balls. 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She says, look at me, I'm riding on the mechanical penis. 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I'm gonna sue, my back's a mess. 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Fade away, studio fade. Oh, my neck,
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3: Attention, music lovers. Do you still like music? Well, you're in luck, because one of the most romantic artists of the last year or so, Bob Kevoyan, is once again turning his musical magic into a collection of love songs like you've never heard. Yes, it's Bob Kevoyan's most touching collection of love songs yet, lovingly titled, You Know You Want It, featuring such heartfelt classics as Cab Fare Home, Which Lips Should I Kiss Tonight? I Like My Chicken Jerked, and Bob's biggest hit of all time.
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3: That's right. It's Bob Kevoyan's You Know You Want It. 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
5: Hi, I'm Bob Kevoyan. You know, I've been in love with hundreds of women, and each time, I knew it would be forever. And these songs will last forever. These are songs from my heart, written especially for you. Songs like I'm Not the Cheating Kind, But I'm Learning. Sorry I Rear-Ended You. You Promised. The Doctor Said You Gave Me More Than Lovin'. And My Biggest Hit of All Time.
4: I feel crazy when I'm with you. I want you to feel nuts when you're with me.
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0: And then I figured that's I didn't need to write anymore.
1: And now, from the Bob and Tom Archives, we dust off another classic. classic. A moment of frivolity.
2: What goes great with pizza?
3: Beer.
2: Thank you. A company in Japan is testing new billboards that emit aromas such as lemon and orange with the hopes that the new signs will get more people to buy beer.
4: The billboards emit an odor?
2: Mm-hmm. NTT Communications

0: smells.
1: Yeah, what's going to happen next?
2: I'll tell you what, though. The greatest.
3: Do not go near the Tampax billboard, whatever you do.
2: Yeah. The greatest, the smell of
1: steaks. Of cotton?
2: Steaks cooking.
1: Oh, yeah. Well, isn't the number one smell pumpkin pie? Mm.
2: That's when you're selling a house, you're supposed to.
1: No, I thought it was
2: cookies and
1: I thought it was also
2: pie.
1: For
2: men.
1: For men when it came to making them, I guess.
0: Frisky.
1: Yeah.
4: Tequila has a real bad smell.
1: That's why they have the lime.
2: No, I think after you drink tequila, you have a bad smell, John. The next day.
1: True.
2: It's interesting that the billboards would have an odor. I think the most appealing odor, steaks cooking, burgers frying.
3: Meat?
2: Oh, yeah.
3: Meat. I like cookies. Cookies smell good.
2: Cookies good.
4: I like underwear.
3: Bacon.
2: Do you? Men,
3: or
2: men's
3: girls.
2: Or women? Okay. You better qualify. Now, do you wear underwear, John?
4: Yeah.
2: Do you know?
4: Yeah. Thongs.
1: Thongs.
3: Nice.
1: Full throw pouch. Yeah.
2: Mm-hmm. I again am sorry I asked.
0: Oh, man.
3: Kind of a mess. Something exotic.
1: I cannot. In fact, I refuse to picture that.
4: Yeah.
1: Mm-hmm.
0: Mm.
3: You know what? You can tell yourself. It's still right there.
1: I know.
3: Yeah, it's right there.
1: Shut up, chick.
2: That was kind of a go-to-hell chick, I think. I don't know. To be honest with you.
0: Iowa woman who didn't follow the old advice of pump and dump. She pumped and pumped and pumped, then froze and froze.
1: Mm-hmm.
0: We're talking about her breast milk. Mm. Now her daughter's refusing to nurse from a bottle, so she's looking to unload about 100 ounces, more than 3 quarts of leftover breast milk.
1: Psst.
0: She took out a classified ad offering to sell the whole lot for $200.
2: Now, can you get this on a self-serve basis from the tap?
0: No, didn't you hear me say? It's frozen.
1: It's already frozen.
2: Oh, then forget it.
0: Yeah.
4: I was on a plane one time, and a lady was breastfeeding her kid.
1: Mm-hmm.
4: And so the flight attendant came over and said, "Would you like something to drink?" I says, "Give me what the kid's having.
1: Make it a double." Make it a double.
5: Morning laughter just might be the best medicine.
6: No matter how hard I try, can't keep my hands off my face.
5: Bob and Tom Radio.
2: In the interview loft, wearing a crisp, clean lavender shirt and a black sweater.
0: Lavender?
2: He has, what color is that?
0: Blue.
3: Looks blue.
2: Oh, maybe it's just my angle.
1: Could be your angle. Looks blue.
2: It's morning, a nice Nick. Blue shirt. It's a comedian Nick Griffin, who has the best head of hair in American comedy and certainly one of America's finest comedians. Nick, it's always a pleasure to see you.
7: Well, thank you. It's good to be here. I remember after I got divorced and everyone was like, you know, are you mad at her? And, you know, what do you think? And I told them, you know, that she was seeing somebody else. And I said, well, the good thing is that she's only interested in men.
1: Mm-hmm.
7: So she will spend the rest of her life being disappointed over and over again. So it's, you know what I mean?
0: Yeah.
7: I mean, I never worried that she wouldn't have her heart broken again and mm-hmm. again, because she likes guys, and guys are horrible, disgusting people. And I also think that on my part, where they go, I started dating, you know, immediately, but... You know, because guys are who they are, I will always have an endless supply of available women.
1: Mm-hmm.
7: Because it's just so hard to keep a relationship together.
1: And mm-hmm.
7: The bad thing is, you're kind of dating divorced people, which it's just fine, but they are divorced. I mean,
1: mm-hmm.
7: somebody has already found this person unacceptable.
3: True
7: enough. You know what I mean? You kind of feel like you're shopping at a thrift store.
1: Big Lots. Yeah. Look out.
2: Nick Griffin is our guest.
3: Oh, I'm marked down.
7: Exactly.
3: I'll be the first to admit it.
1: Oh, yeah.
3: No, I am on sale, baby.
2: I ask you this.
7: Is this stain going to come out? You know?
0: Mm-hmm. Oh.
2: I ask you this question, understanding that going in, this is a hack premise.
7: Mm-hmm.
2: But is there any significant difference in the way you date and or meet women in New York versus Los Angeles?
7: Geez, I don't think so. You know,
2: do you meet more people in New York because you're walking around?
7: I was internet dating in L.A., and I must have literally been on 50, 60 dates.
1: Wow.
7: Literally over a five-year period.
0: I mean, wow.
7: Because I'd go out on the road, and I'm sitting in a hotel room, you know, at the end
1: not
7: of the
1: much
7: bed,
1: to do,
7: with my
1: yeah.
7: face in my hands for days on end. And then I'd go, well, I want to do something when I get home, so I'd set up all these dates.
1: Mm-hmm.
2: Do you tell them you're a comedian going in?
7: No, I don't. I put writer down on my profile.
1: Nah.
7: Mm-hmm. Because comedian, you know, they're expecting, you know.
0: Ha-ha.
7: Ha-ha.
1: Yeah.
7: And then I walk in with, you know.
1: Yeah.
7: my face still in my hands while walking, which is actually difficult.
1: But I'm carrying

0: People are nice, though, aren't they? People are very nice. They'll get out of your way.
1: I apologize. This was a clean shirt, but I was sobbing in the car.
2: Yeah. Right, exactly. Exactly. So,
3: what would you like for dinner? What's the point?
2: I don't know. How about a big pile of hope? Do you have hope?
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7: Hi.
6: She's at the Incogni News Desk. Pat Godwin and his hair is here.
8: Hello.
6: There's Jeff Oskey.
9: Howdy.
6: Ace Cosby.
10: Hello.
6: I'm Chick. Hello, Tom.
1: At the hair salon, make sure you say, no, I said blow out.
8: Oh, yeah, I know.
1: Blow out.
7: Maybe we should have someone come in and cut Jeff and Pat's hair. This is the only time that they have time to get haircuts. Well, is apparently while we're on the air.
1: We had Jeff's haircut one time.
9: Yeah.
6: In the studio. Yeah, in the studio, right?
9: Yeah.
6: Yeah.
9: Yeah.
1: Talk to Eddie. Maybe we can get Christine in here.
7: Okay.
1: She does a great job.
7: She does.
1: Did she cut your hair last time, Jeff?
9: Yeah.
1: Yeah, she
7: did. Was that your last haircut?
9: Yeah.
7: Oh, wow.
9: Really?
7: Yeah.
1: Now, we should point out, Jeff Oskey affects the mountain man look. And I've gotten really used to it. I kind of like it. And now you're telling me you're in a wedding or something?
9: I my cousin's getting married this weekend. We're doing big family photos. Mm-hmm. I'm trying to look presentable.
7: It might be a Christmas card, and that's why.
9: Yeah,
7: this is
9: exactly
7: when people usually start taking their Christmas card pictures.
6: Do you have a pair of trimmers you like?
9: No, I don't do anything.
7: Clearly.
9: No.
6: Just scissors?
9: No, I don't even do that.
1: You've got like a semi early period ZZ Top beard. It's like 4 inches long.
6: So, what are you going to use to trim it if you take it off today? Are you going
9: to
6: have it done?
9: I'm going to a barber.
6: Oh, okay.
9: I'm going to have it done.
6: Got it.
1: Okay. Because we could do it on the air if you want. You'd like that?
9: No.
1: Well, then what day do you want to do it?
9: Friday.
7: Tom always has these references to old rock stars that I don't really know, and sometimes I have to Google them. But for me, I always think Duck Dynasty. Like, that's what people associate your look with now.
9: Well, get Mick Foley for those wrestling fans. I get that a lot.
7: Huh. Yeah.
1: So. Were you here the day he was in here?
9: No.
1: So cool.
7: Such a nice person.
9: Oh, dude, I'd love to be here.
1: Great guy.
6: That was for the Santa Claus documentary, right? Wasn't he talking about that?
7: Yeah.
6: I think.
1: He was a terrific guy. Yeah. Really, really witty and charming and nice. Pat.
8: Yes, sir.
1: It's my understanding that you are going to be doing a song for us, but it's based on an interesting news story from yesterday. Is that correct?
7: I think I lost it. you have it.
1: This is. Do we have the visual of the ride that looks like a giant phallus? This is a some bar in Vegas.
6: It's not the mechanical bull.
7: No, it is.
1: It's exactly the same. But instead of the bull, it's a giant male member. It's a triumph of poor taste.
7: A veiny bastard.
1: And they show some horror on there.
7: Oh no, we don't know anything about her.
1: No.
7: There is no sex shaming. No.
1: Yes, there is.
7: No.
8: Not in this room.
1: Okay.
7: This woman, I hope it's not this woman. A woman is suing a Las Vegas bar claiming she was injured after getting thrown from the so-called mechanical penis ride last year.
1: Wouldn't you want to be in the courtroom for this one? You know, the judge is looking over the stuff and goes, really?
7: According to the suit, the woman and her friends visited the club known as The Nerd back in 2025, and near closing time, they asked an employee to ride the mechanical penis attraction. So,
1: No, there's your setup.
7: Yes.
1: Now, Pat, you apparently have a tribute to the mechanical male member.
8: This is a Graham Nash tribute. Maybe it's an obscure song, maybe it's not. I don't know. I'm taking a chance.
1: Is this one of the ones from Crosby, Stills, and Nash, or
8: yes,
1: one of Graham's solo pieces?
8: No. Crosby, Stills, and Nash, actually.
1: Oh my God. And by the way, just parenthetical to this, Graham Nash, one of the nicest guys. We were talking about Mick Foley.
7: Yeah.
1: Graham Nash, great guy.
7: Oh.
1: Super nice. If you ever get a chance, go see him live. He's great.
6: Now, why you can't.
1: Are you plugged in, Pat?
8: I am. We're having issues. we changed a bunch of things. Is that what's going on, probably? All right. Can you still hear it, or should we?
7: Yeah, no, we can hear it.
8: Just
7: you're
8: give
7: good.
8: It a shot?
7: Yeah.
10: You're fine.
8: All right, here we go.

0: fade away, studio fade. Remind me.
1: I thought it was going to be just a schlong before I go.
2: That could have worked.
1: No, but Marrakech Express, I doubt if that's ever been parodied.
2: No.
1: Bravo, Pat.
2: Oh, well.
1: That's great.
2: Thank you very much.
1: God, that's funny. And hard to play.
2: It is.
1: And you got up there. That was it.
2: That's a high one. Yeah,
1: that's
3: it.
1: A
3: sounds like a pretty song. I don't know the original.
1: Marrakech Express?
3: Oh, yeah.
2: Yeah,
3: no.
2: Yeah, see, that's
1: terrific.
2: That's what I was worried about. Jess's age group there. Yeah.
3: Yeah.
2: Maybe even Jeff.
4: It was so beautiful.
3: Thank you. I thought it was really pretty. Yeah.
4: Graham Nash. They thought you wrote it.
3: Yeah.
4: You should have told them that.
1: Have you heard the song, Just a Song Before I Go?
3: No.
1: By Graham Nash. Really?
3: I probably have, but I don't know the names of the songs.
2: Our House?
3: That I hear. Oh, yeah.
1: That's Our House is a very, very, very fun.
3: Yeah, I remember that
1: Just a Song Before I Go. Wasn't the story in that he was, he had to get to an airplane, but the car was going to pick him up in half an hour, and someone said, I bet you can't write a song that quick. And he wrote that just sitting there.
3: Hmm.
1: And it's great. Now, Ms. Jess Hooker is sitting over there at the Incogni news desk. What else is happening?
3: Can I read a couple of emails? We were talking about the Camel Crush cigarette.
4: Oh, yeah.
3: Yeah, back in the day.
1: No, explain this again. I don't remember this one.
3: So it was really big when I was in college, and that may have been about the time it came out. I don't know.
4: I think they're still around.
3: They are still around. The Camel Crush cigarette is a cigarette that can be either regular tobacco or menthol. And there is a crush something, a piece that you can crush, and that releases the menthol, and it makes it a menthol cigarette.
4: And it's placed in the filter,
3: and it's in the filter, yeah. So, dear Bob and Tom Show, longtime listener, first-time writer, concerning the Camel Crush cigarettes, I work for the company, or worked for the company, that made the crush balls that went inside the filters. It was in Lebanon, Ohio. In the U.S., the only flavor allowed is menthol, something about not promoting it to kids. So other flavors are available in other countries, but not here. Keep the laughs coming. This is from Willie.
1: That's interesting.
3: Yeah. And then the next one. Hey, Hooker Baker. Yes, they still make Camel Wides, and I still smoke them. I can't stand to smoke anything else because the regular size cigarette feels like a Virginia Slim.
4: Oh.
1: So yeah, the Camel Wide is just a wider cigarette.
3: That's just a wider cigarette,
1: but that's different from the Camel Crush?
3: Yes, those are different. Both Camel products, but yeah, the Camel Wide and the Camel Crush. Yeah.
1: I'd never heard of that.
3: But Jeff and I are on the same page that you want a regular cigarette when you start your evening, but then the more inebriated you become, the more you kind of crave a menthol cigarette so you could crush it, and then you get the menthol.
1: It's a joke I could do, but...
3: Yeah, you crave other things, too, that
1: no,
3: would
1: no,
3: go
1: no,
3: with the
1: I,
3: menthol. Oh, okay.
1: Other neighborhoods.
4: No one else is laughing. You realize that.
3: I am, but it's nervous laughter.
4: Yeah, yeah.
3: Yeah.
4: What else?
3: Let's go to Mass.
4: Okay. Mass, yes.
3: A raccoon was caught casually strolling into New York City Catholic Church during a special Mass.
5: Hey, Padre.
4: What up?
1: Hey, I heard you got some crackers.
3: St. Joseph's Church in Greenwich shared the footage of the raccoon as it visited the house of worship during the September 25th night fire candlelight prayer service.
1: Week early.
4: Yeah.
3: The night,
1: right? Wasn't just this past weekend with
3: St.
1: Francis Assisi thing where the animals get blessed?
3: Yeah, the clip posted online shows the raccoon climbing the front steps and walking in through the front door.
1: Maybe he heard about it and didn't have a calendar.
3: Where a pastor spots the animal in the foyer and encourages it to return outdoors. Father Jonah Teller told the New York Post that the raccoon's visit came just 1 week before the Feast of St. Francis of Assisi, which features the blessing of the animals. So, yeah, he just had it wrong on his calendar.
4: Yeah.
3: That's all.
1: I heard he was there to go to confession.
4: Yeah.
1: He stole that hunk of pizza from that rat in New York City.
3: Sorry about that.
4: Wow, how long ago was the pizza rat?
1: Yeah, I don't know.
3: Oh, I forgot that was a thing.
4: That was a thing.
1: Yeah, pizza rat was huge. Yeah,
4: Pizza rat.
3: Those rats are, my son was just in New York for a concert last weekend, and he said, you always think it's fake or it's exaggerated until you see one.
4: Oh, yeah.
5: Yeah.
3: And then you're like, holy.
4: There's a documentary out there. I think it's called Rats.
5: Yeah.
4: And it's all about the rat problem in New York City. And the sanitation workers carry like sticks and bang on, before they pick up the refuse, they have to bang on the can because they're.
5: And they scurry.
4: Many rats run up their arm to their neck. God.
1: And Bang on the Can is the name of a bar on Talbot Street.
3: Oh.
1: Or no, it's Christopher Street. Christopher Street.
6: Oh, New York. Yeah, isn't it right across from the manhole?
1: Yeah. No, you're thinking of the ramrod. That's over in Soho.
4: Taron Butts. Taron Butts was up there, right?
6: Yeah. He's the door guy.
4: Yeah, Taron Butts.
1: Now, does Taron Butts spell his first name T-A-R-I-N?
4: Yeah.
1: Okay.
2: You know, you're making a joke, but that was an actual bar, if you remember, the Ramrod.
3: Oh, it was?
2: An actual bar in New York City, yeah.
3: Oh, and it was a gay bar?
2: It was indeed.
4: I thought the manhole was an actual bar, too.
3: It has to be.
4: Yeah.
6: There is. Yeah, that's why I thought.
1: Yeah. Well, known for their subtlety.
3: They're the most fun bars to go to, usually.
4: Great sound system.
3: Yeah.
4: Always.
3: You dance all night. But that's probably the...
1: What's coming up in the world of news?
3: Oh, we have bears. We have another bear story because news isn't news without a bear story.
4: Love the bears.
1: Did we ever get to the stripper pole as a weapon story?
3: We didn't, but I do have it here. We can go to that. Yeah.
1: And guess what state it takes place in?
4: Florida.
1: You got it. All right. Now I want to explain why we're calling that the Incogni News Desk. Every once in a while, you're probably noticing, maybe every day constantly, you're getting emails you don't want. Or things that you get and you go, I better not open that. Maybe you've made that mistake or you're getting crazy texts. Things like, hey, I'm in town next week. Remember me? Well, guess what? A lot of that can be really damaging to your life and your computer, et cetera, et cetera. Incogni wants to help you get rid of those annoyance and those annoying texts, et cetera, et cetera. Let's talk about information. Right now, somewhere a stranger is buying a list, and you might be on that list. You're probably on a couple hundred lists minimum. Data brokers, this is what they do. They sell actual marketing lists. These are some titles of marketing lists out there right now. Recently widowed, rural and barely making it, bad credit, suffering seniors, low-income swing voters. These are lists that people buy for various reasons. Maybe in the world of politics, they want to give you some information, swing your vote, whatever it might be. But sometimes it costs as little as $79 for 1,000 names. And if you're on those lists, you start getting harassment calls, et cetera, et cetera. This is the part that should scare you. 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